0: tomorrow moved to 8 o'clock Eastern. That's because Game 3 of the ALCS was moved ahead to 1 o'clock due to anticipated inclement weather. Major League Baseball news, Phillies and Don Mattingly have agreed to take the interim tag off, agreeing to terms on a two-year deal that makes him the full-time manager in Philadelphia. Joe Espada will not return as manager of the Houston Astros. I'm Kevin Wired.
1: One guy is happily divorced. One guy is happily married. One guy gets called daddy by his three beautiful daughters. Aww. One guy gets called daddy after a credit card approval. One guy won a state high school basketball championship. One guy only covered a state high school basketball championship. One guy's been inducted into three halls of fame. One guy has only mocked a hall. Does this seem weird to anybody else?
2: Hey, I heard that.
1: Can this sports writer and this sports fan share a radio show without driving each other crazy? Now, live from the Fox Sports Radio studios, here's Fox Sports Radio's Odd Couple, Rob Parker and Kelvin Washington.
3: Hour number two.
4: Number two.
3: Here on a Worship Wednesday. And you do not want to miss 20 minutes from now. Doug Gottlieb, former Fox Sports Radio host, joins us here on The Odd Couple in the current university. What is it? University of Wisconsin, Green Bay? That's it. I'm sorry.
5: There you go.
3: I want to make sure I get it right.
5: You got it. You nailed it.
3: Is it on here?
5: Yeah.
3: Thank you. I appreciate that.
5: You didn't even need it. You nailed it.
3: I got it right. All right. We'll talk with Doug Gottlieb. He's going to defend the Protect College Sports
5: Act
3: and say why he's more important than the college athletes. And maybe he might have a winning record if he had better players, or unless he's just a genius. But we'll talk about that.
6: You know
3: that.
6: What else, too, Rob?
3: What's that?
6: His name might be on a press box if he was.
3: You know that? That's right. We'll do that.
6: Oh, boy.
3: Coming up. One's got to go. So we got a lot. Fireworks are coming. I'm going to try not to scream at Doug. I'm going to let him get his points out, Rob G. I'll just go by the sidelines and let him speak.
5: First of all, you didn't go through all this. Rob G didn't book him all this for you to just then turn into that.
3: No milk toast, you sure? You don't want me to be milk toast?
5: No, don't be milk toast.
6: Okay. So we had over, under, if we remember before, how many questions you get?
5: Two and a half questions. I took the under.
3: No.
6: I'll say over.
3: You're going to get more than that.
5: Okay.
6: 2 minutes in, is Rob yelling, yes or no?
5: Yes.
6: I think yes, too.
5: Yeah. Rob G says yes. I say yes. Alex says yes. Yeah. Because he's gonna immediately get to the meat of his argument.
6: Yep.
5: Which you're going to completely disagree with. And then you're going to go off.
3: Okay. Hey.
5: Don't not, though. Like, be you.
3: No, I'm going to be me.
5: They said
3: Rob
5: I was going
3: to
5: do
3: produced
5: it.
3: Some of those shows when we used to fill in for Dan Patrick. People were like, this is too much for the morning. Remember, we were yelling.
7: It really was too much for the morning.
3: Like, am I right?
7: It really was.
3: We used to scream at each other on Dan Patrick's show.
5: Yeah. That's the most non-screaming at each other show, too, by the way.
3: Exactly.
5: Don't bite your lip wait until 2:01 to get to bed, either. Because he'll do that, Alex, just to be petty. Like, and then go off. No. Say it with your chest when you need to say what you got to say.
3: We'll be fine. All right.
5: All right.
3: So, Rob G, Bo Nix is...
5: Bo Nix.
3: He's got...
7: do you want the YouTubians first? Because they have a lot of thoughts on what's going on in the show. Obviously, Ohtani was the big topic.
3: Yes, okay.
7: The first pitch coming out here in a minute. People don't necessarily agree with Kelvin Washington on the YouTube page.
5: What so a caller did,
3: what
5: but
3: a
5: not
3: shocker.
5: The...
3: Say, what a shocker.
7: Jixer Jack says, you know, Ohtani squared up the bunt last game. Yeah, he did do that.
5: He did.
3: He did.
7: Bad. I don't think you said this, but Blase Mole says, Kelvin wants my guy Aaron Judge to die. He's a human being. I want to be used for the rest of his contract.
5: Okay.
7: I mean, you kind of said that.
5: That's that is what I said.
7: You did say
5: that. That is what 6'7". What is that? His height 6'7"?
7: He is 6'7".
3: Yeah, he is 6'7".
7: And then there is just some Doug Gottlieb slander that I don't want to read. But
3: no, read it. Just read it. Stop sugarcoating it. Doug wanted to come on. You have to face the music.
7: There's a few people like Doug. Cadillac Max says, let's go, Gottlieb. So he's excited about that. Right. But of course.
3: So Doug has a burner account, too.
7: He does. Red Sox Pat says, hide your credit cards when Dougie comes
3: on. There you go.
7: That's messed up. I don't like that.
6: No.
7: And then Sean in Sacramento says, Doug, the same guy who got sued for made up facts and then folded and retracted his statement. Same guy who left the show to go 0-12 in Division 2.
3: Oh, my.
7: That's messed up, man. Duggar had a winning record last season.
6: Wow.

0: riding the ship there in Green Bay.
1: I'm just going to say, Doug, can you order me some food?
2: Okay. All right. All right.
0: I just want some Green Bay Phoenix swag. That's what I want.
1: Well, order me some food. And he'll say, do you have a card? I said, no, I don't have one, but I'm sure you do.
2: Yeah. Raji, this is going to go crazy.
3: Rob, this is Jay Stu. Do you mind taking that out of the intro? Thank you.
0: Doug's going to get on the next flight out here and fight you, Rob.
1: No, wait a minute. Did you think we were going to fight at the Super Bowl?
2: I was. No, I thought I was going to have to fight because I know you weren't going to fight, so I was going to have to fight.
1: What do you mean I wasn't going to fight?
2: Because you know how that works. It's always your homeboy get you in it, and then you realize you're fighting, and you're like, where my boy at?
1: But you got to do Jay Stu when he comes on so he can think that
3: you.
1: Jay Stu was on.
3: I got you.
1: I'm going to say, we got somebody who wants to say hi.
3: Hey, Doug, Jay Stu, been a while. You haven't answered my text back, and I'm just curious if, you know, we might get a coffee. Thank you. I'll take your answer off air.
1: Please.
3: I got you.
1: Do that.
3: I got you.
2: Hey, y'all are stupid.
1: We got to do
3: Rob,
1: that.
3: By the way, real quick tangent. Have you ever been in a fight, like an actual fist fight?
1: Yes, in college.
3: Really?
1: My roommate and I, we had a fight in college, and it was dumb.
2: They usually are.
1: We were playing hockey with a tennis ball and brooms in the room. It was like, it's an apartment, right? We were sharing an apartment. It was four of us. So two of us were playing.
2: Yeah.
1: You know, when you're in college, you got nothing to do and you just...
2: I do.
1: So while we're doing it, the whisk of the brooms are kind of sticking into the carpet. So after we're all done, got work to do, whatever, he's like, wants me to clean it up right now.
2: Like immediately.
1: And I'm like, no, I'm going to study for my test first, and then I'll take care of it. We don't have any parents around. We're in college. Like, what is your, like, reason for me? I got to clean it up, like, right now. You can do whatever you want. I'll do my part after I'm done studying. That was just my point. So he kind of got, like, a little worked up. Shorter guy, muscular, but shorter guy, whatever. And he stepped to me, pop, pop. And I hit him.
3: No way Jay Glazer was your roommate.
1: No.
3: That's incredible.
1: But that's what happened. And we wound up being, you know, we stayed in the same apartment after the fight. It was a little, he had a little mark under his eye.
2: Oh, he didn't fight back after the two-piece?
1: He did, but that was it.
2: Dang.
1: That was it.
2: All right.
1: Sometimes you get a two-piece, you know, you're like,
2: especially if you, see, he might not have been really expecting the two-piece. He just thought if I run up on you'll just go pick up the broom stuff.
3: Most people aren't K.
2: The bristles.
1: You know, people talk a big game, and then when the time comes, and my thing is, once you, like, get into my space, once your fist can reach my face, and we're arguing.
2: Better you than me.
1: Do you see what I'm saying? Like, if me and you are arguing from here, I'm good. Because you have to lunge at me.
2: Right.
1: But once we're, like, there, like here, and we're going at it, and you're in my
2: because anything can happen at that
1: you
2: point.
1: You can just swing at any point. And you're not going to get the first one on me.
2: Yeah.
1: It's just not possible. I'm going to hit you first.
2: A lot of people subscribe to that. Punch first. I'm hitting first.
1: You don't agree with that? Like somebody gets into your airspace or whatever you want to call it. Like, there's a spot that once you cross that.
2: Especially if you're crossing it with loud an intention. Like, you, like, oh, hold on.
1: No, he was screaming and carrying on. Like I didn't just swing on him.
2: Nice little left, right. I like that. Pop, pop. Everybody needs
0: a
2: pop.
0: Now we know. Don't mess with Rob playing hockey. Don't mess with us with RBIs.
2: True.
0: We don't mess with him. It's a long list.
2: I didn't expect the broom bristles to be on that one, though, Raji. I didn't know the bristles. The bristles and the BIs, the RBIs, boy.
1: I'm consistent.
3: I hope you know every time Steve does an update and has to say an S, it's different.
2: It's different.
1: What do you mean?
3: He just doesn't say it the same anymore.
2: He don't even say his name is Steve.
3: He's not. He just says it's Steve DeHager.
2: Steve DeHager.
1: He knows I'm right.
2: Steve DeHager is
3: And then I actually asked Rob, and I was like, did you really mean that with Steve when he got in your face? And this is what Rob said.
1: I'm going to hit you first.
3: So I said, okay.
2: Well, you know who's been getting hit a lot lately, Rob G?
1: Oh, Blake Snell. The first pitch is over the fence for a home run. Are you kidding me?
2: Please tell me that was a replay from another game.
1: Rob G, I'm not even kidding you. Rob G, what did I say when we were talking pre-show? Brewers have room to play with, and they should be very aggressive because, like go for
2: one,
1: it.
2: Okay. Yeah.
1: Right. Like the Dodgers, you don't expect to sweep. So in this one, they didn't even wait. I said to Rob G, I would take swing first. I wouldn't be waiting back. I wouldn't be passive. I would be ultra aggressive in game. The first pitch, you don't think people at Dodger Stadium are sick?
3: Rob, oh, everybody is quiet.
2: And listen, first of all, Cheerio.
1: He is a stud.
2: Do you know how old he is?
1: 24, right?
2: Oh. 22.
1: Oh, I thought
2: to your point, I thought he was 24, 25, yeah. 26. 22 years old. I'm like, my gosh. And he's one of those people we talk about.
1: Blake Snell has not been good in those last three playoffs.
0: Hey, you don't get a 6'4", 6 ERA for nothing, man.
2: Exactly. And he was did you hear him, Reese, talking about them? I don't know if you heard that, Rob. He was like, yeah, I've been watching all the film, watching all their interviews. And, you know, even Murphy, their manager, his point was, they're talking different. This ain't the same team as last year, but I've been watching them, and I'm going to go out there and make them uncomfortable because they're getting comfortable. Well,
1: the first pitch of the game. He hit that ball a right field. People in Dodger Stadium, they're like, are you kidding me? Wow.
2: Right off the bat. That's all right. Get it out the way.
0: Yeah, what if we spent the last, 24 hours? Ohtani's he going to play? Is he going to play? And it won't even matter because Blake Snell gets lit up.
2: Oh, Ohtani's going to go, whew.
0: Two for three.
2: Ohtani's going to go,
0: in a game we lost 8-0.
1: First home run he gave up all season. Ain't that crazy?
2: Right off the bat. And here come Contreras, who's been a thorn in all postseason, hitting .391, a few home runs.
1: That's amazing.
2: Oh, that was terrible. You got him out easily. All right, maybe you just need to get the one out the way. Struck out the next two easily. Just get it out the way early.
1: No, I'm just saying, but for the Brewers, that's a great field. You're not getting no hit. You're not shutting you out. Like, they right away.
2: And you got to run already. Right. Nothing else happens. You have one run in a series where the Dodgers has been struggling to get runs. You have one already. The pressure's on them. My goodness.
1: That was quick. That was crazy.
2: Yeah. All right, well.
1: We're going to get to Doug, right? Let's get to Doug.
2: Yeah, we'll get to Doug. So you heard it. Doug Gottlieb coming up. Let me go.
1: He used to have a radio show, right?
2: He did. I got a tea ready for me because I'm about to sit back.
1: No.
2: Alex, scoot over.
1: I want
2: over.
1: You involved. Over. Stop it.
2: I got the game on. I got
3: popcorn.
2: Tea.
3: Get over here.
2: Thank you for bringing the popcorn.
3: We'll sit back.
2: Bringing the popcorn. We're going to go eat. So we're going to all sit back and watch Doug and Rhyme go at it.
1: No, it ain't.
2: It is the odd single on... on a virtual Wednesday. 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
23: 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She was rich and beautiful and loved by all who knew her. For decades, despite intense media scrutiny, police failed to make an arrest. In 2000, 25 years after Martha's murder, her one-time neighbor, Michael Skakel, was arrested. He'd been 15, like her, at the time of the crime. He was also a cousin of the Kennedys.
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23: 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I read the articles. Of course Michael Skakel killed his next-door neighbor Martha Moxley. 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My name is Andrew Goldman. 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

0: to that. But let's get to it. Doug Gottlieb, former Fox Sports Radio host, men's basketball coach at University of Wisconsin Green Bay, is on with us now. Conversation about the player. What is it? The Protective
1: College Sports Act.
0: Doug had some things to say a couple of weeks ago. We thought it'd be cool to get him on the show. Appreciate Doug agreeing to do so. Doug, what's going on, man? How you doing?
2: Good, Kevin. How are you, man?
0: Doing good. Plus,
1: Doug,
0: he's also
1: what's
0: got
1: up,
0: a big game
1: man?
0: Coming up, too.
2: Hi, Rob.
1: How are you?
2: I'm great. You know, we play the Wisconsin Badgers in an exhibition game tomorrow night in Green Bay. So we're pretty fired up. But, damn, the Brewers keep winning. So, you know, game four be tomorrow night. And they move the time the same time as our game. But other than that, all things are good.
1: I was going to say, I know people in Wisconsin all over are all about the Brewers right now because they're in a great spot.
0: Yeah, for sure.
2: Packers had a good Sunday, too. That wasn't – just remember, Rob, the Bears still suck.
1: Yeah, okay.
0: No, hey, Doug, please don't go there because then that's a whole – you'll change the whole conversation.
1: Right.
0: He'll start talking about Caleb.
1: All right, let's do this. Let's replay what Doug said. We have that Doug, your audio first, and then we'll let you try to dig out of this hole, and then we'll have a conversation.
3: People want to make it about coaches' salaries. That's fine. Okay. But what you'll find out is coaches' salaries, one, coaches are way more important than players, okay, because they just do more. And coaches don't leave every year the way that players leave every year. Okay. Go back and track it. You're talking about a handful of coaches in the entire country that switch jobs year after year. There was one Lane Kiffin in the SEC. Nobody else went and switched to another job. And if you want to say, hey, there's all these massive buyouts, great. I'm all for buyouts on college basketball contracts as well. Need to have them. You can leave whenever you want if you pay your buyout. But we're making all these crazy statements about crazy things. All it's doing is saying, hey, here's the maximum revenue that the Power Fours can make, and here's the split. That's all it says. And it's a gigantic split. You got players making $3.5, $4 million to play college sports. That's above most head coaches. So I think we've gotten to the point of ridiculous. And this is, by the way, why I was always against flat-out paying the players when I was a broadcaster and when I was a player. Because there's never amount that satisfies people.
1: All right, Doug. So you stand by that players don't matter. Coaches are more important than players. And it's okay for coaches.
2: Let me stop you right there, Rob.
1: Go ahead.
2: Let me stop right there. What you've just done is the part that I miss the least of broadcasting. What you just did is bullcrap.
1: No, it ain't. Because that's what you said.
2: Hold on. I didn't. I did not say players don't matter. Play the audio again. Tell me the part that said they don't matter.
1: You said that the coaches matter more. Go ahead. Go.
2: Yes, absolutely. What matters the most is the school. Then what matters is the coach. Probably combined with the alignment of the coach with the administrators, because nothing can be done without them. Okay? But what you said was, you said, I said, players don't matter. Not only is it unfair, it's not true, and it's the problem with media, is this is not an all or nothing proposal. In no world is it all or nothing. Zero.
1: Doug, hold on. Let me say something. Go ahead.
2: Hold on, Rob. So here's what I would like. Okay? I would like you to say, I apologize.
1: I'm not doing that. Doug, if you came here for an apology party, I'll hang up on you right now. I'm not doing that. Thank you. Goodbye. That's it. I'm not apologizing to him on the radio. Get off the radio. That's why you don't have a show. Oh, I hope you lose to Wisconsin. How's that?
0: Shoot.
1: Who cares? What is he going to come on? I'm not apologizing 2 minutes in. He wants me to apologize. He made the case that the coaches only matter and that players are secondary. It's always about the players, Doug Gottlieb. If you were so great, you would be winning at Wisconsin, Green Bay, or whatever it is. You're not winning. You know why? You don't have good enough players. You're such a great coach. I'm glad you hung up. Don't call back here. In fact, turn to ESPN. Go listen to Jim Rome. You better not be listening to this show.
0: He can't even listen to the show, Rob?
1: No.
4: By the way, we hit the under on your questions, too. You didn't get one, AK. You didn't even get one.
0: We hit the whammy. We got the under on my questions.
4: Yep.
0: We got the under 2 minutes he yelled at him.
4: Yep.
0: Did we have a hang up?
4: We should have had one.
0: We should have had one.
1: He hung up. That's good.
4: Man. Wow.
1: I don't care. I'm glad he hung up because Doug is ridiculous. What kind of system doesn't allow the players to be involved in the bargaining of this, right?
0: Well, my big thing was going to be the unionization.
1: Exactly. And the idea that some old white guy, former coaches, are going to sit around and determine how much money they can make. Do you know in the Power Four Conference, on the football rosters, 66% of the players are black, and there's no representation, and Doug is going to go, there's a pile of money, and it's going to be significant, and I've always been against them making money. Really? How do you get into a college basketball game or football game? Do you show your student ID, Kelvin, and walk in like you used to when you went to college, when I went to Southern Connecticut? There were no damn tickets. This is professional sports. And Doug doesn't want, he wants to use their likeness, sell their jerseys, do all this stuff, and they get nothing. Or they get the crumbs that you want to pass on to these damn players. Pathetic.
0: I think if for sure,
1: if you're out there and you can play basketball, don't go play for Doug Gottlieb. How's that? Go listen to the tape. He doesn't think you're worth anything. The players on the team, they should quit. They should walk out on him. And let him know what he thinks about them. That they don't deserve to make any money. Says who? Doug Gottlieb, who are you? You get paid a salary. You don't deserve to get any money because you don't win enough games. What if we paid you per win? You would have made $4 your first year. How dare you? They don't deserve to get paid. And you get a, the NCAA gets a $6 billion TV deal for March Madness. And they don't deserve to get paid. And they can't leave when the coach walks out on them. Oh, only two or three coaches ever leave. I don't care. They get to leave whenever they want. Why can't the players? How dare you think that you're bigger and better than those players? Shame on you as a former college basketball player, Doug. You should know better.
3: One, coaches are way more important than players.
1: More important? Please. Without the players, you have nothing. And then you go run, talking about trying to get me to apologize. Apologize my ass. I'm not apologizing. 2 minutes in. Apologize.
0: Oh.
1: That's what I don't like about them. That's what I don't like about them.
0: I ain't going to lie. When Doug, listen, when Doug said, first, I would like you to apologize. Yeah, that was his way of saying he wanted to get off the phone.
1: Right.
0: Because Doug, listen, he can have a different opinion than you. He can have different thoughts. That's fine. We all do. You and I argue.
1: I'm not apologizing.
0: But he knew, of all people, you weren't about to sit up here and apologize on your own show right then and at that moment. So when Doug said that to me, I will say, you knew what you are. Like, you knew this was going to end. Like, you get what I'm saying? That's like, Rob G, you're married. If you're yelling and arguing with your wife in the middle and tell her to just admit you were wrong, you just wanted to argue.
4: Hey, K-Dot, Stu got here. Jade Stu here. Should I leave?
0: Somebody, Stu.
4: I was waiting to help, so...
0: Well, I don't know. I got my popcorn. I told you I was getting my popcorn.
1: All I know, the Brewers got two men on.
0: Look at that. Don't pivot.
1: Kelvin don't even care. I'm trying to tell you what's going on here. Wow.
0: Hold on. Let me see. We're at the top of the second. Are they all right? Oh, one out. There'll be. Oh, that's double play. They out of the inning.
1: Okay.
0: Double play.
1: Did you enjoy that, Rob G? No.
0: Rob G, I blame you. You knew this was coming.
5: I didn't think it was going to go like that. I thought it was going to be a shouting match for about 15. That's why we gave him two segments. That would be 15 minutes of a good, strong debate.
4: Yeah.
5: Dan Patrick show circa 2021. No. Something like that.
1: But Doug is out of that now because he thinks he's higher and better because he's a college basketball coach. That he, I don't like, that's what I don't like about the media nowadays. That's why I don't like about talk show hosts and all that. You made a long living off of it for a long time.
4: Got in trouble for some stuff, too.
1: Right? How about when you said stuff, right, that didn't work out? I mean, come on, Doug. That was so lame, just like your basketball program. Don't ever call back here and lose my number. Don't text me. I don't want to hear from you. Done.
0: Was that a possibility?
1: You're dead to me, Doug Gottlieb. You're dead to me.
4: Is he blocked now, Rob?
1: Yes.
0: Wait, officially

0: like he was actually about to call you back or text you.
1: He texted me to get on the show. How do you get on the show?
0: See, okay, now Elijah, put the camera on me. This is where I'm confused. Doug, I actually think you might have had a point or two. I don't know fully your thoughts, but you knew, it's called a phrase that I use in my household, a phrase I subscribe to, is knowing your personnel. You knew you were about to get on with Rob Parker. You knew when it was going to be a hostile environment, like being on the road. And you knew Rob Parker for daggone show wasn't going to apologize. Why did you ask Rob Parker to apologize on his own show 2 minutes into the thing? Rob G, you knew that wasn't going to happen.
2: I knew that wasn't going to happen, but I do have an update, a text in from the Duggar directly to me. And I'll read it to you next.
0: All right, let's get up there. Kevin, what up, man?
3: Kevin,
4: this is my first time working with you guys in almost 2 years, and you have me fired up right now.
0: All right.
4: I am on 100% on your guys' side. I don't know why they're insisting. Well, actually, I do know why they're insisting on Congress get involved. It's because these are guys that are used to order and control, and now they don't really have it anymore.
0: All right, Kevin, don't be coming on here spitting truth.
4: It's a labor versus management issue.
0: And
4: people's refusal to see it that way has clouded their judgment.
0: Because we talk about this all the time. One of the things America does great, Kevin, is always make the little man mad at every other little
4: yes.
0: man and everybody else, while the ones up top continue to dominate and get what they want.
4: Yeah.
0: America's masterful at that. You'll get mad at the other employees, but not the man up top. You'll get mad at the player for wanting to have the power to move and change teams, but you're never mad at the owners who can cut dudes when they swear they won't, release dudes when they say they won't. Coaches leave when they looked at parents in the face and said, I'll never leave. I'm going to be with your son to the end.
4: I mean, Nick Saban retired right as the NIL started. He was notorious for yanking scholarships because he would do over-signing. He would sign over his allotted amount, and the guys who were already on the team would get what they call gray-shirting, meaning a non-scholarship, non-rostered yep. player in the program.
0: But I kept him from going anywhere else.
4: And kept him from, exactly.
0: Yeah.
4: So, and now all of a sudden, he can't win with his $100 handshakes anymore while other schools followed the rules. And now he decided he didn't want to coach anymore. And you see that across the country. And really, it's a collective bargaining issue. You don't see people asking Congress to cap the earnings of NFL players, NBA, Major League Baseball. These are a union and management issue. And all the rules we've seen in professional sports are a result of that. So I don't see why college sports should be any different. But I digress. It is the NLCS Game 3, Brewers at Dodgers. And Jackson Churio saying cheerio as he rounded the bases with a leadoff home run to give the Brewers a 1-0 lead as they're heading to the bottom of the second inning. Shohei Ohtani has not batted yet. That's because he's batted six. Or he was placed in the sixth hole in the batting order, which is the lowest he's ever been in his career. And he's only 1-for-7 in this NLCS. He really hasn't been healthy. Hasn't looked healthy in 2 months. And he is in the game, though, and is expected to bat third. The Dodgers won in order in that first inning. So Shohei is due up third in that second. So we'll see how he does here. Game 4 of this series has been moved to 8 o'clock Eastern time tomorrow. Game 3 of the ALCS has been moved to 1 o'clock, and that's because they're anticipating inclement weather. Interesting note in Major League Baseball, Don Mattingly is going to be in Philadelphia long term. They're taking the interim tag off his title as the Phillies and Don Mattingly have agreed to terms on a 2-year deal that makes him the manager moving forward, which is kind of surprising because they really had a bad finish to the year, and a lot of Phillies fans at least blame Don Mattingly for that, so he'll be around for the long haul. Joe Espada not going to return as the manager of the Houston Astros as his contract will expire at the end of the month. NFL news, Michael Penix Jr. expected to start against the Bears on Sunday despite suffering a rib injury. Lamar Jackson did not practice today because of his ankle injury, and Jesse Minter saying Jackson is day-to-day. ESPN saying earlier today that Jackson does have a realistic chance of playing on Sunday against the Browns. Marvin Harrison Jr. will make his debut Sunday in London against the Jaguars. That's according to Texans head coach DeMeco Ryans. And FIFA is set to amend its rules to prevent a repeat of that controversial reversal of the World Cup suspension issued to Falaran Balogun. He got a red card. The one game suspension of his playing was then suspended by the organization, and they want to amend the rules to prohibit that going forward in the future. And an attorney representing the LIV Golf League telling a federal bankruptcy court judge on Wednesday that the Embattled Tour We'll know by the end of the month whether it will be ceasing operations or moving forward. That's according to ESPN. Back to you guys.
0: Yeah, appreciate you, man. It's the Odd Couple, Rob Parker, Kelvin Washington on a Worship Wednesday. And let's just get straight to it, Rob Jimmy. One's got to go on the way. But what's the message?
2: Yeah, so in case you all missed it.
0: All right, break it down.
2: We had Doug Gottlieb coming on for what we thought was going to be a verbal sparring session over the Protect College Sports Act with one Rob Parker. That's what we were expecting. That's what it was pitched to me because Doug and Rob were texting directly.
1: No. Doug texts me.
2: Well, anyways, y'all were texting.
1: I just want you to know that.
2: Rob says, Rob G.
4: Apologize, Rob G.
2: Get Doug on the show. We'll have a nice debate. We hyped it up as a big old deal.
1: I didn't have a problem with having him on the show. And I could have said no.
2: The interview lasted all of 94 seconds before Doug asked for an apology. Rob did not give it to him, and he hung up the phone.
1: So Doug hung up.
2: Doug hung up the phone. Wasn't Rob? Clear. That was Doug who hung up.
1: Doug hung up.
2: We did not hang up on Doug Gottlieb. So afterwards, Rob went on a rant. He was very upset about it. Doug texts me directly. He says, sorry, making something up and then not rephrasing it is BS. Have a good one. I appreciate you.
1: Okay. I'm done. I'm done. He hung up. He didn't want to have a real conversation. And to the whole idea of just holding on to that, make your point. I don't need to apologize. I didn't say Doug did this and it was factually wrong, okay? Like my point was, Doug said that coaches were more important than players. That's my contention. He could say, "Oh, I didn't say that. I said that players don't matter." Mm-hmm. No, you're saying that coaches matter more. So that was my interpretation.
0: Right, and
1: that's all it was. It's like that should be the least of the thing that we're arguing about.
0: Yes, because
1: his idea is that coaches are more important, and my idea is that players are more important.
0: And I agree that we could have got to that place with him acknowledging that he didn't say that and would prefer you to, you know, rephrase it, but to ask you to apologize. Number one, he knows you. Okay, he knows you. He knows how you do, how you operate radio, and you knowing that you're bigger, you're making a louder point than the minutiae. So, like, to argue about the minutiae, he know what your point was. Your point was this.
1: Curtis in California was listening. He got a take on this.
0: I thought this was Gottlieb coming.
1: No. Curtis, you're on the Odd Couple Fox Sports Radio. What's up?
3: Yeah, I just don't get it, Rob. I mean, it could have just been really muted the whole way, a nice conversation. He literally, you played what he had said, and less than seconds later, you misquoted him.
1: I did not misquote him. No, I did not. And he doesn't deserve an apology. His point was No. Hold on. Let me get my point out and I'll let you.
3: I didn't even finish.
1: You said I misquoted him. And he says that he said no. Just hear me out. He said that college coaches are more important than players. I disagree with that. I totally disagree with that. Players are what wins for college coaches. It's not the other way around. You could take the best college coach, or supposedly, Nick Saban didn't win anything at Michigan State. When he went to Alabama and LSU and they have all the money and doing all that with the kids, now Nick Saban's the greatest college coach ever. He didn't win at Michigan State.
3: Not the point I'm making, Rob. It's not the point I'm making. All I'm trying to say is, this is why he didn't like being in radio in regards to being misquoted.
1: Yeah, okay. He was in radio for 20 years. Get off the phone, because you're not even being honest. He hated it so much he did it for 20 years. That's what Doug Gottlieb is telling you now. Do you want us to go all over all the mistakes and situations Doug had on the radio? Oh, he doesn't like radio now. What about the lawsuit that was filed against him? Stop it. Come on, man. Stop. Don't make it like, oh, Doug didn't want to be in radio. This is what he hated about radio. Stop. You're giving him an excuse. He was on ESPN Radio and Fox Sports Radio. He hated radio so much and CBS Sports Radio.
0: Media as a whole,
1: So he was so messed up about this business that he worked for three networks. Does that sound like somebody got a problem with the way we do business and the way sports talk radio runs, that you would work for three different networks? Stop. Don't make an excuse. If he did one network and didn't like it and quit, then maybe I would buy into that. That ain't stop him from going to the other places. So stop. Look at that weak fly ball.
0: Don't switch it up to Otani now.
1: No, because Rob G put his hands up like, Oh, he just hit a two-run home run. He's back. He hits off the end of the bat, a weak, lazy fly ball. That ball's right down the middle there. Did you see that?
2: Well, I only did that because I had told Alex, watch, he's going to strike out. And then he didn't strike out, so I was like, oh, no.
1: But am I right?
0: That was pretty weak, yeah.
2: He just put his bat out there, made contact.
0: A year ago, that was a home run, though.
1: Exactly. That ball was right down there.
0: A year ago, that was a home run.
1: Come on, man.
0: Shoot, 6 months ago. That was
2: and America, in case you missed it, we will play the Doug Gottlieb interview in its entirety. All 45 seconds.
0: It won't take long.
2: And last call, if you missed it, you'll get the full experience, all 38 seconds of it.
1: When are we doing that?
2: Last call. Last call.
1: You're going to make him wait that long? Hey, people want to chime in. We should take these calls.
0: One's got to go has got to go because Doug had to go.
1: Yes. You got an opinion. If you want to call up, was that Doug Gottlieb's uncle called in or whatever, talking about I should have. You misquoted him.
0: I mean, you didn't say what he said. However, he knew what you were insinuating.
1: Exactly.
0: That's two different things.
1: And you know the difference between the two. It ain't like I totally was off board of what he said.
0: He said that coaches were
1: more important, and I'm saying players are more important.
0: He knew the gist of what you wanted to argue about. When you have friends and you're debating, I know what you want to debate. He knew the gist of what you were trying to debate. So, yes, you didn't quote him exactly correct. That is 100% true. But the point you were trying to make was much larger than the need for that. And for him to ask you for an apology, he daggone sure knew who he was talking to, Alex.
5: It's not just that. It's like, why would you come onto somebody's show and then ask for an apology if you said something that you don't even stand by?
1: Right.
5: That's my problem. Like, if you're going to say something and worry about the misquote, I think you're misquoting the concept of why we're having
0: it. But that's what I'm saying. Like, we'll talk about it more on the other side.
1: 100%.
5: You didn't say anything wrong. You literally said, because you're just referencing his quote where he said, coaches are more important than players. So then my interpretation is, you don't think players are important.
1: That's right.
5: How is that misquoting?
1: Thank you.
5: That's so simple.
0: Because it is misquoting if I want to be mad at where the media is now.
5: But you are media.
0: We'll talk about it. Well, he's a coach.
1: Let's do that.
5: No, he's media.
1: 877-99 on Fox. We'll hear from you.
0: Now.
1: It's okay.
5: No.
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17: I-10 eastbound on-ramp from Ruthrauff still blocked due to an accident. 10 westbound is up to speed. 19, not seeing any problems there. Now we have an accident, Duval Mine Road at La Cañada Drive. Then La Cañada south of Naranja Drive. Sanders Road at Twin Peaks Road, a crash. That's traffic.
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29: Game 3 of the ALCS tomorrow in Cleveland, getting an earlier start with inclement weather in the forecast for the evening. The Guardians and Rays will play at 1 Eastern, the series even at 1. Wideout Marvin Harrison Jr. will make his Texans debut on Sunday in London against the Jaguars. A private health-related issue will keep Kristaps Porzingis of the Warriors off the court, but he will remain around the team. I'm Frank Aaron.
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0: One's got to go, had to go. We got some more to say.
1: People want to chime in,
0: People want to jump in on this. We'll get it, by the way. 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All right, 877-99 on Fox. Phone lines are lit up, looking like a trash talking Tuesday. And folks got a lot to say about our exclusive 45-second interview with Doug Gottlieb.
1: All right, Andy, in Oregon, you're on The Odd Couple Fox Sports Radio. What's up, Andy?
2: I'm trash and Doug Gottlieb.
1: Wow.
2: Wow. Listen, Rob, normally your level of passion makes me nervous, but I was so glad to hear you were going to have this interview with Doug, because he's always seemed holier than thou.
1: Yes.
2: And so you did not deserve... He didn't deserve a thank you. And
1: An apology. Right.
2: Yeah. I'm so worked up right now. You know what I'm saying?
0: They had Kevin worked up, too.
1: All right, we appreciate that.
2: I worked up. But yeah, you were right. He was wrong. So keep going, guys.
1: Appreciate it.
0: Appreciate you, man.
1: How about Sean? Why don't we move Sean in Sacramento?
0: Sean could put his 11 cans down to come call
1: That's
0: in.
1: That's right.
3: Yo, my uncle from another mother, my brother's behind the boards. Real quick, man, shout out the entire I-Bomb. Shout out y'all, man, for the special message, man. Family doing what they can right now, but yes. I appreciate the love and support from everybody. But God dog, man, was that the same Rob? Was that the same, I'm sorry, same Doug that lied about Freddie Freeman's agent getting fired because he did the wrong thing, getting him to L.A., and sued, got sued, and then retracted his entire statement? Was that the same Doug Gottlieb? Was that the same Doug Gottlieb that posted on Twitter that after Ukraine invaded Russia, that the basketball team should continue playing because it's not a big deal, then deleted his post 10 minutes later? Or is that the same Doug Gottlieb that got whooped in divorce court and lost everything and had to move to Wisconsin? Is that the same Doug Gottlieb, man?
1: Wow, Sean.
3: Doug Gottlieb got fooled by the poo-poo king.
1: Wow, Sean ain't taking
0: I'm the poo-poo king.
1: 877-99.
0: Crazy right now.
1: On Fox. How about Trucker? Maine in Kentucky. Trucker Maine.
0: What's up, Maine?
1: What's happening?
4: Hey, I'm pissed, Rob. I'm with you, man. Hey, he wrong for that. Doug ain't nothing, man. But what he said to you, bro, you shouldn't apologize for nothing you said. You telling them truth, and when the truth come out, it hurts, bro. It's like us out here working our butt off. They work their butt off, and the truck, they don't come to see the goddamn coach. They come to see the damn players. See my friends. I'm sorry. But I'm just on your side, Rob. Y'all have a good night, man.
1: All right. Appreciate it.
0: Trucker Maine. Shout out to Trucker Maine.
1: How about James in Virginia? You're on The Odd Couple Fox Sports Radio. What's up, James?
5: Thank you for taking my call, gentlemen. Happy Wednesday. Odd Couple, big time, all the time, every time. Salute the Commanders. Odd Couple,
1: yes.
5: OG, guys.
1: How are you?
5: Oh, man, I'm loving life, man. And Rob, I just want to say this straight out. I love you. I love Doug, man. I like both of you guys very much. I love the Odd Couple show. I've been with y'all since day one. But I'm disappointed in both of y'all, man, because you guys let your personal feelings get in the way of what could have been a great discussion, man, because this is something that really needs to be discussed and talked about, because I'm on the side of the players too, but I think it's a symbiotic relationship. Coaches need good players, good players need good coaches.
1: James, and I hear that, okay? My only issue is to come on the show and the first thing you want is some apology on whether, like you could work through that. He didn't want to have a conversation.
0: And that's what I was going to say. My biggest thing.
1: Okay. But just say you're disappointed, in me. Doug texts me to be on the show. Okay.
0: And that
1: brought it to Kelvin and Rob G. And right. And
5: I should have never asked for the apology, but you guys shouldn't have gone back and forth. You should have stayed on top.
1: He hung up. He hung up.
5: Right,
1: what do you want us to do?
5: Because y'all both got into it, man. No, James, hold on.
0: We got you, James. It's all good. James, let me say this, though. And appreciate the call. Yep. You don't have to stick around for this. That's not actually what happened. He immediately asked you for an apology. You said, I'm not apologizing. And he hung up.
1: Right.
0: So my only thing with this would be, first of all, Doug has been listening or knowing you for years, right? We all have.
1: I tried out with him at ESPN.
0: So he knows you. He knows your candor. He knows how you are. So to have a uber nuanced situation was not going to happen in the sense that he knew you had a point. He had a point. So if he's looking for the exact verbiage and you quote me exact, that wasn't going to happen, more or less. Or maybe even if that was going to ask it, Rock, can you at least say I didn't say that? But to ask for an apology from you in that heated moment, he should have known that wasn't going to happen. And that's my only thing that's disappointing, is because it then leads me to feel like you got it out. Because you knew it wasn't going to happen. You follow what I'm saying? When I ask somebody to do something I know they're not going to, then I have my out.
1: Right.
0: You knew that wasn't going to happen. So if the result was to hang up, then why ask? Or why even call in?
6: I'm just going to expand on it and say, I just don't believe he believes what he said. So he had an out, so he took it. Because
0: no, I disagree with that, Alex.
6: Well, then why would you ask for an apology on someone else's show? It's not your show. You asked to come on.
0: I agree with that. But I'm saying, I firmly believe he believes what he... But, two different things.
6: If he believed it, he'd defend it rather than asking for an apology.
1: Why wouldn't he just defend the thing, right?
0: That's what I'm agreeing with you on that. And you know what? We're not going to turn your mic off. We got some more on this on the other side. We are Fox
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0: only covered a state high school basketball championship. One guy's been inducted into three halls of fame. 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
4: You got this it right. 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
2: Okay.
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5: You're stupid, Alex.
2: It is the Odd Couple.
4: 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Apologize, Rob.
2: You got that? 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
5: Do it!
2: You could have watched the fight live.
5: Yeah.
2: I mean,
5: what a like a Mike Tyson fight. It didn't last long.
4: No subscription needed.
2: That's right. Doug got knocked out early. Oh, no, I'm sorry. He quit. Somebody threw a towel.
5: Did you just say Doug said no mas?
2: He said no ma. I didn't even know that Doug was bilingual when he said no mas.
5: He said no mas. He said no, but he said no. Just get through your reads.
2: All right, check out our YouTube channel. That's right. Just search Odd Couple FSR on YouTube. Hit the subscribe button, and after you're done, tap the thumbs up icon and comment away. Let us know if you agree or disagree. And what else going to say? Yeah, check us out. Our YouTube channel. Watch us live right now. Just search Odd Couple FSR.
4: We'll do it live.
2: Thank you. And don't forget, College Kids is coming up. Sierra Clark.
5: Is it?
2: Yes, host of the SECT podcast, Sierra Clark. She does a great job. And last call. And one thing, I just want to make sure everybody knows. After we had the conversation about Doug's comment, he texted me and said he wanted to come on and explain his side.
3: Mm-hmm.
2: I said to you and Rob G., let's get Doug on. Mm-hmm. I didn't have a problem with having him on
5: We've known this for
2: right?
5: a while now.
2: And having a different opinion, right? I could have said, no, I don't want him
4: Healthy debate, right?
2: He said whatever he said, and I don't care, and I don't want to hear from him. That's not what I wanted. I wanted to have this conversation.
3: Mm-hmm.
2: But the idea that he wants to push for me to say verbatim what he said rather than the gist of the conversation is the problem, and that I should apologize. Once we got there, if this was his show, I'm not, you know what I mean? Like that's one thing. You're not going to come on and tell me to apologize on my own show. It's not happening. So, Rob G, you have
5: the whole interaction. Yeah, let's hear it.
6: Well, not quite the whole thing, because the whole interaction involved Wisconsin basketball.
5: No, you got what matters.
6: We don't care about that. We're going to get right to the exchange that is popping off in a big way here in the Odd Couple.
2: Do I have to listen?
6: Here is Doug Gottlieb, basically in its entirety, with the Odd Couple earlier this evening.
2: All right, let's do this. Let's replay what Doug said. We have that, Doug, your audio first, and then we'll let you try to dig out of this hole, and then we'll have a conversation.
7: People want to make it about coaches' salaries. That's fine, okay? But what you'll find out is coaches' salaries, one, coaches are way more important than players, okay, because they just do more. And coaches don't leave every year the way that players leave every year. Okay, go back and track it. You're talking about a handful of coaches in the entire country that switch jobs year after year. There was one Lane Kiffin in the SEC. Nobody else went and switched to another job. And if you want to say, hey, there's all these massive buyouts, great. I'm all for buyouts on college basketball contracts as well. Need to have them. You can leave whenever you want if you pay your buyout. But we're making all these crazy statements about crazy things. All it's doing is saying, hey, here's the maximum revenue that the Power Fours can make, and here's the split. That's all it says. And it's a gigantic split. You got players making $3.5-4 million to play college sports. That's above most head coaches. So I think we've gotten to the point of ridiculous. And this is, by the way, why I was always against flat out paying the players when I was a broadcaster and when I was a player, because there's never an amount that satisfies people.
2: All right, Doug. So you stand by that players don't matter. Coaches are more important than players. And it's okay for coaches.
8: Let me stop you right there. Rob.
2: Go ahead.
8: Let me stop right there. What you've just done is the part that I miss the least of broadcasting. What you just did is bullcrap.
2: No, it ain't. That's what you said.
8: Hold on. I didn't. I did not say players don't matter. Play the audio again. Tell me the part that said they don't matter.
2: You said that the coaches.
8: Yet.

0: You said that the coaches matter more. Go ahead. Go.
1: Yes, absolutely. What matters the most is the school. Then what matters is the coach. Probably combined with the alignment of the coach with the administrators, because nothing can be done without them. Okay? But what you said was, you said, I said, players don't matter. Not only is it unfair, it's not true, and it's the problem with media, is this is not an all or nothing proposal. In no world is it all or nothing. Zero.
0: Doug, hold on. Let me say something.
1: Hold on, Rob. So here's what I would like. Okay? I would like you to say, I apologize.
0: I'm not doing that. Doug, if you came here for an apology party, I'll hang up on you right now. I'm not doing that. Thank you. Goodbye. That's it.
2: And there we have it.
0: Kelvin, did I not say, okay, maybe not verbatim.
2: Yes.
0: But did I not say what he said, coaches are more important than players? Did I not say that?
2: By the way,
0: he's hung up.
2: He actually said they're way more important.
0: Yes. And I didn't.
2: I quoted that.
0: Okay. But he's hung up on the idea that I said that players don't matter. Mm-hmm. But I did say his main point, which was what? Coaches are more important than players. So I did say that.
2: Mm-hmm.
0: And that guy who called up, I don't know.
2: Andy or something. I can't
0: remember. Cream Puff from California, whatever his name was. Mm-hmm. You misquoted Doug. Did you hear that? Cream Puff, call back.
2: This is where I'm at it, Doug, before we get to the calls. 877-99 on Fox. And I've reiterated my point. And the more I think about it, we replayed it. He's known you for far too long to act surprised.
0: Over 25 years ago, I tried out for ESPN.
2: So for 25 years, he's known you. He's worked with you. You guys been colleagues here. My point is, you know, okay, Rob is not going to. This isn't Barbara Walter. You didn't have the exact quote. You're not Walter Cronkite.
0: But we played your sound, so we heard what you said. It wasn't like we didn't play
2: out of the blue in no context.
0: Right.
2: We literally heard what you said. You know this is a debate format type. You know, we go at it, the odd couple. And you know Rob has a point. You have a point. Let's get to a debate. So the idea that just because it wasn't 100% correct, you have the microphone, Doug, could have easily said what I would have said. Rob, you know good and well that ain't what I said. What I said was da-da-da-da-da. So get your words right. Now, my point is, and proceed.
0: That's not what he said. He wanted,
2: but
0: he wanted an apology.
2: Because you were a bit off of what he said. And he has the opportunity to say exactly what he said. He had a microphone by way of phone.
0: Right.
2: To say his point. And now we can proceed with the debate and
0: that
2: the conversation.
0: That whole thing about an apology is like a power struggle.
2: And you know, can I say what that was? That was because he probably was getting lit up on social media for the last couple of weeks by a bunch of people.
0: Right.
2: That the brunt of the apology wasn't for you. It was for he heard it from other people.
0: Right. And he
2: so
0: wanted
2: you were the
0: me.
2: Straw
0: right.
2: that broke the camel's back.
0: I got Rob Parker to apologize to me because he misquoted me.
2: I'm sick of everybody misquoting, saying what I'm saying. So I'm going to make it a point. And we, this show, you specifically, caught the brunt of that. Because there was no way that was hang-up worthy. We aired it.
0: And what was the second part of that? You say that that college coaches are more important than players.
2: That's my point.
0: He said way more, didn't he? What
2: he did. I quoted. You can play it again. He said way more. He said, by the way, college coaches are way more important than players. That's what he said.
3: You know what's funny? All I heard out of that was vanity and ego. And you know why, Rob? Because you took your interpretation of his exact quote and you put them together. You literally said it. Players are not important is your take from it.
2: The only thing I'll say, Alex,
3: but listen, he literally said
2: yes.
3: Coaches are more important than players.
0: Which is what I literally quoted him.
3: Yes,
2: but
3: and had his take in it.
2: The only thing I'll say on this, maybe it's the newsman, I mean, you're a journalist, you know, you can't keep saying exactly right. with you. He shouldn't have been hung up on that.
0: It wasn't
2: because
0: verbatim,
2: he should have said he knew Rob got the gist of the point.
3: Right. See,
2: Rob's
3: like,
2: point is players are more important than coaches. Yours is coaches are more important. Now let's hash it out.
3: Isn't this the issue why politics is so driving now? Because everybody's worried about the exact words rather than the meaning behind it.
0: Ohtani got on base.
3: Good for him. Hold on, I got something for that, Rob.
2: It's
3: hold
2: only
3: on,
2: bottom
3: Rob.
2: Of the fourth.
4: Breaking news from Fox Sports.
0: You know I got on? Did you see it?
2: No, what did
0: he got hit. On a breaking ball. Look.
2: He ain't never been so happy to get hit in his life.
0: Rob G, he didn't even jump out of the way.
2: Hey, he turned, Rob G, he turned his cheeks into it. He said, hey.
5: He went full Roger Dorn on that one, guys.
0: Wow. Did you see that? He didn't even move. He was like, oh, my God.
2: He did a hips don't lie, Shakira type thing. He said, ha, take this.
0: I'll take first base.
5: The aura is fading daily at this point with Shohei Ohtani.
2: Man, that man threw the hip into it. That means Will Smith going to hit a home run. They'll be up 2-1 and back in.
0: Okay.
2: By the way, you know who's mad about this?
0: Optimist.
2: No, I'm going to tell you who it is. Blake Snell got to be sitting here like, can I get some help? Gave up one first pitch home run.
0: Right.
5: He's given up one other hit. 8 strikeouts.
2: So what if he goes 7 innings?
0: Well, you shouldn't have given up that home run, Blake Snell.
2: No,
0: right?
2: Okay. I will just don't make me hang up on you. I'm going full golly about to hang up on
5: you. By the way, what was Dave Roberts thinking when he's like, you know what? The way to fix this lineup
2: is to put the two worst guys back to back.
5: That's going to sort things out. We'll just drop them lower in the lineup.
2: Well, because he probably said, all right, after that, it's just a bunch of players who ain't that bad. At least I get 6-7 in a row, 9 bad.
0: All right.
2: Come on, Will Smith. Come on. Get jiggy with it.
0: Oh, we're going to. All right, we'll take some calls on this. Are we doing it right now? You got it? Rob G,
2: let's take a couple, then we'll come back.
5: Who was wrong here? Rob Parker or Doug Gottlieb? Which side are you on? I'm on Doug's side. You know that. I've always been a Doug guy.
0: Me and
5: the Dugger.
2: No, you're not. Shout out to the University of Phoenix. Rob G? Because you're a producer and you understand everything ain't going to be picture perfect. And he said exact, but you know the importance of having a dialogue.
5: You know why I'm on Doug's side right now? Because this is content.
2: That's
5: this is so much better than what we were going to talk about.
2: Dang.
5: 877-99 on Fox. 877-996-6369.
2: COE, content over everything.
5: Whose side are you on? Rob Parker, Doug Gottlieb. It is the Odd Couple. Kelvin's here too, by the way.
2: Ohtani's on base.
5: This is the Odd Couple. Ooh, Fox Sports
0: just
5: Radio.
0: Just missed. Wow.
2: What I got to read to these people. Hey, it's Kelvin Washington. And
0: hey,
2: I told
0: don't
2: y'all
0: go
2: this
0: to the University of Wisconsin at Green Bay. I'm sorry.
2: Hey, if you're looking for higher education, let me tell you where you shouldn't go. All right, let's get to it. 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
15: 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Traffic.
16: Clearing a crash from the eastbound 10 Ruthroff on-ramp. A crash, injuries involved on Golf Links in Wilmot. Watch out for an accident with injuries and restrictions on Irvington at the Benson Highway. Another one on Duval Mine Road just moved off right at La Cañada. 19 north and south in pretty good shape. Lee Powell checking the roads.
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22: This is Storm Tracker 4 Chief Meteorologist Matt Broad, feeling a whole lot like fall out there today. We'll see overnight lows on the chilly side again into the low 50s. And for your Thursday, look for mostly sunny skies, a little bit breezy in the afternoon. High temp right around 83. I'm Storm Tracker 4 Chief Meteorologist Matt Broad on News 4 Tucson.
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0: Mark and Kelvin Washington on a Worship Wednesday. We ain't being very godly right now.
1: On a pimp slap Wednesday.
0: I know, that's what it turned into. College Kids with Sierra Clark, host of the SECT podcast, coming up in a moment. And there's no time like October. The NLCS is here. Streaming live on Fox One, the back-to-back World Series champ. The Dodgers take on the top-seeded Brewers in the NLCS.
1: Still trying to
0: rematch one series from World Series. Stream the MLB postseason live on Fox One. What are we going to?
1: Of the fifth. Dodgers still no runs, just three hits.
0: Yeah. They got to get something going. Blake Snell, to Rob G's point, has been pitching very well ever since that first pitch home run by Churio. All right, 877-99 on Fox. For those of you who happen to just now be listening, long story short, we had an interview planned with Doug Gottlieb, who the Protect the College Athletes Act, whatever.
1: Protect
0: College Sports Act.
1: Yep.
0: He had a
2: That's
0: view.
2: That's not what I said, Kelvin.
1: That's not what I
2: Apologize.
1: Said.
2: Apologize.
0: Don't hang up on me, Alex. He's had an opinion. We mentioned we all disagreed with it a couple weeks back. He said he reached out to Rob. He wanted to get on. He was on, but it wasn't long before he hung up because of semantics.
1: All right.
0: Who we got?
1: Let's start with Brandon in Riverside. You're on the Odd Couple Fox Sports Radio. What's up, Brandon?
3: What's going on, man? What's going on?
1: How are you, buddy?
3: Oh, I'm good. Rob, know what? I all day I heard a pep in your step. I'm like, why Rob, gassed up? Dodgers on the verge of losing, and you about to rip Doug Golly. So, but other than that, I think he lame for that. He's mad that you were right about what he said, and how the way he said it was very wrong. He did say, because I remember when you said it and you just played it, he said the coaches are more important than the players.
1: And I did say that, even though wrong. I'd say everything verbatim, but that was the gist of his.
0: He knew
1: right.
0: The gist. That's Brandon,
3: he's been working in this field long enough to know what you meant, and he's a lame for that, and I'm glad his show is off. I hang up and listen to you.
0: And I appreciate the call. And my point I was saying to you off the air was, what was the point of that? Like, what was the point? If the point was to have a great, strong debate, he had a strong opinion, you had one, I've had one, we talked about it a couple of weeks ago, let's do that. What was the point of getting on in a minute? It got a little tighter.
1: Right.
0: Then you hang up. What was the point? He has been doing this for a long time. He knows to work through contention, work through some beef. You know what I mean? Like,
1: have
0: little drama.
1: Have a conversation.
0: And have a conversation.
1: I wouldn't have had him on if I didn't want to have a conversation with him, right?
0: It didn't make any sense. That's the part I don't get, Doug. He's been doing it too long to not know. All right.
1: We're going
0: to
1: get as many people in as we can. Don in the UP, the Upper Peninsula of Michigan. You're on the Odd Couple Fox Sports Radio. What's up, Don?
4: I'd love to give you a Pulitzer Prize for that. That was a beautiful job. I got a couple things for you. So first, Doug's saying, great coaches, coaches don't stay around, or they stay around, the players leave. Coach is always there more than a year. Meanwhile, his freaking predecessor, literally, Sundance, I can't remember his last name, Wicks, coached at UWGB for 1 year.
1: Yeah, he bounced. Coached
4: every year. And he goes to Wyoming, right? And then putting all of the priority on the coaches. However, as remembered 2 years ago, when all the white boys from UP playing Division II ball at Michigan Tech went down and beat Doug when he was coaching D1 UWGB.
1: I remember that.
4: I have someone close to the team that said that Doug reached out to one of the players at Michigan Tech and offered him an NIL deal. And the guy was like, bro, I'll stay in Houghton for the freaking year in Division II. I'm like, Houghton got 300 inches of snow last year.
1: No.
0: I used to live in Traverse City, Michigan. I know about it.
1: You know about that. Wow.
4: Yeah. So, like, he's trying to get D2 guys with NIL, and they're like, nah, bro, we're good. So,
1: crazy. No. Thank you, Don. Hey, appreciate it,
0: man.
1: Chris in California, you're on the Odd Couple Fox Sports Radio. What's up, Chris?
5: What's going on, Rob? How you doing, Kerry?
0: What
1: good,
0: up, Chris?
1: How are you?
0: I thought it was Broussard about to come and pray for
5: man.
0: Us.
5: I'm in Florida, but I just want to say something about what Godley said about the players not mattering and the coaches mattering more. Nobody remembers who the coach was when Steph Curry took Davidson to the Final Four.
0: That's a great podcast.
5: And also, too, one of the greatest coaches of all time, he didn't change his coaching style. He changed his philosophy and how he
0: Coach K.
5: High school player. Exactly.
1: No doubt about
5: it. What is he talking about, bro? Like, are you serious?
0: You know,
5: like,
0: I just
5: Coach
0: thought
5: K
0: about
5: didn't just change his coaching style, bro. He changed how he recruited players because he couldn't win without getting the one and done.
1: Thank you. And what have I always said, and I know you hate it when I bring him up. Tom Izzo hasn't won in 25 years. He came late to the party.
0: You don't want the big name.
1: Exactly.
0: Dude.
1: And Tom Izzo hasn't won another championship. You know when he won? When Mateen Cleaves was his point guard.
0: And Mo P.
1: And Mo P.
0: And Jay Rich.
1: Thank you.
0: Can I ask a quick question? Rob G2? I'm not even being funny. Is there an element of this that was, like, Doug's dad was a longtime great coach, right? Is there an element that's personal? Like, meaning, like, my dad is a coach. Dad is a coach. I'm a coach. I think his assistants, like, everybody's coaches, right? So it means more to me in that regard. Like, I'm more favorable to coaching because to say I never wanted players to get paid is kind of crazy.
1: Yeah, it does sound crazy.
0: Because we all agree, you and I, that at some type of stipend, nobody said it has to be $5-7 million, but at some point.
1: Well, that's because the NCAA didn't exactly.
0: They did zero, so now we're at 100. They could have did 20, 30, 50. Now we're at 100.
2: How many of the upper echelon five-star guys are the ones who say they never should have got paid? It's always the guys who were on the team with the upper echelon guys who say they should
1: exactly.
2: have paid.
1: Exactly. 100%.
0: And that's what I always say. And boy,
1: Rob
0: we do
1: G,
0: a
1: that's
0: job.
1: A great point.
0: The average man always hating on the average man in America. Boy, we have mastered that. It ain't never the people up top.
1: Crazy.
0: It's the common man that's the issue.
1: Adam,
0: let me tell you.
1: In D.C., you're on the Odd Couple Fox Sports Radio. What's up, Adam?
6: 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Hey, listen, I listen to Fox Sports Radio all day long when I'm not on a film set. And you know what I used to do when Doug came on? What's that drink? Sirius XM, so I can listen to Chris and them on First Things First, because he's awful. And what an awful take. And Kelvin, what a great point. He sounds like he's dug in for coaching. To say that he didn't even say much more. He said very much more. Let's not misquote him again. He said way more. And Alex, man, shout out to you for being a great DJ and for sticking up for Rob. I know, Kelvin, you a news guy, so you're saying he was misquoted technically. But, like, bro, we are all intelligent men. Rob did not terribly misquote.
0: No, that's what I'm saying. I'm saying Doug knew the gist. I'm with you. Doug knew the gist and the point of the show. The point of the debate to come up here was that Rob and I that day, a couple of weeks ago, were saying that this act was crazy. The players should be getting played. Why are the coaches not having any type of cap on that? And he knew that was the point. That's why he reached out to you
1: He heard our rant about it.
0: Yes.
1: And that's why he wanted to come
6: man.
1: On. And we
6: he's
1: gave
6: a,
1: him the format.
6: Man. I appreciate you, man. You definitely would have won that debate anyway, because how can you sit there and say, like you made a great point. I'm about to hang up, but you made a great point when you said, are the tickets free? If the tickets aren't free,
0: right.
6: then what are we talking about?
0: How
6: are
0: you
6: going to
0: sell my jersey with my name and number on it and I can't get some money?
1: Right. The tickets are free.
0: I'm on a video game. Everything about me, but I can't get some money.
1: Let's go to Andre in Massachusetts. You're on the Odd Couple Fox Sports Radio. What's up, Dre?
7: How you guys doing?
0: What's up, Dre?
1: Did we blow out your speakers up in the Commonwealth?
7: I was glad you did, and I'm frankly a little bit furious here that I didn't get the heavyweight bout that I signed up for. It's a couple things. Okay, first of all, we know what Mike Tyson said. Everybody has a plan till you get punched in the mouth. Mr. Doug Gottlieb, you take one jab across the jaw, okay, and you step back, and you get yourself all in a bunch, and you hang up, and you leave the forum, the arena of competition. Second point that has me furious about this, where the heck is Bill Buckley? I know I'm dating myself right now. You guys might not remember Bill Buckley and the firing line and debate television. Two people, Bill Buckley and Gore Vidal, two strong people on both sides of the aisle going at it. That's what people tuned in for today to see. We were looking forward to it. And Doug Gottlieb, you get one power punch and you back out and just hang up and leave the forum. Never mind what you said he knew about the format going in. That's what bothers me beyond, because he has a strong point. Now, he's talking about coaches matter more than players. How's that working out for Dabo?
1: Thank you.
7: How's that working out for Dabo down there in South Carolina? Talking
0: point.
7: About you don't want to poach players.
0: That's a great point.
7: You don't want to get into the NIL. Hmm?
1: Well,
7: how do you do down there in the Treme against LSU that first game when they got foots run up in him? Talking about that, you know, so coaches matter. It's ridiculous. Okay, you have a great chef. Your great chef is wonderful, and these all coaches are talented. You need the ingredients. You need to be there at 4 o'clock in the morning to get the prime ingredients if you're going to be the elite chef. Everybody knows this. So he was too far on one side of the aisle. Yes, the coaches are important, as the other caller said, but you have to have the players to execute what you're talking about. Bottom line, end of story, Doug Gottlieb, you're better than this. Okay, you got socked in the mouth, and you ran home crying, which is much more. You're a capable guy.
0: All right, Dre. All right, Dre Maluka. All right, we got
2: Dre,
0: you.
2: Dre was on longer than Doug was.
0: You ain't never lied. All right, appreciate your calls. By the way, I think it was about a 99 percentile. We got the first person when Doug's cousin called in. Other than that, because you knew what it was, Doug. That's my last point. You knew what this was. You knew who we are. You know the show. If you're going to come on, let's have a debate. Let's argue. Let's debate. Let's just talk. Let's talk. But you knew what it was. 30 seconds in, I'm going to need you to apologize. Come on, man. Come on, man. All right. Kevin Wired, going to get you updated.
1: We'll never apologize for his update. I'm just saying.
8: Okay. I never apologize for my updates.
0: College kids on the way.
1: There you go.
8: NLCS Game 3, Brewers at the Dodgers, and right now it's Milwaukee in front, 1-0 as we're heading to the top of the sixth inning. Jack Centurio with a leadoff home run to give Milwaukee that 1-0 lead, and it's just been an awful going of it for the Dodgers offense in this postseason. They OPS as a team under 600 entering the game, and so far tonight only three hits for Los Angeles as Blake Snell arguably out-dueling Robert Gasser as Snell has 9 strikeouts, has only allowed 2 hits, but one of those was that home run to Churio. But he's still losing 1-0, so LA getting the pitching performance they needed from Blake Snell, but the offense just isn't doing their part. And right now it's 1-0 as we head to the top of the sixth inning. As for Shohei Ohtani, he was put in the 6th hole, and that's never a good sign when your star player is batting that low in the lineup. Reminds me of when Joe Torre batted A-Rod 8th in the playoffs several years ago, and the Yankees ended up losing that series to the Detroit Tigers, and the Dodgers hoping to avoid a similar fate with Shohei Ohtani being demoted down to the number 6 hole, but he is 0-for-1, flew out to left, also got hit by a pitch, but is otherwise 1-for-8 in this NLCS. Game 4 tomorrow has been moved to 8 o'clock Eastern time. That's because Game 3 of the American League Championship Series was moved ahead to 1 o'clock Eastern time in the afternoon due to anticipated inclement weather in Cleveland. Phillies and Don Mattingly are now taking the interim tag off his label as they have agreed to terms on a 2-year deal that make him the full-time manager in Philadelphia. Joe Espada not going to return as manager of the Houston Astros as his contract will expire at the end of the month. NFL injury news. Lamar Jackson did not practice today because of his ankle injury. However, Jesse Minter did say that Jackson is day-to-day, and ESPN saying earlier today that Lamar Jackson does have a realistic chance of playing against the Browns this Sunday. Falcons quarterback Michael Penix expected to start against the Bears on Sunday despite his rib injury that he suffered in a Sunday's loss to the Ravens. Texans head coach DeMeco Ryans indicating that Marvin Harrison Jr. going to make his debut for Houston after he came from Arizona in that trade this weekend. They're going to be in London playing against the Jaguars. And in soccer news, FIFA set to amend its rules to prevent a repeat of that controversial repeal of, or at least that temporary suspension of a suspension. As you recall, Fulgurin Balogun received a red card, and the rules indicate he was supposed to be automatically suspended for the next game. Well, FIFA suspended that suspension, causing a lot of controversy, and in order to fix that in the future, they're going to amend the rules to prohibit a suspension of a suspension. And LIV Golf, as an attorney representing that embattled golf circuit, that they told a federal bankruptcy court judge that they do, or they should know by the end of the month, whether they will be ceasing operations or whether they will continue moving forward as Saudi Arabia cutting off the funding for that golf league. Back to you guys.
0: Appreciate you, Kev. Odd Couple, Rob and Kelvin on a Worship Wednesday. Stop looking at me, Rob. You're stupid.
1: What?
0: Last call on the way. My gosh, what a day has been. And let's just get straight to it so we don't cut our
1: time. Brewers are top of the sixth.
0: Yeah.
1: 1-0.
0: Blake Snell still going. Only got 74 pitches. Oh, that one a good one.
1: Yeah.
0: All right, let's get the college kids with Sierra Clark now.
9: It's time for the college kids here on The Odd Couple. A look at this week's college football through the eyes of the young and inexperienced.
10: The rookie in the bit.
9: But they swear they know college ball.
10: Takes it into the end zone.
9: Yeah, right.
11: Fundamentals are going to show up.
9: Are their takes sophomoric or graduation worthy? Rob and Kelvin will decide. Bring them on.
2: That's right, College Kids here on The Odd Couple, the segment where we go around and discuss all the biggest headlines in college football. And this week, we're talking SEC with none other than the host of the SECT podcast. You know her, you love her. Sierra Clark.
1: Sierra!
0: It's hey. Sierra!
1: How are you?
11: Good. How are you? Ready to talk ball with y'all.
1: Absolutely. We look forward to the College Kids, and we're going to give Mark Gunnell some credit. I just can't.
0: UCLA? Can't.
1: Yes.
0: Yeah, I know.
1: He called the upset,
0: he did.
1: Rob G.
0: He did.
1: He called the upset. He really did against Oregon. He called it.
0: He did.
1: All right.
2: Well, right now we're talking SEC with Sierra Clark. And Sierra, before we get to your topics, we had Doug Gottlieb on, coach of the men's basketball team there in Wisconsin. Green Bay, Wisconsin, excuse me. And he said that coaches are way more important than players. Do you agree, yes or no?
11: Are coaches more important than players?
2: In college sports, yes.
11: I would say so, because there are way more players out there than there are coaches, you know, and the coach leads the team. And with this transfer portal era, a lot of these players are replaceable.
1: Okay.
12: Back to school. Back to school.
1: Sierra, you're lucky we're not hanging up on you. Because if you don't have players, I don't care what you are. Nick Saban didn't win at Michigan State the way he won at LSU and Alabama. Are you kidding me?
2: Hey, it's all right. Sierra's got three more takes to graduate with here on the Odd Couple. Sierra, here we go. Take number one, talking SEC football. Sierra says that college football programs need to stop chasing celebrity coaches who have not proven themselves. Of course. Tell us why.
11: Yeah, this offseason, everyone was after Lane Kiffin in the SEC because he was the sexy slam dunk hire, and then LSU threw out a seven-year, $91 million contract. And this season, there was lots of hype. Okay, you've got to win a national championship, which I thought was crazy, but you at least have to make a run in the playoffs. Doesn't look like that right now after they got upset by Kentucky, who was unranked at the time. And we see these other programs that are doing pretty well with these coaches that weren't the big names, like Bobby Chesney at UCLA, or Will Stein, who was the former offensive coordinator at Oregon, doing well at Kentucky.
0: Graduating for me.
13: Now they always say congratulations.
0: I mean, I don't have much to add. I mean, you know how I feel about Lane always dipping Kiffin. But, yeah, you find the right guy. Doesn't have to be heralded a big name. And if he's got a philosophy, getting some players and things are working, yeah, I'm with you. You don't always have to be the big splash.
1: Not only are you not graduating, you're getting dropped back to junior college.
12: Back to school. Back to school.
1: If you have a chance to go get a coach in Lane Kiffin who was able to turn around Ole Miss and do what he was able to do, don't tell me you're not going to be interested. Or a guy who was hired at 30-some-odd years old to be an NFL coach. This guy has been hired in big jobs, big situations, and the idea that he's not winning his first year is the reason why you don't go after him. I disagree. You can go get more supporters, more money, donors. People know that you're trying to really win. Go get
0: why
1: the best
0: guy. Why he ain't never won
1: nothing
0: all the time, Rob? He been all this hot shot. Why he ain't won nothing?
1: He going to win now. Let's watch and see.
2: That seemed personal, Rob. You didn't like to answer the first question.
1: All right, here we go.
2: All right.
1: Question. Sierra, you're on my S list. I'm telling you.
2: Sierra Clark.
1: And it ain't S curl. I just want you to know.
2: Sierra Clark here with the Odd Couple. Take number two. She says a 24-team college football playoff, which is imminent, is a terrible idea, and it's not going to change a damn thing. Explain yourself.
11: As a college football fan, I love the regular season, and I think that a 24-team playoff is going to dilute the importance of these regular season games. However, it's not going to change the viewership. Fans are going to watch regardless, and I think we could see a March Madness effect. If a big-time program like in Alabama constantly gets bounced in the first round of the playoffs, then that coach could be on the hot seat.
1: Well, I'm going to say you're graduating from the standpoint of that you
13: know. Now they always say congratulations.
1: But I will say, I don't know if you've looked at the TV ratings. College football is down 11% this year. So people aren't watching it like they were just a year ago. But I think it's ridiculous to make the regular season null and void. You see it in the NHL. You see it in the NBA. And people tune in later on because everybody makes the playoffs. It's bad to me.
0: You're graduating, similar, same thing. Look,
13: say congratulations.
0: I already currently don't know who the real teams are because every day you tell me somebody's ranked fifth, sixth, eighth. They lose to somebody else every single week because all the transferring, different coaches, different players, different rules, different all that. The teams, you don't know who's dominating. Now you want to make 24 and just have terrible games, blowouts. I'm not with it. What's the point? It's not even special anymore. And by the way, I thought they said it was about players and health and all that. Now they got, what, 3-4 extra games they'd have to play, Sierra?
1: Crazy. Terrible.
2: All right, last one. College Kids with SECT podcast host Sierra Clark. This one's a good one here. Sierra says that Alabama head coach Kalen DeBauer was absolutely justified for going off on Dejon Lee Jr. in that viral moment. You saw me blame him, cost us that game there against Georgia. Sierra, tell us why.
11: Yeah, he was like, it cost us the game. And I'm sorry, but you're a professional now. You're getting all of this money to follow the rules, do your job correctly. And coaches always yell. This doesn't change, NIL or not. And people are saying that he was embarrassing his player and too hard on him. He did cost them the game. And I think he was right on doing that.
1: You're not graduating.
12: Back to school.
1: There's a way of handling it. I'm not saying that you can't yell at, but you don't need to embarrass the player. I don't think that that's a good look for a coach. You're still dealing with young men, and then you got to look at other people who you might want to recruit one day to say, this is how you treat a player when something doesn't go right, that you're going to try to embarrass them. You could have a conversation. I don't know if it needs to be public.
0: Well, this might be a first time ever, Sierra, but you're a 3-time graduate with me.
13: Now they always say congratulations.
0: Girl, you're graduating with honors. Look, I don't mind a little roughing up and a little tough love every now and again, especially when you did something like that. It's not like you dropped a catch or, you know, you missed a kick where it's like, all right, I got to be there for you, kind of keep you up. You did something stupid. You know you shouldn't have did it. Now, I don't fully subscribe to the idea that it cost him the game in the sense that we could have done other things throughout the game to not be in that position. But I don't mind a little tough love, and you. I give you all the praise, give you all the love. I high-five you, headbutt you. Every now and again, I got to check you.
1: All right.
2: And that's College Kids.
1: Thanks, Sierra.
0: Appreciate it. 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
2: Ladies and gentlemen,
0: The Odd Couple is live on YouTube right now. Right now. So watch us. Just search The Odd Couple.
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0: 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Traffic.
9: Clearing a crash from the eastbound 10 Ruthroff on-ramp. A crash, injuries involved on Golf Links in Wilmot. Watch out for an accident with injuries and restrictions on Irvington at the Benson Highway. Another one on Duval Mine Road just moved off right at La Cañada. 19 north and south in pretty good shape. Leap out, checking the roads.
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9: This is Storm Tracker 4 Chief Meteorologist Matt Brode. Feeling a whole lot like fall out there today. We'll see overnight lows on the chilly side again into the low 50s. And for your Thursday, look for mostly sunny skies, a little bit breezy in the afternoon. High temp right around 83. I'm Storm Tracker 4 Chief Meteorologist Matt Brode on News 4 Tucson.
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0: Now, you know Will do something in a moment like this, Rob G. What's up with Uribe, who has been really, really good and has some nasty stuff, but he's walked three
1: Dodgers have the bases loaded in the
0: bottom of the sixth with only one out, which could be bad the way the Dodgers been. I couple Rob Parker.
1: They need a hit. Rob G, what is it? 2 for 28? What is it?
2: 2 for 28.
1: With runners in score position. Well, that would have been. No, because that didn't make an out.
0: Look, all right, look at that. Career average when bases are loaded, Will Smith, 316 and one grand slam. Can he do it again, Rob G? Oh, wait, did he just do it?
1: Yep.
0: He did it. Oh, no.
1: Finally got
0: a big hit.
1: They got two runs.
0: I told you, Rob G, this would be his moment. He said it. He said, I ain't worried. Y'all been tripping off of 5 games.
1: But that's what you call it. That's
0: your rebase?
1: Yeah, that's a rebate. When you pitch from behind and you do that, you set yourself up. That was automatic.
2: But what was Murphy thinking pulling Gasser out after 5 innings of 3-hit baseball? He only threw 72 pitches.
0: His bullpen has been crazy.
1: Right, but the idea you let somebody walk 3 guys is ridiculous.
0: He said it, too.
2: He let him pitch 6 straight games.
1: Right. Nah, that was stupid.
0: Well, and who did I hear?
1: I thought it was going
0: Teoscar
1: out.
0: Teoscar said that. Yeah. Teoscar brought that up, saying how their bullpen, I believe it was Teoscar, their bullpen is crazy. They're great. Said, but after a few games, once you see them, he's like, that's why it was important to get to Miz early and get to some of these guys. Was it Reynolds? Get to these guys where you start to get familiar with them. So it's going to be interesting for the second half of this series.
1: All right, let's get the last one.
0: All right,
1: call.
0: By the way, yeah, don't forget, miss any of the show, which.
1: Now they're going to make a pitching change, right?
0: You missed a lot if you missed the show. Check out The Odd Couple wherever you find your podcast. Go search it there. Like, share, subscribe, all that good stuff. Give us 5 stars. And by the way, Rob G will have the best of and his full version as well. All right, let's get to the last call.
3: This is the last call.

0: slick. You knew what you were doing.
1: Wow.
0: Yeah, I'm going to get them on the phone. They're going to hang up and argue with each other. It's going to be great, Alex.
2: All right.
0: We'll get an hour and a half out of it.
2: Doug Gottlieb from Green Bay, Wisconsin.
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2: Okay, maybe it's not. This is Call in Mobile.
4: And I'm Barbara Walters, and this is 2020.
2: What's going on, Carl?
0: Make sure you quote him exactly.
5: Hey, guys, how you doing? First of all, Rob, nice shirt. Is that Burberry? Looks great on
2: Thank
5: YouTube.
2: You.
0: Hey, ain't that big baby daddy at the baby shower vibes? Big baby daddy at the baby shower vibes.
2: I appreciate that. Yeah, every once in a while, you know I got to bring something.
0: Yeah, I ain't mad at that. You taught it?
2: That's what that was.
5: Next level. Hey,
2: thank you.
5: I want to shout out, man, to the MLB. And what's up with the hitting coaches? Remember back, and you've been covering baseball a long time, Rob and Kevin, probably. In 1997, Bobby Bonilla was in one of the worst hitting slumps ever when he was with the Tampa Bay Rays. And during the World Series, he had just struck out again. And as he's walking to the dugout, Joe Black, first black pitcher to win a World Series game, waves him over and says, "Hey, come here, Bobby." And he told him, "You're standing too close to the plate. Step back a little bit." And next time he goes up to bat, he winds up hitting the game-winning ball in World Series. Where are the hitting coaches?
2: They're there. They got so many coaches. And people have their own people that they deal with and their own stuff.
0: The problem is, Rob, it's philosophies. As opposed to just getting back to the root and the fundamentals, it's this particular team feels launch angles are better. This particular team says don't get on top of the ball.
2: But they also have their own private,
0: hitting coaches
2: and philosophies and stuff that they do. It's crazy.
0: Yeah. So, we'll see. This
2: Dodgers
0: is going
2: are up 2-1. Will Smith got a fastball.
0: I thought he
2: hit it out.
0: Yeah.
2: Uribe walked the bases loaded. He struck out Max Muncy with first and second. Right.
0: I don't know what he was pitching.
6: So Uribe just contacted guys. 20 pitches, all he lasted. Only 6 of them were strikes.
2: Yeah. I mean, he was off after. I would have taken him off after the first two batters.
0: What was he doing?
2: Kyle Tucker was trying to sacrifice, and he couldn't throw the ball over the plate.
0: Josue, looking like Solomon.
2: Yes. So
0: I see if Kike can keep it going. You know that's them. But this is
2: a big at bat here because you got another man. You could at least get one more with a sacrifice fly. You need to get that third run, the insurance run. Remember, it's only the sixth inning.
0: The Brewers
2: have three more at bats.
0: If you're the Brewers,
2: right. you're like,
0: all right.
2: If you told me we'd be down one run in the seventh inning in Dodger Stadium, would you take it?
0: Absolutely. Chance to win this thing, go up 3-0, by the way.
2: So they brought the infield in, so they're trying to cut that insurance run off.
0: Do you think, do you come right back out with Snell?
2: Snell? I don't know. I don't know how many pitches he has. He's probably
0: 80.
6: 81.
0: Yeah, 80.
2: Yeah. I'd let him start the inning if he
0: was
2: walks.
0: Was he limping off a little bit, Rob G? That last time he walked off a little.
2: If he walks anybody or somebody gets a hit, he's out.
0: Okay,
2: I'll let him pitch to one guy.
0: All right, we'll see how it all shapes out. We'll talk about it tomorrow.
2: No fighting, okay?
0: Fox Sports Radio.
2: No fighting.
0: I'm hanging up on all y'all right now. We are.
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13: On June 6, 1984, a well-known Beverly Hills con artist named Ron Levin vanishes without a trace. 8 weeks later, a wealthy Iranian exile is kidnapped out of his home and is never heard from again. At first, the two disappearances seem unrelated, but soon suspicion falls on a group of young men united by greed and privilege. They are the golden sons of LA's wealthiest families. They drive matching BMWs, wear tailored Armani suits, lunch at Spago's, and run up tabs at LA's hippest hotspots. They call themselves the Billionaire Boys Club. They are united by a common goal. They want all the riches and status they were promised since birth, and they'll stop at nothing to get it. Their leader is Joe Hunt. He's 23 years old, charming and charismatic, and a master of mind games. But Joe's real talent lies in fleecing millions of dollars from wealthy investors in a high-stakes Ponzi scheme. It's a scheme that will slowly implode and put its members on a path to revenge, kidnapping, and murder. I'm Tracy Patton. 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How did Joe Hunt manage to con millions from investors? Why did a group of privileged young men who had it all follow him down a road of destruction? This is the true story of the Billionaire Boys Club.
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15: Major League Baseball, NLCS Game 3 out in Los Angeles. LA has taken a 2-1 lead against the Milwaukee Brewers. Will Smith knocking two runs in on an RBI double to give LA their one-run lead as we head to the top of the seventh inning. Shohei Ohtani in the game was put in the sixth hole, and he is 0-for-1, but was hit by a pitch and also walked, so has been on base twice so far tonight, but 1-for-8 overall in this NLCS. Tomorrow's Game 4 is going to be moved to 8 o'clock Eastern time. That's because Game 3 of the American League Championship Series has been moved up to 1 o'clock in the afternoon due to anticipated inclement weather. Phillies and Don Mattingly agreeing to a 2-year contract that will make him the full-time manager in Philadelphia. Joe Espada will not return as a manager of the Houston Astros. I'm Kevin Wired.
14: Crank it. It's Jason Smith.
16: I got the whole hot dog in my mouth.
17: Jesus Christ. That's Jason.
18: That's part of the show.
14: It's Mike Harmon.

0: Mike Harmon.
1: No, Kelly Clarkson!
2: Boy, that story just has more twists and turns. That story is like bigger than the Commanders-Giants end of the game.
3: Well, I mean, it's just the same in that nobody's getting anything right and coming to a conclusion. This one has no rules. The other one, in theory, has rules, but nobody seems to know them.
2: Yeah, no.
3: So we're just in a world of confusion.
2: No. I don't know. What story ends first? The Kelly Clarkson pretty woman story or the Commanders wind up not running that play and tying the game against the Giants?
3: Well, I think it just comes down to, do they ultimately decide to fire Dan Quinn over what went down? And that would just end it once and for all. It's like, we're tired of hearing about it.
2: Yeah.
3: So let's just end this.
2: Oh, big stuff.
3: How about that?
2: So again, look, we got tons of football tonight. Yeah. Obviously, we got big quarterback news. We'll preview the Thursday night game. Yeah, what do you got, Frostberg?
4: I had no idea Juan Uribe was pitching for the Brewers.
2: Pretty crazy, right? I don't know if you know that or not.
3: We got Western Kentucky and Sam Houston getting
4: Juan Uribe.
2: Oh, by the way, congratulations. Last night, Frostberg wanted me to curse the Brewers. I said, hey, what's the first thing I said about the Brewers? This bullpen has been unbeatable.
3: Yeah.
2: 28 innings, one run.
3: Keep going.
2: They're just going to absolutely demolish the Dodgers. This Brewers bullpen is not going to give up a run the rest of the series.
3: No, that's it.
2: Brewers bullpen, one inning pitched, two runs allowed tonight. Dodgers lead it 2-1 as the Brewers come to bat now in the top of the seventh.
3: Two guys that hadn't done a whole hell of a lot for you in these playoffs or down the stretch. Shohei Ohtani draws a walk to blow the bases. And Will Smith with a hit. By the way, it's World Series champion Juan Uribe, 2005 White Sox.
2: Yeah. He also 2015 with the Mets in World Series.
3: So
2: the one thing I said, what can I say about the Brewers?
3: That's it.
2: Frostberg wanted me to praise the Brewers, thinking I could curse them. And the first thing I said, this bullpen has been. I mean, come on, 28 innings pitched in the postseason,
3: unbelievable.
2: One earned run. It's incredible. They're just going to keep rolling through.
3: Batters are so demoralized that after the first strike, they just sit down.
2: You know, wow. And the thing is, with a 1-0 lead, we'll get to Blake Snell in a second, but outside of the first pitch of the game, Blake Snell has been terrific.
3: He's
2: right?
3: been unbelievable.
2: Churio with a leadoff home run on the first pitch of the game. But you could tell Uribe came in and he just didn't have it. He couldn't find the strike zone, you know, walks the leadoff batter, and then, you know, gets to a 1-0 count, and Contreras goes to visit the mound and says, okay, and then kind of thumps him in the chest going, let's go, and then ball. Like, okay, he does not have it. Just does not have it. A batter later, you get Will Smith off the wall, and it's a two-run game. I know Pat Murphy's sitting there going, make them hit to get on, but the walks really do it for the Dodgers in the seventh inning. Now, a big aspect of this as well, after Will Smith's double off the wall, nearly a grand slam home run, the Dodgers had second and third and one out, and you got back-to-back strikeouts as the Brewers say, well, okay, it's not working for Uribe. We're going to the bullpen. And that was a huge get-out-of-jam situation by Hall, who throws 10 pitches, back-to-back strikeouts, including postseason hero Kike Hernandez. This game could have easily been 3-1, 4-1, and instead it stays 2-1 as the Brewers are batting here in the seventh.
3: Shut the door, get to the seventh. Now you got the pitch count up for Blake Snell, so we'll see how much longer before we get into the pulling the strings of Dave Roberts that we've seen for so many years. But, yeah, that inning that could have gotten that much bigger. And then swinging out of zone, feeling yourself because you want to tack on that extra run, little hero ball. But you got, Will Smith, as soon as he hit the ball, it's like everybody stopped. And you could hear the pin drop going, wait, Will Smith hit the ball. He drove it with authority. We haven't seen that in forever.
2: Now, a few guys not hitting for the Dodgers. No. Shohei Ohtani getting the lion's share of the attention, which we'll get to. But Will Smith, another guy they got to have going. They dodged, 1-for-28, something like that, with runners in scoring position?
3: But you get a 1-for-2 performance and a walk. Kyle Tucker, the much maligned, right? Because for the regular season, you had guys in and out of the lineup hurt, no question about it, throughout the 162. They didn't play with a full deck for much of the season. But Kyle Tucker took so much.
2: Not playing with a full deck. Okay, very good. Yep.
3: But you talk about Kyle Tucker, who took so much incoming during the regular season, and then you get to September and into October. It's like, that guy seems to be on base a lot. Yeah. All of a sudden, it's like, was it perfect? No. Are the overall stats on the back of the baseball card going to look good? No. But there he is as one of the catalysts for a bit.

0: a comeback here in game three.
1: What do you got, Frostberg? How you feeling?
2: Jason, what inning is this?
1: This is the top of the seventh.
2: I'm going to need a lot more Brewers love here.
1: More Brewers love. Okay, I don't see anything that could go wrong with Bauer's at bat here with one on facing Blake Snell. Like, this is probably going to be a two-run homer for the Brewers.
0: Oh, there's no question. He's going to leave one up in the zone.
1: He's going to launch one. Yeah. He's going to hit. He might hit where Ohtani hit that home run a few years ago, and they have that plaque out in the right center field pavilion. Like that's what's going to happen now.
0: Well, it's like, you know, when you make a religious pilgrimage, you go to that seat.
1: I mean, I see nothing.
0: Although today, I think you might actually get to walk with it without having to say excuse me a lot.
1: Yeah.
0: Of the thin crowd.
1: Sure, yeah.
0: For this one.
1: I'll tell you.
0: Along the base.
2: Who cares who's there?
1: A really big aspect to this is there's a lot of empty seats, and there's never any empty seats in the playoffs for the Dodgers. But, hey, 2-0 to the Brewers. Yeah, we've moved on. We're moving on. We're done. Right, it's Lakers season. It's okay. We're moved on now. They're down 2-0. Moving on.
0: The Lakers players and the fans are all excited because it's the first year post-LeBron.
1: Yeah. Lots of empty seats in left field. That's shocking.
0: Yeah, no.
1: Shocking. Traffic must be really, really bad. I think traffic is. It's the really late arriving crowd. Maybe they thought the game was later.
0: On a Wednesday.
1: Doesn't the game start at 7:30? No. I thought it started at 7:30.
0: You think this is chaos? Wait till tomorrow because they were changing up times, right?
1: Oh, everywhere.
0: Because of the weather, changing the ALCS. Everywhere. All of a sudden, it's a 10 a.m. Pacific game? Come on now.
1: Now, the big story.
0: Your guy almost just hit one out, by the way. Yeah, as we were joking about it.
1: Bauer's almost did. He just ripped one down the line that nearly hooked in for a home run.
2: Jason, put the homer out there.
1: I already did. What else do you want me to say, Frostberg?
0: But if it actually goes out, then, I mean, he's going to come in here and
1: then it's my fault. What are you doing? What are you doing?
0: You spoke that into existence, you jerk.
1: Well, look, the biggest story coming into here, a story that really started to take off in the last 24 hours. We talked about it a lot last night. The status of Shohei Ohtani. And tonight, he was dropped to sixth in the batting order. Oh, my goodness. Frostberg, you asked me to say it. You asked me to say it.
0: Wow.
1: I said Bauers was going to hit a
0: sick
1: home run.
0: Son of a.
1: You asked me to say
0: that. That was so predictive and on point. That might have been your best, most immediate return on a prediction in the years we've been doing this show. 412 feet later.
1: And as soon as Bauer swung, he looked back at the dugout and he flipped the bat and I said, oh, that is gone. That is a home run. You asked me, Frostberg. You asked me for it. You can't get mad at me.
2: Yeah, but I didn't think you were going to do it.
1: You can't,
0: he really did it.
1: You can't get mad at
0: me. On his 99th pitch of the night, Blake Snell gives up another home run.
1: You can't get mad at me. Now a 3-2 Brewers lead in the top of the seventh. Look, as we said, Dodgers were 2-1, one out, and getting out, and Hall getting out of that jam in the bottom of the
2: seventh. I hope the Knicks go 0-82.
1: A bigger deal. Yeah, but we won the title last year, so it's okay. It's fine. We won the title, so we're fine. Now, while this is happening, again, Snell's still pitching, and it is, oh my goodness, that is back-to-back home runs. Frostberg, you asked, and now I've opened the portal to hell.
0: Yeah, Garrett Mitchell, his first postseason homer here in 2026. Oh,
1: this is awful.
0: Almost to the same spot.
1: This is awful for the Ted
0: Bowers had just hit that.
2: What the hell did you do? Right when we want him now.
1: Justin, you asked. There's nothing.
0: Talk positively about the Brewers.
1: Oh,
0: he leaves one up in the zone. Yeah. It'll go a long way.
1: Next pitch, gone. You asked me to talk positively. I said Bauer's going to hit.
2: Yes, this is not how it's supposed to work.
0: But then Mitchell hits that, and I thought it was a replay for a second.
1: It looked just like it,
0: He did the same bat flip.
1: Yep,
0: he did the same look. And it's like, wait a minute, that's another home run.
1: Yeah.
2: This is not how it's supposed to work, Jason.
1: I know, but sometimes I'm like the superhero in the movie where I just get my powers.
2: You're far from a superhero.
1: And I don't know how to use them.
2: You're the furthest thing from a superhero.
1: I can't harness them.
0: Is this the beginning of Shazam?
1: No, I'm like when Spider-Man first got his powers. And he had no idea what it was. I got webs that come out of my hands, and I can do that. And I can I can climb up a wall. I can do all these things. I don't know. Hey, Justin, while the window is open, what do you want me to say now? What do you want me to say? While the window's open,
2: I want you to go home.
1: Make stuff happen.
2: What I want.
0: It's like I'm done with you. Bad enough of you.
1: All right,
0: you had your minute and a half. You're done.
1: All right. Outside of that, what do you want? I still have power. What do you want, man? You want lotto numbers? What do you want?
2: This isn't how it works.
1: Okay, well, but maybe how it works right now.
2: Powers don't work like this.
1: But it may work like this right now. Who knows? Who knows what baseball
0: normally
1: gods are.
0: You talk about great things and everything goes to hell. Look at this. Example, all my teams last week. And then here you are, you know, running joke of here. Powers. Say all the positive things about the Brewers.
1: Powers is going to hit He's going to hit a really far home, not just a home run. He's going to really crush it. And he did.
2: I thought you were talking about Brock Bowers.
1: That would be Michael Mayer who would have been up next instead of Garrett Mitchell.
2: It's almost Halloween.
1: Pitching change happening. With Blake Snell, really, maybe 98 pitches was the number for him.
0: It's funny because we said that too, right? With the runner on, how many more pitches do you go with Snell before he's gone?
1: And now it is a 4-2 lead for the Brewers as they continue to bat in the top of the seventh with nobody out. Evan Phillips coming into the game for the Dodgers.
0: Add how about a Fresca if you need to unload your anger.
1: Wait. What am I doing? The Jets are winning the Super Bowl this year. The Jets are winning the Super Bowl. The Jets will win the Super Bowl. The 2027 Super Bowl, 2026 season. The Jets will win the Super Bowl in February. The Mets will win the World Series next year. Syracuse will go to the Final Four. Now, why they win the championship in basketball this year, even though we lost to UConn last night by 20 and we couldn't buy a basket. And maybe Kean Anthony's really not that good.
0: Should have stayed with the Knicks, lacrosse
1: there. The Knicks will repeat as NBA champions. What am I doing? Why am I waiting? I should have been saying all this in the beginning.
0: Well, as soon as that first ball landed in the seats, it should have just gone into this litany of things. I'm going to drop another 10 pounds and I'm going to get my hair back.
1: My biceps
0: are going to rival that of Hulk Hogan's.
1: But without
0: all the extra.
1: I'd rather have that stuff, though. That's all cool stuff, though. I mean, that would be nice, but I'm
0: trying to help you.
1: I want to be able to eat whatever I want to in my life and not gain any weight and it be healthy for me. All right, put that out there, too. What else do I want? I want,
3: You could talk about, like, world peace and stuff.
1: Children
0: of the world.
1: I didn't think about that. Yes.
0: In harmony.
1: The first wishes were about the Jets, the Mets, Syracuse, and the Knicks.
0: What about this? What about a little bit of, economic stability?
1: All right.
0: I want economic
1: stability. No, I don't want famine and pestilence.
0: You gotta listen. Clean the ears,
1: I haven't seen the Four Horsemen of the Apocalypse for a long time. What'd you say? So economic stability?
0: Yeah.
1: World peace?
0: Yeah.
1: Right? Lower gas prices?
0: Yeah, absolutely.
1: Right?
0: $2 milk?
1: Less money. Less money for groceries. Inflation to go down. To go down. What else? No global warming. No, the globe is good.
0: For people to go see Diddy.
1: Yes. That'll be streaming at some point soon. That'll be streaming.
0: I just wanted to see the reaction.
1: I'm not wasting that.
0: I'm sorry.
1: I got to leave this window open.
0: The portal to hell that you opened. I don't know who you're asking at this point.
1: Okay, the ability to fly and me not being scared of flying because I hate flying, but the ability for me to fly like a superhero, but I'm not scared of flying. I want
0: no capes.
1: Oh, immortality. Immortality. Why did I put that one first? Yes, immortality. Like immortality in the body I have now when I was 25 years old.
0: A presidential pardon on that whole mailbox thing.
1: Yes. Well, I think if I get all this stuff, I'll be okay.
0: I think I'll be all right. Figured we'd ask for the moon. Unlimited wings.
1: When I want to. Manager of the Mets. When I want to. Now I'm back to me now. I think I just saved the globe. I did save the globe. You did add some stuff where you were really a man of the people there for a second. After the Jets and the Mets and Syracuse and the Knicks, then I saved the globe.
0: Making Sopranos-like leisure suits and athletic wear acceptable.
1: Yes, very good. Yeah, okay. Well, I think that's good, right? You think I'm good?
0: Is that good?
1: I think I'm good. I think you got to a dozen.
2: I think you hurt enough people tonight, Jason.
0: You hurt Frost.
2: You hurt enough people tonight, okay?
1: A lot of things. Hey, you asked me to do it, so I did it.
0: First 22 batters of the night, 2 hits. Last 3? 3. Your fault.
1: You know who would always say that to me was Beano Cook when I would interview him and I would ask him something and he would answer. And I would say, but Beano, how do you think that? And I would say, X, Y, and Z, talking about a football game, whatever. And he'd just go, but Jason. And he would give me, you know, other reasons. And then I go, but Beano, this. He goes, you asked me a question and I answered it. Okay, that's it. You asked me and I answered your question. Do we have another question? Like, okay. You asked me to say something good about the Brewers. I said, we're going to get a home run there from Bowers. Bowers hits a home run. The next batter hits a home run. I can't control
0: it. You might have become best friends right there.
1: I can't control it. I have like force-like powers.
0: That's it?
1: Ooh. What I want the force. Oh, what I want the force.
0: Ooh. See, I want the Emperor's lightning force. Unlimited power!
1: Exit out by the Fresca, exit Swollen Dome, the Jason Smith Show with my best friend, Mike Harmon.
0: Yes.
1: So here we are, top of the seventh. Brewers still batting, one out, one on, with a 4-2 lead over the Dodgers. We have more MLB on the way, but we got big NFL news coming up next right here. 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
1: No, Kelly Clarkson.
0: There's no time like October. The NLCS is here, streaming live on Fox 1. Back-to-back World Series champion Dodgers taking on the top-seeded Brewers in an NLCS rematch. One series from the World Series. Stream the MLB postseason live on Fox 1. And where that sits right now, it is a 4-2 Brewers lead going to the top of the eighth.
2: All your fault.
0: I manifested a Bowers home run and then the Mitchell home run after it.
2: Because I think he only asked for the Bowers. I don't think he needed you to pile on.
0: Well, apparently it was just that the portal was open.
2: No, once it was there, we were going full Ned and everything else, trying to close stuff.
0: Like when Thanos is opening up the portal and everybody was coming to help him and Ebony Maw was there and all of they were there. Rain fire!
2: Yeah, that's funny. I was watching him earlier.
0: Ebony Maw?
2: Take it off your Colts.
0: So Frostburg says, say something to curse. Say something good about the Brewers to curse him, because he thinks every time I say something good about a team,
3: well, it's science at this point.
2: That is true. There is a proliferation, a preponderance of evidence.
0: I'm not taking credit for the Bears because that was going to happen. Going to happen to you regardless.
2: Bears. Oh, so, look at them on the White Sox.
0: Frostburg says, say something good to curse the Brewers. And after Yelich was on base to lead off the seventh inning in a 2-1 game, I said, well, Bowers is going to hit the longest home run in Dodger Stadium history here. This is going to be book it. This is going to be a two-run homer.
2: Yeah, Snell's going to leave one up in the zone, and it's going to be gone.
0: And Jake Bowers clobbered a two-run homer. The Brewers lead the Dodgers 3-2. Then it looked like a carbon copy of the last pitch. First pitch to Garrett Mitchell. He goes deep. Blake Snell comes out of the game. The Brewers now lead it 4-2. The Dodgers go out 1-2-3 in the bottom of the seventh. So right now, real nervous time right now for the Dodgers dynasty, being six outs away from basically ending.
2: Four runs for the Brewers, three home runs. Churio, who led off the game with a home run, now up against Sasaki. It's desperation time. You had that one big chance, one big inning that could have been, and instead the bullpen that gave up the big hit to Will Smith then comes back and gets two huge strikeouts to end the threat and leave it as a 2-1 game. Crazy.
0: And while it's 2-1, now there's still six outs to go. Yeah. Dodgers still have to write, but the Brewers bullpen outside of the two-run double to Will Smith has pitched really well. Again, they got out of the bigger situation after Will Smith's double with second and third and one out. Hall comes in to relieve Uribe. Back-to-back strikeouts. No more damage done. It could have been a 4-1 game. Instead, it's 2-1, and now the Brewers lead a 4-2. Sometimes it's just your time, and it's felt like from the beginning of the series, it's the Brewers. It's felt like that way. They've had a little bit more jump. The Dodgers have seemed like they're a little bit more out of gas. But there is nothing bigger than this. What's the one thing the Brewers absolutely do not do? They don't hit home runs.
2: They don't hit home runs.
0: No. They had four home runs all season. Right? That's it. They do not hit home runs. One of the worst home run hitting teams in baseball. What have they done so far in this series? Guys, I'm going to point at Pete again. You know the answer.
2: They're going to hit home runs.
0: They have hit home runs. I mean, that's
2: all your fault.
0: Sometimes it's just your time. It just feels that way right now. Again, six outs to go, but when you hit home runs and you're not a home run hitting team, you are just rolling sevens, man.
2: Like, go back to the regular season, the only team with fewer home runs, the Toronto Blue Jays. Because Vladimir Guerrero did not hit a home run at home until the end of August or early September. Brewers were tied with the Angels, to kind of put some perspective on things. And then you have the Guardians hit 162 on the year, but they're very much a get them on, get them over, get them in kind of squad, except when they golf out home runs at the most incredible times. Jose Ramirez.
0: I mean, it really is incredible to see, you know, the two home runs tonight. Yeah. A really big deal. But that's the thing. It's like, you know, we talk about the Brewers for a little bit. It's like, oh, yeah, you know, that's the thing about the Brewers is that they play baseball the old-fashioned way. They manufacture runs. Yeah, you know, all that's great. But, boy, you get to the postseason, you kind of have to hit home runs to win, right? It's a thing. Like, if you don't hit home runs, you're not going to win. And what are they doing now? They're hitting home runs. They're getting big home runs, right? The Contreras home run to center field in the last game where he took 8 days to circle the bases and stop and point
2: seconds
0: to the outfield. Yeah. Yes. Hit a big home run in game one. You know, I mean, they've been hitting home runs in that when you're hot, you're hot.
2: But just to inform it for folks that, you know, need a little more to really understand this Brewer squad, right? Second fewest home runs on the year, second most runs, eclipsed only by the Cubs in terms of regular season runs. They plated 832 runs this season, which is just insane. So you talk about, you know, operational efficiency and situational hitting. That has been it for the Brewers. So if you like old-time baseball, which so many claim to, this is your
0: spot. Yeah, that's old-time baseball. Love it.
2: Hey, get them on, get them over, get them in.
0: So again, we'll have more on this coming up in a few minutes. Kevin Wyatt will have an update on what's trending. Again, the Brewers are batting in the top of the eighth inning with one out. However, big stuff out of the NFL today. We have a couple of quarterbacks in a to-play or not-to-play situation this weekend.
2: Mm-hmm.
0: Lamar Jackson, there is a small chance he can actually come back and play this week against the Browns.
2: Wafer thin.
0: Okay, now, I don't think they would say that if there wasn't more than a small chance for him to come back and play. I mean, I know you want to put that out there and make the Browns prepare for Lamar Jackson, but okay, you're preparing for Lamar Jackson anyway. I get it. But, like, I don't think they would throw that out there. Yes, there is gamesmanship, but maybe he does have a chance. And in the pantheon of to play or not to play, he does not need to play.
2: No.
0: He does not need to play. This division is much more manageable than it seemed the beginning of the season. The Bengals are much more mortal. I'm still not believing in the Steelers and the Browns. You saw them. They got exposed by the Jets last week. It rained, and the Browns said, we can't play in the rain. This is awful.
2: Jets, yeah.
0: Yeah, I mean, look.
2: The same Jets record as the Rams.
0: Yeah.
2: You know, Jets, they're a juggernaut.
0: Jets.
2: I mean, you just spoke it into existence. You're Super Bowl champ.
0: Yeah, I mean, Baltimore is not desperate.
2: No.
0: You still have a great chance to win this game without him. Your defense is in the middle of the pack so far. The Browns' weapons are not going to really, they don't strike fear in your heart. Is this a game, okay, could it wind up being a close game and a little bit more difficult? Because, yes, you're playing in Cleveland, and Cleveland tends to play the games close. But you've beaten Cleveland a couple of times. Right? I think the last time they won was like 2023 when Cleveland won. There's no desperation to get Lamar Jackson back in the game this weekend. So as far as Lamar Jackson playing, yeah, I'd like to see this be a DNP form for one more week, because you don't want him to come back and re-injure himself, and all of a sudden you're thinking, what's going to happen now 4 weeks down the line? You don't want that to happen.
2: I think it just comes back to when we had the injury occur, you're talking about the schedule, and you're trying to figure out, you know, from an NFL side, how do you get through the season? How do you put these primetime games and trying to showcase your best players, all of that. But sometimes it puts you at a horrible disadvantage. Go back to the game in Brazil, to the game against Tennessee, to the game against Atlanta. That's September 27th through to the 11th of October. That's an awful lot of football that you played in that stretch. So and you were able to come away with wins in all of those. If you drop the game to Atlanta in week five, okay, perhaps you're looking at it a little differently, but you mentioned the Bengals. They're on the schedule for next week. And then you have a road trip to the Bills and the Jaguars November 5th on a short week. Those are your leaders in the AFC. Those are the teams you're going to compete for home field advantage. Not the Bengals, but the Bills and the Jaguars. And then you get, you know, the date, 11 days later, you got the Chargers coming into Baltimore. But you're looking at a stretch where you're going to be playing some of the heavyweights. So if you can buy another week with Lamar Jackson on the shelf, Snoop Hundley's been great.
0: Yeah,
2: right? He's one of those guys.
0: 30, it's not like, hey, they eked out a 13-12 win. Like, you scored 30 points. You went down a game-winning drive. Like, everything is okay.
2: And you operated your offense, right? Yeah. You didn't have to come up with a completely different thing because he doesn't fit what you've done. No, that's why he's been retained.
0: Yeah, that's why he's the guy.
2: And why he's the guy.
0: Yeah. So, to play or not to play, Lamar Jackson, no. Michael Penix Jr., on track to start versus your Chicago Bears.
2: Yeah. Said he's salivating after last week.
0: Said his rib injury is good. And to play, not to play, Michael Penix Jr. has to play. But not just because he clearly is the best quarterback for the Falcons, because all of a sudden they've turned into a viable team. He has played well enough. He has game managed really well. And again, when you have the best running back in the NFL to turn and say, here, Bijan, go do your thing, things get a little bit
2: that
0: easier
2: helps.
0: At quarterback,
2: sure.
0: Right?
2: Yeah.
0: Now he's protected a little bit more, but he doesn't need to play simply because it's their best chance to win, even though it is. The division's awful. you can, the first 1-7 is going to win that division, right? That's how bad it is. You had this, you had Gail Benson, the Saints owner, today say, apologize to the fans for how bad things are.
2: I saw that headline late last night. I just went, wow, I wish we were on the air for this one now.
0: In a bad division, we are really bad, right? So that's, boy, Saints, yo. Again, who did I say was my surprise Super Bowl team? If you are looking for a long shot in the NFC, who did I say was going to win the NFC
2: Saints.
0: South?
2: Saints. But here's the thing.
0: That's my fault. That's
2: we're
0: my
2: only
0: fault.
2: A third of the way through the season.
0: That's
2: there's
0: my fault.
2: A lot of football to be played.
0: Well, I think at 1-4, they're in first place. So I mean,
2: well, they at least have some share in it. Yeah,
0: I think they have a magic number now at 1-4. But for the Falcons, he needs to play because this is your year where you decide Michael Penix Jr. is our guy. Or we're going back to get somebody else. Because the thing about him is you still have no idea how good he is because he can't stay on the field. He has to do everything he can to stay on the field. He's got to be able to play through whatever he can play through because they need an evaluation. Because if it's another year where Michael Penix Jr. is hurt, guess what? They're doing another, they're going to get a quarterback in the draft or they're going to get another quarterback in free agency. Look, it didn't work with Tua. We're going to go back out and get somebody else. And they're going to come in and maybe take the job away. He's got to show that his body can withstand the rigors of the NFL. And that's the biggest thing. It's not about winning. It's about he's got to put together a body of work that encapsulates the vast majority of the season, right? Like, yes, hurt to start the season. I get it. They want to get him back in. He wasn't quite ready. But now clearly he is ready, right? He's played well enough. He's thrown the ball well enough. He's done exactly what they need him to do. And now there's really life on that Falcons team that has a lot of offensive talent on it. But if he doesn't play the whole season, if it's another year where, hey, he takes a hit and he's out, and I'm not saying that these are injuries that he's got to learn how to play with pain or play manage. No, this is where he's just got to show his body can withstand the rigors of the NFL.
2: Well, like, some of it is pain tolerance, right? I mean, look, you're a quarterback in the NFL. You are going to take some hits, and you're going to need to be able to get through your treatment and learn how to play. We've watched this time and again. Now, when he first got hit, it's like, wow, those might be broken ribs. Maybe one rib. I don't know. Mm-hmm. But the idea that if he's found to have cleared all of those kind of protocols and whatever, wear the flat jacket and get your ass out there. Because there's just so much more to it, right? You've got to show that you can play through some pain. There's injuries, and obviously it's a long, extensive history for him with the ACLs and everything else. But if you can't just take a hit to the gut, and the midsection and get back up, like at some point, like the team's got to decide to move on because you got to be able to play through some of that.
0: Yeah, I mean, look, you want Drew Mestemaker coming in here next year and being the guy and all of a sudden taking off. I mean,
2: currently the number two in terms of odds for the number one pick behind Jeremiah Smith.
0: They're trying to make Mestemaker, like Jets Twitter is trying to make Mestemaker to the Jets happen.
2: It's
0: it's not going to happen.
2: Look at that surname, though.
0: Yeah. Oh, Mestemaker's a great look. We watched him in North Texas and he was so good.
2: And
0: you know, but this meteoric rise, you know, of Mestemaker has been great. Like, you know, is he the Zach Wilson of next year? But I'm just saying, like, you know, people are trying to make that happen.
2: What are you
0: happen.
2: Doing?
0: I'm just saying. People trying to make Mestemaker happen.
2: What do we know about his mom?
0: Mestemaker's mom? What about Mrs. Mestemaker?
2: I have to ask.
0: Hey, Mrs. Mestemaker.
2: Because if you're going to make a line about Zach Wilson, that's the only thing anybody remembers at this point.
0: What do you make of Mrs. Mestemaker? What do you... I just want to say
2: trying to
0: like
2: say
0: that.
2: A bunch of M's? Yeah, no, I get it.
0: Hey, Mrs. Mestemaker, is your husband's name Michael?
2: Michael and Millie Mestemaker.
0: Exit Outbound of Fresca.
2: No.
0: Exit Swollen Dome. 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Well, the scoreboard has been dented again in Los Angeles. Kevin Wyatt has what's latest with what's trending. K-Dub, what do you got, my friend?
4: Oh, boy, yeah. If you're a Dodger fan, I'd suggest not listening, at least for the next few seconds, because it's gone from bad to worse out at Dodger Stadium. The Dodgers were trailing 1-0 into the sixth inning. Blake Snell had actually pitched incredibly well through those first six-plus innings. That gave Will Smith a chance to give the Dodgers a lead on a 2-RBI double in the bottom of the sixth, but... Well, the Dodgers gave it right back. Blake Snell giving up back-to-back homers to Jake Bowers and Garrett Mitchell to make it 4-2. Justin Robleski just threw a wild pitch, so another run comes in for Milwaukee in that eighth inning. We're now heading to the bottom of the eighth inning in Los Angeles, and the Brewers leading LA 5-2. And I'm just going to say it right now. I think this series is over. The Jets have a better chance at winning the Super Bowl at the end of this season than the Dodgers have at winning the World Series.
0: 2-3 Jets. Here we go.
4: Oh, yeah. Not good times right now in LA as they've got 6 outs to work with here in Game 3 to avoid facing an 0-3 series deficit in this best-of-7 NLCS. Well, Game 4 tomorrow has actually been moved back to the evening, 8 o'clock Eastern time in Los Angeles. The ALCS was moved up to the afternoon because they're expecting inclement weather in Cleveland, so they moved that game to 1 o'clock in the afternoon. But the Dodgers right now trailing 5-2 the 8th inning tonight in Los Angeles. The Phillies and Don Mattingly have agreed to a 2-year deal. So they're taking the interim tag off of Don Mattingly and making him the full-time manager for at least the next 2 seasons. Other managerial news, Joe Espada not going to return to the Houston Astros. His contract expiring at the end of this month, and they're choosing not to bring him back. And in the NFL, a couple of quarterback injury news updates to give you. Lamar Jackson, not at practice today, but Jesse Minter called Jackson day-to-day, and ESPN is saying that Jackson does have a realistic chance of playing against the Browns on Sunday. Michael Penix Jr. is expected to start for the Falcons against the Bears on Sunday, despite suffering a rib injury in last Sunday's game. Marvin Harrison Jr., freshly arrived from Arizona, is going to make his debut in London for the Texans, according to head coach D'Amico Ryans. The team is going to be playing the Jaguars Sunday in London. In soccer, FIFA set to amend its rules to prevent a repeat of that controversial reversal of a suspension for Florin Balogun after he got his red card. Supposed to miss the next game. FIFA then paused that suspension, but they're going to change the rules coming up so that there is no longer a ability to do that. So a red card will mean a 1-game suspension no matter what. And LIV Golf seems to be on their final ropes, and an attorney representing that golf circuit told a bankruptcy judge that the embattled tour should know by the end of the month whether it will be ceasing operations or continuing to move forward. Back to you guys.
0: Thanks a bunch, K-Dub. The Jason Smith Show with my best friend, Mike Harmon. So we got more baseball on the way. Can the Dodgers fight their way back into this? But coming up next, we have an honest-to-goodness great football game tomorrow night on TNF. We got the Broncos, the Seahawks. We preview it. Who's walking away with the much needed win? That's next. 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
2: This is Storm Tracker 4 Chief Meteorologist Matt Broad. Feeling a whole lot like fall out there today. We'll see overnight lows on the chilly side again into the low 50s. And for your Thursday, look for mostly sunny skies, a little bit breezy in the afternoon. High temp right around 83. I'm Storm Tracker 4 Chief Meteorologist Matt Broad on News 4 Tucson.
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14: There was a murder in Central Ohio that many people still don't want to talk about. The man who committed that crime once sat on death row, but now he's on the run. His name is Lester Eubanks. Lester didn't tunnel out of prison or scale a stone wall. On a December morning in 1973, he and a small group of inmates were granted permission to walk outside prison walls. His handcuffs were taken off. He changed into civilian clothing, and he and three others were driven to a local mall. They were told they could wander the stores and were asked to return to a designated meeting spot. Hours later, all the inmates came back, except Lester Eubanks. And he hasn't been seen since.
15: He had a full plan. The guy had a plan.
16: I was just astounded that this could actually happen.
14: There were many years when it seemed like no one was even looking for Lester. But recently, his whereabouts have become the focus of the U.S. Marshals Service, the federal agents who track fugitives. The case is testing the marshals.
17: Those nine lives are running out, and we're going to catch up with Lester.
14: And is being urged on by those hurt most by Lester's crime.
18: He's had enough free time. He confessed to the crime, and his time is up.
14: I'm Sunny Hostin with ABC News. Over the past year, a team from the ABC News Investigative Unit joined the search for Lester Eubanks. They uncovered new leads, possible sightings, and at every turn found resistance from those who want Lester Eubanks to be forgotten. What they've uncovered is a case that's about more than murder. It's about family loyalty, a life on the run, and a first-hand look and how the U.S. Marshals are trying to solve one of the oldest fugitive cases in American history. Now, they may be closer than ever. From ABC News.
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0: 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The crown is yours. Right now, bottom of the eighth inning, Dodgers trail the Brewers 5-2. Shohei Ohtani may be busting out of his slump a little too late. Single up the middle, Dodgers have a runner on with two outs. Closer Trevor Megill is in the game for Milwaukee, facing Will Smith, who's got the big hit so far tonight. The big blow, the bases loaded double off the wall. That's been it for LA. Again, chasing three runs here in the bottom of the eighth. What do you got, Frostberg?
3: Can you put out a two-run home run right here, please?
0: Yeah, sure. This should be a two-run home run by Will Smith, easy. Like, basically right where he hit his double, he's going to knock it over the fence, and it's going to be a no-doubter, and it's going to be 5-4, and suddenly it's going to be a game.
2: All I can say is that as soon as that last pitch, now you have a strike, it's 1-2. But one came inside. Sorry, buddy. Body armor.
0: Yeah, you got to lean into
2: that. Get him on, get him over, get him in. Look, Shohei got hit in the ass earlier. Like, it's that winning time, man. You need base runners, however.
0: And the thing is, you know, is I always would tell, you know, coaching the girls, like, hey, I know you don't want to get, when you're young and you're like playing in U8 or U10, you know, when someone get hits, usually they give you, when it's not a playoff game or a tournament game or some kind, they go, hey, do you want to take the hit by pitch or do you want to continue to bat? Because, you know, generally pitchers are wild, it happens. Mm-hmm. So I always say, no, take the at bat, you know. But when you start playing for stakes, it's like, okay. So I always remember, I give the same speech to the girls before. I said, okay, this is a season now. This is a time, whether it's All-Stars or state tournament, where you are, if a pitch gets to you, you are not backing out of the way. You just have to turn. You have to make it look. Because
2: like
0: if you don't move, the umpire is not going to give you the hit by pitch. You got to make an effort to get out of the way of the ball. But they can't tell you how to move. So it's just, you got to know when it's coming in, just turn. It's a softball. It's not going to hurt you. And that's not like, and a couple of times that happened where they turn and got to, okay, good. We got that. You feeling okay? Great, great, great. And then sometimes I would threaten them, but I say, okay, now we're going to practice it with the pitching machine. Wait, what? Yeah. Hey, we got that. Turn it up to about 65 and we're going to practice this. And I would have the coach and he would just turn it up and all of a sudden the balls would come flying out. Like, obviously we didn't do it.
2: And then you were arrested.
0: No. Obviously we didn't do it. And, but I said, okay, everybody line up without a bat near the pitching machine. They go, no, I'm just kidding. Of course,
2: we're not. Gotta be careful, man. Even the threat of such a thing. But yes, yeah, you'll have the imprint of the softball on the thigh or whatever for a bit, but perhaps the glory of scoring the winning run. But the Dodgers go down meekly in the eighth, and we head to the ninth, and the rally caps are out.
0: Did not work for Will Smith.
2: No, it did not.
0: It did not work.
2: Fly out down the right field line.
0: Now, tomorrow night, we have a great game on Thursday Night Football, right? No matter how you want to cut it up, this is a great game. We have the Broncos and the Seahawks. And I love the under the most in this game. But even with Denver at home, I can't pick them.
2: Over-under's at 40.5
0: and that sounds high. That sounds high to me. Look, Seattle's defense is still at the top of the NFL. And Bo Nix isn't great, right? You saw last week, the Broncos said, okay, Sean Payton's going to start calling plays again. There's his superpower. Did not go great, right? Mm-hmm. Bo Nix did not have a great game. It's not that Bo Nix suddenly is terrible, but Bo Nix maybe peaked when nobody knew a lot about him. Sean Payton was able to mold him, but he's not the game breaker that he was the first year and a half or so into his career. He's still a functional, good quarterback, but he's not someone that's going to go crazy. And this Seahawks defense is built to stop them. And I don't think Seattle is in a lot of danger unless they start turning the football over, because that's really the only thing that gives them difficulty is when Darnold throws a couple of picks or they put the football on the ground. They don't seem to be able to overcome turnovers. But you play a clean game, Seattle's going to win on a short week. I'm going to give them the benefit of the doubt. They're going to play a clean game. They walk away with the win tomorrow night.
2: Seattle, 2.5-point favorite on the road. Yeah, I mean, the offensive struggles continue. Remember back even his rookie season, there were a lot of those split screens of Sean Payton not seemingly being satisfied with at least the first half exploits of his young quarterback, and that continues here into year three. But I think they do enough defensively, the Denver front, to get after Sam Darnold, create some chaos, and they walk away with a field goal win.
0: But I do like the
2: under. I think we're looking at like a 20,
0: if you
2: 2017, 2016.
0: If instead of 40.5, you put it at 30.5, I would go, do I really think it's not? Do I really think it'd be 17-14 instead of 17-13? Do I really think one team's not going to kick a field goal? Nah, I don't know. The defenses are pretty good.
2: Grind it out. This will be a fun one to watch, though. Good chess match. Seattle coming off of a difficult end. JSN has been walking with the football strapped to his hands all week.
0: Speaking of the end, are we nearing the end of the Dodgers dynasty? They are three outs away from going down 3-0 in the NLCS to the Brewers. Keep it right here. It's Must Listen Radio. We'll tell you all about it next. Jason and Mike, this is Fox Sports Radio.
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7: All theories are out there, you know, everything from murder to UFOs to Bigfoot.
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5: 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Blood Trails.
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10: Major League Baseball, NLCS Game 3. The Brewers already leading this best-of-seven series 2-0, and they look well on their way to making a 3-0 series lead as they lead the Dodgers 5-2. They're in the top of the ninth with two outs. There's currently a review going on, but either way, the Dodgers will have three outs to work with to get at least three runs, but the Brewers do have a runner in scoring position right now, so it could get even worse for Los Angeles, but three outs to work with before LA could be facing an 0-3 series deficit. Game four tomorrow has been moved back to 8 o'clock Eastern time. That's because they're expecting inclement weather in Cleveland, so the American League Championship Series has been moved up to 1 o'clock in the afternoon Eastern time. I'm Kevin Wire.
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0: This is Ahead of the Curve with Jason Smith and Mike Harmon.
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12: here they are.
0: Here they are.

0: It is now a 6-2 lead for Milwaukee. They are still batting in the top of the ninth inning. Ortiz with a ground ball between third and short. And now the Brewers have a 4-run lead to protect at least in the ninth inning, looking for a hammerlock on the NLCS. It would be a 3-0 lead for the Brewers.
1: You're going full-on 60s wrestling when you start talking about the hammerlock.
0: Hammerlock.
1: Maybe a little bit into the Greco-Roman style, but yeah, you got to keep it with a slam at this point.
0: Yeah.
1: Robleski, not hard hit balls, just found the right spot.
2: Yeah, and a bloop and a blast, a bloop and a blast.
1: Now we got Churio back up, homered all the way back on the first pitch of the game against Blake Snell. But for the Dodger fans, they're on their hands at this point, just like confused as to what they're seeing.
0: You know, this whole
1: prayerful
0: series,
1: pose.
0: We're getting to the bottom of the ninth inning now for the Dodgers. Robleski gets out of it. It will be 8-9-1. It'll be Kike Hernandez, Tommy Edman, NLCS MVP Tommy Edman.
1: That's right.
0: And Mookie Betts, which, of course, driving in, and I'm listening, and he comes up to bat, and all they just start talking about is 2024. You know, he's a former NLCS MVP. I'm like, I want to turn the radio off.
1: No, because at this point,
0: I'm turning it
1: you
0: off.
1: You are going back and thinking of happier times and pulling up every one of the great exploits of their Dodgerdom to try to channel that and speak that into existence.
0: Yeah.
1: Much like Frostburg wanted you to speak into existence all sorts of big outs and everything.
3: Yeah, until he screwed it up, Mike. Yeah,
0: hey,
1: and somewhere the magic got screwed up. You got the spell wrong, man.
0: Yeah, in case you're just tuning in, I manifested the Big Bowers home run that gave the Brewers the 3-2
3: lead. You're really a horrible person.
0: You asked me to do it.
3: We gotta not play this way.
0: No, we got to play the audio back.
1: No, he wanted you to do it with the sarcasm and snark so that you bring pain and misery upon them. And instead, you actually brought positivity.
3: Yeah, you literally treated it like you were talking to Santa, asking him what you wanted.
1: Hey, you want a sandwich?
0: All right. To tell you what happened.
3: Two sandwiches.
0: We go back. Last night, Justin says, Jason, okay, your cursing of the Bears is complete. I told you, the Bears are the best team in football.
3: Not just the Bears, Jason. It's every damn team you talk about.
1: Chargers?
0: No.
1: Yeah, the Chargers.
0: Oh, I did have the Chargers.
1: Chargers going deep. Look at the Bears
3: and Chargers.
1: He has aged terribly in the last 5 weeks.
0: It's like one of those.
1: That beard is getting really gray.
0: You know, Frostburg is like one of those president pictures when, you know, here's when they took office and here's when they leave office, right?
1: And it's, I mean, it's not Mike McDaniel, it's you.
0: So last
3: it's like
0: night,
3: that Kay Adams picture.
0: Frostburg. Frostburg's
1: feeling
0: it tonight.
1: How do you respond to that one? There you go,
0: So last night, Justin comes and says, okay, Jason, I need you to curse the Brewers. Say good things about the Brewers going into game three. I said, okay, because then you're going to curse them and the Dodgers will win game three. So I said all kinds of great things about the Brewers.
1: You did.
0: Right? Okay, great.
1: You talked all about your love of Milwaukee.
0: And it worked.
1: You channeled your inner Alice Cooper.
0: Because the first thing Frostburg said was say something great about the Brewers. I said, well, their bullpen is outstanding.
1: Yeah.
0: 28 innings pitched so far in the postseason, 1 earned run. They're just going to roll right through the Dodgers the rest of this series. Dodgers won't score 1 run against that bullpen. That bullpen is great. Okay. What happened tonight? First inning that the Brewers bullpen comes in. Uribe can't throw strikes. Will Smith knocks one off the wall for a double. First run or first 2 runs they've given up in quite a while. So all of a sudden it's working, right? All right, great. Hey, the Dodgers 2-1 lead. Then we start the show. Frostburg says again, okay, worked last night.
1: Mm-hmm.
0: Jason, I need you to say something really good about the Brewers right now. When he asked me to say this, the Dodgers were up 2-1.
1: Mm-hmm.
0: Blake Snell was in the game. Christian Yelich was at first base. Jake Bowers was up in the top of the seventh inning. So I said, okay, Bowers is going to launch one here. This may be the longest home run in the history of Dodger Stadium. It's going to be a no doubt about it home run. He's going to launch it, and it's going to be 3-2 like that. What happens? Bowers launches one of the longest home runs.
1: 412 feet later.
0: Just seconds later.
1: Yeah.
0: Just seconds later.
1: No, that's it.
0: We'll play the audio for you coming up. Seconds later,
1: he gave you the specificity of Snell leaving it up a little bit and him going to get it.
0: And now, like, I don't know what my own power is. No. Like, what kind of power do I have? Is my power, like, that's a really interesting superhero where I use my power, but I don't know how it's going to
3: go.
0: Right? Is my power going to do what I want it to do, or is it going to do the opposite of what I want
1: it
0: to do?
1: Well, I have two things.
0: Yeah.
1: First off, I mean, Justin just says you're the opposite of the superhero. We can debate that for a second.
3: Literally the furthest thing.
1: Hey, well, we'll leave that.

0: You put I just don't have no powers.
1: You put the back signal out. I showed up, and then you said, "Oh no, I don't want you."
2: Mitchell homered after Bowers, but put that away for a second. No capes, no spandex. Okay.
1: Okay, I could be a capeless spandex.
2: No spandex. You leave your baggy sweats.
1: But you called me like I was Nathan Fillion in Lander.
0: Leave your UCLA sweatsuits at home, all right?
1: And then you said, blank you, man. No, you put out the signal for me. You put out the lantern signal. You put out the bat signal.
0: Oh, you I showed up. This situation.
2: Said, hey, you said, man.
1: Say something positive and good about the
0: and
1: Brewers.
0: And you didn't even mean it.
2: I said, say something. I'm giving up on you.
1: Not only that, my power was now out of control because then Garrett Mitchell homers on the next pitch.
2: Pretty much in the same spot.
1: Makes it a 4-2 game. And now the Brewers have added a couple of runs here. And now the Dodgers batting with one out in the bottom of the ninth.
2: You opened the portal to hell.
1: It's not, you know
2: what? You put that all on Frost, but look what you did to him.
1: Again, this is think about this superhero story where the superhero doesn't know when he tries to do something, when he tries to act for good, he doesn't know if his power is going to help the situation or hurt the situation.
2: Well,
1: that's a whole season, man, of trying to figure things out.
2: Either that or it's just the next iteration, and I know there's one coming, Werewolf, that comes out from Eggers later on this year. But, I mean, that's kind of like the Werewolf.
1: Did you say Werewolf?
2: Werewolf.
1: You said Wolf. It sounded like you said Werewolf.
2: Wolf.
1: Werewolf. Wolf. Werewolf. Werewolf.
2: Like a German pronunciation.
1: Werewolf. Wolf. It's a werewolf.
2: Wolf. But the...
1: Werewolf of London.
2: Well, I mean, look, it depends who's singing the song. But because if you're in Germany, I bet you it does sound like wolf.
1: Werewolf.
2: But the point being that...
1: The wolf is on fire.
2: The way you're describing your superpower... By the way, all these people that are leaving this game early, they suck. But I'll put that aside.
1: As you saw the stands in the game earlier, not as many people at the game as you expected.
2: They're showing guys swinging in the on-deck circle. There's a lot of empty seats.
1: I bet you there's plenty.
2: Barry Hart, long gone.
1: Plenty of good tickets available for game four, I bet.
2: Hey, stop. But the point being that the way you've described your superpowers, like you don't know really what's going on, is like all the classic, you know, Lon Chaney movies and everything. It's like, well, what happened? I don't know. Something happened terrible. All the chickens are gone. There's been murders in the village. What happened? I don't know. We found this guy sleeping over here, though. Is that me? Maybe, maybe not. So maybe you're not a superhero. Maybe you're actually, you know, part of a demonic thing going on here in the Halloween season.
1: Oh, no, I'm okay with not knowing. Is he really a superhero?
2: Are you good or bad?
1: Is he a bad guy?
2: Yeah.
1: Like, wow, that's a great... Not only do I not know if my powers work, am I good or am I bad?
2: No,
1: I like that. That's good. Like, that's like three seasons
2: so
1: of
2: we
1: HBO
2: can go,
1: Max.
2: Like, the first one, we have the setup of all sorts of crazy stuff going on.
1: Uh-huh.
2: Second season, we try to get inside your head with what's going on. Not quite Exorcist to the Heretic kind of thing, but, you know, that kind of thing. And then we, you know, in season three, we get to figure it out.
1: All right. We got three seasons planned out already.
2: Oh, absolutely.
0: There's not a lot going on in your head, though.
1: This is... I got plenty of...
2: Oh, no.
1: I got
2: plenty
1: so much
2: of,
1: stuff
2: plenty
1: in my
2: of
1: head.
2: Demons working through the cobwebs.
1: So many things. Already, I feel like we have better plans for a series of television than what's actually on the air sometimes.
2: Yeah, we did that in like 4 minutes.
1: Boy, that first season was great. What do you got for the second season? I don't know. Oh, okay. All right. Good luck. Okay.
2: Well, they're bringing that Tatiana Maslany show back for a second season.
1: Yeah, Maximum Overdrive, Pleasure Guarantee.
2: Yeah, I saw that earlier today. I said, okay, cool. Yeah. But that's one where I'm like, all right, what are you doing in season two?
1: Yeah. I mean, look, there's all, like Widow's Bay. What are you going to do season two? Like, I feel like so many shows have a plan. This is what we're doing season one. And they go and they present it to different streaming services and companies.
2: Just hope you get
1: and they
2: a pickup.
1: Go, look, we have this. This is what we're doing in episode two, episode three. Here's a story arc here that takes episode three to episode six. All of these. Yeah, and then episode eight ends. Great. What do you have for season two? Oh, we got so many ideas of things we want to do in season two. Okay, great. Meanwhile, they don't have a lot of ideas. They just have things they could do. And now when you get it, hey, you spent the last 2 or 3 years working on season one, and then all of a sudden, hey, in 8 months, we need season two.
2: Well, but it's like the band's first album, right? Yeah. It's all the blood, sweat, and tears, Tales from the Road, and everything else. And then for the encore, you need it fast.
1: My mom always told me this, and this is the best thing she told me, because sometimes it happens the other way. But she would always say, you buy a band's first album, and then you buy their best of. Like, that's the best way to save your money. You buy
2: their
1: first
2: album,
1: and you buy their best. Now, certain albums, you want to buy all their stuff. right? Because they're that. But sometimes, like, yeah, that first album is really good. Oh, but I'm hearing the second album is not quite as good. Okay, you buy their first album, you buy their best of.
2: And then you hear the opening chords of Monkey Business and recognize you needed Slave to the Grind.
1: I don't know anybody needed Slave to the Grind.
2: Oh, you did?
1: Nah, I don't think so. Nah, it wasn't not great,
2: Get
1: Bob.
2: Not great.
1: Speaking of out.
2: Oh, boy.
1: The last time the Dodgers trailed a playoff series 3-0 was the 1966 World Series against the Baltimore Orioles. It was Jim Palmer and Dave McNally. And
2: look at that.
1: Oh, they had all those great starting pitchers.
2: Well, I mean, that culminated at the end of the decade, too. Mm. I mean, they kept that running for a while. But now I'm pulling up that roster because you got to go back to 66.
1: Because this is what the Dodgers are facing now. They go out 1-2-3 in the bottom of the ninth inning, and the Brewers take a 3-0 lead in the NLCS over the Dodgers. Again, you want to blame me? That's fine. Again, I don't know how my powers work. I'm trying to figure it out. I don't know.
2: You're trying to work it out.
1: Justin Frostberg, Dodger fan extraordinaire, asked me to say something good about the Brewers. I manifest a Bowers home run. Seconds later, Bowers hits a home run. I'll wear it. Like I mean, with great power comes great responsibility.
2: Well,
1: I
2: just don't have
0: it's not all you're going to wear.
1: I understand that.
0: He's still wearing a sandwich for you.
2: There you go. Yeah, you need to order sandwiches now. McNally, sandwich. Palmer, Barber, and Wally Bunker.
1: Oh, yeah. Both Robinsons, right? Frank and Brooks Robinson.
2: We go to 66, yeah.
0: What about Wally Joyner?
2: You got Boog Powell, Davey Johnson, Louis Aparicio.
1: Yeah.
2: Frank Robinson had his 49 home run, 122 RBI that season. So absolutely insane. Charlie Lau was on that.
1: Oh.
2: Later, became one of the greatest hitting coaches of all time.
1: Charlie Lau, Walt Reniac, right?
2: Yeah.
1: Those are the two greatest hitting coaches.
2: Those two guys and add the sod father, Roger Bossert, and we got ourselves a trifecta.
1: So it is a Brewers victory. 6-2 is your final. What now for the Dodgers? Why are the Brewers up 3-0? What has happened to the biggest dynasty the MLB has seen over the past decade? Don't worry. We have the answer for you. That's coming up next right here. Jason and Mike, Dodgers down 3-0. Why? We'll tell you. This is Fox Sports Radio.
0: Oh, I know what happened. Jason started talking good about the Brewers.
1: And it's gone!
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0: 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Well, watching Jake Bowers get the big post-game interview.
2: Did he say thank you to you yet?
0: Hey, Jason Smith, shout out for predicting my home run. No problem. You got it, Jake. The Brewers beat the Dodgers 6-2, and now it is a 3-0 lead in the NLCS for the Brewers. There's a lot of shock right now going on. What happened to the Dodgers? Why are they here? Well, look, the Ohtani thing is kind of a separate thing, which we'll get to in a few minutes. But, like, what's going on? What are the Dodgers doing? They're not hitting with runners in scoring position. They know what's going on. The Dodgers, what are they not doing? The Dodgers. It's pretty simple. This is not about the Dodgers. This looks, feels like it's Milwaukee's time. They were the best team in Major League Baseball this year. They were a young, ascending team. They got to the NLCS last year. They were a better team this year. They knew how to get through. You heard a lot of things coming into the series that things were different in Milwaukee. The messaging that Pat Murphy had towards his guys was different than it was last year. Milwaukee was the best team in baseball. And from the beginning of this series, you know, I said, what do I know about baseball? But I know body language. I know a team that's playing with confidence. And I know a team that is trying to find something. And that's what the Dodgers have been since this series began. They've been trying to find something. The Brewers are just playing white-hot baseball at the best time. Everything they are doing, they are rolling sevens on. Their bullpen, 28 innings, one run. They give up two runs tonight, but the bullpen comes in, shuts down the Dodgers when they had runners at second and third and one out, when they could have put that 2-1 lead to 4-1. And as a result, they win the game 6-2. They don't hit home runs. They're a team that does not hit home runs, right? The Brewers do not hit home runs.
2: Second fewest this year.
0: How do you win in the playoffs without hitting home runs? Doesn't happen. What do the Brewers have? They got a home run in game one that they won 2-1. They had the big home run in game two, Contreras' home run, that he took 8 minutes to go around the bases on.
2: Cadillac.
0: And what do they have tonight? Two more home runs.
2: Three.
0: Bowers and Mitchell, or three more. Bowers and Mitchell, the big ones back-to-back.
2: And Churio leading off the game.
0: And Churio leading off the game with a home run. What else do you want? Like, when you're hot, you're hot. When you're rolling sevens, you're rolling sevens. Like, when you're living right, you're living right. That's what it is for the Brewers. They are playing their best baseball at the right time against the Dodgers. And, yeah, could the Dodgers be playing a little bit better? You can expect a little bit more from them. But you know what? Look, you can't win the World Series every year. As much as we see the Dodgers winning, it's just been the last couple of years where they've looked unbeatable since they've gotten Shohei Ohtani. But by and large, yeah, it's why you don't see teams win three World Series in a row. It's really bleeping hard just to win one, man.
2: But even to that point, Jason, I mean, those didn't come easy, right? Ringo sang it, don't come easy.
0: Yeah.
2: It's part of the show. And even those, they needed a lot of things to go right. Right, pinch hit home runs, unheralded players coming through in big moments, meltdowns. Go back to that Yankee series, right? The lazy Yankees.
0: Oh, yeah.
2: Go all the way through. But the Brewers are showing that sometimes the 162-game regular season is actually predictive of things, right? Second-best bullpen ERA. What are we getting? Great bullpen work. Generating runs. Well, they added the extra two after those home runs to say, all right, we're putting a little bit of distance here. Get them on. Get them over. Get them in. And that bullpen has just been fantastic. Dodgers, third most extra base hits for the season. Just two meek doubles in this one, right? The big Will Smith hit. But then Dave Roberts calls for DePaula. He never actually sees the plate because it gets flipped. And then Enrique, also known as Kike Hernandez, comes up. He strikes out, and that innings ends. So, yeah, I mean, from Milwaukee, they played it well. And even when their starters weren't their best in games one or two, Dodgers couldn't capitalize and the bullpen shut the door.
0: No, and this falls into the category of that's baseball. Like, that's baseball, right?
2: With a team. Why did I say all that if all you're going to say is that's baseball?
0: That's baseball, Susan. That's baseball. Like, Derek Jeter said it the best. Like, about 15 years ago, I remember him talking about the World Series and letting the teams in, the wild cards, what he felt about it. Do you like the wild cards? He goes, well, listen, the best teams get in, the hottest team wins it. That's it. Because you'd think, okay, that seems simple, but hot teams don't win in the NBA playoffs. You have to be built to withstand an absolute meat grinder of a postseason. In the National Football League, hot teams don't win, don't get to the Super Bowl and win, right? Hot teams can win a playoff game. You can pull a big upset, but eventually you come back to earth against a much better team. But hot teams, that can happen. It can happen in the postseason in hockey, too. If a goalie gets hot and suddenly he's unbeatable for a couple of rounds, look out. But again, that becomes more of the meat grinder. You got to be hot for a long playoff for that to be the case. In no sport is it more made for a hot team to win a championship than it is in Major League Baseball. Because let's say if you sneak in as a wild card, right? You got first couple of games, you beat a team in two games. Wow, okay. Hey, guess what? Short series again, the next series, best of five. Bam, you can win that. Then you're in the NL, then you're in the LCS and you're going well and you're playing well and you're moving on. You're not playing as many games. You can get hot. You can sustain it over a course of 3.5-4 weeks. And the Brewers have just been the hottest team. They had the bye like they needed. It was an easy last round. Easier round so far. They're just firing on all cylinders. Whatever you want to say, firing all cylinders. They're hitting all their marks. Whatever. This is just it. This is what happens in baseball. When you can play like this, that's it. This is just the Brewers living right. Now, the flip side of it is that, Brewers are up 3-0. And you think, wow, they look unbeatable right now, right? But, you know, every series is different. And are the Brewers really going to play this well in the World Series? Winning one more game, they make it there. Or all of a sudden, are we going to see, hey, look at one of these American League teams just show up and win because the Brewers suddenly, they're flat, right? Their World Series is beating the Dodgers. And all of a sudden, hey, their bullpen is maybe out of gas. Maybe this is honestly, you want to look ahead and go, wow, the Brewers, they look unbeatable. But if I'm a fan of either the Guardians or the Rays, I'm going, you know, they're probably going to get a bounce in the next series. And maybe they put everything they have into this series here. Are they really going to play that well again? And we have, no one's going to give us a chance, but we get out of this series. We have a big chance to win the World Series. We're not just going to be fodder for the Milwaukee Brewers inevitable championship.
2: Well, what's going to be great is that you're going to end up matching styles, right? Because neither of those teams are juggernauts in terms of rounding the bases.
0: I don't know. Maybe now the Brewers are going to hit home runs all the time.
2: Well, I just say, when we look at the 162 games of evidence of the regular season, right, the Guardians and the Rays much more in line with how the Brewers approach things. So, and the Brewers are going to have an opportunity for, assuming they take care of business, ticket prices plummeting if you want to go to a game 4 in Los Angeles here tomorrow, that you're looking at a nice rest to where you're going to be able to reset.
0: Oh, yeah.
2: Right? Because
0: yeah.
2: that other series is going to go a while, man.
0: Yeah.
2: That ain't going anywhere, right? Yeah. The Cleveland-Tampa series, I think we're in for a classic that gives us twists and turns for a couple more days here. So if the Brewers could take care of business, you'll be able to reset and get those arms ready. And look, Mizorowski going back to his first start of this series, that's as vulnerable as you've ever seen him.
0: He needs a rest.
2: And he still wasn't dead. Like, and they still couldn't land the big blow on him, right? Yeah. So here you are with the opportunity. But yeah, if you're going to start hitting home runs, all bets are off, man.
0: Yeah. And look, for the Dodgers, it looks like they've just ran out of gas. Like that's kind of what
3: it
0: looks
3: like. Second
0: you
3: put it out there.
0: And it's weird.
3: They ran out of gas.
0: Because I had all
3: they were up 2-1, Jason.
0: They were up 2-1. I know. You asked me to. You asked me
2: to say something good. You said it was the era of good feelings.
0: You said,
3: I asked you for the opposite of what you put out there.
0: You said, say something good about the Brewers. No. And I said, Bowers is going to hit the longest home run in Dodgers Stadium history. And he hit a home run. What do you want me to do?
3: How dare you?
0: You asked me to say it.
2: You didn't say it with proper conviction.
0: Not at all.
2: You didn't yell or shout it from the rooftop.
3: Look at you. You're smiling. Look how happy you are. I hope you get Brewers and Rays in the World Series. I hope your eyes hurt when you watch that.
0: I don't think a lot of people are going to be happy with that.
2: I think we're going to go Malcolm McDowell, Clockwork Orange in terms of making you sit and watch.
0: Yeah, we might get Brewers and Rays. Oh, boy, oh, boy. But, like, look, because the Dodgers looked like in the first series against the Braves, they were down 2-1, or the series is tied 1-1, but it looked like it was a big advantage for the Braves because they had lined up for Chris Sale to pitch game 3, and then things were going to be great. And what happened? Dodgers grinded out a win against Chris Sale. All the at-bats were terrific. They go on. They win game 4. They move on. They can set up their pitching. They can have exactly what they want. And they're flat. Like, you know, they're searching for answers, and nothing, you know, illustrates this more than just the journey with Shohei Ohtani throughout the batting order and whether he's going to be in the lineup or not.
2: Batted sixth tonight.
0: That's been the Dodgers that just so far this whole series, I feel like whatever they're doing, Milwaukee's just doing a little bit more, right? The Dodgers had, okay, they lose game one. It's a 2-1 game, but game two is where the Dodgers are supposed to win. And Yamamoto's on the mound, and he's the big stopper. And guess what? They lose game two. Everything was there for them. It didn't happen, right? Bowers had the big at-bat where he fouled off like 14 pitches, and now there's reports in L.A. that maybe the pitches were being tipped or the Brewers knew what was coming on Yamamoto in game two. But whatever the Dodgers had out there, the Brewers had the answer and then some. They just seem to have that extra want to, because this is, if they're ever going to do it, this is our time. We lost to them last year. This is it. It's really, the Dodgers are a little bit flat, but it's really more about the Brewers coming through in every single situation. Wherever they needed to come through, they've come through. What they've needed to do. We got to be almost perfect out of the bullpen. Guess what? We're perfect out of the bullpen. We got to hit home runs. Guess what? We're hitting home runs. Hey, we got to make sure we shut the door when the Dodgers take the lead tonight 2-1. We got to make sure we don't make it worse. They don't make it worse. They get out of the big seventh inning with two strikeouts. Like whatever the Brewers have needed, they've needed. It just feels like it's their time, right? It's when Jordan goes up, back up the court against the Blazers after all the threes he does, the shoulder shrug that's become famous for the last 30 years, right? What do you want me to do? I'm hitting the shots. I feel like the Brewers should be doing the same thing coming off the field. What do you want us to do? We're hot. We're playing our best baseball now at a time we need to play our best baseball, and that's why we're up 3-0.
2: Talk about another big at bat, right? Bowers, that was an 11-pitch at bat to hit that 2-run home run tonight. To give them the lead, and then they never look back. But for the Dodgers, like it's a lot of it's an extra season of baseball over the last 3 years. When you talk about the postseason grind, you're an older team that's certainly been brought up a bunch of guys that missed time due to injury, trying to will themselves back. And Shohei Ohtani had a pretty good game today. Walk, hit by pitch, had a base hit back up the box, like. He did what's good. Did he drive the ball? No. But he gave them opportunities with runners on, and the Dodgers were not able to capitalize on that. Again, another circumstance where you had one inning where you had a chance. Like, that's how perfect they've had baseball that they'd have to play. Like, normally you have multiple innings where you're a threat. That was it. They had one threat and went out meekly after that Will Smith double.
0: I mean, look, if you want to talk about the biggest moment of the game, outside of me manifesting Jake Bauer's home run, which I was asked to manifest.
2: I think Frost would just keyed your car.
0: I was asked.
2: He's not at the desk. I don't know.
0: I was asked to manifest this. I was asked to it, and I did, and it happened. Like, whoa, okay. I'm like the kid in the commercial, the Darth Vader kid, and he's trying to make everything happen, and he's trying to make his powers work on the car, and the dad, like, is, you know, starts the engine on him, and he thinks he's done something with his hand, starting the power. Like, I didn't know I could do it, but apparently I could. I put that. Jake Bauer should get a share. If the Brewers win the World Series, I get a share of that World Series money, because I put that out there.
2: One win away from their first pennant since the Harvey Wallbangers of 1982. What a great group that was.
0: Now, the big moment, right? You're going to think, okay, well, there's the home run, the back-to-back home runs. There's the insurance runs they got. Churio leading off the game with a home run and really taking the crowd out of it and taking the Dodgers' good feeling out of it on the first pitch where, okay, we're home now. We got a guy that's won big games in the postseason. And first pitch of the game,
2: field, gone.
0: Guess what? Yeah. And you're back. You're trailing now, and you're going to trail for most of the game. But the Dodgers had that chance in the seventh inning, or in the sixth inning, and Will Smith's double to the wall makes it 2-1. Second and third, one out. This was not Uribe's night, right? We know this. Mm-hmm. He came in, he had trouble throwing strikes, right? Contreras comes out to him in the middle of the second batter after he walks Ohtani, and he kind of pushes him and says, hey, let's go. Ball two, ball three, ball four. Okay, this is not going well. Will Smith off the wall, this is not good. But when Hall comes in, he winds up getting the win. He's now 3-0 this postseason. He is not allowed to run. He comes in a situation where this is either going to get away from the Brewers or they can stay in it. And getting those two outs, second and third, one out, and getting out of that situation with zero runs scored, you felt like that was the Dodgers' best chance to try to break the door down. Mm-hmm. And they were close. And they were the door was moving off its hinges. It was getting ready, but the door held. And you go then to the top of the seventh inning, and right away what happens? boom, the Brewers put three runs on the board, and that good time is short-lived for the Dodgers. But getting out of that situation with two on and one out when the Dodgers, you think, okay, it's going to be at least one more run, right? They're going to find a way to get one, because this is what the Dodgers do. They don't leave guys on base that way, but they've been doing that the entire postseason. But he comes in, and Kike Hernandez strikes out, and Tommy Edman strikes out, and that's it. And you get a sense that even though the Dodgers had led the game, you still had the sense that, oh, the Brewers just, that was a big haymaker to throw right there. You got us a little bit. We're bleeding a little bit. All that for a drop of blood, right? That for a drop of blood. And then, okay, but now here we come back and we're focused. We just have three innings to score runs, and they scored four more, three more in the seventh inning. Like, that was the biggest moment of the game.
2: Former White Sox star Andrew Vaughn with the walk ahead of the Bowers. I tried to make it about, you know, former White Sox, since you do normally the former Met, now good kind of scenario. But, yeah, you had your chance to crack through. They actually announced DePaula as a pinch hitter for Rojas and then pulled him back, and that's when Kike Hernandez came up. And then it took just 10 pitches for two strikeouts to end that would-be threat. And that's been the theme of this Dodgers squad during the course of the regular season. We saw a lot of ups and downs, players that had really rough stretches, a lot of injury. Look, and they had a fantastic regular season, and they're not dead yet. I mean, there's still one more chance to start the big comeback. We've seen it before, not a ton, but hey, until they extinguish it, you have that little flicker of hope in that candle. But You look at what they've been able to do with runners in scoring position, and usually, as to your point, in the regular season, you've had guys come up with big hits in big spots. Will Smith did that, but he was the lone man to come up with such a hit through these first three games. It has been a tough go in Dodgerville. Remember, because the presumption was they were immediately going to run back, right? Scooble, Kyle Tucker, all of this. So, you know, the question that everybody will now start asking with the sarcasm buckets getting full of, do we still have a lockout?
0: Exit Alvada Fresca, exit Swollen Dome. What do you got, Frostburg?
3: In short, it's all your fault.
0: Okay, you want to blame? Okay.
2: Yeah, I mean, we did a lot of analysis to get back to it being your fault.
0: I don't know what kind of powers I have. I can't control when you say something good about the Brewers. I say Bowers is going to hit the longest home run in Dodger Stadium history, and 8 seconds later, he hits that home run.
2: I mean, you could have talked about their history.
0: I didn't know, man. I didn't know. I didn't. Again, my powers are new. I'm like when Spider-Man first got the
3: power.
0: You're
3: nothing like Spider-Man.
0: He didn't know. You know, I'm
2: going to lightning
0: bolt you, Frostburg.
2: Big biography of Harvey Keene.
0: You asked.
3: You know Spider-Man doesn't do lightning bolts, right?
2: Everybody gets one.
0: It's a new Spider-Man. It's my new Spider-Man.
3: It really isn't,
0: It's lightning bolt Spider-Man. That's what it is.
3: Is this Spider-Man New Day?
2: Yeah. Wait. Spider-Man. He's been merged with Electro.
0: Spider-Man brand new day and powers.
2: Turn the clock to zero, honey. I'll tip.
0: Time now to find out what's trending in the wide world of sports from Kevin Wired. K-Dub, what do you got for us?
4: I'm not doing well as a Dodger fan right now. LA now facing a 3-0 series deficit in this best-of-7 NLCS after the Milwaukee Brewers take him down at 6-2. And Jackson Chourillo got things started off with a leadoff home run in the first. Will Smith in the sixth would hit a 2-run double. Blake Snell, up to that point, had been pitching outstanding, 9 strikeouts. He only allowed a couple of base hits, including that Chourillo home run. But the seventh inning is when everything changed.
5: 3-2 pitch and driven to right. Deep, Tucker back, track, bye-bye baseball! Jake Bowers, a 2-run blast, and the Brewers are back on top of the seventh.
3: What are you doing playing this?
4: They wanted me to use sound for the game because it's a much better descriptor.
3: Who's
4: than
3: they?
4: I am. The boss is upstairs.
2: Who's they?
4: But, oh, man, not a good time. And that wasn't even the beginning, or that wasn't the end of it, I should say. Jake Bowers was just the beginning. Garrett Mitchell would follow up with another home run. The Brewers would add a couple of more to end up winning it by that final score of 6-2. Shohei Ohtani did go 1-for-2, actually was on base 3 times tonight, had a single, a walk, was also hit by a pitch, but I kind of knew the writing was on the wall when Dave Roberts batted him 6th, because it reminded me of way back when Joe Torre batted A-Rod 8th in the playoffs before they lost to the Detroit Tigers. Now, that was a level of desperation it appeared to have, and Ohtani, though, to his credit, had a good performance, but the rest of the Dodgers offense just not getting it done this entire postseason. And now they are one loss away from being eliminated and having their three-peat attempt come to an end. Now, if the Dodgers do end up losing tomorrow, the only teams remaining will be two teams that have never won a World Series and one that won it last in 1948. So we very well could have a change of leadership atop of the Major League Baseball standings, at least when the World Series is all said and done. As for tomorrow night's game, it's going to be moved to 8 o'clock Eastern time, game four of the NLCS, as they're expecting inclement weather in Cleveland for the American League Championship Series. So game three of that will be played at 1 o'clock Eastern time in the afternoon. Phillies and Don Mattingly have agreed on a two-year deal, so he's no longer the interim. He's getting the job on a full-time basis. Joe Espada not returning as the Houston Astros manager. And in the NFL, Michael Penix Jr. expected to start against the Bears on Sunday. Lamar Jackson did not practice for the Ravens. Jesse Minter calling Jackson day-to-day, but ESPN is saying that there's a good chance that Jackson will play against the Browns on Sunday. Back to you guys.
0: Thank you, Kevin. Coming up next, we ask and answer the biggest question hanging over the NLCS after the Dodgers are down 3-0. What is it? Straight ahead. Jason and Mike Fox.
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20: On the night before Halloween in 1975, 15-year-old Martha Moxley was murdered in the Tony Bellhaven neighborhood of Greenwich, Connecticut. She was rich and beautiful and loved by all who knew her. For decades, despite intense media scrutiny, police failed to make an arrest. In 2000, 25 years after Martha's murder, her one-time neighbor, Michael Skakel, was arrested. He'd been 15, like her, at the time of the crime. He was also a cousin of the Kennedys.
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20: 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I read the articles. Of course Michael Skakel killed his next-door neighbor, Martha Moxley. He beat her to death with a golf club. I knew it. And if you followed the case like I did, I bet you knew it too. My name is Andrew Goldman. I've been a journalist for 30 years. I got involved in this case in 2015. But here's the thing. Once this story got its hooks in me, it wouldn't let me go. From NBC News Studios, Dead Certain, The Martha Moxley Murder is a podcast series that I believe will finally provide a full, true, authoritative account of the Martha Moxley case.
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1: A trailer is out for the new Greta Gerwig film, Narnia, The Magician's Nephew.
3: Come to me.
1: The trailer shows the young children at the center of the film being swept into a magical land filled with talking animals to the tune of Led Zeppelin's Stairway to Heaven. The adult stars include Daniel Craig, Carey Mulligan, and Meryl Streep. Gerwig says she's a fan of the C.S. Lewis Narnia books and decided to make the movie after learning that Netflix had acquired the rights to the books. Narnia, the Magician's Nephew will be the first Netflix premiere to receive a wide theatrical release when it comes out next February. Ryan Coogler's X-Files reboot is being picked up to series by Hulu. A reimagining of the 1990s sci-fi drama will see two new lead characters, a departure from Gillian Anderson's Dana Scully and David Duchovny's Fox Mulder. Coogler wrote, directed, and executive produced the pilot. The original ran for 11 seasons total, winning 15 Emmy Awards. The dispute between Kelly Clarkson and a Brooklyn store owner over the sale of a toy bird continues. The store explained the bird is a permanent fixture of the wall and not for sale after Clarkson took to social media, saying she had been treated like the scene out of the movie Pretty Woman. Rubin is accusing Clarkson of abusing her platform to crush small business, saying the business is facing threats and he's concerned for the safety of the store and his employees. In New York, I'm Natalie Migliori. That's entertainment. I'm Jennifer Bolsoni.
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0: Not a great dream if you're a Dodger fan. This is my nightmare. The Brewers lead the Dodgers 3-0 following their 6-2 win. We got John Paul Morosi, MLB Network insider, covering the series for Fox, coming up in 10 minutes from Chavez Ravine. All the latest on this. Can the Dodgers find their way back in? What is happening to them? But the big subplot of the game tonight, outside of, you know, we talked about the home runs and the Brewers, Shohei Ohtani played tonight and he batted sixth.
1: Mm-hmm.
0: Big story the last couple of days. Dave Roberts having a conversation with Shohei. If he's going to be okay, healthy enough, ready to go, he'll play. And he had the conversation with him yesterday. Great. Shohei's ready to go. Tonight he bats sixth. And had a walk and a hit tonight. But great stat they gave during the radio broadcast is that of the 15 balls that Shohei Ohtani has put into play this postseason, he has pulled 4 of them. Okay. Judging everything now in totality, Ohtani had a bad start to the postseason, 3-for-20 coming into tonight. Was he hurt? Was he not? Either you're hurt or you're not. You're going to stay in the lineup or you can't be in the lineup. It's not about seeing the doctor, not about doctor telling him anything. Dave Roberts is going to have a conversation with Shohei Ohtani about being ready to go. And Shohei says, I'm ready to go. We talked about it last night, and we said, you know, this might just be Dave Roberts sending Shohei a message going, hey, suck it up. We need you now. Okay? Get your head on straight and come play, right? Whatever it is, wherever you're dinged up, you can play. You can be in the lineup. You can play. We need you now. Okay, I'm sending you a message by, hey, we might sit you on the bench. You're not feeling good. And then he comes in tonight and he hits sixth.
1: Mm-hmm.
0: Right? Like, I've seen times where Mookie Betts is going bad and Freddie Freeman's going bad. And I don't see Mookie Betts getting dropped from first to sixth in the batting order or second to sixth. You don't see that. Bryce Harper goes bad. I don't see him getting dropped to seventh in the batting order. But Shohei Ohtani was hitting leadoff. Then he was hitting second. Now he's hitting sixth. Like, okay. You're going to hit Shohei sixth in the lineup. Something is going on with him that we're not being told. I don't know what it is, but sometimes sports talk radio, everybody, oh, the answers. Yeah, we always want the answers. Sometimes it's good just to raise the question. And seeing how this is, none of this makes sense with, we're going to talk to Shohei about playing, and he says he can play. Because if it wasn't the case where they had to talk to him, they would just say he's not healthy.
2: Well, and he dismissed the health part of it.
0: He's not healthy.
2: And
0: he's
2: talked about how he was close to unlocking something with his swing. Like, so like, there's just a chasm right there.
0: If he was really not healthy, you'd hear that from Dave Robert all the time. That's the number they would put out there. Hey, Shohei's banged up. He's really hurt bad. But we didn't get. We heard, hey, Shohei's still hurt. Doesn't have his timing back. Getting hurt at the end of the year. But now he bats sixth. Like, why is he batting sixth? Like, what? Something is up with Shohei Ohtani that we don't know about. I don't know what it is. Maybe it's a confidence thing that we didn't think they'd have to deal with. Maybe it's not knowing the difference between playing hurt and playing injured, but you're putting him in there and you're batting him sixth in the lineup. Like, okay, I get that he's not been great, but the threat of Shohei Ohtani is still there. Like, something is up because you just don't do that. Something is up with him that we don't know what it is, and I expect we'll find out probably sometime after the series is over.
2: We just saw a lot of wayward swings, a lot of extending his strike zone, which normally he's very, very meticulous and methodical about the approach. That hasn't been there. He had a couple of challenges to where you either had the Dodgers broadcast going, all right, now he's just reaching and grasping for straws, right? And he's hurting this team because now you're giving up bad challenges early in games, trying to find some semblance of, all right, am I seeing this right? So, like, there's a lot going on. I have no doubt that he's got the myriad injuries. We joked about the wacky doctor's game operation. Mm-hmm. There's a lot going on there. He's not pulling the ball. He's not seeing it well. Dropped to six, hit by pitch, a base hit, and a walk tonight. The walk that loaded the base to get to Will Smith. Mm-hmm. So, I mean, he gave you a chance, but yeah, there's still a lot of giant question marks coming as we get to game 4 of this series tomorrow.
0: Again, I don't know what it is, but I assume we are going to find out whatever is going on with Ohtani, whether it's health, whether it's something else. There is something, because you just don't do that to a star. That just doesn't happen to a guy first, second, sixth, the bat. It just doesn't happen.
2: Dave Roberts with a big flex.
0: John Paul Morosi live from Chavez Ravine next, Fox.
2: You cursed Ohtani. We are
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10: It's August 2023, a county government meeting in Pennsylvania's Lehigh Valley. 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
11: My two-month-old son was happily drinking milk from his bottle when he quickly started choking, turned blue, and went limp. My boyfriend transported our son to the changing table as I grabbed an anti-choking device and my boyfriend began assembling it. Two pumps of the device and my son was conscious, gasping for air and coughing up milk.
10: They all went to the ER to make sure the baby was okay.
11: But upon arriving at Lehigh Valley Hospital, the diagnosis quickly became something so different.
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11: 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And a confession would only make things easier for us.
10: The parents were told to leave the hospital without their son. And he wouldn't come home for 7 whole months.
11: I'm a postpartum mom dealing with the grief and the trauma of my son being ripped from my arms. And I'm a mom who lost everything in less than 24 hours due to one doctor's misdiagnosis. Enough is enough.
10: And then the next person speaks. And the next one. The stories they tell form a pattern of parents walking into a Lehigh Valley hospital to get help for a child, only to leave without them. And the same doctor's name kept coming up again and again. A pediatrician.
12: I ask you, what kind of doctor does this?
10: That's what I wanted to know too. From Serial Productions and the New York Times, I'm Diane Neary. And this is The Preventionist, a story about a doctor and the rise of a powerful field of pediatric medicine.
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17: Major League Baseball, NLCS Game 3, final score out in Los Angeles.
18: 3-2 pitch. That swings and misses, and the ball game is over. Wisconsin has 3-0 in the series south. The Brewers a win away from going to the World Series. 6-2 the final score.
17: Brewers Radio Network with the call. Milwaukee takes down the LA Dodgers 6-2 to give themselves a 3-0 lead in this best of seven NLCS. Jackson Churio had the leadoff home run. Will Smith followed with a two-run double before things broke open for the Brewers in the seventh inning. Jake Bowers, Garrett Mitchell with back-to-back home runs to give the Brewers, to put the Brewers one win away from the World Series. I'm Kevin Wire.
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0: The Dodgers are down 3-0 in the NLCS. Another strong performance by the Brewers tonight. Coming from behind, they get back-to-back home runs in the seventh inning. And they take a 3-0 lead with a 6-2 win. Joining us now on the hotline.

0: something the Brewers don't do. They don't hit home runs. Now they get 3 home runs tonight. They have 5 in the series. Like, when you're hot, you're hot. And the Brewers are just hot. And you know, sometimes you just say that's baseball. And that's kind of what's happening right now with the Brewers and the Dodgers.
1: It's hard to come up with an area of the game in which the Dodgers are outshining the Brewers right now. There's not a single area, bullpen, starting pitching, home run hitting, and even and one Dodger person made a really good point to me, which was the Dodgers' best moment in this series was the Will Smith double off the wall, and even that was a little bittersweet because you could have argued it should have been a home run. You know, it very easily could have been a home run, maybe on a different night, different weather, who knows. But the point there is they couldn't even buy a break on the moment when they had their best break of all, right? And so the Brewer bullpen was bound to, at some point in time, roll a snake eyes, so to speak. And even when that happened, they still weren't able to take command for good. It was interesting. You have a sense, as much as the Dodgers and their fans were thrilled to have the lead in the middle innings after the Smith double, you had the sense that it wasn't enough. And that's what I sensed just in the ballpark, the way that everyone was reacting to it, that they still left some runs out there. And Dave Roberts emptied his bench. He was chasing the right matchups in that inning. I have no issue with the way that he did that. It's just something that Miguel Rojas said to a group of us after the game, which is the postseason is about moments and handling the moments, winning the moments. The Brewers have been winning every single moment in this series, it seems. And the Dodgers have not. And that is why the Brewers are now one win away from their first ever pennant as a National League franchise, rather. The only other time they ever made it was 82 as an American League team. And it is remarkable to say those words and to watch just what has been domination by a team that was not at all the favorites when this NLCS began.
2: Yeah, just going back to that inning, JP, right? The announcement of DePaula and then Kike Hernandez comes up, strikes out. You get a strikeout to end the threat. And that's been the tale of this series thus far, is the threats have been few and thwarted fairly easily by this Brewers pen. The regrouping has been amazing.
1: It has been, Mike, and it's an excellent point. You think about the way, again, even the way this game unfolded, the sixth inning, Uribe comes in and issues 2 walks, and you start to wonder what's going on and are the Brewers missing their moment? Well, even then, the wobble was temporary, and D.L. Hall came in and delivered some of the most important innings that the Brewers have had all season, because not only did D.L. Hall get them out of it, he also preserved Ashby for tomorrow. Think about that. And relatively speaking, McGill didn't have to throw that many pitches. So even when the Brewers are winning right now, they're not having to expend a ton of resource to do it. I thought arguably the most important inning defensively for the Brewers was the 7th. 6 pitches. 6. Hall gets through Betts, Freeman, Teoscar. Yeah, ironically, the big topic earlier in the day was Shohei, who actually, for the most part, played fine. He was on base 3 times, singled, was able to walk, got hit by a pitch. He lined out the left in his first at-bat. He was fine. He was not the reason why they lost. I think collectively they just have not been able to hit enough with men in scoring position. Some big-time at-bats that were left out there, you'd have to say PK, Edmund as well, a couple tough at-bats there in the 6th inning where they couldn't add on. And I think that's been the key storyline for the Brewers, is the number of times they've been able to add on. The Dodgers have not. And you heard Max Muncy very bluntly put it, and I'll paraphrase here, that the Brewers are playing great and the Dodgers are playing like crap. And that's effectively what he said. I paraphrased a bit, but that was what he said to the assembled media. And I still, you know, I'm from the Midwest in a small town, Mike. I try to keep it relatively PC with what I'm saying. So, but that was the very succinct summation by Max Muncy. And it's hard to argue with that.
0: You know, John Paul, you mentioned Shohei Ohtani, and this story has gone from, hey, we're thinking about him injury-wise, to yesterday where Dave Roberts says, I had a conversation with Shohei, he's ready to go, so maybe it's about just motivating Shohei Ohtani. And then we watch him tonight, and he gets dropped to 6th in the batting order. Like, I've never seen that with any struggling superstar. Bryce Harper doesn't get dropped to 6th in the batting order. Yordan Alvarez, Aaron Judge doesn't get dropped to 6th, but Shohei gets dropped to 6th. I just get the sense

0: Sean Paul that something is up with him that we don't know about. And I mean, maybe we find out after the series is over, but this has just gone from a very strange situation to weird to, okay, something's just not adding up with Shohei in a situation right now.
1: I think, Jason, that it's becoming clearer what's going on. And I would say that he's dealing with, as Dave Roberts said yesterday, everything. The bicep, the knee. I spoke to multiple of his teammates in the last 24 to 48 hours. They're saying on the record that they, you know, believe he's obviously grinding through as best he can. And he works some good at-bats. He's certainly, it seems, more comfortable working a walk than necessarily hitting the ball over the fence at the moment. And that's, at times, can be okay. But the general idea here is that too many of the guys have gone quiet all at the same time. Mm-hmm. If Teoscar was going, and if Freddie Freeman, who, by the way, had a rough night offensively, although it would have been different if maybe the first hit falls in, but instead Luis Lotto makes a beautiful catch in the first inning. That's been the story. And Kyle Tucker in the clubhouse was giving the Brewers a lot of credit for the way they're playing defensively. It's really hard to build momentum when every time you hit a line drive, it seems like it's being snared out of the sky. And that's kind of what the Brewers have been doing. It's just that they're playing superb outfield defense. And any time the Dodgers have a sniff of momentum, with the exception of one inning, in which case that inning, I believe, only the second and only two now extra base hits for the Dodgers in this entire series.
2: Right.
1: There was the Kyle Tucker double in game two and the Smith double in game three. No home runs. No serious rallies that have been brought in together. So I just think in every single way, it has been dominant from a Brewer team that today's starting pitcher, you think about the contrast there, Blake Snell, one of the highest paid contracts in the history of the game for a pitcher, and then Robert Gasser from San Joaquin Delta College, who began this season in the minor leagues, goes out there and shuts this team out for five innings. It's just a remarkable contrast of all these Brewers players, including Jake Bowers, who had the home run, including Garrett Mitchell, who had the home run, both from California. It's just you couldn't script it in Hollywood any better than what the Brewers have been putting together right now, and they're one win away now from the World Series.
2: I'm glad you said scripting in Hollywood, because we were in studio and in a reverse psychology, cosmic kind of world. Jason tried to put some voodoo on behalf of Frostburg and Dodger fans everywhere. And instead, Bowers hits a two-run home run after an 11-pitch at bat.
1: Yeah, and I got a little bit of that preview from what Justin was telling me before the segment started about exactly that moment. And you just had to say, there he went again. And it was interesting. Actually, I interviewed Jake Bowers after the game. And Jake, I said, I was watching your at-bat. I thought to myself, he's doing it again. And Jake said, yeah, that's what I was thinking too. That he was doing it again as the at-bat builds forward. And let's remember too, there's a little inside baseball here, but I think it's important. Blake Snell had not thrown a left-on-left changeup in that game until the seventh inning, when he had to kind of empty the tank and try to figure out something to get Bowers out.
2: Right.
1: So he throws three left-on-left changeups, and then it was a left-on-left changeup that Mitchell hit out. So rare that Snell would give up a home run on a pitch like that, a left-on-left change. Just a surprise in the midst of surprises, and it's really hard to figure out now where they go from here.
0: So, John Paul, do you think that that's something that maybe Dave Roberts should have seen? Hey, okay, Snell's back out there. He deserves to get back out there, but he's nearing 100 pitches and clearly relying on the changeup. It's they had to get him out of there earlier?
1: It's a good question. I think it comes down to, and if there's any second guess to be made, a lot of it has to do with the length of the inning in the sixth when the Dodgers scored those two runs. That was an extended inning, mm-hmm. and then it sometimes happens this way. And in fairness, the Dodgers had their guys all lined up. Phillips, Edwin Diaz has barely even pitched in this postseason, it seems like. Tanner Scott, you could argue that you've got now nine outs to get, and you've got a rested pen, and maybe that Snell would be a little compromised after the long inning. That happens sometimes. And I think that it's fair to point out that perhaps a move could have been made a little bit earlier. In fairness, I was not calling that from the press box right away, saying, okay, you got to get Snell out of there, because he had been so good. but maybe after the leadoff walk, it was an indication that perhaps his stuff had gotten a little bit stale during the long break. And now you may have the pen rested as you need it before your next game in Glendale, Arizona, in spring training, unless the Dodgers find a way to get this turned around tomorrow night.
2: Glasnow on the mound tomorrow night. All those game times getting moved because of storms, JP. So back to the ALCS where Gavin Williams takes on Griffin Jacks. How do you see the weekend starting to play out there with their ace back on the hill for Cleveland?
1: Advantage Cleveland for me. Williams has been so good in this postseason. Jacks, of course, has some background as a reliever, but I'm starting to like the Guardians' chances here. I realize they played a little sloppy in game three or in game two. I've come away with the belief here that neither team is going to be able to win three games in a row, that we're going to get a more extended version of the American League Championship Series. I think they're both quality teams. They both have some flaws. And I'm not sure the Rays have quite enough pitching depth to manage and win three games in a row against Cleveland, especially on the road. So I think the Guardians find a way to win at least one, maybe even two, and then bring that series back to the Trop. I think we're certainly going to see a game six in the American League Championship Series. I am not quite as confident here on the National League side.
0: He's on Twitter at John Morosi. That is at John Morosi, MLB Network insider extraordinaire, covering the NLCS from Chavez Ravine. John Paul, as always, appreciate it, my friend. Enjoy game four. We'll talk to you.
1: Always enjoy our conversation, my friends. Be well, and we'll look forward to catching up again real soon.
0: All right.
2: Be good, JP.
0: There goes John Paul Morosi. I mean, we'll get into this because we're going to hear from Dave Roberts coming up in a few minutes. But, boy, you know, the more you think about Snell staying in to face those two batters that went deep, whether or not it was my fault, you know, there's more stuff. And I've seen so many times around that situation where, ooh, after one batter, he doesn't look great. It's time to get him out.
2: Long inning, know? Walk. But then Bowers ends up having the 11-pitch at bat, right? So that gets us up to the 100. So it's like, do you think you can get him one more time? And it's where we start playing those percentages all season long, right? Do you get to see a guy a third time? Mm. And here you go, as Bowers keeps making the rounds. I think he's still walking around Chavez Ravine.
0: We'll hear from Dave Roberts coming up next. What does the Dodgers manager have to say with the Dodgers down 3-0 in the NLCS? The biggest story of the night. We continue our coverage of it. Jason and Mike, this is Fox Sports Radio. 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
2: and rip the knob off.
0: So we're going to hear from Dave Roberts coming up in a couple of seconds. Dodgers manager looking for answers. The NLCS looks like it's over. Brewers heading to the World Series. They have a 3-0 lead after beating the Dodgers tonight 6-2. Now, the biggest moment of the game, that may or may not be my fault, Jake Bauer's 2-run homer off of Blake Snell in the 7th inning, followed by a home run by Garrett Mitchell, turning a 2-1 deficit into a 4-2 lead.
2: Bauer's at bat was insane.
0: It was, and he's
2: right?
0: had a couple
2: another,
0: of bats
2: another
0: like
2: great
0: this
2: at
0: now,
2: bat.
0: Right?
2: Yeah.
0: He's had a couple of bats like this now. And the thing about it is that there's times where you can criticize managers for going to the bullpen, not going to the bullpen. There's times when you're just making it up because what do you want them to do, right? Like what do you want them to do when if I go to a guy and he just gets lit up, right? For instance, tonight Uribe comes in for the Brewers. Like, what are you going to do, right? He comes in, he just has a bad night, right? Yep. He walks two right away. It just was not his night. Okay, what's Pat Murphy going to do, right? If they lost this game 2-1 because Uribe comes in, walks a couple of guys, especially after Contreras, like, kind of hits him and says, let's go, after a 1-0 count, after an opening walk, and he throws 3 straight balls. Like, okay, yeah. Like, but what are you going to do? The bullpen had been great. Okay.
2: Eventually, he walked the bases full, and then Smith has his double. Yeah.
0: Right. I mean, what are you going to do at that point, right? That was just something that, hey, you can blame Pat Murphy. Oh, Pat Murphy. No, that was just where you bring in a guy, and it's not his night. But then there's decisions where you can say, ooh, something different should have been made there. And you go back to the crux of this game, and this is top of the 7th inning, right? And John Paul Morosi laid it out for us, where it was a long inning. Blake Snell was getting near the end. You know, look, guys now don't throw more than 90-some-odd pitches in a game because you're talking about deep into October, how much they have left. You know, Blake Snell doesn't have a whole season.
2: Right, I was going to say, he didn't
0: pitching,
2: have a lot of starts.
0: But still,
2: but, yeah.
0: you get late in the year, and this is how it goes. And he was so good for the first year. He was motoring through the Brewer lineup after the leadoff home run to Jackson Churio on the first pitch. So you talk about how there's a long time sitting on the bench when you know you're nearing the end. And this is where Dave Roberts, because I've seen this so many times, like this very specific instance where, okay, we're going to let him go back out there because this is his game. He's pitching really well, but we got to watch him. We got to watch him to make sure we can't let him go too long because when he's done, he's done. Right? We got to let him go out there and we got to be ready at a moment's notice because I can't tell you how many times I've seen it. I saw it happen in the World Series where Matt Harvey decides to lobby Terry Collins. Let me stay in the game in 2015. Let me stay in the game. Okay, great. And he goes and he walks the first guy, gives up a double. The Mets wind up losing the game. They lose the World Series. I still think about that. Him saying, let me stand, and why Terry Collins didn't take him out after that walk. And that's what I come back to with Dave Roberts is that when he walked Vaughn, that should have been the last of it. That should have been the last for Blake Snell because he threw 3 changeups in that at-bat to Vaughn, and he walked him on a 3-2 pitch. That's where if you're Dave Roberts, you have to, okay, you know what? We have our bullpen rested. Everybody's ready to go. It's time to get nine outs from our guys. And we have guys we can get nine outs with. May not be the guys we thought it was going to be beginning of the year, but we have our guys. Leaving Blake Snell in to start the seventh inning, yes, 150%. But this is where, okay, you get into trouble, you're coming out. And they left him in too long, and you can tell because you saw him laboring in the at-bat with Bowers and all the pitches he was fouling off. And again, John Paul said he wasn't throwing the changeup at all to left-handed batters tonight. First time he threw it was in the seventh inning. He was on vapors. He was on fumes. You have to know the evidence was there. After the walk to start the inning, that's it for him. Hey, great game, Blake, but it's 2-1. We got guys that are fresh. Maybe the layoff for you. Maybe it was too long of an inning to go. Whatever it was, this was the time to take you out. And Dave Roberts, and that's what's crazy, is Dave Roberts loves to go to the bullpen. He wants to go to the bullpen like I like to go to the refrigerator at my house. I don't know how many times, what happens more today. I go to the refrigerator, Dave Roberts goes to the bullpen, especially in the playoffs. But he leaves Blake Snell out there. And I know it's a lefty-on-lefty matchup, and I understand playing the percentages there, but you have to know when a guy looks like he's done. And Blake Snell, you could tell after that at-bat, boy, he is on vapors. The game is 2-1. It's not 4-1 where, well, maybe he can get us to another guy. Maybe we give him one more at-bat. Let me see what happens. Maybe we get a ground ball. We get a double play. But it's 2-1. You can't play with that situation because this game is so close. You just did so much. You finally got a hit with runners in scoring position to go ahead. You can't put that in jeopardy. Not only did Dave Roberts put that in jeopardy, they lost the lead and the game was over and the series is probably over. I mean, that moment when he walked Vaughn to lead off the it's time to go to the, that's it for him. He had the batter for whatever reason. At this point, he is done.
2: Yeah, that at bat again, 11 pitches fouling off, and you could see the frustration growing with Blake Snell and his countenance of trying to figure out exactly what was going to be the combination to get over. And we saw it deposited after you put the hex on the Dodgers to make that and speak that into existence. But yeah, once Vaughn walked, all bets are off, right? You had the two curious decisions, right? You announce DePaula as a pinch hitter, and then you call him back for Kike Hernandez. Look, Mr. October, kind of hard to argue about a situation where you can get him in with runners on to perhaps extend the lead beyond the 2-1. And then you come right back with Snell and the subsequent inning that gets away from you with the back-to-back home runs. So at this point in the series, and we've watched this the last couple of years, where curious bullpen decisions that worked out.
0: Mm-hmm.
2: Right? I mean, we go back, you and I have been doing this show long enough. We go back to that Chicago Cubs World Series run with Madden. There were a couple of times like, all right, was that the right move? Well, you got the out that you needed and you got through. Same thing here where we have seen Dave Roberts go to the pen and mix and match and find the lucky penny, as it were, time and time again. In this case, he decided to go with Blake Snell and give him the opportunity to keep rolling. Some of it being, all right, you pitched well to this point. You motored down. Again, without the exception was the Churio homer. Mm-hmm. Otherwise, you've mowed guys down the entire game. Finished giving up 4 hits.
0: Yeah.
2: Unfortunately, 2 of them are long balls before he departs.
0: I mean, look, it's not anything other than, hey, for whatever reason, he was done, right? Because he was pitching great. The layoff. The adrenaline was gone. You could just tell it's really not there for him anymore. It really, well, and you got to say, this is where like, oh, but Jace, what? No, this is where if you're the manager of the Dodgers, you have to see that. You have to see that, okay, he's done now. He's laboring. He's throwing changeups like crazy. Okay, he's done now.
2: But I think the biggest thing is also that you had your one chance to score runs. You got two.
0: Yeah.
2: So whatever it became, the we must protect this lead situation, you're on hyper alert because of the futility of your offense to date.
0: Exit Abata Fresca, exit Swollen Dome, Jason Smith, Mike Harmon. Now, speaking of Dave Roberts, here he was following the game, being down 3-0. Hey, what do you do now? How do you come back out of this hole?
3: Well, it's certainly possible. I've lived it. And I think the thing is that our guys have, you know, been battle tested.
0: And we really need that guy, Jason Smith, to shut his hole.
3: Ash is that team I was a part of, and I think the mindset has to be, and teams have been down before 0-2, 0-3, it's just you just got to win tomorrow. And so it's an elimination game. We've played in a lot of elimination games, and we just got to get a win, and we got to find a way to build some momentum, and it takes all of us.
0: I really wanted to hear Dave Roberts say right there, yeah, let me tell you about 2004 when I stole
2: second base. That would be awesome.
0: And I never have to buy a drink in Boston again. Ah, I'm all good, man. Let me take you back to 2004. Do I have my music? Where's we have my music for me back to 2004? Okay, great.
2: And you hear the glass break.
0: Play some Avril Lavigne or something big from 2004. Let me hear that. I see. It happened. I'm living proof. This can happen. I mean, look, yes. It is very elementary. You just have to win tomorrow. But boy, Dave Roberts sounds defeated, right? He sounds defeated.
2: Well, he's a guy grasping at straws. I mean, we've talked about it like through this series and even towards the end of the regular season. And they finished with a great record, and it masked a lot of stuff.
0: Yeah.
2: Right? And that's the thing, right? If you weren't, like, we're here in Los Angeles, and we watch these games on a nightly basis. So, you know, we've watched the struggles that they went through. If you just watch the wins pile up, you're like, you think everything's fine. It's like, no, there's a lot going on. A lot of guys that weren't hitting, a lot of guys that were struggling, injury issues, and so on. And now we get to this point, it's all on the big stage. And for Dave Roberts, like, he's got to be exhausted.
0: Yeah.
2: Like, this has been a long-ass season.
0: You know, and there's different ways to explain it. And it's funny because, like, I'm already getting all texts from my friends who are all Dodgers fans saying, what do you think? I'm like, I'm doing a bleeping show. But, yeah, sure, I can text you. But it's okay.
2: 877-99. Please. I have the iHeartRadio app and 400, nearly 500 affiliates nationwide. And, come on in. And
6: Wasn't that groundbreaking real quick, Jason? Wasn't that groundbreaking, like, from Dave Roberts?
0: Oh, really? We need to win a game. Yes, absolutely, 100%.
6: I didn't expect him to say that.
0: No. That was pretty good, Dave Roberts. He threw down the
6: gauntlet. We need to win a game.
0: Yeah, he threw down the gauntlet.
6: Yeah, no S, Sherlock.
0: Oh, boy.
2: I wish you were in the back. Hey, who's that in the back?
0: You know,
2: Justin in the back. What the hell?
0: And something I remember, and the best thing I can say to people, right, and it really sums it all up with this, is I remember back when I was a kid and growing up, you know, big hockey fan I was. And before I wound up moving to Hartford, I was a big Islanders fan, right? So Islanders fan, grew up watching them, and they won 4 straight Stanley Cups, you know, when I was 9, 10, 11 years old. It was awesome, right? Mm-hmm. They won every year. It was unbelievable, right? They beat the Flyers in overtime. They beat the North Stars. They beat the Canucks, right? It was all awesome. And then they finally got eliminated by the Oilers. And they were losing going into losing the final game going into the third period of the Stanley Cup final, like 4-0.
2: Right.
0: And I couldn't believe, I'm like, oh my God, the Islanders are going to lose a Stanley Cup to this Gretzky guy? Come on, man. They just beaten the Oilers a year before. They're going to lose. How are they going to lose? And I called my friend on the phone. And because I'm like inconsolable at this point, because I'm like almost crying, and it's I'm like, what's that? So I call him and I said, what is happening? What's happening? And I'll always remember him telling me this, right? He was a couple of years older than I was. And you know, he really helped me out a lot, you know, with life, you know, growing up. And it's kind of like my older brother, lived down the street from me a little bit. And I'll never forget this, because this is the best thing I can say, is he said to me, he says, well, look what they've done. You can't win every year. And I just said, oh, yeah, I guess you're right.
2: Need to win every year, I need to win this one.
0: And then the best thing was the third period had just started, and in the time we were on the phone, Pat LaFontaine scored 2 goals to make it 4-2, and I said, oh, it's 4-2, I gotta go, I'll talk to you later, I hang up. And they wound up losing 4-2. But that's the best thing I can say, is that, listen, yeah, the Dodgers, you can cut all kinds of things up, and yes, they're not hitting with runners in scoring position, and the Brewers are outdoing them everywhere right now, but you can't win every year. It's really hard. There's a reason why we haven't seen teams win 3 years in a row, right? You just can't win every year. That's all it is.
2: Well, but as we pointed out, it's a lot of little things that come together. For all of the doom and gloom about, one, the pending lockout, but just what the Dodgers have done in the construction of the squad, it took a lot to win those World Series, right? They didn't run roughshod over everybody where it was, you know, the conga line and the gas house gorillas taking down, you know, Bugs Bunny. They were a lot of pieces that had to go right. Errors, misplays, big hits from unlikely folks. I would be remiss, though, if I didn't give a little love to our guy Pedro from Mexico City.
0: Yeah, in the
2: Twitterverse. And I've retweeted this at Swollen Dome. Yeah. Some AI work putting Jason, you look pretty good in this uniform, by the way.
0: Yeah, nice and lean, powerful.
2: In this Brewers uniform, showing some love for what you were able to do, speak into existence for these Brewers tonight.
0: Yeah, listen,
2: folks are calling for you to get a ring.
0: I should get a ring. I should get a ring. And
2: we're still waiting on our Rams ring.
0: No, but after what I did tonight for the Brewers when I was trying to help Justin Frostberg and the Dodgers, I think I should get a ring.
2: You should get a T-shirt with that and wear that around. Look at me. You'd be much more convincing with that image than that guy that flees people for $1 million-plus claiming to be a 49ers player.
0: You know, we're going to cut up that audio so you can hear it coming up in about 20 minutes. Because that really, what I did earlier tonight in the show, like I think I gave the game to the Brewers. I might have been their most important person tonight.
2: No, that
0: 100%.
2: Well, I mean, you're part of the pen now.
0: Let's find out what's trending right now in the wide world of sports from Kevin Wired. Kevin, how are you, man? I know it's a tough night for you.
8: No, it's not going well. It's not going well. I mean, I guess when you're used to winning so much, back-to-back World Series, it's just such a shock when it comes to such an anticlimactic, well, appears to be an anticlimactic end. The Dodgers aren't done yet, but their chances really are not looking good as they now trail the Milwaukee Brewers 3-0 in this best of seven NLCS. It's after the Milwaukee Brewers won it 6-2. Jackson Chourio getting the leadoff home run. Will Smith a 2-RBI double in the sixth inning. Blake Snell had 9 strikeouts through 6-plus innings, but the seventh is when everything came unraveled.
9: 3-2 pitch and driven to right. Deep. Tucker back. Track. Bye-bye baseball. Jake Bowers. A 2-run blast. And the Brewers are back on top of the seventh.
8: Brewers Radio Network. Yeah, it was a back-to-back shot by Jake Bowers and Garrett Mitchell to give the Brewers back the lead that they would not relinquish. They would add a couple more runs to make it a 6-2 margin as Milwaukee now just one win away from the World Series. Tonight, or tomorrow's game four, will be moved to 8 o'clock. That's because they're expecting inclement weather in Cleveland for the ALCS game three. That game has been moved to 1 o'clock in the afternoon Eastern time. As for the pitching matchups, it'll be Gavin Williams going for Cleveland, and Tampa is going to counter with Griffin Jacks. NFL news. Michael Penix Jr. expected to start against the Bears on Sunday despite his rib injury that he suffered in Sunday's loss to the Ravens. Lamar Jackson did not practice today, but Justin Manner did call Jackson day-to-day. ESPN with a report saying that Jackson does have a realistic chance of facing the Browns on Sunday. One small tad piece of good news is for LA fans, at least, is that Alaric Jackson did get a suspension reduced to 1 game. He was initially suspended 2 games after his post-game altercation Monday night against the Bills. Texans head coach D'Amico Ryans saying wide receiver Marvin Harrison Jr., he's freshly arrived from Arizona, and he's going to make his debut in London for the Texans in their game against the Jaguars. Back to you guys.
0: Thanks a bunch, Kevin. Don't forget, you miss any of today's show, be sure to catch the podcast. 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Just search Jason Smith and Mike Harmon, wherever you get your podcast. You'll find today's full show and a best of version posted right after we get off the air. Well, yes, evidence that I was the best player for the Brewers tonight coming up, but straight ahead, we saw a big thriller tonight in the NLCS. We have a big one tomorrow on Thursday Night Football, an incredible game to break down. Who's walking away with a W? We'll tell you next right here. Jason and Mike, Fox.
10: It was week 5 in the NFL. The Jags took out the Eagles in a London thriller, while the Vikings put another dub in the win column. The Bengals had their way with the Dolphins, and the Commanders tied after an OT meltdown. It's week 6 in the NFL. 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
33: 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I'm Christian Spicer. I'm a writer, podcaster, and a huge fan of The Last of Us. In this show, we'll be recapping the story of part one while diving deep into the making of. 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
34: At first, they don't like each other. 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

0: Brewers win and Dodgers loss, I'm responsible for it.
1: Putting that voodoo out there.
0: 100%.
2: You're going to jail.
0: I'm going to jail.
1: Yeah, you can't hang around in Los Angeles.
2: Yeah, you were already banned from Dodger Stadium. You just wait for what's next.
1: Yeah, you can't go to Michigan. Like, I mean, there's a lot of places that are on the map now that he can't go to anymore.
0: What are you going to do? Take me to airport jail? Ooh, what are you going to do? Ooh, stadium jail?
2: I'll turn you into a baked potato.
1: Ooh. Stadium jail? I mean, that could get real down
0: but,
1: there.
0: If the Brewers win, like, I should get a ring. Like, I really should.
1: Kind of a big deal.
0: I really think I should get a ring. I manifested the biggest play of the game.
1: Well, I mean, look, you'll have to talk to Mr. Bowers.
0: But before we get back into Major League Baseball, big night tomorrow, TNF. No matter how you cut it up, we got a great football game on the way. It's awesome. Al Michaels should be very excited tomorrow night. It should be a great night for him. Great night for
1: Are they fighting in that booth?
0: No, I don't think so.
2: You can't fight with Al.
0: I think Kirk probably has a... I don't know whose contract situation is better between the two of them. I don't know. I don't know. Al, I think, is going to work until he just decides
1: he's done. Yeah.
0: Yeah, I don't know. I mean, he gets like $1 million a game.
1: No, yeah.
0: That's not bad, right?
1: And Herb Street's got a lot of deals for his dog.
0: Yeah, so, I mean, yeah, sure. I mean, I think
1: the dog out-earns him.
0: I don't think it's Joe and Troy. I don't think that's how it is. But... tomorrow night, we have Seattle and Denver. Great game on Thursday night. And in this, I do want to say right away, I love the under the most.
1: 40.5.
0: Right? I would, if it was 30.5, I still might take the under.
1: Really? You think still might be on a coin flip there?
0: Because I think I go, you know, I can see 17-13, but can I see 17-14 where a team only gets touchdowns and no field goals with both of these defenses? I'm like, yeah, I don't know. But, like, look, both these defenses are terrific, right? The Seahawks defense is fantastic. And for me, it comes down to this. Bo Nix is not great. And it's not that Bo Nix is terrible, but Bo Nix is sort of settling into the quarterback that we thought he would be. You know, he had a great start under Sean Payton, but now he's kind of come back to the pack a little bit. The league has gotten used to him. Sean Payton took over play calling duties last week. He thought, okay, here we go. Sean Payton's calling the plays, his superpower. And it was just a below average game from Bo Nix again, right? Sometimes, maybe he peaked, you know, looks like in high school, the kids, you know, that peaked as freshmen. Like, you know, maybe we've seen the best of Bo Nix and he's coming back a little bit to the pack. If that's the case, I will take the Seahawks defense. And the only way the Seahawks get in trouble is if they turn the football over, whether Darnold throws a couple of picks, they put the football on the ground. That's the only thing that seems to be the kryptonite for the Seahawks is when they turn the ball over, it's hard for them to overcome it. So tomorrow night, I that's why I like the under. I don't think you're going to suddenly see Sam Darnold spraying the football all over the field, but the Seahawks will have enough. Their defense is better. I know I'm going away from home, but I don't care. The Seahawks are the better team, and the Broncos have more problems than the Seahawks do. So low-scoring game. The Seahawks don't turn the football over. They win the game. Give me the Seahawks. And I'll even go with that. I'll go 17-13.
1: How about
0: that?
1: And
0: I'll take the under 30, the under 31.
1: The alternate line that you've created.
0: My alternate 31.5 point line.
1: No, that's good. 2.5, the Seahawks favored on the road. Inconsistent run games on both sides. I think we could fairly say that. Jaxon Smith-Njigba is not going to drop another pass at a big spot if it comes to that. But I think the defensive front of Denver is what's going to make the difference and that you do force that big turnover at the worst time, which is any time. But certainly this game plays low scoring and late. I love that it's in our window. The curiosity, the Bo Nix 3-year experience has been interesting, right? Because you had folks that clearly getting talking points from how much Sean Payton loved him.
0: Yeah.
1: To where I think they've revised that script a little bit in terms of I don't love him anymore. And now you're trying to figure out what the best of him is going to be. He's about a 2-touchdown per interception kind of guy. Throws the ball well in the second half when he just starts letting it loose. And they just have to figure out how to get that guy to show up in the first half of games.
0: Yeah, look, it's sometimes not that the Broncos have hit their peak of who they were, but really you want to look back at last year and say of all the teams where you thought, man, that was our year, that was kind of the year.
1: Well, it was, right? It reminded me of that Raiders year. Remember when Derek Carr was the MVP? Hurt.
0: That was the year.
1: And they were healthy, and they got all the way through, and then all of a sudden it was broke.
0: Like, that was the year. They had the title game at home, and Bo Nix gets hurt, and it's like, what? And now we got to start a backup. Like, of all the teams that had missed chances last year, because that's how the Seahawks win the Super Bowl, you know, we talked about the Texans and their missed chances, right? Yeah, I'll tell you. But, like, the Broncos have to say, that was our year. We had the AFC title. We were playing at home. We were the best team. We had the best defense in the AFC. We should have been in the Super Bowl.
1: Well, yeah, the AFC side of what Caleb Williams was for the Bears, right, where you had a bunch of big plays late. That became Bo Nix's hallmark. And then he goes down. You have to go to Stidham. And, well, here we are in 2026 where we're a third of the way through the season, and they're one of the teams that you'd put in that little bubble of, I have no idea how this season's going to come out.
0: Yeah,
1: most teams you're putting in the, all right, I think they're competing. No, they stink. The Broncos are over here going, I don't know.
0: No, the Broncos are in that category of they have more problems than you think, like the Rams. Like we told you last week, the Rams have more problems than you think.
1: They got the same record as the Jets.
0: And here you go, right? Well, is that all I need to say? How many problems do the Rams have? They have the same record as the Jets.
1: You just hold up the Jets
0: bad,
1: logo.
0: Huh? It's that bad. I didn't know it was that bad. It's really that bad? Yeah, it's that bad. The Broncos have more problems than you think.
1: By the memes of Aaron Glenn with the challenge flag, some of the greatest one-liners.
0: Are good.
1: We can't read them on air.
0: No.
1: Most of them.
0: No.
1: But they were
0: pretty
1: good.
0: No, that's how it goes.
1: Damn.
0: Exit out by the Fresca. Exit Swollen Dome, the Jason Smith Show with my best friend, Mike Harmon. 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We put new videos up all the time. You get our takes. Let us know what you think. Agree, disagree. Again, just search Jason Smith Show on YouTube. You will get it there. We put up new videos all the time. Mike and I love putting this content out for you every single night. But coming up next, evidence that the Brewers win tonight. I was more responsible for it than anybody that even played in the game.
1: Wow.
0: Jason and Mike, Fox.
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4: White victim, female, pretty, wealthy.
3: 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A black man from the projects comes forward with information about the case.
5: He says the police are his friends.
3: But out of nowhere, he goes from star witness to prime suspect.
5: 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They turn on him.
3: 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Lee Harris is sentenced to 90 years.
6: I get 90 years for killing somebody I have never seen.
3: Behind bars, Lee finds an unlikely ally in his cellie, Robert. The pair are like chalk and cheese. There's no way their paths would ever cross on the outside. But as a fellow inmate, Robert sees through the lies and vows to do the unthinkable. Clear Lee's name.
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11: What's happening, fellow sports fans? It's Andy West. Let's take a look back on this day in sports history, October 15th. We'll start off today in 1988. With two outs in the bottom of the ninth, Kirk Gibson hit a two-run, pinch-hit home run to give the LA Dodgers a 5-4 win over Oakland in Game 1 of the World Series. Gibson, who did not start because of a strained left knee, limped around the bases as the Dodgers won one of the most dramatic games in World Series history. It's a highlight I'm sure you've seen and heard at least, I don't know, 100 times.
12: I don't believe what I just saw!
11: Today, in 1989, Wayne Gretzky of the LA Kings passes Gordie Howe as the NHL's all-time leading scorer in a 5-4 overtime win over the Edmonton Oilers. Gretzky flips a backhand shot past Oilers goaltender Bill Ranford with 53 seconds remaining to tie the game. And then, of course, Gretzky wins the game in overtime. And today in 2017, Patriots quarterback Tom Brady passes for 257 yards and two touchdowns in New England's 24-17 win over the Jets. Brady gets his 187th regular season victory, surpassing Hall of Famer Brett Favre and Peyton Manning for the most regular season victories by a starting quarterback in NFL history. Brady's total now might be one of those records that is never broken.
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15: Major League Baseball, NLCS, Game 3 between the Brewers and the Dodgers has gone final.
16: 3-2 pitch. Bat swings and misses and the ball game is over. Wisconsin has 3-0 in the series sound. The Brewers a win away from going to the World Series. 6-2 the final score.
15: Brewers Radio Network with the call as Milwaukee gets by the Dodgers by that final score of 6-2. As Jake Bowers, Garrett Mitchell going back-to-back to give Milwaukee the lead in the seventh inning that they would not relinquish and put them one game away from appearing in the World Series. Tomorrow's Game 4 moved back to 8 o'clock Eastern Time. They're expecting inclement weather in Cleveland for the ALCS Game 3. That's been moved to 1 o'clock Eastern Time in the afternoon. I'm Kevin Wired.
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20: We got big stuff from the NFL coming up in a few minutes. A couple quarterbacks who may be able to play this week. But the big story, nothing bigger. The Brewers, one game away from the World Series. They beat the Dodgers tonight, 6-2. They have a 3-0 lead, and we'll get

0: cheese for a week and show up at a farmer's market and be like, I have cheese.
1: I'd be able to.
0: Ring. It's one sale.
2: He got out. I'd be able to wear the ring and see it, or I could just anytime I want to. Yeah, lifetime supply. At Lifetime Supply, brought cheese.
0: Yeah, as long as there's no restrictions on that Lifetime Supply, because sometimes it's just, you know, you get a pound a month or something like that, saying that should get you through.
2: Lifetime Supply is whatever I want it, whenever I want it.
0: So it's like having that Taco Bell in your house?
2: I mean, it's like the
0: like
2: only...
0: Like having that black card for Taco Bell?
2: The only time not Lifetime Supply is if they come in and say, you've bankrupted us, we're calling you dead. Okay, we're declaring you dead because we have no cheese left. You've eaten all the cheese, sir. The cheese.
0: But it said all I can eat. I'm taking you to court.
2: Okay, all gone. The cows are saying we can't make cheese fast enough. Okay, the cheese is all gone.
0: What did they call Homer when he was bankrupting the the Frying Dutchman? Pete.
2: Yeah.
0: I don't remember. That's but either way, one. That's the point. Yeah.
2: So why am I responsible for the Brewers' win tonight? That's pretty simple. So the last few days,
0: that's pretty simple.
2: Justin Frostberg, our intrepid producer and Dodger fan,
1: I had nothing to do with this. America,
2: hang on. There's audio evidence.
1: Dodgers would be up 3-0 if it was up to me.
2: Justin always wants to point out when I say something good about a team, and automatically they hit the skids. Yeah. Right? If I curse them,
1: Mike, it's just science, isn't it?
0: Okay. Well, I mean, cursed all my teams,
1: and they're all screwed.
2: That's not my fault.
0: Took my hair and everything. Hey, I mean, it's all his fault.
2: Stop. It was going to happen to the Bears no matter what, because the whole city of Chicago been riding high on the hog for so long. You got the Cubs in the playoffs. You got the White Sox in the playoffs. Man, the White Sox are in the playoffs. Northwestern's in the top 25 in college football. The Bears are winning football games with backup quarterbacks, right? Eventually, that was gonna boomerang back on you, man. I could not do anything to help you. Now, did I pick a bad time to say I think the Bears are the best team in football? Apparently, I did. But Frostberg thinks that I curse teams when I say good things about them. Okay. So last night, he said, Jason, going into game 3, mm-hmm. Dodgers down 2-0, you got to say good things about the Brewers. So last night, what did I do? I said, hey, there should be no problem with the Brewers. They'll win every game in L.A. Their bullpen is fantastic, right? Their bullpen's terrific. The one big thing I said about the Brewers is their bullpen is terrific. I don't see them giving up a run at all to the Dodgers at all at Chavez Ravine. And what happened tonight? Well, bullpen comes in, and Uribe, it's not his night, right? Walking the base. I can't believe he stayed in as long as he did. Walking the bases loaded. Will Smith gives up the double off the wall, gets a double off the wall to put the Dodgers up 2-1. The Brewers had given up one earned run in 28 innings in the postseason. Tonight, the bullpen came in, two runs, the first pitcher who came in. So suddenly, Frostberg's like, yeah, this is working. All right. Hey, when I asked Jason to do that last night, and I did it for him. Okay, that's great. So we start the show, and the game is in the top of the seventh inning. The Dodgers had just taken a 2-1 lead off Will Smith's double off the wall, and Blake Snell walked the leadoff batter to start the seventh inning. Jake Bowers was coming up, and Justin said, okay, he needed me to do him a solid. So this is what happened in the first segment of the show. What do you got, Frostberg? How you feeling?
1: Jason, what inning is this?
2: This is the top of the seventh.
1: I'm going to need a lot more Brewers love here.
2: More Brewers love. Okay, I don't see anything that could go wrong with Bowers at bat here with one on facing Blake Snell. Like, this is probably going to be a two-run homer for the Brewers.
0: Oh, there's no question.
2: Aaron, and what happened? Jake Bowers, two-run homer for the Brewers, followed by Garrett Mitchell's home run.
0: Yeah, I believe I said he was going to leave it up in the zone and get hammered while there.
2: I said it, and it happened.
0: Yeah.
2: I said it, and it happened. If the Brewers win, I get a World Series ring. And apparently I have powers that I knew nothing about. That was not something. You can go back first hour of the show again. Best of podcast goes up in about an hour. It was there. Absolutely. You see people on social media. That was absolutely a conversation. It wasn't something that we recorded funny. Ha ha. Make it seem like we said it was coming. No. That was first hour of the show. I said home run. He hits a home run. Apparently, like, I have some sort of telekinesis or ability to tell whatever the future. Like, that's me, man. And I can't control the power.
0: Yeah, no, like, kayfabe work. No recorded audio. No, that was live and in living color in response to a request by our guy, Justin Frostberg. And lo and behold, the three of us and Teichert looked at each other going, what the hell just happened? As Bowers battles for an 11-pitch at bat and deposited into the right field seats. It's like, what the hell, man?

0: man.
1: Strasburg's double flipping me off right now.
2: Well, for every bird is a run, right?
1: Yeah, okay. So
2: not Homer.
1: So I got three birds.
0: Every time you flip the home run after,
2: was a two-run swings.
1: I know, but there was the next pitch was a home run too. Like when I open a portal,
2: you really bringing up the next pitch now?
1: When I open a portal, the portal stays open. The portal was open, man. I can't control my. I don't know what my power is. Again, I feel like the superhero. And this is great. A superhero,
2: not a superhero.
1: Not only knows I'm a superhero in Milwaukee.
2: You're far from a superhero.
1: Like a superhero that gets his power.
2: What, and you eat all the cheese?
1: Doesn't, yes.
2: Oh, your power?
1: Yes, that's my.
2: Of cheese?
1: Like if I was in The Boys, that would be my power. What's your superpower? Well, I can eat cheese really, really good. Oh, okay. How does that help? I don't know, but I can eat cheese really well.
0: Well, okay.
1: But like the superhero that gets the power can't control it. And when he goes out there to fight, doesn't know if the power is going to help him or hurt him. Like when I go out there and say things to try to help Frostburg, what happened? I gave the Milwaukee Brewers a big 2-run homer.
2: You did the opposite of helping me.
0: Yeah, you helped the Brewers, but you killed your father, Larry.
1: I did. I mean, again,
2: a good friend of mine would have said, "No, I can't put that out there."
1: I can't.
0: You're supposed to listen to your producer.
1: I was supposed
0: unless
1: to come
0: he
1: back
0: asks for things like that
2: at me and say, "No, I would never do that."
1: Can't do it, Justin.
2: That was a test.
1: I think you failed.
0: all the times you fought on Frostburg's suggestions,
1: yeah,
0: for content,
1: no,
0: to
1: I
0: do
1: know,
0: or not to do, and this one you say, okay, I'll lean into what you want here, Justin.
2: You didn't even think twice.
0: And you killed him.
1: I have powers that you can't
2: Sick
1: even understand.
2: Son of a-
1: you can't even understand that I made that home run happen. I said he's going to hit a 2-run homer right here. And then 8 seconds later, it was that big 2-run homer. When he swung, my first thought was, oh, no way. There's no way. And then I saw him turn to the dugout, and he flipped the bat, and I said, oh, my goodness, that's a home run.
0: Dude, he killed the ball.
1: He actually did hit the home run after I
0: said it was, what, 412 feet?
2: Are you so happy about it?
0: And then Mitchell comes up next, and it happened so fast, I was like, wait, I thought it was a replay.
1: Yeah.
0: No, it's more of the same.
1: No, Justin,
2: you don't need to celebrate it.
1: No, the thing is, no, listen, I'm celebrating the fact that apparently I have
2: Who
1: superpowers.
2: Hurt you?
1: I'm celebrating that I have superpowers. Now, I got to figure out how to control
0: them. We know that.
2: Jason, if you had superpowers, tell me who wins tomorrow night's football game.
1: I just told you.
2: And a score.
1: The Seahawks, 17-13.
2: That happens.
1: Okay.
2: You're going to jail.
1: I'm going to jail. Why did that the radio host went to jail? Yeah, he picked a game right. What do you mean? Yeah, he picked a game right. Said Seahawks are going to win 17-13.
0: He heard a lot of people with that pick.
1: What was the score? 17-13. He's got to go.
2: I want the Broncos to lose.
1: I'm glad.
0: It's either that or people are running on yelling, "Witch!"
1: I always felt I was special. I just didn't know how it was going to impact the world until I realized I could do something.
0: Well,
1: like
0: look
1: this.
0: What you did to Justin, though.
1: Yeah, well,
0: you heard him.
1: He asked me.
0: You got Kevin back here. Him. We haven't seen Kevin in a while, and you've tormented him all night with your superpowers.
2: Yeah, because of you, Jackson.
0: Tyshirt's laughing at you.
2: My son called me crying about that home run.
0: Yeah.
2: Hurt
1: I'm
2: his
1: sorry
2: soul.
1: About that. I'm sorry.
0: You just caused so much angst.
2: You
0: for
2: told
0: a
2: lot of pain.
1: Now you told Jackson that you asked me to say something good about
2: the
1: Brewers.
2: I did not.
1: You didn't tell him that. You left that part out.
2: I just said it's all Jason's fault.
3: From the Fox.
1: Jax has a list in his room. People to kill. Jason Smith.
2: From the Fox Sports Radio studios, it's Jason 12.
1: He's got my picture up from the website. Yeah, he's ready.
0: It's the full Steve. But is it you in the Brewers uniform now?
1: Yeah. Oh, maybe. Yeah.
0: Smiling from ear to ear.
1: What was it? Was Crying Game? Was that what was playing the song? Was it the theme from Crying Game when he was doing that?
0: Yes.
1: When he was crossing off the picture and putting the lipstick on?
0: Steve Buscemi.
1: I thought I was helping, but again, this is my character arc. Like this is how it starts out. Like boy, great power, doesn't know how to control it, how to harness it. He tries to figure it out. The whole first season, he doesn't know. There's a big cliffhanger where maybe I destroy something really bad. The second season, I try, but then the second season is boy, do I celebrate being a good guy? Do I celebrate being a bad guy? And now there's an internal conflict and an external conflict, and all of a sudden now we're at three seasons of this great new superhero show.
0: Yeah, we're going to write this over the next. We're going to write this over the next couple of days.
1: Mr. Helper, Jason's superpower? He could predict and manifest home runs from the Milwaukee Brewers. Well, that's very specific power. Well, it was almost eating cheese. We decided to go with this at the last minute. Was our strongest possibility.
0: Now, one of the things that could become a problem with this is the the downturn in production from Bernie the Brewer. Because if he's got to keep sliding down, eventually he's going to be sore. And he's going to go to the IL.
1: Yeah. Maybe. I mean, I don't know. Maybe
0: he's going to have a sore ass.
1: Yeah. Well, it's how much hit home runs. That's how it goes. Yeah. That's how it goes, man.
0: It's tough, man.
1: I made it happen. You could say, here's the thing. I remember George Brett saying, remember the Don Denkinger play, right?
0: Okay, yeah.
1: The bad call at first base in the 85 World Series that helped the Royals win and the Cardinals lose. And, of course, that being a World Series, Kansas City and St. Louis is such a big deal. And I remember George Brett doing an interview after. Brett was my favorite player, so I always knew
0: he was a red ass if there ever was. Was great.
1: They asked him, what do you think about the Denkinger play? And you know, how many times he's heard that in his life. And I think something broke in him. He just said, you know, half the state wants to kill him and half the state wants to buy him a beer. It's fine, right? Like, that was his answer.
0: That's a good summary response.
1: Okay, Jason, you're here. What do you think? Well, Los Angeles wants to kill me, but Milwaukee and most of the rest of the country want to buy me a beer because I'm ending the Dodgers dynasty. Like, okay, that's what's happening right now. What's going to be how does Ben Maller treat me when he sees me? Like, does he like grab me and try to throw me through a plate glass window or something? Or is he goes, you know, buddy, I didn't know you were that. I didn't know you had that kind of power. You know, I don't know.
0: Well, I think you might inspire some fear around the hallways. Mm.
1: I think I might need a cape for tomorrow, though. I
0: have a Thunder Lips
2: break this
0: cape.
2: To Pam.
1: I might need a cape.
2: You guys have to move. How are you going to break this to Pam?
0: I do have a Thunder Lips cape from Rocky 3.
1: Here's a good news, Pam. Boy, I got a really great place for us to go live. It's really, really cheap. You're going to love it.
2: Tons of wheels and cheese.
1: It's fantastic. Oh, great. Where is it? Where in LA is it? Oh, well, here's the thing.
2: Milwaukee.
1: It's not in Los Angeles. You know where Baxter is? What do you mean? You remember Anchorman? Where
2: hey, Baxter Benny, was? Bark twice.
1: Didn't he say bark twice if you're in Milwaukee? We're moving to Milwaukee. Or just the greater Wisconsin, the greater state of Wisconsin.
0: Well, I mean, you can be near the Dells.
1: Yeah.
0: You can take
1: a
0: ride on the famous Wisconsin Ducks.
1: Uh-huh. Is that a thing? A
0: lot of cheese. Yeah.
1: Okay.
0: No, look it up.
1: Cheese is a big thing.
0: No, I used to go to the Dells. Okay. Fun times.
1: I was in Wisconsin once for a wedding when I was a kid.
0: You should go all the time. Went fishing on the lakes. It was great.
1: And you know my big memory of the wedding was? My uncle driving to the wedding hit a chicken that was crossing the road.
0: No kidding.
1: Chicken tried to...
0: Never got to the other side.
1: Across the road. Chicken and the feathers... I think it was like 8 years old. Feathers flew up like, what happened? And I don't know. Something, a bird flew by, whatever. And then I kept asking. My mom finally said, okay, Jimmy hit a chicken. Okay, a chicken tried to fly across the road. Jimmy hit it. Is the chicken okay? I don't know. There's a lot of feathers fly, but Jimmy hit a chicken. Oh, Jimmy hit a chicken. Oh, I was so sad.
0: And then you got to the wedding reception, and they served you a plate of chicken.
1: Here, this is a very
0: fresh. Did you have the chicken or the fish?
1: It's a very fresh chicken. How fresh? Oh, you don't want to know how fresh.
0: So fresh.
1: Exit.
0: I don't want chicken.
1: Exit out by the Fresca. Exit Swollen Dome. Jason Smith, Mike Harmon live from the Fox Sports Radio studios. Coming up next, we have more on the big pivotal game 3 of the NLCS plus two big quarterback stories. Keep it here. Jason and Mike. Fox.
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22: 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A black man from the projects comes forward with information about the case.
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24: 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They turn on him.
22: 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Lee Harris is sentenced to 90 years.
25: I get 90 years for killing somebody I have never seen.
22: Behind bars, Lee finds an unlikely ally in his cellie, Robert. The pair are like chalk and cheese. There's no way their paths would ever cross on the outside. But as a fellow inmate, Robert sees through the lies and vows to do the unthinkable. Clear Lee's name.
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0: Radio, the Jason Smith Show with my best friend, Mike Harmon. Yeah. World Series ring coming my way if the Brewers win, apparently.
1: Well, you know, this is also a great day for me in my history.
0: Okay.
1: I came out of a class at Santa Clara University.
0: Okay.
1: And I had no idea what was going on in a certain NLCS game. And I got into the car just in time for Steve Bartman to make his presence known. Anniversary.
0: 23 years ago today.
1: All those years ago. Yeah. And I saw it this morning and I sent it to my brothers and we just started going, like we were full on Ray Liotta slamming the wall in the shower after
2: It was all Moises Alou's fault, too.
1: That's it. He started jumping up and down.
2: He escalated that situation.
1: Yeah.
3: Well, when he decides to melt down about it, then
1: Pryor melts down.
3: And then, obviously, the double play ball, Alex Gonzalez. But, like, that's
1: Alex Gonzalez had one of the highest fielding percentages we'd seen in a shortstop position in a while.
3: And, you know, it's weird now, you know, being 23 years later from the Bartman play. What I really remember of it the most is the next day on ESPN, Dan Patrick was hosting SportsCenter, and they had an interview with Steve Bartman set. So Dan was going to be on with Steve Bartman. Steve Bartman was calling in. It's like, oh, my God, the guy's calling in. And so Dan's on the air, and they put the guy on the air, and the guy is talking very – he almost talks – have like a New York accent. He's almost like, yeah, well, and then this is what just happened, and then, you know, I did this, and I did this, and I did this. I didn't know. And I'm watching – and I'm listening to him going – this doesn't jibe with the guy I saw last night who seemed like when he went for the ball and then they wanted him out and they had to escort him out, he looked like he was scared, didn't know. I mean, obviously how anybody would be. But the way he's talking is like, yeah, like I tried to get, and I'm sitting there going, okay. And I'm watching on ESPN. I'm like, okay. And then Dan asks him another question. And then I forget what he says, but he says something about Howard Stern. And he's a blank. And he says something. And then he hangs up. And I'm like, oh, my God, that was the guy, Captain
1: Jenks?
3: Captain Jenks, right.
1: Yeah.
3: So I said, oh, it must be Captain Jenks. Because he was back then. That was big. He would prank everybody. And I'm like, oh, my goodness. And I had so much respect for Dan because at that point, like, how embarrassed is he? Because, you know, he's on the air and doing an interview. And this is where ESPN is told, we have him. Are we sure? Yep, we got him right here. You got to talk to him.
1: Yep.
3: Here it is. And they did, right? They did. Now, they did. Now, when I talked to one of my friends who worked there and they vetted, and I was like, oh, you could have vetted a little bit
1: maybe
3: better.
1: Maybe a bit better. But,
3: it wasn't my friend's fault. That was fine. and so I'll never forget how it ended. It ends and he says a thing and you hear a click and he hangs up and I'm going, oh, my God. What's Dan going to say? Oh, my God. What's he going to do? And Dan just looks in the camera and he smiles. He goes, well, we've been had. We'll be back after this. And then he's like, roll the break. And I was like, wow, that was it. Because I don't know what I would have done in that situation. Like, if because you know, hey, it's a big deal. Here's your first interview with the guy. The biggest story in all of sports. And you know it's going to be huge for so long. And here's a big interview. And, you know, Dan was great at interviews and all this. And that happens. And you just hear the guy, Captain Jenks, hang up. And I'm going, oh, and Dan. I think the smile just, yep, we've been had. And that was the perfect response.
1: And then you cut to break, and someone yells, George!
3: Oh, I did not want to be in that control room after that happened. Because you know that was, okay, all right, 3, 2, 1, roll your break. And then, you know, here's your pool and weed eater commercial.
1: Yeah.
3: What the blank was that? What the blank? What the blank? What happened? You said you had him. You said
1: here's
3: you
1: a new policies and procedures for vetting.
3: You said you called him. I had him. I called him back on the phone. He said it was him. It was a
1: full Spider-Man meme of all the producers and associate producers.
3: Okay. You know, because I remember, if I remember it, I don't remember what my friend told me, was I said, okay, now getting him on the phone, did you try, you know, because I think he told me that, they called and they looked at the phone number and reverse looked it up and everything else. And he said he was staying with his girlfriend's or his wife's parents in Chicago, whatever it was. But I remember saying, like, was there ever a thought, like, you know, it's a big deal, like getting him a car and getting him to a TV studio where he could, you know, you pay for it, obviously, and you're going to pay for the $500 it takes to get a car and rent for this guy bring him in. And I forget what the answer was, but I'm like, that's the first thing I would have said is, let's get you to a TV studio. We're going to come send a car for you. We're going to send a town car for you or a limo. We'll have food and drinks in there and everything. We're going to take you for it because, I mean, that interview is going to be such a huge deal for ESPN. And I forget what my friend told me if they tried to do it and he said no, but like that would have been my first thing. Oh, the guy doesn't want to go and be on TV. He's okay doing an interview. He doesn't want to be on TV. Yeah, I don't know about that. Yeah, I'm
4: see,
3: not
4: this
3: sure.
4: is where they need some more super sleuthing. While sure. you have that plaque, is yeah. one of the best.
3: But just hearing producers hearing the guy talk, and I'm going, that doesn't jibe with the guy that I who seems only because Bartman seems scared.
4: Oh yeah,
3: he seemed like he was, you know, he's listening to the game, and he seems like he's shrunken in, and he's really upset. Obviously, that you know they lost the game, and he probably feels awful and all this. But the way the guy was talking, so like cocksure,
4: yeah.
3: Well, this happens. I'm going. I don't know, man. I don't know. And then that's how it went.
4: Oh, there you go. Mm. 23 years ago.
3: Mm. So we got more baseball coming up. We'll tell you, you want to know why the Dodgers are down 3-0? It's a pretty simple explanation. But two big stories out of the NFL. This will call this quarterback, should they or shouldn't they play this week? Couple of big deals today. Lamar Jackson may be back in the Ravens lineup. A lot faster than we thought. There is a small chance he has to play this week against the Browns. And I don't think that, and this is an ESPN report, right, that has this.
4: Right.
3: If this was the Ravens saying it, I would say, well, this is probably a lot of gamesmanship. You want them, well, you got to prepare for Lamar. You got to prepare for Snoop Hundley. Okay, still, whatever you want to do to get him, do a little bit. But the fact this is the ESPN report tells me that, okay, he's got a chance, a better than small chance, because this wouldn't be out there unless they thought he would project forward enough to be able to play.
4: Sure.
3: You don't need him on Sunday. You do not. This is where, why are you bringing him back? You don't need to. The division is there for you. You are the best team in the division. Right, no matter what the records look like, and you're in first place right now, the Steelers are no good. The Bengals have a lot of problems that we didn't think they'd have. And the Browns, the Jets exposed them last week, right? In the rain, in New York, right? The Browns, hey, they had a couple of, they were great. That's why I said, hey, enjoy the start for the Browns, because it's not going anywhere. You played really well offensively last week. You scored 30 points. Right, if it was a game where you know 13-10 and you snuck by and Snoop Hundley stats were, you know, 5-for-17 for 54 yards and a pick, I would say, well, sure. You need Lamar Jackson back, but you don't need it. There's no desperation needed for the Ravens, and you don't want him to come back and re-injure himself. You worried about the rest of the season. Yeah, I understand. Hey, if he's ready to come back, that's great. You don't need to rush him back specifically this week. Yes, games in the past in the Lamar Jackson era have been a little weird with the Browns, but they've won the last three or four they've played against them. There's no desperation. Nothing is going to happen that's going to derail your season this year if you wind up losing on Sunday to the Browns. You have more than enough to beat them. I don't need to see Lamar Jackson this week.
4: I think we get to the forward-looking, right? You mentioned the Bengals. Well, they started September. Well, and you got Joe Burrow playing some good football, but all around they're not a complete squad. That's on the schedule after this week in Cleveland. And then you've got the Bills on the road, then the Jaguars at home. So those next three games are what you're looking at, particularly when you talk about Buffalo and Jacksonville. That's who you're competing for the top of the AFC and ultimately to try to get some sort of home field advantage as you roll through. So you got to think that your squad, particularly if you just do direct snap it to Derrick Henry 35 times, that you can get over and take down Deshaun Watson and this Cleveland squad, and that sets you up longer term, right? Because with Lamar Jackson, all that matters is he's ready at the end of December and January. He's got an injury that, if you can buy an extra week plus now, it should pay dividends down the road. No urgency since you won these last couple of games.
3: Right. So if Lamar Jackson's a no, should he play, should he not play? Now you got Michael Penix Jr., which looks like he is going to play against your Chicago Bears.
4: Probably won't get hit very often. The one guy got suspended and voided all the guarantees on his contract. Bad job by him.
3: Hey, don't worry. You're going to feel great after Sunday. Don't worry about it. For Penix, who's coming back from a rib injury, it's different. He absolutely needs to play, but not for the reason you think. Yes, the Falcons have jump-started their season. It's a really bad division, right? Tampa Bay is terrible. No Baker Mayfield. The Panthers are fine, but they're not great. And the Saints, their owner is complaining about how bad the team is.
1: Gale Benson is salty.
3: If you could be in any division in the NFL, you want to be in the NFC South right now, because that's like the path of least resistance. The first team to 7 will win the division. So
1: you're calling for the 7 and 10.
3: First team to 7.
1: Put it out there right now. First team to 7.
3: Like, team gets a 7, and now they're 7, so they're 7-8, and they just, the champagne is out in the locker room. We just won the division.
1: We got it.
3: And we got a home game. This is awesome. But he needs to play, not because they're better with him, and clearly they are, right? Since he's come back, he's been a pretty good game manager. That's kind of what Michael Penix has been. Not going crazy, but look, when the easiest offensive play is to give the ball to the best running back in the NFL, okay, you're going to do okay. Penix is the best guy there, but he needs to play because he's got to put a great season on tape for the Falcons to say, we can trust him to be our starting quarterback next year. Because what have we seen now, 3 years in, the guy can't stay healthy?
1: Right. Well, and back to his collegiate career.
3: Right. I mean, yeah. He needs to show that his body can withstand the rigors of the NFL. And I'm not saying that, well, he's someone that needs to be able to just get out there no matter what the situation is. No, but you want to play. Your best ability is your availability. And a quarterback, they can't go into every game going, we don't know if we're going to have you or not. They can do that at running back. You can do that at wide receiver. You can do it at safety. You can't do it at quarterback. And for the better part of 3 years now, or 2.5 years, Penix has been someone that you have no idea if he can stay in the lineup. So if here's, you know, coming back off the injury last year, he gets in, he's great, but he gets a hit, his rib hurts. If he can play, he needs to play. He needs to play because of that, not because the team is better with him and they're winning. The division is terrible. But he's looking at his NFL future, because if he can't put that year together, guess what? Maybe the Falcons keep him, or maybe they're drafting a new quarterback saying, you know what, our season didn't go as well as we thought. We didn't win the division. We need to do something else. Or, hey, we were lucky to squeak out a division win. We got killed in the playoff game, but we need to get another quarterback because Penix played in 9 games. Right? Like, we're going to go get Drew Mestemaker, right? Or we're going to go get Darian Mensah, right? Somebody's coming in. We're going to go get a new guy, and he's going to be our quarterback, because we can't keep this guy on the field. So, yeah, if he can play at all, he's got to play.
1: Yeah, I think ultimately by the end of the year, you're getting to that point anyway, right? You've proven time and again, and there's been many a memeable offense when it comes to Tua Tagovailoa, and we even had the opportunity last week. It was like, hey, look, he could recreate that whole thing with Jalen Hurts, and people started getting to that. They couldn't get to that B-roll fast enough. But the season's going to sink or swim depending on whether you're under center.
3: Yeah.
1: One. Two, you got to be able to play with a little bit of pain. Like, obviously, he's had the ACL injuries. Nothing you can do there. You talk about shoulder impingements, elbow issues, whatever. Okay. In this case, if the ribs aren't broken and you're just sore, that's the cost of playing NFL or college or high school quarterback. Get your flak jacket on and get back out there, right? You got to be able to withstand some level of discomfort. How many guys have we talked to through the years? How fast were you, under 100%, right? Your power bar. It's like the first rep you take, right? I mean, that's it. From the first hit, the first engagement at training camp to the end of the year, you're just trying to keep on this side on your video game power bar to keep yourself upright. For Michael Penix Jr., it's imperative that he get on the field. And again, Montez Sweat getting himself suspended. One fewer guy you got to worry about chasing you down.
3: Not my fault. Montez Sweat, not my fault. I said good things about them, but not my fault.
1: He had a $21 million contract for next year that is now no longer no portion of that is guaranteed because of the suspension. So, yeah, chaos ensues.
3: Let's find out what's trending right now in the wide world of sports from Kevin Wired. K-Dub, what do you got for us tonight?
5: That's what I've got for you right now.
1: You broke him. Look what you did.
5: I'm a broken man right now.
1: Two World Series in the last 2 years.
5: Yeah, I know. Really, I'm just a spoiled sports fan complaining about not actually winning for once. So, I mean, no one can feel sorry for me right now.
3: Can't win the World Series every year.
5: No.
1: Right. You could be the Mets.
3: You can't ever win the World Series.
5: Oh, we've only been 40 years, right, since 1986. So.
3: Okay, what's trending? Just tell us what's trending.
5: Well, what's trending is NLCS, Dodgers and Brewers, Milwaukee now just one win away from making the World Series.
6: 3-2 pitch. That swings and misses, and the ball game is over. Wisconsin has 3-0 in the series sound. The Brewers a win away from going to the World Series. 6-2 the final score.
5: That was the Brewers Radio Network there with the final call as Milwaukee does win it 6-2. Jackson Chourio with a leadoff home run. Will Smith with a two-run RBI double in the sixth inning that put the Dodgers temporarily in front. And it looked like that was going to be all they needed because Blake Snell, to that point, had 9 strikeouts in 6 innings. But that seventh inning is when everything came undone for Snell and the Dodgers. Jake Bowers, Garrett Mitchell going back-to-back hitting home runs to give the Brewers a lead they would not relinquish. And now they have their sights set on a potential sweep of L.A. and an appearance in the World Series. Now, Game 4 tomorrow has been pushed back to 8 o'clock Eastern time. They did that because they had to reschedule ALCS Game 3 in Cleveland. They're expecting inclement weather tomorrow evening. So in Cleveland, they're going to play the game tomorrow, 1 o'clock Eastern time, to try to get ahead of that. And as a result, the NLCS Game 4 has been moved to the evening. We do have the pitching matchups tomorrow for both the Guardians and the Rays. Cleveland sending out Gavin Williams, while Griffin Jack's going to get the nod for Tampa Bay after he threw 11 and two-thirds scoreless innings in his 3 appearances against the White Sox in the ALDS. Managerial news, Don Mattingly staying in Philadelphia long-term, or at the very least the next 2 years, of taking the interim tag off his title as Philadelphia and Mattingly agreeing to a 2-year deal to make him the manager. Joe Espada not coming back as the manager for the Houston Astros. His contract will expire at the end of the month. In the NFL, Michael Penix Jr. is expected to start against the Bears on Sunday, despite his rib injury that he suffered in last Sunday's loss to the Ravens. And Lamar Jackson did not practice today for Baltimore, but Jesse Minter is saying he is day-to-day. ESPN reporting that Jackson does have a realistic chance of facing the Browns this Sunday. D'Amico Ryan saying that Marvin Harrison Jr., fresh off his arrival from Arizona, going to make his debut for the Texans on Sunday in London against the Jaguars. Back over to you guys.
3: Thanks a bunch, K-Dub. Jason Smith, Mike Harmon live from the Fox Sports Radio studios. Coming up next, why are the Dodgers down 3-0? We have the answer for you. We'll tell you next. Jason and Mike, Fox.
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30: 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Spotify comes along. They changed the game. Pandora was still trying to be kind of like radio in a way. 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Apple's 0.7, YouTube Music 0.7. Spotify pays 0.4 cents per stream, same as Amazon, and then Pandora's down to 0.1. 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
0: Biggest story in sports tonight, It looks like the Dodgers dynasty is ending. The Brewers lead the NLCS 3-0 following their 6-2 win earlier tonight. And you're going to see a lot of things in the next 24 hours. Probably going to hear a lot of things you heard on the show tonight, but that's okay. That's how it goes. Information is free. Why are the Dodgers down 3-0? Why does it look like the dynasty is over? And people are already going to look at the wrong things. Oh, the Dodgers are old. Well, okay, you don't get old in baseball like this. Other sports, you get old. You don't get old in baseball. When you're hot, you're hot.
1: And right? When you're not, you're not.
0: When you're hot, you're hot. When you are rolling sevens, Yep. You are rolling sevens. No sport is it easier to get hot and win a championship than Major League Baseball, right? Derek Jeter said it the best a bunch of years ago, saying, listen, best teams get in, hottest team wins it, right? You can't get hot and win an NBA title, can't get hot and win an NHL stand, can't win the Stanley Cup, can't get hot and win a Super Bowl. You can get hot and win a game, you can get hot and win a round, you can't get hot and win it all, but you can get hot and win it all in Major League Baseball. And the Brewers were the best team in the regular season, and they are white hot right now. Everything they are doing is coming up sevens, right? Everything they are doing. You are living right, whatever you want to say. A team that doesn't hit any home runs. They do not hit home runs. That's the big thing for them. They don't hit home runs. What have they done in the series? Big home run in game one and a 2-1 victory. Big home run by Contreras in game two that tied the game, gave them momentum. They won that game. Three home runs tonight.
1: Yeah.
0: The leadoff home run, first pitch of the game by Jackson Churio. All the Dodgers' goodwill. We're home. We got Blake Snell on the mound. We're feeling great. First pitch, that's all out the window. Right, Dodgers threatening early in the game. Again, rolling sevens. Churio in left field. Fly ball to him. I got it. Wait a minute. Suddenly getting called off. Looks off of the ball for like 2 seconds, but still is able to find the ball and catch it.
1: But he's getting
0: falling down.
1: Yeah, but he's getting called off by a guy who's nowhere near the ball, I know, right? Like I know. One of those miscommunications that still goes their way.
0: When you are living right,
1: yeah.
0: This is how it goes, right? That this falls under the category of that's baseball.
1: Yeah, like sliding that, catches. That's just big, how it big goes. Big putouts, yes. Yes.
0: Look, could the Dodgers be hitting better with runners in scoring position? Yeah, but I think the Brewers pitching has a lot to do with that.
1: Second best bullpen ERA in the regular season.
0: Everything the Brewers need to do, they're doing, right? They're getting clutch hits. You can tell their body language is, this is our time. This is our year. The Dodgers' body language is, we are searching for something. They are searching. Shohei Ohtani is searching. The Dodgers are searching for some kind of spark to get them going. You thought you had it after the Will Smith double off the wall, right? We're winning the game. It's 2-1. What happens? Biggest moment of the game, right? Yes, home runs were big. Biggest moment of the game when you're talking about second and third and one out and it's 2-1 and you're thinking this could be 4-1 or worse, and Kike Hernandez strikes out. Tommy Edman strikes out to end the inning. The Brewers get the momentum back. It's only 2-1. You get the back-to-back home runs in the top of the seventh inning, which I'm responsible for. I get the World Series ring from the Brewers. And look, it's again, this is just the Brewers are hot. The Dodgers aren't. Everything they are doing, they are coming through with. Right? Miguel Rojas said it tonight. Baseball's about moments. They're winning every moment, and we're not.
1: No, they're just piling them on, right? I mean, you talk about the crowd comes to life after the Will Smith double. Ohtani's held at third. They announce DePaula. They pull him back. Kike Hernandez, who's been unstoppable in the postseason, he goes down on strikes. And then you get a strikeout to end the inning. But then you come to the next inning, right? Blake Snell, who's been dealing since that Churio home run, he walks Vaughn. And then you have an epic 11-pitch at-bat to Bowers.
0: Yeah. And that's when he had to come out of the game. That's where after the rest, after the Dodgers had the big inning in the sixth inning, they put the runs up on the board. You knew that Snell was nearing the end. Okay, put him back out there. But for whatever reason, he was done. The leadoff walk to Vaughn, that's done. He threw three changeups, couldn't get it over the plate. Mm-hmm. He's done. Take him out. At that point, it should have been Dave Roberts has to know, time to go to the bullpen, I got three guys who can get nine outs. We can win this game. And instead, he left him in. And he loves to go to the bullpen.
1: How many times? And we chronicled that. Yes. So, yeah, in this case, decided to stick with Snell. You see the two balls deposited into the right field seats, and they tack on a couple of insurance runs. And that's the other part, right, is they weren't satisfied, still were able to grind out another two runs to give you the final 6-2 margin.
3: Yeah. I mean, look, that's really what it was. Yes, the Dodgers could be playing a little bit better, but this is more the level that the Brewers are playing at that's so incredibly high. Right.
1: I mean, Ohtani had a walk, a hit, and he got hit in the ass tonight. Yeah. So he did his job from the six hole. But you're not stringing together hits, and everybody went cold at the same time. Credit to that Brewers pitching staff. I mean,
3: look, there's a reason why they had the best record in baseball, right? There's a reason why they have home field advantage, right? Last year was a big learning experience for them. They make it to the NLCS. The Dodgers have enough. Okay, this is a different year. It's being attacked a different way. You heard Blake Snell say before the game, Pat Murphy's talking to the guys differently than last year. They just have something more going on now than they did a year ago.
1: Think he's giving them more pancakes? Does he still have it in the pocket?
3: Exit out by the Fresca. Exit Swollen Dome. The Jason Smith Show with Mike Harmon. Coming up next, my buddy Ben Maller. This is Fox. We are
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10: Was their brief fling so terrible? 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
10: And innocent people caught in the middle were blamed. We are
7: Fox Sports! 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
1: Major League Baseball, NLCS Game 3. The Brewers take down the Dodgers 6-2 to take a commanding 3-0 lead in this best-of-7 NLCS. The Brewers took the lead in the first inning on a Jackson Chourio leadoff home run. The Dodgers would retake the lead temporarily in the sixth on a Will Smith 2-RBI double. Then the big blow would come in the seventh.
7: 3-2 pitch and driven to right. Deep, Tucker back, track, bye-bye baseball! Jake Bowers, a two-run blast! And the Brewers are back on top of the seventh.
1: 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Game 4 tomorrow, pushed back to 8 o'clock because they're expecting inclement weather in Cleveland for the ALCS. Game 3 of that series will not be played at 1 o'clock Eastern Time. I'm Kevin Wired.
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the beginning of yet another night of the Ben Maller Show. We are in the air everywhere as we jaw away and we handle the global marketplace of hot takes, coast to coast, border to border, and beyond, on the vast and downright powerful microphones of FSR emanating live from the bodega. It's Benny's Bodega for all your over-the-radio remedies. Try the deli counter. We've got some turkey over there, some pastrami. Guaranteed human from the world-famous Fox Sports Radio studios where blind sea bass and our friend Jerry from Rhode Island, big Red Sox fan, and they say, hey, Maller, what about Express? I said, I'll tell you about Express. I think Yankee fan Jill wants to know about that. 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And I believe it was our friend from Bakersfield, Andrew, who told me how great the Dodgers are and all that. What a liar he was. And he said, hey, Maller, you know, it's not over yet. I said, well, it isn't over. It's getting close to over. There's no time like October. The NLCS is here streaming live on Fox One, the back-to-back World Series champion Dodgers take on the top-seeded Brewers. Seems to be quite the mismatch. It's an NLCS rematch. One series. Now it's one win for Milwaukee from the World Series. Can the Dodgers storm back and slam down the cheese? Almost no chance of that. Stream the MLB postseason live on Fox One. By the way, I did add to that copy. I added to that copy. That did not say some of the things I said in the copy. That was add-on. That was a bonus add-on I put in the copy. So there is that. Well, some nights you're trying to figure out, what should I talk about? I don't know what to talk about. This is not one of those nights. Our lead this hour, don't bury the lead, my man, is from Los Angeles. That is the scene of the carnage. The once proud Dodger franchise embarrassing themselves on a nightly basis. Here was game three of the NLCS, the greatest team in baseball history. The Dodgers taking on the cheeseheads who invaded SoCal. And the game started with a bang as Jackson Chourio and the Brew Crew trying to extend their lead over Shohei Ohtani and the Dodgers.

first major league club to complete a postseason sweep after getting swept by the same opponent the previous postseason. Of course, how many times have teams matched up in a similar situation? The better story, though, is in the losing locker room. Dave Roberts' Dodgers are sinking into the La Brea Tar Pits as we speak. That is a good jumping off point. Let us discuss. And let's start out on the mound. A lot of people focusing on the offense. We'll work our way to the offense in a minute, but let's start out on the mound. So the question, what percentage of the blame, what percentage of the blame for the latest Dodger loss goes to Blake Snell? So I've got Buca DiBeppo, Hasbro, and a Phillips screwdriver. And we will combine all of these things together, and we are going to make some eyewash, which is what the Dodgers basically are tossing out, eyewash. That's it. So using the very complex, time-tested method of Mahler math, which is not actual math, it's Mahler math. When you use Mahler math, you're never wrong. You're never wrong. The great unwashed cannot question Mahler math. It's a bit of a stab in the dark, but we do talk radio at night. So using Mahler math, the percentage of the blame for the latest Dodger loss goes on Blake Snell. That would be 75% of this disaster theater is on that weasel Blake Snell on the mound. I tried to tell you. I tried to warn you. You guys wouldn't listen. And you deserve every suckbag performance by this loser, Blake Snell. Now, the Dodgers' offense was lousy, but they handed their $36.4 million supposed ace, leader of the pack, the baseball, with a lead in the late innings. His job, protect the lead. Don't turn the mound into an all-you-can-eat meatball buffet. And that's exactly what he did, as this is the demo tape for Blake Snell to get a job in a kitchen at Buca DiBeppo, as he was up against a no-name. Milwaukee's Robert Gasser made, I believe he makes the minimum salary in baseball, which is still a lot of money, $800,000, but it's not $36.4 million per year. And he outpitched Blake Snell. So you get paid like a Terminator, Blake Snell. You get paid Terminator money, and you went out there and pitched like a Roomba that was malfunctioning. Congratulations. Way to live up to your end of the bargain. So the Dodgers, they thought for some reason, because there are some idiots over there, that they were getting a holy terror. They got a holy cannoli instead. And the thing that is the most maddening, and I've been complaining from the bully pulpit for a long time about this, the Dodgers coddle these guys, especially Blake Snell. They treat Blake Snell like a priceless Fabergé egg. And they did it all summer, managed the workload. They tossed him on silk pillows. They gave him room service, the whole thing. And they said, no, no, no, don't worry. We know what we're doing here. We want this guy in October. We want him there. Well, it turns out the Fabergé egg, it was an overpriced omelet. So the nerds' master plan was to unleash their secret weapon in October. That's why they didn't need Blake Snell during the regular season. Well, that secret weapon, it turned out to be, instead of a supersonic nuclear warhead, it turned out to be a super soaker. Now, nobody in the LA media has the balls, or the baseball media for that matter, to call out Blake Snell, who has been sold falsely as a North Star. He's not that. The last four playoff starts for Blake Snell as a Dodger, the last four playoff starts, the Dodgers' record, 0-4. Blake Snell's earned run average, his last four playoff starts in Dodger blue, 6.33. There she blows. There she blows, Blake Snell. That is not an ace. That is a recurring nightmare with direct deposit. So there you go. Pay him $36.4 million to go out there and ride the vomit comet on the mound in the playoffs. Total fraud. And all these suck-ups like David Vasse and those guys that were defending Blake Snell. The guy's a fraud. He's always been a fraud. He'll always be a fraud. All right, now, turning the page to the Dodgers offense. We're just warming up. We are just warming up. So
How much

0: of the many problems for the Dodgers' offensive disaster this postseason belongs to the one and only Shohei Ohtani. So some will say, well, he's only one guy out of nine. You can't put too much of the blame on him. I say bull pucky. That's what I say. You see, Ohtani is the tip of the big blue pyramid. Everything goes through him. He's the center of the universe. And Dave Roberts went out there. They tried to shuffle the deck a little bit. They didn't have the balls to bench Ohtani. He deserved to be benched. They can't do it because they make too much money off the merch. So they had to leave him in the lineup. And Roberts shuffles the deck, and somehow every card he's played is a joker. One joker after another. For example, Dave Roberts moved Shohei Ohtani to the sixth spot in the lineup. I guess he really liked him in that spot. Well, congratulations, Dave. You found the perfect spot for Shohei, right in the middle of an offensive landfill. Right? The international sensation. The face of baseball nation. And all he got was a slap single. Whoop-dee-damn-do. Whoop-dee-damn. We can't rip him. No, it's not his fault. Okay. You just wait till the Dodgers lose here. You're going to hear 8,000 excuses on how this guy's hurt and that guy's hurt. Load of bull crap is warming up right now for the Dodgers. Now, the Brewer pitchers in this NLCS have turned the Dodger lineup into a Hasbro special. Play-Doh. I'm telling you, these guys go out there. The Brewer pitchers must be laughing in the clubhouse. The Dodger lineup's like Play-Doh. The Brewer pitchers squeeze it, they stretch it, they flatten it, and then they put it back in that little yellow container. It doesn't matter how much money you make. And this is one of the reasons we've ranted and raved about, you know, salary cap. Some of you idiots who don't know anything about life think, well, we need a salary cap. Yeah. No, you don't. This is a great example. Doesn't matter how much money you make, you still have to play the games. And you side by side, the Milwaukee Brewers, just based on a spreadsheet, have no business, and they are kicking their boot up the Dodgers' tuchus right now. And it's a hit and miss game and all that stuff. And what is that smell? P.U.! What is that smell? Well, that's the Dodger lineup. The Dodgers, these guys getting paid like Hollywood leading men and performing like unpaid extras. And they've got so much star power. That's like the Hollywood Walk of Fame in that lineup. And they have fewer fireworks than a wet and rainy night on the 4th of July. And then to pour salt on the wound, you got some no-names like Jake Bowers and Garrett Mitchell, who went biggity, biggity, boppity, as in big bopper for the Brewers, upstaging these Dodger sluggers. And in game three, the game that was played here on Wednesday night, the Dodgers batted 154 against Milwaukee pitching. And across this series, the Brewers have completely manhandled the Dodgers. They've scored 53.3% more runs in this series. They're batting .333 Milwaukee with runners in scoring position, half the sign of the devil. And the Dodgers are hitting .125 with runners in scoring position. .125. At this rate, the only thing the Dodgers will be driving home is themselves when they're eliminated. And my God. It turns out October does not accept American Express. So there you go. Now, the bad news is, I like the Dodgers, obviously. For me, it's, you know, they're going to lose, and that sucks. The good news is this totally torpedoes the baseball ownership claim that we have to have a salary cap. Small market teams like Milwaukee can't compete. Well, good luck on that. Good luck selling that to dumb people. I'd like to hear that debate. All right, last word to the big picture now. We go to the big picture. Here is Dave Roberts. Now, he was a bit player on that Red Sox team that came back down 3-0. He was a pinch runner, had the most famous pinch running steal in baseball playoff history. Here's Dave Roberts. Let me guess. He's going to say the series is over. We have no chance to win unless he doesn't say that. Here's what Roberts had to say. Take a listen.
1: What are your thoughts now being behind 0-3, but knowing from personal experience, a team can come back?
2: Well, no, it's certainly possible. I've lived it.
0: Possible.
2: And I think the thing is that our guys have you know, been battle tested, as was that team I was a part of. And I think the mindset has to be, and teams have been down before 0-2, 0-3, it's just, you just got to win tomorrow. And so it's an elimination game. We've played in a lot of elimination games, and we just got to get a win, and we got to find a way to build some momentum, and it takes all
0: momentum. How can you build momentum? Milwaukee's got all the momentum. Momentum. Oh my God. Momentum. So stupid. That's Dave Roberts' way of saying, I have nothing intelligent to say, so I'm going to use momentum. By the logic, just look at this logically. So Milwaukee's got all the momentum, you idiots. So the series is over. Why would Milwaukee give up the momentum? They own the momentum. They have all the momentum. Dodgers have no momentum. How could Milwaukee possibly give up the momentum? Can the Dodgers go and buy momentum like they buy free agents? Will Milwaukee sell them some momentum? All right. Now, just big picture for Milwaukee. Any advice, unsolicited advice to Pat Murphy? We like him. I wish he was the Dodgers manager. He's good. Much better than Dave Roberts. Anyway, any advice to Pat Murphy and the Brewers in the National League Championship Series? So I will give one piece of advice. The piece of advice is to keep the tape measure in the junk drawer and don't start measuring the drapes yet. And that's how you end up with a garage full of commemorative National League Championship T-shirts being shipped to Guatemala. That's how you do it. You're in the driver's seat, but you have not reached the destination yet. And Pat Murphy has been playing chess while Dave Roberts has been playing with refrigerator magnets. I'd rather have the guy playing chess. And so the Dodgers spent all this money, the greatest team ever. They built baseball's Death Star. And the Brewers are taking it apart with a Phillips screwdriver. That's it. Phillips screwdriver. They're taking apart baseball's Death Star, turning the most expensive roster in baseball, dollar for dollar, into a group of guys waiting for their luggage at the baggage claim. And they've been waiting for a while, and they don't see it. They don't know where it is. Maybe it got lost. So whatever you're doing, Milwaukee, that has turned Shohei Ohtani into a very expensive houseplant, a decorative houseplant, don't get cute. And obviously you don't start buying into everything and all that. But I wouldn't change anything. You just keep doing what you're doing. Keep getting her done. Because the only thing more dangerous than the Dodgers is a Brewer team that thinks the Dodgers are already dead. They're not dead. They're not dead. But you do know, even if you lose a couple games here, at some point the Dodgers will toss out Blake Snell. And again, for those of you a little late, Blake Snell, last four playoff starts. Dodgers got this guy to be great. He's turned into Clayton Kershaw. That's not a compliment. That's not a compliment. He's playoff Kershaw. Yamamoto puked up a game the other day. So these guys that are supposedly the greatest starting pitchers, even with bad offense, the starting pitching not rising up, not getting it done at all. All right, it is the Ben Maller Show. As we press on here, we'll take your calls. You want to comment on this, you can join us right now at 877-99 on Fox. That's 877-996-6369. Also on the X Machine, at Ben Maller. That's at Ben Maller, if you'd like to be part of the program. So coming up in a little bit, what did Blake Snell have to say for himself? The man that got the big contract has been a total failure as a Dodger. In the regular season, he doesn't want to pitch. In the playoffs, he does pitch, and the Dodgers wish he wouldn't pitch. So we'll hear from him. We'll get to that, and we will do it next. However, it is live read season. It's the A block, and let's see. What hour is it? Let's
3: Number one.
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0: 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Speaking of the red-eye flight, talking about the NLCS right now as the Dodgers and Brewers. Looks like it'll be a short series here. Milwaukee dominating the once-proud Dodgers as the Dodgers embarrassing themselves in this National League Championship Series. Talking about that, a reminder, check out the Fifth Hour podcast Friday, Saturday, and Sunday. 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Meanwhile, on this live radio show, 877-99 on Fox, 877-996-6369. Also on X, at Ben Maller. That's at Ben Maller. Mark is in. I did not realize Mark was in tonight, but he is. And there he is right over there. Say hello to our pal Mark on X. Mark with a C. That's Mark Ramsey, 64950. You can find him on X. He's the pride of Chicago. He's a White Sox fan, and he doesn't want to talk about what happened there. The White Sox had their own gag job, up 2-0 against the team named after a bridge from Cleveland. And didn't go well for the Sox, not going well for my Dodgers right now. Coop Aloop, his team eliminated in Cactus League, the Angels. You can say hello to Coop at a Bronco fan. That's a Bronco fan. Your comments can and will be used against you.
1: We're on the come, Ben.
0: Yeah, the Angels are on their way back. They might get to 79 wins next year. That's a big step. That's a big step for the Angels.
1: It's a huge step.
0: It is. It would be. It's great. Coop's actually going to be a non-roster invitee to spring training, but only if they have replacement players. King Rory writes in, says, I'm not going to count my eggs before they hatch. Of course, King Rory from the land of the cheese. He says, I'm not going to count my eggs before they hatch, but these Dodgers are no 2004 Red Sox. Granted, when the Brewers win the NL pennant, we can guarantee four of the potential World Series games will not be delayed by rain or snow. If they play Tampa, then this whole series will be played as it's supposed to be played. It'll be for friends and family only, but that's fine. That's fine. What else do we have? Let's see. Page down. Analog Al says, more likely to get a memento than momentum. Yeah, there you go. Here's a Kobe fanboy who says, yo, Ben, you are tripping about the Dodgers. Blake Snell pitched pretty good until the inning when Bauer started fouling away pitches. I'm not a pitcher, but I know you get tired from that. It's almost like Blake Snell gets paid $36 million to get guys out to have that closeout pitch. Any pitcher would get tired. It ain't over till the fat lady sings. Well, there's several obese women getting ready to sing, dude. The Dodgers are cooked. They suck. Come on, please stop. Is Dodger fanboys. Eugene in Chicago says the Dodgers started a Ben Maller rant. Rant mode activated. I don't know what you're talking about. There you go. Dread Pie writes in, says the Dodgers are losing on purpose to say, look, a small market team won the NL this year. We don't need a salary cap. It's all part of the plan for the Dodgers. Do you lose this year? And I think he's saying long term, they're in good shape there.
1: I like that.
0: Yeah, why not? Spock's Weed is back. I haven't heard from him in a while. He's up on the overnight. He's listening. Nature Boy says it must be a tough night for the Snellzilla fanboys. Yeah, can we check in on Vasse? Vasse's probably giving Blake Snell a shoulder massage at this point, I would think. You know, it's okay, Blake. It's okay. You tried. It's not your fault. Oh, it's so funny. Hilarious. Fargo Pete writes in, says, Yamamoto was on the vomit comet. The scud ball Blake smells and all the other superstar Dodgers are clearly too fatigued from signing all those autographs before the game to win one. Oh, yeah. So Fargo Pete's upset because the Dodgers didn't sign autographs before a game. Well, I'm sure that's why they're not hitting. They didn't sign autographs. So what else do we have? Let's see. Page down. Can't read that on the air. What else do we have? Let's see. The Baltimore Freeloader account writes in, says, turn out the lights. The party's over. What are they going to do with all the extra Dodger dogs, all the nachos and lobster tails and the sky suites? What a waste. But everyone will get their money in 2039. Yes, 2039. I'm getting a lot of people defending Blake Snell, which fascinates me. Like, how far up the Dodgers' derriere does one have to be to defend Blake Snell? He's a $36.4 million ball player. The Dodgers gave him a lead in a playoff game they had to have. Gotta have it game. They said, hey, Blake, we gotta have it. We're gonna let you out there with the lead now. Let's have you be our North Star. We want you to lead us to where we need to go, Blake. Okay, fine, no problem. That sounds like a good idea. I'll do it. How'd that go? Not so good. Not so good. All right. Let's see here. RPS commentator complaining about the drops. I don't know what to tell you, dude. I love drops. We just don't have drops right now the way I like it, but I don't control that. And apparently we're not going to get the drops that we want. So we just have to deal with it. We'll do the show. We just have to live without the drops for now. At some point, we'll get the drops back, but we don't have them right now. It's unfortunate. I don't know what to tell you. I'm not in charge of the drops. I have no control over any of the drops. I don't play them. There's some I like that I would like to work into the show, but we don't have access to those, so it's just that. All right, anyway, here is Blake Snell, a man that just choked. Blake Snell, terrible, terrible, terrible, terrible, terrible, terrible, terrible, terrible. So anyway, Blake Snell, you have blown it. You were given the lead. You were given the baseball a chance to hold on to the lead there. And you ended up giving up a home run on the first pitch of the game. And then two more ding-dongs. It was a debacle. And anyway, here's Blake Snell. I'm giving up all those big, nice, fat meatballs. Let's take a listen.
2: Yeah, no, I should have. I mean, I just got to strike pitch one. And then, yeah, just left the fastball over the middle to Bowers. But, I mean, he's having, you know, I've known him since he got drafted with San Diego, then was with the Rays. I was with him for, you know, probably like 4 years, something like that. Oh, so I've seen all the ups and downs he's been through, and it's been a lot of downs. So for him to go through this right now, you know, it's he's earned it. And hats off to him. I mean, what an at-bat. And I mean, I threw everything I had, and then fastball down middle, if I could locate that better, you know, who knows what would have happened. I mean, this is you know, the best I've ever seen him play.
0: So yeah, what about you? What about you? Bat.
2: You know, hats Loser. Off to him. The walks, what really
0: hats off to him.
2: Know, frustrated me with Vaughn. And then
0: you always walk, guys.
2: Mitchell, another home run. I mean, three home runs in a game is, I mean, I didn't give up one the whole year, so.
0: Yeah, you pitched like nine games.
2: Pretty frustrating.
0: You pitched like nine games. What are you doing? God, it's hard to give up a lot of home runs. You hardly pitched. They saved you for this. They saved you to puke all over the mound, Blake Snell. They paid you to play video games, and God knows what else, what kind of trouble you were getting into. I don't know. My God. He's praising the guy that kicked his ass. What a loser. Blake Snell is such a loser. Loser. Loser, loser, loser. My God. Unbelievable. I ain't pitching unless I get mine, bro. Yeah, remember? We remember. We remember. Michael writes in, he says, I'm risking my life, bro. He ain't risking his life at anything. I promise you that. I promise you that. All right, let's go to the phones, and now a man from the Dodger PR department. Let's say hello to Andrew, who's in Bakersfield, California. Hello, Andrew.
3: Hello, Ben. Thank you for taking my call. So I listened to the first inning, and then I went outside and took my bus to Wednesday night church, but I heard the rundown, and so I'm going to agree with you and then give a disagreement. Okay, after the Dodgers take the lead in the sixth, it seems pretty simple to me that, you know, the Dodgers need to be steady and fearless, and you can't walk the first batter. Right, Ben?
0: What are you getting at?
3: But
0: you know what you can't do is give back-to-back home runs up. That's what you can't do.
3: But after the first home run in the first inning, Snell was doing pretty well, wasn't he, Ben? Thanks, Ben.
0: Okay, that's a guy that is blind and went to church and didn't watch the game. That's overnight talk radio at its finest. I didn't see the game. I didn't hear the game. But I'm going to give a take on the game. My God. Holy crap. That is terrible. Absolutely freaking terrible. All right. Let's say hello to... Let's go to Jeff in Denver. Hello, Jeff. Welcome. You're on the Ben Maller Show on Fox. Hello, Jeff.
4: Hey, Ben. Just wanted to call in. I admit that I was wrong. You guys, the Dodgers beat Atlanta. But remember, I pointed out that the entire Dodgers history, anytime they win 100 or more during the regular season, they have zero championships. And history is going to repeat itself.
0: Yes, because we know that there's no way you can win because something hasn't happened yet. That's exactly right. That's whatever has happened will continue to happen forever. So what's the point of doing something different? Because it's impossible. Because Jeff in Denver says it cannot happen. Is that correct?
4: That's over 100 years. You would think that winning 100 games.
0: How many times have the Dodgers won 100 games?
4: I don't know, but they haven't won a championship.
0: The point is, you don't know. You're just talking out of your... you're a troll. I get it. I bust your ball. Listen, you're in Denver. You have nothing good. The Broncos suck this year. You've got a terrible quarterback. Bo Nix is a stiff. The guy can't play.
1: We have a winning record, Ben.
0: Listen, Bo Nix is a fraud. They got to get rid of him.
1: Hardest schedule in the entire league for the beginning of the season, and we came out with a winning record.
0: Bo Nix is
4: May I point out the Broncos did beat the Rams?
1: That's right, they did.
0: You're trying to trigger me, and anybody that has a functioning brain knows the NFL gave that game to Denver.
1: They told
0: Sean McVay, they said, listen, we effed up. You should have gotten the ball and run out
4: question.
0: The clock, and your guy threw an interception. But that's fine, you know. That's how pathetic Denver sports
4: is. What was the final score?
0: That you are taking credit for a game that was the injustice against the Rams. No justice, no peace. For the Rams, and that's a sad fan. You're a sad fan, Jeff. Sad fan. I feel sad for you.
4: No, I feel sad for you because your manager doesn't know how to play team ball. Look at Milwaukee. They play small ball if they need to. And
0: Dave Roberts is not a man. Dave Roberts is just doing whatever he's told. He's just his main job is to do it. You think of him like Pat Murphy's a real manager. Dave Roberts is just there to play grab ass with the writers in Vassay, and that's what he does. Right?
4: I agree. The Dodgers had several chances to maybe bunt somebody over, try to steal a bag, get a single, score.
0: I agree that Dave Roberts just looks sits in that seat right in the front there, the front row, top step of the dugout, and. La la la la la la la la la la la la la la la la la la. Any more trolling you want to do, Jeff? Any other trolling would you like to? No, is that all right? Let's say hello to. It says Monica, who's apparently a celebrity because she knows of our friend from New York. Is this Monica? Hello, Monica. You're on the air. Hello, Monica. Is she sleeping?
1: I hear breathing.
0: Yeah, she must not have sleep apnea like everyone else that calls the show. Monica, she's apparently somehow connected to E-Dog. Is that correct? Am I right on this?
1: Yeah, she said she wanted to shout out. Isn't that who E-Dog talks about all the time, or is that a different name? No, that's Melissa.
0: Melissa. Yeah, I don't know who Monica is. I don't know.
1: And I guess Monica's asleep. That's what she is.
0: She's fast asleep. She's
1: I hear a little snore.
0: Oh, okay. It turns out she's got a little snore situation. Oh, it's getting. Is this sound effects is getting bigger?
1: No.
0: Okay. All right. Well, thank you, Monica. Lovely contribution. So, you know, I say we need more women calling the show. We need more ladies to call the show. There's a lady right there. There she is, Monica. Let's say hello to Lucky Tony, who's in the Bay Area. Hello, Lucky Tony. Welcome. 877-99 on Fox, by the way, if you'd like to be part of this fine radio program. Hello, Lucky Tony. Welcome.
5: FMK, I would F Daisy Marie. I would marry Veronica Lil, and I would K live revamped, and then I'd like some time alone. Thanks, Ben.
0: All right. On that note, it is the Ben Maller Show. I don't know what that was. Time now for the Who Am I game, and here we go. Through week five of the 2026 NFL season, I ranked dead last among quarterbacks in average air yards per attempt at just 5.2 yards, while also ranking last in percentage of passes traveling 10 or more and 20 or more yards downfield. Again, through week five of the NFL season, I ranked dead last among all quarterbacks in average air yards per attempt at just 5.2 yards in terms of air yards, while also ranking last in the percentage of passes traveling 10 or more and 20 or more yards downfield. Who am I? That is the question. The answer, we'll get to it, and we will do it next.
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25: 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It didn't even cross my mind that there was anything other than just something explainable.
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0: Fox Sports Radio as we roll through the overnight hours, talking some NLCS this hour. The Dodgers and Brewers, it's all Milwaukee. The once proud Dodgers embarrassing themselves in the National League Championship Series on the brink of being swept. Wow. Good news is no one will lose their job because they've got lifetime employment over there. So they'll just say, well, we got hurt. This guy was hurt. That guy. Wait for the excuses. Wait for the excuses from Dodger Town. Holy crap. They're writing them right now. They're like, hey, how many different ways can we come up with some bullcrap excuses here? Let's figure it out. They're working on it right now. Right now, they're working on it. They'll get there. Don't worry. We believe in them. In the meantime, don't forget, Fifth Hour Podcast. I might have to do a rant this weekend about momentum. Dave Roberts' comment just set me into a tizzy. We played that earlier this hour. Dodgers have to find momentum. Fifth Hour Podcast, new original audio episodes, only audio, no video, thank God. 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It's a spinoff of this show. If you love the Ben Maller Show, you're going to love the Fifth Hour Podcast every Friday, Saturday, and Sunday. New episodes, The Mailbag, which has been a big hit. We lost Danny G, couldn't handle overnights. He went to the day shift, and then we had Bree, and then she quit. And so we just said, all right, we'll just rotate callers in on The Mailbag. And we've done it, and it's been great. It's been a lot of fun. So we'll keep that going every Sunday on The Mailbag, including this Sunday. All right, back to it. Time now for the Who Am I game. And this is where we will be pretend to be somebody else. We'll pretend to be somebody else, and that's how it goes. All right, here we go. Through week five of the NFL season here in 2026, I ranked dead last among all quarterbacks in average air yards per attempt at just 5.2 yards. It's embarrassing. While also ranking last in the percentage of passes traveling 10 or more and 20 or more yards downfield. Who am I? That is the question. What is the answer? And let's see. Does anyone know the answer? We go to the hoi polloi. Late night drug tester says you are Jim Palmer, who is 81 today. Well, happy birthday, Jim Palmer. I love the fact the Oriole legend is now at the I don't give a crap old guy stage of life, where he's not trying to pacify anyone, and he's just, hey, I'm old. I will say what I want. Doc Dan from Minnesota going with John Riggins as his answer.
1: Femi
0: from Minnesota got it right, the top Uber Eats driver. The Magic Man, Don Mikowski from the legend, Alf, part of the Supreme Court Justices of the Maller Militia. Alf, the alien opiner. Who else do we have? Matthew Stafford, guessed by Mr. Irrigation. Ronald Belisario from James. That's pretty funny. Hans Gruber from Big Rig Rob. Who else do we have? Kev Atomic in Alaska says Monica was the sleeping celebrity. All right, the correct answer, you think you know? When you know, you know. The quarterback ranking dead last among all QBs in average air yards per attempt at just 5.2 yards. Bo Nix of your Denver Broncos, the worst quarterback in the NFL, Cam Moore's a little worse, but not much worse. Maller here. 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
22: Major League Baseball, Game 3 of the NLCS goes to the Milwaukee Brewers as they beat the Dodgers 6-2 to take a commanding 3-0 lead in this best-of-seven series. Jackson Chourio got the game started with a leadoff home run in the first for Milwaukee. The Dodgers would temporarily retake the lead in the sixth on a Will Smith 2-RBI double, but Milwaukee would then take the lead for good with the big blow in the seventh. Jake Bowers and Garrett Mitchell hitting back-to-back home runs to help propel the Brewers to one win away from appearing in the World Series. Tomorrow's Game 4 pushed back to 8 o'clock Eastern Time. That's because they're expecting inclement weather in the ALCS for Game 3 in Cleveland, so that game has been moved up to 1 o'clock in the afternoon at Eastern Time. Getting the start tomorrow, Gavin Williams for Cleveland, while Griffin Jacks will get the start for Tampa Bay. I'm Kevin Wired.
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beginning of another hour of the Ben Maller Show. We are in the air everywhere as we do the yakety yak. That's right, I know. And we are market fresh, coast to coast, border to border, and beyond, on the vast and rightfully powerful microphones of FSR emanating live from the chew. 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The crown is yours. And don't forget, it is October, and that means playoff baseball. There's no time like October. The NLCS is here, and it's streaming live on Fox One. You better catch it soon. It's going to be over. The back-to-back World Series champion Dodgers, not playing like that, taking on the top-seeded Brewers, who are dominating the NLCS rematch. One series, now one win from the World Series. Stream the MLB postseason live on Fox One. Better watch it quick. Got to get that promo in, because there's not a lot left. Not a lot left. As the Milwaukee Brewers have the Dodgers on the doorstep of an embarrassing sweep for the greatest team in baseball history. I read about that. It must be true. It said that the greatest team in baseball history. Oh, my God, they're so good. Good, good, good, good, good, good, good. Yeah, not so much. So, anyway, our lead this hour, we'll have Benny versus the Penny coming up near the end of the hour. Benny versus the Penny for the big primetime game on Thursday. But our lead from Norlands, a follow-up to a conversation we had in a previous episode of the Ben Maller Show. And the follow-up, commentating now on the quagmire on the shores of the mighty Mississippi. We've got Saints quarterback Tyler Shuck, who has backed owner Gail Benson, who came out swinging, criticizing the pathetic performance of the Aints, who are off to a miserable 1-4 start to this NFL season. So Tyler Shuck backing the owner. If you didn't see this, perhaps you missed it. So Shuck shared the frustration of the owner, calling Gail Benson's public rebuke and demand for accountability, quote, fully expected. Benson blasting the embarrassing Saints franchise, the three-game losing streak, declaring their performance unacceptable and insisting that the fans deserve better. They deserve better. Now, head coach Kellen Moore, who was called out by name by the owner, that doesn't happen very much. Kellen Moore also agreed that he's apparently bad at his job. He agreed with the billionaire owner who got the team because her husband had it. He's dead now. Acknowledging the need for better preparation, coaching, and execution. So apparently everyone in New Orleans agrees the Saints stink. They all agree. What a revelation from Football Nation.

0: Bad. Now, Shuck and Kellen Moore, they got to swallow the medicine at this point. No sugar, no spoonful of sugar, no cherry flavor. No, just a big old spoonful of Saints-flavored Pepto-Bismol for all the heartburn. All the heartburn there. This is really meaningless corporate theater when you peel back the layers. Gail Benson did not ask for a debate. She delivered a verdict. There's no debate. It's not some kind of debate show. She just said her verdict. So Tyler Shuck and Kellen Moore simply acknowledged they received the subpoena. And that's that. What were they supposed to do? Tell the billionaire who signs their checks that she's wrong? No, they got to pretend like they're on the same wavelength. That the Saints are actually a well-oiled machine. Yeah, well-oiled machine. This is the easiest layup in the history of corporate America. These are big corporations, these NFL teams. The billionaire says that you stink, and you nod your head and you say, yes, we're working on that nice, rotten aroma that you smell. Yes, this is not accepting responsibility. That is not accountability. You know what that is? That's a parrot. It's parroting. You're parroting is what you're doing. Yeah, that's what you're doing. All right, now, page two. We go to Houston, where Mr. Irrigation's Houston Texans. They are leaving the country. They've got their passports, and they're going to play some football in London. Jolly old London. Marvin Harrison Jr., wide receiver Marvin Harrison Jr., a total bust with the Arizona football team, will make his much ballyhooed Texans debut against Jacksonville. It'll be a tea time in London. And head coach D'Amico Ryans confirming the news. Ryans praising, slobbering all over Marvin Harrison Jr. after his first practice with Houston, saying that Harrison Jr. quickly adjusted to the new team's offense, the terminology, all that. He credited Harrison's preparation, and here's my favorite part, strong work ethic, saying the receiver was able to jump into practice and fit in, quote, seamlessly. Okay, close quote. Question. You got Coach D'Amico Ryans saying that Marvin Harrison Jr. has made a seamless transition to the Texans. What stands out to you about that comment? What stands out? I guess Harrison, in some ways, is high, wide, and handsome, according to D'Amico Ryans. The NFL is the only place where a player can be an abject failure with one employer for a couple of years, change laundry, and then complete one practice, and voila, suddenly this is a great redemption story. Wow, way to go. So the Texans, I'd like to let those of you in the back of the room know, and this is quite the revelation, the Texans did not acquire Marvin Harrison Sr. They did not. Unfortunately, they acquired the cheap ripoff, the sequel, which is not the equal. They acquired Junior, a guy that the Arizona Cardinals could not wait to get rid of, practically putting him on the curb with a free, good-to-go sign that was taped on with scotch tape. Right? While Houston thinks it found some kind of buried treasure and all that, teams don't give away premium talent unless the aggravation outweighs the production, which is what happened. It's not good. Anyway, here is Marvin Harrison Jr. was asked, why did you suck so much with the Arizona Cardinals? Can you explain that? Let me know.
1: There's a lot of factors, and I think with any situation, you always want to take accountability for yourself. So I'm always going to take accountability, you know, in my part and my role that I played in things. But I'm just looking forward, you know, to the future now at this point and moving forward.
0: All right, so you want to write to sportscliche.com with that response. My favorite story about Marvin Harrison Jr. in Arizona was when he was caught with roughly 700 social media videos of him lollygagging around, not playing hard and taking plays off. And then the coaching staff's like, oh, I don't know what you're talking about. And then they were like, I think the coach said he had some kind of different

0: acceleration or something like that, which is really funny. It's so good. Yeah. All right. Anyway, here's Harrison talking about that part of it, the caught red-handed, not hustling multiple times while wearing a Cardinal uniform. Here's what he had to say.
1: Everybody has their own opinions and what they're going to gather from information. I know who I am as a player. I know who I am as a person. So, however people don't want to label me or think of me, you know, that's, like I said, their opinions.
0: It's not really an opinion. It's a fact. It's right there. The tape doesn't lie. Even our friend Inca Terror, blind sea bass, they saw it. Anyway, Stevie Meatballs even saw it. So despite that resume, a resume of failure, one practice in and D'Amico Ryans is already handing out gold stars and puffy stickers to his newest player. So what's next? A participation trophy for tying the cleats and getting on the field on time. So D'Amico Ryans, you know what he sounds like? He sounds like that proud kindergarten teacher. Let me tell you, Marvin listened today. He followed directions. He did not chew on the crayons. And he did not wander off during recess. Good job by Marvin Harrison Jr. Way to go. What fascinates me isn't what D'Amico Ryans is saying. That doesn't fascinate me. It's how desperately he seems to want everyone to believe it. Like, and I know sports fans don't have the greatest reputation. A lot of them are just meatheads, and they don't really have any objective thinking and skills. It's amusing to me. All right, now, final point to the stream. To the stream, to the stream, to the stream. So Netflix, that's a streaming service. They have an Untold series, and they have announced plans for their next release. It's a sporty documentary. It will be called Untold, Wide Deceiver. Wide Deceiver. Say what? Yes, this is going to examine my favorite 49er wide receiver since the great Jerry Rice, Dejon Love, 35 years old. He was doing some cosplay, a little cosplay there as a 49er wide receiver, and he was able to expose a bunch of money-hungry women who were going for the jock, trying to score the jock. And they were so desperate to get that rich athlete that they overlooked common sense. They said, listen, this is my chance. I might end up having to be married to a plumber or something like that, but here's my opportunity to get a jock. And I don't care if he's not really a jock. I want that money. Money, money, money. So federal prosecutors accusing Dejon Love and a accomplice of stealing approximately $1.3 million from at least 26 women in four different states. Now, the FBI says an additional 35 other women have come forward and said, yeah, I got some of that skullduggery. Similar allegations. That means that if you do the Mahler math, we're talking about over 60 women who fell for the rich jock. That's how desperate these women were. My God. Now, the FBI says that with all the math and all this, the money, there's more money than just the $1.3 million. Now, Love, if you remember the story, this is the guy. It's so funny. He'd go around with his 49er helmet in his car, and he'd go work out at the beach with his helmet. You know, because Brock Purdy, when he goes home, he brings his uniform with him when he's driving home. It's just the way you do it. So this guy had all these videos working out on the beach, wearing the 49er helmet and all that stuff. He staged football workouts. He, I guess, rented luxury vehicles to make it seem like he had a lot of money. And it's all been documented on social media from what I've read. And he was able to convince these women that he was a professional athlete when it literally takes 5 seconds to hop on the Google machine or the AI machine and figure out what's real and what's not. All right, so the question on this one, be completely honest, how badly do you want to watch this documentary? Just to find out how a fake 49er player allegedly fooled so many women. So let me tell you something. We got to bring in Leonardo DiCaprio and Tom Hanks. This is the football version of Catch Me If You Can, except instead of pretending to be an airline pilot and a doctor, this guy pretended to be a wide receiver catching passes. The story has a little bit of everything. There's romance. There's deception. Is professional football, artificial intelligence, and a guy who allegedly made the 49er roster without ever stepping foot inside the 49er facility. Never had to go through training camp, never had to do a conditioning test. Just so impressive, so impressive that this guy was able to pull it off. There was this old movie years ago called Fletch, which was a guy that did impersonations and pretended to be other people. You know, if Hollywood still had its fastball, and they haven't had their fastball probably 20 years, but if they still had their fastball, this would be such a great movie. Such a great movie. They won't make it. And if they do, it'll be a cheesy movie. But it's got all the material. This is obviously a Netflix documentary, so this is going to be okay. I'm looking forward to it. But this guy was more successful, Dejan Love, at pretending to be an NFL player than actual players have playing football. This guy had more luck with women than the actual NFL players. Think about that. He was able to convince all these women. Now, some of them, you know, the photos, I can't believe how many of these women are like, oh, yeah, I was hornswoggled by this guy. Like, you'd think you'd try to hide that. They're out there trying to get some clout online. And the ones, some of the videos I've seen, these are good-looking people that you would think would not fall for this kind of activity. But they did. And he pulled it off for a while until he got caught and using that multi-billion-dollar 49er brand for free. And my favorite part is his defense is pointing directly at AI. And he's like, oh, don't blame me. I'll take it up with the robots and all that. It ain't my fault. And he showed them AI. He used artificial intelligence to make it seem like he was on the Niners, even though these people could have done their own research. So the 49ers are off to a good start and all that, but forget the 49ers on the weekend. I want to watch the guy who allegedly pretended to be a 49er. That's great. So give me the Super Bowl of impersonation and deception. Now that's a story. It's a humdinger of a story. It is the Ben Maller Show as we press on through the overnight hours. And if you would like to be part of this show, you can join us right now at 877-99 on Fox. That's 877-996-6369. If you'd like to be part of the live program, we are here all night into the early morning hours. The NLCS now on the brink of ending. The Brewers and Dodgers are all but over. All but over. Let's see if Milwaukee plays with their food or they don't and they end this series shortly. If you want to be part, 877-99 on Fox. 877-996-6369. Also on X at Ben Maller. That is at Ben Maller if you'd like to be part of the program. And you can also join the fun. How do you join the fun here? Well, you can not only send questions in on, you can on that, you can email. Now, later on today, we have next hour, we have Ask Ben. Your questions, our answers. That'll be coming up next hour. So you can use the hashtag Ask Ben and make that happen if you want and be part of the show that way. Again, 877-99 on Fox, the call-in number 877-996-6369 if you'd like to be part of the program. Well, another star NFL quarterback says, oh my God, I got a problem. The latest quarterback to play the injury card from the bottom of the deck. Who is it? What is the injury? We will get to all of that, and we will do it next. However, it is the A Block, and let's see what hour it is right now. Here we go.
2: Number two.
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0: Fox Sports Radio. You could be part of this show. We have Ask Ben coming up next hour. Your questions, our answers. That'll be coming your way next hour. So send questions in via hashtag Ask Ben on the X machine. We had the verbal octagon yesterday. And the vote in the studio went to the one and only Marcel in Brooklyn. You can see the results of the Maller Militia on the X page as well. So if you go to the Ben Maller page, you can see the results. But you can contribute content there at Ben Maller. Call in 877-99 on Fox. Our friend Mark is here hitting all the buttons. Love when Mark's able to hang out with us. I know he loves working the overnight shift. He can't get enough of it. He loves it. And that's Mark with a C, Ramsey, 64950. That's Mark with a C, Ramsey, 64950. And Coop is here at Up Bronco Fan. That's Up Bronco Fan. Your comments can and will be used against you in the court of the Maller Militia. So please act accordingly. Coming up later this hour, we have Benny versus the Penny. Benny versus the Penny. That'll be coming up in a little bit, so we look forward to that. And what do we have here? Freddie writes in regarding the NLCS. He says, at this point, the Dodgers should hire Dejan Love. Looks like he'll put more of an effort into playing than the guys on the field. Yeah, not going to disagree on that. Looking forward, Late Night Drug Tester says, looking forward to the 49ers documentary. Netflix should make it a trilogy with Kyle Shanahan's car wreck and Jed York looking for love in a trailer park in Palestine, East Palestine, Ohio. Yeah, that would be great. Yeah, really adversity hurting the 49ers. Eileen says, I understand why you'd prefer not to watch the actual 49ers. We'll be winning again on Monday. All right. Well, you better enjoy this, Eileen. The 49ers peaking too soon. They're peaking too soon, so we know how that ends. It's not going to go very well. Chip in the Q's writes in, says, A-plus on the Maller monologue. Sports teams need to understand that just because a ball player shares the same name as his Hall of Fame father, it does not automatically mean he will ever become a really good baseball player. Yours truly, Pete Rose Jr. Yeah. There used to be this guy, people don't know who he is anymore, named Yogi Berra, who was a beloved baseball player back in the day. And his kid was a baseball player, and I think he was most famous for cocaine, if I remember correctly. The 1980s cocaine trials back in the day. It was quite the period there in baseball. And our friend Jerry in Rhode Island says, loving the fact the Dodgers can possibly be swept. Crazy, utter failure by them. There you go. That's from Jerry. There you go. Nice job rubbing it in. And Dave Roberts, according to Supermarket Steve, Dave Roberts talking about finding momentum is like when my bosses tell me I need to make time, I often will put out a piece of paper and a pen and tell them for the receipt or the recipe for time. I'll give them the recipe for time. That's from Supermarket Steve chiming in. All right, we'll go to the phones here. 877-99 on Fox. Let's go to Eeny, Meeny, Miny, Moe. Let's say hello to Blind Scott. Oh, we have a golden ticket, so we'll hold off on that. Let's go to North Hollywood. And how did she get a golden ticket, Coop? Do we know that? Do we know how this person got a golden
1: ticket? I'm assuming it must have been one of the days that I wasn't here because I don't recognize her. She said she called in and talked about... I forgot already.
0: All right.
1: But she said it was a week and a half ago, and I think I was out sick like a week or two ago.
0: All right, I do not recall, but it says golden ticket.
2: I've got a golden ticket.
0: Her name is, Marla. She's here in SoCal, right there in NoHo, in North Hollywood. Hello, Marla. Welcome.
3: Big Ben. Listen, last time I called you about Josh Allen and the poison spider crawling across his press conference desk. You remember that?
0: I feel like this is a fraudulent golden ticket. Can you admit this is a fraudulent golden ticket? Can you admit that this is not a legitimate? I feel like this is not a legitimate golden ticket.
3: No,
0: can you admit
3: in a court of law. in a court of law, you said, now, you better call
0: Coop, what is the punishment, Coop, for a false golden ticket?
1: Well, you haven't even heard the case.
3: I know.
0: No, he's just admitted it's a fake golden ticket. It's fraudulent.
1: I didn't hear an admission.
0: Did you not admit? Did you not confess this is a fake golden ticket you're using?
3: God can take my life right now if I'm lying to you, period. Right this second. He can kill me. Is that good enough? Can I continue?
0: That would not be good for the show.
1: Or would it?
3: Well, tonight, Ben, I was going to reminisce about Pete in Pittsburgh, Mark the phone name of the guy, the radio host Bruce Jacobs, and your friend Lee Klein at your ugly sweater parties. Remember that?
0: How could I forget? The original Prince of Darkness, Lee Klein, is still out there doing his thing. Yeah.
3: But I have some late-breaking news at this airtime on Fox Sports Radio. Remember the Married with Children show?
0: Long ago, yeah, back in the 90s.
3: You know, Al Bundy, the guy threw 4 touchdowns in 1 game.
0: Polk High School, yeah.
3: Oh, yeah, okay. Well, during a coffee break, the girl known as Kelly was brushing Buck the dog's fur just when that pushing next-door neighbor, you know, the lumberjack chick, she sits down close to Kelly and the dog on that stupid couch, you know, the one that Peg always watches Oprah TV, eats bonbons, right?
0: Oh, this is a very specific Married with Children story. I like this.
3: Okay. Well, Buck the dog became jealous of the lumberjack chick, the next-door neighbor, and he lunged toward her in a jealous attempt to bite her. Only security on the set wrestled Buck to the ground. Everyone sued each other and are sick about the whole thing. Let me ask you a question now, Ben. If I'm making this story up, could I go to jail?
0: I'm confused. I feel like I have a headache. I don't know why. Why do I have a headache? Can you explain why I have a headache? Can you explain my headache, my sudden headache here?
3: Yeah, I can explain it.
0: All right. Yes. What is your name, by the way? What is your name?
3: Marla. I am Marla in North Hollywood. Marla.
0: Marla. Okay. All right. I got you.
3: I spoke with you 15 years ago. I used to call in.
0: 15 years ago. I know, but I understand. But 15 years is a very long time. That's the golden ticket. How long does a golden ticket last? Like a month? I feel like a golden ticket lasts a month.
3: Yeah, but the golden ticket, you said you better call in soon. It's going to be limited.
0: Wow. All right, I got you. All right, you told the Married with Children story, and I feel like you will end up in radio jail for that. You will end
3: one
0: up
3: one more thing, turning the sports, you know, the game about we're going to have Notre Dame come to BYU, Provo, Utah, right?
0: Okay. What do you want? What?
3: Is this too fast for you, Ben?
0: I'm stunned that you were able to use a 15-year-old golden ticket. That blows me away.
1: No, the golden ticket was from a week and a half ago.
0: It was not from a week. It was not from a week and a half ago, Coop. It was not.
3: Oh, boy.
0: We did not talk a week and a half ago. There was no conversation that we had a week and a half ago where there was a golden ticket. I do not remember that.
3: Ben, would you like to talk about Notre Dame and Bear Boxmeyer? This game's coming up this weekend.
0: Not really. I mean, if you want to, you can, but I'm not, you know, not really.
3: I mean, if you want to hit the dump button right now, you can. It's up to you, my friend.
0: No, I don't want to hit the dump button.
3: Because we're going to have Notre Dame. We're going to have Notre Dame Irish going to Provo, Utah, going to play BYU Cougars. And, you know, the quarterback is known for the nickname Bear Boxmeyer. And personally, I call him the Bear Claw. And I understand that when he goes to the drive and gets the chick in the back seat, he becomes the Claw. Don't ask.
0: All right. Thank you. All right. That's wonderful. We are so happy that we had that conversation. So 15 years from now, oh, my God, 15 years from now will be 2041. Holy crap. I guess that's the next time we'll talk to Marla. I think I'm right on that, right? That's a long time. Okay. On that note, let's say hello to Blind Scott. Hello, Blind Scott. Welcome. You're on the Ben Maller Show on Fox.
4: Yeah, I thought that was pretty good. Maybe I should just come on in another segment, but I'm going to give the rules first about the golden ticket because this should really be known. They're only 30 days. They only last for 30 days, and it's always been like that on the show. I want to come on in a different segment, though. I'm vulnerable and I feel unwell, and that call was good. And I could keep talking about Jed's going to call next hour, and I'll go on in the third or the fourth hour. You could have let
0: all
4: that
0: right.
4: call
0: I'll
4: go.
0: I'll put you back on. All right, I'll put you back on hold. All right, go back. It's a blind Scott. Let's say hello to Andy, who's on the Oregon Trail. Hello, Andy. Welcome. You're on the Ben Maller Show on Fox. What's going on, Andy?
5: I'm going pretty good, Ben. How you doing?
0: If I was any better, I'd be a Snell, but not Blake Snell, because he choked for the Dodgers.
5: Oh, he is a choke master, man. It was hilarious to see that happen back to back. I'm risking my life, bro. But
0: I've still got these Dodger fanboys who are messaging me that they have no critical thinking. The last four playoff starts in Dodger blue for Blake Snell, the team is 0-4 and he's got an ERA of over 6, and these idiots are still defending him. I would trade his ass. I don't even know, there might be a no trade clause, but I would get rid of him. I would see, like, bye-bye, get out of here. You're a bum. Go pitch for some other loser team.
5: Him and Shohei Ohtani doing amazing work. That's pretty
0: great. How many injuries are they going to claim Ohtani's got? They're going to wait. I cannot wait when the Dodgers finally get eliminated here. The amount of injury bullcrap they're going to come up with for Ohtani is next level.
5: I think it's going to have to do with the gambling, probably. That went away real fast.
0: They made that go away, that's for sure. They made it vanish.
5: I wanted to ask Coop about Bo Nix, because, you know, I'm an Oregon Ducks fan and I don't have a football team. I wanted to ask him how he thinks he's going to finish this year out.
1: He's going to finish this year out like he's finished every other year out. Balling. Balling.
5: No, yes, it's going to be great. He won't get hurt this time, and then he'll go all the way.
0: Yeah, just keep telling yourself that, and then if you say it like three
5: That's
0: times...
5: That's all I can tell myself, Ben.
0: Much like Beetlejuice, if you say it three times, it'll happen. Just say
5: Ben, I'm going to have a golden ticket in about 30 days. Just kind of...
0: You're
5: going
0: to have...
5: No,
0: wait 15 years. You got to wait 15 years to cash the golden ticket, yeah.
5: I'm going to go... I'll go have some momentum in the bathroom. You have fun, man.
0: Well, definitely. That's where you have momentum, on the toilet. Downward momentum. You definitely have that. All right. Thank you. It is the Ben Maller Show. What an amazing couple of calls those were. My God, how lucky are we to take those calls? Are we not lucky? Yeah. Okay, let's put that. Moving on. We have Benny versus the Penny. That's coming up in a little bit. Benny versus the Penny. Yeah, I know. By the way, Jalen Hurts. I mentioned there was a quarterback claiming injury, and that would be Jalen Hurts, who has confirmed he suffered a calf injury way back in week 4 against the LA Rams. So Jalen Hurts claiming that. Eagles were in position to win against Jacksonville last week, but during his weekly chit-chat with reporters, Hurts did reveal he suffered a calf injury. Jalen saying that he was late coming out after the team came out because he was having issues with the calf, et cetera, et cetera, et cetera. But apparently he was able to play and all that stuff. So he gave a long-winded quote, says it was very unique experience, blah, blah, blah, blah, blah. And there we go. So Jalen Hurts, a calf injury. Do with that what you want. We have Benny versus the Penny. Here's the Insta trivia. Here it is. Which NFL wide receiver ran 111 routes or routes through week 5 of this season, but managed just 9 receiving yards, posting the worst yards per route average at 0.08. That is among roughly 850 qualified receivers going all the way back to last decade. All right, this guy's the worst wide receiver over the first 5 weeks of an NFL season in the last decade. And we're looking for the name of this player. That is the Insta Trivia. The answer, we'll get to it, and we will do it next.
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24: Here's something pretty disturbing I discovered while researching this podcast. This is what it actually says on the Los Angeles Police Department website. The site states that the Adult Missing Persons Unit investigates 3,200 cases a month, and 70% of those missing people are found or returned voluntarily within 2 or 3 days. It goes on to explain, and I quote here, Since being a missing person is not a crime, police are given a very limited role while conducting these types of investigations. At the bottom of the webpage, it gets more disturbing. There's a section titled, "What if they never returned?" And here's the official police advice. In such situations, you may want to enlist the services of a private investigator to assist in your search. If you can't afford a PI, the police elaborate, quote, "Another option would be to contact the Salvation Army, which has a missing persons locator program." There is not a single sentence on the LAPD website that would lead a loved one of a missing person to have any faith that the police would properly investigate it. What the LAPD is basically saying is, if someone you love goes missing, don't overreact. They'll probably turn up, unless they don't, in which case you should get someone besides the police to look into it. All this is my way of saying, if the police took missing persons cases as seriously as they do, say, bank robberies, I wouldn't have had to do this podcast in the first place and end up chasing a violent criminal halfway around the country. I'm Neil Strauss, and you can hear the full story of To Live and Die in L.A.
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0: 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It takes 2 seconds. You help us out. It's your good mitzvah of the day. Thank you. All right, back to it.
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2: Welcome in, militia.
3: Right. Speaking of winners.
0: Here's the payoff on the Insta trivia. Which NFL wide receiver ran 111 routes through week 5 of the season, but managed just 9 receiving yards? That's the worst yards per route or route average among 850 qualified receivers in the last 10 years. The worst wide receiver performance in the last 10 years. That is the question. What is the answer? We don't have a lot of time because we got Benny versus the Penny. Let's just get to it. I'll give you the answer. The correct answer from your Minnesota Vikings, none other than Jawan Jennings. This guy was a stud for the 49ers, but not for Minnesota. He's been terrible this year. Here we go. That's why Odell Beckham's there. All right, now we'll do it. Here we go.
2: Welcome in, militia.
3: Speaking of winners,
2: can you handle more Maller mayhem?
4: Ladies and gentlemen.
5: Ladies and gentlemen.
2: It's time now for Stand Back. Benny versus the Penny.
0: All right, let's do it. Thursday night kicks off on the Amazon in Denver. Sam Darnold versus Bo Nix, the Seahawks and the Broncos. An all-Western matchup here, and the line on DraftKings is at 2.5 in favor of the road team, Seattle. Now, Sean, with some great trends on this, Sean Payton, 33-13-2 against the spread in October the last 15 years. Of course, a lot of that was with Drew Brees. The Seahawks are 7-0 against the spread the week after facing the 49ers the last 4 years. They've been great. They're also 8-0 against the spread on the road after a home game since the start of last season. I tried to find a reason to take the Broncos. I couldn't find one. I'm going to take Seattle in this game. The only thing I'm worried about is Sam Darnold turning the football over, which is a legitimate concern. A legitimate concern, Sam Darnold's his bugaboo there. Seattle's committed 8 turnovers in the last 3 games. They've been sloppy. You play like that, you lose. But the Broncos are beaten and broken. Their secondary is completely depleted. They're, you know, 2 of their top guys are out. Patrick Surtain out. There's also some guys questionable there. Jackson Smith and Jigba should slice up that Denver secondary there. And Bo Nix sucks. It's not that hard to defend Bo Nix. You just crowd the short passing. That's all he does is throw the ball short. He can't throw the ball deep, and the receivers can't seemingly get open. It's a disaster for the Broncos on offense. He's getting people fired there. So as long as Seattle wins the turnover battle, they'll take it. I'll take Seattle. The Penny picks, Koopa Loop.
6: The Penny is going with the Seahawks.
0: All right, so we agree. Seattle is the pick. It's Benny versus the Penny every game against the spread. 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
11: In March of 2005, financier Jeffrey Epstein is at a charity benefit in New York City. Wall Street titans are in attendance. Rod Stewart is booked to perform. In a photo taken that night, Epstein has his arm around a woman, pulling her head toward his so that his smirking lips graze her temple. Epstein is tan and relaxed, and he looks like he doesn't have a care in the world. On that same day, 1,200 miles south, a 14-year-old girl in Palm Beach, Florida, gives a statement to the police that will launch an investigation. But maybe Epstein is right not to be worried.
12: Nobody cared what these women had to say. Their insights were ignored as the feds and then the state made this case go away.
13: Mr. Epstein should have been looking at a potential sentence of 360 years at a minimum. But that's not what happened, because there was a power dynamic here, wasn't there?
11: The recent charges against Jeffrey Epstein have brought down a cabinet member and tarnished the reputations of billionaires and elite universities.
14: Here is a group of people, and I gotta say mostly men, who talk a great deal about changing the world, but are fundamentally functioning as a cartel.
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19: Major League Baseball, NLCS Game 3. The Brewers take down the Dodgers 6-2 to take a commanding 3-0 lead in this best-of-7 NLCS. The Brewers took the lead in the first inning on a Jackson Chourio leadoff home run. The Dodgers would retake the lead temporarily in the sixth on a Will Smith 2-RBI double. Then the big blow would come in the seventh.
20: 3-2 pitch and driven to right. Deep, Tucker back, track, bye-bye baseball! Two-run blast, and the Brewers are back on top of the seventh.
19: Brewers Radio Network, as Jake Bowers, Garrett Mitchell went back-to-back to give the Brewers a lead they would not relinquish and put them one win away from appearing in the World Series. Game 4 tomorrow, pushed back to 8 o'clock because they're expecting inclement weather in Cleveland for the ALCS. Game 3 of that series will not be played at 1 o'clock Eastern Time. I'm Kevin Wired.
2: Gather around.
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18: 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Here he is, Ben Maller.

0: That is Doom. Doom, welcome in the beginning of another hour of the Ben Maller Show. We are in the air everywhere as we flap our gums and we provide you with the kind of amazing stuff your mind can only take little bite-sized pieces of, coast to coast, border to border, and beyond, on the vast and wonderfully powerful microphones of FSR, emanating live from the experience, the learning experience, guaranteed human, from the world-famous Fox Sports Radio studios, where the Nature Boy answers the call to the wild, and he says, "Hey, Maller." I said, "What do you want?" He said, "Can you give me the bull?" I said, "You know, Nature Boy, we'll give you the bull as long as Derek the Bill's Monster wants some of that. Even Mikey the Insomniac." 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And there is no time like October. The NLCS is here. Not for long. Streaming live on Fox One. The back-to-back World Series champion Dodgers taking on the top-seeded Brewers. It's a bit of an NLCS rematch and mismatch. One series, one win away from Milwaukee from the World Series. Stream the MLB postseason live on Fox One. And if you do want to see the NLCS, I recommend tuning in today because the Dodgers are on life support at this moment. Things are not going so well there. They'll be on a nice tropical vacation soon. Pathetic performance here. Gutless. Absolutely gutless, the Dodgers this postseason. All right. Our lead, though, this hour from the former head coach's office, and as we're former Steelers coach Mike Tomlin delivered a brutal assessment of player-only meetings. Now, Tomlin, who now gets paid by NBC, suggested that a players-only meeting is a sign that a struggling NFL team is in serious trouble. So if you didn't hear this, perhaps not. He made these comments on, I guess this guy, Travis Kelce, I don't know who that is. I guess he's got a podcast. Everyone will get a podcast. Anyway, here's what Tomlin had to say here. A little grab ass with the Kelce brothers. Take a listen.
1: Last thing, allegedly the Cowboys defense had a players-only meeting. As a coach, what do you think when your team is having a players-only meeting?
2: I think you're dead.
1: Yes. I'm glad you said that, Coach, because we've had this same conversation on this show before. I get that there's a sense in the players-only meeting that guys are going to be more real. I just always feel like it always is just a formality that is like, we're going to do the players-only meeting because nothing else is working, so let's try the players-only meeting, and that's going to be the thing that turns around. How about we just have a meeting and have everybody involved in this try and fix this thing?
2: Hey, if it did occur, I'd like to not hear about it. The fact that you hear about it is what makes it BS. You know what I mean?
1: Exactly.
2: We had a players-only meeting. Yeah. You know?
0: Exactly. All right. I'm glad that this was said. I didn't need as much as the Kelce brothers. I've had a little too much. I've overloaded on those idiots. The Cowboys defensively did have a players-only meeting recently. The team is not only a defensive team, they're terrible. They don't know how to tackle. Other than that, they're a really good defense. Really, really good defense. They don't know how to get in position or

staff meeting, which I'm not complaining about. I'm just saying, when we had those, people hated them. It was, didn't need them, and it was a waste of time. Tomlin cracking the code here. The players-only meeting is busy body work. It's the ultimate performative ritual of losing teams. It's the annual convention of the Brotherhood of the Miserable. Well, we suck. We don't play well together. Why don't we get together and hate each other, and we'll do it all together, and we'll give the perception that we're really trying. Now, let me ask you this. Do you know who doesn't need player-only meetings? The teams that you never hear have player-only meetings. You know who those teams are? They're called winning teams. They're called good teams. Nobody ever calls a players-only meeting because things are going too well. It's like, oh, no, wait a minute. You know, we've won too many games. We better get together right now. We're having too much success. Boys, let's rein it in. We're not supposed to be winning all these games. Bad job by us. No, players-only meetings. And this goes on in all the sports, basketball, baseball, football, all of our major sports, even hockey. Players-only meetings in the context of the NFL, it's the NFL's version of a homeowners association meeting. You know, worst decision I ever made years ago, the old house I lived in, we had a homeowners association, and what a group of just horrific wenches, just horrific. Anyway, so the homeowners association meeting, if you've ever been on, lived in a place with a homeowners association, you know what a-holes everyone is there. So everyone complains. Nothing actually gets done. Nothing gets fixed. And you know, somebody steals the pretzels that they had for the meeting. They know, snacks and all that stuff. But the players-only meeting is a professional sports version of Kabuki Theater, is what it is. It's a public relations stunt disguised as accountability. Yeah! You know, nothing says leadership quite like making sure everyone knows you're having a leadership meeting. Right? The meeting was confidential. That's why not one, not two, not three, not four, not five, not six, seven agents, three reporters, and Adam Schefter knew about it before the meeting was even over, before the meeting even ended. They had the story. Now, ultimately, these player-only meetings, they should be sponsored by Preparation H because the season has officially become a pain in your tuchus when you do these things. And they're for the media. And therefore, the low-information fan, because the low-information fans, oh, we had a player-only meeting. We're going to turn things around. No, you're not. But they know, these players, that the dumb percentage of fans will buy into this crap and think, oh, something's going to happen. We're going to waltz into the win column now because we had a players-only meeting. Now, one of the teams off to a good start in the NFL, turning the page, we go to Minnesota. The Vikings, they haven't had any players-only meetings, have they? They're 5-0. The Vikings enter the bye week, which means barring somebody getting arrested, they will not lose this weekend. So they're 5-0, powered by Brian Flores, who's suing the NFL, his defense, which has allowed more than 20 points just once in a game so far this season. Yet there are many skeptics, yours truly included in that, who do not believe that this steamrolling by the Minnesota football team is sustainable, mainly because of alligator arms. Kyler Murray, that he is going to not be able to get her done. At some point, it inevitably happens. The defense doesn't play well, and that stirs up a hornet's nest, and then you need the offense to bail you out. You don't have any offense. Right? You don't have any offense. Kyler Murray's been a terrible big game quarterback. He just can't rise to the challenge, right? Can't quite reach the promised land. So there should be a lot of skepticism that despite Minnesota winning a lot, they're really paper Vikings. They're a paper Viking at this particular point. And even former Minnesota Viking star Chris Carter questioned Kyler Murray's long-term status as quarterback despite the winning streak. So here's the question. What is your read on Alligator Arms Kyler Murray's job status with the Vikings? So if you look at this from 30,000 feet up in the sky, the Minnesota Vikings, they went out, they bought a used quarterback from Arizona,
And Arizona paid a lot of money. They were, you know, in over their heads on the lease.

0: rights agreement. And so the Vikings are, all right, we'll take him for pennies on the dollar. And the mistake the Vikings made is they ignored the Carfax. They didn't read the Carfax. And now they're shocked that the check engine light's blinking and this wrong, this is wrong and that's wrong. Now, make no mistake. Kyler Murray is at most renting the quarterback position. He's not buying the property. It's not a marriage. It's a semester abroad. Kyler Murray is taking some courses somewhere in Europe. And Murray's just, listen, he's spending the fall with the Vikings, and that's about that. That's all that is. And so the Vikings have discovered something rather remarkable, that you can actually win every game and still have no confidence that it's sustainable because you don't have a quarterback. And Kevin O'Connell, who got the tag, quarterback whisperer, Kevin O'Connell, right now he's whispering into a disconnected telephone is what he's doing. Kyler Murray is the 24th ranked quarterback in the NFL, piloting the 27th ranked offense for the Vikings, sitting behind, by the way, in the quarterback rankings. I love the irony on this. Jacoby Brissett, the guy that replaced him in the desert, has better numbers than Kyler Murray. At this rate, Kyler Murray, in order to get the Vikings going, they're going to have to go on Amazon. They got to buy three things. Kevin O'Connell's going to have to buy a high chair, a sippy cup, and a booster seat for Kyler Murray, just to get the offense moving a little bit. It's a temporary gig. The clock is ticking. I will guarantee you that the Vikings are trying to figure out what they can do at that position. Like, where can they go? Right? Things falling, by the way, here in the studio. But where could they go? Is there a quarterback they can go out and trade for? And there's a guy in L.A. He's not very good either. And Justin Herbert, would he agree to a trade to the Vikings? He's got a no-trade clause. It is interesting to look at. Now, meanwhile, last thing, to the Peacock we go, where NBC's Mike Tirico defending randomly this week. He spoke at some shindig, I believe, in the New York area. Tirico defending the network's use of Michael Jordan as a special contributor. You might remember this embarrassment last NBA season. It was heavily promoted that Air Jordan, the greatest basketball player of all time, his involvement on the NBC broadcast. But those that actually watched received one pre-recorded interview chopped into little bite-sized segments rather than a recurring analyst role. The expectation was that Michael Jordan would discuss current events, the controversies of the week in the NBA among the star players. So Tirico was asked about this. He explained that Jordan prefers privacy and focusing on his NASCAR team. And Tirico argued that he's, quote, above the day-to-day conversation, close quote. Tirico also insisted that the interview with Jordan was, quote, completely worth it. And Tirico noted that people still discuss it nearly a year later. All right, here's the question. What is the word? What is the word for Mike Tirico defending NBC's relationship with Michael Jordan? So the obvious word is chutzpah. What a meshuggah. Another word I will use is overpromising, because that's the word that applies here, overpromising. NBC brought back the NBA. They even brought back the voice of the NBA from the dead rather than give someone else the job. They said, we'll save a couple of bucks and we'll bring back this dead guy's voice on AI. Why not? That's not creepy at all. So they did all that, and they brought back the nostalgia, the John Tesh song, the whole thing. Apparently, though, they forgot to bring back the exact same nonsense regarding Michael Jordan. I mean, they brought it back, is what I'm trying to say. They should not have brought back the Jordan interview. How many times did they play that? Like, 3 or 4 times? And they promised the viewer, they said, we're going to give you the airness, his airness. We're going to give you Michael Jordan. They delivered his staleness. They couldn't even have Jordan change clothes. It's like, the way you do those things, and I've done some of that stuff in my career. I've done documentaries where they'll bring you in and they'll be like, all right, we're going to do 7 episodes. We're going to ask you about all these different teams. And we want to make it seem like it's different interviews and the shows are different. So we're going to have you change, bring several outfits. And each time we interview you 7 times, we're going to have, you know, 7 different outfits. So it looks different on the show. Like, they couldn't even do that. Like, and Jordan was going to be NBC's franchise player the way it was promoted. Instead, Michael Jordan became a frozen TV dinner, the kind of hungry man dinner that you heat up every single weekend, and that's it. And so the word is overpromising. The word is overpromising. NBC hornswoggled the people that thought they were getting original commentary from Michael Jordan. They advertised that Jordan was going to deliver, and he was going to be great and just wonderful. There's going to be this amazing Michael Jordan screensaver and all that stuff, and it's false advertising with the Peacock logo on it. It's kind of like Netflix hyping a brand new comedy special and then just playing 6 clips of the same interview from different camera angles. Where is the BBB, the Better Business Bureau? Where are they? Let's have a little word with Mike Tirico there. Let's say, hey, what's going on over there at NBC? My God. How about Tirico, though? Like, Jordan is above the day-to-day commentary. Like, God forbid he's bothered. So why did you agree to the deal if it's below Michael Jordan to break down the Cleveland Cadavers on a random Tuesday? Then what's the point of making it seem like that's going to happen? As far as Tirico saying people still talk about that nearly a year later, the Jordan interview, it's not because it's good. It's because it was a fraud. That's why people talk about it. Not a good thing. A fraudulent thing. It is the Ben Maller Show. The Ben Maller Show, as we are rolling through the overnight hours as we hang out here together, you and I having a grand old time. Well, you'll be the judge of that. You'll be the judge of that. If you want to be part, you can say hello at 877-99 on Fox. That's 877-996-6369. Also on X. On X, you can be part of the program at Ben Maller. We have Ask Ben. That'll be coming up a little bit later this hour. Long in the tooth. Here's the Maller riddle of the day. The Maller riddle of the day. And you can answer this if you would like via the Ben Maller account on X. So long in the tooth, Hollywood star Tom Cruise. Well, apparently he wants to blank in order to promote an upcoming movie. It does relate to sports. Tom Cruise wants to blank in order to promote an upcoming movie. The question is, will he be allowed to blank? That is the question. That is the Maller riddle of the day. The answer. We'll get to it, and we will do it next. However, it's live read season. This is the A block, and let's see if we can find out what hour it is right now. Eeny, meeny, miny, mo. Pick an hour. What hour?
1: Number 3.
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0: 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Coming up a little bit later, we'll have Ask Ben. Your questions, our answers, hashtag Ask Ben. And friends, you can send a question in now, and if it's good, it'll make the air. If Coop sees it, he gets to handpick those questions that you send in, so make sure to do that, care of hashtag Ask Ben. You can call in at 877-996-6369. You can also use the X machine and say hello there via at Ben Maller. And remember, Ask Ben coming up. Marky Mark is here, the pride of Chicago. He's excited the White Sox made the playoffs, and he's optimistic, and then they did what the White Sox often do. Not well. But say hello to Mark. Mark with a C. Mark Ramsey, 64950. No relationship to Dave Ramsey, but he knows who he is. Mark Ramsey with a C. And that's Mark Ramsey, 64950. Koopaloop is on X at Ben Maller. That is at Ben Maller. And remember, your comments can and will be used against you in the court of the Maller Militia. So please, please act accordingly. Yes? All right, very good. We got to pay off the Maller Riddle of the Day. The Maller Riddle of the Day. This is where we try to test your ability. It's not really a real riddle. A real riddle would have, you know, rhymes and things like that. It's just another way to get you to listen a little bit longer. And here it is. We go to Hollywood. 64-year-old Hollywood superstar Tom Cruise wants to blank in order to promote an upcoming movie. And he would like to do this. It involves sports, so it's a bit of a sporty thing. And that is the question on the Maller Riddle of the Day. Let's see, does anyone know the answer? We go to the great unwashed here, the hoi polloi. Alf, the alien opiner, says he wants to marry his 27-year-old pickleball coach. That is the answer. Tom Cruise wants to have a one-on-one mud wrestling match with Madison Beer.
1: Who?
0: Well, he said a different name, but Madison Beer is what he meant. What else do we have? Georgia Boy says have a menage a trois with Carly Ursay and Gail Benson. Wow, Georgia Boy. What else? Donkey Sausage says to play Magic the Gathering, ride a miniature horse from the late night drug tester, have some sushi, according to Eek in Roseville, Minnesota. Tattoo Baker says Tom Cruise has to join a gambling addiction anonymous thing after using one of the gambling websites. What else do we have? Kev Atomic says he misses the crying Jordan meme. Okay. Rebecca the Ram fan says Tom Cruise wants to learn water ballet. That'd be nice in his 60s. Ride a bison from Eileen in San Francisco. What else do we have? Analog Al says the answer to the Maller Riddle of the Day. Tom Cruise would like to flip over 7 times. Going 100 miles an hour. All right. What else do we have? Page down. Don Juan says Tom Cruise wants to buy me tickets to the World Series to see my Milwaukee Brewers. Good luck. Good luck on that. Good luck. Play pickleball, according to Filler Up Phil. Mike the Leprechaun says he wants to spar with Sylvester Stallone. That is the answer. Steal Jason Smith's chicken wings. Again, that's from Kev Atomic. That's his answer. All right, enough of that. The correct answer in the Maller Riddle of the Day, Tom Cruise at age 64, the Hollywood superstar, wants to blank in order to promote an upcoming movie. That would be he wants to race in an actual NASCAR race. Tom Cruise wants to race in a race upcoming. He's preparing for Days of Thunder 2, which is scheduled for a 2028 release. The CEO of NASCAR, who you've never heard of, said, quote, "I was shocked that Cruise personally expressed interest in actually racing rather than merely filming driving scenes, which is normal protocol when they make these racing movies. You don't actually do it. It just looks like you're racing. That's called acting. not being in the race, the CEO of NASCAR cautioned. He said, quote, I'm not sure it's going to happen. He did say that Cruz had a desire for authenticity for the movie. And while preparing for the original movie, Cruz tested a stock car at Daytona. He got up to 180 miles an hour. Let me translate. I have my Mallor Rosetta Stone on what the CEO of NASCAR is saying. The CEO of NASCAR is saying, boy, this would be great. We'd get a lot of promotion. People would watch this thing to see what Tom Cruise is going to do. We'd love to do it if we can find insurance in case Tom Cruise crashes and gets killed. And we don't want to be held liable for killing a Hollywood star. So if we can find somebody to give us an insurance premium that's somewhat reasonable, we'll be all about it. We'll be all about it. That's what that meant. That's what that meant. And that's it. All right, let's go to the phones. We have Ask Ben coming up a little bit later this hour. But the people would like to speak. You can't hold the people back. This is the show by the people, for the people, plausibly all about the people. And some of these people have been on hold for a while, so let's go to the phones, and we'll start out in the Bay Area. Our astrology insider, friend of Anthony in Louisiana. She doesn't know it, but Anthony in Louisiana, a big fan. We say hello to Andrea. Hello, Andrea. Welcome.
1: Hello, Ben. How are you?
0: If I was any better, I'd be a Snell, but not Blake Snell, because he did not get it done for the Dodgers in that game. Did not get it done.
1: You know, it was so interesting, Ben. When I was watching the game, I literally heard your voice in the background going, I'm risking my life, bro.
0: Thank you. I like that he wasted no time to give up a home run on the first pitch of the game.
1: Bro,
0: that was nice.
1: First pitch of the game, home run.
0: Really great. Is he a Trojan horse sent by the Giants, Andrea? Could he be a Trojan horse?
1: I remember when he was with the Giants. He's very inconsistent. Like, I remember he actually, believe it or not, pitched a no-hitter, and then he didn't do well the remainder of the season. So it's kind of on and off. He's born December 4, 1992. He's a Sagittarius. And transiting Uranus in Gemini as opposed to his son, which is, expect the unexpected, kind of erratic. So that said, he also gave up two back-to-back home runs.
0: Yeah, well, that was the one. They'd just gotten him a lead, the Dodgers, and they they're a terrible offensive team right now. What's the point, Andrea, of paying a starting pitcher $36 million a year if you can't give him a lead in the sixth inning and then say, okay, go out and give me two more innings at least, and let's win this game, right?
1: Right. Just hold the lead, protect the lead. I mean, he is just very, very disappointing. The only silver lining is later today, fellow Virgo Tyler Glasnow is pitching. He's born August 23rd, 1973. Jupiter, expansion, abundance, opportunity, is connecting to his Mercury, planet of communication. So that should be a nice opportunity.
0: Well, and really for the Dodgers, even if they win one game, it doesn't really change. They'd have to win two in a row, puts the pressure back on the Brewers. Two in a row, then the Brewers are all of a sudden under pressure. But for right now, it's not. And they could lose. The Brewers could lose this game. It's like, oh, who cares? We'll win the next one. It doesn't really matter. And that whole thing. By the way, Anthony in Louisiana says hello. He's a big fan of your work,
1: hello.
0: Anthony. Yes, big fan of your contributions to the show. All right, and Virgo in service. You're available there on X. You can say hello to Andrea. She's a longtime friend of the show, and she has a newsletter she sends out a few times a year. Thank you, Andrea. Appreciate that. There she goes, Andrea.
1: Take care.
0: Be well. You too. Let's say hello to Hollering James in Minneapolis, Minnesota. Hello, Hollering James.
2: Hello, Ben. October 15th, a day I will never forget. You know why, Ben?
0: My
2: ex-girlfriend, Jeannie Marie Riley, put an adopted baby into my family, and I don't know if it's mine or not. That's a question for Lorena. I don't know whose baby it is, but I signed the papers. I put my name on the dotted line, and I'll be battling the pressure
0: I like that you have our show on in the background, James. I thank you
2: for that. Do you like it? I'm sorry, Ben. Yeah. No disrespect.
0: Okay. I understand.
2: Hey, Ben, you know what, though? How do you like my Vikings? Do you like them even better, Ben?
0: I just talked about your Vikings. Are you happy that I talked about your Vikings? Does that make you satisfied that I did some hot Viking talk? Is Wayne in Duluth satisfied that I did some Viking talk?
2: Yeah, like some hot, spicy talk. You know why? Because everybody around here calls them the White Queens. I don't think they're queens now. I don't know no queen sitting on 5-0.
0: Who's calling them that?
2: Some bad guys around the house, like Robert. And Charles.
0: Oh, Robert and Charles. Well, if Robert and Charles at your house were saying it, then that means everyone in Minnesota is saying that. Yeah. Are they leaving you alone, James? You were complaining a couple of calls ago that you're being attacked while in your home there. People leaving you alone?
2: Oh, yeah. I got home invasions now. Every time I'm on the phone, Schwab. Not Schwab from Bankers and Financials, but Schwab, the Somalia guy, listens to me.
0: Oh,
2: but he can't pull the plug because I'm on my Obama phone. I don't have to steal the house phone no more later at night and smuggle it into my room like it's contraband from the cartel.
0: Interesting. You live a wild life, James. What a wild life.
2: I do live a wild life, Ben. But you know what? The one girl I'm missing, because she never calls my Obama phone. And you know who that special girl is.
0: She doesn't call us anymore either. We haven't.
2: I know. I miss her so much.
0: We miss her too. I want her to call the show. I don't know what happened.
2: I wish she would. I've been trying to get golden tickets to her. I've been trying to send her love notes to Jack. Jack knows how to get a hold of her. He gave Jack a personal cell phone, and Jack gave her information.
0: All right, we don't need to go through the whole thing.
2: All right,
0: James. Thank you for that. I appreciate it. That's a great phone call. That's a terrible phone call. We have Ask Ben for the rest of the hour. Ask Ben. Your questions, our answers. We'll get to that, and we will do it. Next.
3: ALCS.
4: 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The Cleveland Guardians!
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0: 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But if you're in Europe or some other random country far, far away from America, or a daytime show, you can enjoy that. 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Terry in England's pretty much retired as an active member of the militia. 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Right there at the top, you have a bunch of presets. Thank you, thank you, thank you.
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0: And the sky is the limit for Ask Ben. Your questions, our answers for the rest of the hour. And over to the Koopa Loop for the reading of the questions for everyone on the show. Here we go, Koopa Loop.
3: All right, I like this one. We're going to start off with JT the Wingman.
0: Oh, I've met him. He's a great. He's been to a lot of these remote things that we've done.
3: He has, he has.
0: Yeah, yeah.
3: He wants to know, what is a better food ingredient, avocado or jalapeno?
0: Yeah, so I'm not an avocado guy. I like the jalapeno, so I'm going to go team jalapeno on that. Little kick, little spice. I'm in on that. Never been a big fan of the overpriced avocado. What about you, Marky Mark? What team are you on?
4: I'm not one of the hot mouth kind of spicy person, so I'll go with the avocado.
0: That's a bad job by you. As a hot take guy, I like the hot take. I like the little spice. What about you, Koopaloo?
3: I like both, but the correct answer is avocado. It's fantastic.
0: They overcharge you, and I do not want to be overcharged.
3: There's a reason it costs that much, because it's amazing.
0: Well, they don't overcharge you with the jalapeno. They overcharge you with the avocado. Next!
3: Ferg Dog wants to know.
0: Hi, Fergie.
3: By the way, has there ever been a bigger fall off as far as Ferg Dog's Ask Ben questions? That's just
0: Are you saying he's getting lazy? He's lost his way? That he's in a sophomore slump? Although he's in like year 15 listening to the show, he's in a slump?
3: Yeah, his questions used to be great. And like this one, his question is, do you check your horoscope every day?
0: I got two letters, N and O. No, of course not. Please. Mark, you big horoscope guy, you check that out when you read the newspaper?
4: That would be a no.
0: That would be a no.
3: Yeah, big cool. No. Big no.
0: Yeah.
3: Great, I mean, great question, Ferg Dog.
0: I know the game, how they do that. And people, there's a lot of this in magic. I've studied magic and stuff like that. And a lot of it's like people will finish thoughts. You give them vague enough things and they'll kind of finish it for you. So anyway, all right, what's next? What do you got?
3: I like this one from Alf. Hopefully you can think of one, you know, off the top of your head here. Alf the Alien O'Piner wants to know, what is your most recent rabbit hole / time killer? Like, what, you know, do you ever get stuck like Googling stuff and then you just fall down and you're reading a lot?
0: Well, what I've done yet again recently is on YouTube, they have all these old episodes of This Week in Baseball, which are completely pointless because it was a weekly show. I used to watch it when I was a kid, and then I ended up in this rabbit hole on YouTube where I can't watch it enough. Like random episodes from like the late 1980s of This Week in Baseball with Mel Allen, which is a complete waste of time. And I've done a lot of that. What about you, Marky Mark? Any rabbit holes, whether it's YouTube or just Googling stuff?
4: So on YouTube, I've been watching traffic stops and realizing most of America drive around completely illegal. Their plates are out, their license is suspended, they have warrants. It's amazing the many traffic stop videos you could watch.
0: Yeah, and it is shooting fish in a barrel there when you write tickets if you're like a highway patrol officer, because everyone's speeding and everyone's on their phone.
4: And people get out and yell at the cop. It's like, I'm doing my job. What are you talking to me for?
0: Yeah, yeah, that's a good one. I love when they think they've got all the... Oh, you know what's really annoying? These people that stand out in front of places and record people. Those people are real a-holes. Yes. There's a special place in hell for those people. What about you, Coop?
3: I got lost in a fine dining rabbit hole. I was watching a show about Michelin star chefs and restaurants, and then was looking up one of them with had a like family of Michelin chefs, and then I was reading about her grandfather, and then I just got stuck in this crazy rabbit hole.
0: That's annoying. All right, what's next? It's Ask Ben. Your questions are answers.
3: OG Art Puffin wants to know, do you possess a real ID, a California real ID?
0: Yes, but only because there's one reason I do. I'm married. If I wasn't married, I wouldn't have a real ID. Who cares about a real ID? I'm married. That's why I have one. Other than that, I wouldn't have one. What are you, Marky Mark, you got one?
4: Yes, I had to get one because I went back to Chicago. When I didn't have one, I said... They wanted my real ID. I said, I'm traveling within the United States. Why do I need a passport and an ID?
0: It's pretty dumb. Cool, quickly.
3: I have a passport, and I still use that.
0: Oh, okay. Oh, cool. That is Ask Ben.
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9: There's a hitchhiker on the road. You pick him up. You take him where he needs to go. But you do not, under any circumstance, do not talk to him. Ever. I ain't asking you to believe me. 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This street, this is your last chance.
19: 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Did you meet or speak with a girl called Alice Sharman? Has anyone heard of the Left-Right Game?
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21: 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Guaranteed. We are Left Wolf. 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
22: Major League Baseball, Game 3 of the NLCS goes to the Milwaukee Brewers as they beat the Dodgers 6-2 to take a commanding 3-0 lead in this best-of-seven series. Jackson Churio got the game started with a leadoff home run in the first for Milwaukee. The Dodgers would temporarily retake the lead in the sixth on a Will Smith 2-RBI double, but Milwaukee would then take the lead for good with the big blow in the seventh. Jake Bowers and Garrett Mitchell hitting back-to-back home runs to help propel the Brewers to one win away from appearing in the World Series. Tomorrow's Game 4 pushed back to 8 o'clock Eastern Time. That's because they're expecting inclement weather in the ALCS for Game 3 in Cleveland, so that game has been moved up to 1 o'clock in the afternoon Eastern Time. Getting the start tomorrow, Gavin Williams for Cleveland, while Griffin Jacks will get the start for Tampa Bay. I'm Kevin Wired.
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It's here. Unless it doesn't. Welcome in the beginning of another hour of the Ben Maller Show. We are in the air everywhere as we go on and on and on. And we run for the doors. Well, later we're going to run for the doors. Coast to coast, border to border, and beyond on the vast and devilishly powerful microphones of FSR emanating live from the deli, serving up knuckle sandwiches all night long into the morning now. Guaranteed human from the world-famous Fox Sports Radio studios where Outback John and Joanna in SoCal, they say, "Hey, Maller." I said, "What do you want? Why are you bothering me?" They say, "Can you tell me about DraftKings?" I said, "You know what? For you too, I'll do it." For Brandon in Kansas City as well, Quinzel in Oakland, why not? We'll do it. 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Now, DraftKings is now live in all 50 states, one app, all the football nationwide. 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The crown is yours. Now, Natron from Stockton, who always wears that ugly Giants hat, and Mikey Cano, don't you know? They were curious about the NLCS. Now, we had a game last night, the Dodgers and the Brewers, where the Brewers hit first pitch of the game, Jackson Chourio. He hits a home run. Dodgers came back. They took the lead. And then immediately, Blake Snell went out there and rode the vomit comet and puked it up, gave up back-to-back jacks of the Brew Crew. And Milwaukee piled it on. The Brewers get a win. And if you're a Dodger hater, you'll be very happy. The Milwaukee Brewers are now one win away. One win away from advancing to the World Series. They haven't been there since the early 1980s. They played the Cardinals back when the Brewers were an American League team. And there is no time like October. The NLCS is here, streaming live on Fox 1. The back-to-back World Series champion Dodgers taking on the top-seeded Brewers. And this NLCS rematch to one series away from the World Series. This is win-or-go-home baseball right now. It is for the Dodgers. Every pitch matters. This is the moment. The whole season's been building to every pitch, every swing, every walk-off. Do not let it pass you by. Streaming live on Fox 1. Catch the Dodgers versus the Brewers today live on Fox 1. There's no time like October, and there's no place, no better place to stream the magic than Fox 1. And remember, the schedule changed because of the weather, inclement weather today in Cleveland. So the AL game got moved up to 1 o'clock Eastern time and 10 o'clock in the West. You'll have Griffin Jacks on the mound for Tampa versus Gavin Williams, the horse, of course, for Cleveland. But that means the NLCS game, which is the game on Fox, you can watch on Fox 1. The Brewers are going to go with undecided. He'll be on the mound. Undecided, the Dodgers are going with Tyler Glasnow. And the Tyler Glasnow Dodgers are a minus 151 favorite for whatever that's worth against undecided for the Brew Crew. But that's not our lead story. No, no, no. Our lead this hour is from the Boob Tube. Broadcasters gone bad. ABC. Joe Buck of ABC, Troy Aikman, reportedly got into a rhubarb. They argued before the recent Monday night football game, the Rams and Bills in the hood in Inglewood and up to no good at SoFi Stadium. So if you didn't hear about this, perhaps not. Joe Buck allegedly initiated a very uncomfortable exchange over the fact that Joe Buck got his money and Troy Aikman did not. And if Aikman is a broadcaster, he's also multitasking as a lame duck broadcaster. So supposedly there were tensions. They did subside just before kickoff. And there were no signs on the broadcast that anything went haywire. According to something called Front Office Sports, they claim to have the story. Buck signed a 6-year extension
worth over $100 million. Has anyone ever tuned into a game to watch Joe Buck? The answer is no. Anyway, Joe, good for him. What a hustle. What a hustle. Buck gets $100 million, and he'll stay with ESPN, bringing no viewers to the TV through 2031. Now, meanwhile, Troy Aikman, who also nobody tunes in to watch, Aikman's contract expires after this season, and there are no negotiations. Aikman expected a

to go. We're going to try to seize the moment. Try to seize the moment. All right. Now, first of all, how big a deal is it? Buck, Aikman, barking at each other. We're at the stage now. It's very awkward. Very awkward. The self-titled worldwide leader is apparently prepping for a little addition by subtraction in the broadcast booth. Two guys making enough money, Joe Buck and Troy Aikman, to essentially buy the entire state of Rhode Island, are fighting before a Monday night football game. They're arguing, and I'm sure somewhere there's a weeping steelworker who's playing a very tiny violin. Oh, what a sob story this is. These two rich people are bitching at each other. You don't need a forensic account to figure this one out. The argument itself is not the story. Don't bury the lead, my man. The fact that someone leaked this, that is the smoking gun. Loose lips at ABC prove that this isn't some harmless lover's quarrel. It's a full-blown broadcasting divorce after 25 years of broadcast matrimony. ABC has said, you know what? We don't want you guys together anymore. And we have our favorite, and that's Joseph Francis Buck. That's our favorite, JFB. He got the house, the car, and the massive contract extension. And Troy Aikman, well, you get radio silence, custody of the Telestrator, and visitation rights on Thursday and possibly Tuesday. You get that. So ESPN treating Aikman like a rental car, plenty of mileage, ready for addition by subtraction. And I know a little bit how that world works. I've worked in the media business for a while. I did some TV a couple of times. And despite TV not doing very well right now, TV's really financially a hot mess. They always have the money for the jocks. They love their ex-jocks. They still worship their ex-jocks. And if they really wanted Troy Aikman, Aikman would have had a done deal back in August. They would have worked out the details for Aikman. It hasn't happened. Now, that being said, as we mentioned here moments ago, the show is not Monday Night Football. It's the NFL. That's the show. You could put not one but two garden gnomes in the booth on Monday night, and the ratings would still be pretty good. People would still watch. As long as the matchup is okay, they'd still watch. Now, secondly, to the trainer's room where Cowboys defensive back Joey Porter Jr. is dealing with a snap, crackle, pop. Oh, my ankle! Yeah, he's got a bad ankle. This ahead of the Week 6 matchup against the Green Bay Packers. I saw that Micah Parsons is not rushing back to play. I guess can't be bothered to play. Be very concerned if I was the Green Bay Packers. Very concerned. There is no sense of urgency by Micah Parsons. He's given me NBA Anthony Davis, Kawhi Leonard vibes. I'd be very worried if I was the Packers. What have we done? We gave this guy a lot of money. He doesn't seem to have any kind of interest in getting back and helping the team play, even against his old opponent, or his old team, his old employer. But this is about Joey Porter Jr. So Porter did practice on a limited basis on Wednesday. He missed the Week 5 game against the Tampa Bay football team because of a illness. He was seen leaving the locker room where one of the Cowboys staffers had to hold a trash can so he could puke, because Porter's such a diva, he can't hold his own trash can. He's got to demean some Cowboy low-level staffer. So Dallas traded a second-round pick and a sixth-round pick in future years to get their hands on Porter from Pittsburgh. Porter has appeared in one more game than you have, and I have. He's played 25 defensive snaps. That was against Houston. So the question, how do you see this latest Joey Porter injury for the Cowboys? How do you see this all working out? So this is what's known as justice. It's cosmic justice, a complete embarrassment for the Jerry Jones Cowboys. Now, they're saying this is not that big a deal. I'll believe it when I see it. This has
bamboozled.

0: written all over it. The Steelers, they ought to just go down to the team shop and send Jerry Jones his own personal terrible towel for taking Joey Porter Jr. off the Steelers' hands. There's an old saying, when somebody shows you the exit, maybe you should ask why. Hey, maybe you should ask why. Porter went from a healthy scratch in the Steel City, malfeasance, he didn't want to play, to now a walking injury in a short time in Big D. He spent more time. He has spent more time being evaluated than a contestant on The Voice. And he's got that French leave thing in Pittsburgh, and now he's on, what, medical leave in Dallas. So the football gods have a wicked sense of humor, handing Joey Porter Jr. a cosmic wedgie, right? Cosmic justice. This is a cosmic wedgie of industrial strength proportion. The Cowboys, again, they figured, hey, we're getting a franchise pillar. We're getting a shutdown defensive back. And so far, they got a franchise patient is what they got. I know it's only been a couple of weeks. Well, we have a talk show to do today. Final thought, we go to Buffalo. Well, Bills coach Joe Brady made some headlines the other day. The relatively new coach in Buffalo, who nobody really knows who this cat is, gets a lot of love from the media. And he made some comments about James Cook, the running back who had been giving up the football multiple times. Fumble! Bug on the rug! Anyway, here is what he originally said. This is Joe Brady, coach in Buffalo. This is what he originally said the other day about James Cook. Take a listen.
1: We're putting the ball in harm's way, and we know the way that we lose football games is we turn the ball over, right? And, you know, James has put the ball on the ground, and there obviously at some point there has to be consequences to when we're putting negative stuff out there. And, you know, so it's, you know, conversations that we're having ongoing. James knows it's important to him, but that can't happen, and it's going to cost us football games and almost costed us one. And it's got to improve, or the carries are going to decrease.
0: All right, so there you go. He said, we're going to not give this guy the football because he's a liability, which he is. Well, then somebody had a talk with Joe Brady, and let's just say his song sheet changed. Let's go to the audio tape.
1: He's aware of it. We're going to continue coaching it, but I don't want you guys to think that I'm going to stop giving James Cook the ball either, right? Like I said, he's playing really good football, and we have to. But that element is what allows it, you know, to not be absolutely great football. And you know, so we've addressed it. He's cleaning it up.
0: Wow. He's cleaning it up. He just fumbled twice in the game the other day. How's he cleaning it up? I think that there's evidence he's not cleaning it up. So Joe Brady has heard backtracking after suggesting that James Cook could lose playing time because he keeps fumbling. Cook with the two fumbles against the Rams in Week 5 and should have cost the game. To Buffalo, they should have lost that game. Rams kicker, who they've since fired, gave the game back to Buffalo. But Brady demanding better ball security and then doing the old 180 saying, psych! Psych! I don't know if anyone's running the ball better than him in the NFL. So Brady insisting he will not stop feeding James Cook, acknowledging the problem, the reversal, raising questions about whether or not Joe Brady, the original warning, was genuine, or the follow-up was genuine. Like, what is going on here? So the question, why did Bills coach, the new guy, Joe Brady, retract his criticism of running back James Cook's butter fingers? So Joe Brady, the coach here, has the backbone of a wet spaghetti noodle. A wet spaghetti noodle. Brady went from Judge Judy to Mr. Rogers' Neighborhood overnight. Won't you be my neighbor? Won't you be my neighbor? And please don't drop the ball, James. Please don't. So you finally say something here that makes total sense. Your running back is a liability. If he runs the ball for 80 yards and then fumbles after that 80-yard run, what good is that? And here was the coach issuing out accountability. And then, just a couple of days later, he turns around and says, let me go out to 7-Eleven. I would like to give James Cook a nice Slurpee. Slurpee, Slurpee, Slurpee. Two fumbles, one public warning, and an immediate retreat. And Brady discovered the modern NFL coaching handbook. You criticize the players on a Monday, you apologize on a Tuesday, and then you compliment on a Wednesday. That's it. That's it. Apparently, holding on to the football is an optional item if you play for Buffalo. And Brady's message is rather simple. There are consequences for fumbling unless you're a really good player and somebody taps me on the shoulder, and then there's no punishment. No punishment. If he doesn't have the stomach, if the coach does not have the stomach to bench James Cook in October, why should anybody believe he'll have the stomach to make the tough decisions in January? You don't win in the playoffs fumbling the football away. That is a poisonous cocktail. It's a toxic cocktail is what it is. You lose him. He's not going to win the Super Bowl. Of course, Buffalo's not going to win with that defense. But somebody please explain that to the coach, Coach Spineless over there, before we head further into the season, and then it becomes a problem once we get into January and the playoffs. It is the Ben Maller Show. If you would like to be part, you can join us right now, 877-99 on Fox. That's 877-996-6369 on X at Ben Maller. That is at Ben Maller if you'd like to be part of the live program, as we are here all night, every night, doing our thing. And a reminder, each weekend we get that fifth hour podcast, which is very exciting. Oh, my God. 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Every Friday, Saturday, and Sunday, new episodes of the fifth hour podcast. So make sure to be part of that and support that weekend podcast, as we do it every labor of love, unless it's not a labor of love at all. Meanwhile, again, the number 877-99 on Fox, 877-996-6369. If you'd like to be part, on X at Ben Maller. That is at Ben Maller. Coming up a little bit later this hour, a little bit later in the hour, we'll have Fact or Fiction. That'll be coming your way. And we look forward to that and take a lot of these calls up until then. And it is 25 years old, 25 years old, and yet it is still being talked about to this day. Something happened 25 years ago and is still a topic of conversation in the sporting world. What are we talking about? We'll explain. We'll get to that, and we will do it next. However, it's a block party kind of a day. It is the A block, and let's see if we can find out what hour it is.
2: This is hour four.
0: Oh, man, Lorena, you sound like such a doll. 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

0: cruise through the overnight here. Early morning hours coming up a little bit later this hour. We will have Fact or Fiction. Fact or Fiction, that'll be coming up a little bit later in the hour. Something that happened 25 years ago. Still a topic of conversation. What is it? What are we talking? I don't understand. What are you talking about? We'll explain. We'll get that coming up in a couple of minutes. We'll take some more of these phone calls as well. The whole thing, if you'd like to be part, 877-99 on Fox. That's 877-996-6369. Also on X at Ben Maller. That's at Ben Maller. Marky Mark is here, hitting the buttons. You can say hello to Mark. Mark Ramsey. That's Mark with a C, Ramsey. 64950, the pride of Chicago. Loves the White Sox, the Bears, and the Bulls. That's it. And Koopa Loop at A Bronco Fan. That's A Bronco Fan. Your comments can and will be used against you in the court of sports radio, so please act accordingly. Thank you. Thank you. Thank you. All right, back to it we go. And let's say hello to Blind Scott, who's on the north end of Boston. He was on earlier. He said he wanted to be on in this hour, so we will make his dream come true. Hello, Blind Scott.
1: Oh, hey, Ben. Thanks for putting me on here. Yeah, I'm starting this clinical trial next week. It's going to pay me some money. It's going to be pretty good, hopefully, at McLean's and Belmont. So hopefully we see some progress here. I'm not doing that well, so I joined the show again because you called me last week because I was having a hard time and I realized you were in your car. So I just started talking really fast, like, because I knew you were driving. So I tried to keep her on the phone as long as possible. Did you notice that? Like, I didn't even let you talk. And then yesterday I woke up and it was like 9:28 in the morning. I had just got to bed and my mom was here. And she told me I had joined a cult, too. Like, she said, you're in a cult. And she was yelling at me and saying, you can't even see what you look like. And I was like, well, Ben Maller's not going to be happy you said this about him. You know what I'm saying? So I'm back flying my freak flag with all you freaks out there.
0: Your mom, are you saying we're a cult? Is that what you're saying? I feel like you're accusing us of being
1: a cult. Yeah, she said you're in a cult.
0: Really?
1: You had all these surgeries. Yeah, you had all these surgeries done. You're in a cult. And like maybe we should take some calls on this if we're a cult tonight. You have this other leprechaun guy. He seems like he's had some surgeries done.
0: Oh, you want to talk to the leprechaun? Okay, we can make that happen
1: for sure. This guy, yeah.
0: Well, this guy was in the octagon. Did you hear the octagon yesterday? Marcel was in the octagon against the leprechaun. They went at it there in the octagon.
1: Well, yeah, I've been struggling with like severe mental illness, so that actually compounds it. You know what I'm saying? Because I remember the time when we had a meetup and I had like 15 drinks in a row and he was there and I was just the star of the show though. I stole the show actually. There was Dan the Garbage Man. There was that guy, the midget guy that I liked so much that I blocked his number. The bridge guy. What was his name? You remember? Geez, he's listening right now. He was from Rhode Island. Geez, he was there with his girlfriend. She really enjoyed me.
0: No, she did not. She was just being polite.
1: Yeah, what was his name? It was Cape Verdean. What was his name? Jesus, I have
0: to. You gotta say it. You're supposed to remember people's names. What's wrong with you?
1: Yeah, well, I blocked his number, like, because he was calling me and waking me up because I wasn't calling on the show. But damn it, you should know.
0: He has your number?
1: Yeah, dude. So I should come on the mailbag again.
0: Avelino is his name.
1: Avelino. Yeah, Avelino. Yeah, he's a wicked smart guy. Like
0: remember
1: like
0: Dave the Trash Man was there. He had his kid
1: Dave
0: with him. Cape Cod Paperboy showed up.
1: Yeah, well, he didn't talk to me. There was a lot of people that refused to speak to me.
0: I don't know why anyone would refuse to speak to you, Scott. I can't imagine why anyone would not want to talk to you. My God.
1: We only had a 45-minute meetup, and it was just me speaking the whole time, having 15 drinks, like just throwing my weight around. I was a star, just like on that Fifth Hour podcast. I'm available again, so you could put me on with one of those tomato cans that you have, like Scott from Northern Kentucky. Bring him on, and I'll come in on the phone, and I'll light up the show, and I can carry the content.
0: All right. Well, the leprechaun wants to say hello to you. Mike the leprechaun, say hello to Blind Scott. Mike, you guys bonded. You're good friends. Hello, Mike the leprechaun.
1: Yeah, I like him. He's got a teacher's pension. Hey, so Mike, how much is your teacher's pension a month? I'm just curious. Maybe
0: it's kind of a personal question. I don't think he should.
1: Yeah, Mike. Hey, Mike, you want to go to the teachers union meeting with me and meet some chicks? They have it down here on Beacon Hill once in a while. They're coming up on a contract actually soon. and we could help represent. We could do some protesting in front of the state house. You could wear your
0: leprechaun. We gotta let him talk, Scott. You just keep talking. let him talk. It's fine.
1: Yeah, no, he's on all the time, so I'm just trying to be the star of the show. Hey, Mike, so what do you think? I'll let you talk now.
2: Okay, Blind Scott, my pension pays my bills. Let me put it that way. And you did a great job on the mailbag last weekend. You let Ben speak about four times for the whole hour.
0: Yeah, it was great.
1: Is he going to comment on this teachers union contract? It's in Massachusetts. It's coming up. They say it's the biggest teachers union contract ever because they don't have the money for it right now. The state doesn't have the money.
0: Let me ask you this, Scott. Why would we want to talk about a teachers union on a sports talk radio?
1: Because Mike was in, because they're listening now. I know they're all listening, these teachers. And then they have the other people listen, like the construction unions. They're driving into work now. The Teamsters union listens. It's a union, so we're Boston is a blue collared working city, and this is drive time. Everybody's driving into work right now. Rhode Island is listening too. They bumped that sports network off in Rhode Island, and Ben's the only sports show on there on the overnights now. So this is the only sports, you know. I hear Paul, the blow alcoholic guy. He's on the radio.
0: Oh, but that's Redbreast Paul. I heard he is back, yeah, Redbreast Paul. He calls the day show.
1: He uses fake names. He'll get in with Mike Felger sometimes. I can't get into any sports shows besides this one because I over-communicate and give too much content.
0: You're still going, by the way. Yeah. Mike the Leprechaun, anything you want to add here? Mike the Leprechaun, you haven't said nothing here, Mike the Leprechaun.
2: I'm trying. So I saw the people vote, 60 for the Leprechaun, 40 for Marcel.
0: You won the vote. Congratulations.
2: Yes, and that's only fair. And I hope Lorena is in boxing, judging school today, because you can't go 10-4, 10-3, 10-2, but she did anyways.
1: I'm actually waiting for the fentanyl bag. Hey, anyways, dude, one other thing I got to ask you. Are you worried about this cannabis bill? You know that's coming up.
0: Thank you, Scott. I appreciate that. Thank you. All right. Congratulations, Leprechaun, on beating Marcel. The vote of the people, by the people, for the people, all about the people. As you, Marcel, won the studio vote. You were the winner of the vote of the people. So there you go. Enjoy that. And back to the phones we go. Let's say hello to Steve in Manhattan. Hello, Steve-O in Manhattan. Welcome.
3: Ben, I'm dreaming of a white Christmas. Ben, distinguished panel, expanding audience, welcome to Hee Haw, laughing, and anything that entertains you. First of all, Ben, you got to realize I'm in demand at this time of year, okay? They want to hear my opinion on certain things. You know, I know you got your scouts out there.
0: Who are they?
3: I don't, you know, these other shows and stuff. They want me to comment on certain things, and it's not sports related. But sports could get intertwined with it eventually sometimes. But the thing is, I was just singing White Christmas because the other day we're online, and I call them delis, right? I don't call them bodegas. I call them delis, you know, going in to get something to eat. And this woman is online, and she's like out for a snack or something, you know. And she's just going on and on. I want this. I want. So I started singing White Christmas, and this woman turns around. She was pretty good looking, too. I love that song. Yeah, we're singing that song to you because you're not moving, lady. Anyway, the thing is, I love this show. I know you got your scouts out there. They hear me, but don't take that personally, please. They want to hear me. They want to hear certain things I have to say, you know?
0: Yeah. One guy. All right, well, say something amazing. Dazzle me right now. Give me some razzle dazzle. What do you got?
3: Yeah, but you're throwing me off the air then if I do. First of all,
0: I'm not throwing you off the air. I didn't throw you off the air. What are you talking about? I like when you call. You know that.
3: And I will say something to the audience out there. But increase Ben's audience by a gazillion because this is the only show right now that I can call Steve from Manhattan. I come on the air. There's other shows. Believe me, it's an obstacle course.
0: Let me ask you a question. Should I be concerned that you and Blind Scott can only call this show, that every other show in my industry has banned you and I put you guys on? Is that a bad thing for me? Am I making some kind of mistake here that I put you guys on and everyone else will not allow you to be on the radio and I put you on no problem?
3: You have a studio audience? No, that's perfect. That's what this is for. Perfect. We're here to talk. This is what we're here for, to talk. If you want to be stop talking, there's other places on the planet you can go to. Believe me, you're not allowed to talk there. All right?
0: Yeah.
3: But the thing is, listen, with sports and everything, you see it. Some of these people in sports are morons. We know that. The giant overtime game, one guy's not taking any heat. That, to me, that was the dueling boneheads because the Giants had the ball.
0: Cam Scatterbug,
3: he should have had the ball. If I'm the coach, the kicker's out there kicking the field goal and the game's over from the 40-yard. The kick is 40 yards, right? From the 24-yard, whatever, half-yard, 40-yard kick. Game is over. What do you keep running the ball for? Bad things can happen if you keep playing like that.
0: They don't trust their kicker. That's why. And I don't blame them. The Rams trusted their kicker and they lost because their idiot kicker missed a makeable kick, shanked it.
3: Right. But the thing is, it was 40 yards. Listen, if you can't kick a 40-yard field goal in the NFL, you don't belong in the NFL. Right? That's the way I look at it. I hear you.
0: Absolutely. All right, we'll leave it there, Steve-O. Thank you for your hot sports takes. I appreciate that. Let's say hello to Poppy in San Diego. Hello, Poppy. Welcome.
4: Hey, what's going on?
0: You don't sound as excited as you normally do.
4: Well,
0: is everything okay?
4: I got some breaking news of what happened. Well, actually, it was on Tuesday morning. I got hit by a car. You know, I'm so pissed.
0: No, Poppy, you got hit by a car? Yeah. No way. That's terrible, Poppy. Were you walking or driving when you got hit by the car?
4: Yeah, I was driving. That was when I was done doing Uber Eats. So I was on the street, what's that street called? Claremont.
0: You can't say that word.
4: Donuts,
0: no, you can't. All right, I think you're cursed. All right, we're done, Poppy.
4: I said Claremont.
0: No, but I thought you said something else there. Did I hear that,
4: no,
0: or am I hearing?
4: No,
0: I feel like I'm hearing. I feel like I'm hearing bad words.
5: I didn't hear anything.
0: All right, I thought I heard some bad words, but okay. Apparently,
4: no.
0: Not.
4: But anyways, this car came out of nowhere and hit me. You know those? There's a big white van, the one that has a portable washing. I was in my right lane. He was in his left, and he just came and hit me. Boom, I moved to the side, or else it would have been worse. Man, this guy took off all quick. I called the cops. Bad job on San Diego's finest cops. Maybe wait like 2-3 hours to come and do the police report on
0: it. It took a couple of hours, and you got hit by a car, and it took them a couple of hours. You must not have been injured that much then, right?
4: Well, actually, I was. When I got out of the car, I was like injured. My whole back is all sore. My knee's all weak. I showed the cops the damage on the car. They still didn't put me a white van. And I showed them. So,
0: was there video? Yeah. Did they have video of it?
4: Well, I'm thinking the business, right there's a Dunkin' Donuts where this guy came out, and there's other businesses on the main street on there. They have to do the report and the police report. But these guys didn't believe me and thought I was lying. I'm like, look, there's fresh white paint here. And I know it was a Mexican American cop and the white cop, and didn't believe me. And I'm like,
0: sorry about that, Poppy.
4: I didn't believe me. I'm so bad, banged up.
0: Hang in there, buddy. You're off work for a little bit, I guess. So you'll have.
4: Yeah,
0: to
4: but hey, I'm here to give a pick, people. I can't miss the show. Give me guys a pick.
0: Even getting hit by a car cannot stop Poppy from making picks.
4: Exactly. Not even. I'm here for the people.
0: All right, hurry up. Come on. Right. Chop, chop. Go ahead.
4: And tomorrow, on the Thursday Night Football, Seahawks Broncos. I like the Broncos +2.5. Bo Nix is going to be high altitude and over 1.5 passing touchdowns for Bo Nix. I think he's going to do good.
0: All right. Thank you, Poppy. Feel better, my man. There you go. Poppy dinged up. He claims he got hit by a car there. Not good. All right. It is the Ben Maller Show. If you're on hold, you want to be one of my judges, you can do that. By the way, Tom Brady is the, we tease this. If you tease, you got to please. It's been 25 years, nearly 25 years, close, since the Tuck Rule game. Tom Brady, he was joking around. He acknowledged that the infamous play against the old Oakland Raiders might actually have been a fumble. He declared, somebody get me on the stand. I'm ready to testify. Now, Brady, of course, getting paid. Or making money, I guess, because he's part owner of the Raiders. He does a weekly power rankings, which some of you people love. I've never gotten into power rankings. I mock them every chance I get, but Brady does them. I'm sure Brady is annoyed by doing them also, but he was having fun with that. Way back in the day, Oakland was ready to win, go to the Super Bowl, and then it all blew up. Patriots would go on and win that Super Bowl. It is the Ben Maller Show. We are minutes away. If you want to be one of my judges, call right now, 877-99 on Fox, and we'll have fact or fiction. We'll get to that, and we will do it next.
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16: What's happening, fellow sports fans? It's Andy West. Let's take a look back on this day in sports history, October 15th. We'll start off today in 1988. With two outs in the bottom of the ninth, Kirk Gibson hit a two-run, pinch-hit home run to give the LA Dodgers a 5-4 win over Oakland in Game 1 of the World Series. Gibson, who did not start because of a strained left knee, limped around the bases as the Dodgers won one of the most dramatic games in World Series history. It's a highlight I'm sure you've seen and heard at least, 100 times.
17: I don't believe what I just saw!
16: Today, in 1989, Wayne Gretzky of the LA Kings passes Gordie Howe as the NHL's all-time leading scorer in a 5-4 overtime win over the Edmonton Oilers. Gretzky flips a backhand shot past Oilers goaltender Bill Ranford with 53 seconds remaining to tie the game, and then, of course, Gretzky wins the game in overtime. And today in 2017, Patriots quarterback Tom Brady passes for 257 yards and two touchdowns in New England's 24-17 win over the Jets. Brady gets his 187th regular season victory, surpassing Hall of Famer Brett Favre and Peyton Manning for the most regular season victories by a starting quarterback in NFL history. Brady's total now might be one of those records that is never broken.
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0: 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Thank you. Thank you. 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
0: Radio. All right, let's do it. Three stories. You got to figure out which of the three is not true. Let's welcome in our judges. We have Daniel, America's favorite crossing guard in Fort Wayne, Indiana. He is back. Hello, Daniel. Welcome.
5: Good morning, Ben.
0: Life treating you well, I hope. Yes?
5: Oh, yes, it has.
0: All right. Outstanding. Hold on. You're going to play. We have Coach Russell, our favorite high school football coach in the Orlando area. Hello, Coach Russell.
6: Hey, good morning. Good morning. Daniel, be safe out there today, brother.
0: All right. You ready to go here, Coach? Very good. Hold on. Seuss Dog. All right. Seuss Dog, our friend from New Hampshire and Marcel's buddy. Hello, Seuss Dog.
7: You know, every time I hear Blind Scott's voice, it makes me want to vomit. That guy needs Jesus, and I need to start stocking up on Pepto-Bismol.
0: Okay. All right. Everyone get along. Mark on the north end. Hello, Marky Mark, my man. Hello, Mark.
8: Hey, Ben, and I agree. Every time I hear Blind Scott's voice, makes me want to get into the verbal octagon with him and dedicate it to guys like, Mike the Leprechaun and Marcel.
0: All right. We can make that happen. And Frank the Tank. Hello, Frank the Tank.
9: How's it going, Bill Miller?
0: All right, let's do it. Here we go. Three stories. Figure out which of the three isn't true. Story number one, EA Sports College Football, big return a couple years ago, and now it likely is going away because of rising costs because of NIL. And they're going to have to play. The costs have risen $1,500 per player. It's going to keep going up. They say they can't afford to pay the NIL money for the EA Sports College Football game, so it's going to go away. Story number two, a legendary football coach, Mike Ditka, passing away last week. The Chicago Bears planning a big celebration of life when they return to Soldier Field October 22nd, Thursday night primetime game, dubbed Ditka Night. Concessions and fans are the stadium, and fans are encouraging people to come dressed up as the coach. They'll be selling chocolate cigars for fans to add to their look. And story number three, a popular Midtown Manhattan Asian fusion spot is offering Knicks fans a sweet deal for the first month of the NBA season. If you wear Knicks gear the night of the game, you'll get an 11% discount in honor of number 11, Jalen Brunson. Those are the three stories. One of them is not true. Figure out which one is fiction, separated from fact. Let's go to the judges. Daniel, one, two, or three, Daniel?
5: Three, and thank you, Coach. I will be careful today.
0: All right, look at that. The coach and the crossing guard bonding. Coach Russell, one, two, or three, Coach Russell?
6: Oh, it's definitely number three because number one is for sure.
0: All right, and good luck with your team there, Coach. Seuss Dog, one, two, or three, Seuss Dog?
8: Yeah, that's number three.
0: Number three. All right, Mark on the north end. Which one is it, Mark?
8: I'm going to make it unanimous. Number three.
0: All right, well, let's see if Frank the Tank will make it. Frank, what number?
9: Yeah, let's make it unanimous. Number three.
0: Number two is actually the same story. You got it wrong. Number two, the Ditka one.
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14: It's August 2023, a county government meeting in Pennsylvania's Lehigh Valley. A young woman, early 20s, steps up to the mic to speak.
15: My two-month-old son was happily drinking milk from his bottle when he quickly started choking, turned blue, and went limp. My boyfriend transported our son to the changing table as I grabbed an anti-choking device and my boyfriend began assembling it. Two pumps of the device and my son was conscious, gasping for air and coughing up milk.
14: They all went to the ER to make sure the baby was okay.
15: But upon arriving at Lehigh Valley Hospital, the diagnosis quickly became something so different.
14: One of the doctors had a theory.
15: She stated to my father and mother-in-law that we are young, first-time parents who got frustrated with our baby and violently shook him to make him stop crying, and a confession would only make things easier for us.
14: The parents were told to leave the hospital without their son, and he wouldn't come home for 7 whole months.
15: I'm a postpartum mom dealing with the grief and the trauma of my son being ripped from my arms. And I'm a mom who lost everything in less than 24 hours due to one doctor's misdiagnosis. Enough is enough.
14: And then the next person speaks. And the next one. The stories they tell form a pattern of parents walking into a Lehigh Valley hospital to get help for a child, only to leave without them. And the same doctor's name kept coming up again and again. A pediatrician.
16: I ask you, what kind of doctor does this?
14: 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From Serial Productions and the New York Times, I'm Diane Neary, and this is The Preventionist, a story about a doctor and the rise of a powerful field of pediatric medicine.
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17: Three staccato cries of Mayday and an eyewitness report of a mid-air explosion is about all that is known this morning of the British Columbia air disaster, which yesterday claimed 52 lives.
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10: Major League Baseball, NLCS Game 3. The Brewers take down the Dodgers 6-2 to take a commanding 3-0 lead in this best-of-7 NLCS. The Brewers took the lead in the first inning on a Jackson Chourio leadoff home run. The Dodgers would retake the lead temporarily in the sixth on a Will Smith 2-RBI double. Then the big blow would come in the seventh.
26: 3-2 pitch and driven to right. Deep. Tucker back. Track. Bye-bye. Two-run blast, and the Brewers are back on top of the seventh.
2: Brewers Radio Network as Jake Bowers, Garrett Mitchell went back-to-back to give the Brewers a lead that would not relinquish and put them one win away from appearing in the World Series. Game 4 tomorrow, pushed back to 8 o'clock because they're expecting inclement weather in Cleveland for the ALCS. Game 3 of that series will not be played at 1 o'clock Eastern Time. I'm Kevin Wired.
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0: 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And if you are listening on the podcast, we appreciate you doing so. And a reminder that there's no time like October. The NLCS is here, streaming live on Fox One. The back-to-back World Series champion Dodgers are taking on the top-seeded Brewers in an NLCS rematch. One series from the World Series. Stream the MLB postseason live on Fox One. And that series appears to be wrapping up here pretty quick. We'll go ahead and wrap things up.
1: Jeez.
0: It does not look like the Dodgers.
1: Panic Bros.
0: Oh, my gosh.
1: That's beyond panic now.
0: Yeah.
1: Is there any chance they can come back?
0: Oh, God, no. It's happened once. Dave Roberts is actually a part of that team, their manager, the Red Sox team, but who came back on the Yankees down 3-0. But, yeah, that's not happening.
1: That ain't happening.
0: Brewers are too good, man.
1: They're pretty good.
0: Yeah, they're loaded. Pat Murphy, Golden Domer. Bats. Their manager, Notre Dame guy.
2: Yeah, the old lad Pat Murphy. Yeah. From the Murphy clan.
1: Old lad.
2: Those lad. LeVar, we lad out there. Yeah.
0: LeVar and I might have seen some.
1: There was a lad outside before we got up in here.
2: What's that mean?
0: You want
1: to? I might not have seen
2: more lads and lasses?
1: I might not have seen what I was supposed to see. I mean, I think they were definitely caught off guard when there was a vehicle with lights on in the parking deck.
0: It appeared that there were two people who were leaving.
1: Just finishing up work, maybe.
0: Yes.
1: You know, long day of work. Super long day of work.
0: Couple of cars we didn't recognize who found a parking structure.
1: Not only did we not recognize them, Q, but the two cars put together were probably $300,000 put together.
2: Damn.
1: Yeah, it's probably like $300,000 worth of car. Both of them put together.
2: Okay.
0: So
1: they came. I mean, it wasn't a very discreet exit is what I'm trying to say.
2: What exactly was going on? Like, what are you guys trying to allude to?
0: Well,
1: don't
0: just
1: know.
0: Say, whatever their car payment was must have been significant because
1: they work hard. It was $255.
0: Yeah, because clearly they couldn't afford a hotel.
1: And they was finishing up a work meeting. But what's strange is that they were here. They liable to own the building. What's strange, though, is I get here early. I just sit in my car. You know, I don't come in until it's time. So I got here. I was here since like 2:35, maybe. And so when I saw them, I had to have seen them at like 2:45-ish, maybe. When they, I don't know what it was that they did when they walked by. I know they looked, and when they saw like there was a car on, they kind of sped up real quick to like get out of the little opening walkway. Now, that could be because of the hour. They could have been scared or something like that. You know, let's get the hell to our car and get up out of here. This is, there can be some sketchy characters walking around this area from time to time. We've seen that happen with security and prostitute, homeless prostitute.
0: By the way, never saw that security guard again.
1: Never saw him again. He had her behind the car. I don't know what he was. He was parking lot pimping.
0: Oh, but she's in a trunk somewhere right
1: this,
0: now.
1: This one was very different. So from 45 until what time did you pull up? 56?
0: Oh, probably 59.
1: No, not 59. Yeah. Like 56, 57, yeah. I think you pulled up. The nice SUV was very nice, pulled out, you came pulling in, and then 1 second later, like a granddaddy dope ass exotic came pull. I mean, it was loud, Q.
0: Oh, yeah.
1: Like it was loud. Like, you know how when you get that expensive car, it wants everybody to know it's expensive, so it just has that. It's cost a whole lot of money sound to it. Like, it sounds like a boat, but it's a car. It came pulling out. So,
0: yeah. They got to work.
1: I don't know what that meeting was for 10 minutes. It was probably just a rap conversation at the cars, you know.
0: Yeah.
1: Had a good time. Got some good work done. Maybe we'll do it again tomorrow.
0: Maybe.
1: There you go.
0: All
1: right.
0: So, yeah, they could have been some Brewers fans celebrating. Now, I was also thinking about this, because let's be honest here. There's no real great stories going on right now.
1: No?
0: Especially today. There's just not a lot of great ones. Huh. And I figured, you know what? Instead of sitting here trying to rack our brains and come up with a...
2: is when the show falls off the rails.
0: Okay, instead of sitting here trying to come up with a lead story, all right, to try and, what's the lead story in sports?
1: Oh, no.
0: I figured, why not start off in a positive way?
1: This is going to go bad.
0: We had a couple of people fall in love in a parking structure.
1: We did. Nice cars. We did.
0: Right, that's positive.
1: We did.
0: All right.
1: Yep.
0: There was double barrel action in Conference USA last night in college football. Mm. Let me say that again. Double barrel action with a bunch of bad teams who played. We had the NLCS. I myself was in a little league game. I'm going to call it the body bag game because every kid got hurt. Just foul balls hitting off chest protectors and knocking the window.

0: Again, Joe Theismann, man, he told me once, you know, perception is reality, right? So people can say whatever they want to say, but my intention is to be a man of increase, right? Increase in every man, every woman that I come in contact with, doing unto them as I would want them to do unto me.
1: All right.
2: Do you have church music, Mark? Do you have like the organ music, like when they, like when the reverend gets going and he's like, ah, and then the organ comes on, and he's like, ah, and then the organ gets to going, and everybody starts shouting around the church, and it's like ah, nah, nah, nah, you know what I mean? Do you have that type of music? Can we run that bit of music under Jameis Winston's voice?
1: His
2: while we listen to Jameis Winston preach,
1: I'm still not convinced that that's authentic.
2: I think it is
1: because I don't know if he's trying. I don't know if he's
2: like
1: trying not to laugh while he's doing it, or if he's in on the joke. But he's pretty consistent with it, and everybody loves the guy. So I don't know what to make of it. And I'd also like to point out, he's the quarterback of a first place team right now.
2: Yeah, he is. That's what he's been called to do.
1: And he's playing Jackson Dart. And he's playing pretty well. Like, he's not bad, man.
2: Q, is that a bit or is that authentic?
3: I don't know. I have no idea. I don't know him well enough. He seems to do it often. So leaning towards maybe it's authentic, but he's on a lot of stuff too. So it kind of feels like he is playing some of this up for the moment when he knows he's got the moment, and that now it's like everyone almost expects him to do weird stuff like this. And so that's like what his thing is. I don't know.
1: He's really leaning into it, man.
2: He's a character.
1: Yeah.
3: Well,
2: whether authentic
3: around, though,
2: or not,
3: he acts normal. He doesn't act like that. So I don't know.
2: Huh?
3: I honestly don't know. I don't know well enough.
2: Mark, you got some church music, Mark?
1: Come on, Mark.
3: Muddy Mark!
4: Yeah, I'm trying to find it.
1: Come on, Mark.
3: Muddy Mark, what is this?
2: Man, it just sounds like that's that type of talk that you get going in the church where you like, you know, I was called to do this.
3: just, like the organ plays?
2: Yeah. Then he just keep getting you pumped up, and then to the point of where you just jump up and start shouting, and then the music goes. Dun, dun, dun, dun, dun, dun, dun,
3: I assume you're referring to a Baptist church.
2: Yeah, I guess this. Old okay. school. Yeah,
1: you didn't grow up. You didn't hear that in Catholic church. That wasn't.
3: That wasn't.
2: Y'all get in there. Y'all do either, y'all Hail Mary's, Mother of Grace, and y'all get up out of that joint, huh?
3: There could have been like some nice like choir, you know, sound in the back, you know, maybe the organ too, but
2: I used to always respect,
3: he's like speaking, you know,
2: when I went to mass the few times that I did with teammates, I just always could respect the fact that dang, y'all get in and y'all get out. But I'm a preacher's kid.
3: It depends, but
2: does it?
3: Yeah, I've been to masses that are, I mean, that's Jonas. There's masses that are long, long.
2: Like how long?
1: Easter mass.
2: Like how long?
1: Buddy, two and a half.
3: Yeah, I went to a
2: two
3: Christmas
2: and a half hour mass.
1: To three. Yeah, no joke. Because they do a lot of
3: baptisms. I went to a Christmas mass one time, and we were in St. Louis. I was with my mom, my now wife, and I was trying to figure out a time to go. We go, and it was easily, midnight mass, easily 2 hours.
1: Oh, yeah.
2: Oh, wow. I've never been in a mass that long.
1: Well, because they do, like, they'll do baptisms, like, to where people will get baptized and sort of, and so they'll, you know, like, you know, five,
2: then
1: six,
2: then they do
1: seven,
2: the communion
1: different.
2: And all
1: yeah,
2: that
1: so,
2: stuff.
1: So you go through all that. They tell, you know, what a special moment it is. And it's cool for them, and it's awesome, but... You know, when you got a 2-year-old, it's not that great.
2: Yeah.
1: You're trying to, how can we keep this alive here?
2: I'm a preacher's kid. All right. Now, I want to hear Jameis's voice on top of some church music where they get down. Let's see what you did with it, Mark.
0: My take on the Jameis Winston experience is that I am called to be the light of the world and the salt of the earth, right? Like every time that I'm around someone, I am driven to increase that man or that woman.
2: Come on.
0: With every action that

0: Take
1: your time.
0: So if you're defining that as the Jameis Winston experience, I'm telling you, that is the Jameis Winston experience that I intend to give. Now, all the other perceptions, again, Joe Theismann, man, he told me once, you know, perception is reality.
1: He said it.
0: Right, so people can say whatever they want to say, but my intention is to be a man of increase.
1: He said it.
0: Increase in every man, every woman that I come
2: in. No one else has ever said that to Jameis Winston before.
0: Unto them as I will want.
2: That's all Joe Theismann is what he said.
1: Amen.
3: That's a unique quote from
1: Theismann. Amen. Yeah. Amen,
2: no one besides Joe Theismann really pronounced Theismann has ever said that.
3: Look it up, hey. Who came up with the quote, perception is reality?
1: Oh, Jesus did. It's
3: some guy in a Redskins jersey. Yeah.
1: Jesus did it.
4: Thank you, Mark. That was well done, sir.
2: That was good.
4: That was well done.
3: Yeah, that music I've not heard at a church I've been to.
2: Buddy Moore.
4: When you get to hearing that right there, people shouting. I've seen women run faster than Flo-Jo around a church. I've seen a woman high jump 5 pews because she caught the Holy Spirit, and her body just took her, just shot right on up out of there.
3: It
4: popped right back up. What you got, Mark? What you got?
5: I think we all know that movie. I took it from the Blues Brothers. That was the James Brown.
4: Come on,
5: section.
4: There you go. There you go. That's a good one.
3: Did you infuse some Chicago into that, Mark? Is that what happened?
5: Why not?
3: Yeah, there you go. Good for you. Also, Spanish Mass. That's another one that can get a little.
4: Really?
3: Yeah. Yeah.
4: But they don't preach at Mass.
3: I don't know what
4: you guys
3: doing.
4: Do. Like,
3: I don't know what they're.
4: You
3: saying.
4: Guys like read Bible verses, and then it's just very ceremonial, right? Like you do your prayers.
3: Yeah,
4: you know,
3: there's a meaning.
4: You do your recite, a homily.
2: Yeah, yes, they preach.
4: Do they?
3: They explain to you what this means and how it applies to you or how it could apply to your life, and yeah, they walk you through it.
4: Okay, how long do they go for?
3: Normal Mass is probably an
2: hour. It depends.
3: Holiday Masses, if you're in there for a while.
4: Huh.
3: Yeah.
4: Do they collect offerings?
3: Yes.
4: Do they send the offering plate around?
3: Yeah.
2: That's universal.
3: Yes.
4: Yeah. Universal.
3: Yeah, there's no.
2: There's one thing they're like, well, what do you guys do? They ask for money, don't they? Yep. Everyone does that.
4: Okay.
2: Everyone,
4: all right.
2: Yeah. Everyone
4: we can
2: pass
4: relate
2: it
4: on that one, huh? All right.
2: Yeah. In fact, they actually might do it a couple times. Yeah.
3: Oh, yeah? Okay.
4: Yeah, we definitely do it a couple. We do church, the renovations.
2: Yeah, see.
4: And then the speaker. If there's a guest speaker, there's like
3: weird.
4: 3 offerings.
3: I don't know what it is. Only time I leave my wallet in the car is when I go into Mass. I don't know what it is.
4: I just think it's funny when people go to the bathroom and they know that moment in time where they're about to go to the offering. And you see them walk out to go to the restroom and they don't return until the offering is done.
3: Yeah.
2: It's like the people who get up at the end of dinner.
3: You know, like, I got to take this call.
4: Yeah.
2: I guess I'm paying tonight. Jonas is so cheap. Jonas actually takes more than one host. He'll go up there and take a bunch of the crackers, try to take it back with him.
4: Yeah. Come on, man.
3: What's wrong with that? Yeah.
4: Do you really?
3: Yeah.
2: Yes.
3: You put it in
4: a little... Y'all's wine isn't like... See, we did grapefruit juice. I mean, grape juice.
2: No, they do what they do.
4: Y'all
2: wine.
4: Do... And it's like sealed up, like a sealed up package, right? Like, don't you open up the seal to do your wine?
3: I never have the wine.
4: No?
3: Not my thing.
4: You don't drink the blood of Jesus?
2: Drink from the cup. Well, he'd have to drink.
4: Oh,
2: from the
4: you
2: cup
4: drink from the cup.
3: Yeah, I'm not gonna.
4: You're
3: do
4: a
3: that.
4: Cup drinker.
3: Well, I asked if I can bring a plastic cup with me.
4: Did that make your fangs come out? Like, did you get like did it like like entice your fangs to drop down?
3: Slightly, but not a full fang out.
4: Because it's not blood. It's grapes.
3: Not, it's not blood, but it's still, you know, you're in the presence of, you know, some stuff that, you know,
4: that was like would burn you, like would hurt you.
3: It's a.
4: Right.
3: Yeah. So
4: you don't want people to catch on to you where they come, like, you know, cast you out.
3: Definitely not. But
4: okay,
3: they're every week. They do a great job.
4: Good job, man.
3: Yeah.
4: You wear sunglasses?
3: It's inside the church.
4: Yes.
3: I do not. No.
4: Okay. You laughed. Like, let me take you to a black church.
3: Oh, yeah? That happened?
4: More than one person.
3: not familiar with that, so.
4: We need to do a show from a black church, though. live broadcast.
2: I don't know that need to is the exact.
4: I think that now. Would be funny as all get out.
3: Now,
4: oh, that'd be so fun.
3: And we would be welcome. Brady and I would be welcome.
4: Oh, absolutely.
3: We got Tyrones in our family.
4: God does not discriminate. Only on hairstyles, outfits, and who you came to church with. That's the only discriminatory things that take place. Then. Okay, well,
2: I'm not Jonas, that would.
4: I know. I do not believe Sister Sheila.
2: You just
4: Sheila
2: give off weird vibes. I hate to.
4: Well, because he's a vampire.
3: What's the
2: it's
3: weird?
2: It's not
3: vibe.
2: The vampire. It's just like he just seems awkward. You know, and he's no. like, I don't want to be here. I want to get out of here.
4: No, it's 100% the vampire. He can't relate to us. He's like a century older than us.
3: Yeah,
4: you know, like he's been around. Like
3: you, young folk.
4: He relates to like medieval times, stuff like that. Like when people were wearing armored suits and stuff. You know, knights and. All the witches.
3: I've been
4: stuff.
3: Trying to get Brady to talk to Mattress Firm about getting me a mattress to hang upside down. And I don't know.
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3: It is two pros and a cup of Joe here on Fox Sports Radio. LeVar Arrington, Brady Quinn, Jonas Knox with you. So we are going to have the usuals later on. We got another edition of In Case You Missed It. We're also going to hand out an award in hour two of the program. Albert Breer is going to stop by. All of it is yours here on this three-hour extravaganza. Up next, though, apparently somebody is still on the naughty list in the world of sports. You'll hear who it is right here on FSR. 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
1: Two pros and a cup of Joe, Fox Sports Radio, LeVar Arrington, Brady Quinn, Jonas Knox with you. Coming up in about, we'll call it a little, about 20 minutes from now, we're going to tell you about one of the all-time trying to calm everybody down tweets that you'll ever hear. All right, this is an all-timer, and it comes from the world of sports. That'll be yours here again a little over 20 or about 20 minutes from now right here on FSR. So apparently this whole SEC versus LSU spat that's been going on ever since Lane Kiffin tried to bring back players from the NFL to play, apparently that is that's still an issue. Because the SEC filed a memorandum in opposition to LSU. LSU put a request in that a federal court dismiss the conference's lawsuit against the university and its official, saying the SEC responded saying a live controversy still exists between the parties and highlights the Tigers men's basketball team's efforts to add a player who previously signed multiple two-way NBA contracts. Quote, the case addresses a broader dispute, defendants' complete lack of institutional control over LSU's athletic programs, their ongoing defiance of the conference professionalism rules, and the very real threat reiterated in defendants' briefing that defendants will interfere with an effort to terminate LSU's membership in the conference. The SEC's court filing issued Tuesday said this dispute remains live. So LSU, is that just a wild place to operate, to where you've got Will Wade, who's back as the men's basketball coach? This is a guy who was fired in 2022 because of recruiting violations. He's now back as their head coach. He's tried to bring in players who are professional players. Lane Kiffin's tried to do the same thing, and the SEC is telling everybody, hey, calm down here. This is still a problem. I thought this was done. I thought we were moving on with it, but apparently LSU is still a wild place to operate business if you're a college football or college basketball program.
2: Yeah, I guess there's the old saying that Joe Theismann once told me this, if you ain't cheating, you ain't trying.
3: Dang.
2: So
3: Joey T got a whole lot of sayings today, huh?
2: A lot of sayings lately. Right. No, this is... this falls under, like, the entire athletic department and university must be in alignment on this stuff if all the athletic departments, or excuse me, all the athletic teams are, you know, doing the same thing. So it's just interesting that this day and age, I think when you look at a lot of the changes going on in college sports, you can be a group that says, let's all try to get together the work to figure this out, how this should operate. And then you can just be like a team like LSU that says, no, we're going to just operate how we think is best. And that might not be what a lot of people agree with, but we feel like it gives us the best chance to win. And that's what this is ultimately all about. Like, no one's going to apologize after the fact for winning a national championship in this day and age. And I will say this about LSU. At least they're trying to do something aggressive and different, even though it might be, you know, borderline illegal, or even though it might have been at times feel like it was kind of scummy, doesn't matter. That's how desperate the SEC is right now to get a national championship in college football. If they don't, and the Big Ten wins again, what's the narrative going to be? Like, oh, our conference has more parity in the middle of the pack. All right, cool. Good luck with that. Like, that's where the SEC is at. So if I was the conference as a whole, I don't know that I'm that upset about LSU doing some of the things LSU is doing, or Lane Kiffin pushing the buttons on some of this stuff. I mean, now I'll say this, they need it because the team's got two losses now and they still have a long slate ahead of them. And they don't even, I mean, if you look at the conference itself, is Texas that good? No. Name some other teams, like your Kentucky's are a potential challenger. If Kamario Taylor's healthy, like Mississippi State can be a challenger, but Florida's not as good as they thought. Maybe Mizzou's better than we thought after that drumming they gave Florida. I mean, outside of Georgia, and maybe you say Bama, who are you hanging your hat on? Like, the entire narrative around college football and this offseason from the SEC was, how deep our conference is. Look how much parity there's. Look at the... okay, there's really not, man. You got like two teams. You got Georgia and Alabama. It's been that way for a long time. And occasionally LSU shows up, plays decent. You got Texas from time to time, even though Arch is struggling. Like, it's not as deep as y'all think. It's just how you guys want to perceive your conference.
3: You know, SEC football is, I mean, I don't want to say it's a lot of hype, but it kind of is.
1: No, they're blowhards.
3: It kind of is.
1: I mean, that's because they're the ones who, I asked somebody this one time, I was like, well, what is with the pound the table for the conference stuff? Like, what is all that? And they point out, like, yeah, well, it's really the SEC kind of started that, because you would go to these games and you would hear SEC chants. And it's like, wait a second, you're a, say, South Carolina fan.
3: Right.
1: You're a non-factor in any of this, but you're going to jump on board and celebrate the conference when you had no impact on the good teams in the conference.
3: Well, so I mean, South blowhards. Carolina is ranked higher than Texas A&M at this point, and there were a lot of rave reviews about what A&M could potentially be. Well, I mean, this year.
1: It's just an example. Like, there's teams,
3: but
1: that
3: I'm just saying, they're not awful. It's not like they're the worst.
1: They claim the conference. Yes, South Carolina did finally win a conference game.
3: Yeah,
2: there you go.
1: Bludgeon Florida. But it's just, so I think that's where it's a very blowhard.
2: The SEC.
1: Yeah,
2: it's SEC.
3: How big a gap?
2: SEC.
3: How big a gap is it between Alabama? I'll still say Georgia is in a class of their own. They're like the Ohio State of the SEC. How far?
2: Well,
3: go ahead.
2: I'll just say this. I don't know there's that big of a gap between those two teams after you watched last week's game. Okay. I mean, with that DPI call, there's a pretty good chance Alabama wins that game. So.
3: Okay, so then what's the gap between those two teams and the rest?
2: It's the same gap that exists in the Big Ten between Ohio State, Indiana, and then everyone else.
3: Dang.
2: So that's the thing is, what's amazing,
3: you know,
2: about
3: how crazy it is to hear you say Indiana, the gap between the other teams with Indiana.
1: Time to change, man.
3: That is unbelievable.
2: But that's an example, when you say that times have changed, of the inability for us to recognize and understand how good Indiana has been and is right now. That's the problem, is the SEC can't realize that you're not that anymore. Like, they don't seem to understand and want to recognize the fact that there is a gap. It's Georgia, Bama, and then everyone else. And by the way, it's been that way for a while. Outside of your outlier years of LSU winning national championships, that's exactly what it's been. That's what it's been. I mean, we can act like Texas has played a role, but the truth of the matter is, not really.
3: They haven't been good since making the switch, right? They were good in the 12. They haven't really been that good, much of a factor.
2: They haven't
3: in the
2: been
3: SEC.
2: Good since they switched, which no one's talked about how that's impact Oklahoma, for that matter. My goodness.
3: Yeah.
2: I mean, if Lincoln Riley left because he ultimately didn't think Oklahoma could transition and have success in the SEC, he wasn't wrong. But I don't think he would have made a difference either, because SC hasn't done enough. And look, by the way, SC could be that third best team maybe this year. There's a gap. We're going to find they have to play Indiana. They have to play Ohio State. So you're going to see those matchups head to head and what that looks like. But my point is,
3: I talked to Stoops the other day, by the way.
2: Stoopsy?
3: Yeah, Stoopsy.
2: Yeah, it's the best. Yeah. There is a gap, and it's just like that in every conference. I would say the Big 12 probably has more parity than any amongst, like, who we view as the top teams, right? I mean, right now you have BYU, you have Texas Tech, you have Houston. I think Oklahoma State, who's also ranked now, is a dangerous team in that conference. There's a lot of teams in the mix. Like, for who is that top team? For the ACC, it's Miami. And then there's a gap, and it's everyone else. So that's all your Power Four conferences. But what all we ever hear from the SEC is how much parity there is. It's like, dude, that's every conference. Like, let's be real about what this is. But they just do a better job at marketing, packaging it, and then selling it off, and so people believe it.
1: Who's the worst team in the Big Ten? Maryland, Michigan State? Who's the worst team? Rutgers?
3: Rutgers or Maryland?
2: Maryland's got, like, some talent, though.
3: They
2: like,
3: do the have talent, really but good. They don't.
2: I love the quarterback. It's just they don't have anything defensively. It's one of those three teams you throw in that conversation.
1: You got to pick one, all right? Who would you say it is? Rutgers?
3: I'm going to go with Rutgers.
2: I would say Rutgers. Right. Rutgers, to me, is still... They have the worst loss by far of the conference this season.
1: Neutral field. Rutgers versus Vanderbilt or Arkansas. Take your pick. Who you got?
3: Rutgers. would be Vandy. I could go with Vandy, but I'm going with Rutgers.
2: Well, the first question is who's worse, Arkansas or Vandy? And I would say this year, it might be Vandy.
1: Yeah.
2: Although I love Clark Lee, so I don't want to say that. I'll say Arkansas. And I don't know.
1: That's what we got to do. A bottom feeder bowl.
3: I mean, I think that would be awesome.
1: Bottom feeder bowl.
3: Because that settles
1: give
3: things.
1: Give us your worst, all right?
3: It just needs to be the battle of...
1: give us your worst.
3: It just needs to be the battle of the conference.
1: I want a bottom feeder bowl.
3: Yeah, that would settle things. if your worst is better than our worst, then let's start the conversation.
1: Sponsored
3: there.
1: By the 99 cents.
3: Because
1: store.
3: We're winning the national title. We've been
1: I'm
3: winning the
1: you,
3: national
1: man.
3: Title. So, and it wasn't even an SEC representative in the national
1: like,
3: title
1: of,
3: last year.
1: Of the Power Four... The bottom teams from each, and we'll do like a Final Four.
3: I like
1: sponsored
3: that.
1: Sponsored by the Dollar Tree.
3: Do a playoff that
1: yes.
3: way.
1: Yes.
3: I like that.
1: Yes. Like you need to win. Like our conference is not having any more blemishes here. We're not going to be told that we're the worst. No. We want the worst of each conference facing off in a Final
3: Four. The bottom four.
1: Battle. Yeah.
3: Let's go five. Hell, well, let's go bottom six.
1: It's just easier math.
3: Let's go bottom six. No playoff, just one game.
1: Because then you're really rallying for the conference.
3: Yes, you are.
1: Because you're like, come on, man, we need you.
3: Yes.
1: We don't
3: listen, if we can clearly say our words, why they keep showing that graphic?
1: I don't know.
3: If they could clearly say, that really threw me off. If they could clearly say that our worst is better than your worst, then you have an argument that we're better. You know, because we can all debate the top two. All right, the top two, top three, whatever. But your bottom dwellers, like, let's see. Let's go head to head. Worst record on worst record. Next worst record on next worst record. And so on and so forth. Work your way up and see who wins. I would watch. I really would watch that. And really be excited to watch the game because the amount of pride that's going to be in those games and the amount of like probably hatred for one another, like what you're representing, I would watch that.
1: All right. Now, I did a hypothetical. I threw it into AI, did a little bit of a hypothetical. Vanderbilt versus Rutgers on a neutral field.
3: I watched.
1: Neutral field. And it'll be a packed house. Yeah. It said... because Vanderbilt has shown more form against high-level opponents this season.
2: You gotta put an
1: Arkansas. So you think Arkansas more than Vanderbilt?
2: Is the worst team, yeah.
1: Okay. All right. Let me vamp here a little bit. All right, give me a second. Arkansas, come on. Talk amongst yourselves.
3: Right, we can wait. It's all right.
1: Why don't you tell people what you were laughing about on TV?
2: Well, I kept saying Rutgers, too, or Arkansas, too, and you really didn't listen to
3: the little rocket. Right,
1: so let's see. All right, hypothetical line. Because Arkansas is viewed as the stronger team analytically and is battle-tested in the SEC,
3: what?
1: They would be favored on a neutral field. Odds makers would
3: that's,
1: likely
3: that's
1: open
3: clearly an ESPN-generated AI platform.
1: Would likely open Arkansas as a 4 to 5.5 point favorite over Rutgers. Yeah. So... AI apparently
3: is SEC. Yeah, SEC battle tested
1: is located
3: so,
1: in Tuscaloosa.
3: So you're saying SEC is better than the Big Ten? That's what that's what the AI just said.
1: For the record, Vanderbilt was only a 3.5 point favorite. So they're saying that Vanderbilt is actually worse than Arkansas in that case.
2: I'd take Vandy over Arkansas from what I've seen this year.
1: I think we're onto something, man. Get some sponsors together. We could make this work.
3: The two pros and a cup of Joe.
1: Yeah. Bottom feeder bowl.
3: Bottom feeder bowl.
2: Yeah. I mean, Arkansas has two wins this season. All right, two wins. And the one wins versus Tulsa, who they bludgeoned. And then they lost to an FCS, or beat an FCS opponent in week one, North Alabama. They got blown out by Utah, 43-10. They got blown out by Georgia, 45-17. Blown out by a terrible Texas A&M team, 34-7. And they lost to Tennessee by 7. Granted, Tennessee was starting a backup quarterback. This is where, like, when we talk about AI taking over, all right? Not anytime soon, okay? Not anytime soon. Maybe you don't count the NC State win for Vanderbilt because that was the team that they were playing when the guy had a brain fart in the end zone. Just forgot, you know, CJ Bailey forgot what he's doing. but they played Auburn close within a score. They actually had a closer margin of victory towards Georgia. And then Ole Miss, you know, Ole Miss only beat him by like 35 points. So,
1: did you hear the quotes from?
2: Oh, by the way, they play this week, so I guess we'll figure it out.
1: Ryan Silverfield, the Arkansas head coach, they asked him, "Hey, what did you notice when you took over at Arkansas?" He goes, "Well, I noticed we needed new lights in the building, so it was real dark. Like they didn't have lights in certain parts of the building." It's like, all right, well, that's a state of affairs for an SEC team that they don't have good lighting in the building, and. They would only be a 4.5-point favorite, according to AI, which is based in the South now, we figured out, against Rutgers in the Bottom Feeder Bowl. So I think we're on to something, man. Make that happen. You guys know people. 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So let's make it work.
3: I mean.
2: Well, I know one call we can make to get
3: well,
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3: you
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3: Know. 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
1: Let's go, Granger. Two pros and a cup of Joe here on Fox Sports Radio. Up next, wait till you hear this quote from an athlete that we've not heard for a long time. That's yours right here on FSR.
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0: Two pros and a cup of Joe, Fox Sports Radio. LeVar Arrington, Brady Quinn, Jonas Knox with you here. Coming up, top of next hour, about 10 minutes from now, we are going to hear about one team's panic move in the National Football League. That'll be yours right here on FSR. 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
1: Sometimes you can't get to everything in the world of sports or entertainment. Good thing the guys are here to bring you In Case You Missed It.
0: So Kristaps Porzingis of the Golden State Warriors, the Unicorn, very talented player, very good player, borderline great player. The problem is he hasn't been able to stay healthy. Yeah. And so even when he was, you know, with Boston a couple of years ago, he came back for the one game of the finals. They won against Dallas, but he got hurt in that game. And so that's been the knock on him. But there's also been this issue with Porzingis over the past couple of years where he's had this weird health issue that nobody can figure out. He was played a couple of games in Boston his final year. It's just not been good for Porzingis. And now he's with the Warriors, and it's the same thing. There's this mysterious illness that they can't figure it out. And they were telling everybody back then, it's not COVID, it's not this. We're trying to talk to the doctors and get it all sorted out. Well, it's popped up again. He's with Golden State. He did not travel with the team to be a part of their training camp to get ready for the season. And so he took to social media yesterday and said the following. Quote, "Hello, people. I'm working with doctors and experts to figure out how to be fully back to good health ASAP. Honestly, I'm getting better and better. I just have to stay patient, and I believe I'll be feeling great again soon. It has definitely been frustrating dealing with some health stuff that you can't exactly pinpoint, on top of injuries throughout my career, so it has added up for sure, but we will get through it. Health is wealth. Thank you for all the support." Followed up by, "I appreciate all the internet doctors trying to diagnose and help, but I'm in the best hands, so everyone can relax now, and I don't have HIV or AIDS." Oh. So,
2: well, there's that.
0: I don't know where that speculates.
2: Well, usually when somebody says, "I'm not a groupie," or "I don't usually do this on the first date," or "I didn't even know you," like, usually when somebody gives an admission of what it's not, like, I'm just saying.
0: You know, I'm not quite sure. I have not seen, any of that speculation that HIV or
2: AIDS. Right, but that's what I'm saying. So why are you bringing that to the forefront like that?
0: It's kind of a weird, it was almost like, hey, man, the first tweet was fine, and then he couldn't resist. He had to follow that up.
2: Yeah, but why?
0: I don't know, man.
2: I mean, generally, you deny things that could otherwise be true.
3: You can't deny things that aren't true.
2: Things that aren't true, like guilty admissions. You know what I mean? Like I said, like, who ate the cookie? I didn't eat the cookie.
0: Like, you smelt it, you dealt it?
2: I'm not a groupie. Like, why would you just offer up the fact that you're not a groupie? I don't gold dig. Like, I've never done gold digging. Like, why would you just offer up you're not a gold digger?
3: Because you know what I mean? Claiming he is? Or that he has that?
2: We ain't got no time. But I'm just saying. I don't get it.
0: Hey, it's Jonas Knox, and here's something most roofing companies probably won't tell you. 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
13: There was a murder in central Ohio that many people still don't want to talk about. The man who committed that crime once sat on death row, but now he's on the run. His name is Lester Eubanks. Lester didn't tunnel out of prison or scale a stone wall. On a December morning in 1973, he and a small group of inmates were granted permission to walk outside prison walls. His handcuffs were taken off. He changed into civilian clothing. And he and three others were driven to a local mall. They were told they could wander the stores and were asked to return to a designated meeting spot. Hours later, all the inmates came back, except Lester Eubanks. And he hasn't been seen since.
14: He had a full plan. The guy had a plan.
15: I was just astounded that this could actually happen.
13: There were many years when it seemed like no one was even looking for Lester. But recently, his whereabouts have become the focus of the U.S. Marshals Service, the federal agents who track fugitives. The case is testing the marshals.
14: Those nine lives are running out, and we're going to catch up with Lester.
13: And is being urged on by those hurt most by Lester's crime.
16: He's had enough free time. He confessed to the crime, and his time is up.
13: I'm Sunny Hostin with ABC News. Over the past year, a team from the ABC News investigative unit joined the search for Lester Eubanks. They uncovered new leads, possible sightings, and at every turn found resistance from those who want Lester Eubanks to be forgotten. What they've uncovered is a case that's about more than murder. It's about family loyalty, a life on the run, and a first-hand look at how the U.S. Marshals are trying to solve one of the oldest fugitive cases in American history. Now they may be closer than ever. From ABC News.
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20: Major League Baseball Game 3 of the NLCS goes to the Milwaukee Brewers as they beat the Dodgers 6-2 to take a commanding 3-0 lead in this best-of-seven series. Jackson Churio got the game started with a leadoff home run in the first four. Milwaukee, the Dodgers would temporarily retake the lead in the sixth on a Will Smith 2-RBI double, but Milwaukee would then take the lead for good with the big blow in the seventh. Jake Bowers and Garrett Mitchell hitting back-to-back home runs to help propel the Brewers to one win away from appearing in the World Series. Tomorrow's Game 4 pushed back to 8 o'clock Eastern Time. That's because they're expecting inclement weather in the ALCS for Game 3 in Cleveland, so that game has been moved up to 1 o'clock in the afternoon Eastern Time. Getting the start tomorrow, Gavin Williams for Cleveland, while Griffin Jacks will get the start for Tampa Bay. I'm Kevin Wired.
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1: Jonas Knox.
21: 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Funny how?
1: Brady Quinn.
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1: College football Hall of Famer LeVar Arrington.
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1: It's two pros and a cup of Joe.
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1: 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Here's Brady Quinn, LeVar Arrington, and Jonas Knox.
26: This love is getting kind of dangerous.
3: Damn. It just hits the soul.
2: Yeah, it does. Yeah, it does.
3: That voice. Hold on. Man, wait till he starts to build up here. This is like Ron Jeremy being next to the trough, next to Jonas. Just, the voice is just.
2: Oh, wow. Yeah.
3: So much more substantial.
2: Not Ron Jeremy. Behind Jonas, you said? At the trough?
3: Not behind.
2: Oh. Oh. Water's cold.
3: Thank God.
2: Hold on tight. Hey, yeah. Now.
3: Just a banger. Hey,
2: yeah, this one go hard.
3: Absolute banger, man. This is second to Pop It, but it's up there.
2: This one goes hard, man.
0: When's the good
3: Nothing
0: part?
3: Nothing will defeat Pop It.
2: Yeah.
0: When's the good part come up? Is it right now, or is it?
2: Oh, here you man. Go. You got guitars. Here you go. His voice is crazy, man.
3: It's awesome.
2: Crazy.
3: It's awesome. And that's why Jonas is jealous.
0: It's the perfect song coming off the Porzingis HIV tweet.
2: Oh,
0: so,
2: wow.
3: Yeah.
0: I'll point that out.
2: And Ron Jeremy was mentioned, though.
0: Yes, that is true.
3: Right. Yeah.
0: It is two pros and a cup of Joe here on Fox Sports Radio. LeVar Arrington, Brady Quinn, Jonas Knox with you. We will take you all the way up until 9 a.m. Eastern Time, 6 o'clock Pacific here. You can listen on the iHeartRadio app. There's a bunch of affiliates you can listen to this show on. And apparently Mike Tomlin, who's now also in the media, he's getting some pretty positive reviews because he's not afraid to call out coaches, being a former coach. He's also not afraid to call out players and teams and specifically players-only meetings because there was a report that the Dallas Cowboys defense had a players-only meeting in Dallas. He was on the New Heights podcast, was Mike Tomlin with the Kelce brothers, and they asked him about said players-only meeting, and it sounded like this.
27: Last thing, allegedly the Cowboys defense had a players-only meeting. As a coach, what do you think when your team is having a players-only meeting?
28: I think you're dead.
27: Yes, bro. I'm glad you said that, coach, because we've had this same conversation on this show before. I get that there's a sense in the players-only meeting that guys are going to be more real. I just always feel like it always is just a formality that is like, we're going to do the players-only meeting because nothing else is working, so let's try the players-only meeting, and that's going to be the thing that turns around. How about we just have a meeting and have everybody involved in this try and fix this thing?
28: Hey, if it did occur, I'd like to not hear about it. The fact that you hear about it is what makes it BS. You know what I mean?
27: Exactly.
28: We had a players-only meeting.
0: Yeah. So,
2: because it's like, you're the problem.
0: Well, I just want to say it was good to have for Mike Tomlin to have Jason Kelce on his show there. It was good to have a little bit from Jason Kelce there on his own show.
3: Well, just say what you want to say, dude. Why would
2: just
3: say it?
2: I mean, it should have been a fine, but I ain't.
0: What's the fine?
2: You're being passive aggressive.
0: Let the guy talk.
3: It's not a fine, though.
0: Let the guy talk.
2: Oh, okay.
0: You know, I mean, come on, let the guy talk. Let's hear his thoughts.
3: So you think Jason Kelce talks too much on his podcast?
0: No, I think when you have a guest on there, you got to be respectful to the guest. But again, I'm a professional broadcaster. So
3: you think Jason Kelce talks too much on his podcast?
0: No, as just stated.
3: He asked him a question and then Mike Tomlin answered.
0: All right, well, give him the full time to answer.
3: Mike Tomlin exercises brevity. I mean, it's just, if you listen to the entire thing, he's not a long-winded guy.
0: So with that being said, Brevity. That's all secondary to this.
3: Go in. If you want to go in on it, go in on it.
0: There's nothing to go in on. It was just an observation. I'm not married
3: so
0: to
3: concerned.
0: It.
3: Here's the problem with a players only meeting. All right. There's a few things. And I've been on some bad teams, so I've been a part of this. The first thing is there's a divide between coaches and players. When that's the case, to Mike Tomlin's point, you're dead. Because now you feel like you're working, in silos from one another or against one another. But either way, it means there's friction there. And that's why you need to meet only as players to get some things off your chest. And so from whether it's a scheme standpoint, preparation, what personality, whatever it is, there's obviously some sort of issue you have with the coaches. But probably the biggest thing that you have with the coaches at that point is a lack of trust. And that's why you're meeting as players only, not with the coaches, so that you can air out whatever it is amongst yourselves and not the coaches, because you don't trust them. You don't trust where that's going. So probably more than anything else, it's the lack of trust that you have. Now, that being said, what's amazing to me, and I learned this kind of after I was done in my career, because I was more ignorant to it at the time, but I remember one of the guys was one of those older savvy vets, and I got wind that he was just going right up to the coach's office telling him everything that was said in the players' meeting. So he was kind of like the plant, or the mole. But the problem is it wasn't portrayed that way. He was a leader in our team, and he was there to kind of help, and he might have even been a part of calling it. So it felt like, looking back on it, it was more of a setup. Like more of a setup to kind of see what was maybe not being said around coaches or two coaches that would be said if they weren't there. And then he would just go right up to the coach's office and tell them. So it's a bad look. You don't have players meetings when things are going good. That's stating the obvious. You have when things are going by the wayside. And when that sort of thing happens again, it's usually a terrible sign, and it tells the direction. It tells you where you're at, but also the direction of where the team's going.
2: I remember when Marty came, and Marty, we was doing Marty ball, and Katz was over it, and we had an all players, just players meeting. And in some way, Marty knew everything that was being talked about, so it was circulated through the locker room. 5-0, we got 5-0. We don't know who the 5-0 is, but 5-0, we got to be careful on what we saying, da-da-da, this, that, the other. I just listen. I loved Marty. But the old heads did not, like D. Green and all of them, did not like Marty. And so we get to a team meeting, and Marty stands up in front of the room, and he goes, Bruce, stand up. Bruce Smith. Stand up, Bruce. What does 5-0 mean? what exactly does 5-0 mean, Bruce? And Bruce is looking around like,

0: was the 5-0. He was the mole. He was the plant, and he was the one that was taking what was being talked about in the locker room and in the players only meetings back to Coach Schottenheimer. It was interesting, man, like, because that now builds up, you know, when you have situations where you have players only meetings, the coach is informed and figures out what's being talked about. That now starts to create dissension in your locker room because people are going to choose sides. There's going to be some guys that are pro coaches, you know, and there's going to be sides that are pro player as it applies to what that certain circumstance or situation that's playing out. And usually it's because you're not playing well.
1: So how does it get to the media? Because when we hear about, hey, there's a players only meeting, is it just a player just talking? Like, I would think that if it's that bad that you've got to have a players only meeting, that's when you would want to rally, get together, and make sure none of the info gets out. Like, we've got to work on this together. But somehow we hear about these things all the time. So how does the media get a hold of something like that?
0: Beat reporters get a hold of all. That's easy stuff.
1: Why?
0: To get a hold
2: because,
0: of.
2: Because just like the coaches have, you know, their favorite reporters, they leak stuff too, or they'll say stuff too. Players do too. Players' agents do too. It's a give and take, man. That's how it works. That's why, I mean, you can look at, you know, different media personalities with various teams and how they report and what that looks like. There's Cleveland beat reporters have been accused of certain things. So there's always that tactic by local beat reporters to try to buddy up next to certain players to get the story or get the first break on something. You know, that's how they stay in that position for a long time.
0: You could come up pregnant, pop up married, all kinds of stuff too, in some situations. Some circumstances.
1: Oh, yeah.
0: So the relationships get pretty intense between media and players sometimes. Yeah. Yeah, it'd be, you know, it could get intense.
1: No kidding.
0: Yeah, man.
1: I didn't know that.
0: Yeah, you know, when you're talking about family, you know, football business and stuff like that, I guess sometimes, you know, when you're doing the interviews, you could end up looking into one another's eyes or something like that, and then the feelings of it get pretty intense, and the next thing you know, like, things happen, and then it's like, what happened? I don't know what happened. And then, are we really doing this? And it's like, yeah, we're really doing it. And I don't know, man. It'd be a lot of moving parts in a football building, man.
1: So let me ask you.
0: Feelings get involved. You know, you're always around. You're going to hear things. You're going to do things. You're going to experience things.
1: All right, two-part question. Dreaded two-part question. When you find out who 5-0 is, first of all, how do you find out who 5-0 is? How did you find out it was Dave Zimmer?
0: I don't know how they found out.
1: Okay, and then
0: I don't know how they found
1: how
0: out.
1: How is that guy ever looked at the same way in the locker room?
0: Well, they don't look at him the same way.
1: So it's just you just
0: nobody.
1: The
0: you
1: bridge.
0: Don't talk when you're around.
2: He's
0: that's
2: exiled.
0: What I'm saying. Yeah, but it's only
1: that's
0: with
1: awful.
0: But it's only with the faction of guys in the locker room that are not pro coach. See, the pro coach guys, they're like with Zot, like, you know, this isn't how we're going to fix it. You talking S on the coaches and this, that, and the other and blah, blah, blah. This isn't going to fix it. So you have a group that it's like they trust the coaches. Me, I was pretty indifferent. Like, I was okay with the you don't like the coaches on this side. You like the coaches. I was cool with everybody. I didn't have, like I said, I liked Marty. But I wasn't going to like Marty enough to, like, ruin my reputation within the locker room. You know what I mean? Like, it's a lot of different backgrounds. It's a lot of different personalities. And you could mess up with somebody. Like, I had my situations. Lord knows I did. I was on Football Story for dumb stuff. But anyway, you don't want to mess up what your reputation is in the locker room. You know, and that's pretty – it's a pretty – you know, pretty sacred place.
2: Let's get to why this topic was brought up, because we're not giving it the proper context.
0: Okay.
2: The Dallas Cowboys defense, obviously, is what they were referencing and having a players-only meeting because it struggled. Christian Parker, their defensive coordinator, is a first-year defensive coordinator, and it hasn't gone well. So there's talk of Mike Pettine joining their team in order to help out with that side of the ball, which – I mean, all that does is speaks volumes to, like, hey, man, this guy wasn't ready. And I would say this generally speaking, because this isn't like a black white.

0: rate thing or offense defense thing. Right now, we're seeing a lot of coordinators who have been thrusted in the position to be coordinators who aren't ready this year. Is that a fair way of looking at it?
1: Yeah. It seems like a big storyline.
0: I feel like it's been a big-time storyline, a big-time topic of conversation. It doesn't matter if it's defense, offense, you know, whatever. It's just like, for some reason, I don't know if the NFL is intent on pushing, you know, new faces, new names, guys to get in the mix because teams are tired of recycling over the same coaches. But I do get a sense that many of these teams who have recycled through some coaches who are probably good coaches, good head coaches, they've probably done so because it's them. It's not the coach. It's the organization. It's the dysfunction there. It's the way it's run. It's not giving those guys enough of a chance and an opportunity. And so if the NFL is, you know, behind the scenes trying to prop up or push up a lot of these younger hot names and whatever, or maybe it's the agents behind it. I'm not sure who, but the truth of the matter is some of these guys don't have enough experience. And obviously you have to gain experience at some point by calling plays or calling a defense. But it feels like this year that's been, at least at this point of the season, more of an issue for teams and more of a topic we've been discussing. So I don't know what you want to do with that. I'm just saying I'm not sure what the motivation is behind it. Again, all these younger guys who are getting propped up into spots where like maybe they don't quite belong yet.
1: And it almost feels like coaches feel the heat more so now than ever. So they're looking for fall guys. D'Amico Ryans took over play calling duties. We talked about the Sean Payton stuff. You know, Mike McDaniel and that whole fiasco with the Chargers is going on. So it does feel like, well, I'm not going down. Like, I'm not taking all the blame for this. Let me put it on somebody else. And so it feels like coordinators are the guys that are getting a lot of the heat
0: they're
1: now.
0: Getting compensated well for it. You know, I mean, if they're the fall guy, it's like, all right, I'm getting paid $3 million a year. I'll go ahead and take this golden parachute. You know, I mean, look at Chip Kelly, for example. Mm. A three-year deal last year, $6 million per year. They can him. How many games in this season?
1: Oh.
0: He gets $18 million guaranteed.
1: Yeah, I think he got 11 or 12 maybe. Yeah, something like that.
0: And now you look at him and his team's balling in the Big Ten right now.
1: Now, here's the good news for Cowboys fans, right? The good news is it does appear, based on the trend, that Dan Quinn might find himself out of a gig in Washington, which would open up the door for a return
0: to bring him back.
1: Dan Quinn to Dallas. Mm-hmm. They loved him. And there was a lot
2: loved
1: of talk
2: him enough that, to make him the head coach.
1: Yeah, that they wanted to try and, you know, make Dan Quinn the guy there. So at least
2: there's no way he parlays that into another head coaching gig, though, right?
1: No.
2: This
1: chance.
2: Is it.
1: That's it.
2: Just coordinator at this point.
1: Yeah. Which sucks because he's such a good guy, and what he's going to be labeled for is the Super Bowl collapse and this disaster that's taken place in Washington. Mm.
0: But think about how close he's gotten to two Super Bowls.
1: Yes.
2: Yeah.
0: I mean, they were an NFC championship game. They were close, obviously, to winning the one. I mean, it's just, I don't know. I'm never going to say never, right? Time passes by. I think now more than ever, we tend to forget what happened 2, 3, 4, 5 years ago. So I'm not going to say he's not going to have another opportunity at some point to be a head coach if this is it in Washington.
2: It just doesn't. That doesn't
0: happen. Like, I look at Josh McDaniels.
2: How many times?
0: I look at what
2: he
0: does offensively, and I sit there and say, like, he's been a head coach twice.
2: Like, what about, at some point, what about how many three-time head coaches have there been?
1: Lovey Smith, but he was in Houston for about an hour. So, like, if that's true, like, he got one and done in Houston. And other than that, was Rex Ryan a three-time head coach? He had the Jets, the Bills. No, he was only two. There's not a lot.
2: Yeah. I think that's a hard one. That's a hard one because if you've proven that, like I was surprised Raheem Morris got another
0: All right.
2: gig.
0: Do you want the list? I've got the list.
1: All right.
0: We've got an active one right now.
1: Do you want game show music?
2: Oh, I already.
1: Mark, if we had game show music,
2: I can't do it because I was already looking.
1: I love this. It's my favorite.
0: You're already looking at it.
2: I was already looking.
1: Doesn't matter.
0: So you know who the active one is then?
2: Yes.
1: All right.
0: Then answer it. Say it.
2: There's Mike McCarthy.
1: Come on, man.
0: There you go.
2: Well, he asked.
0: Radio Formatics, guys. Yeah. Radio Formatics.
1: Damn it. Well, no, I wanted to guess.
0: Music. God forbid we're up against it.
1: I wanted to guess. I wanted my opportunity.
2: Name another one.
1: Current?
0: Name another one, Jonas.
2: No, not current. Name another one.
0: There's only one current.
1: But Marty Schottenheimer.
2: Nope.
0: Marty Schottenheimer's one.
2: Oh, is he?
1: I don't see him. Seven teams.
0: He's got four different teams, dude.
2: Okay, go ahead.
0: Cleveland, Kansas City, Washington, San Diego.
1: How many are there?
0: There's a decent amount. You said Lovie Smith. That was one of them.
1: Lovie Smith, Mike McCarthy, Marty Schottenheimer. Belichick only did two. Damn, there's one that's obvious that I'm just... Totally
0: there's a few that are more obvious than people will think. But again, this is my point.
1: Mike
0: you guys
1: Shanahan,
0: are making my point.
1: Mike Shanahan,
0: Mike Shanahan's one.
1: Is he really? More than two?
0: The Raiders, Broncos, Washington.
1: Oh, that's right. He was with the Raiders.
2: I did not even remember.
0: You're proving the point because people tend to forget over a long period of time. So
1: yeah, that's Al Davis got rid of him.
2: Not many of them, though. And okay,
0: I'll go through the list. I'll go through the list. Wade Phillip coached six different teams.
1: Oh, yes. Okay. Wade Phillips is everywhere.
2: Talk about cronies.
0: Bill Parcells coached four different teams.
1: Of course.
0: Yeah. Okay, that's rather obvious.
2: Yeah.
0: Pete Carroll coached three teams. Yep. Jets, Patriots, and obviously the Seahawks. You guys already mentioned Marty. Yep. You mentioned both Mikes, Shanahan and McCarthy. John Fox, another one that I thought might come to mind. Because he did coach the Bears at the end of his career.
2: Yep.
0: Chuck Knox.
1: Yeah. Which,
2: you don't know one. The name.
1: My dad. My dad's
0: name. He had two stints with the Rams, though. So technically, I mean, I guess you'd say.
1: And the Seahawks, right?
0: Yep. Seahawks, Bills, and then two stints with the Rams. Dick Vermeil. We did not mention. The Eagles, Rams.
2: That's got to be winding up the list. Chiefs.
1: Yeah.
0: Sid Gilman.
2: Never heard of him.
0: Was good enough to do that a few times.
2: Yeah, I mean, yeah. Or was he? So. He was good with relationships. These are relationship people.
1: Yeah.
0: These are relationship people.
2: Yeah, they got good relationships with. Golly, you're just going to keep getting jobs.
1: Yeah,
2: I don't even know your name.
1: It does ask the question. Ric Flair used to say this about his title reigns.
0: I can keep going if you guys want. We got Norv Turner.
1: Oh, yeah, Norv.
0: Yeah, yeah. Guy by the name of Forrest Gregg, who coached with the Packers, Browns, and Bengals.
2: How long ago was that?
0: I don't know. This list isn't providing me a
2: years.
0: List. Now, do we count interims? Do we count interims?
2: No. I don't.
1: No.
0: Okay. Because I'll say, if you count interims, then you've actually got a lot. Like the Pat Shermers. Todd Bowles falls in that category. Romeo Crennel.
1: Because that's just, hey, we fired a guy. We got a veteran coach on the staff who's done it before. We'll let him coach the remaining seven games.
2: No.
0: Okay. All right. Another name for you, Mike Mularkey.
2: Oh,
1: yeah.
2: No Malarks.
0: Yep.
1: Fired after a playoff.
0: If you want.
1: Mike Mularkey fired after a playoff appearance with the Titans.
0: Yeah. beg for that now. Dan Reeves, another one.
2: Dan Reeves.
0: Mm-hmm.
2: I wanted to play for Dan Reeves.
0: The last one is Jack Pardee.
2: Jack Pardee, yeah.
0: It's kind of back there, though. But Bears, which I thought Jonas might get. Also Houston Oilers and then Washington as well.
1: I remember Houston.
0: If we're not including interim tags, that is your list of coaches in the NFL who've coached for three different teams. Again, my point is, though, over a period of time, people tend to forget. And for some of these coaches... there's no doubt about their offensive or defensive, you know, prowess, right? Like Dan Quinn's great defensive mind. You know, we just heard a clip with Micah Parsons yesterday talking about how much he loves him, playing for him, and you know, that's Jaden Daniels probably is gonna get him fired now with that. So like those guys tend to, you know, resurface again after a period of time. And by the way, he has had a lot of success despite what, you know, contrary to what we think, like his win-loss record isn't that bad when you're looking at guys who've never coached before and then comparing it to a guy like him. Like right now, his total in his head coaching career, he's one game under 500. Despite whatever you think about what's happened in Washington, he's only one game under 500.
1: I also think that it depends on if you leave on your own or you're fired. Because Parcells, I think he left on his own in majority of those.
0: You're saying if Dan Quinn just steps down now, he'll have a better chance?
1: No, because I don't think that's happening. No, I don't think he wants his last game to be that result. I just think that the discussion about it, like Josh McDaniels is never getting another opportunity. Like it's just
0: I disagree with you.
1: You think he really will? Based on those two disasters?
0: I think he will in the future.
1: Wow.
0: I think you're underestimating one, how good some of these guys interview. Those situations too. I mean, really, we'll see what happens this year, the rest of this year for Clint Kubiak and the Raiders, but it feels like it may be more of a Raiders problem than it is the head coaching problem. I mean, obviously they got rid of Gruden. He had him on a decent path for a minute and then that didn't work. So it's been a hard place to allow anyone to win. Yeah. So again, 2 points to this. Yes, he'll get another head coaching job at some point in the future because he's a good coach. We see that with what their offenses have always looked like. But also, we have a short-term memory. But more than anything else, like I think we've got an issue with our organizations and how they're run. And that you can say it's a player thing because, oh, this guy didn't last or he couldn't make it or whatever else. But it's also, it has an impact on our coaches. Like, we don't give these coaches enough time to figure out what the hell they're capable of doing. And that could be at the coordinator level now, but even the head coaching level for that matter.
1: There's a better chance of my dead dog driving my truck home than Josh McDaniels getting another job in the NFL.
0: How heavy was that dog, by the way? About 245 pounds?
1: Why do you embellish it? You knew he was 388 at peak.
2: Now 388.
1: So, but that's neither here nor there. By the way, there's no time like October.
0: Sticks would have just dominated.
1: The NLCS is here, streaming live on Fox One. The back-to-back World Series champs, Dodgers, down 0-3 against the top-seeded Brewers in an NLCS rematch.
2: Hike his leg right on him.
1: One series from the World Series. Stream the MLB postseason live on Fox One. All right, it's coming up next here.
0: Snagged him with that pimp hand.
1: Apparently, somebody in the world of sports is running out of money. We'll get into that for you right here on FSR. And Pootie this. We talk sports every morning, but what's helping us get through those early alarms, those long commutes and busy days? 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
23: 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How did two people go from just married to justice denied?
25: 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And I said, no, I don't have guns here in Venezuela.
26: 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They ask me, you want to be with your husband? 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

0: Yeah. Jonas is trying to draw attention to the tweet he just sent you and I.
1: I didn't. Yeah. What do you mean? Did I send something? I don't remember. What was that? Oh. I mean, it's just weird behavior. I don't know if that gentleman went to Clemson, but
0: it's called grab ass,
2: literally.
1: Yeah. All right. Well, it is two pros and a cup of Joe here on Fox Sports Radio. LeVar Arrington.
2: The one of the day, huh?
1: Brady Quinn, Jonas Knox with you. We are going to hand out an award coming up here on the show. That'll be yours, and we'll call it about 15 minutes from now. By the way, the football season is heating up, and every week feels bigger with DraftKings. 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Again, that's promo code 2PROS at DraftKings. The crown is yours. So there's a thought that because of the rising NIL costs for players and coaches, that they could actually stop manufacturing the EA Sports college football game. So this from Mike Straw of Insider Gaming, that EA Sports college football might disappear due to those rising payments. When the series, this is according to Mike Florio, when the series returned in 2025, players received $600 each. By 2027, it increased to $1,500. So it's made it harder for the game to make enough money to justify. And they said it's not just NIL. EA Sports, in order to make the game authentic, has to strike licensing deals with the schools, the bowl games, and the coaches. Ultimately, if the money going out isn't sufficiently offset by the money coming in, the series will be canceled. So for everybody that was excited for the return of EA Sports college football, apparently you can blame NIL as to why this is going to become
2: that's a problem. That's why people ain't making the money that they used to make. it ain't going the way that it used to go.
0: You don't have your free, you can't take advantage of a little student athlete's name, image, like this anymore. Oh, boo-hoo.
2: Yeah, boo-hoo. Yeah.
0: $500 million. $500 million when the franchise returned college football at 25, it generated $500 million in the first 2 weeks alone.
2: And you blame it on
0: so
2: NIL.
0: I hope people, when they hear this, realize that EA Sports, that's revenue. It's not obviously profit, but they're still generating a ton. And like, you don't need to be crying poor about this because you have to pay the players too. Like, boo-hoo. All right. If you want to do a game that people love to play, that really probably should have been, which was the start of a lot of players getting paid in general, should have always been the case. So EA Sports will find a way probably to make this work once there is some sort of unionization, I would imagine, of the players. And then they can kind of go to the union and figure out a group licensing deal.
1: Yeah,
0: and that's ultimately how they need to reduce or slow the cost of the players, by and large, their name, image, and likeness.
1: Do some of these players are getting these big checks? So a debt of gratitude to Ed O'Bannon, because he's the guy. And he kind of gets lost in the conversations. Like, he was really the one who was pushing for this, with the video game and whatnot. And I don't know what he got.
0: By the way, the overall financial boost that this game provided EA Sports, and this is based off EA's like quarterly net bookings or whatever, surpassed $1.2 billion in quarter one of last year. And so the projections are now the total estimated payouts to players will be $20 million this year and probably next year. $20 million. And yet in Q1, all right, this is a year ago, EA's quarterly net booking, their highs, it surpassed $1.2 billion.
2: And they claim in poor.
0: Yeah,
2: that's crazy.
0: Cheap-asses.
2: That's crazy.
1: Are you guys?
2: We're
1: going
2: to have to do away with it.
0: Oh no, we don't. This is a public media campaign for people to put more pressure on players, right? At a time where like they're proving their worth, they have all the power, but yet we've got fans who are DMing them because of some bet, and so they're threatening their lives or saying heinous things to them. We've got a sports game that's being a bunch of cheap asses that doesn't want to pay them what their worth is. So they put forth a campaign as, oh, this may go away in general. So more people can then just slide in their DMs, tell them what a selfish jerk they are for getting paid. even though that's why you show up to the game. That's why you're playing with them.
1: Are you guys in the game?
2: I'm not in the game.
1: You're not in the game?
0: I have no idea.
2: If you know my history, I didn't even sign a GLA when I went to the league.
0: That's right.
2: I was always standing on business.
0: On his own.
1: By the way, Brady, that's
0: standing on business.
1: That's a general licensing agreement. Just want to put you up on game.
2: Yeah. Good job, Jonas.
1: You got it, man.
0: So you didn't sign your GLA? You weren't a part of anything the union did?
2: Mm-mm. Mm. I wanted
0: people understand, you know, if you do sign your GLA, typically how it works is you have to, you know, if you're in some sort of sponsorship or advertisement, you're there with a group of other players and you don't get the full amount of what you would be paid. There's a portion that goes to you, but obviously the portion goes to the rest of the union too, which, look, I mean, philosophically speaking, I'm probably more aligned with you than I would be doing a union. And the top players of college football are probably feeling something similar. That's why they're ultimately able to capitalize, you know, by saying to EA Sports, like, yeah, you can't put my name, image, and likeness in it.
2: Yeah. I just wanted more information.
0: For Jeremiah Smith, you know?
2: I just wanted more information, and the information that I was requesting was not being made readily available, which was a red flag. And then there was, like, several more red flags that were raised, and I'm like, the way you guys are trying to get me to sign this document is just doesn't add up to me. And so I didn't sign it. And they still went ahead and did it anyway.
1: Oh, really?
2: Oh, yeah. They put my cards out there and put me on the game. And then I got a hold of them with my legal team and got a little you know.
1: Yeah.
2: We had to come back to the table and have the conversation again. But
1: didn't the same thing? Didn't Marvin Harrison Jr. have the same issue when he was coming out? Like, he wasn't
0: But it's only going to continue to happen because, again, these players aren't used to having to deal with a union. You know, they're able to truly maximize their market ability in college, whether that's via from a playing standpoint or off the field. So once they get into the NFL, then you're a part of a union and it changes things. And there's players who've kind of felt this way for a while, but they usually, you know, toe the line and get in line with the union to help the past players, the future players, and then obviously some of the guys who aren't, you know, who are helping them in their career but aren't necessarily, you know, going to get their face on a video game or be as big of a part of the video game.
1: I do have a, you know, a way to kind of fix the issue for people. If this
2: how do you fix it?
1: Well, if it does go down this road, and let's say they discontinue the EA college sports game, which people loved, you know, they love the game. Mm-hmm. So here's how you kind of work around
2: that. How you work around it?
1: You get off your fat ass, you put the joystick down, and go get a real football and start throwing it around a little bit. Enough's enough. Get outside. Stop staying locked on a screen playing fantasy with some player that you're never going to be because you don't even know how to hold a football, let alone throw it, and go do something about it. And stop complaining because players want a little bit more money and they can't fix your Dorito-eating, candy-ass need to play some video game to get all up in arms because all of a sudden it got taken away from you. Enough's enough. Get outside, play actual football, live in reality, take off the VR goggles.
2: Mm. Well done.
1: Just trying to help, man.
2: Well done.
1: Least I could do.
2: That's your plea.
1: Trying to help you guys.
2: Get America up off their asses.
1: Well, I mean, they're DMing you guys.
2: Obesity is up. You know.
1: They're DMing you guys.
2: Enrollment to our military forces is down.
1: We got empty parks everywhere.
2: But you got a company generating billions of dollars off of a video game and complaining that they got to make the money make sense.
0: We're not paying them enough.
2: That's wild. That's America, Jack, these days. Got fat asses sitting on couch playing, sitting in their little game consoles, living in these alternate universes.
1: Fat
2: like,
1: ass.
2: Get your ass off the couch. Go outside. Do something. You don't see kids playing outside no more. Like, where I live, I see a lot of kids riding their bikes. I see them riding their bikes, but you don't see, like...
1: Scooters, too.
2: You don't... Yeah, well, those e-bikes is like, that's the jam.
1: That's
2: everybody's
1: such a cheat
2: got
1: code.
2: And that's even to the point of sitting your ass on the couch.
1: Yeah.
2: You got off the couch, but
1: right.
2: You're using a motorized bike. Right. You're not even pedaling. You're not even pedaling. Son of a bitch. You're not even pedaling.
1: You got to earn the incline. All right. You got to stand up on the bike and go through, and they don't have to do any of that.
2: Fat as hell on that bike.
1: Fat ass.
2: All you got to do is hit your power, and you. I mean, I'm big too, so I'm right there with y'all. But I'm just saying, if I could talk bad to myself about being fat, I'm gonna talk bad to y'all too. Get your lazy ass is up.
0: Damn.
1: Remember the movie Wildcats?
2: Of course.
1: With Goldie Hawn?
2: Of course.
1: Where her boyfriend or whoever comes over, and there's that big guy
2: who's
1: in the kitchen. Yeah. She goes,
2: he was smart as hell.
1: She's talking to him, and the one guy comes over, and he's like getting in her face about something. And he says, I'll do it for $10.
2: I'll do it for $10.
1: He's like, you keep your fat ass out of this. And he knocks him out and goes, no charge.
2: No charge. He knocked his ass out.
1: But yeah, pick up a football.
2: Or a basketball.
1: Yeah, anything.
2: Or a volleyball or a soccer ball. Do something outside. Yeah. And do it, like, how about have a friend? Like, do it outside with some friends, you know?
1: Yeah,
2: like,
1: not that German robot we saw that was groping people.
2: Yeah.
1: You see that on the news, Brady? This robot in Germany got detained by police because he was grabbing girls
2: and humping them.
1: That's where we're at.
2: The police detained them.
1: They detained him.
2: A robot. I wonder, did they put him in cuffs? Like,
1: what?
0: No, well, I was thinking, like, couldn't the robot just break out if he wanted to?
2: I mean,
1: probably.
2: Or when his battery dies, like, is he really doing is there really a punishment here? Like, my battery's dead.
1: You keep it up, we're gonna unplug you.
2: We're not gonna charge you back up.
0: We're gonna find out about all those reserve batteries. You know that they've got actually more juice than they want us to realize, because those robots are gonna wake back up.
2: Speaking of, and I know we're late, but did y'all see the whole gas thing? The guy that like measured the gas and it like he didn't put it in his car. He put it in like a measuring dip.
0: Yeah.
2: To measure how much he was getting, like what it was charging him for the gallon.
0: Yeah.
2: And it was way less. Mm-hmm. Y'all didn't see that? Like, it was on the news. Like, he was measuring it. Now, it created this whole thing where
1: it's like $6.50 a gallon out here right now.
2: And it wasn't giving you the full gallon. At that $6.50, you wasn't getting the full gallon.
1: Crazy, man. Because of that, I'm going to break. It's two pros and a cup of Joe here, Fox Sports Radio, and we're handing out an award next here on FSR.
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20: In April 2016, the wife of a rural Georgia police officer is found inside a locked closet. Two shots have been fired from her husband's service weapon, her head resting on a pillow, the victim of an apparent gunshot wound. But what really happened inside that closet and in the hours and minutes before the shots rang out?
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20: Their crumbling marriage was no secret. The high school sweethearts were ready to call it quits. But was Jessica Boynton at the point of no return?
22: 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In my mind, I knew she was upset and dealing with maybe some minute depression. 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
24: 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We have it.
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0: Two pros and a cup of Joe, Fox Sports Radio. LeVar Arrington, Brady Quinn, Jonas Knox with you here. Coming up, top of next hour, about 10 minutes from now, we're going to catch up with our guy, Albert Breer. That'll be yours right here on FSR. But right now, it is time for our Express Pros Pro of the Week. And the Pro of the Week goes to...
1: Rodgers gets a snap back, throws to Warren out on the right. He is clobbered by Stewart as he throws the ball. But here goes Jalen Warren down the right sideline. He's going to go all the way. 80 yards for a touchdown for Jalen Warren. Caught the short pass. Rodgers took a wallop, and Warren did the rest. Rodgers under center as Warren is alone setback. Gets the snap, turns, gives. Warren starts left, cuts back to the right, finds a hole, bursts through the middle, breaks through to the clear.
0: Steelers Radio Network on the call. 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It goes to Jalen Warren, 101 yards rushing on the ground, including that 50-yard rushing touchdown. He had six grabs for 87 yards, an 80-yard receiving touchdown involved in one of those in the win over the Indianapolis Colts. Congratulations to Jalen Warren of the Steelers. Your Express Pros Pro of the Week. 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Hey, man, you give Aaron Rodgers, you know, a confident running back, you never know. 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
2: Hey, they've gotten it kind of gotten it going a little bit.
0: Yeah.
2: Let's go Steelers. Here we go. 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
14: 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Those men, trusted educators, football coaches, and twins, are now facing more than 50 charges related to alleged child sex abuse. So why did it take so long? This is a story about a group of women who say they survived the abuse, who took matters into their own hands, and are still fighting for the girls they used to be.
11: 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No one ever came forward.
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19: Know. Major League Baseball, NLCS Game 3. The Brewers take down the Dodgers 6-2 to take a commanding 3-0 lead in this best-of-seven NLCS. The Brewers took the lead in the first inning on a Jackson Chourio leadoff home run. The Dodgers would retake the lead temporarily in the sixth on a Will Smith 2-RBI double. Then the big blow would come in the seventh.
20: 3-2 pitch and driven to right. Deep, Tucker back, track, bye-bye baseball! Jake Bowers, a two-run blast, and the Brewers are back on top of the seventh.
19: Brewers Radio Network as Jake Bowers, Garrett Mitchell went back-to-back to give the Brewers a lead that would not relinquish and put them one win away from appearing in the World Series. Game 4 tomorrow, pushed back to 8 o'clock because they're expecting inclement weather in Cleveland for the ALCS. Game 3 of that series will now be played at 1 o'clock Eastern Time. I'm Kevin Wired.
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23: Brady Quinn.
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23: 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Here's Brady Quinn, LeVar Arrington, and Jonas Knox.

0: don't. Don't ever do it again.
1: Is this Patty? Do I have to change the song?
0: You might have to. I was ready to get into it, and then Patty started dancing to it, and I was like, I'm out. I was immediately out.
2: We might have, the song was ruined by Head Durst over there, who decided to.
3: It's a banger song, man.
0: go ahead, Dad. Go ahead, do it again. Let me see. Maybe I misjudged. No, go ahead. Get on back up. Go on. Get on back up. Come on, get up, Patty. Jump up, Pat. Yeah, come on, Patty. Yeah. Bang that head, Patty. Bang that big ass head. Yeah.
1: Now, can I admit something to you, LeVar?
0: Yeah.
1: I sent this email yesterday to change songs.
0: To have it yesterday.
1: No.
2: Why does Brady have so much
1: pull here? I sent the email yesterday after the show, and it's
0: okay.
1: On today.
0: Oh, okay.
2: Why has he got so
1: you
2: much
1: clearly
2: pull
1: don't
2: here?
1: Send the email to the right person.
0: I'm not going to entertain that. All I'm going to say is you're Brady Quinn. So when you request things like
1: the man's name is Pretty Ricky. All right,
0: I'm just saying.
1: If you don't know it, you better get it to Pretty Ricky.
0: I'm just saying we had an exchange yesterday based off of like requests that get filled around here and requests that don't get filled, and you know we had a little moment yesterday. It's all good though, you know. It's all good.
1: I just don't know who you're talking to half the time when you're doing this.
0: It gets done. That's all I'll say. It gets done.
1: Eventually. It might take a month, but eventually.
0: Yeah.
1: Also, did we just get a new nickname for Patty?
2: Yeah, Head Durst.
0: Head Durst.
1: Patty, what size hat do you wear?
0: 9. It's
3: like, yeah, actually, no, that's Var's right.
2: A 9.
0: A 9 and a half.
1: You were a 9?
3: It was either, I think it was 8.5 or 9. Var, I'll give credit to Var. Well, it was
1: a big
3: right
1: difference between 8.5 and a 9.
0: You know, let me tell you something. Remember. If you wear a 9, because I was joking, if you wear a 9, you truly have one of the largest heads I've ever heard of.
2: Do you know?
3: It's somewhere in 8.
2: You know who else? You know who else wears a 9? A silo. That's what wears a 9.
1: Real quick, Patty.
2: Shocking.
1: Didn't you have a snapback on that was on the last snap?
3: Yeah. No, yes, you're right. Correct.
1: I remember seeing it at Super Bowl and I was thinking to myself, damn, that hat's holding on for dear life.
0: Patty does got a big ass head.
3: I do.
0: Does. Are you smart? Like, is that just empty storage space,
2: or do you
0: use that big ass head?
3: No, I use it just not in a lot, in just different ways.
0: Okay.
2: By the way, I went to elementary school with a kid who had a giant. I mean, his head was
0: jug
2: huge.
0: Head.
2: And the story was when he was younger, his head was so heavy that when he would crawl around on the carpet, he would get carpet burns on his forehead
0: because
2: he couldn't lift it up off the ground.
0: Dang. Okay. Big ass head, little baby.
2: Like he's walking around with a kettlebell on his shoulders.
0: Dang.
2: Enough's enough. Guys, get it together. It is 2 Pros and a Cup of Joe here on Fox Sports Radio. LeVar Arrington, Brady Quinn, Jonas Knox with you. And right now, it is time to welcome in the man himself. We don't know what size hat he wears, and it doesn't matter. He's Albert Breer, senior NFL reporter, lead content strategist at themmqb.com, and you can get him on X at Albert Breer. AB, good morning.
4: Hey, I got a big ass head too. Like I'm probably like a snapback. It's like probably like 3 or 4 left. If you're on the last one, is that where he's at?
0: No, AB.
1: He's on the last one.
0: AB, we've seen your head before. You're not in this class. He's out of your head class.
1: You ever seen Cliffhanger where he's like holding on? Like, that's, imagine the beginning of the movie Cliffhanger. That's like essentially that last snap for Patty when he puts his hat on.
0: He's examining his head right now. It's as big as you thought it was the last time you checked on it, Patty.
4: Now he's not going to be able to look at himself in the mirror again the same way, guys. Like, see what you've done?
0: No, he's aware. He's been aware. This is not new. Patty's good.
1: He might have to be one of those big mirror guys anyway.
4: My son is sitting right now, and he's like, he just Googled South Park. Like, so that's what he thought of when...
0: he looks just like him. Patty looks just like Carmen. He looks exactly like Carmen.
1: Cartman.
0: That's it.
3: Butters
0: Cartman.
3: Guy.
0: Yeah.
4: Well, you say he looks like me. That's what Steve says. Steve said he looks like Kane.
3: Gang hang.
2: AAB, I got to ask you about a former Ohio State Buckeye, or I guess once a Buckeye, always a Buckeye, but now no longer a Cardinal. What went into the Marvin Harrison Jr. trade from Arizona standpoint, sending him to Houston?
5: Well, like he, you know, this was there was a piece of this that was definitely strategic. He hired, you know, a couple of agents, experienced guys, and Todd France and Torrey Dandy from Athletes First. About a month ago, and they were able to keep this under wraps, but they started working it then. And I think, you know, Marvin saw the writing on the wall. Michael Wilson got paid. Trey McBride got paid. Jeremiah Love was the third overall pick. There's only so many resources to go around on offense. And so, you know, I think part of this is like looking at it and saying, what's my future here? And obviously, like, I think, you know, like, a bunch of things over the last year and a half have sort of gotten in his head. So I think the Cardinals were amenable to the idea of, like, yeah, maybe everybody could use a clean break here, but they weren't going to give him away. So this whole process over the last month had to be clean. And they couldn't really have it out there because you didn't want to be in some sort of fire sale situation. Obviously, they're able to find a suitor, the two GMs. You know, Monty Ossenfort in Arizona and Nick Caserio in Houston worked together for years in New England, so there's a strong relationship there. Look, guys, like I don't think there are a lot of teams that would have paid the price that Houston did to go and get him. So, you know, the hope is for Houston that getting back with his college quarterback and getting into D'Amico Ryan's environment is going to help him become the tougher, more rugged player that he needs to be to succeed as, you know, when it comes to his style of play in the NFL. But, you know, obviously it's a big, big gamble by Houston. And I think for Arizona, the idea of coming away with a second round pick, given, you know, everything that's happened over the course of the last 2.5 years, wasn't, of course, an ideal ending, but at least gives them a valuable asset going forward.
0: How much do you think Albert, that played a part in my bad. I just want to follow up on how much do you think that this played a part? I know we're mentioning what it means for Marvin, but how much does this play a part for CJ Stroud? Because CJ Stroud seems to be, you know, in this space where it could go one way or the other with what he's got going on with his career as well. How much of this, you know, the familiarity between the two of them, sure, the success they had, how much do you think that this is more maybe about CJ Stroud than it is?

0: is going to inform you on whether or not you should give him the massive contract he's looking for. Obviously, they explored looking at and extending him this offseason. It didn't work out. And the underlying thing when he walks away from, you know, the offers that they made to him is, I want to be paid at the top of the market. So now the question for Houston is, do we do that? Do we go to that length with C.J. Stroud? And having Marvin Harrison, a receiver who, you know, has high-end ability, but also is somebody he's really comfortable with, should help them give a get a cleaner read on not only who C.J. is right now, but who C.J. could be for the next 5 or 10 years as they decide whether or not to go to the financial lengths that he wants them to go to keep him.
1: Mm. Hey, Albert, in your mind, what didn't work for Marvin in Arizona? I painted the picture earlier this week. I mean, you've had a Hall of Fame receiver who, if you asked me for a comp out of college, who Marvin Harrison Jr. kind of reminded me of, I might have said Larry Fitzgerald when he was coming out of Pitt. Yeah. But, like, why didn't that work? And don't give me the quarterback situation thing, because Fitzgerald had that his entire career. He played for a bunch of different guys. Like, it wasn't just that. He didn't look like the same player at all.
0: I agree. And it's interesting, Brady. I think a piece of it really goes back to, like, the type of receiver he is. Now, I remember going to their camp after his rookie year, and he had good, not great numbers his rookie year. And somebody there said to me, hey, look at, like, look at the history of bigger receivers in the NFL. That they generally take a little longer to develop. And I went back and I looked at Julio and I looked at Fitz and I looked at, you know, all these bigger body guys, Andre Johnson, and it was correct. You know, like, a lot of those guys were right in the range statistically that Marvin was as a rookie. So, like, I think, like, coming out of his rookie year, they were on target. Now, since, I think to some degree what's become exposed, and it's an interesting thing, is that, you know, like, you, like with a bigger player at that position, you are generally going to need to be pretty tough and pretty rugged. And I just think he hasn't to this point in his career. Now, you can point to whatever you want, you know, as reasons why, all of that. But the way I've had it explained to me is, when you got the bigger body guys, they don't get away from defenders the same way smaller guys do. And their bodies are big targets. So they're going to take a lot of damage. And you need to have a certain edge to you. You need to have a certain toughness to you to play that way in the NFL. And Marvin still needs to prove that he has it. And that's sort of what's gotten him to this point of his career. Now, I don't think that's all of it. I think to some degree, you know, there's that. And then he's not as productive as he was in college. So does it get in his head a little bit? And, you know, like, then all this stuff gets tangled up. And that's where I think you get to the point where it's like, okay, he needs a fresh start. And to me, then, the bigger question becomes, can you instill toughness and ruggedness that maybe wasn't there or hasn't been there yet into a player at 24 years old? That, to me, is the operative question going forward. And I think D'Amico and Nick Caserian and all those guys in Houston are betting that they can. And betting that it's that's there in Marvin Harrison, it's just he needs to be in the right environment to pull that out of him. And we'll see what happens. You know, I think getting around to Nico Collins, who's a really physical receiver, maybe that helps him. Getting back with CJ, maybe that helps him. But I think that's really the crux of it, right? Like, is that he needs to get tougher, he needs to get more rugged. He's a good kid. He works his ass off, maybe almost to his detriment, where these things can get in his head a little bit. But I think the potential is still there, and we'll see if Houston can pull it out of him.
2: Mm. He's Albert Breer, senior NFL reporter, lead content strategist at the MMQB.com. Get him on X at Albert Breer, joining us here on Fox Sports Radio. How hot is the seat for Dan Quinn at this moment?
0: Well, I mean, if you're talking about the end of the year, then yes, I think his job is on the line, right? Like, and I think he's coaching for his job this year. If you're talking about, like, at the moment, I think part of the issue here, guys, is, like who on that staff are you going to say, okay, like, we're going to make him the head coach for the rest of the year? And if you do that, what are you doing in the locker room and the development of some of the young guys that you have in there that are going to be part of?
2: Oh, no.
0: So, yeah. That to me is the question. That to me is the question. And whether or not, like, you're going to

0: whether or not like there's somebody on staff that can do it, and what the value is in doing it now. So like I think Dan Quinn's going to get the rest of the year in all likelihood. But you know, I think situations like what we saw on Sunday, obviously that can't happen. It can't happen again. And you know, like they've got a lot of work to do. You know, if Dan Quinn and that staff are going to save their jobs.
1: What about Schottenheimer and Dallas?
0: So I would normally say LeVar, no, because Jerry, if you actually look at it, despite what his reputation might be, is very patient with his coaches. Over time, like, he has not been the knee-jerk guy who fires a guy after a year or two. There just isn't history of it with Jerry, right? That said, they've operated differently lately. They, over the last year, since trading Micah Parsons, have acted with more urgency than we've seen in the past. Even going back before Micah, like, they traded for George Pickens. They have Kenny Clark as part of the Micah Parsons trade, which is a win now type of thing. They traded for Quinnen Williams a couple months after that. They traded for Rashawn Gary. They traded for Joey Porter. They've operated in a way that's a lot different than they generally have under Jerry Jones, since Jerry Jones bought the team in 1989. And I think the easy thing to do is look at that and say, okay, like, here's an older owner who's maybe feeling his mortality a little bit and wants to get another one. And so, like, that's the one thing that gives me pause. Like, they really like Schottenheimer. They're behind Schottenheimer there. But the one thing that gives me pause is that they have operated a little differently this year and over the last, you know, year plus than they have in the past.
2: Mm. What do you make of the Mike Pettine stuff about bringing him in to help out Christian Parker? Because it seems like their defense is the weak point.
0: Yeah, I wouldn't ignore it for sure. I definitely wouldn't ignore it. You know, like bringing in a guy who's got a lot of experience calling it, that's a red flag. And I don't think they did it with the idea like, yeah, we're getting rid of Christian Parker tomorrow. But that's another thing, Brady, that I would point out is something like that the Cowboys of 5 or 10 years ago probably wouldn't have done, you know? So, he's got background with Christian Parker, and that's great. I think that there could come a point where they would fire the coordinator in midseason. Generally, that's not how the Cowboys have operated in the past, but they've done different things over the course of the last year plus. My bigger question would be, is this like Matt Patricia 2 years ago in Philly? And what I mean by that is, or 3 years ago now in Philly. And what I mean by that is that year, so they brought in Sean Desai to run like the Vic Fangio scheme in 23 in Philly. Bright young coach, all the rest of it. And then midway through the year, they pull a plug on it and they have Patricia on staff as like a senior advisor and they put him in to run it. And I think like we'd agree, like Matt Patricia's a really good defensive mind, but he was running somebody else's defense. And so that didn't mean he couldn't call it, but it did mean, like, okay, like, well, if I didn't build the defense, like, when then something goes wrong, can I fix it? And as things kind of come undone over the course of a game, over the course of a week, over the course of a season, like, if I didn't build the defense, am I capable of troubleshooting things that inevitably will come up? And that's what I wonder about with Pettine. Like, Pettine's not from the Vic Fangio school of defense. Christian Parker is. And that's the defense that they put in there. So are you going to be able, if you change coordinators, to put in somebody who doesn't have experience running that defense in midstream and say, yeah, go run it? It seems like a tough way to live if you're an NFL team and in particular the coach trying to run it.
1: I'm wondering, I'm curious, speaking of coaches, what were your reactions to Micah Parsons having such a candid response to the whole Dan Quinn situation and what happened, and him basically saying that he feels like, you know, that Jaden Daniels is going to cost him his job?
0: Well, I think for one, I think that's Micah standing up for his guy. You know, Micah and DQ are very close. And so I think that's Micah standing up for Dan Quinn. But I think there's the reality to it too, is I, Like, I've watched that thing like 25 times. I'm sure you guys have too, right? Like, Jaden just lies there on the ground for 3 seconds. Like,
1: yes. Yes.
0: Stuff, right?
1: Like, yeah, no stuff, awareness at all.
0: There's stuff there that's just inexplicable. Like, even if you aren't, I paused it, and when I paused it, like, he's still on the ground, and three of his linemen are, like, lined up already. You know what I mean? Like, so, there's that part of it that to me is just so hard to wrap my head around. Like, how does that happen? Like, how are you in the, so, and I've talked to a bunch of coaches over the course of the last couple of days, and, you know, I've had a lot of people say, like, no, that's the quarterback. I promise you Dan Quinn went over that. I promise you Dan Quinn. Like, guys who know DQ, I promise you, like, that they were drilled on that and they know what's going on and they're aware in that situation of what they need to do. I can tell you this, too. Like, I go to all these training camps in the summer, right? And, like, the Commanders probably were the most 11-on-11 heavy camp that I went to. And it was all strategic, and because they wanted to get their coordinators up and running, right? They have two first-year coordinators. And, you know, I looked at that, and okay, so you're constantly in game situations in training camp. You're drilling this stuff. I mean, DQ even had the play clock at 38 seconds in camp, believe it or not, because he wanted his players to work faster. And isn't it crazy then that after all of that, that's the situation they're in? I think what Micah said is the way a lot of coaches and players digested that situation, to be honest with you. It's like, what is the quarterback doing?
3: It seems like, I don't know, the court of public opinion on Jaden Daniels between last year, and yeah, there was injuries and all that, but then the whole five issue with LSU that was odd, and then that, what took place on Sunday, it seems like it's taken a hit. The reputation, the sort
0: for
3: of,
0: sure.
3: Hey, he's the next, you know, budding star in the league. And it just seems like we're not even that far removed from that. And the conversation's completely changed.
0: Yeah, and that's how it goes, right? You know, I mean, people were crucifying Drake May 2 weeks ago. Now, like, some of those same people are saying the Patriots are going to the Super Bowl. And Caleb Williams, same thing. Like, how quickly things swung with him. You know, like, those are the two guys that Jaden was drafted with. Michael Penix was like on no one's radar, you know, a month ago. And now, like, it's like, oh, like, maybe he is the quarterback of the future in Atlanta. So, you know, like, I think it's just sort of the way things go at that position. The microscope's on all of those guys. And, you know, it's sort of life in the big city, right? Like, you know, if, you know, to whom a lot is given, a lot is expected. And, you know, like, that's the position that Jaden Daniels plays. And that's the life that you live when, you know, you're drafted where he was drafted, you play in the market that he's playing in, and you had the early success that he had.
3: Mm. Yeah, I mean,
2: what's the time frame or timetable on Mike McDaniels in with the Chargers? I mean, it feels like that thing's just, you know, it's waiting for something to happen.
0: Yeah, I don't know, because, like, the schedule gets tougher too, and, like, I think this is really where the personalities are tested, Brady. You know, it's actually fun being around those two, you know, in the off season and getting to see that a little bit. And, you know, like, it felt like kind of like an odd couple thing, like, oh, this could really work, but this is where it gets tested, right? This is why, like, a lot of people in the NFL had those questions about how that personality match is going to work. And so now we see, and, you know, like, it's, they're 0-5. They go to Arrowhead this week. They have the bye, and that would be like a time potentially where you could make a change. And then after the bye, you got, you know, and I can't remember the order of it, but in some order, the Rams, the Texans, and the Ravens, right? So it certainly isn't going to get any easier for that offense if you look at the teams they've got in front of them. I mean, four of the more difficult defenses to deal with in the NFL, I would say, right? In their next four games. And so, yeah, it'll be interesting to see how they handle it. And I think the other thing that's interesting about all of this too, guys, is, like, I, you know, Mike McDaniel and Jim Harbaugh are both, like, very, they're rooted in the run game, right? Like, their belief system, a lot of it is on being able to effectively run the ball, but they have very different ways of doing it. And, you know, like, so when we're talking about solutions and how they're going to get there, I wonder, like, how much Jim maybe wants to go and say, like, we need to go back to being who we've always been. And, you know, how that winds up resonating with a coordinator who's done it a little bit differently than he has.
3: All right, AB, we got less than a minute, but let's get to the main event here.
0: Yeah.
3: Do you feel that on Saturday, the Ohio State Buckeyes will have beaten the Indiana Hoosiers by more than 3.5 points on Fox?
0: Yeah, Brady, you're going to be in Bloomington, right?
2: I will. I'm surprised you're not going to be there.
0: Yeah, it would have been fun to go. So I would say, I mean, like, I think if the offensive line plays well, we'll be all right. I think Ohio State wins something like 27-20.
3: Okay, so you're calling it. Nice little cover there. Okay.
0: Yeah.
3: So Ohio State in the under.
0: Your pick, right?
2: I will not give my pick, not until our show on Saturday.
0: Yeah,
2: but I would say this. What's interesting is a lot of the games we've been going to of late, they just have not been high scoring. They've been more defensive battles. And so I'll be curious to see if teams get past 20. I think these are two really, really good defenses. And I just, you know, we'll see. But it's going to be a fun game. I can't wait.
0: Yeah, so. Anyway, but yeah, I mean, all respect to Indiana. I mean, isn't it amazing that Indiana's like playing these sorts of games now?
1: We just had that conversation earlier. Yeah. To say that, I mean, that I mean, they're the top of the, like, there's two teams that are the tone setters, the teams that you got to beat, and it's Indiana? That's
0: your youth. Yeah. I mean, it's not just like, and it's like that now they've sustained it. You know what I mean? Like, now, like, here we are. 3 years into Cignetti, and like, no, like what we saw 2 years ago is real. You know, it's pretty wild.
2: By the way, yeah, and I think more so than that, like, it's, I don't think Indiana gets enough due respect. Like, people still in the college football community are like, oh, all right, like waiting for it to stop.
0: Well, I'm like, dude, that betting line.
2: What's that?
0: Look at the betting line. I mean, that's the defending national champion at home who hasn't lost in like almost 2 years, right? Like, yeah. And they're home dogs. Like, it's right.
2: But even then, like, you go ask an SEC fan, they're like, well, they ain't Bama. They're not. It's like, well, they're actually, they've been better than those teams the last 2 years.
0: They beat like, Bama in the Rose Bowl, right?
2: Right. Like, they went through those teams. And it's like, but do people not remember this?
0: Yeah. So. It's impressive. I mean, I've said this before. I mean, I about as impressive a coaching job, I think, in any sport that I've seen in my lifetime. It may be number one.
1: AB, I sincerely say this and truly mean this when I say it to you. I hope y'all lose.
3: Oh, no.
0: Well, actually, LeVar, I can say genuinely to you this week, I hope you guys win.
3: There you go.
1: Yeah, indeed.
3: Albert Breer,
1: I'll take that.
3: Senior reporter.
1: He did turn the other cheek. I get
3: lead
1: what he
3: content strategist at the MMQB. Get him on X at Albert Breer. Thanks, AB. We appreciate it. We'll do it again next week.
0: All right, thanks, guys.
1: All right, buddy.
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0: Two Pros and a Cup of Joe, Fox Sports Radio, LeVar Arrington, Brady Quinn, Jonas Knox with you. We will take a look ahead at what could be an interesting but tricky matchup in the world of football. That'll be yours here coming up in about 12 minutes from now. 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The crown is yours. So following Monday night's game, we saw the little Donnybrook, or the fisticuffs, which basically involved Alaric Jackson of the Rams punching Bradley Chubb of the Buffalo Bills. Initially, Alaric Jackson was suspended 2 games, but he appealed Tuesday's ruling. Derek Brooks, who was jointly appointed by the NFL and NFLPA, heard the appeal, and he's reduced Alaric Jackson's punishment to 1 game. The league initially said that he violated Rule 12, Section 3, Article 1, blah, blah, blah, any act which is contrary to the generally understood principles of sportsmanship, et cetera, et cetera. But apparently his claim and his argument was enough with Derek Brooks that they went ahead and cut that 2-game suspension in half. Now, does that mean that if he would have thrown 2 punches, it would have been 2 games? Did he only get a game for a punch? I mean, there was no retaliation. It was a clean shot. It was seen by everybody. So what do you think the argument was to get that suspension?
1: I think he started it. I think Chubb had his hand.
2: What did he say?
1: I don't know.
2: Well, what did he say to Alaric Jackson to make him come over there and do that? He was talking about his mama?
1: I don't know. I don't know. But I know he had his hand.
2: Yo mama.
1: He might have hit him with a your mama, and not yo mama and like yo mama, but like.
2: If only Jonas had the information to let us know.
1: Do you have it?
0: So Bradley Chubb said that we're all going to see y'all's ass again. And when we see you again, all that chirping ain't going to save you. Chubb then said Jackson questioned his comments before throwing the punch.
1: But he had his hand in his face.
0: Yeah, I mean, I don't know what. What exactly?
1: Chubb had his hand in his face. I think making contact with his face. If I am, which I am one for confrontation during those days, if I am arguing my case to Derek Brooks, who is a very, very reasonable, very, very just well-rounded person. I mean, just love Derek Brooks to death. If one of my heroes growing up, too, by the way.
0: Derek Brooks.
1: Yeah. That's why I went one number up. Instead of wearing 10, I wore 11.
0: Oh, yeah.
1: Anyway, I would argue the fact that I was trying to have a discussion. Like, yes, we were talking trash. I'm going to admit that. Yes, we were talking trash. Maybe in the heat of the moment, I shouldn't have went over there talking trash, but I did. And I take that. I accept that. But the man put his hand in my face, like, and you could tell by the big red glove. The glove gives him away because he had red gloves on. Yeah. If you go back and watch it, Chubb has his hand all up in his face.
0: Now, there were reports that Chubb did make a comment about Alaric Jackson's mother.
1: What did he say?
0: Well,
1: what were the reports?
0: Chubb denied that.
1: But what was it that he said?
0: I don't know. I don't know what he said.
2: I don't know. You just heard there's a lot of rumors and reports out there that he said, yo mama.
1: That was it? Just yo mama?
0: Yeah.
2: Well, there was more.
1: Because, you know,
2: that.
1: A lot of these young boys that are in the league now, they got pretty moms. Like,
0: really?
1: Moms ain't always really? Been pretty. I ain't gonna lie. Like, they generally, they look kind of older. They look like moms. They don't look like moms. Like, like I can't even imagine what.
2: Someone needs to take advantage of that. That's all I know.
0: What I'm just saying, they might. Coach.
2: Someone needs to take advantage of that, you know?
1: I'm sure coaches take advantage of the fact that some of these moms these days are really
2: coaches in the NFL.
1: I would say every level.
2: Yeah,
1: I mean, we got a coach that is married to a chick that named Pole Assassin. I mean, come on.
2: Yeah.
1: I'm just saying. I mean, it's the monkey's name, but I mean, it was.
2: But every level, you're saying they should take advantage.
1: I'm not saying anybody. I say you should take advantage of living life, and that's all I'll say. Just live your life.
2: That's
1: be happy
2: point.
1: Living your life.
0: Now,
1: if that entails you ending up like. Now, what would have been interesting is if he had dealt with Alaric's mom and was telling him about my dealings with your mom, because those things are possible these days, too.
0: Now, I don't know if you guys also saw this, but apparently there was a little bit of a dust-up before Monday night's
1: Hammers.
0: Game. All right.
1: Oh, yeah?
0: And not between players.
1: Who was it?
2: This is overstated.
0: According to Front Office Sports.
1: Okay.
2: Yeah.
0: Joe Buck and Troy Aikman. Because Joe Buck agreed to a new six-year deal worth reportedly $108 million recently. Troy Aikman is not. And he's in the final year of his contract with ESPN. And so apparently they had a conversation. There's been some tension. Reportedly, this is just reports. There's been some tension. They had a conversation. And according to those other reports, had a little bit of a disagreement. Eventually, everything de-escalated. And they went on to call the game. But there was some video that surfaced yesterday of Joe Buck looking, I guess, a little agitated on the sideline pregame.
1: Troy Aikman would throttle down on Joe Buck.
0: I mean,
2: first off,
1: he would beat that ass.
2: This feels like it's all to do about nothing. Look, Buck signed his contract. Aikman's still in his negotiations. They've worked together for a long time. You know, I think they've got a great friendship. Everyone's assuming that this had to do with the Buck Aikman lack of contract for Aikman, Buck, you know, moving forward without him and all that. And again, we don't know the details to it, nor what even the argument could have been about, if there even was an argument. It's not like the people aren't apparently able to have spirited conversations before a broadcast. You know, there could have been 1,000 things that they could have been discussing before that, not even contract related, but everyone relates it to the contract. And it's understandable, but at the same time, like, you don't think those two wouldn't talk at other times throughout the week or in person and have those discussions then? Like, I mean, why do you think they're going to do it on Monday Night Football?
0: I mean,
1: sometimes it doesn't, you know, drama and conflict doesn't have a schedule cue.
0: According to this report.
1: I'm just saying, alarm doesn't go off and like, conflict, like, let's get report, it. Uh-oh.
0: According to this report, Joe Buck, quote, broke the ice on the unspoken tension between the two. And that's what led to the disagreement. So it's unfortunate there.
2: But. Yeah, they also had Joe Buck talking to his wife before the game, and that drew a lot of reports too. Of look at him talking to his wife. Clearly, it's something's going on here.
1: She's cool.
2: She's
1: cool
2: awesome,
1: cat too,
2: but it's like, yeah, apparently a guy can't talk to his wife on the sideline without adding more to the story.
0: Listen, I'm not going to dismiss journalism.
2: Why would he talk to his wife? Why would he do that?
0: I don't think it's nice to dismiss journalism like this.
1: I'm glad they stopped there and then go a little bit further with the whole sideline.
2: I'm just dismissing it because, you know, Lord knows you just wanted to try to get in the mud a little bit.
0: What
2: that's
0: do you
2: what
0: mean,
2: you do, Jonas?
0: what do you mean? I'm just pointing out a story that's out there.
2: Man. You're like a European toilet. You gotta pay to get in. When you get in there, it ain't that nice and it smells like crap.
0: Trying to put you up on game, man.
1: Why do you like saying
2: shot
1: that?
2: At LeVar.
1: Yeah, why do you like saying that?
2: He's trying to make fun of his show. That's what he's doing. When his show, the JKS, I mean, there's 1,000 JKS.
0: No,
2: the Joel Klatt show
0: there's
2: in particular,
0: one. It
2: has way more following.
0: There's
2: so
0: one.
2: It's just wild.
0: There's one. You're only allowed to appear on one, but there's.
1: Dang.
2: That's not true. Well, they actually have a video production and everything else. That's pretty nice.
0: Imagine that, huh?
2: Yeah.
0: That's really put some time in there.
1: Yeah, well.
0: Well, I know this.
1: What do you know?
0: It is Two Pros and a Cup of Joe here on Fox Sports Radio. LeVar Arrington, Brady Quinn, Jonas Knox with you. And up next, maybe without knowing it, there's a team to root for in the NFL. And we'll tell you why right here on FSR.
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11: I'm Storm Checker 4 meteorologist Dee Cortez. Mostly sunny today with Tucson seeing a high of 85 with 66 for the overnight low. A high wind warning goes into effect tonight and will be with us through Friday night. I'm Storm Checker 4 meteorologist Dee Cortez on News for Tucson.
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0: Two pros and a cup of Joe, Fox Sports Radio. LeVar Arrington, Brady Quinn, Jonas Knox with you here. We'll be back on the air tomorrow, same time, same place, 6 a.m. Eastern Time, 3 o'clock Pacific for a Football Friday edition of this program. A reminder, though, if you missed any of today's show, you'll want to catch the podcast. Just search Two Pros wherever you get your podcast right after the show. Today's pod will be posted. Be sure to follow it, rate it 5 stars. 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Again, just search Two Pros wherever you get your podcast. You'll find today's full show and a best of version posted right after the end of this show. So, Brady, you excited for a little matinee? Rays versus formerly known as the Indians, the Guardians coming up later on. Are you excited
2: for
0: that?
2: Of course, Jonas.
0: Is it tribe time? Be, come on, man.
2: It's tribe time now, man. I can hardly stand up. I'm so excited.
0: It's tribe time. You got the Dodgers and our, the fine folks here at the Blowtorch and AM570 LA Sports. Tim Cates getting ready with Sachs doing scam coming up here shortly. They're the
2: trying to
0: figure
2: out. How you guys feeling in LA? How you guys feeling about everything?
0: Yeah, that'll do it. You know, it's just... What? Otani's banged up. They can't get a hit. You know, there's runners left on base every other inning. Will Smith comes through with a base knock yesterday. They're like, all right, it's alive here.
1: We're going for the three-peat.
0: And then the Brewers come back the very next inning and just hit a couple of tanks, and that's that.
1: They're going to come back.
0: Yeah, probably not.
1: Yeah, probably not, but they're going to come back.
0: Now, there's also, obviously, the NFL coming up later on. And that's I don't know if he's done this to himself, but do you find yourself rooting against the Seahawks because of Patty, our executive producer?
2: You know what? Patty's venturing into Chicago territory for me with the Bears and you. So, yeah, like I don't want to. Like I love the Cubs, but you'd make me want to root against them because it's a better reaction when they lose.
1: I'd say it was very questionable the way he came in to Durst, you know, at the beginning of the hour.
0: Durst over there?
1: Yeah, it made me feel a certain type of way.
2: And Durst.
18: It is. Good one.
1: I just didn't know if Humpty Dumpty was going to fall off the wall. Damn.
18: I had a great fall.
1: And have a great fall. I did not know if Humpty Dumpty, with
2: Patty,
1: even all
2: I love
1: of the Kingsmen,
2: you do a great job,
1: grabbing him up.
2: It's too much, man. You're putting too much in the rundowns, trying to fit in stories that don't really fit. It's just, it's a whole thing.
1: It's all right, Patty. A nine hat, that ain't okay. That's
18: 8.5.
1: A lot of things are okay, but a 9 head, that's.
0: Yeah, we haven't even gotten the fitted sizing of your hat yet.
18: No, I think it was like 8.5. This is like, what, February maybe?
0: That's insane.
1: I wonder if Patty has a lawsuit on his hand. All hats, all sizes fit one, you know, yeah, all, one fits all. Like, no, we got a lawsuit.
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25: Hey, you know how the world's kind of in a real scary place right now with the horrible stories we hear about every week? I'm Robert Evans. I'm a journalist, and I cover the international fascist movement. And in 2019, July of that year, I decided to do something a little bit different. Instead of covering horror, I wanted to go look for hope. And I found it in a place you might find kind of unlikely, northeastern Syria. The region I visited is known as Rojava, and when the Western media covers it, they mostly just refer to these people as the Kurds. Since 2013, a loose alliance of revolutionaries over there have been fighting to not just drive back ISIS, but to establish something of a utopia, an egalitarian, feminist, eco-conscious community in a place that previously had known mostly war and terror. In the Women's War, I'll take you to this place, and I'll introduce you to the revolutionaries fighting to build it. 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Follow me as I travel to a land of war and hope, a place trapped on the edge of utopia and oblivion. I'm Robert Evans. 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
0: How does Los Angeles turn this around?
2: They turn this around by benching Ohtani.
3: Oh, God, no!
2: And then I think that possibly ends the era with Shohei Ohtani in Los Angeles. I think it's the beginning of the end. It's an odd thing to say. I know I'm seeing so far into the future, but if you're that player and you're being told, we don't trust you, we're going to hand this off to somebody else if you have a stretch of time where you're not going well, even though you're fighting through an injury, I see this series going seven, but it's going to be dependent on Shohei Ohtani doing his thing and doing Shohei Ohtani things.
1: Broadcasting from the man. This is Dan Patrick.
0: Uh-oh. Dodgers in trouble. Milwaukee Brewers go up 3-0, and they win it 6-2 last night. We'll look at what is hanging in the balance here and how the Dodgers can possibly get back into this. Welcome to the program. It's hour one. Dan and the Danettes, Dan Patrick showing this Thursday. Todd's here. Dylan, you also have Marvin, Paul, yours truly, and the backroom guys. Baseball tonight, today and tonight. And then you have Thursday night football with the Seahawks. They are favored by 2.5 in Denver. We'll explore what is wrong with Denver's offense. And there's a lot wrong with that offense. Their defense is banged up. And Jaxon Smith-Njigba is coming to town. And he should be up there for MVP right now. That's how good he has been. If you look at what he means to Seattle's offense, he is as important as anybody in football right now. Yes, Marvin.
4: DP, let's calm that down.
0: I know.
4: Offensive player of the year again.
0: You're right.
4: He's got to catch for 5,000 yards in order to be considered MVP.
0: 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So, stat of the day, we'll have a poll question, play of the day, all of that forthcoming. Baseball this afternoon and later on tonight. And, of course, the Thursday night game, which is a good one when you have the Seahawks and the Broncos. Let's look at the Dodgers. I talked about it yesterday, and I'll talk about it again today. You're not producing with runners in scoring position. You're 3-for-32. You're batting .094. So this isn't all on Shohei Ohtani. This is on that entire lineup. They're batting .165 in the NLCS. Third lowest batting average in a playoff series in franchise history. Now, I'm going to give credit to Milwaukee's pitching staff because coming into this, we singled out Jacob Mizorowski, but we did focus on just how deep the rotation is for the Dodgers. Milwaukee, top to bottom, has an unbelievable pitching staff, and they showed that again last night. We didn't even get to settle in. Joe Davis is calling the game for Fox. I don't even think he mentioned that Jackson Churio was in the batter's box ready to swing. It was one of those where you go, all righty, wait, what just happened? This is how it sounded.
5: Division series start and get the Dodgers back into this series. Off we go with Churio hitting a ball the other way that carries over the wall and gone. A pitch ambush from Churio and a 1-0 lead for Milwaukee like that.
0: Yeah, Joe didn't get a chance to settle in and, let's look at the lineups here. Nothing. It's, how do the Dodgers get back in? What? Jaxon Churio. He's 22 years of age. He's having an Andrew Jones kind of breakout series. Yes, Todd?
6: You know, it's tough when you're like, along with John Smoltz, Jazz a drive.
0: Wow. And then Blake Snell, he settled down after that. And then all of a sudden, he didn't settle down after that. He gave up a couple of home runs. You had Jake Bowers and you had Garrett Mitchell who parked them. Back-to-back home runs, left-handed batters, and that's not something Snell gives up. He doesn't give up home runs to lefties. But Milwaukee is playing as good a baseball as you can play right now. Now you're up 3-0. Here's Dave Roberts on how the Dodgers get back in this.
3: What are your thoughts now being behind 0-3, but knowing from personal experience a team can come back?
7: Well, it's certainly possible. I've lived it. And I think the thing is that our guys have, you know, been battle tested, as was that team I was a part of. And I think the mindset has to be, and teams have been down before 0-2, 0-3. It's just, you just got to win tomorrow. And so it's an elimination game. We've played in a lot of elimination games, and we just got to get a win. And we got to find a way to build some momentum, and it takes all of us.
0: And I know everybody's going to bring up the 0-4 ALCS because Dave Roberts was a, you know, integral part of the comeback there. But don't say the Dodgers don't have a chance. They do with that pitching staff, and they do with that talent. It just, that lineup hasn't scared Milwaukee. And if you're going to do kind of a bullpen game tonight and then bring in Jacob Mizorowski in game five, if there is a game five, I mean, that's a big advantage. Glasnow going for the Dodgers. He is a great pitcher as well. You just got to have timely hitting. Milwaukee's had timely hitting and really good pitching. The Dodgers have had some good pitching. They just haven't had any hitting whatsoever. Our stat of the day is always brought to you by Panini America, the official trading cards of the Dan Patrick Show. The game coming up tonight in Denver. And I started to look at the numbers with the Broncos. I have the Broncos winning the Super Bowl. And the one thing that it, the element they're missing is the threat of Bo Nix. This is a team that is ranked 25th in rushing yards in the NFL. Bo Nix hasn't been effective with his legs. 2024, he averaged 25 yards per game rushing, and their offense was 10th in the NFL. 2025, almost 21 yards per game. Offense was 15th in the NFL. He's averaging 7 yards per game right now, and Denver has the 26th ranked offense scoring-wise in the league.

0: When you start to look at teams in the NFL, teams with success, Jahmyr Gibbs, James Cook, if he doesn't fumble, Christian McCaffrey, Kenneth Walker, Derrick Henry, different players, different schemes, but the ability to make the defense honest, that you have to respect the ground game. If you're a defensive player, play action doesn't mean anything to me. We got a team that you're waiting for them to, I don't know, unleash the genius of Sean Payton, Bo Nix. They deserve their fair share of criticism. But right now, you're one-dimensional. And if you're not going to run the football, or at least give the impression you're going to run the football, Seattle is just going to tee off on Bo Nix. And I know, having a surgery in the offseason, maybe you get a little more apprehensive, you know, like Mahomes, Lamar Jackson. Once you have one or two surgeries and then and you use your legs, then all of a sudden you start to think a little bit more when you're ready to run. Because Bo Nix, it just felt like, hey, it's not there, boom, gone. Lamar Jackson, not there, boom, gone. It's not, that doesn't happen. You get a little bit older, you get a little bit wiser, and those injuries, you have a surgery, then all of a sudden you start to think a little bit more. And Bo Nix is not playing that kind of wide open feel that Denver gave us. And their defense, which was great last year, is all banged up. Yes, Todd?
1: The other problem, and you know I'm going to jump in on the Broncos, is that I've seen it on my Instagram and various social media, people breaking down the games. There are wide open receivers that he's either not seeing or he's afraid to get picked off, and he's just checking down and throwing little short passes, and they're certainly not tackling well at all.
0: Other than that,
1: they're ready for the Super Bowl champs to come to town.
0: I mentioned James Cook. If you include the postseason, he's fumbled 11 times since the start of 2025. No other running back has more than six in that time span. He also rushed for 1,600 yards, but then his head coach, Joe Brady, had this to say about his star running back.
2: We're putting the ball in harm's way, and we know the way that we lose football games is we turn the ball over, right? And, you know, James has put the ball on the ground, and they're obviously...

0: fumbled six times. 2025 regular season, Josh Allen fumbled six times. I don't think coach is going to call out Josh Allen. But, you know, and I'm surprised the NFL continues to allow this, the peanut Tillman, where you're going to punch the ball out, because you could swing, you could violently hit somebody's arm. Like you could, and just say you're going for the football. I'm surprised that the NFL has not closed this loophole here. But this is what happening to James Cook. He goes through, and I think it was the same defender both times that knocked the ball out this last game. Yes, Marvin.
1: I'm okay with Joe Brady calling out James Cook only because he's been in the building for a couple of years. It's not like he just got to Buffalo, so he's probably familiar with James. He's like, hey, you know what you need to do in order to, you know, keep getting the ball.
0: Okay, but is he going to name check him just so you're playing to the media? Because what does this do for his, you know, relationship with James Cook? If he knows it and James Cook knows it, why do you then have to go, yeah, and we're going to reduce his carries, James Cook, if you're not playing to the media to say, wow, he called out James Cook. Yeah, Paul.
2: If you were watching that game the other night on James Cook's second fumble, the one that was actually recovered, he was borderline in tears on the sidelines, and he may have been in tears. He clearly knows he's made mistakes, and he's a very good player. This seems like piling on.
0: Yes, Marv.
1: But it's not a secret that he's had trouble fumbling the ball, so we're just saying the quiet part out loud.
0: Yeah, but you don't need to.
1: A lot of bosses don't need to say stuff to their employees, but they do.
0: Wait, are you calling me out?
2: Passive aggressive.
0: Did you just call me out because I mentioned one of our employees in the back who has smelly shoes, and I bought him shoes yesterday. I went online to buy Creaky a new pair of shoes.
1: I mean, look, I wasn't going to put...
0: I know, but it feels like, you know, I called him out. But I just mentioned him by his nickname, Creaky. Yes, Todd.
3: But if it's the feet and not the shoes, it's just going to be a perpetual problem. I don't know what the new shit buys you a little time.
0: No, he said that it's not the feet, it's the shoes. And that's why I went into Big German's office yesterday, and he said, we're going to get Creaky a pair of shoes. Yes, Marvin.
1: So are we calling this the agony of defeat?
3: Okay.
0: All right. Thank you, Marvin. Yeah, Paul.
2: He's generally a very clean person. I think just the working him back, the shoes, a lot of grinding back.
0: Yeah, I don't know.
2: All right.
0: I don't know if anybody else has that issue. But if you go in the Big German's office now, he's got perfume and cologne, and he's got candles. He's got incense.
2: It's like a Bed Bath & Beyond back there. It's like a Sephora.
0: Yes, Dylan.
4: What kind of shoes did you get him?
0: I let the Big German order them.
4: Well, my feet stink too. I've had my eye on a pair of shoes.
3: There you go.
0: If you go into the Big German's office and he deems them smelly, then maybe you'll get a new pair of shoes.
4: All right.
0: Yeah. Baby needs a new pair of shoes. All right. Poll question for the first hour of the program.
4: All righty. Well, we may as well start here. The Dodgers, are they done?
0: No.
4: Done?
0: No.
4: Or going to pull an 0-4 Red Sox, which Dave Roberts was a part of.
0: Oh, I know. Well, no, they can win this game. They may be postponing the inevitable, but they're not done. I was surprised with Boo Birds last night. Come on. Wow. Does that help? You know, when you boo, you know, all of a sudden, you know, Freddie Freeman go, wait a minute. Now I'm going to hit a home run, or Mookie Betts, or Max Muncy, or Tucker. Boy, they spent a lot of money on Tucker. What did he have, 1.5 good seasons with the Cubs, Paulie? And all of a sudden they go, we're all in on Kyle Tucker.
2: Yeah, before the Cubs, probably.
0: Yeah. Yes, Todd.
3: I don't understand the sound or making the sound boo, unless you're like an 8-year-old. But I can see people screaming, what the hell are you doing? Or swing the bat or something constructive that they're not going to hear anyway up in the rafters. But the boo sound, just, I don't know. I think we're all past boo. It's a silly sound to me. It seems immature.
0: But how can it help you? How can it help your team? Unless it's just your frustration and you got to get it out. I understand that. But I just can't imagine somebody going, oh, wow, they're mad. Now we're really going to play hard. Yes, Todd.
3: The only thing worse than that is what we've seen recently is a player, you know, acknowledging that and saying, we're not going to play any better because you're booing. That's exactly what you don't say to the press.
0: All right, so we'll settle on a poll question. Yes, Dylan.
4: Yeah, I mean, a little while back when Tucker crashed,

0: I've kind of called out Packer fans for booing, which, like, I get when people kind of flamed him for doing that, but I also understand where he's coming from. I'd be like, that's annoying. You know, as a player, you're like, we're trying. Just constant boos aren't exactly a motivating force.
1: Yeah, but I think you can say it in a way that you don't offend the fans who are upset with your play.
0: Yeah.
1: I mean, you could say, look, I get it. We haven't played great, but this is a long season, and we'll turn it around. These are the best fans in football that we have right here. You know, they know good football. We're going to give them good football. Like, you can do this without calling out the fans, because it's on you, the players, who are bringing out this emotion. Yes, Dylan.
0: Totally agree. But also, if you're like a grown adult and you're at a sporting event, you're going, boo, you stink. That's kind of lame.
1: Has anybody ever booed at a sporting event? Todd?
2: I've wanted a boo, but again, instead of boo, I'll yell something like, catch the ball. What the hell are you guys doing? And not the boo sound.
1: It's yes, Marvin.
3: I was booing the heck out of Eric Devendorf when UConn played Syracuse at Gamble Pavilion in 2006.
1: Okay, but that's different. You're booing the opposition. You're not booing your UConn Huskies.
3: Never.
1: Never.
3: Never.
1: Yes, Todd.
2: I will say I've done the mob mentality boo. I didn't initiate a boo. I wasn't planning on booing, but I hear everyone else booing, and I'm upset. It's like, okay, I'll boo. I'll just jump in.
1: You just told me that you don't do it.
2: I was an accessory to booing, which is an indirect boo. You're not like, hey, guys, let's all boo. Ready? One, two, three, boo. I don't like, I'm not standing up with like the barrel man in Denver or something.
1: You just lied to me.
2: I wanted to correct myself. I have uttered boo, but again, it was mob mentality.
1: Yes, Dylan.
0: The only time I could think of it was probably 11 or 12 at a Mets game. And I believe it was Danny Graves was the pitcher. And we were booing, you know, we're 11 or 12, we're booing him. And then turns out his wife was right in front of us and she berated us. Pretty good.
1: All right, let's take a break here. Settle on a poll question. Phone calls, always welcome. Operator Tyler sitting by. He'll take your calls. 877-3DP-SHOW. We say good morning if you're watching the program. You can watch on NBC Sports Now or Peacock. And we say good morning to our radio affiliates around the country, over 400 cities that carry this program. We'll take a break. Back after this. 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
8: 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Traffic.
9: I-10 eastbound and westbound looking good. Eastbound I-10 from Sandario to Ina Road. No incidents, no accidents. 10-minute ride. 19 in both directions. You're looking good. No slowdowns there. There is an accident. This is Drexel Road at Palo Verde Road, and a 1-minute delay on Ina Road westbound, Oracle to I-10.
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15: Jake Bowers and Garrett Mitchell in back-to-back homers in the seventh, leading the Brewers past the Dodgers. Milwaukee now has a commanding 3-0 lead in the NLCS. The ALCS, tied at 1, resumes today with the Guardians hosting the Rays. That game moved up to the afternoon due to weather. The Texans say newly acquired receiver Marvin Harrison will play Sunday when Houston meets Jacksonville in London. First game of Week 6 is tonight with the Broncos hosting the Seahawks. I'm Matt McCoy.
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9: Game 4, Brewers-Dodgers, 8 Eastern. Rays-Guardians moved up to 1 o'clock this afternoon due to impending bad weather there. I love an afternoon playoff game. I know they don't want to do afternoon World Series games, but I was very fortunate because you were able to watch the entire game as opposed to, hey, I get to watch 3 innings and then you got to go to bed. Having those afternoon World Series games, going to see an afternoon World Series game, it was great. All righty, let's settle on the poll question there, Dylan.
18: So we got the Dodger one up right now. Are they done, or going to pull an 0-4 Red Sox? We also have who you got tonight, Dan, Seahawks or Broncos? That old question.
9: Well, you got a home dog here with the Broncos. Seattle hasn't been great. Sam Darnold coming back from the injury. They don't have a running game. Jackson Smith and Jigba has been incredible. He has more catches, more yards, more touchdowns than all of Denver's wide receivers combined. You don't have Patrick Surtain. Riley Moss is questionable. Tyson Hufanga. So that secondary is banged up. But when you have JSN, he's outproduced all of the Broncos wide receivers combined. And Denver has 529 receiving yards, 3 touchdown receptions. JSN has 7 touchdown receptions, and he has 583 yards receiving.
19: Could do a lot with statistics.
20: Stat of the day. Stat of the day. Stat of the day. Stat of the day.
9: Todd,
19: I stepped on.
9: What are you doing?
19: I didn't realize we were doing that as a stat.
9: No, you still. That's you raise your hand.
19: I should have raised my hand, but numbers are very deceiving.
9: I know. You know what? Why don't you run out there and run a 40-yard dash? Go out there and run a 40-yarder. Run up and down the football field. Okay. Yes, Marv.
21: So is Todd James Cook, and you're Joe Brady?
9: Yeah, I just called him out. Yeah, he just fumbled.
21: You see, sometimes it's necessary.
9: Yeah.
21: He's not new to this.
9: There he is. If you're watching on Peacock, Todd's out there. This might not go well.
18: It's a short field.
9: It is. It's 40 yards, maybe. Let me see if we get Todd running. I was going to tell him to take a lap. Wait, he's walking. Oh, no. And he'll come in. I'm sure he's hurt his back or something. Yes, Paul.
22: By definition, I can't call that running.
9: It's barely walking.
22: It's like a trot, a light trot.
9: Oh, no, he grabbed his hamstring.
18: Pulled a hammy?
9: No way. Here he comes. You didn't even attempt to run.
19: It was a little winded there.
9: Yeah. I should have made you take a lap. And then you grabbed your hamstring. Yes, Marvin.
21: Are you going to make Todd take a lap during the look-in?
9: No, that's it.
19: He's trying to catch my breath here.
9: Yeah, I know. All righty. Let's see. So we got our poll question ready to go. What is the get-in cost tonight for game 4 of the Dodgers, Paul?
22: It's dropped a lot. You can get in for half the price you could have for games 1 and 2. Right now, the best price, $78 for a single seat. That's actually less than face value. You can get into a couple different places in Dodger Stadium tonight for less than the original face value of the ticket.
9: Okay. All right. Merle in Ohio. Hey, Merle.
23: Morning, Dan and the Danettes. Long time, second time. Dan, the Dodgers down 3-0 and the Davey Roberts connection had me thinking about the Red Sox run 22 years ago when you were still doing the show on ESPN radio with Ron or Rex or Raul Dibble, depending on what people called him each day. There was a, I don't know if Nesson did it or one of the local like Boston sports shows did a song, like a We Believe song about that Red Sox team and the run. You guys used it repeatedly back then. I don't know that this in any way adds to the quality of this award-nominated program for me to be thinking about this morning, but I was thinking about it, so I figured I'd call in and see if you or Polly or anybody remembers that song from that 04 Red Sox run, because it's just kind of been playing in my head this morning as the Dodgers find themselves, you know, in that precarious spot. And
0: all right, I can, Marvin, I don't know if that's something you can look for. I don't remember that song.
21: Not at all.
0: Yeah. I don't remember a lot of things that happened at ESPN. Yes, Marv.
21: I know the Red Sox won more World Series, but the 04 Red Sox, do they have an 85 Bears quality to them? Like, if you were on that team, you're good in that city. 07 and the other years they won World Series, cool. But that 04 team specifically.
0: Yeah, but how they did it.
21: But that's what I'm saying.
0: It's different than the 85 Bears. The 85 Bears were favorites, overwhelming favorites.
21: But I'm just talking about going forward. You were on that 04 team just like you were on the 85 Bears team. You're good in that city. You always have a job somewhere because you were on that team. Different circumstances, obviously, but just the iconicness, if that's a word, of those two teams.
0: Yes, Paulie.
22: I have a few different songs around the 04 Red Sox. A song called Tessie by the Dropkick Murphys was their pump-up song, but I'm not finding an original fan song around that run. I'm checking.
0: Okay. All right. Thank you for the phone call, Merrill. Doug in Port Orange. Hi, Doug.
1: Hey, Dan. Hey, I was looking at the article on ESPN about Saban's coaching tree, and I think you've got quite an impressive coaching tree myself. And my humble opinion, I think we could say Ross Tucker, Chase Daniels, Pat McAfee, J.J. Watt, Ryan Leaf, Clarissa Thompson, Mike Florio, Chris Sims, Joey Votto. What say you?
0: Well, thank you, Doug. You know, we've been fortunate to have the opportunity to have this platform, to have some people who've never hosted before. And then they've gone on, you know, to host their own show. But because they were talented enough. Happy for Ross Tucker. He worked hard to get to that point. Mike Florio had never hosted a show before. Mannix had never hosted a show before. And to be able to bring in, you know, whoever it is to give them that opportunity. And it's 3 hours. And this is one of those where you tell people to pace themselves when they come in. Because Florio, first time he did it, he came in, he had stacks and stacks of notes. And, you know, you want to give all that information in the first 15 minutes. And then you go, I got 2 hours and 45 minutes to go. You got to pace yourself when you're going to have a guest on, segments that you have. If you're playing an interview, maybe sound from after a game. Like, it's kind of chaos at times. Organized chaos is what it probably comes down to. Yeah, Paul.
22: I remember the first time Florio walked in for his fill-in. He had a notebook. He tried to script 3 hours because he was trying to overthink it. It looked like, you know, 20 pages of notes. And after that, now got the rhythm.
0: David in Ohio. Hi, David. What do you have for me?
2: Yeah, Dan, yesterday on the program, you mentioned that the show was looking for a watch brand to possibly sponsor the show. I've got the perfect one for you. It's the Commander's brand watch. Not good at clock management. Shout out, James in Virginia. Thank you.
0: Does the watch have a 5 on it? Yeah. Can't have that with Jaden Daniels. Yeah. We will have a watch party, I think, Sunday night. It's the Cowboys and the Packers. We'll be watching. Johnny in Green Bay. Hi, Johnny.
3: How are we doing?
0: Good.
3: You were talking about the booing part of the Packers. I was at that game. And me personally, and I took it more that we were booing Matt LaFleur than anybody else.
0: Okay.
3: It wasn't particularly aimed at the players.
0: Okay, but what do you think is going to happen? Like, what do you get out of booing, Johnny?
3: It's just our dissatisfaction of it. I mean, he's blown, what, 7 double-digit leads out of 8 games, and he gives you the same response at his pressers. I'm like at some of this point, something's got to change. You know your offensive line is not good, but you don't play bigger formations. You still go 3-4 wide. I think he finally did it against the Bears. He finally put in a couple extra tight ends and gave Love more time.
0: Johnny, good luck Sunday night against the Dallas Cowboys. Fred in West Virginia. Hi, Fred.
4: Good morning, fellas. So I'm not a coach of any kind, but I have been in management for many years, okay? And putting myself in Joe Brady's shoes, I'm just kind of considering, what else can I say? I'm tired of having the same conversations. I've brought in all the training. We've worked on his hands. We've talked about this time after time. I think it's a coach at wit's end just trying to try something new to maybe motivate him to be better.
0: But you don't think he's trying to not fumble?
4: It's mental, I think, for him at this point. I think he has all the skill, obviously, in the world. He's an incredible running back.
0: But now, I think it's physical. They're punching the football out. He's not Tiki Barber, where he was just fumbling. He's actually getting the ball punched out. Yeah, Paul.
22: Yeah, the same defender did it in that game. If it is a mental issue with James Cook, you would think he would not do it in front of the media.
0: Tyler in Virginia. Hi, Tyler.
5: Yes. Hi, Dan. 5'11", a not proud, 320.
0: Not proud.
5: I got a poem for Fritzy, and I'd like to read it on air.
0: Okay.
5: I call this Ode to Fritzy. Thought is the best. No one matches his wits. No guest is too big when booked by the Fritz. He sings Hall & Oates like a rock and roll star. His Marge Simpson impression is the best by far. In the city of Fritzburg, Todd reigns as the mayor. You must follow section row seats if you live there. So raise your cup of Mountain Dew. Everyone on the show, let the whole world hear loud and clear. Suck it, front row.
0: All right, I'm going to give you a bloop on that.
6: That was very nice, Tyler. Thanks.
0: Yeah. I don't know if Todd deserved that.
19: Nah, that was way overhyped, but I appreciate the sentiment.
0: Greg in Phoenix. Hi, Greg. What do you have for me?
7: Morning, Dan and guys. 5'10", 185. And despite the numbers, I do have a six-pack. I just don't have those little plastic rings that keep it all together. So I'm working on it. Booing. I'm not a booer by nature, but the most... At best irritating was a Laker playoff game in the early 70s against the Bucks. And by then, Oscar was on the Bucks. And this was at the Forum. And, of course, Kareem gets a big cheer because he's an L.A. guy. And then they introduced Oscar Robertson. I was there with my two high school buddies. And they boo him. And we all looked at each other like, how can you boo Oscar Robertson? And it was just amazing. I still can't believe it to this day.
0: And it's interesting with Oscar Robertson, because on most of your top 10 list, Oscar Robertson is included. I'm going to guess 99% of the people who are voting on these or they have their own list never saw Oscar play. You might have seen him in 1970 with Lou Alcindor, but he played for the Cincinnati Royals. They weren't on national TV. They weren't in the playoffs. Oscar was an unbelievable player. But of all the great players, there's probably less game footage of Oscar than there is of any other player that might be in the top 15 or top 20 of all time. Yes, Marvin.
21: ABA Julius Erving, maybe?
0: He made up for that when he got to the NBA. But yeah, when he was the best player on the planet, when he was in the ABA, but he played for champion. He played for titles, though. You had video of him playing in these games, big games. Yes, Paul.
22: Yeah, Oscar retired in 1974. There's that group of athletes that 60s, 70s, they missed the NBA TV era by a few years.
0: But Jerry West, there's a lot of game footage of Jerry West, but they were playing in the NBA finals just about every year, every other year. Even Bill Russell. I mean, there's a lot of footage of Wilt, but Oscar is the one player that he might have been even better in college when he was at Cincinnati. Now, they didn't win a national championship when he was there, but not because of him. He was dominating. Him and Jerry West, very similar, but there's a lot of footage of Jerry West playing. Very, very, very little. And even the footage that you have when Oscar was playing with the Bucks and they won a title, that wasn't the athletic Oscar Robertson. That was a guy who was like Quinn Buckner, you know? Built-wise. Built-wise, yeah. But Oscar wasn't, you know, taking over games back then. But he didn't need to. He had Lou Alcindor. Yep, Paul.
22: I'd never looked this up before. Oscar Robertson's first year at Cincinnati, 57-58. He averaged 35 points per game, 15 rebounds, and 7 assists.
0: Yeah.
22: First team All-American.
0: Yeah. Yes, Todd.
19: I know a sporting event in a stadium or arena is different than any other place of business, but one of the other callers was trying to make an analogy to, like, you know, place of business. So imagine being in a conference with your fellow workers and, like, Mary, you know, month over month, the sales were like this and the sales have just regressed. And then everyone decided to boo her in this room. How could that possibly be a thing that could happen?
0: I don't know. Once again, that's a little too personal, where you have 10 people booing one person as opposed to 75,000 and you're kind of booing the collective there. But I get what you're saying.
19: It would be kind of awkward. It's like, come on, April you sold this and look at May and June. What's going on, Mary? Everybody, let's hear it. Boo, Mary.
0: How about if you screw up and we boo you?
19: I've deserved to be booed many, many times, so I would have to be preparing myself for that.
0: Yeah.
19: But I'm very sensitive and I would be upset for several weeks.
0: Yes. Yes, Dylan.
18: Comics will talk about that a lot. They're like, imagine if I came to your job and just sat there and heckled you the entire time.
0: Yeah, but that's part of the landscape when you do stand-up comedy.
18: Yes.
0: Like, you know, going in, you know, sometimes you have a friendly audience, sometimes you don't. And sometimes somebody may say something to you. Or when the comedian engages with you, now you're bringing about that heckling. Yes, Pauline.
22: One of my top three pet peeves in life are people who heckle during comedy shows. You're there to watch, sit, listen, laugh, or don't. Don't make it about yourself. Really bothers me.
18: Yep.
0: Same. Yeah.
22: Top three pet peeves.
0: Top three?
22: Yes.
0: Wow.
22: Worse than traffic.
0: Yes, Todd.
19: That's why you could see booing being kind of ridiculous. If they do something good, cheer, and keep quiet if they don't, as opposed to booing. Either have something positive to say. Remember, your parents would say that? If you don't have anything nice to say, don't say it at all. That can go to booing. Cheer or be quiet.
22: Todd just hijacked my pet peeve.
0: You are the most negative person I've ever met,
19: Todd. It's a weird take that I'm having right now.
0: It is.
19: It goes against everything I believe in.
0: I've never seen somebody, it could be a sunny day, it could be beautiful, it could be a meat Friday, and you'll find something wrong with it. You know,
19: predicting rain over the weekend.
0: No, you'd be like, I could probably get a sunburn here. You think I could get skin cancer?
19: A dermatologist said I should be wearing more sunblock.
0: You should, yes. You probably should. On your head. Yes, absolutely.
19: It's the cream, not the spray, she told me. I just went last month. You really need to be, you have a tan on your back. You should be putting a cream on the sprays. You don't want to breathe that in. The sprays don't really block the sun that much.
0: Yes, Dylan.
18: I have crossed over to the point where if I'm out in the sun a lot, this one part of the top of my head will actually hurt. And I was like, that's so weird. And then I was like, oh, there's enough hair not there now where actually that one spot will get burned.
0: Yeah, you got that bald spot.
18: Yeah.
0: Yep. Yep. They got to fix that.
18: Turkey.
0: Yeah.
18: Turkey, baby.
0: Yes. Yes, Todd.
19: Can we heckle you at random times throughout the rest of the show? Like while you're in the middle of a thought? Say something interesting, host boy. Like something like that. Or that you wouldn't like that.
0: Let's
19: try it.
0: Boo.
19: Let's try it. Say something.
0: Boo.
19: Say something about the Dodgers. I'll show you how it works.
0: How about I take...
19: That's not interesting. Come on. You're better than that, Dan. You read that in the LA Times. Don't just regurgitate what you read.
0: We take a break.
19: Come on. Have your own thoughts.
0: Play of the Day is next.

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11: I'm Storm Tracker 4 meteorologist Dee Cortez. Mostly sunny today with Tucson seeing a high of 85 with 66 for the overnight low. A high wind warning goes into effect tonight and will be with us through Friday night. I'm Storm Tracker 4 meteorologist Dee Cortez on News 4 Tucson.
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3: The 1-0 pitch, and this is driven right. Back! 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Back! Tucker barely moving. And the SoCal boys on this Brewers roster getting it done against the Dodgers here in the seventh.
4: Mitchell and Bowers back-to-back homers in the seventh. 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Jeremy in Ohio. Hi, Jeremy. What do you have for me today?
5: Hey, first of all, Dan, I think everything that comes out of Todd's mouth sounds like heckling, but that's just a personal opinion. And second, all the running backs are getting the ball punched at him. I know James Cook is fumbling more. Have we looked at his draft stats? Are his hands possibly smaller than Marvin's?
4: Wow. Paulie, James Cook hand size?
6: On it.
4: Okay. I did have a scout say to me, he goes, why don't they measure the length of players' fingers, especially if you're a quarterback or a wide receiver? We measure hands. But you can have a large palm, but you could have short fingers. Don't you want longer fingers there for your quarterback and certainly your wide receiver? Yes, Paul?
6: You have a whole new category, the short palm?
4: Big palm, short fingers.
6: Right.
4: Or small palm, long fingers.
6: They measure at the combine from the tip of your pinky to the tip of your thumb, and you can spread it as far as you can. So being big palmed would be a benefit. Never said that on radio. Yeah. James Cook.
4: Todd, a big palm guy.
7: A lot of use. Told you that in confidence, but that's all right.
4: Your birthday.
6: A lot of use.
4: Yes, Dylan.
8: So would you measure every finger? Like, what if you have a long forefinger, but they're like his ring finger is really in the one percentile?
4: I mean, I'm kind of joking about this.
8: Well, it's like a TV. You know, you measure a TV diagonally as opposed to across, even though that seems like it would make more sense.
4: Yes, Paul.
6: James Cook at the combine, 5'11", 199, hand size 9 3/8. Yeah. Now, for a quarterback, that'd be a red flag. I don't know if that's bad for running backs.
4: Yes, Marvin.
7: We should have a Hall of Fame exhibit for Peanut Tillman. Because this is what it boils down to. Because it's not like they're just tackling him and the ball is just coming out of nowhere. People are specifically punching at the football. Fred Warner's become a master at that. And it's all because of what Peanut Tillman did, 20 years ago?
4: Yeah, Paul.
6: He was a good player. He made a few Pro Bowls, but he's not in danger of going to the Hall of Fame. Is there another athlete that has, I guess, a move that's more famous than them? Or they got famous for? Any sport. I'm trying to think, is there a play in basketball that Kareem's hook shot, but he was always great himself. But Kareem's hook shot would be the most branded move of all time.
4: You got one, Marvin?
7: I'm thinking.
4: Yeah. Jeremy in Alabama. I have to give that some thought. Hey, Jeremy, what do you have for me today?
9: Hey, Dan, I got two things for you because I got one sweet thing and one, not so sweet thing for Todd this morning. My daughter is 2 years old, about to be three, and we're driving down the road. And she says her first cuss word this morning after Todd said, "What the hell?" My daughter then proceeds to say, "What the hell?" out of the back seat.
7: No, you happy? Don't want that. It's so terrible.
4: You happy, Todd?
7: Can I get a redo? What the heck? Yeah, that's
4: why. Don't you apologize to Jeremy?
7: I apologize. I don't want to say something that's going to make children use poor language. That's on me.
4: Now she's going to go to daycare, and then she's going to say, "What the bleep?" And then all of a sudden she's going to get trouble. Then the parents have to come in, and then they have to talk, and what kind of language at home.
7: And you know how kids are. Once you tell them not to do something, that's what they do, because you tell them not to. So they'll say 1,000 times because they're not.
4: Yes, Marvin.
7: I have a move. The Sham God. The crossover?
4: Oh, okay.
7: Kobe, Manu, Kyrie, they've all used that move from God, Sham, God.
4: Well, Harden's got the step back that he created. Ginobili gets credit for the Euro step, but that might have been Šarūnas Marcelionis, in my opinion, before him. Yeah, Marv.
7: The Smitty, Steve Smith used to have that in-and-out move. If you YouTube it, you'll know exactly what I'm talking about.
4: Okay. All right. Todd is in the confessional. 1 hour in the books, two more to go. At least I think we're going to have two more to go. Mark Schlereth a little bit later on.
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13: 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Traffic.
14: Northbound and southbound 19 looking good. No issues or slowdowns there. I-10 in both directions picking up volume and running near the speed limit. Now, we do have an accident being reported here. Drexel at Palo Verde Road. Also, Linda Vista at Hartman Road, we have a road hazard. That's traffic.
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0: How does Los Angeles turn this around?
2: They turn this around by benching Ohtani.
3: Oh, God, no!
2: And then I think that possibly ends the era with Shohei Ohtani in Los Angeles. I think it's the beginning of the end. It's an odd thing to say. I know I'm seeing so far into the future, but if you're that player and you're being told, we don't trust you, we're going to hand this off to somebody else if you have a stretch of time where you're not going well, even though you're fighting through an injury, I see this series going seven, but it's going to be dependent on Shohei Ohtani doing his thing and doing Shohei Ohtani things.
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0: It's hour two on this Thursday. Dan and the Danettes, Dan Patrick Show. Brady Quinn on loan from Fox Sports will join us coming up in about 20 minutes from now. Mark Schlereth won some Super Bowls with the Broncos. He's now an analyst for Fox. He'll join us a little bit later on as well. The big news last night is Milwaukee. I said you got to treat game three like it's a must-win situation, because you don't want the Dodgers to kind of eke out a game, win a game maybe they weren't supposed to, maybe get a fluke here, something that falls their way. Now all of a sudden they're back in this and with that pitching staff. It did not happen. Once again, runners in scoring position. The Dodgers have been historically bad. And Milwaukee, they had back-to-back home runs in the seventh inning. I thought this was going to be a game the Dodgers won 2-1. I thought that that's where we were headed. Blake Snell pitching well, and then turn it over to the bullpen. And maybe this is a game where, okay, the Dodgers' offense didn't come alive. Well, it didn't come alive. And give credit to, once again, that Milwaukee pitching staff. They're the other pitching staff in this series and ended up winning that game with a couple of home runs in the seventh. They win 6-2. They're up 3-0. You have game four tonight at 8 Eastern. The Rays and Guardians switch to 1 o'clock this afternoon due to inclement weather on the way to Cleveland. We say good morning. If you're watching the program, thank you for downloading the app, Peacock app, or NBC Sports Now. And stat of the day is always brought to you by Panini America, the official trading cards of the Dan Patrick Show. Sunday night, football night, Lambeau Field. It's the Cowboys, the Packers, and they renew their great rivalry in primetime. Sunday night football live on NBC and Peacock. We will be having a viewing party on Sunday night with the usual cast. You can watch us watch the Packers and the Cowboys. Shea and Irving, also Dylan, Big Day Ray, Marv, a lot of the backroom guys as well. We have a great night. The gambling podcast, the latest episode will be available later on today. 877-3DP Show. Operator Tyler sitting by. He'll take your phone calls. Dylan, let's recap the poll question from hour one.
4: All righty, the Dodgers are done, are going to pull an 0-4 Red Sox. 49% say they are done.
0: Mm-hmm.
4: And then who do you got tonight, Seahawks or Broncos? 75% are saying the Seahawks, Todd.
0: I'm looking at the numbers here. I don't know if this means anything, but since the start of 2024, the Broncos have gone 16-3 at home. Second best record in the NFL. Seattle, meanwhile, 16-3 on the road during that same span.

Back to baseball and Milwaukee's Jackson Churio. I mentioned that he's having an Andruw Jones kind of breakout because he was, what, around 22, 23 years of age, and he had that breakout in the playoffs in the World Series. Jackson Churio has 18 career postseason RBIs. That's the most in history for a player before the age of 23. He has 18 career postseason RBIs in 19 games. Andruw Jones had the record of 17. He needed 45 games to do that.

0: And I felt for Joe Davis. He's the play-by-play guy last night. You kind of want to settle in. You want to get the whole landscape here. Here we are. It's a beautiful late afternoon, ready to go. And then this happened.
1: Division series start and get the Dodgers back into this series. Off we go with Jack, with Churio hitting a ball the other way that carries over the wall and gone. First pitch ambush from Churio and a 1-0 lead for Milwaukee like that.
0: Wow. He didn't even get to kind of have his back against the seat, like settling in here a little bit. It was gone. Yeah, Paulie.
2: I was in the same boat. I was just getting settled. I look at the graphic on the screen. I'm like, home run. I'm playing already, are they? Just getting my beer.
0: Yes, Dylan.
3: He didn't even have time to say his full name. He goes, and Jack Churio.
0: Dave Roberts, Dodger manager, talking about leaving all these runners in scoring position.
4: The Dodgers are 1-for-14 with runners in scoring position in the series. Well, what's been going on there?
5: Yeah, we're just not getting hits, getting timely hits. I thought the Will ball, you know, it was a big hit for us. A lot of momentum, hoping it hit a homer. But, yeah, we're just not getting those timely hits. And we've had some opportunities with guys on base, but can't get that hit.
0: It's tough. And you got the names to be able to do it. But I'm going to go back to giving the Brewers pitching staff credit. And also, what you saw on one of the home runs last night, I think it was Bauer who was in an 11-pitch at-bat, and this is in the seventh inning. So you got Blake Snell, who settled down pitching great, and Jake Bauer saw 10 pitches. He hit the 11th for a go-ahead home run. That's the longest postseason plate appearance resulting in a go-ahead home run since Jason Wirth. This is back in 2012. But those working the count, getting those 8, 9, 10 pitch at bats, I mean, that's where you start to see the frustration for the Dodgers, because you're trying to get these guys out and they're just fouling off. And then they're waiting and then they capitalized. All right. Poll question for hour two. Dylan, what are you thinking of?
3: Well, we have a couple, Dan. This is actually somewhat of a personal one, but yesterday I received a number of tweets pointing out that I had something in my left nostril for the entire first hour. Now, the poll question being, if you see a friend or colleague has something in their nose, would you be a good dude and tell them so they can get rid of it? Yes or no?
0: Okay, are we bad that we didn't tell you? Because I didn't see it. I didn't notice it.
3: I was going to call out all four of you guys, to be honest.
0: Yeah, I did not notice. Did anybody notice that Dylan had a bat in the cave? Yes, Todd.
6: I did not notice that. I know he had like some cheese doodle stuff. It is the furry of his beard, which I didn't.
3: Didn't tell me that either.
0: Yes, Paul.
2: I think I would give him the little brushed nose thing quietly so he would know to check it. Mm. But also, we're on TV, and that could be good content. Once Mike Florio came in, and he had a new pair of jeans on that still had the sticker on back, 3332. And I did not tell him until after the show.
0: That's good content, though. This will give you an idea of the kind of guys I grew up with. One of my friends, he wanted to go talk to this woman in high school. And he had a big crush on her. And he's talking to us. It's me and it's two other guys. And Jim's going, man, I should go talk to Lois. And then my friend Scott goes, yeah, you should do that. Yeah, really? Yeah. We had a booger in his nose, and we didn't tell him. And he walked up, and he just started chatting up Lois, and felt bad when he came back. And then my friend said, you know, you got a booger in your nose.
3: After.
0: Yeah, after. It happens. It happens to the best of us. I, of course, did that at a Laker game. Walking around like I'm a big deal. Brad Pitt's right there. Of course he knows who I am. I'm on SportsCenter. I'm a big deal. Got a bat in the cave. I come back and then Rich Eisen's wife says, dude, you got a booger in your nose. And I go, oh my God. I just went, I'm going door to door here with, oh, there's Pam Anderson. There is Justin Timberlake. There's Brad Pitt. Hey guys, how are you? None of them knew who I was, but I was like, yeah, all right. Yes, Dylan.
3: That's way better than if Brad Pitt pointed out. That would be crushing.
0: If Pam Anderson did, that might be crushing.
3: Both, yeah.
0: Yeah. Yes, Todd.
6: It's not an ideal situation,
0: okay,
6: for
0: right.
6: sure.
0: You are the Burger King. Yes, Paul.
2: Going back to your friend and the bros and the girl Lois, I think that's bad brosmanship. I don't think you...
0: Well, no, it was meant to be bad brosmanship.
2: I know, but I don't think you do that when someone's trying to talk to a girl. I think that's

0: Okay. All right. Trip in Vegas. Hi, Trip. What do you have for me today?
1: Hey, good morning, DP. Always good to speak with y'all. I think I had a good example for Todd about how negative he is. It could be raining $100 bills, and Todd would be complaining that his all were bent or had a crease in them. Y'all have a good day.
0: Come back.
2: Dan, greetings. Hey, quick respect out to Chris from Syracuse, legend. Hey, listen, Dan, I got to tell you, I am pro booing. If we just booed, the world would be a better place. No more expletives, no more any, just boo. And if Shea could just boo on Sunday, that would be a miracle. Okay, go Rays, raise up. We can do this.
0: Thank you, Colonel. Sean and
3: your boy Todd is rallying from his bad first inning. Seems to do better here in the second inning. However, I think we can all identify with our friend in Alabama, Jeremy, because Todd causes us all to have four-letter words every single morning. But real quickly, Dan, on a serious note, there's a phrase in broadcasting: you never know when your last show is. And Chris in Syracuse always treated every call like that. And what you guys did last Friday gave him the proper send-off from Paulie to Andrew to you. Thank you all.
0: Thank you, Sean. Yeah, out of nowhere. And still trying to make sense of it. I don't know if you can ever make sense of anything and how healthy somebody was and where they were in life. Although Chris in Syracuse did call up and say to Tyler, hey, you won't be hearing from me for a little while. Now, I didn't think anything of it because Chris has disappeared to do other things. He was taking care of his family, working at a nursing home, we were told, and you know, he took a long stretch off because he was taking care of his parents. Didn't think anything of that. But Tyler and I were talking about that yesterday, that when somebody says something, you don't know what it really means. Hey, I'm going to be out of pocket. You won't hear from me for a couple of weeks. And that's the last time that he called in. Brett in Utah. Hi, Brett. What do you have for me today?
4: Good morning, Dan. Thanks for taking our call. My son and I are 3 hours into an 8-hour road trip on our way to the Broncos game. I've called in a few times. It's my son's first time, so I'm going to let him ask a question.
5: Hey, guys, I'm Zach. I have 11-160. I'm just wondering what your guys' opinion is on Bo Nix, whether his ankle's healthy or if he just needs to get his confidence back or if maybe he needs to take a big hit tonight and realize that he's okay. And I'm also wondering if Fritz is going to be there and what he thinks is going to happen tonight.
0: Yeah, Todd won't be there. You're looking at maybe a Carolina game?
6: I was thinking about maybe going Broncos are going to be at Carolina Sunday, November 8th. And since I have a daughter that goes to Wake Forest, maybe you make a weekend out of that and visit the daughter and see the Broncos-Panthers game. But what they have to stop doing is throwing the ball sideways and doing laterals and on 3rd and 7, having someone do a 3-yard out pattern where the receiver has to catch the ball, then still run for 4 yards. Just punt on 3rd down if you're not going to make a legitimate effort to get the 1st down.
0: I don't think they're going to do that. Bo Nix, if you're averaging 7 yards rushing and in the 2 previous years you're averaging 25 and 21 yards, you got to give the element of surprise or that I can take off and run. We've seen this with Drake May. And I noticed that in the first couple of games. I thought that he was in his head. He was kind of guiding the ball, didn't want to make a mistake. But beat the team in another way. Use your legs. And he's certainly capable of doing that. I just don't know how healthy Bo Nix and that ankle is. And that would probably go into the play calling for Sean Payton. Yes, Paul.
7: Yeah, there's certain quarterbacks that they get to a certain point in their career and they just cut back the running. Jalen Hurts stands out. We talked about it last week. That was a big threat of his for a long time.
0: Yeah, you got Hurts, Lamar Jackson, Patrick Mahomes. They all eventually slow down. They all eventually go, I don't want to get hit anymore. Now, Josh Allen might be

0: wire to wire. Hey, I came in this way. I'm going to leave this way. But I go back to RG3, might be the fastest quarterback who's ever played in the NFL. They'll catch you eventually. I don't care how fast you are. They'll catch you. And then all of a sudden, RG3 was not the same. He took two brutal hits. I think Haloti Ngata got him. And the Falcons had a linebacker, Witherspoon, maybe, popped him. That's the fastest guy who maybe played the position. Yes, Marvin.
1: Even Michael Vick with the Eagles, he started just throwing the ball. Where's DeSean Jackson?
0: Yes.
1: I'm throwing it that way.
0: Yes. Yes, Dylan.
2: I'd say even Dak, too. I mean, he obviously probably mainly because of injury, but Dak used to move around a lot more than he does these days.
0: Well, if you saw him in college,
2: yeah,
0: that it felt like he was a Tebow-like, that he could run and throw. You get to Dallas, I mean, he's a good pocket passer, really good pocket passer. And you got those weapons. The only thing I want is if you're going to have your guy move around a little bit, you know, are you just avoiding the rush? You don't have to move. You don't have to, you know, run 10 yards downfield, but giving your offensive line time, giving your receivers time as well. Yes, Marv.
1: Michael Penix also.
0: that was a couple of hosts or analysts. They just went with, well, the quarterback's black. He's got to be able to run.
1: I was like, are you serious? Michael Penix walks like Lieutenant Dan when he got his new legs. What do you mean run?
2: Ever heard of Donovan McNabb?
0: You're going, you got to watch the guy play if you're going to give me an opinion on this. Watch him at Indiana or Washington. He doesn't beat you with his legs. Hey, it's a black quarterback. I'll bet he can run. Yes, Paul.
3: Michael Penix was in college for 6 years, and he played for 6 years. He ran for a total of 250 yards in 6 years. He rarely ran.
0: Lieutenant Dan. Yes. Lieutenant Dan.
1: You got new legs.
0: Did you like that movie?
1: Yes, but Jenny is the worst villain.
0: Jenny was bad.
1: She was the worst villain in the history of cinema.
0: The hottest villain, but Jenny was bad for Forrest Gump. I mean, I was Team Jenny for a while, and then I go, man, what is wrong with you?
1: Come back and ask for Forrest after he became a millionaire.
0: Oh, I know.
1: Oh, this is your son. My son?
0: Yeah.
1: He got a daddy named Forrest, too?
0: Lieutenant Dan? Yeah, Paulie?
3: What's a prenup?
0: What's a side piece? How about we take a break here? Brady Quinn, he will join us coming up next here, Dan Patrick Show.

0: This might be
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14: I-10 eastbound near Cortero Road. 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This is a Broadway Boulevard at Rosemont and a crash Drexel at Palo Verde Road. That's traffic.
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17: Atlanta Dream standout Alisha Gray said Tuesday she underwent a minor procedure on her injured left hand and is still considered day-to-day for the WNBA Finals. No further details were given on when or what she had done. When asked at practice Tuesday if she'd play in Saturday's Game 1, Gray told WSB-TV, quote, progress is great. 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

0: Brady Quinn and Fox Big Noon kickoff crew. They'll be in Bloomington on Saturday. It'll be Ohio State and Indiana. Big Noon kickoff. Also, you can listen on Two Pros and a Cup of Joe, the show that precedes ours on Fox Sports Radio, former Notre Dame quarterback. Did booing ever help you as a player?
1: Yeah, I think it can lead to, you know, motivation. You know, I think there's a feeling sometimes too when, like, you know, your back's against the wall. You know, it's you against the world. There's an element of like proving people wrong, proving doubters wrong. It's never a good feeling, especially if you're at home or, you know, you expect it in a hostile environment. So I think that's when booing gets to you the most, is when you're at home and you're expecting your fans, everyone to be behind you. And then it kind of catches you a little bit off guard. But no, I mean, I think booing can be a motivational thing for most guys, hopefully.
0: Yeah, I didn't understand, like, the Dodger fans, some Dodger fans were booing last night. And I just don't know what happens to the athlete when he hears that, if he hears that. And it's, I mean, a loyal fan base, you're the biggest game in town. And yes, you are down 3-0, but I don't know if booing goes, oh man, all right, now something clicked. Now we're gonna try to play harder.
1: Let's put it in context. We're talking about baseball here, so it's a little bit different because you've got a series that you're working through as opposed to kind of a single game scenario in football, which is, I thought, maybe what you were more alluding to. I love to see it from the Dodgers fans because they're expected to win every year because they pay everyone more than anyone else pretty much every year. So I can understand they want to get their money's worth, that they're not meeting their expectations, and it's, I would say, maybe a bit surprising for some people. I'm not sure how you saw the series, but I just love to see the passion of a fan one way or another, either cheering or booing in this case, but especially for the West Coast. You know, they got so many other things they could do and go to the beach, you know, and go up hiking or something. I mean, they can go to a nice restaurant or go see a movie or bump into a movie star. It's like, I don't always feel the passion for sports by a lot of the West Coast. So I'm excited when I see that from them.
0: What do you make of Indiana at home as an underdog to Ohio State?
1: Well, I think it says a lot about Ohio State, who we probably all look at as the best team in the country, at least I do, with the exception of one quarter of football on the road versus Texas. It's no disrespect to Georgia or any of the other teams towards the top. I feel like that team, when they're playing at their best, it is the best team in the country. They have the best player in the country and Jeremiah Smith, and it feels like he's somewhat unstoppable. I mean, this guy burst on the scene as a freshman, Dan, and I can't recall or think of another player outside of, I mean, I compared him when he was a freshman to LeBron because that's what he looked like to me as a high school football player for Chaminade Madonna down in Miami. And I think he's been every bit of that. Like, he's been every bit of that guy who, when he walked on campus, with the anticipation that he had coming with him, he met the expectations and has exceeded them in every single way. Like, the only thing left for him at this point is to go win another national championship, something he's already done or been a part of, and then try to win the Heisman Trophy. And there's no slam dunk on that, obviously, because this game is going to play a big piece of that as far as those Heisman moments we always talk about and his performance. So I think it's in large part because of that. And I think the other caveat to me saying this is, it's because of people like you, Dan. I don't think you've bought into Indiana yet. I don't think you fully bought in to Kurt Cignetti and what he's brought. So I think that there's the masses still haven't bought into this idea that a team that was so bad for so long can turn this thing around in 2 years' time, going into year three, and be one of the best teams in college football.
0: Wait a minute.
1: I blame you.
0: Who's doing your research? I'm all in on Indiana. I think it's one of the greatest college sports stories of all time. I think it's one of the best stories. But it continues.
1: Are we ready to say, by the way, Fritzy is the one that fed me all these stats and quotes and everything from you. So I don't know what's going on here.
0: What are you doing behind my back?
2: I'm a terrible person.
0: Dang. Yeah, I think that's interesting, though. Indiana at home. And they haven't looked great this year. And they're still trying to figure out, you know, when they were, what, Hoover, they were saying, oh, he could be better than Mendoza. I'm like, hold on here. Right?
1: He's been really good so far.
0: Is he better than Mendoza?
1: I would say he started off the season better than Mendoza did. Now, he hasn't had that huge game like versus Illinois, but if you actually go back to their old Dominion game last season and even some of their earlier games, he didn't pick up this offense, you know, quite as fluidly as I think Hoover has. Okay. Obviously, Hoover came in with more production, more experience. It was a little bit expected. And quite frankly, he is a perfect fit for Mike Shanahan and Kurt Cignetti's offense. The way he's able to spit the ball out of his hand quickly in the RPO game, there's no one who's been more accurate, been better distributing the football under 2.5 seconds per snap. And then you look at the downfield passing game, which that takes time to develop chemistry. But for the most part, like, he's been really good with Charlie DeBecker, as well as Nick Marsh, who had a number of big plays last week versus Nebraska. I think part of the perception within is this: they haven't really played anyone with the exception of what we saw last week on the road versus Nebraska. That to me was a bigger challenge than people probably understand. I think this Nebraska team is in contention for maybe saying, hey, they're that third best team in the Big Ten this year. They've got a lot to prove, but they've come a long way, I think, to be able to contend with a team like that where they kind of had the game won, if not for a few critical plays.
0: Okay, have you fallen in love with another quarterback? Because last year you were all in on C.J. Carr as the best quarterback in the country. Who's the best quarterback in the country, Brady Quinn?
1: I still love C.J., but I think Keelan Russell is making a case for a guy that right now, again, not draft eligible after this year, but you just watch his tape. You watch his ability not only to make throws from the pocket, outside the pocket, but just in his first year starting within the offense. I mean, he plays, you know, wise beyond his years. So I'm extremely excited about him. Kamario Taylor is another player who I've got my eye on. Again, not draft eligible after this year. We'll have to wait for a couple of years. But that is your 1-2, you know, look prospects as far as in the 2028 draft, and two guys that a lot of NFL scouts and talent evaluators have to do a lot of homework on over the next couple of years.
0: What advice would you give Arch Manning about possibly coming back to Texas another year?
1: I would say to him that make sure he makes the decision that doesn't sacrifice what he wants most for what he wants right now. And only he knows what's in his heart as far as his goals and his ambitions during his time with his college experience. Like, you only do it once. I mean, unless things really change here in the future, Dan, I don't think you're going to be able to go back. I know some guys tried to go back to college with everything that happened this offseason, but you get this opportunity to live this life of a college quarterback at the University of Texas once. And so make sure you've exhausted and really truly feel like you're done before you move on to the next level. And I know that's probably not the answer people want, because everyone wants it to be about what we're seeing on tape or on the field. But there's a lot of other things that play a factor into that. And I think for me, like, I came back my senior year because I wanted to get my degree. I wanted to try to win a national championship. I came in with a bunch of guys that I loved that were in my class. And so I wanted another crack, another opportunity at accomplishing those goals together.
0: He's Brady Quinn. He'll be in Bloomington coming up Saturday. It's Ohio State at number 5, Indiana. Have you ever been in the huddle similar to what happened with the Commanders? I was listening to you and Lamar talking about this, but you have the game. And I don't understand that disconnect between the sidelines to getting in the huddle to getting up and calling the play. Help me as a quarterback understand that.
1: I can't help you understand what happened, because, you know, I was trained, most quarterbacks are trained to be very aware of the situation with the clock, how many timeouts, what our objective is in that specific moment, that critical play. And so I can only come up with ideas as to, you know, there being a miscommunication as to what he was asked to do in that play or what he was asked to do after the snap of the football that then caused him to, in the moment, I don't know, panic or become forgetful. It's literally inexplicable. It really is. I mean, I said this on our radio show. Like, I helped out coaching an 8th grade football team this year. If my little 8th grade quarterback, Colt, if he couldn't understand that we have, you know, 14 seconds, no timeouts, or 13, whatever it was, and you can't afford to be tackled in bounds, this ball has to go out of bounds or has to be incomplete. I would be beside myself. I mean, that's at an 8th grade level, let alone a professional football player. So I don't have answers for you on that. It was one of the most confusing things I've witnessed in a while. Knowing Dan Quinn, having been around him back in 2013, he's one of the more detail-oriented coaches that I've been a part to. That Seattle Seahawks team was really, really unique. We did an offseason study with Russ and with Carl Smith, Tater, our quarterback coach. And we were so prepared, Dan, for like, hey, we've got 32 seconds, one timeout. How many plays can we run? What are we thinking here? We have 17 seconds, no timeouts. Can we get two plays off, one play? How are we doing? Like, where does the ball need to go? We rep that in the offseason, OTAs, minicamp, into training camp, every single week. Like, talked about it every week, had cutups every week, because the margins in the NFL are so slim that it comes down to those critical situations, how you handle the clock. So, no, I don't have any explanation for that.
0: And I don't know if this is like basketball, but when you get in the huddle, everybody knows. We don't have any timeouts. Everybody is reminding everybody. I don't know if that happens in an NFL huddle on the sidelines. Yeah. When you call in the play, I would imagine you're saying, whatever the play is, again, no timeouts. You have to spike the ball. Like, I just can't imagine. And I know Dan Quinn is covering, you know, for Jaden Daniels here. I understand that. But, man, I'd love to know the backstory on this.
1: I mean, even your center is usually responsible for giving you the down and distance, like the situation, right? So they're always on top of that. But as a quarterback, you're echoing when you get the play call on your helmet, oftentimes what the OC is saying or the play caller is saying. And typically you're saying to them like, hey, get out of bounds. Or if you're going to get tackled, just knock the ball down. Don't even catch it. If you're trying to throw it within the field of play or something happens, you know, there's oftentimes you have those conversations. Like, you'll get into a scenario where, you know, quarterbacks in their greatest form of training is, I'm getting pressure all of a sudden, I'm getting flushed out of the pocket, I'm trying to dump it down to someone who's open or the back. Well, in a 2 minute situation, if you're only going to get 5 yards, it's probably not worth it. You'd rather bat the ball down or have the running back not catch it. And sometimes quarterbacks, their natural instinct is like, oh no, he's open, I'm going to get sacked, let me dump it down quick. And really you just want to burn it at his feet. And so even those scenarios, like running backs will know at that point in time, it's smarter just to bat the ball down if they can't get out of bounds or they know there's a defender right on them. There's no answer to that.
0: I know it's after 5 weeks, but the report came out the Cowboys had a player-only meeting. I always get nervous when I hear player-only meeting this early in the season. What do you take from that?
1: Well, are you saying that the guys underneath you haven't had a players-only meeting without you, Dan? Is that what you're saying? You've never experienced that before?
0: Have you guys had a Danette-only meeting, Paulie?
2: Not this early in the season.
0: Okay, yeah. Usually later in the season.
1: So it's happened, though. It's happened is what you're trying to tell me.
0: Yeah, when we know we're not going to win a sports Emmy, then they get together, regroup, and then we go into the offseason. Okay. Let's say you're a Cowboy fan.
1: Well, let me just say this.
0: Okay.
1: The players-only meeting, and I know Mike Tomlin's had a clip that's gone viral, but he speaks to a lot of truth in it, because what's taken place is if you remove the coaches from the room because you need to have a players-only meeting, what you're actually really, really saying is we don't trust the coaches. We don't either trust that the scheme they're putting us in, the position they're putting us in, or we don't trust them to be able to say what we really want and need to say amongst ourselves. And so you're creating a division and a line. And that's what gets really, really tough for the Cowboys coaching staff is you've now got to deal with the fact that, at least in particular on defense, there's some guys who don't trust Christian Parker. And it's tough to overcome. It's early, but to have that sort of meeting this early, it goes to show you, one, the expectations they have, and I think what they thought they'd be doing this year, which they haven't met. There's a lot of time left. That division to me is wide open. So it feels like they're almost hitting the panic button a bit, but there's also a sense of urgency with it. But I think the biggest thing moving forward is if they've lost trust in their defensive coordinator, in their coach, in what he's doing out there, you know, are they going to follow the coaching points and the scheme he's giving them? Or do they go rogue? Do they start calling some audibles out there, kind of doing what they want or doing what they think is best? Mm. That can create a disaster. So it's definitely something to monitor moving forward. It's never a good sign. Like, you don't ever hear of a team saying, hey, we had a players-only meeting because we're undefeated right now. And, you know, we feel like this thing's not going the right direction.
0: If you had a passing contest, you, Matt Leiner, and Joel Klatt.
1: Yeah.
0: Who would win that?
1: Me, easily. I mean, one, Matt's a lefty, so you can't really include him. And I'd definitely put myself into consideration over Klatt, so.
0: Okay. So Leinart has no, he wouldn't be a
1: fan. Well, he's a lefty. It's just, it looks different, comes out of the wrong way. I mean, maybe if we made us all throw left-handed.
0: But do left-handers throw hard?
1: Yeah, they can. Michael Vick had cannon.
0: Yeah.
1: Absolute cannon. But
0: you know, these other left-handers, it just feels like they, even left-handed pitchers for the most part, they're like, they just don't throw as hard as right-handers.
1: Wasn't Randy Johnson a lefty?
0: I know, but I'm saying that left-handers, they're always crafty.
1: On, the big unit?
0: No, they're crafty lefties. There's no crafty righties. They always called him a crafty lefty.
1: Craig Maddux is a crafty righty.
0: One guy. How many? What happened to you? What just went? Something. Okay.
1: And you're speaking of generalizations here. I'm just saying, like, you know, I understand what you're saying.
0: I obviously know about Randy Johnson and Greg Maddux.
1: I'm just saying, the big unit. Come on. He threw heat all day. Then he killed a bird one time.
0: I'm going to let's boo Brady Quinn right now. Boo.
2: Fight on.
1: Yeah, I feel more motivated to come back. Yeah, more than ever.
0: You're going
1: to
0: be motivated this weekend.
1: I heard you guys talk about Michael Penix. He's got a strong arm. Like, watching
0: but he
1: the ball
0: can't
1: come out
0: run.
1: His lefty.
0: You had people in this business who said that he can run. And I go, you didn't see him play.
1: Well, you have to understand, that came back to his days at Indiana, where he was a little bit more fleet of foot. And it really comes down to one play. Everyone remembers, I think it was the overtime win when he scrambled and he dove towards the pylon. Like, everyone's like, oh, he's a runner. Like, that's all they remembered. And then he transferred to Washington, had a tremendous career, but it was all the Kalen DeBoer, you know, Ryan Grubb, like the wide open passing game from that standpoint that took him to the national championship. But that's the problem, is everyone just remembers that one play and they're like, no, that guy can scramble, he can run.
0: I'm sure there's a play that I could single out from your days at Notre Dame and go, boy, that Brady Quinn, he could run.
1: I had a long run versus SC my senior year. And I'll never forget, because I at the very end, it was like a 60-yard run, which even I was surprised once I kind of broke through. I was like, holy cow, no one's around me. But at the end of it, I got hit, and I ended up slamming my knee on the ground. And I'd never dealt with bursitis before. It's where you pop like the bursa sacs in your joint.
0: Yeah.
1: My knee ballooned up. And so they had to drain it at halftime. You got this huge long syringe in it. They're pulling out your blood and fluid and stuff. It's a nasty deal. But I remember thinking after that moment, I was like, I'll never run for this long ever again. Like, that was the longest. That's as long as I go. Like, that's as I'm not getting any further than 60 yards downfield at any level at any point in time in my life.
0: Who's faster, you or Herb Street?
1: I mean, Herb Street's a lot older now.
0: I know, but in your prime.
1: I don't know. Kirk was a really good athlete. He was kind of running more like option plays. Like, again, my only reference is seeing that one play where he kind of keeps in and he gets up the sideline. And I was like, all right. Kirk had a little swag.
0: Yes, Paul.
1: White boy Dayton, Ohio swag.
3: Herbie at Ohio State had a 72-yard touchdown run versus Minnesota.
1: There you go.
0: Yeah.
1: That's the one I'm referencing. He like bowls through a couple of dudes too, I think, to get out. But once he took off, like, he got to the back of the end zone and he was like, yeah, I just did that. I would be running distances where I'd turn back and be like, how did no one catch me? like when you're slow and you're out there in the open field, it's the scariest thing, because you feel like you're like one of those people in a scary movie where like the killer's attacking you. You're like, eventually they're going to catch me. It's just a matter of where and when.
0: Safe travels. Great to talk to you again, Brady. Thank you.
1: Thanks, guys.
0: That's Brady Quinn, a big noon. I always call it high noon. Shouldn't they get High Noon to be a sponsor for High Noon Kickoff instead of Big Noon Kickoff? It'll be Indiana hosting Ohio State on Saturday. 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
8: 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Traffic.
9: I-10 westbound from Craycroft over to Ajo Way. We have about a two-minute delay there. 10 eastbound, no delays. 19 is looking good and running up to speed. We do have an accident. Drexel Road at Palo Verde Road. And also Broadway at Rosemont Boulevard. That's a check of the roads.
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4: I'm Storm Tracker 4 meteorologist Dee Cortez. Mostly sunny today with Tucson seeing a high of 85 with 66 for the overnight low. A high wind warning goes into effect tonight and will be with us through Friday night. I'm Storm Tracker 4 meteorologist Dee Cortez on News 4 Tucson.
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0: 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Colin in Iowa. Hi, Colin. What do you have for me?
1: The ladies.
0: Hey.
1: So you guys were talking earlier about iconic players with not very iconic moments. So I have Dick Fosbury. Fosbury flop. Iconic player. Or not iconic moment, but not iconic player. I got Odell with one-handed catches. I got Icky Woods with the Icky Shuffle.
0: All right. Well, thank you, Colin. Yeah, Dick Fosbury, he was the first to go over the high jump, the bar, backwards. And it became the Fosbury flop. Sam in Savannah. Hi, Sam. What do you have for me?
2: Morning, Dan. How you doing today?
0: Good.
2: Long-time listener, first-time caller, 6'2", 180. Going with the famous play that's maybe more famous than the player that brought it about, my nominee would be Manu Ginobili with the Euro step. Maybe he didn't invent it, but he's definitely the one that made it the most prolific. Even though he's a great player, maybe a Hall of Famer, that is in every basketball player's arsenal today.
0: So yeah, he's a Hall of Famer. Manu is a Hall of Famer. But I don't know if Sharunas Marshalonis is the first to do that. He was an underrated player. Yes, Marv.
3: Hall of Famer.
0: Yeah, he was good. Because European players had the label of soft, and he wasn't. Like he was built kind of like a bigger Tim Hardaway. Like he was going to bang in there with you. What about the crossover? Did Hardaway create that crossover? He created the crossover, and then he would have a forearm that he would push you away. But I remember when I saw Timmy play and his rotation on his shot was sideways. Like, it wasn't a good shot, but he had that move. Although Chris Jackson, who became Mahmoud Abdul-Rauf, he had a killer crossover as well before Tim Hardaway. Then he had Iverson as well. But if you're looking for a signature move by somebody, may not be a great player, but they had a great moment, great signature move about them. But that crossover? Yes, Paulie.
4: Like you said, Peanut Tillman may not be in the Hall of Fame. What if there's a thing at the Hall of Fame where you could run with a ball and there's a fist that comes through out of nowhere and just knocks the ball out? Sign a waiver.
0: Yeah. Mark Schlereth is going to join us coming up next hour. I got a question for him. Nick Sirianni, Sean McVay, Dan Quinn, Jim Harbaugh. Which coach likely not to be back with his team next year? How about that one? My suggestion or guess would probably surprise you on that. But I'll talk to Mark Schlereth coming up. 2 hours in the books. One more to go. I'm in the confessional. More of your phone calls coming up. Paulie gets ready for Not So Fast. 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
13: Flash flooding is the biggest concern across Oklahoma and West Texas with repeated downpours. A strong cold front is pushing south, with severe storms also possible from the mid-Mississippi Valley into the Ohio Valley. The plains will see showers and thunderstorms while cooler air begins moving into Texas. Dallas reaches the upper 80s before that front brings a change in conditions. The South and Gulf Coast stay warm and humid with scattered storms and temperatures reaching the 80s, while the Northeast is turning cooler with highs staying mainly in the 50s and 60s. The Midwest will see showers and a few potentially strong thunderstorms. In the Southwest, mostly sunny skies. Phoenix will top out in the mid-80s, while Las Vegas stays cooler with highs reaching the upper 70s. Offshore winds in California are bringing dangerous fire conditions to Southern California, with gusts potentially exceeding 50 miles an hour. San Francisco could reach the upper 80s. Los Angeles will be in the low 80s. And the Northeast will see cooler weather and periods of rain. That's your national forecast. I'm Tammy Trujillo.
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0: How does Los Angeles turn this around?
2: They turn this around by benching Ohtani.
3: Oh, God, no!
2: And then I think that possibly ends the era with Shohei Ohtani in Los Angeles. I think it's the beginning of the end. It's an odd thing to say. I know I'm seeing so far into the future, but if you're that player and you're being told, we don't trust you, we're going to hand this off to somebody else if you have a stretch of time where you're not going well, even though you're fighting through an injury, I see this series going seven, but it's going to be dependent on Shohei Ohtani doing his thing and doing Shohei Ohtani things.
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0: Well, tonight could be the night. Milwaukee Brewers, who got swept by the Dodgers last year, trying to return the favor. Game four later on this evening. Yeah, baseball this afternoon. The Rays and the Guardians at 1 Eastern. That was due to weather conditions. Thursday night football, Seahawks at the Broncos. The Broncos 2.5-point underdogs at home. 877-3DP-SHOW. 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We'll talk to the three-time Super Bowl winner, former Denver Bronco Mark Schlereth. He'll get us ready for the Broncos and the Seahawks and what is wrong with the Denver offense. 877-3DP-SHOW. Stat of the day is always brought to you by Panini America, the official trading cards of the Dan Patrick Show. Saturday, the WNBA Finals begin. Angel Reese and the Atlanta Dream take on the Golden State Valkyries. Only one team will reign supreme. The WNBA Finals, Saturday, 3:30 Eastern on NBC and Peacock. Tom Verducci, Fox Sports Major League Baseball analyst, working the game last night, Sports Illustrated senior writer. How did we get here, Tom, where the Dodgers are down 3-0?
4: I didn't see this coming. I did pick the Brewers. I think they're the better team overall. But, man, I thought it was back and forth series, seven games, and maybe it will be. But I think how we got here, Dan, if you watched that game last night, you saw the younger, harder-throwing team just continue to dominate an older team that's at the end of its dynasty. Dynasties age out. That's what we're looking at right here. The Brewers are throwing two-thirds fastballs to the Dodgers that average more than 97 miles an hour. They're the fastest team in baseball. The Dodgers are like 24th in team speed. They're finding ways to win. The Dodgers have not hit a home run or tried to steal a base in this series. They have one way to win, and that is to slug. And the Milwaukee Brewers pitching staff depresses slug more than any team in baseball. So the Brewers, we see, they're finding many ways to win. This is uncharacteristic that they're hitting home runs. They scored the fewest runs via the home run this year of any team. But they're having great at-bats that end in home runs. They're not trying to hit home runs or seeking slug the way the Dodgers do. So it's pretty easy to see how, there's no mystery about how the Brewers are pitching the Dodgers. They're just smothering them with velocity.
0: The end of a dynasty or the tail end of a dynasty. Why?
4: You know, you have to start with Shohei because it's kind of like the Yankees without Aaron Judge. Everything changes. Shohei's the best player on the planet. He's a difference maker. He's a threat at every time. The Brewers, if you notice, they didn't even bother matching up left on left with Shohei right now. They know they can overwhelm him with velocity. He had a hit last night on a plus 95 fastball. It's only his second hit against plus 95 in the last 2 months. Wow. He's clearly limited physically. He's got a left knee issue. He's got a right bicep issue. He's not able to spin his hips. He's not able to get to a firm front side. The Brewers see this. They can go right after him. So I think that affects the whole lineup. When, you know, your big guy is not able to deliver in terms of power. He's had decent at-bats, but all he can do basically is flip the ball the opposite way, block it the other way. So I think that's how we got there. It's also, when you have a dynasty, you've seen this other sports, Dan, you never want to end it too early. They all end too late because you have to keep this good thing going. I mean, we saw that with the Yankee dynasty to a lesser extent. I wouldn't call them dynasty. We saw the runs of the Royals, the Tigers, the Phillies. You know, all end with teams that aged out, and that's where we are. And I think the way the game is now, Dan, there's a paradigm shift going on here. You saw it last year with Toronto, but this year especially, the Guardians, the Rays, the Brewers, this year, it's amazing to me that players in their 20s are better than players in their early 30s. That's not been the history of baseball. Front offices never wanted to trust young players without experience. And you wanted those guys that still have physical peak and had experience in their early 30s to be at their best. It's not the case anymore. The younger players way outperformed the older players in baseball this year, and you're seeing it in this NLCS.
0: Yeah, Jackson Chourio is having that Andruw Jones kind of breakout playoff series, and he's 22. I mean, he doesn't seem unnerved by anything.
4: Well, that's a great point. It's not just the youth, but these guys now, I think it's because, you know, amateur baseball, college baseball, it's so advanced. You know, you used to play against guys in the town next to you, right? Now these guys have grown up playing against guys from across the country in major league ballparks. They're not odd at all when they get to the big leagues, and they've grown up with velocity. So there's no adjustment that needs to be made. So you're right. Last night you had Chourio. He's the franchise leader in home runs and RBIs. He's 22. The shortstop is 21, and Cooper Pratt, 22. The right fielder, Luis Lara, he's flagging down everything there in right field, running like crazy. He's 21. I mean, it's the first time in history we've had three starters, 22 and younger, multiple times in the same postseason. And you look at the Dodgers roster, they had 31 players last night, or 31 and older players last night, 8 of their 10, including Blake Snell. I'm not saying you can't win. I mean, they're only a year removed from winning a second straight World Series. But I think the way the game is right now, and especially the fearlessness in which these young Brewers are playing with 1 year of experience under their belt last year. Don't forget about, you mentioned it, they got smoked last year by the Dodgers, partly because the Cubs series took a ton out of them. But I think just the experience of being on the stage and knowing how to play in that situation, that has really shown up this year. This is a young team with a little bit of experience.
0: Talking to Tom Verducci, he'll be working tonight, Fox Sports Major League Baseball analyst and reporter, and Sports Illustrated senior writer. I know it sounds crazy to say, but I'll say it anyway. Is Dave Roberts safe?
4: Yeah, I think he's safe. I don't think he's had a great series necessarily, but again, you've got Pat Murphy on the other side who's got like a million tools in his toolbox. And there's not much that Dave Roberts can do with this roster that he has. So early in the game, Tommy Edman comes up, leadoff guy gets on. You know, if you're a Brewer, you're bunting in that situation, right? You're the number 9 hitter, slugging under 400. Dave didn't bunt either time. What he said was, we're looking for slug there. And they're going to wake up Thanksgiving morning. They'll still be looking for slug. You know, and then you have Max Muncy come up and pinch hit. You know, guys on first and second, nobody out, you're down one. I had no problem with the decision. It was the right decision. You get Muncy against a fastball pitcher, right-handed. But you know, the bunt's not in the game. Yeah. And Muncy's a 3 true outcome guy, and he punched. So, you know, Will Smith did come up with the huge hit there, the double. But they have very few ways to win a game, Dad. And I think, you know, his decisions right now are magnified because they have no slug. They have 2 extra base hits in 3 games against this Brewers staff. And let's not forget, they had Tarek Skubal, Yoshinobu Yamamoto, and Blake Snell all on the mound with a lead and the ball in their hands, and they lost every game. It's not the pitcher's fault. They've got pitched under so much pressure because the offense just has not been able to generate anything.
0: Do you sit Ohtani if you're Dave Roberts?
4: No, I like the way that Dave handled it. He brought Ohtani into his office, and Andrew Friedman was there, and Brandon Gomes was there, and the interpreter was there, because Dave sees what we all see. The guy's clearly compromised. He cannot turn his hips. He can't get through a baseball. And he sat him down, and he basically needed to hear conviction from Shohei, and he heard it. Shohei said, I'm good to go. I'm feeling better. When your guy, your all-world player, tells you he's good to go, you're not sitting him. I'm sorry. He has to play. And I think it's going to be the same case. And I can't see a scenario where Shohei says, I'm not good enough to help this team in some way. So you have to run him out there. I think you create a crisis in your whole organization if you overrule, say, Shohei and say, I know you want to play, but we don't think you can play. You just can't do that.
0: If there is a World Series without the Dodgers, how does that impact the upcoming CBA negotiations?
4: I'm glad you brought that up because it seems to be a popular theme these days, Dan, that people are conflating, you know, who gets into the World Series this year or who wins it with this labor fight that we know we saw coming from miles and miles away. I mean, it could be the Yankees against the Dodgers. It could have been. And it wouldn't change things a bit. This is not a referendum on the state of the game in terms of the labor issues. You know, it's like a lot of people on a cold day in December will say, there's no climate change going on here. Don't conflate the two. It's going to make for, it already does make for a narrative that's gotten a lot of steam. But both sides are so locked in, Dan, that the outcome of this postseason is not going to change anything in terms of the practicality of negotiations.
0: What about the Ohtani loophole, if we're going to call that, the contract loophole? Will they try to close that?
4: Well, in terms of deferred money, yes, they'll try to close that. They're going to try to close. That's not necessarily a loophole, but...

0: Again, it's not a vacuum. It's tied to a cap. So there's some good ideas out there, but it's all tied to whether these owners can get a cap or not.
1: How surprised were you to hear boos last night?
0: Little surprised, yeah. I mean, in some ways, no, because that's where our society is at right now. You'd like the home team to rally behind their team and kind of support them at the very end. Dodgers are on the brink right now. But yeah, I will say I thought more people were going to leave. There were a lot of people that get up and try to beat the traffic there when you're down at that point 6-2. But I thought the crowd was great. They came with a lot of energy. We'll see how they react tonight. Remember, it's an earlier game out here on the coast. You know, you don't want to say the season's over. You and I have seen it happen. It's a rarity, right? It's like Max Muncy told me, like, we started this year on a historic quest, right? Trying to win three in a row. It looks like we're going to have to make some more history for that to happen. It's much more rare history than even winning three in a row.
1: Great to talk to you. Have fun tonight. Thank you, Tom.
0: Always, Dan. Thank you.
1: Tom Verducci, Fox Sports Major League Baseball analyst and reporter. 8 o'clock game, East Coast time. The afternoon game, around 1 o'clock. More baseball coverage. Dan G and Mario. Another episode of the Cutoff podcast later today. You can find it on the DP Show YouTube page and podcast network. Dan G knows what he's talking about. I think Mario acts like he knows what he's talking about. Makes for a good show. Yes, yes, Ray.
2: So Verducci said the dynasty could be over, but yeah. I looked at the prospect rankings in baseball. The Dodgers still have arguably the first or second best farm system in baseball.
1: Even after the Skubal trade.
2: Even after the Skubal trade.
1: Yeah. Well, I get that you got, I mean, Mookie is not the Red Sox Mookie. Freddie Freeman has those moments. Muncy has those moments. The problem is the consistency or lack thereof. Like, who are you counting on in that lineup right now? Where you go, that guy's going to lead us to the promised land. Milwaukee, that roster, yes, you have Jackson Churio, but like these guys stepped up last night in the seventh inning and they're working the count. And then you fall back on that pitching staff. But if you're going to go up there, and this goes back to what I've been railing against, and if you're just a, this is what we do. You're like Mike Tyson when he would get into the third or fourth round. He's just trying to get a knockout. He's not going to outbox you. He knows he's in trouble. But swinging, you know, home runs, and you're waiting for, as Tom said, a slug, that's been part of the problem. Because maybe these older bats and these young pitchers with Milwaukee, they're just bringing cheese just about on every pitch. Let's see. Zach in Knoxville. Hi, Zach. Welcome back.
3: Hey, DP. Thanks for taking my call. I do have to say I stole this idea from PFT, the show that precedes yours on Peacock and NBC Sports, but I just wanted to ask you, Marvin Harrison Jr. didn't have an agent before he got traded and picked one up, and Shador Sanders has picked up an agent. Do you see him getting traded, and do you think it's a good move for him to try to get out in the middle of a season?
1: No, I think bide your time here. Let's see. I mean, Deshaun Watson's playing good, but that doesn't mean you won't get an opportunity. Do I think he's going to be this kind of player the entire season? I don't, but maybe. But if you're Shador Sanders still needs to learn. And I tell you this from firsthand, you know, information. The same thing a scout said to me about Arch Manning said to me about Shador Sanders. You got to be able to process in the moment when you get up to the line of scrimmage. What do you have? What do you need to call? What are you changing? And that's a hard part for these younger, you know, quarterbacks. And I don't know if it's a learned trait. I'm guessing it is. But having that awareness of, you know, my friend says Brock Purdy is unbelievable. Brock Purdy might be as good as any quarterback in the line of scrimmage with just going through progression, like processing it. You get to the line of scrimmage, what do you see? And he raved about Brock Purdy. He said mentally, there's nobody who's like him. Now, I know that Joe Burrow is pretty good at that, where you just go to the line. Now, there's other quarterbacks who are. Don't get me wrong. Mahomes certainly is. But we're talking about younger quarterbacks. Brock

0: Purdy's a young quarterback. Arch Manning is still learning this. And maybe he stays another year. Shador, you know, somebody who was around him in, you know, in Cleveland, talked about how he needed to mature. There's a lot that goes into this. It's not just, boy, you were great in college. Yeah, there are a lot of guys great in college. Yes, Dylan.
1: Yeah, it's interesting if, like, the whole concept of the football IQ thing is a nature or nurture thing. And like most things, I assume it's both. But some guys, I feel like, start off with maybe a head start. But ultimately, it is just, I think, just a learned repetition thing, particularly when you go to the next level.
0: But Brock Purdy is playing at a very high level this year. He's playing at an MVP level. And Mark Schlereth, who's going to join us, he did the Dolphins-Bengals game. He raved about Joe Burrow. And I'll ask him about that. In fact, we'll take a break. We'll talk to Mark, a few things to ask him, including I'm going to run down Nick Sirianni, Sean McVay, Jim Harbaugh, Dan Quinn, which coach is least likely to be in his coaching position next year. Take a break. Back after this. Every day at about 8:05 Eastern, I get in my FlexSteel Zecliner, the FlexSteel Pulse. 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And then I just sit back and listen to Paulie talk about what we're going to do on the show. I don't want to get out of that recliner. 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
3: Joni Mitchell's become a U.S. citizen.
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5: The singer-songwriter, who was born in Canada, made the announcement on Tuesday. She shared a photo of herself on Instagram in front of American flags with the caption, "A journey that began 62 years ago." Mitchell moved to the United States in 1965. I'm Mark Mayfield.
3: We're learning more about what landed Sean Diddy Combs in the hospital last weekend.
6: TMZ reporting the rapper suffered a severe head injury during a prison fight with a reported Jamaican drug lord. Christopher Koch reportedly confronted Diddy over a loss of privileges due to an NBC News report about a posh lifestyle behind bars that claimed Diddy had been paying inmates thousands for contraband items like cell phones and alcohol. Both men now serving time in solitary confinement. Records from the Bureau of Prisons show Diddy's release date has been pushed back from late January of 2028 to early March. I'm Jennifer Polsoni.
3: And Matchbox 20 is hitting the road, announcing a 52-date tour to celebrate 30 years of their 1996 LP, Someone Like You. They're bringing the All-American Rejects and other special guests along for the ride, which will kick off May 15th in Birmingham, Alabama, and runs through August 12th. That's entertainment. I'm Daria Albinger.
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9: I-10 westbound, Craycroft to Ajo Way, running a three-minute delay. 10 eastbound, no delays. 19 in both directions, looking good, right up to speed. We do have an accident, 29th Street. This is the eastbound on-ramp. Have that accident off to the right. Cold but Sunrise Drive, also Broadway Boulevard at Rosemont.
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12: Week 6 in the NFL kicks off tonight when the Broncos hosting the Seahawks in the Thursday night game. Sunday schedule includes the Bears at the Falcons. Bears QB Caleb Williams out the last 3 weeks with a hamstring injury is back practicing and hopes to return. And Falcons QB Michael Penix, who left their game early last week with a rib injury, is expected to play for Atlanta. Baseball playoffs, the Brewers beat the Dodgers again, going up 3-0 in the NLCS. I'm Matt McCoy.
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18: 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Game night's fun until someone spends 5 minutes lining up one shot. 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

0: I didn't forget about you. I'll try to get more phone calls in here. Update the poll results as well. We make way for Mark Schlereth, NFL on Fox analyst, three-time Super Bowl champ with the Broncos. He was on the call last week, Bengals and the Dolphins. You got football coming up tonight. You got the Broncos hosting Seattle, and Seattle is favored by 2.5. Mark Schlereth joining us. What's the level of concern you have for your Broncos?
1: That would be a 10 out of 10. There is nothing on offense, Dan, that they do well. I mean, not one thing. They can't run it. They can't pass protect. They can't throw it. They can't get open on one-on-one. Their quarterback is a shell of his former self. He's just totally unconfident. I'm telling you, nothing they have done. They would be, if it wasn't for the defense playing well and it wasn't for the defense creating turnovers, they'd be 0-5 right now based on their offense. That's how bad they are.
0: Okay. The fingers of blame. Where do they start?
1: Yeah, well, I mean, obviously Bo Nix, I don't know if it's because of the ankle surgery. I don't know where his confidence has gone. But you watch, if you go back to the San Francisco game, in the first half alone, there are probably 5 to 6 explosives that were there in the passing game that were the first read of progression. 2 of them should have been touchdowns. You should have had 24 points in the first half, and you came away with 3, and your defense played lights out. So there's blame there, no question. And the design, and that was Davis Webb design, I mean, you designed 6 explosives in the first half that should be 25-plus yards. You should score a lot of points. So that's not on the offensive coordinator. And then consistently, they don't know who to block. Like yesterday on the Stinking Truth podcast, I took away motion from them because every time they motion and guys move, because that's what happens. You motion to get guys to move, but guys move and we're like, who do we block now? I have no idea. I don't know who to block. And there's middle linebackers flying around scot-free, unaccounted for. It is the damnedest thing. I watch it and I get heated. I get heated about how they play.
0: The Cowboys holding a team only meeting means what to you?
1: Well, it means they're concerned about the way they're playing. I mean, you look at them from a talent standpoint, Dan, and you think at least offensively they should score 35 points a game. And if you can win your 2 phases, you can win offense and you can win special teams, because you're not winning defense, not the way they're currently constructed. You should be able to win a lot of regular season games as you're trying to fix this defense. They brought Mike Pettine in to help defensive coordinator, you know, the young defensive coordinator Parker they've got. And some of that can be helpful, because when you watch them on tape, there's a lot of gap assignment issues. They don't do a really good job on the defensive side of the ball, either with, you know, defending the pass or defending the run. So if they can fix some of that up and actually, you know, have that kind of scoring power that they have. But when you start doing these team only meetings, you know, where it's like players only meeting or team only, you can do one of those. I'll give you one, and it can be fruitful. It can be beneficial. But if it starts becoming 2 or 3, then you guys are clowns. Like, it just gets to the point where, like, okay, now what are we going to talk about? Right. At some point you got to be a professional. At some point, I used to say this to my son all the time when he was going into professional baseball. Just because you play a pro sport doesn't make you a professional. We have to have professional football players on our roster, guys that are committed to the study, to the understanding of what we're doing in a bigger picture, and they've got to get that down.
0: Is the Niners' start sustainable?
1: Yeah, you know, Dan, you think about what they did last year. I mean, they had everybody injured last year. And they went 12-5. And, like, how Kyle Shanahan isn't the coach of the year with just a decimated roster. And so you look at the way that Brock Purdy's playing. You look at schematics of what they do. And they've been doing it for so long. Obviously, they add to it every year. They take little pieces away. They add other little pieces. But the core of what they do has been established. So when they do lose guys, other guys can step in without losing the mental faculties, that without getting confused. They can step in. And so they do a great job of getting the next guy ready. Is it sustainable? I believe so. Yeah, Debo's going to miss some games with a hamstring injury. You know, they lost Stribling early in the season in that Australia game. Mike Evans is an absolute beast. And I'm telling you what, seven catches, I think, last week for 119 yards. I watched it all. That dude, every catch was a contested combat catch. Like, he was covered on every catch, and it didn't matter. And then to have Brock Purdy have that kind of confidence to be able to go, oh, that guy's covered? It doesn't matter. He's still going to catch it. I'm going to put it right where it needs to be. Phenomenal just quarterbacking by Brock Purdy.
0: Okay. This will be out of the left field. But yeah, of these coaches, who is more likely to not be in their position next year? Okay.
1: Okay.
0: Nick Sirianni, Sean McVay, Jim Harbaugh, Dan Quinn.
1: Wow. Yeah, this will be out of left field too, because there's a part of me that wants to say Sean McVay, because I think he's going to get a sweetheart media deal and maybe just step away, you know, take a year or two off. But if it comes to who loses their job for just inadequate coaching,
0: yeah,
1: I would probably go, because that won't be Sean McVay, I would probably go Nick Sirianni.
0: Over Dan Quinn,
1: yes. Because I look at some of the Dan Quinn stuff, you know, and I appreciate you falling on the sword, but how your quarterback, what are we doing? How do you not know?
0: Okay, but help me in the huddle. You've been in the huddle.
1: Yeah.
0: You were there with, you know, an all-time great quarterback. There has to be a conversation going on, I would think, or a reminder. Do the offensive linemen say anything? Hey, we have no timeouts. How does this work?
1: Yeah, you come into the huddle. Quarterback is calling the play. Says, hey, man, remember, we got to get down. We got to spike this. We got to da-da-da. And you're all kind of discussing it. And in that particular formation, they get in a two tight end set to the left-hand side. They motion a tight end across. And so what's being told to you in your headset is, hey, man, we're trying to throw the flat to get 5 yards and get out of bounds. If it's not open, just throw it away. Do not take a sack. Do not run with the football. Just throw it away. Those are the coaching points that go into this thing. Everybody knows, you know, everybody has those coaching points. Whether your quarterback expresses that to everybody or not, I don't know. And then he drops back and he probably saw a Heath Shuler number 5 jersey and said, you can't wear that jersey, that 5 jersey, you son of a... And he completely lost his mind and forgot where he was. That's my theory.
0: Ever get punched by a guy? I mean, the ending of the Rams and Bills game. You ever been in a situation where you got punched or you punched somebody after a game?
1: Not after a game, no. I mean, during practice, like in training camp and stuff, that stuff would happen occasionally.
0: But do you hit somebody in the helmet with your hand, Mark?
1: Yeah, it's dumb. I actually got in a fight my very first game playing in Philadelphia, the very first game I played, and we were playing the Eagles, who had the number one defense. And I'm sure it was Mike Pitts, who was a first round draft choice out of Alabama, who thought he was going to, you know, have his way with this kid from Idaho. And I was giving him the business, and he took a swing at me. And then, I didn't do punch. I did open hand right to his jaw, you know, and we both got flagged. And then, you know, everybody kind of pulled us apart and whatever. But, sometimes it gets a little heated out there. Sometimes you get a little angry. You know, my big thing was, like, I'm never that type of guy. You know me. I'm not an angry dude. But there was that aspect of me, like, hey, man, I know I come from a small school, University of Idaho. I know I'm a 10th round draft choice. But one thing you're not going to do is punk me. You may whip my ass, and I've had my ass whipped plenty of times, but you're not going to punk me.
0: You're getting tough here. You're getting angry. You're ready to go here.
1: Yeah. Oh, yeah. Always.
0: Don't you miss hitting somebody?
1: Occasionally. That's one of those things where the great thing about football is that, like, even for me in a position, like, we started this with Bo Nix and how he's struggling, you know, and how he's not seeing the field. And things are designed to be wide open. And he sees it's coming wide open, but he just has this hesitation to pull the trigger, you know, and you see it. It's really easy to see. As an offensive lineman, the general fan doesn't really see, like, when you're struggling. And when you are struggling, the one thing about playing the position I played is you can turn it into a street fight, and you're probably not going to grade out very well, but you're not going to cost your team the game, and the announcers aren't going to go, wow, that Schlereth really sucks, you know? So it's one of those things you can kind of hide in that line of scrimmage a little bit. But, man, when you're a quarterback and you're struggling, the whole world gets to see it.
0: Before I let you go, you were on the call for the Bengals and the Dolphins, and did you say Joe Burrow's the best quarterback in football?
1: Yeah, he's the best drop-back pocket quarterback in football. He reminds me so much of Tom Brady. When you start to study him, he always stays, I call it, in this cylinder. He never gets out of the system, so he's never flailing around. He's always right there, tough as nails, will climb the pocket. I said this about Brady all the time, and I'll say it about Joe Burrow, is the best scrambler in football that never leaves the pocket. He just has this sixth sense about where guys are, keeps his eyes down the field, just slides around, and then he always mechanically is throwing from a position of strength all the time. And I'm telling you, the other thing is, Dan, is you watch his processing skills. He sees what the defense is in, then he checks his movement skill at the snap, or his movement indicator at the snap. And if that movement indicator isn't the one he wants, he's back to the backside right now. And he'll get through a progression just like Joe Montana. Just boom, okay, dump it off over here. Boom, boom, boom. And it's a joy to watch. I spent Saturday, I mean, I watched all the film, and then Saturday I got in this rabbit hole for about 3 hours of just watching Joe Burrow every throw he's made this year. And I just came away from it going, Lord have mercy, man. This, like, I'm diametrically opposed to the way they don't want to run the ball in Cincinnati. But I told Zach Taylor, as I sat down with him, you'll love this. He walked in the room. I go, I feel like I owe you an apology, but you're not getting one from me, because I still don't like the way you run your offense, but I'm starting to understand why you run it that way. You know, we had a good laugh about it, but he's like, when you've got Joe Burrow, it's really hard to go, man, we just had a 2-yard run. I'd rather have an 11-yard completion, you know, and so I get it. But at the same time, I also know that the importance of controlling line of scrimmage and running the ball, especially when playoffs roll around and it gets cold and nasty out.
0: Good to talk to you. Thank you, Mark.
1: Likewise. You got it, buddy.
0: Mark Schlereth, 3-time Super Bowl champ with the Broncos. He didn't have anything nice to say about the Broncos offense, Todd.
2: He was being honest. We're all seeing a lot of things that we don't like right now.
0: Yeah, you're down on your Broncos. But
2: got to get it together.
0: They have throwback jerseys.
2: Both teams have throwback jerseys. The old school AFC right. West Seahawks and Broncos.
0: Yeah, I love it. Michael in Fort Wayne. Hi, Mike. What do you have for me?
3: Good morning, Dan. Thanks for taking my call. I've got two strong football-related opinions for you today.
0: Okay.
3: First, I think that whenever there's a big play and the refs throw a flag and let out all the air from the stadium, and then they pick up the flag, they should have to say what they were going to call as a penalty. You don't get to just steal all the electricity out of the moment and then say, oh, no, there's no penalty. Tell us what you were thinking. Secondly, every team has a specific loud sound that they will pipe through the stadium, like a foghorn or a siren on third downs or touchdowns, whatever. I'm a Purdue fan. We don't have much, but we do have a train mascot, and we do have a loud train sound. That makes sense. Dallas's mascot is not a train. Atlanta's mascot is not a train. Neither of them have a problem with playing a loud train sound. Purdue fans don't have much. If you're going to blow a train horn and you don't have a train mascot, you should have to pay us a royalty.
0: Okay. Thank you, Michael. Very detailed there. Strong opinions on that. Yes, Dylan?
4: I'm pretty sure Purdue has the biggest drum in college football for the band.
0: Yeah.
4: That thing's massive.
0: Yes.
4: So you got that, too.
0: Yay.
4: Yay.
0: Michael and Des Monet. Hey, Mike, what do you have for me?
5: Good morning, sir. Long time, several times. 6'3", Bad Bob, 280. On booing. Oh, excuse me. R.I.P. Chris. On booing, I'm a Vikings fan, and if you've watched their offense, fans have every right to boo. I don't think Kyler Murray's the answer.
0: Well, okay, but how does that help the offense when you boo? I know you want to get out your frustration. I'm just trying to understand, what is the message you're sending, and how do you think your team is going to respond, Michael?
5: Well, you are correct, but, you know, it's just venting frustration. and, you know, just letting the team, they're not acting, playing to expectations. Thank goodness for the defense.
0: Oh, it's been wonderful. Brian Flores dialing some things up there. Yes, Marvin.
6: Is Philadelphia the one seed as far as fans that will boo their own teams? Because Green Bay was a shocker.
0: Well, the Jets are going to do that. Cardinal fans?
6: Well, I think. Cardinals fans are classy, though.
0: No, weren't they up there on mean-spirited fans when they did that list?
6: Oh, that's the Arizona Cardinals.
0: Yeah.
6: But not, I was talking about the St. Louis Cardinals.
0: Oh, no. St. Louis Cardinals are they're a Hallmark greeting card. They're like, come on, you do it next time. Hey, keep your head up. Yes, Dylan.
4: I imagine Raider fans might be in that mix.
0: But I don't know if they're in that mix in Las Vegas. In Oakland, in the Coliseum, it felt like they were like, yeah, we got a crappy stadium. And if our team is not good, we're even angrier. And we got all dressed up.
6: They did with the spiked shoulder pads.
0: I know.
4: That was so good. Hey, we're playing football on a baseball diamond.
0: That was so bad. So bad to watch that. And such a fun team. The Raiders, I mean, Al always had personalities. And, you know, you miss that. They embraced being bad. They embraced being nasty. They embraced the fact that the NFL didn't like them, didn't like their owner, you know, all of that. Yes, Marv.
6: Hot take. Best uniform in the NFL.
0: Well, you're the uniform guy. The Raiders, it's always great, and the, you know, you got the eye patch.
6: In 100 years, that uniform will still be the same.
0: Well, are creamsicles now viewed as really sharp-looking uniforms, the ones the Buccaneers have put out there occasionally?
6: I think a lot of those uniforms, like in the 80s, say like the Denver Nuggets, when they had the whole city, the skyline, those things came back. The Vancouver Grizzlies. I hated those. No, I know. But people liked those because they were loud and obnoxious. And so I think the same thing with, you know what happened? The creamsicle Buccaneers weren't good.
0: Yeah.
6: So you didn't like them.
0: Yeah.
6: But now, like, they're kind of in vogue, so.
0: I'd say the Chargers uniform is the number one seed. Yeah, powder blue.
6: 0-5 right now.
0: I know that, but I'm talking about the uniform. They're undefeated. Yes, Todd.
2: That would be powder boo to go with the theme from today.
0: All right. Thank you, Todd. How about we take a break? Last call for phone.
6: What's going on today with you two?
0: I don't, you know, he said some things during the commercial breaks, walking around the hallways, and I let him get away with those things. He's had some snide comments to me. And I said the last time, Todd, if I said that to you, what would happen? And you said that you would have a hard time getting over it.
2: You could handle that stuff, though. You're much tougher than me. You're not a softie.
0: Last call for phone calls. What we learn, what's in store tomorrow, right after this.

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8: Freeways are looking good. Not seeing any issues on I-10 or I-19. Now, 29th Street, this is at the eastbound on-ramp to I-10. We have an accident sitting off right. Broadway Boulevard at Rosemont Boulevard, a crash. And also Kolb Road at Sunrise Drive. That's a check of traffic.
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17: I'm Storm Tracker 4 meteorologist Dee Cortez. Mostly sunny today with Tucson seeing a high of 85 with 66 for the overnight low. A high wind warning goes into effect tonight and will be with us through Friday night. I'm Storm Tracker 4 meteorologist Dee Cortez on News 4 Tucson.
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0: Last call for phone calls. What we learn, what's in store tomorrow. Baseball coming up in a little more than an hour from now. The Guardians have Gavin Williams. The Rays have Griffin Jacks. Gavin Williams takes the mound for the first time since he struck out 12 in Game 5 of the ALDS. That was against Chicago. Well, that doesn't really count. He had 12 strikeouts against the Chicago White Sox. I think I might be able to pick off a couple of strikeouts against that team. Just saying. Yes, Todd.
1: I think you could.
0: Thank you, Todd.
1: It's kind of mean, though.
0: It is. Tony in Colorado. Hey, Tony, what do you have for me today?
2: Hey, Dan, thanks for the vine. 5'9", a spit, 180. Hey, I just wanted to say something right about the booing thing. First of all, booing's been going on since the days of the Coliseum. So booing's that's nothing that you should be writing home about. And second of all, if I'm paying $300, $400 for a ticket to a game, and my guys are leaving people on base, or my guys are dropping balls, I'm going to boo. I boo at home. I'm 69 years old, and I still boo at home. And Dan, I got to tell you, I boo every single time I see Aaron Boone come out of the Yankee dugout.
0: Well, you can't spell Boone without B-O-O.
3: Boo.
0: See what I did with that, Todd?
1: I did. I can't imagine watching a game on TV and actually making the sound boo as opposed to, what are they doing? I don't understand what they're doing.
0: Yeah, I wouldn't boo, but you might say something to the TV. Camille in Arizona. Hi, Camille.
4: Hi, Dan. Third time, long time. I'm calling to wish my sister, Michaela in Albuquerque, a happy birthday. We love and listen to your show every day, so I know right now she's probably jumping up and down and she's working from home. We are, unfortunately, members of the Dead Dad Club, but listening to you, who's a great girl dad yourself, soothes our heart a little bit. And so thank you for being who you are, and happy birthday, Michaela.
0: All righty. It always drives Paulie crazy when somebody calls in to wish like their husband or their wife happy birthday or happy anniversary. Why don't you just call your wife or your husband? Yes, Marvin.
5: Facebook post.
0: Oh,
5: happy Mother's Day to the rock of our family. She's sitting right next to you. Don't tell me.
0: Aaron in Fort Wayne. Hi, Aaron.
6: Hey, Dan, appreciate taking my call. You're talking about iconic moves earlier, and you named off all the fancy ones, but I would like to nominate Kenny Saylor, who led Wyoming to the national championship game in basketball in 1943, popularizing the jump shot. And I've read a lot of articles from back in this time, and it was not as highly enthusiastic about this, people jumping and stuff like that, because you stayed on your feet playing defense all the time. So, that absolutely changed the game. Without jumping, Dan, basketball would not be.
0: Thank you, Aaron.
1: Ooh, a cliffhanger. Stay tuned until tomorrow.
0: Yeah. I thought it was Hank Luzzetti who created the jump shot. I could be wrong. Mark in California. Mark in California.
7: Dan Danettes.
0: Hey.
7: 5'10", evenly distributed, 190. Just curious, after hearing the Purdue caller, when we listen to Not So Fast and we hear Andrew make a point and we hear Against the Grain in our head, are there somehow royalties involved in that?
0: I don't think so. Ray, did Kenny Saylors invent the jump shot?
3: That's what I'm seeing, Dan.
0: Okay. All right. This day in sports history, Marvin.
5: You're going to love this one. 1969, Orioles manager Earl Weaver becomes the first manager ejected from a World Series game since 1935.
0: Yeah. You had the Bush push, Reggie Bush on this day. Maybe the tush push for, a signature play that the Eagles created. Todd, what'd you learn today?
1: An argument could be made that booing at a sporting event may be passe and has outlived its usefulness.
0: Dylan.
3: Boo.
0: Marvin.
5: Without jumping, basketball would be.
0: Ray.
3: Dodgers dynasty might be over.
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23: A friend of mine, general manager in the NFL, said fans do not understand the difference in analytic and scouting departments. 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
23: Okay, here we go. It's a Thursday. We got a good one tonight. Seahawks, Broncos, excellent. And they got a good team in Milwaukee. Made a little trip out to Los Angeles. Foiling L.A. at every move. We're live. We're in Chicago. It's The Herd 1 hour from now. Greg Cosell makes us all smarter as we head into week six. And so the Dodgers trying to win a World Series is starting to have a third World Series, starting to have like Godfather 3 vibes to it. Like some of the names are familiar. Al Pacino, Diane Keaton, Francis Ford Coppola still directing it. But it feels played out and the Dodgers feel played out. I mean, last night, Dodgers only had two guys in the lineup under 30. The Brewers had only one over 30. And it does honestly feel a little bit like the Brewers are toying with the old Dodgers. You see Jake Bowers, the seventh inning, you know, an 11-pitch at bat. They did that in game two against Yoshi, where you have these expensive Dodger arms trying to overpower Milwaukee. And they're just fouling stuff off, wearing Yoshi out, get him out of the game. That's what the great teams do. And think about this. I mean, the Dodgers in game two, you know, they scored because of a Milwaukee Brewer error, a rare error by the pitcher who threw the ball almost into the stands. And then last night, it's a bunch of Milwaukee walks, which, again, they don't do a lot of that, that allow the Dodgers to get some runs, right? But if they don't make mistakes in Milwaukee, and they don't make a lot of them, but if they don't make mistakes like errors and walks, the Dodgers are absolutely no threat. Not only do the Dodgers not have a home run, they're batting .125 with men in scoring position, and their ERA is near six. So everything works for Milwaukee. Nothing works for LA, and that's because one team is clearly better. I mean, the Dodgers have scored fewer runs than the Padres and the Yankees, and those teams have already been, like, eliminated. So the entire playoffs have been a bit of a struggle in the last couple of rounds. I mean, look at the numbers in front of you here. You know, one team's got five home runs. One has none. One team can steal a base. One has none. One ERA is 1.67. One's almost 5.5. So this is a complete and utter mismatch. Don't, you know, I know the big money Dodgers, and they've got a lot of big names. Milwaukee's better. They're younger. The Dodgers feasted this year on home runs, elite starting pitching, and clutch hitting. None of it is working. Absolutely none of it. Trust your eyes. Stop talking about stars and payrolls. This is a complete and utter mismatch. And you see it in all sports. You see these great teams that get old. We talked about it yesterday. Those old Philly team won a series in 08, got there and lost in 09. Next year lost in the NLCS. Next year divisional series. This is what you're looking at. Dodger fan. You could tell Dodger fans later innings. Like, they know it's over. And it rarely ends with dignity or beautifully. Like, it ends like this. It's a clunker. You kind of drive it off the cliff. And, you know, here was A-Rod. It can be hard to watch because they had a chance to win three straight. No National League team's ever done that, right? We wanted to get them to the series, right? At least people, not in Milwaukee, they're not thinking that. But here's A-Rod after.
27: It's hard to watch. I mean, it reminds me of the first time I saw Mike Tyson get knocked out. You can't believe what you're seeing. I mean, we were in awe in the green room watching with our mouths open. But, Poppy, the Brewers, they simply melt your soul away. And they did that again tonight.
23: Yeah, they did. It is a mismatch. And we'll have more on the Brewers and the Rays World Series. You know, fans often yell at media, you guys have an agenda. You guys have a bias. I think too many people who are not in the media have a bias, a payroll bias, because money creates anxiety and resentment. Look around what's happening in baseball. The Dodgers are the outlier the last few years. They spend a lot of money and win a World Series. The Phillies, the Braves, the Red Sox, the Padres, the Mets, the Yankees, they spend money and don't. The Blue Jays. So what we watch with the Dodgers is the outlier. It's the exception. Big money gets you big final results. Look at who's left on payrolls. Brewers, Rays, Guardians. And we're still going to have a labor stoppage. All right. So I've always believed the more talented people are, the more chances they take because they're not afraid of failure, right? We all know Ben Affleck's really talented. He has a Netflix series right now called Animals. He's getting dragged. That's not doing real well. But we watched him act in Good Will Hunting. We watched him direct in Gone Baby Gone, The Town, Argo. I've heard him speak about the industry. Ben Affleck is brilliant. He's a great director. He's a tremendous actor. And he takes big swings. And sometimes, like Marlon Brando did. Sometimes Anthony Hopkins had a couple of stinkers. Sometimes the greats take swings. And I've said this about Josh Allen. I'm okay with him having bad Sundays because he gets so many big plays on the other end. So tonight, Sam Darnold, who is judged differently than every other quarterback in the league, Sam Darnold, with no run game, new offensive coordinator, goes to Denver. What you should really care about with a quarterback, can my guy win a Super Bowl? Check. That's really all that matters. Where he went to college, where he was drafted, what's his resume, arm strength. Doesn't mean anything. It's window dressing. Can the quarterback you have right now in Tennessee win a Super Bowl? I'm going no. Geno Smith, Jets, I'm going to go no. Sam Darnold, he's a made man. But like a good actor, he's big, he's got a big arm, he's super athletic. I've seen two USC quarterbacks in my entire life that were different, Carson Palmer and Sam Darnold. They were different. And there's been a lot of good ones and a lot of five-star guys. The four things, the four boxes, when you get drafted as a college quarterback to the NFL that you can check. Number one, are you an NFL quarterback? Or do you just get drafted, sixth round, never play? Check. Can you be a starter in the NFL as a quarterback? Sam Darnold, check. Can you be paid like a franchise quarterback? A franchise spends big money and commits to you. Check. And can you get to a Super Bowl and win it? Check, check. That's all that matters. I always feel Darnold's the only guy in the league that we have to grade like a kindergartner giving progress reports every like week. Yet little Joshy was good. He was good this week. He didn't throw any tantrums. He didn't throw any Cheerios at the other kids. I'm not going to do that with Sam Darnold. I go back and I look. I mean, people say this. Well, Colin, last year, he had a great defense. Find me the guys winning Super Bowls that don't have a great something. Aaron Rodgers, 22 years in the league. Been to one Super Bowl, 1-0. It was his only top five defense. I mean, by the way, Patrick Mahomes, Andy Reid and Spags, arguably the best head coach, the best defensive quarterback in the league. Travis Kelce, Tyreek Hill. Pro Bowl tackles, Pro Bowl center. Find me the guys that win Super Bowls and don't have something great. And the other thing is, when you go back to last year's Seahawk team, everybody's like, well, I mean, of course they won. No, actually, they weren't a perfect team. Number one, JSN, they are overly reliant last year and this year on JSN. Last year, looked it up, 37% of the team's catches came from JSN. That's the most since 2012. That's not, you want another guy. They don't have it. Secondly, is the offensive line last year, PFF, middle of the pack. Number three is they were the third youngest team in the league. They were a little too young to be winning Super Bowls. Green Bay had been young for years. They were sneaking into the playoffs. Seattle was Green Bay's age, drove through the toughest conference, and won a Super Bowl. So last year they were 3-2 after five games. Darnold was the new quarterback. They were a young defense. They were finding their way. They did it Thanksgiving. This year they're 3-2. They got cluster injuries at running back. Now Darnold got hurt. Darnold's got a new offensive coordinator. They're finding their way. But he's a made man. He can do it. He gets graded like nobody else. You know, once you get the Super Bowl and you hoist the trophy, you're like, yeah, we can win with Sam. And they can win again this year with Sam. The defense is not as good. They had to let some guys go. The running back spot could be really good if Charbonnet and Price are ever healthy at the same time. But I like him tonight. They're okay. Sam's okay. Here's his offensive coordinator, Brian Fleury, working on Sam, the offense, all of it without the run game to be more decisive.
2: It's relying more heavily on plays that we have a lot of experience with, both through training camp and through the first couple weeks, that he's comfortable making swift decisions and progressing through. So we're going to lean more in that direction.
23: Sam's 30-8 the last three seasons with a trophy. He's the only quarterback in the league if he throws three picks tonight. Look! Nobody, we don't do it anybody else. And by the way, one of the reasons that I think Ben Affleck is great is that he does take chances. Nobody that takes big swings is going to have 38 great movies, either directing them or acting in them. Doesn't work that way. The more you work, the more misses that are going to happen. But as an artist, I want you to take big swings because the result is better art. And I want my quarterback to take big swings. And Sam Darnold, since 2024, he is fourth in big plays. So I get some misses. I get some animals on Netflix. I get some swings and misses. But I get the upside. That's why I'll defend the Josh Allens. I'll defend the Darnolds. I defended Andrew Luck. Take swings. The more talented people are, the more chances they take because they don't fear failure. All right, we got a problem with Jalen Hurts in Philadelphia. That's what people...

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0: 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A friend of mine, general manager in the NFL, said fans do not understand the difference in analytic and scouting departments. 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He's very cheap. And he said a great story about Brock Purdy. We wouldn't spend any money on scouts. So I have very young scouts, very inexperienced, and they don't want to ruin their careers, so they play it safe, they build consensus, and they didn't have Brock Purdy. 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
5: 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If Kyle Shanahan calls you and you are an assistant or a coordinator, you take the call as soon as possible and you listen. And you are likely to accept the offer. When David Culley had the one-year gig with the Texans, did you ever see how bad that staff was? Coaches know who can coach, right? Like, they know who can coach. And one of the dilemmas with Philadelphia that doesn't get talked about a lot is that, you know, Sean Mannion, the New York Times, reported the current OC of the Eagles, and he was only one team was really offering him and interviewing him, according to the New York Times, as OC Philadelphia. Why? Because if Nick Sirianni's your coach, you're not getting top of the market people coming to you. Shanahan, the minute Robert Saleh loses a gig, Saleh's like, get me to Shanahan. And he did a great job with a beat up Niners defense. McVay and Shanahan, Raheem Morris may not work as a head coach, but that's a great DC. Where does Raheem Morris go? Back to Shanahan or back to McVay? We can all blame Jalen Hurts on this stuff. But of the many reasons, and I've said this from day one with Sirianni, he doesn't design plays. He doesn't call plays. And I'm not convinced he's great in the room with his team. Right? Like, so what does he do? So they've had 4 different OCs and 3 different DCs, and they interviewed 17 people apparently for the last OC, but it's just one of those unspoken things. McVay calls you, Shanahan calls you, Vrabel calls you, the top coaches call you, you pick up the phone and listen, right? The other guys call you, you may not call back, maybe you do as a professional courtesy, but you're not serious about taking the job. So the current market always tells you what people think of you now and what they think of you going forward. And, you know, we'll call and he had Shane Steichen. We'll call and he had Kellen Moore. Great GM, stacked roster, a bunch of good offensive players. But those guys move on, and that seems like a long time ago. The longer Shane Steichen is running this team, the harder it is to get elite people. And, I mean, that's just coaches know. You can't fool the coaches. We always talk about this. Players can't fool players. The players know who can play, and the coaches know who can coach. So I think Philadelphia's gotten to a point when Nick Sirianni first gets the job, your first couple of years, then people sometimes join you because, you know, you're not going to fire a coach within a year or two. So you have some guaranteed income for a couple of years. But as a coach struggles, I mean, don't get me wrong. Kyle Shanahan's had several losing seasons and there was a little wobble in Sean McVay and Andy Reid has had down seasons. But there's certain guys that call and everybody picks up the phones and listens. And I just think you have a situation now where you're running through coordinators and the top of the market guys are not terribly interested. And if you look at Philadelphia's last three seasons, they've gone from averaging 27 to 22 to now 18, and they are circling the drain in the second half offensively. And I got nothing against Sean Mannion. Could be a great guy, could eventually be a great coach, but he's a kid. And we all said, uh-oh, new offense, kid, doesn't have a lot of experience. Philly's a hard place to coach. So, I think this is the dilemma. It's just easier, right, to you watch the players, you buy the players' jersey, you buy their apparel, their shoes, you buy whatever. You're very emotionally connected to a player. But if a player is struggling and we know they have talent, we know Jalen Hurts has talent, we know Philly's offense has talent, it is a pretty obvious solution here, right? Like the staff's not very good. And that's not to say that every great coach nails every assistant or coordinator they hire. Okay, there are misses. There are people that interview great but don't deliver. There are people that you bring in the building and they just don't work. There are guys that are really good coordinators, Dennis Allen, don't work as head coaches. I'm not saying it's easy, but it feels like to me in Philadelphia, the staffs just keep getting weaker and weaker and weaker, and here's Jalen Hurts on the struggles.
6: We've got to establish ourselves in that identity. And I think we've been intentional on trying to establish aspects of our game. We've got to be able to say, hey, this is who we are, but maybe this is what this game looks like. Or, it evolves. But I think that's an identity in itself. So I think that's more of a gelling thing, if that makes sense, of putting it together and everybody learning everyone around them.
5: Yeah, I don't like Philadelphia again this week. This is like a two-year deal with this offense in the second half. It's beyond a trend. Bo Nix struggling in the first quarter, the Eagles struggling in the second half offensively. Those are beyond trends. It's their realities, and here's J-Mac with the news.
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10: I haven't talked about the Chiefs lately. They were on a bye last week, but they come out of the bye kind of banged up at wide receiver. Cullen, with Tyquan Thornton down for the year and Rashee Rice not practicing with a hamstring, these are the two wide receivers after Xavier Worthy. Two gentlemen named Jalen Royals and Cyrus Allen. I'm not familiar with their work. Patrick Mahomes really is not. They have a combined 8 targets this season, in their career. Here's Mahomes on his new young wide receivers.
11: They put in the work. Obviously, we've had the guys in front of them with Tyquan going out there and playing great football. And so they've had to put in the work at practice, and they've been doing that. And so now their number gets called, and they're going to step into the role and do their job. And so I'm excited for them. We'll put them in position to succeed. I have a lot of trust in those guys, a lot of confidence in them. So we'll continue to push it forward.
5: Yeah, this is, I like Kansas City in this game, but it feels like they've had a 4-year issue at wide receiver and they're just kind of putting Band-Aids on it. Now that they have the power running game, it'll probably be a little easier.
10: Yeah, we're a Kenneth Walker injury away from the Chiefs looking like the Chargers, Colin, honestly. Remember, last year, the Chiefs, no wide receivers, no run game.
5: Right.
10: Kelce Mahomes, and right. They were like a 5 or 6 win team.
5: Right.
10: So essentially, Kenneth Walker is keeping them afloat right now.
5: Yeah.
10: Making all the trains move on time. And like, if something happens to Kenneth Walker right now, this is not a playoff team. That's why I'm not buying them as like a Super Bowl contender.
5: Yeah, that's fair.
10: I mean, seriously, have you heard of these two guys, Royals and Cyrus Allen?
5: Well, it's not a wide receiver league. Remember, as the weather gets cold, Thanksgiving on, speed receivers have very little impact on outcomes of games. It's really like, that's why I keep saying about New England. Special teams are good. Coaching's excellent. Defense is good. They can run the ball semi-proficiently. They're not a big over-the-top team. Teams that do what wins in November. New England's one of those teams. They're not flashy. Kansas City, if Kenneth Walker is healthy, is doing what winning teams do. Smart coaching, stingy defense, run the football, and they won't be great at wide receiver. So they always talk about certain things win in baseball postseason. Certain things are undervalued, overvalued. The great wide receiving group, Ja'Marr Chase and T. Higgins, they can't make the playoffs with Joe Burrow the last 3 years. Tyreek Hill, non-factor in December, January games. So I don't worry about if Kenneth Walker's healthy, you can be the 21st best receiving corps and get to a Super Bowl. Look at the Seahawks last year. If you take out JSN, they won't throw to anybody else. It's really an issue. 37% of catches, That's like you have to go way almost a decade back to find a team that was that reliant on one guy. That's not ideal.
10: Yeah,
5: special
10: and the Bills,
5: teams, defense. Yep. You know, I mean,
10: the Bills don't have a superstar receiver. Jags, Parker Washington. I mean, he's really good, but he's not a superstar. And the weather is an interesting point. If the Chiefs get home field advantage, I think you're right. They probably go to the Super Bowl. But if the Bills do with their new stadium, or Jacksonville does, might be a different story with the warm weather or indoor. Let's move on to the Buffalo Bills, Colin. They got a game at the Raiders this week. Feels like a trap-y spot.
5: Yeah.
10: I did read that the Bills are staying on the West Coast. I guess they were out here Irvine, California for a few days, and now they're going to head to Vegas. Head to Vegas for a few days before the Sunday showing. We'll see if everybody keeps out of trouble. But speaking of trouble, Max Crosby could be chasing down Josh Allen. And here is the star quarterback talking about the great Max Crosby.
8: What makes him so good is his motor. He's extremely relentless. He's never out of the play. He's on the field dang near every snap, too. He's an ultimate competitor and a guy that you have to understand where he's at all times.
10: It's a tough spot for the Bills. So they had the Monday game, and they decided we're not going to travel back east and then come to Vegas.
5: Right.
10: They're just going to stay in California, hang out, do some bonding.
5: This is I guess this is one of the really great things about the NFL is we don't look at the Raiders right now. They're in a building process, a rebuilding process. We don't look at them as a great team, but they're a live dog here. This is a really interesting game. Very rarely in the NBA would you look at a really good team against Sacramento and go, must watch. This could actually be a really live dog for the Raiders at home. Again, off a short rest, out of their environment, West Coast staying. That's always wonky and weird. And, oh, by the way, Buffalo's probably a little dinged up. That game went to overtime. A lot of extra plays. So I think this is I take the Raiders and the points, and I think it's a very competitive game.
10: Yeah. You know, when teams go east, I think the Niners, they stay at the Greenbrier. I'm fairly certain it's in West Virginia.
5: Yeah.
10: Basically isolated. You're not around anything.
5: Yeah.
10: You know, you're the Bills. You're out here in L.A. Now you're going to Vegas for Thursday, Friday, Saturday ahead of the matchup. I don't know. You know, the South Beach flu is like a thing.
5: Yeah.
10: Is there a Vegas flu? I heard when the Golden Knights were ascending in NHL.
5: Well,
10: I don't follow hockey.
5: I think in volume sports like baseball, NBA, hockey, you know, where there isn't the most urgency. I mean, in hockey, if you're on a six-game winning streak and you go to Vegas, you know, you may stay out a little later.
10: In
5: the
10: NFL,
5: it's one game a week. I don't think that's a problem.
10: That's a big difference. So we'll see. I think I'm with you taking the points with the Raiders. I don't think they're going to win this, though. Do you?
5: No, I'll take Buffalo. But we've seen a lot of underdogs. Last week was another example of a lot of dogs covering that. You know, everybody thought Jacksonville was going to smoke Philly, and Jacksonville came out, and it was Liam Cohen had a bad Sunday. Penalties were a mess. They were terrible in the red zone. You're like, Jacksonville played as bad as they have played in a season. They were atrocious.
10: Yeah.
5: The coaching wasn't even good, and they have great coaching staff. So it's like, you just don't know what you're getting.
10: I think favorites of 7-10 are horrific this season around the league. I'll have the numbers for you tomorrow in headlines. Final story, college football, massive one in Bloomington.
5: Huge. Ryan Day's on the show tomorrow.
10: Oh, exciting. Ohio State at Indiana, rematch of a classic Big Ten title game. Now, listen, there's a lot to get to on this game. I do want to point out Ohio State has a loss to Texas, not a bad loss. If they lose this game, Colin, in Bloomington, again, not a bad loss, you got to start worrying about, hey, is Ohio State still going to make the playoff? I really think that's a discussion. This is must win for the Buckeyes. And here's Ryan Day on getting revenge on Indiana.
12: Anything that happened last year has anything to do with what's going on this year. This is a new team. And, all that matters is how we play on Saturday. Nothing that happened in the past has anything to do with what's going on this weekend. You know, we can learn from the past, you know, and so some of the guys who played in that game can learn about all the reasons why we came up short, and that's fine, and that's good. But the focus has to be on right now, and that's it.
5: You know, listen, let's say they lose a field goal game. They lost to Texas at the one-yard line and outplayed them for about 60% of the game. And let's say they lose to Indiana. Again, in a 12-team playoff, if they ran the rest of the table, I have no problem putting Ohio State in. Again, it does matter how you – that Texas game, I mean, they were at the one-yard line. I mean, that's – And if they played again, I'd absolutely take Ohio State to beat Texas. Absolutely, yeah, I would. So I think you should be able to lose two close games to two excellent teams and make the playoffs.
10: Yeah, Notre Dame lost two games by a combined like 5 points last year. Now they're not in a conference.
5: Right.
10: But everybody felt they got jobbed.
5: Well, I think differently about Notre Dame. Notre Dame is not a full-fledged member of a conference. They have made that choice. I'm not a fan of that. I have respect for the program, but if it comes down to flipping a coin, you're not a full-fledged member of a conference. Ohio State is a full-fledged member. That matters. Yeah. You have the right to not be a full-fledged member. I respect your appeal and belief in that. And you can keep more of your money. Okay. But I'm not going to give you the benefit of the doubt like I would give an Ohio State or a Texas who has these teams they go up against every year. They're baked in. You can't avoid them. Ohio State and Notre Dame, it looks the same. It's different if the Buckeyes lose two, yeah, or anybody in a conference that loses two close games to excellent teams.
10: And the Buckeyes were on the road at Texas, now on the road at Indiana.
5: That's
10: just
5: right.
10: As Notre Dame was at Miami last year.
5: You got to contextualize losses, that it all matters.
10: I don't know that I agree with Day on last year's totally different. Like, the coaches are the same, largely. The schemes are largely the same. Julian Sain is back.
5: I think this is a tough matchup for Indiana because I think Ohio State can beat them down the field.
10: I think the Buckeyes get revenge here, and Day wins by double digits.
5: Yeah, the best team. You don't know in college football because early season schedules are so weird. Ohio State, Miami, and Notre Dame. I could be maybe Georgia. I could be argued into those are the four best teams.
10: Don't count out Alabama just yet.
5: That's
10: okay,
5: right.
10: I think they got jobbed badly against Georgia with that non-PI.
5: All right. J-Mac with the news.
9: Well, that's the news.
13: And thanks for stopping by.
9: The Herd Line News.
5: Fans often look at us in the media, very hurtful, and they say, you guys have bias. You guys have agendas. And you know what? A lot of times the media does. A lot of times we do. Fans are right. Now it's my turn to say, you have to avoid bias. Money does something to people, especially when there are money gaps. It makes people resentful. It makes people anxious. Even if it's in your family, your brother's doing very well, you're struggling, and he lives two houses down, and the cars parked in the driveway are a reminder of his success and your struggles. Money does weird things to friendships and relationships. And in baseball, Dodgers, bad. Rays, good. And we're going to have labor struggles for the next 6 months. Don't let your anxiety about money and payrolls get in the way of what your eyes are seeing. The two best teams in the sport, and I don't think it's arguable, are the Brewers and the Rays. And I asked that question 4 months ago. What happens when they make the World Series? Okay. Even in college football, everybody's fearful of the NIL. Well, LSU, Texas A&M, and Oregon are top five in NIL spending and are 10-7. And Kentucky is 5-1, second lowest NIL football spending in the entire SEC. And I watched Kentucky this weekend against LSU, and Kentucky is better. So this is what money does. People freak out. The Dodgers are the outlier. Let me give you teams that spend a lot of big money. The Blue Jays, the Mets, the Yankees that can't play defense. Braves, Phillies, Padres, Cubs, who didn't have any pitching. They're all gone. Brewers, Tampa, Guardians are not. So I will say this. There's also two things about big spending in baseball that don't get discussed. There is a real downside to spending huge money on stars. The number one downside is, generally speaking, the guys that make a lot of money have been around a while. They're older players. Older players get hurt more often and recover more slowly. Blake Snell's making a fortune. 9 starts for the Dodgers. Aaron Judge could never make the playoffs. Okay, he's mid-30s. So when you have a rich roster and it's full of stars, a lot of those are older players. The second thing is those big contracts in baseball are hard to move. I mean, the Blue Jays signed Vlad Guerrero to a 14-year deal. He had 9 home runs this year. And he's already saying, yeah, I get paid for what I did previously. You can't get out of that thing. They're stuck for a decade and a half. So Milwaukee could move any of their players. Almost, I mean, Milwaukee tomorrow could move chess pieces any way they wanted to. Tampa could. The Guardians could. Dodgers couldn't. Who's taking Mookie Betts' deal? Blake Snell. So older players, which rich players are often older, hurt more, harder to recover, slower recovery, and it's harder to move those pieces. You get locked into guys. I mean, Giancarlo Stanton, Yankee contract. That thing's been an albatross forever. Can't move that thing. And that limit, that's why they're not a great defensive team. Right? The Steinbrenners they'll spend money. They're not going to be crazy. And they've been locked into that Stanton contract forever. So everybody talks about media bias, and we have it. But I think there's payroll gap angst, and money does weird things to people and creates resentment. And the Dodgers are the outlier. Spend a lot of money, incredibly well run, and deliver. And we're seeing what's happening to them this year. They're old. They're injured. And they got some contracts they cannot get out of. A-Rod yesterday on winning in today's baseball climate.
13: What you need to win is pitching, defense, timely hitting, grinders, tough guys, guys that want to go to war every single night. And home run and strikeouts don't do it. If you're able to buy defense and athleticism and elite defense for cheaper, you're seeing what Tampa's doing, Cleveland, and the Brewers.
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18: 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Traffic.
19: Freeways are looking good. They are running up to speed. No problems on I-10 or I-19. Now, 29th Street at the eastbound I-10 on-ramp. We have that accident still sitting off to the right. Broadway Boulevard at Rosemont Boulevard, we have a crash. And Drexel at Palo Verde Road. That's traffic.
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28: I'm Storm Tracker 4 meteorologist Dee Cortez. Mostly sunny today with Tucson seeing a high of 85 with 66 for the overnight low. A high wind warning goes into effect tonight and will be with us through Friday night. I'm Storm Tracker 4 meteorologist Dee Cortez on News 4 Tucson.
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35: 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So, if there's a team that should be 4-1, but instead is 2-3, it's probably the Cowboys, because after that Baltimore loss, I think we all said coaching really did them in late. And then after that Tampa Bay game, in which they were a 9-point favorite at home and literally did not show up to play after the first drive, I think all of us looked at that and thought coaching was the problem. So Dallas could be a 4-1 win team. And I said going into this season, I did not have them as a playoff team, though I also said take their top 10 players. They have elite, high-end luxury talent. But I think coaching is, listen, you can have a Maserati roster, but this is not a Waymo league. You got to have a driver of it. All right. So I don't like this staff. So ask yourself, when is the last time? It's easy to pick on the Cowboys. When is the last time Dallas had an elite staff, or at least an above average staff? It's not that long ago. It's 2022. Mike McCarthy's won a Super Bowl, was the head coach. Kellen Moore was the OC, and Dan Quinn may not work as a head coach. He was the DC. That's a good staff. That's a very good staff. Dallas, not only top five offense and defense, won a playoff game. And in fact, they were 4-1 when Cooper Rush had to start because Dak was hurt. They took Cooper Rush and won 4 or 5 games. So just 4 years ago, this is what to me is hard to wrap my brain around. 4 years ago, Jerry saw the value of coaching and how important it is. Again, it's not a Waymo league. The players may be the Maserati. You got to have drivers. It just, I mean, New England, Gerard Mayo to Mike Vrabel. Unwatchable, Super Bowl. So now it's not always easy to get the A coach. He's sometimes not available in the market, right? That's sometimes you have to hire a coordinator, and that's about a 50-50 proposition. But I mean, when you do get a great coordinator, you take care of him. I mean, the Vikings just made Brian Flores the top paid DC in the league, and they're 5-0, and they're not scoring any points. And I don't think their defensive personnel is as good as their production out of Brian Flores. Like, I think he's better than the talent. So all those Cowboy coaches on that 2022 staff became head coaches. Kellen Moore, Dan Quinn got the Washington job, McCarthy now with Pittsburgh. I mean, that's a good thing to think about. When you are hiring a coordinator, can he be a head coach? If not, in short order, I'm not talking 8 years from now, can he be a head coach? Go look at that Rams team that won the Super Bowl. You got Kevin O'Connell's the OC and McVay's the head coach and Raheem Morris. He didn't work when he got his second head coaching job, but he was capable of being a head coach. He got it in Atlanta. And by the way, the minute he got let go, boom, the Niners hire him. Coaches know who can coach. So Dallas has, Schottenheimer was not interviewing for head coaching jobs. He's the head coach. And, you know, the young kid they had to kind of semi-demote, Parker, the young DC, he wasn't really interviewing for a lot of DC jobs, forget head coach. So, that's what's weird to me. And there's a report now, oh boy, that the Cowboys had a players-only meeting, and here's Mike Tomlin's thoughts on that.
0: As a coach, what do you think when your team is having a players-only meeting?
1: I think you did.
0: Yes!
1: If it did occur, I'd like to not hear about it. The fact that you hear about it is what makes it BS. You know what I mean?
0: Exactly.
1: We had a players-only meeting. Yeah. You know? If it was authentic and real, then it wouldn't be reported.
35: Yeah, so the stuff gets out because somebody wants it out and players want it out that they're having a players-only meeting. And you're generally cooked if that. And Jerry, to his credit, Jerry's been loyal to some average coaches through the years. Remember, Mike McCarthy left Jerry. They offered an extension. Mike left Jerry. So this stuff is, it's not like Dallas hasn't recently had very good coaches. 2022 was a very good staff. Here's this week's NFL schedule. Every week there's an upset. Big dogs this year have done really, really well. I like Seattle tonight, the cover by a field goal. I think it's a close, fairly low scoring game. I ask J-Mac every week, give me an upset. Not as an upset. I think the Jets and the Patriots is close. I think if you look at what the Jets do well and where the Patriots aren't great, I think it's a low-scoring, close game. New England wins.
2: Yeah, you know, that's a plug-and-play. Hold your nose and bet your after-tax dollars on the Jets. I wrote this one up thanks to the model. Drake May had his two of his best games last year against the Jets and Aaron Glenn's defense. I mean, he was unbelievable. We haven't really talked about it, but circle that Monday game, Colin. Okay, Deebo Samuel out. Dre Greenlaw suspended. Niners riding high after a win over Seattle. Washington coming in down. Oh, nobody's touching Dan Quinn and Jaden. They're clowns. What a joke that show is. I would be careful with the Niners there.
35: Well, the other one that's really interesting is Dallas. Remember, Green Bay wins beautifully, aesthetically, over the top, looked easy, crushed their rivals. Statement plant a flag game for Green Bay. Dallas loses, humiliated in a standalone game. Yeah. Dallas now, because they played on Thursday. That was a Thursday game.
2: Yeah, against the Bucs.
35: Against Tampa, so a little extra time. So Dallas has extra time, humiliated, standalone game, and actually they have an elite corner and a really gifted safety, whereas that's been the Bears' issue. They really struggle at corner right now. So you could see that Green Bay, their game plan was obvious and intentional, and we're just going to keep going down the field. I think Dallas is a much better matchup. I've always said, when talented teams, say what you want about the Cowboy coaching, Dallas is talented. 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
10: Guaranteed the Brewers are a win away from the World Series, taking a 3-0 NLCS lead on the Dodgers with a 6-2 Game 3 win after the Dodgers had taken a 2-1 lead in the 6th. Back-to-back homers in the 7th by Jake Bowers and Garrett Mitchell put Milwaukee ahead for good. Brewers manager Pat Murphy.
11: It's what it's all about in the game, you know, to be that locked in that you respond every time. And it's resiliency, it's a belief, it's all those things.
10: The Brewers go for a series sweep tonight. The ALCS, which is tied at 1, resumes today with the Guardians hosting the Rays. The game moved up to the afternoon due to incoming bad weather. Also from baseball, despite making the playoffs, the Astros have fired manager Joe Espada after 3 seasons. Meanwhile, the Phillies are keeping Don Mattingly, signing him to a 2-year deal. NFL news. Rams left tackle Adoree Jackson had his suspension reduced from 2 to 1 game. Jackson disciplined for punching the Bills' Bradley Chubb Monday night. And the first game of Week 6 in the NFL is tonight. The Broncos host the Seahawks. I'm Matt McCoy.
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14: A friend of mine, general manager in the NFL, said fans do not understand the difference in analytic and scouting departments. My friend has a dysfunctional owner, and they don't spend a lot on scouting. And he said a great story about Brock Purdy. They didn't have him as draftable.
12: A new day in The Herd starts now.
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14: You guys can laugh at me all you want.
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12: The Herd with Colin Cowherd starts now.
14: Okay, here we go. Always been a fan hour or two here. Greg Cosell in a couple of minutes. I like analytics, but as you well know, I prefer manalytics, which is analytics, but allowing guys, alphas, males to just make plays. I know analytically the New York Knicks were not supposed to win the title. They don't shoot a ton of threes, but they were a great fourth quarter team because they practiced manalytics. Get Jaylen Brown, the man, the ball. He'll run the offense. Not going to shoot threes. It's not power dunks. It's just situationally, he gets baskets. The Knicks were manalytics. What's interesting about the Milwaukee Brewers is I'm reading Jared Diamond, who's a baseball national writer for the Wall Street Journal. It's fascinating. The Brewers had the highest ground ball rate in the majors. That's the opposite of what analytics tells you to do. It's all about get the ball in the air. No. They have more ground balls than anybody. They also pull the ball less than anybody. And analytics want you to hit it to the pull side. And they also hit the second fewest home runs. So, you know, analytics is power pitching, power hitting, get the ball in the air, don't worry about strikeouts. And yet the Brewers are a scoring machine. Now, last night, they were a power team. Here's Joe Davis of Fox with a couple of the Brewer long balls.
13: Dine run at first. Go ahead, run at the plate. There he goes again. A high drive to deep right field. Jake Bowers this time punches it with a home run. Now Mitchell scalds a ball, and the Brewers have gone back-to-back bombs. All season the grit, all season the fight back. And now in the championship series, the home run power as well. Milwaukee leads game 3-4-2.
14: What's great about Milwaukee, there's obviously great leadership in the building because they're not followers, they're leaders. Everybody's hitting the ball in the air. They're like, let's just get on base. Let's put pressure on the defense. Like, let's not play the analytic game. Here's the talent we have. Bat on ball. We don't worry about pulling it. We're not, you know, overly consumed hitting home runs like the Yankees. And they're a scoring machine. And they don't pull it. They don't hit the deep ball. They hit ground balls. So I find them very, that just tells me they've got leadership in the building. They're leaders. They're not followers. And I love that. Good for Milwaukee. Greg Cosell, 47 years, NFL Films, is joining us tonight. Seattle at Denver. And in that game, there's some interesting discussion points. Let's start, Greg, with Bo Nix. First quarter's awful. It's the dilemma we can't solve. Excellent fourth, awful first quarter. What does the film say? Your theory, or what does the film say behind what has been like a two-year problem?
15: Well, I think this year in particular, what you see when you watch Bo Nix, Colin, is he's a little too unsettled in the pocket. There's too much unnecessary movement. And when the quarterback moves when he shouldn't, a couple of things happen. The first is it really causes problems for your offensive line because the offensive line expects him to be in a given spot. And if he's not there, that's a problem. And he does that far too much. And then the other issue with that, of course, is that he'll leave throws on the field because he moves when he doesn't have to. But there's another part to this as well, which really shows up. And it's funny, I usually don't look at numbers until after I watch tape because I don't want the numbers to prejudice me about what I'm going to see. But I'm watching them week after week after week, and I'm noticing there's literally no intermediate passing game to their offense. And then I look at the numbers and see that he has one of the fewest numbers of throws from the line of scrimmage, air yards between 12 and 22 yards in the NFL. He is among the fewest. So they really have no intermediate passing game. And when you combine that with the fact that they really have a very static and stagnant run game, it's an offense that's very condensed and doesn't sustain. And that's been a big problem for them this season.
14: So Seattle's defense is good. It's not as good. And this is what happens. You win a trophy, you hoist a Lombardi, guys want to get paid. How do you think Seattle attacks them? What do you see from Seattle's defense tonight?
15: Well, Seattle last week, it's funny. The Niners, they didn't put up big rushing yards, but I'm sure you saw a good part of that game. But did run the ball pretty well. And they controlled the interior of that Seahawks defensive line at times throughout the game. And when really good players have that happen to them, they usually come back the next week. I would expect Byron Murphy, Leonard Williams, Jaron Reed to be really strong tonight. And I think that they'll control that. And again, the game's in Denver. You never know about home field games. But I would expect this defense, and they also have Love and Okada back at safety. And I know they were back last week as well, but they're two really good players. There are some in the league that think Love is as good as there is as a back-end safety because Seattle plays a ton of two-high shell. So I think their defense will start to really play much better now going into the sixth week.
14: I've talked about when everybody was selling their Drake May stock, I said, hold it. You don't have to buy more, but hold it. And my take is really good coaches do a better job of course correcting when young players struggle. It could be a young corner. It could be a young tight end.
15: Yeah.
14: But really good coaching takes a struggling young player. It gives them confidence. And I thought what Green Bay did the following week against Buffalo was 27 carries from the first two backs, and May started moving more, running more. It's like, that's good coaching. So go to May struggling and May flourishing. What's the thing that Greg Cosell sees on film?
15: Yeah. I mean, you know, it's funny. I don't think there was a huge difference, to be honest with you. I think Josh McDaniels is a believer in the intermediate and the intermediate to vertical passing game. They push the ball down the field. May can do that. He's big. He's physical. He's strong. He's a very easy thrower. They've got really good route concepts at the intermediate and vertical levels. And that's starting to show. I mean, he's a good player. You know, it's not as if all of a sudden he's a bad player. Now, the one issue, because as you know, Colin, everything is week to week depending on the matchup. And they've got the Jets this week. And that Jet defense, the front seven, they are fast and they are physical. Yes. And I believe that Will Campbell will be out. So they're going to play the rookie at left tackle, Kalen Blomu from Utah. And he had some struggles last week against the Raiders. And that'll be interesting to watch because they've had to chip and keep blockers in to help their tackles quite a bit this year, and that does limit what you can do in your pass game.
14: Yeah, the Jets may not win a lot of games, but your eyes do not deceive you. They are fast, they are aggressive, they've drafted well, and they've got some nice players on both sides. All right, Jags take on Texans. I've said this, if Jacksonville played in New York, they'd be on the cover of magazines, they'd be the discussion in the league. You can't run against them. They've won 12 of the last 13. Last week they played poorly and won. I mean, they really made, even Liam Cohen had an odd red zone trip. I didn't like it all, and he's terrific. Let's talk Jags defense against C.J. Stroud. Yeah. This is a divisional battle. What do you foresee happening?
15: Well, by the way, I think Stroud has actually played well this year despite their record. But the Jags are really interesting because Anthony Campanelli is their D coordinator, and he's young. He's one of the better ones in the league. And he does something that's now becoming a bit of a trend in the league, is behind his pressures, and he has very good pressures, he plays with two safeties, two high safeties. Normally when teams pressure, it's a single high safety. But a trend in the league now, and Steve Spagnuolo has been doing it for years, and we know what kind of success he's had, but behind the pressures, they play with two high safeties, and that does more to eliminate the big plays when you pressure. He's very, very good at it, and I think you'll see him pressure not only Stroud, but the offensive line for the Texans. I'm also very curious to see how they deploy Marvin Harrison, because he may not be a boundary X. We may, including myself, may have been wrong about his best deployment in the league, and they've got a great boundary X receiver in Nico Collins, so Harrison will not play there.
14: I think we all believe this, that when Mike McCarthy took over Pittsburgh, it was going to be a high floor, maybe a little lower ceiling, not as explosive as a Buffalo or the Niners or Rams, but it was going to be a high floor. And Mike McCarthy, people don't want to admit this, we all love John Harbaugh, we all roll our eyes at Mike McCarthy, look at their resumes, they're virtually the same resume. So I watched the last three games with Pittsburgh, and Greg, my eyes tell me Jalen Warren's a player. I've always liked Freiermuth.
15: Yeah.
14: They have a young receiver I like. I look at their offensive weapons, and I'm like, Aaron doesn't move that he did, but I look at McCarthy, Aaron, and this offense, and I'm like, I think they're pretty capable. I think the floor is pretty darn high with this team. What's the film say the last 3 weeks?
15: Well, and I also think, Colin, people lose sight that when McCarthy was in Green Bay and where he's been, he's always believed in running the football. It's never been just a throw ball thing. And I think Jalen Warren is really the key to this offense.
14: Yeah.
15: I think, I've been speaking about the fact that he should be their starting foundation. They're starting to do that. He's certainly capable of 17 to 20 carries a week. He's an excellent receiver. There's a physicality and swagger to his game, and he does have the burst to take it to the house, and I think that really helps Aaron Rodgers at this point in his career. We know Rodgers can still throw it, but I think when your quarterback tends to be pretty much a pocket player, it's hard to ask him to drop back 40 plus times a game.
14: Right.
15: And I think that Warren is now really the foundation of what they're doing on offense.
14: It's very easy when you've got Kyle Shanahan. I'm guilty, so much time dissecting the brilliant offense. I can't take my eyes off Mike Evans or Kittle. But you look at this defense, Bosa's coming back. Is the Niners' defensive personnel undervalued? Is that a bigger story than we talk about?
15: Probably to some extent. I mean, they've gotten really good play from certain players that I'll mention in a sec. But also, I think one thing Raheem Morris does really well is he plays to his opponent. You know, it may not be exactly like Bill Belichick did, but I think he understands how to play. Like a few weeks ago, he blitzed a ton against Denver. This week, he didn't blitz quite as much. But I think they've gotten really strong play from their safeties. And I think interior pass rush has been very good. They have a rookie from Oklahoma named Grayson Halton, who is a fourth-round pick, who's an explosive athlete. Odighizuwa has always been a very good pass rusher. Keon White's become a movable chess piece for them, playing inside and outside. They just got Mikel Williams back. He played outside. Fred Warner, what do you say about him? Every week I watch him, I'm blown away, Colin. This guy's one of the best linebackers I've seen, and I've watched a lot of tape for a lot of years. And keep your eye on Jaden Duggar. He plays anyway, but he will replace Greenlaw, so he'll play almost every snap. This kid is a burgeoning star in the league.
14: Wow. So,

0: quarterback. What's the improvement, though, that you see singularly from Bryce Young? What is he doing now that he didn't do 2 years, 3 years ago?
1: Well, I think it's a combination of him and the coaching, because one thing that stands out is how decisive he is getting rid of the ball when he hits his back foot. And that's a combination of coach and player, because that means that the route concepts are presenting clean and defined reads for him to deliver the football. And the other thing that stands out is he has answers. He's a very smart young man, and he has answers to what the defense is showing him. And he's a very good deep ball thrower. And Colin, I'm sure you would agree, while he's not an explosive athlete, he's deceptively slippery. You know, he's one of those guys that you watch him and you go, boy, he's not explosive. He's not Lamar. You know, he's certainly not a Josh Allen or a Mahomes, but he's got a way in which he moves that's very calculated and very controlled, and he keeps his focus down the field so he can make throws on the move.
0: Yeah, I think he is. I think Carolina is one of my favorite watches in the league. They're a fun watch, and you can tell when teams.
1: And I love Coker and McMillan.
0: Yeah. They're
1: I love Coker and McMillan, those wideouts. Yeah.
0: Yeah. Last year, they gave the Rams nothing but trouble. Should have beaten them twice. Okay. Jordan Love. You know, we use the word a lot, intentionally. And Green Bay came out. They'd clearly seen it on film. They're like, our receivers are better than their corners, and we're going to just keep attacking them over and over again. What stood out in Jordan Love's performance for you?
1: It's how they did it. You know, one thing that's really stood out this year, and keep in mind, Matt LaFleur cut his teeth with Kyle Shanahan. So what are they really good at? Under center play action. And I've always been a believer in that. We've talked about that a lot the last couple of years, the importance and the value of under center play action. So in this game against the Bears, he was 9 for 9 for 200 yards. For the season in under center play action, he's 25 for 31 for 412 yards and 4 touchdowns. They are phenomenal with under center play action, and that was a major part of how they went about attacking the Bears, but it's something that they do every single week, and they're very good at it. The one area they have to get better at is third down. They're last in the league in third down conversion rate, but they're really good on explosive plays out of play action.
0: Give me your play of the week, because I think it's with Tucker Kraft, one of my favorite tight ends in the league.
1: Mine too, and it's a play. It's play action from last week, so we can go to it right now and take a look at this. I believe it happened in the third quarter with Tucker Kraft. It was a 46-yard play. We're going to take a look at it right now, and you'll see. Again, you saw the under center, and we'll break it down once we see this play, and it's 46 yards. And by the way, this is from the Kyle Shanahan collection. He's been running this for years and years. I saw this play with George Kittle years ago. But here's Love under center. It's 13 personnel. It's 3 tight ends.
0: Yep.
1: Now, what you're going to see here is they're going to motion the wide receiver. Notice it's Bo Melton. It's not one of their big-time wideouts. They're going to motion him across the formation. And Love now, he's going to play action, and he's going to boot to his left. That's the design of the play. This is the mechanics of the play. Kraft is going to run a corner post. It's a vertical route. So you're going to have Love boot to his left and Kraft work across the field. And because of the motion, what you're going to get here is the corner is going to end up being the matchup on Kraft. And they're fine with that because the corner does not have leverage based on where he's aligned. So as we run this play, you're going to see the incredible separation that Kraft gets. And now Love is clean in the pocket because it's the boot left, so he's away from pressure. And I don't want to say this is pitch and catch because it's not an easy throw, but this is a great misdirection throwback. And like I said, I've seen it with Kyle Shanahan. I've seen it with Kubiak. A.J. Barner caught a touchdown on this exact play last year with Seattle. It's a play that sort of the Shanahan family of coaches, they use this play every once in a while, and it always seems to be effective.
0: Greg Cosell, as always, made us smarter. Thanks, Greg.
1: Thanks, Colin. Appreciate it.
0: Ian Rappaport, Eagles quarterback Jalen Hurts out for Sunday due to what they call a superficial blood clot. It's a very complex medical situation. Jalen Hurts out against the Panthers. So that's all we know at this point. M Drive, smoothies, coffee. 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
0: 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Well, out of an abundance of caution, the Eagles are going to sit quarterback Jalen Hurts for the game against Carolina. Apparently, he got cleated during the game against the Rams. You know, he got treatment. Then they flew last week into London. And on Saturday, the doctors, you know, saw the blood clot, but they thought a mobility and activity is actually good for it. Movement. Then he came back and they tested him again. The blood clot had moved a little, and they're just, out of an abundance of caution, we're not going to play him. It's a smart move. I've had blood clots. They're tricky. I think it's a smart move. And the team's aware of it. J-Mac with the news.
17: No.
18: Turn on the news. This is the Herdline News.
19: Obviously, good luck to Jalen Hurts with the health. Good luck to the Eagles with the soft tank, Colin. That's incoming quickly. Speaking of the NFC East, how about Cowboys-Packers Sunday night? Huge game, massive implications for both teams. Obviously, you know, Dallas cannot suffer another loss after that Bucs defeat. Jordan Love's coming off his best game of the season, cooking your Bears on the deep ball. Here's Matt LaFleur talking about how dangerous his counterpart, Dak, and the Dallas offense can be.
20: It's a great challenge. They've proven it time and time again that they are extremely high-powered. They can score a lot of points. They can put a lot of yards on you. So our guys are going to have to do a great job defensively.
0: Love Dallas here. Good spot for Dallas. Well, extra time to prep. Humiliated at home. I mean, underdogs in these big solo play standalone games have been tremendous this year. I like Dallas by a touchdown.
19: Bold. So last year, the game was 40-40. I do think the over is probably safe here. I wonder, though, if we see like a different defensive look now that Mike Pettine's been brought in to help Cowboys defensive back end, which has just been hemorrhaging points. Joey Porter, assuming he's not vomiting in trash cans before the game, should be a go for Dallas. They'll need him against Christian Watson, who is just one of the best defensive players.
0: My prediction is Dallas plays very, very well. And when the game's over, they win convincingly.
19: Well, they can't play much worse.
0: That's right.
19: We'll say that. But I don't think the Packers are good. I'm probably with you on Dallas. But stay away. These primetime games have me. This is how shook I am. I went 0-3 on primetime games last week. Right? The Thursday, I had Dallas. We lost one in Survivor. I had the Falcons. Lost that. Brutal. And then I had the Rams. So first half under tonight. In Thursday night. That's when you're in trouble and struggling, Colin. First half under. Just bet the coaches, slow playing things. And I think Dallas is going to come out looking totally different.
0: Yep.
19: Defense on Sunday Night Football. All right, let's move on to the Pittsburgh Steelers. And one of your favorite quarterbacks to talk about, Aaron Rodgers. Hey, speaking of wide receiver injuries around the league, honestly, the many teams hurt. Right now, Michael Pittman's on IR. We just got word that Roman Wilson will miss and Ben Skoranek as well. Those are wide receivers, basically 2, 3, and 4. So that means joining DK Metcalf, who runs one route, essentially, will be a guy named Jeremy Bernard. Spells his name with a G. He caught a touchdown last week, which is nice. But they brought up 3 practice squad guys, Colin, for this week's game. One of them was delivering DoorDash 2 weeks ago. I mean, this is how bleak it is for Pittsburgh. Here's Aaron Rodgers still having faith in his wideouts.
1: I have a lot of trust in those guys. I've always been a fan of Brandon Johnson. I mean, he had his locker right next to mine last year. We had some great conversations. He played and played well when he's gotten opportunities. And obviously, I know B. Smith from New York and big believer in him. And Isaiah was here with us last year, then went to New York and made a bunch of plays. So I like those guys a lot.
19: Yeah, 2 guys made a bunch of plays on the 3-14 Jets last year.
0: I'll just say, this offense, this is what Mike McCarthy does. 4-1 with Cooper Rush. He gets the best out of the quarterback. Now, Aaron's best today isn't Aaron's best 10 years ago, but if you watched Aaron the last 3 weeks, even including that loss to the Cleveland Browns, once again, Mike McCarthy has his quarterback. Remember, when Dak was upright, look at the wins. 12 wins. This is what McCarthy does. Not a lot of sex appeal, doesn't get discussed like Shanahan and McVay. His quarterbacks play about as well as they can in their era or time. And once again, I think Aaron's playing really well. I think the offensive line, and that's offensive coaches are prone to elevate the offensive line faster than defensive coaches. I think this is the most encouraging offense I've seen from Pittsburgh in 7 years.
19: Wow.
0: I think there's something there. I think they've got a big-time running back. I mean, they're banged up at receiver. Freiermuth's always been good. I like him. I think their O-line's playing well. I think Aaron's got protection. I think it's a very encouraging offense. Defense a little old, but still has playmakers.
19: Boy, they just asked for my picks for headlines. And based on what you said, I might need to change my pick now. Oh, my God. That was glowing on Pittsburgh. I don't know what to do with Pittsburgh. Every week, it's like, okay, they beat Cooper Rush. And then they look horrific against the Patriots, who at the time were not great. They look good against the Colts. Colts are coming back from London. They got lucky against Joe Burrow. They couldn't do anything against Cleveland.
0: There's no such thing as luck. The reality is, go to your last 3 to 4 games. Don't judge on the first 2 games of seasons. Remember, nobody, old teams like Pittsburgh's old. Old guys don't play in preseason. You got to just take the first 2 Steeler games, throw the tape away.
19: Okay.
0: You can't judge an old veteran team. We have no idea. The Rams' first game, they didn't play any of their starters in preseason. They were terrible against the Niners. Older teams take their last 2 to 3 games. Last 2 to 3 games, Pittsburgh's offense, pretty slick.
19: Hmm. 2 road games this year, both losses. I don't... Damn it, Conrad. I don't know. All right, final story. Let's go to Sean Payton and the Denver Broncos. Big one tonight against Seattle. Interesting. Bo Nix used to be your guy, but fans think you don't like him now. But, I mean, he's been bad. He's averaging a whopping 4 air yards per completion, Colin.
0: Brutal.
19: 30th in the NFL. He spoke to reporters this week and is completely on board with this gunslinger mentality.
21: And let's play fast and let's roll. I think sometimes I can have a tendency of overanalyzing and overthinking things. And that's when I'm not at my best. And, you know, I want to have all the answers and get everything right. And it's too difficult. 11 guys moving on defense, it's tough to always figure it out. But I do think I can make the game simpler and just get back to, 1-2, check down, that sort of thing, and making sure my reads are on point.
0: He is literally acknowledging what we talked about on this show, is that he's thinking too much. You can tell from his actions and his body language. He's a very intense guy. Peyton Manning had this, the teeth clencher. Peyton Manning early career would get really tight in big spots. Like he'd play below himself. He would overthink it. Smart people tend to do that. They overthink stuff. And there is sort of a let it rip mentality that Mahomes has, which is I'll do the prep, but I'm just going to, if I have to throw left-handed, if I have to sling it sidearm, I'm just going to do it. And I think what Bo is saying is what all of us were watching. He was like uptight, anxiety, afraid to let it go sometimes, letting it go too early other times. You could see the animosity in Sean Payton. I mean, again, a very demanding coach. So Bo's basically saying what we all saw. Yeah, he goes, I tend to get in my head. You could see it. So that's actually great news. He's not injured. He doesn't lack talent. He's saying, I just get a little into my head. I can fix that.
19: It's
0: a lot of things you can't fix. Mike Penix is hurt all the time. That may just be who he is. I can fix anxiety.
19: I just wonder, some of us, not me, declared, he was a franchise quarterback. This is the year at the end of this season. If you want to do, I believe he's eligible extension. He's had a couple good years. I don't want to overreact to.
0: I couldn't extend him today.
19: Okay, that's what I was looking for. Because remember, Bryce Young was amazing the last year. And even the year prior, I think he was okay. And the Panthers aren't committed to Bryce Young. So I don't know if he's their franchise quarterback. Do you think he is? Or
0: I couldn't
19: is it still
0: today, based on the last 2 years, first half offense, I could not extend him today. Again, does he go on a 7-game heater? But right now, again, my rule has always been, what's the new information? I've said this before. I've gone to restaurants I love. They change a chef and their menu changes and the quality changes. It's not the same restaurant. I'm not giving you my money.
19: Yeah.
0: Right? Like there's a reason that pilots, we've got a new report on the storm. We have a new route. The fans that are out there, and it's like, I know you said 4 years ago, and there's a lot of new information from 4 years ago. Right now, I could not extend him. Last year, in the middle of the season, I would have extended him. But this thing is just getting, and by the way, in all the key stats, he's regressing. Well, they added Jalen Waddle. They have continuity in their staff. They have continuity in the O-line. Cortland Sutton, right? Mims, Franklin. Guys have all been, so they have a ton of, it's a well-run organization. They have a ton of continuity, which is what young quarterbacks thrive in, right? Same guys, same O-line, same left tackle, same head coach. All that continuity, add Jalen Waddle, and he's regressing. That's the problem. It's not just, I always say this, if you take a job as a college football coach, like when Charlie Weiss took the Notre Dame job, actually the first 2 years good, third year maybe not, fourth year declining. If you took his record and you flipped it, where he lost early and won late, he'd get an extension. But he won a little early, then it was average, then it was declining. So the direction he was going, it's like, okay, he can't be the coach at Notre Dame. That's Bo Nix. If you reversed his stats and they were bad to pretty solid, you would extend him. But it's going the wrong direction and they still haven't paid him yet. And they've added really good pieces and he's got all sorts of continuity. So I have no choice but to say it's you and not us.
19: I'm going to watch him in the red zone tonight because if you watch that Chargers game, red zone, he's skittish. He's like, I don't want to make a mistake. I don't want to screw up and cost us points. But that runs conflict to this whole gunslinger mentality. Is he going to tuck and run, throw it away?
0: He's not a gunslinger.
19: Eat bad sacks?
0: He's not a gunslinger.
19: We'll see, Colin.
0: Yeah, that's not. He's not.
19: You can't just snap your fingers and say, I'm a gunslinger now. That's not how it works.
0: That's based on a lot of different things. Favre was a gunslinger when he was 8 years old. Like that just, Andrew Luck was a guy like, I'm just going to let it rip. Darnold's got a lot of that. That's not what Bo Nix is. Nothing in his resume tells you that's what he is. He doesn't turn it over. He doesn't take big risks. J-Mac with the news.
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19: Boxtoberfest is in full swing with Game 4 of the NLCS between the Brewers and Dodgers tonight at 7 Eastern on FS1. 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
0: You've heard of primary benefits and secondary benefits. Like a primary benefit of working out is you look better and you sleep better. The secondary benefit, according to the National Institute of Health, healthy people are happier and make more money in business because they make better rational decisions. They're more even. People that don't work out are a little more irrational. This is studies that have been done. They're not as happy. They're grumpier. Go work out. You'll make more money. You'll look better. You'll sleep better. You'll live longer. There's primary benefits, and then there's secondary benefits. We all know the primary benefit of hiring an offensive coach. They tend to maximize, especially with young quarterbacks, maximize the development of a young quarterback. They can be very, very elite play callers and play designers. That's the primary benefit. The secondary benefit is something I've been preaching for years, and again and again and again, I do not believe this is a coincidence. So PFF ranked the current offensive lines in the NFL. See if you notice anything. Here's the top eight. Lions, Niners, Broncos, Bears, Colts, Steelers, Bills, Cowboys. 8 for 8 offensive coaches. And then 11, 12, 13, 14, 15 offensive coaches. So 8 for 8, all offensive coaches. 13 of 15 offensive coaches. I don't exactly know why an offensive coach, maybe they focus more on it. Maybe they have a better feel for it. Maybe they're so good at play design that they design plays that succeed that makes the offensive line look better than it actually is. I don't know. But the primary benefits of an offensive coach, there's many that are obvious connected to the quarterback, play calling, and play design. But the secondary benefits of what they do to the offensive line, to me, is just indisputable. I mean, Greg Olsen was on recently talking about the advantages of the offensive coach.
3: You can certainly be a very successful coach in this league as a defensive-minded guy. There's countless examples, some of the most successful guys. What we're finding, though, when things go sideways, quarterback injury, youth, little carousel, the ability of these guys, they can manipulate the game and make such an impact outside of the halftime speech, outside of the weekly schedule, outside of the team meeting on game day. They can impact and manipulate the game with their play calling, with their game plans.
0: No question. So I've been lucky because I've chased commerce in my life. I've moved my family several times, but I've lived in the South. Tampa, Florida. I've lived in the Northeast, been in the middle of that Red Sox Yankee rivalry. I loved it. I've lived in the Pacific Northwest where I grew up. I've lived in Southern California, Vegas, and L.A. So I've lived in all four corners of the country, and I think it's, you know, broadened my scope of understanding what works, what doesn't. Now I live in the Midwest. That was the last box. I live in Chicago. I go to L.A. 5 weeks a year, still have friends, still love going, love the weather, love the people. But it's one of those things where a lot of people, I always say this, if you watch certain cable outfits, you'd think, you know, Chicago's a war zone and every place in L.A., you know, you're stumbling over homeless people, which they do have an absolute problem. But they're great places to live. The business communities, I've never been happier in the last 10 years. And I've lived in L.A. and Chicago, which just get beaten up by certain members of the press as dangerous and it's terrible and nobody, wonderful places to live, in my opinion. And my friends' opinions, my producers live here, love it. And they're Southern California guys. So I found myself defending a lot of places because I've actually lived there. Like if you haven't lived in a place, you haven't paid taxes, you don't really know a place. You know, watching your favorite news outlet, you know, if you have an opinion on LA or Chicago, have you lived there for over 2 or 3 years? Otherwise, I'm not really interested because I've been in Chicago now a year and a half. I'm still finding out stuff daily that I didn't know. And I do know downtown, the burbs, all sorts of little pleasant surprises all the time. But I see people criticizing the Dodgers' attendance last night because there were some empty seats. People love to pick on the Dodgers and, you know, L.A. sports fans. Folks, your city doesn't have a beach. Your city doesn't have as many options as California has. They literally have perfect weather. There's a ton to do. It's the best hiking city I've lived in. The topography is amazing. The beaches are everywhere. You don't have to be rich to be in a beach. You can be poor and be in a beach. There's access to everybody. There's just a lot to do in L.A. It's not an excuse. It's a reality. There's less to do in Norman, Oklahoma. That's why when they have a softball game on a Friday night, it's packed. That's nothing against Norman. There's less to do. The other thing about people criticizing the Dodgers' playoff attendance, think about this. In the last 14 years, they've made the playoffs every year. The third place team for the most playoff appearances in the last 14 years, they have half as many playoff games as the Dodgers. That's third place. So the Dodgers getting to the playoffs is the sun rising in the morning. It's not that special. The Mariners making the playoffs is a blue moon rising. All right. Like, it's a different ballgame. It's a special event. It's wow. Everybody in Seattle's talking about it. So let me defend the Dodgers. Making the playoffs is what they do. So just getting a playoff game, and they're expensive. Believe me, they're not giving beers away there. They're not giving parking away. It's expensive. It's not the easiest stadium. They've still led Major League Baseball in attendance forever by like 4,000 or 5,000 a night. It's not even close. So great. For everywhere you go in LA, everywhere, Dodger hats, great fans. But again, Dodger fans are also educated on this thing. They can see what everybody can see. This team's old. They're beat up. Shohei can't hit. Blake Snell's rarely available. Like, it's just, it's going to do a Thelma and Louise, and they're locked into contracts they can't get out of. You got the owners in trouble. It's just been clunky all year. And again, I remember Nick Saban, when Alabama was winning title after title after title, they would play these out-of-conference games at home against, like, Citadel, and it would not be a sellout. And it's like, that's the downside to being a great college football program or being the Dodgers, is fans get a little apathetic, you know, Tuesday night, and here are the A's in town. Okay, we're Dodger fans. We can, you know, the prices of tickets, if we're going to go to six games this year, it's not going to be the interleague game against the A's. Sorry, it's not going to make the cut. So I mean... I'm looking at the numbers here. The Dodgers have played in 143 playoff games since 2013. That's nearly three times more than any other National League team. So the standard's incredibly high. The game time was 5:00. I can tell you from experience, without being there, the traffic was less than ideal. So when you show me a picture at 5:04 and go, where are the people? So I defend some of these cities. I was in New York this summer for a couple of days. That's another city. Oh, New York is terrible. I was only there for like 36 hours. It was awesome. The food was great. The people are great. The energy's unbelievable. All the places America tells me are awful, New York, Chicago, and LA, I love all of them. They've all got a unique energy. The people are great. But apparently Paducah, Kentucky is the place everybody's supposed to live. The guy that lived there has all the answers. All right. Julian Edelman last hour. All right, Jalen Hurts is not going to play. It's called something I'd never heard of, a superficial blood clot. Apparently, he got tested before they played the Jags over in London. It was there, but the doctors on the Eagles said, listen, mobility activity is good for blood clots. It is. I've had them. That's what they tell you to do. They can be very painful, and a lot of times you're not sure why and where and when. And then they got back from London. They tested him again. And they said, it's still there, it's moved. So let's just, let's play it safe on this. I think it's the right call. And Philadelphia's got its issues. I know everybody wants to blame Jalen Hurts for everything. But their issue right now is an issue the Cowboys are having in division, which is this is a coach. Coaches matter in this sport more than any other. And I don't think the Eagles are top of the food chain coaching staff right now. I don't feel the Cowboys are. Although I think the Cowboys added a kind of a veteran defensive coach that'll help this week. And I think the Cowboys are going to play probably their best game of the year. I think they match up with Green Bay pretty well. So let's put the schedule up for this week. It's actually a very, very good week. And again, I do think bad teams talk themselves into things for the first 4 to 5 weeks. Now you start to see a separation. Underdogs have been very good in these standalone games. I like Seattle tonight. Close, low-scoring field goal. There are a lot of good games. Bears at Atlanta is interesting. Penix is supposed to play. Caleb won't. I don't know if Chicago can go to Atlanta and pull that off. I think Baltimore-Cleveland on Fox is going to be closer than people think. Buffalo Raiders. If I had to pick an upset, I don't feel great about it. Keep your eye on Buffalo Raiders. Short week, Buffalo. Stayed out west. Lot of snaps. Defense banged up a little bit. They're not very good in the back end of that defense anyway. Kirk Cousins. 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
0: It's pretty remarkable for a guy drafted last in the draft. A friend of mine, general manager in the NFL, said fans do not understand the difference in analytic and scouting departments. My friend has a very high maintenance dysfunctional owner, and they don't spend a lot on scouting. He's very cheap. And he said a great story about Brock Purdy. We wouldn't spend any money on scouts. So I have very young scouts, very inexperienced, and they don't want to ruin their careers, so they play it safe, they build consensus, and they didn't have Brock Purdy. A lot of interceptions, a lot of reckless. He was small, smaller size. They didn't have him as draftable. 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
0: A friend of mine, general manager in the NFL, said fans do not understand the difference in analytic and scouting departments. My friend has a dysfunctional owner, and they don't spend a lot on scouting. And he said a great story about Brock Purdy. They didn't have him as draftable.
21: A new day in The Herd starts now. 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
0: Okay, here we go. Ryan Day, Ohio State coach, joining us tomorrow. Buckeyes going to Bloomington, Indiana, great college town. Indiana does not beat Ohio State much in Bloomington. I mean, if you go back to when the advent of the forward pass. Dave Revson told me this morning, a Big Ten broadcaster. He's like, I had done it like twice in 105 years or something. Yes. Indiana's like Northwestern. Like there have been stretches where they were just unspeakably bad. But now they're both pretty good. A lot of it's really good coaching. Well, the Brewers took a commanding 3-0 series lead in the NLCS against the Dodgers. Dodgers on the brink of elimination. This run for the third World Series is kind of like Godfather 3. Some of the familiar names, familiar faces, but it's starting to feel played out for the Dodgers. Last night, Dodgers only had two guys in the lineup under 30. The Brewers had only one over 30. And it does honestly feel a little bit like the Brewers are toying with the old Dodgers. You see Jake Bowers, the seventh inning, you know, 11 pitch at bat. They did that in game two against Yoshi, where you have these expensive Dodger arms trying to overpower Milwaukee. and they're just fouling stuff off, wearing Yoshi out, get him out of the game. That's what the great teams do. And think about this. I mean, the Dodgers in game two, you know, they scored because of a Milwaukee Brewer error, a rare error by the pitcher who threw the ball almost into the stands. And then last night, it's a bunch of Milwaukee walks, which, again, they don't do a lot of that, that allowed the Dodgers to get some runs, right? But if they don't make mistakes in Milwaukee, and they don't make a lot of them, but if they don't make mistakes like errors and walks, the Dodgers are absolutely no threat. Not only do the Dodgers not have a home run, they're batting .125 with men in scoring position, and their ERA is near six. So everything works for Milwaukee. Nothing works for LA, and that's because one team is clearly better. I mean, the Dodgers have scored fewer runs than the Padres and the Yankees, and those teams have already been, like, eliminated. So the entire playoffs have been a bit of a struggle in the last couple of rounds. I mean, look at the numbers in front of you here. You know, one team's got five home runs. One has none. One team can steal a base. One has none. One ERA is 1.67. One's almost 5.5. So this is a complete and utter mismatch. Don't, you know, I know the big money Dodgers, and they've got a lot of big names. Milwaukee's better. They're younger. The Dodgers feasted this year on home runs, elite starting pitching, and clutch hitting. None of it is working. Absolutely none of it. Trust your eyes. Stop talking about stars and payrolls. This is a complete and utter mismatch. And you see it in all sports. You see these great teams that get old. We talked about it yesterday. Those old Philly team won a series in 08, got there and lost in 09. Next year lost in the NLCS. Next year divisional series. This is what you're looking at. Dodger fan, you could tell Dodger fans later innings. Like, they know it's over. And it rarely ends with dignity or beautifully. Like, it ends like this. It's a clumper. You kind of drive it off the cliff. And, you know, here was A-Rod. It can be hard to watch because they had a chance to win three straight. No National League team's ever done that, right? We wanted to get them to the series, right? At least people, not in Milwaukee, they're not thinking that. But here's A-Rod after.
3: It's hard to watch. I mean, it reminds me of the first time I saw Mike Tyson get knocked out. You can't believe what you're seeing. I mean, we were in awe in the green room watching with our mouths open, but Poppy, the Brewers, they simply melt your soul away, and they did that again tonight.
0: Yeah, they did. It is a mismatch. And we'll have more on the Brewers and the Rays World Series. You know, fans often yell at media, you guys have an agenda, you guys have a bias. I think too many people who are not in the media have a bias, a payroll bias, because money creates anxiety and resentment. Look around what's happening in baseball. The Dodgers are the outlier the last few years. They spend a lot of money and win a World Series. The Phillies, the Braves, the Red Sox, the Padres, the Mets, the Yankees, they spend money and don't. The Blue Jays. So what we watch for the Dodgers is the outlier. It's the exception. Big money gets you big final results. Look at who's left on payrolls. Brewers, Rays, Guardians. And we're still going to have a labor stoppage. All right. So I've always believed the more talented people are, the more chances they take because they're not afraid of failure, right? We all know Ben Affleck's really talented. He has a Netflix series right now called Animals. He's getting dragged. It's not doing real well. But we watched him act in Good Will Hunting. We watched him direct in Gone, Baby, Gone, The Town, Argo. I've heard him speak about the industry. Ben Affleck is brilliant. He's a great director. He's a tremendous actor. And he takes big swings. And sometimes, like Marlon Brando did. And sometimes, Anthony Hopkins had a couple of stinkers. Sometimes the greats take swings. And I've said this about Josh Allen. I'm okay with him having bad Sundays because he gets so many big plays on the other end. So tonight, Sam Darnold, who is judged differently than every other quarterback in the league, Sam Darnold, with no run game, new offensive coordinator, goes to Denver. What you should really care about with a quarterback, can my guy win a Super Bowl? Check. That's really all that matters. Where he went to college, where he was drafted, what's his resume, arm strength. Doesn't mean anything. It's window dressing. Can the quarterback you have right now in Tennessee win a Super Bowl? I'm going no. Geno Smith, Jets, I'm going to go no. Sam Darnold, he's a made man. But like a good actor, he's big, he's got a big arm, he's super athletic. I've seen two USC quarterbacks in my entire life that were different, Carson Palmer and Sam Darnold. They were different. And there's been a lot of good ones and a lot of five-star guys. The four things, the four boxes, when you get drafted as a college quarterback to the NFL, that you can check. Number one, are you an NFL quarterback? Or do you just get drafted, sixth round, never play? Check. Can you be a starter in the NFL as a quarterback? Sam Darnold, check. Can you be paid like a franchise quarterback? A franchise spends big money and commits to you. Check. And can you get to a Super Bowl and win it? Check, check. That's all that matters. I always feel Darnold's the only guy in the league that we have to grade like a kindergartner giving progress reports every, like, week. Yet little Joshy was good. He was good this week. He didn't throw any tantrums. He didn't throw any Cheerios at the other kids. I'm not going to do that with Sam Darnold. I go back and I look. I mean, people say this. Well, Colin, last year, he had a great defense. Find me the guys winning Super Bowls that don't have a great something. Aaron Rodgers, 22 years in the league. Been to one Super Bowl, 1-0. It was his only top five defense. I mean, by the way, Patrick Mahomes, Andy Reid and Spags, arguably the best head coach, the best defensive quarterback in the league. Travis Kelce, Tyreek Hill, Pro Bowl tackles, Pro Bowl center. Find me the guys that win Super Bowls and don't have something great. And the other thing is, when you go back to last year's Seahawk team, everybody's like, well, I mean, of course they won. No, actually, they weren't a perfect team. Number one, JSN, they are overly reliant last year and this year on JSN. Last year, looked it up, 37% of the team's catches came from JSN. That's the most since 2012. That's not, you want another guy. They don't have it. Secondly, is the offensive line last year, PFF, middle of the pack. Number three is, they were the third youngest team in the league. They were a little too young to be winning Super Bowls. Green Bay had been young for years. They were sneaking into the playoffs. Seattle was Green Bay's age, drove through the toughest conference, and won a Super Bowl. So last year, they were 3-2 after five games. Darnold was the new quarterback. They were a young defense. They were finding their way. They did it Thanksgiving. This year, they're 3-2. They got cluster injuries at running back. Now Darnold got hurt. Darnold's got a new offensive coordinator. They're finding their way. But he's a made man. He can do it. He gets graded like nobody else. You know, once you get the Super Bowl and you hoist the trophy, you're like, yeah, we can win with Sam. And they can win again this year with Sam. The defense is not as good. They hadn't let some guys go. The running back spot could be really good if Charbonnet and Price are ever healthy at the same time. But I like them tonight. They're okay. Sam's okay. Here's his offensive coordinator, Brian Fleury, working on Sam, the offense, all of it without the run game to be more decisive.
6: It's relying more heavily on plays that we have a lot of experience with, both through training camp and through the first couple weeks, that he's comfortable making swift decisions and progressing through. So we're going to lean more in that direction.
0: 28-24 Seahawks. That's what I have tonight. Julian Edelman is around the corner. Live in Chicago, it's the Herd.
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30: Mic check. It's pretty remarkable for a guy drafted last in the draft. A friend of mine, general manager in the NFL, said fans do not understand the difference in analytic and scouting departments. My friend has a very high-maintenance, dysfunctional owner, and they don't spend a lot on scouting. He's very cheap. And he said a great story about Brock Purdy. We wouldn't spend any money on scouts. So I have very young scouts, very inexperienced, and they don't want to ruin their careers, so they play it safe, they build consensus, and they didn't have Brock Purdy. A lot of interceptions, a lot of reckless. He was small, smaller size. They didn't have him as draftable. And this goes to what people, and this, my friend, the GM said, and he goes, I can't check for everything. He goes, because my owner is dysfunctional, so I'm putting fires out at home all the time.

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10: 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I love grocery stores. They're freshness centers. 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I love grocery stores. So I go there often and I get about 12 items and it's usually a certain price. And I swear to God, over the last year, year and a half, it's 30% more expensive. And I'm like, was there a peanut butter shortage? I mean, what's going on with bananas? I don't, wheat thins, I don't get it. So some of it is just, you know, everything's expensive. And unless the quality is exceptional, you know, fans are making choices. People, Americans are making choices. Julian Edelman played for over a decade, 12 years, three-time Super Bowl champ. Got a new podcast, The Gronk and Jules Show. All right, so I want to start with this. I was told years ago, you know, after September, by the time you get to October, nobody gets out of bed feeling great. Let's go to your career. You're a wide receiver. You're getting guys, linebackers coming across, safeties. Going into week six in the NFL, what did you feel like?
11: Week six is probably the time where you hear about the grind of the season. 6 to 12, the excitement of the start of the season's over. The accumulation of playing full speed football, you have 5 weeks in, so you got bumps and bruises. The days are shorter, so you get to the facility, it's dark. You leave the facility, it's dark. It's a little colder in New England, so like your ankles are tight in the morning. You don't want to get out of the hot shower.

0: to go to the installation where you're probably going to get yelled at. So this is when the grind of the season really begins. I think week six, there's a light at the end of the tunnel, and that's usually a train that's about to come hit you because there's no daylight. This is the toughest part of the season. Teams are starting to know what they do well. Teams are starting to know what, hey, we need to work on things we have to completely dump. And this is the time of the year where, you know, teams start to rise.
1: Yeah. I want to talk about, because you know the Patriots well, and I've always kind of had a feeling, and I'm sure a lot of people do, that really good coaching staffs course correct better, see the flaws earlier, are willing to take risks. They trust themselves. And Drake May 3 weeks ago, it was a hazmat spill. Nothing worked. And then the last 2 weeks, you're like 8 touchdowns, 1 pick. What do you think? You know Josh McDaniels well. Like, what do you think? I mean, it's gone from bad to, boy, he looks like he did last year. What do you think Josh tweaked?
0: I don't think Josh really tweaked anything. I think this is a product of a 24-year-old quarterback who probably went through his first bit of adversity in his career.
1: Yeah.
0: I talk with Josh all the time, and he goes, nothing's ever been hard for this kid. He goes out and he shoots a 78 at Augusta. He can win a three-point contest. He can hit dingers when he does a home run derby. He's good at everything he does, and probably the best thing for him was to go through a little adversity early into a season after just going to a Super Bowl. Very young football team. They haven't had a lot of continuity on the offensive side of the ball. You're losing your tackle. You lose your number one playmaker, a playmaker that you relied on all last year, Kayshawn Booty's in Houston now. So you're learning new guys, and he's never had these experiences. So, you know, I think it's just time on task. It's another experience for him. Thank God he has a mentally strong coaching staff around him that understands these situations. Like Josh, there was plenty of times where, you know, we started the season 2-2 where we weren't very confident, everyone at every position, even Tom Brady. And that comes through your practice execution, going out and having a good week of practice, harping on the little things of taking care of the football in practice, doing the practice execution becomes game reality. So I think it's just something that was probably a good thing for the Patriots to go through a little bit of adversity early in the season after going to a Super Bowl. You could feel like you're on cloud nine after a season like that for a young football team. Now they see that there's only a couple things here and there in an NFL game that can change everything. Taking care of the football is one of those things.
1: I always think your experience is similar to Brock Purdy. So you're very good in college, but you're unheralded when you come into the NFL. And I always think the downside to being a lower draft pick is if you have one bad day at practice, everybody's like, yeah, well, you know, you guys played in Nowhereville. So you got to be on your game all the time. But Brock Purdy, it just keeps getting better and better and better. So when I watch Brock Purdy play, I can tell he's a good practice player. I can tell he does his homework. Go to your experience. What are the advantages? Because there's a lot of negatives. What are the advantages of being drafted later, unheralded, overlooked? Did you often look at it like, oh, no, these are advantages for me, not disadvantages?
0: Well, if you're scared of the light, there's advantages because you're going to get a lot less opportunities. I think there's absolutely no advantage when you're drafted later in the draft. You're getting less opportunities. You get a shorter leash. I remember vividly we drafted two other guys at the same position, and they force feed these guys to try to make their team look, you know, the scouting department look good, like that they were right. So I don't think there's anything that's an advantage. The one advantage maybe is that you're comfortable being uncomfortable. You know, you understand that you're only going to get three reps maybe for the week with, you know, the ones, and you have to do good in those, and you realize that there's an urgency about everything. And that's what Brock Purdy shows. He's always prepared. Like you said, you could tell he's a great practice player because he doesn't take that for granted from what he remembers when he was a young guy and Trey Lance was getting all the reps, you know? So I don't think there's any advantage, maybe the only advantage is that you have a guy that's battle tested, that knows how to compete, that will compete to the very end, because that's what he's had to do his whole career.
1: This next question is hard for you to relate because you didn't have a lot of down seasons, but Philadelphia feels like Sirianni now has lost control a little bit. The young coordinator's not working. Sean Mannion, maybe a great coach. He's not quite there. Jalen's got a blood clot, won't play. They just traded Cam Jurgens. Lane suddenly retires. It does feel different. And they've had a hell of a run. Was there ever a point in your career, and it may have been for a 6 or 7 game stretch, you're like, you can just tell, like, the vibe's bad, players are hurt, you know it in the locker room, nobody wants to talk about it, but did you ever experience anything like this last 5 or 6 weeks for Philly?
0: Yeah, my last year. Tom out the building. We got new players in, there's COVID. There's the preparation process was a little different because of the new guys around the facility. And you get into a rut. It's very hard. But with Philadelphia, I mean, we've seen this before. Like, 2017, they win a Super Bowl with Peterson, Foles/Wentz. And then they hit control, delete. 3 years later, they bring in Sirianni. And they bring in, Hurts. And so I think that they are accustomed to these experiences. And because of the leadership of Howie Roseman, I think they're going to be all right. He's a really good leader that sometimes knows when to call it quits or knows when he has to make a change. And so, with the Eagles, yeah, it looks bad right now. But, I mean, they have a completely new team from a Super Bowl that they won 9 years ago, and they went to and won another Super Bowl. So, like, I have confidence in Howie Roseman, whatever he does and however he feels, that even if they are resetting this year, that they'll probably be back quicker than a lot of other teams would be.
1: So you have the distinction, and this is very rarely the case in any sport. I could argue you were better in Super Bowls than even in the regular season. You were better in big games. You made your most memorable catches in big games. Generally speaking, even great athletes, Barry Bonds for a long time couldn't hit in the postseason. A-Rod had a bad postseason series or two. You were the opposite. You were almost more heroic in big games. And I think that's a fascinating psychology. Bo Nix said this week, he's like, I overthink stuff, I get anxious. And Sean Payton, like Belichick, is outspoken and demanding. Like, in your entire career, how did you avoid that? You went the other way. Bigger the game, almost the looser you were. I think that's rare. I mean, I know it's statistically, it's very rare. Was it your dad's coaching? I mean, how did you do it? And by the way, have you played with guys who are great? But you'd see them get tight in big games.
0: Yeah, I think a lot of that has to do probably with my upbringing that, I took practice as games. And even the later we got into the season, when the body starts to feel good, we just talked about the grind part, 6 to 12. Well, after week 12, then you get a little shot of life because you're starting to see seeding. And so, like, your ultra focus comes in even more at practice. And I felt like that's what was my power, I guess, of playing well in the postseason is where I took practice like they were games. And I had leadership with our coaching staff, with our quarterback that did the same types of things where, the harder you practice in those later parts, because it does get easier to maybe not go all out in practice when the season gets later, you're banged up. But I leaned on those practices and everything like that I talk about is practice execution becomes game reality. And the more intense focus that you have during those prep weeks, I thought it was easier because you're only thinking about one team and it's do or die. So you study that team to death and do everything with that week's of prep, thinking about that specific team. So I think a lot of that has to do with just, our coaches, our leaders on that team, on those teams, and how we prepared. And with the whole regular season thing, like, you know, our team played the game differently. We were trying to win games. We were trying to improve each week. We wouldn't go out there. Like, if I were to start the season with 30 catches after, you know, 4 weeks, Josh McDaniels and Bill Belichick were going to make the offense not throw to me, because that was a tendency that we couldn't just always have. We would go to a completely different game plan, because it's like the point we talked about earlier in week six, you know, you are what you are. You know what you do well. What are the things that we don't do well? Let's work on those things. And then by the time you get back to the playoffs, then you go, whatever is our best thing, we're going with.
1: Yeah.
0: And so that's usually how it formed out, or usually how it played out. So I always work back to everything's about that prep.
1: Yeah. Got a new podcast with Gronk, the Gronk and Jules show. How's your life? Things good? You look good. You look healthy. Things good?
0: Everything's going well, man. My daughter's in soccer season right now. She just started, you know, the holiday session is about to start with Halloween. You go Halloween, we got Thanksgiving, birthday, Hanukkah, Christmas. I mean, it's the Super Bowl for kids coming up. So we're excited, and I'm enjoying the football season. What an incredible year already with the surprises. You know, we've had some really great games on Fox to cover. I'm excited for, you know, just the play out of this year. It's a great time to be alive.
1: Yeah, it is. Great seeing you, my man.
0: Great to see you.
1: All right, Jules. Busy time of the year. It has been a great season. There's a couple teams. We thought the Rams would be better. They're not bad, but their schedule's tough. A lot of people said Denver'd be a little better. Well, if they win tonight, they're in a good spot. Kansas City's probably a little better than we thought. I think we all thought Seattle was good, but you lose running backs, you're not going to be as good offensively. Jacksonville remains good. You wait for Chicago and Caleb Williams. Lions worried me for 3 weeks. I think the Lions are back being good. Michael Penix has been one of the surprises. We didn't know if he could stay healthy. When he was healthy, he was outstanding. I think he's going to play this week. Philadelphia is obviously disappointing. I think the only disappointing thing to me this season, I mean, the one bummer to me is Jackson Dart getting hurt. Because I thought, first of all, that was my improved team. But I think he's really, really a fun player to watch. And he's just cocky enough where you kind of root for him or you root against him. To me, the only bummer so far, and I remember the injury, and I remember thinking, yeah, he'll be out a week. And then you get that news, it's like, no, he's done for the season. That was a gut punch. That was tough. But other than that, San Francisco, you know, we thought they would be capable. They've been great. The teams at the bottom, the Titans, the Jets, Arizona, Miami, fairly predictable. Most of the teams at the top, fairly predictable. But outside of Jackson Dart, that was a bummer. J-Mac with the news.
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5: Colin, getting whiplash here, trying to keep track of all the quarterback injuries. Let's go to the Jalen Hurts blood clot. When he's been ruled out, Tanner McKee will get the start. Andy Dalton was so bad in that one pass against the Bears that it's going to be the Tanner McKee show. This is what's interesting. I was just tallying it, Colin. Jalen Hurts will be the seventh quarterback in the NFC to miss a game.
1: Yeah.
5: Seven.
1: Yeah.
5: AFC only has one. We'll get to him shortly. But this is not good news. The line at some of the sharper books is now Carolina favored by 3.5 in Philly. No word yet on Saquon Barkley or Devonta Smith. So now we're looking at a backup quarterback with likely a fourth string running back. Remember, Will Shipley hurt, the backup Bigsby hurt, and Saquon out. Like,
1: remember, with a lot of these injuries, it's a long season. You're not going to risk it. If you go to the last five or six Super Bowls, by and large, 95-97% of the roster is intact. I think if I recall, the Chiefs a few years ago when they got beat were missing a left tackle.
5: Here it is.
1: But by and large, a lot of this stuff, like by the way, Jalen Hurts, abundance of caution. They could play him. So now Jackson Dart, that's different. But a lot of these injuries as the season gets extended are could play, probable, doubtful, but what's the point? So, like, the idea that, this sport, I've never seen all the injuries. I have. Every year, 60 quarterbacks play. We've lost one really good one. I think Hurts could play, but I think the Eagles are being smart. Lamar is going to come back. I'm surprised Justin Herbert's still standing up with all the sacks. But every year, one of the predictable cries is, oh, this league, they're falling apart. I got all those old Niner players are, you know, they're hobbling, yeah. They're wobbling, but they're still playing.
5: You know, if you look big picture, Colin, for the Eagles, so they've lost three in a row. They are, by some metrics, the worst second-half team in the NFL this century.
1: Yeah, they're terrible.
5: Sean Mannion is apparently clueless as an offensive coordinator. Sirianni, hot seat. I do wonder. They traded Cam Jurgens. Lane Johnson retired. There's a lot of like, well, they're not going to the playoffs, right? We would agree with that.
1: Well, you don't know. It's not a great division.
5: It's not a great division, but at 2-3, they're now underdogs to fall behind 2-4. We don't know. I was trying to look up, play doctor on Google Gemini here, and it's unclear. Hurts could be anywhere from 1 to 4 weeks.
1: Well, look at this. Look at the coaches they face. They got a Brian Schottenheimer coming up, Dan Quinn in the hot seat. You look up and you got, you know, Shoddy and then LaFleur in Arizona and Shane Steichen could be under the gun. Like, there's
5: okay,
1: a
5: that's
1: lot.
5: Fair. So the schedule's favorable, but we don't even know if Sirianni can, like, chew gum and eat with his left hand with a fork or something. Like, he looks absolutely lost, sitting on the sword or falling on the sword, however you say it, for that Jacksonville. Like, I don't know, Kyle. The vibes, remember how they had to get, what was it, like an Easter bunny they put in the locker room last year to turn things around? Like, what do you do now? Like, I'm just saying, I think it's over for the Eagles. You're saying they got a shot, huh?
1: I'm saying in that division, that division could be settled in week 17. There's no great teams. I thought the Giants could have been with Dart. He's gone. Dallas doesn't have a strong enough staff to be great. Philadelphia now has some. Yeah. I mean, they've got real, like Lane Johnson, Cam Jurgens. Like, that's a different offensive line now.
5: Yeah.
1: But the NFC East is starting to look like the NFC South, where somebody's got to make the playoffs, and it may just be attrition. Philadelphia gets healthy and Hurts is good enough. So I have no referendums or proclamations on that division.
5: Giants have the Saints this weekend and with a chance to move to 4-1-1. All right, let's move on to another quarterback who's hurt, and that's Lamar Jackson. Practice is happening at this very moment in Baltimore, and Lamar's not there. We don't know if he's getting treatment. No word yet. The coaches will speak afterward. Colin, they're listing Lamar as questionable for the matchup against the Browns. I mean, you guys could go do your homework on the Browns at home against Lamar and the Ravens.
1: I wouldn't touch this game. Wouldn't touch it. I don't know if Lamar's playing. Cleveland's got a lot of talent. They're at home. They beat the Steelers at home. I'm not surprised by it, but I think one of the surprises in the league is the Browns have a real punch. It does not surprise me. I think Todd Monken, we didn't know if he would be the guy. He's done a great job with Deshaun Watson. He's done a tremendous job. You never know if these longtime coordinators are going to work at head coach. David Culley was a disaster. You didn't know what you were getting from Todd Monken. I watched that Cleveland offense, those rookies, Boston, Concepcion, those guys have come in and been nice players. Yeah. So I think I wouldn't touch that game. I would not be surprised by anything in Baltimore, Cleveland.
5: Yeah, I'm with you. It's a stay away. The Browns injury report, by the way, not great. I think it was Concepcion got knocked out by Minka Fitzpatrick.
1: Yeah.
5: The guess is he's not going to be back. The running back Judkins is out. The linebacker from UCLA, Schweinsteiger, he's not practicing.
1: Tremendous player.
5: He's excellent. So they got a lot of injuries. This could be a Derrick Henry 29 carries for $186. Ravens win 13-6 or something. So, you know, to me is where we're headed. Now, finally, good news, Colin. Let's go to college football for the final story. And it is breaking right now, according to Pete Thamel and multiple reports. The college football playoff is nearing a deal to expand to 24 teams. Thank you. Thank you, college football. They're saying this new format will start in 2027, which is, I mean, we're getting close, Colin, a year away. I love this. You love this. The internet, of course, is melting down. No,
1: I'll say it again. I was told NIL was going to ruin the sport. It didn't. I was told the transfer portal was going to ruin the sport. It didn't. So it will ruin the sport. It will not. College football, with a 24-team playoff, you're going to get into your conference schedules faster. You're going to get rid of these directional school, silly September games, which are god-awful. I mean, I think that my staff... Jason gave me a stat a couple of weeks ago on, like, top 30 teams, their margin of victory or something. It was just ridiculous. 48 to 10 was the average score. Stop telling me how great the regular season is in college football. There are great games in it, but there's four times as many unwatchable games. This is just going to give us, at the end of the season, more sudden death wins. It's a smaller version of March Madness. You know, some, and the other thing over the, I grew up in the West Coast. So I grew up as a Pac-12 fan. And when that conference disbanded, it was like, this is terrible. I got to be honest with you. The Big Ten, I got USC and UCLA and Oregon and Washington in the Big Ten. I'm watching games I never watched before. I didn't need to see Cal and Arizona play again. I didn't need to see Oregon State, Washington State. I'm getting more big games. And I think this will ensure at the end of the year, we're going to get Power 4 versus Power 4, more big games. So what if I see Michigan, Ohio State play twice in a year? It's quality. If they make the playoff, they're both good. What do I care? Yeah. I think we romanticize certain things. People are like, I miss the good old days. I don't. I was around in the 70s, 80s, 90s. Medical advancements are better. There's more cool resorts. Travel is easier. There's more food is better. So
5: this thing's not bad either. This iPhone that they created is decent.
1: So top 20 AP teams this year are winning by 3 touchdowns on average, 21.3. So what that means is that number is going to go down over time because you're going to have more good teams facing good teams. This weekend's a prime example. Ohio State, Indiana. You're like, that's a great game. In the NFL, even though you only have like 14 games, like 9 of them end up being great. In the college football weekend, you're going to have 60 games and 5 are great. What this will do is it will increase the number of quality teams facing quality teams. I would have been happy with 16 playoff, but 24 is fine. It's a mini March Madness. I know I'm in the minority.
5: No, the internet
1: hates it, but I like it.
5: I think you're right. And listen, what people fail to realize is there will be more teams willing to play good teams.
1: Yes.
5: Because 2 losses is not a death sentence. And as a matter of fact, Colin, you'll be able to get in the playoff with 3 losses. Now, you can't lose to directional U, but you're not playing them. You're playing Notre Dame against, Michigan State or good games.
1: I'll give you an example. Notre Dame has discovered this because Notre Dame is not a full-fledged member of a conference. They have struggled since the Big 12, since the Big 10 and SEC have expanded. You add Texas, Oklahoma to the SEC. Now it's a power conference. You add 4 Pac-12 teams to the Big Ten, power conference. Mm-hmm. Well, Notre Dame is calling all those schools for games, and they're like, no.
5: Yeah, you can't afford a loss.
1: They're like, we have to play Texas and Oklahoma too now in the SEC? We're not playing Notre Dame. So when USC pulled out of that, everybody's like, oh, have you seen USC schedule this year? Back-to-back weeks, Indiana, Ohio State. Not to mention UCLA is now good. They've already played Oregon, which didn't turn out to be good, lost Washington. So the idea, this now, Notre Dame's going to get on the phone and teams know, okay, we can play Notre Dame now. Notre Dame has really been a test study on this, case study, is that they have privately said, that's why they signed BYU so quickly. Like, outside of that Miami-BYU game, their schedule's brutal. But when you're baked into a conference, you're not willing to take those chances anymore with a 12-team playoff.
5: Yeah, and by the way, Oregon fans out there wish that were the case this year. Oregon season's over, right? They lose to Oklahoma State. They lose to UCLA. It's done. But in a 24-team playoff, hey, we got a chance. Let's win out. We got this. We're in.
1: Just think about this. When you only had a 4-team final, a 4-team playoff, 90% of the sport was done by October 10th. A 24-team playoff means you're going to be half the sport is going to go into November with still a shot to get in.
5: So you're saying
1: the sport is at its best when you can give everybody a longer tarmac to end up fighting for a national championship. We're not that far removed by you knew Bama was getting in and Georgia was getting in and probably Ohio State was getting in and there was 1 or 2 spots open max to get in. That's not good for any sport.
5: This is great. I mean, Missouri is kind of a plucky team this year. Missouri has no chance. Well, I don't know. Indiana, Ole Miss, everybody's got a chance. I like this. More teams have a chance.
1: The other thing is like Kentucky's really good at 5-1. So Kentucky's a team that would go into a 24-team playoff with no pressure.
5: No chance. Yeah.
1: And if they had to face, you know what I mean? So the idea at 24 is you're going to let some of these teams in, these smaller teams that are actually good, and they're going to go in with no pressure. And the big dog is going to come in with all the pressure. So you watch that 24-team playoff. This is not basketball. It's attrition. Who stays healthy? You're going to end up, it's going to take 4 or 5 years. You're going to end up loving this. There'll be new traditions. It'll be wonderful. J-Mac with the news.
4: Well, that's the news.
3: And thanks for stopping by.
4: The Herd Lie News.
1: The other thing is demographically, college football has an older fan base than the NFL. Older people tend to hold on to tradition and habits. You know, young people are willing to kind of make it up as they go. They form fewer habits. Older people, myself included, we have certain things we eat for breakfast. There are certain things we do every day working out. There are certain places we go. Like as you get older, people tend to like get more conservative with their life. You know, they don't want any more taxes. And, you know, that's just the way most people are. They get more conservative as they age. And so college football's got a very large older plus 55 fan base, and they're going to grumble about it, and they have every right to grumble. But my take is NIL didn't ruin the sport. Transfer portal didn't ruin the sport. it just takes a while to get used to it. There'll be some turbulence. There'll be some bumps. I think in the end, the consumer wins. More big games. That's what I'm rooting for. Because in the end, I'm a consumer. You're a consumer. It doesn't matter what you do for a living. 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
10: 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And boy, oh boy, do they have a lot to say about it. 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
5: Sunday, it's a great day of NFL action on Fox as the Bears take on Bijan Robinson and the Falcons, or the Cardinals face Matthew Stafford and the Rams, or other regional action. 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
1: We noted this earlier. There are downsides to having a big payroll. Number one, most very, very big contracts go to older players. That doesn't mean they're not in their late prime or prime, but they're older players. They get hurt more. Older athletes get hurt more. Their recovery is more slow, or they recover more slowly. The second thing is, when you have these massive contracts, all these baseball contracts now, I mean, Vlad Guerrero, 14 years, you can't get out of them. And you always, at the end, they're awful. Right now, the Dodgers, and they're considered well-run, have five players under contract to 2029 who make at least $27 million or more per season. And three of these contracts, you cannot move. Shohei, Mookie Betts, Blake Snell, Kyle Tucker, and Yoshi. I mean, Kyle Tucker, when they signed him, I'm like, that's the one that freaks everybody out? That's a bad contract. The Mookie deal now, it's a bad contract. Blake Snell, nine starts all year, bad contract. Now, Shohei Ohtani, my take on Shohei is eventually they will make a determination, both Shohei and the Dodgers, no longer pitches, just hits. I think it's asking too much. I think it was fun. It's like Travis Hunter. Be a DB. Eventually, that's your strength. I think they're going to take the pitching away. They'll negotiate it with Shohei. And you'll have Shohei's bat and Yoshi's arm, and those contracts will be great. You're not getting bargains, but they're great players. But the Mookie, Snell, Tucker, and this is the downside. And we said this when they went and got Tarek Skubal. We're like, he's great, but man, that is another massive contract. Better hope he's healthy, because Snell's not and Glasnow's not. And, you know, this idea, remember, the Dodgers are the outlier. They're the rich team that keeps winning big. The Padres don't. Yankees don't. Yankees can't beat anybody except American League Central teams in the playoffs. The Mets don't. The Phillies don't. Cubs are good, but I mean, just think of the payroll the Cubs had. They still didn't have any pitching. So you can think you have all the big money. I mean, why is Milwaukee's pitching better than Chicago? Or, I mean, why is that? Who's got more money? And the Cubs are fascinating. They don't hit home runs. They don't pull the ball. And they hit the ball on the ground. Analytics is like bad, bad, bad. Yet they're a machine. So read Jared Diamond's article in the Wall Street Journal today about the Milwaukee Brewers. They're kind of the anti-analytic team, and it works. It's great. It's a fun watch. They put the ball in play. I'm not a big fan of home run strikeout baseball. I like stolen bases. I like base runners. I like plays at second. I like plays at third. I like plays at the plate. I want base runners. That's what I grew up with. That's more fun to me. It's more activity. So not going to be easy for the Dodgers. Shohei, Mookie, Snell, Tucker, and Yoshi. Five players under contract through 2029. You're not moving those deals. Two of them I don't want to move. Three I'd love to and can't. All right. Seahawks at Denver. 28-24 Seattle tonight. Dodgers hosting the Brewers. Milwaukee leads the series 3-0. Today at 7 Eastern on FS1. It's The Herd. 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
8: Three staccato cries of Mayday and an eyewitness report of a mid-air explosion is about all that is known this morning of the British Columbia air disaster, which yesterday claimed 52 lives.
10: I really want to know what happened, and it makes me extraordinarily angry. 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
33: What you need to know.
34: Beattie Halpin's two-run shot in the fifth inning has allowed the Guardians to take a 3-2 lead on the Tampa Bay Rays in Game 3 of the American League Championship Series. The best-of-seven matchup is currently tied up at one apiece. Well, the Guardians lead right now 3-2. Brewers and Dodgers are getting ready for tonight in Game 4 of the NLCS that you'll see on Fox Sports 1. First pitch just after 8 o'clock Eastern time. Shane Drouin going for the Brewers in a bullpen game against Tyler Glasnow. Brewers up 3-0 in the best-of-seven series. A report from ESPN says their network and the college football playoff are close to finalizing a new deal that would expand college football's playoff to 24 teams. If the deal gets done, it would be in place for next season. Eagles quarterback Jalen Hurts will miss Sunday's game against Carolina because of a superficial blood clot in his leg, and multiple reports say he'll be out indefinitely. Tanner McKee will get the start in week 6. No practice for Lamar Jackson today. Seahawks and Broncos started off tonight, 8:15 Eastern.
33: 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You want winners? He went 0-for-14 picking bowl games.
1: God bless football.
33: You want hot takes? He said Patrick Mahomes would be a disaster.
1: Really?
33: You want baseball news? He doesn't even know who Kyle Tucker is.
1: Oh, okay.
33: In his personal record book, Kevin Durant hasn't won a ring yet.
1: I'm just telling you that's what he's doing.
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1: It's crazy.
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35: Steady job, hauling items for the mark.
1: Joe Theismann going to join us on the show today. David Braun, the head coach at Northwestern, going to join us in hour number two. It is a Think About It Thursday here on Stu Gotts & Company Live. And we'll get to that in just a second. There's baseball going on, the ALCS. Taylor, it is rare where we're doing a show and there's a game with major stakes attached to it on television while we're doing the show. But
0: You have game three of the Guardians and Rays right now. I can't do play-by-play, but it's 3-2 Guardians over the Rays.
5: Yeah, Stu, if you're wondering why I might have a little bit of extra pep in my step today, yeah. if you've noticed walking around the iHeart building here.
0: Yes, I have noticed, yes.
5: The Dodgers are down 3-0. The Brewers, the Brewers got the brooms out. We're getting ready to get this Dodger team out of the playoffs. It turns out all the talk, are the Dodgers bad for baseball? Turns out the Dodgers might just be bad at baseball.
0: They're not bad at baseball. I mean, they're one of four teams remaining in baseball. They've won the World Series the last 2 years, but it's tough winning three in a row. Do you think they come back?
5: No, like, they're dead. If you saw, so yesterday, as I'm watching that game and the Brewers hit back-to-back home runs
0: yeah.
5: in the seventh, I believe, off Snell.
0: Yes, who never gives up home runs.
5: Who never gives right. up home runs, yes. and especially to lefties at that, too.
0: Yep.
5: They were cutting around Dodger Stadium, and it was going from, like, Mookie Betts' sad face to Max Muncy's sad face to a fan's sad face to Shohei Ohtani's sad face. I just kept rewinding it on my YouTube TV, and I said, this is going to get me until however long this lockout is for yes. baseball. I could just have this moment saved in my head
0: yes.
5: and etched in my memory, just these sad Dodger faces.
0: Right. Misery loves company.
5: Yes.
0: And so you're familiar.
5: And nobody's more miserable than me right now.
0: Because of your Yankees. and you're familiar with those sad faces because you see them every year. Once they.
5: I am the sad face.
0: You are, huh? So I'm not into the baseball. Like, it's exciting that we have a game on. I just wish it was a game that I cared about.
5: Yeah, this is a game where if it was at like 8 p.m. tonight, there's
0: right.
5: a good chance I'm not watching it.
0: Yes.
5: But just because it's something that you can put on at the office,
0: right.
5: it helps pass the time by.
0: The fact that we have the Brewers up 3-0, the fact that we have the Guardians and the Rays in the ALCS, and it seems like one of those two teams will face the Brewers in the World Series. This is a big win in terms of negotiations for baseball, right? Because they can point to the Brewers and say, see, the players can say, see, you don't have to trade for Skubal to make it to a World Series. The Dodgers did. We didn't. The Dodgers are not in the World Series. We are. That's a big win, no?
5: So I saw a conspiracy theory on social media, Stu, that the Dodgers might be throwing this season
0: right.
5: to allow the Brewers to get to the World Series because
0: yes.
5: then at the winter meetings, the Dodgers will throw their hands up and say, all the small market teams made it. We don't need a salary cap. Anybody could win.
0: Yes.
5: And then everybody's going to agree when it's the Brewers or the Rays or the Guardians lifting the World Series trophy. And then next, once the lockout ends, the Dodgers strike back.
0: Right.
5: And the Dodgers sign Skubal. The Dodgers sign Jose Ramirez. The Dodgers sign Mike Trout. The Dodgers sign whoever they want. It's kind of like they're losing the battle by bowing out of these playoffs.
0: Winning the war.
5: But they
0: yes.
5: win the war. Correct.
0: Business as usual
5: Correct.
0: For the Dodgers. Yes. Just spend as much money as you can. They'll be back.
5: whatever money they miss out on by not going to the World Series
0: yes.
5: and whatever money they wind up spending on their unlimited spending,
0: right.
5: they'll make it back tenfold.
0: No doubt. There's a lot of speculation going on about Jalen Hurts. We'll get to think about it Thursday in a second here. What are the details here on Jalen Hurts being out indefinitely here for the Philadelphia Eagles?
5: Yeah, so Jalen Hurts is out for Sunday's game versus the Panthers due to a superficial blood clot in his calf.
0: Hmm.
5: The team says the clot was discovered Saturday in London, but doctors cleared him to play against the Jaguars. A follow-up ultrasound Wednesday revealed that the clot had moved, prompting the team to rule him out as doctors determine the appropriate treatment.
0: Right. I'm not a doctor, but it's probably, once you have a blood clot, it's not good to fly. I learned that from Chris Bosh and other NBA players. Like, it's dangerous to fly if you have a blood clot, right?
5: Yeah, to fly back and, like, how was he even cleared to play in the game? That's what, me and you, let's get one thing clear.
0: Yes.
5: We're not doctors.
0: No, we're not doctors.
5: We're
0: yes.
5: not doctors.
0: Put it on the poll. Are me and Taylor doctors?
5: We are maybe the furthest thing away from doctors.
0: Yes.
5: But if my quarterback had just gotten discovered to have a blood clot,
0: mm-hmm.
5: I'd almost assume there was no chance that he was playing in the game.
0: Right.
5: And again, with those assumptions, I'd assume there's almost no chance that he could then fly home without worrying about making the situation even worse,
0: right.
5: which is what it sounds like happened in Philadelphia.
0: Now, again, I'm not a doctor, okay? You're not a doctor.
5: Not medical advice, yep.
0: I think it's safer to play in an actual NFL game with a blood clot than it is to fly in an airplane. How about that?
5: That is.
0: But we're not doctors.
5: Yes.
0: Yes.
5: And now it seems like the the Eagles are turning to Tanner McKee, their backup quarterback.
0: What an opportunity, yes.
5: You know who else has an opportunity that might not have had an opportunity before?
0: Who?
5: So on October 9th, to free up a roster spot, the Philadelphia Eagles actually released Andy Dalton. Because if you remember in that Monday night game against the Bears,
0: yes,
5: when Jalen Hurts had to go to the tent, Andy Dalton was the quarterback that came in. Now, I need everybody to forget that when Andy Dalton came in, he very quickly threw a red zone interception that basically cost the Eagles the game,
0: right,
5: and took them out of the game almost immediately. But when the Eagles release Andy Dalton, Andy Dalton sitting around at home mulling, you know, multiple offers from other teams.
0: Sure.
5: And now Jalen Hurts is out. All of a sudden, you hear that? Opportunity is knocking on the Red Rifle's door.
0: Yes, he is back. Yeah. Well, he has a chance to be back. Don't you think other quarterbacks might think, hey, I could do it in Philadelphia? But Saquon is out as well. Like, they're banged up, that
5: Devonta
0: team.
5: Smith is out as well. Their injury report is ridiculous at
0: this
5: point.
0: Yes, that helps Nick Sirianni's case. In the event that he is on the hot seat, he could say, listen, everyone's hurt. What do you want me to do? You know? It'd be funny if Dallas, who, you know, has the only healthy starting quarterback in that division, loses the division to Jameis Winston or Tanner McGee.
5: Tanner McKee.
0: Oh, McKee, I'm sorry.
5: The Mormon missile. So you would have the Mormon missile, and if you bring back Andy Dalton,
0: yes,
5: the Red Rifle.
0: Wow, what a quarterback room.
5: Just off nickname alone, that might be the best quarterback room ever.
0: Right.
5: But it feels like if you're looking at the NFC East standings right now, it feels like the Giants are going to just almost win this division by fault at like maybe 9-8. Like, it doesn't really feel like a team has to go over 500 to win this division. Where
0: right.
5: You watch the Cowboys, everybody loves the Cowboys, are everybody's darling in September.
0: Yes.
5: By October, everybody's kind of tired of them and sees their very clear flaws. You don't trust the Cowboys to win a big game. The Commanders, you don't trust Jaden Daniels and Jaden Daniels' health to stay out there, even if he did stay out there.
0: Right.
5: And then you have the Philadelphia Eagles now, who, if Jalen Hurts misses, you know, a month of this season, that puts their season into question. The team, it feels like, as crazy as it is to say, that
0: the Giants,
5: you have the least questions about,
0: yes,
5: is the New York Giants starting, yes, Jameis Winston.
0: Yes, and they have a good coach. But the pressure is really on Dallas now. It's early in the season. They're 2-3. The Giants are 3-1-1. The pressure is on the Cowboys and Shoddy. Because you have Dak Prescott, you have this talented team, you have two great wide receivers. The defense was supposed to be improved. It hasn't. But the pressure is really ratcheted up now on Dallas simply because they have the last quarterback standing in that division. And so I have to think there is even more pressure on Dallas and Brian Schottenheimer than there was before the season even started.
5: Yeah, and the Cowboys' next two games are on primetime, where the Sunday night football game this week, on the road in Green Bay against the Packers, and then the Monday night football game next week against the Eagles. My problem with this Cowboys team, and I believe when we had Mina on, Mina made this point too,
0: mm-hmm,
5: the Cowboys made so many moves on the defensive side of the ball, because that's where they had the most question marks. They drafted a defensive end in the first round. They drafted Caleb Downs in the first round. Quinnen Williams from the Jets comes over. Joey Porter Jr. from the Steelers comes over. Their defense is worse than last year. It's almost impossible that,
0: yes,
5: they could have focused that many resources on the defensive side of the ball and have a worse product.
0: It's odd. Defense is random, though. Like, the Texans were this, you know, all-world defense last year. And I'm not saying they played poorly this year, but they haven't really met the expectations. Meaning, defense to me feels like a random thing. You could have a defense that was great one year and have the same exact personnel the next year. They're just not as good, right? Is that fair?
5: But the personnel is better.
0: Right.
5: And you could say that defense is random. Is it random that the Cowboys struggled to stop Jalen Daniels, who was making his first start as an undrafted rookie?
0: You're right.
5: Where the Bucs pull off that upset on Thursday Night Football last week? Like, the baseline for this Cowboys defense, with those moves that we just mentioned, should at least be competent. They don't even feel like they're at competency right now.
0: Right. I do feel like there are going to be quarterbacks like coming out of the woodworks wanting to play for Nick Sirianni and the Eagles.
5: Flacco?
0: I don't know. Philip Rivers. Like, all kinds of people, all kinds of former quarterbacks are calling up Howie Roseman. And he's not answering that phone. because I think he believes in his backup. I do. I really do. I actually think he believes in Tanner McKee. I'm sorry I said it wrong earlier.
5: So what if we have a reunion possibility? Minnesota Vikings, Kyler Murray's playing great. Howie Roseman calls the Eagles and calls the Vikings and says, let's bring back Carson Wentz.
0: Wow. Because no one gives credit to Carson Wentz for winning that Super Bowl that year. It all goes to Nick Foles, even though Carson Wentz, through 11 games, was probably
5: the MVP
0: of the NFL that year. And no one seems to care. I mean, he's the reason that team got – they were off to a 10-1 start, I believe, that year. I like that, a reunion of Carson Wentz back to Philadelphia, full circle type stuff, and he can redeem himself for merely going 10-1 in a year in which the team won a Super Bowl. I mean,
5: yeah, and just from a storyline perspective, that would be the most intriguing, because I don't like Tanner McKee might turn into a solid NFL quarterback. There's nothing exciting about.

0: play the Jets, it's not a revenge game. If he plays the Packers, it's a revenge game.
1: I think that we have different definitions of revenge games.
0: Well, if the Jets play Seattle, it's a revenge game for Geno Smith and Sam Darnold. How about that? The revenge game. I mean,
1: but if the Jets play the Raiders, you're saying that's not a revenge game for Geno?
0: No.
1: We're just going to have to agree to disagree here.
0: And if Kirk Cousins played against the Vikings, that would be his revenge game. I know he played for a lot of teams.
1: But if the Falcons.
0: If
1: the Falcons come to town, that's not a revenge game for
0: him? Well, the Commanders, too. I mean.
1: When you close your eyes and think of Kirk Cousins, it's the Commanders, right?
0: Yeah, I got it wrong. It's without question the Commanders. Yes.
1: But I think the Vikings would also like a word there. Falcons would not.
0: Yes. Speaking of the Commanders, one of the all-time great Commanders, Joe Theismann, is going to join us coming up next. But first, Taylor has a word from our friends over at FanDuel.
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2: Get ready, Tucson. The countdown is on. It's Vahi Ta'am. The anticipation starts now. Casino del Sol's Vahi Ta'am. 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
3: 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Gotham FC have been hit hardest, with forward Jordan Dudley done for the year with a foot fracture suffered during training earlier this month, and defender Bruninha suffering a torn ACL in Brazil's 3-1 victory over Argentina on Saturday. 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
10: Before we get to Dan Beyer with an update and Joe Theismann, who's going to join us here in a few minutes, let's go to Eli, who's in North Carolina today. Eli, go ahead. 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
11: Hey, what's up, guys? How are you?
10: Good, man. How are you?
11: Good. I wanted to call in. So with the Jalen Hurts injury, are we taking, you know, there's a 3.5-point favorite for Carolina. Are we taking that? And do you think that if Jalen Hurts was put in the same predicament as Bryce Young was when he was drafted, do you think he would beat Jalen Hurts, or would he be another bust? Appreciate you guys letting me call in.
10: I thought Bryce Young was going to be good. It got off to a rocky start. It turns out that Bryce Young is a really good quarterback with a chance to be great in the NFL. In terms of the game this weekend, I have no idea what to do with Carolina. I know Hurts is out. I know Barkley is injured, but still, Taylor, it's a roller coaster, and I have no idea which Carolina team is going to show up on a weekly basis.
9: I'm upgrading this one to a must-win, though, for the Carolina Panthers.
10: Are you really?
9: Got to go 3-2.
10: You can't lose on a day where Jalen Hurts is out and Saquon Barkley is also out?
9: You can't lose to Tanner McKee.
10: And Devonta Smith. It's a mash unit over there. Before we get to Joe Theismann, let's go to Dan Beyer. He's at Sherman Oaks. And there's baseball going on. Dan has a sports update.
0: Yes, Stu, there is. And right now in the top of the eighth inning, the Guardians lead the Rays by a score of 3-2. Petey Halpin's two-run home run in the fifth inning gave the Guardians the lead. Series is tied up at a game apiece as it's game three right now in a game that can be seen on TBS. Tonight on Fox Sports 1, it's game four, NLCS Brewers and Dodgers. Brewers up 3-0 looking for the sweep. They put Shane Drouin on the mound against Tyler Glasnow. A report from ESPN says that their network and the college football playoff are close to finalizing a new deal that would expand the playoff to 24 teams. If the deal gets done, it would be in place for next season. Eagles quarterback Jalen Hurts will miss Sunday's game against Carolina because of a superficial blood clot in his leg. No practice for Ravens quarterback Lamar Jackson today, at least the portion that was open to the media. He's dealing with an ankle injury. No practice for Baker Mayfield of the Bucs. Looks like Jalen Daniels is going to get this start against Pittsburgh in week six. And week six starts tonight with the Seahawks and Broncos, 8:15 Eastern time. Stu, back to you.
10: I miss this man. He makes me smile every time I see him. I haven't seen him since the American Century Championship out in Lake Tahoe. It's the Joe Theismann Show with Stu Gotts. Joe, nice enough to join us here on the show. We appreciate it, Joe. Joe, what the hell happened
12: so
10: to the Reds?
12: So glad I have you on my show.
10: Somehow you always get here before I do. It's unbelievable. Joe, what the hell happened to the Redskins, to the Commanders last Sunday with Jaden Daniels against the Giants there?
12: I think it's, you know, obviously there was a lack of communication is what people say, but nobody really knows. I mean, there's three people that actually know what happened. Dan, of course, Dave Blau, our offensive coordinator, and Jaden. They're the three people that would know what went on in that particular 12-second period of time. I've always believed this, that, you know, the clock, the communication from the coach to the quarterback gets shut off with 15 seconds to go.
10: Right.
12: You know, we got the ball with 55 seconds, then it was 42 seconds, and then now all of a sudden, you know, there's a sort of this disarray where everything is. I think when you're on the field, you're in charge. And when they turn the headsets off and nobody, and the coaches can't communicate with you, it's your show.
10: Yes.
12: And so something happened in that period of time, but we've all made mistakes. We've all made things during the course of a game that, you know, people look at and scratch their head with. And, you know, this is a great opportunity for the Commanders as a whole, coaching staff, players, everybody, to bounce back against a really, really good football team.
9: Joe, no matter what happened in the headset, that's got to be on Jaden to understand the situation and to clock the ball, right?
12: I don't disagree with that.
10: Yeah.
12: I don't disagree. I think, like I said, is, you know, obviously I never had communicators in my helmets, thank God. Because coaches just feed you with information. Just let me go play football. We spend all week putting together a game plan, and now I shouldn't need a reminder that, okay, clock the ball. All right, keep it on the clock. All right, keep the guys in bounds. All right, make sure they get out of bounds. All those little reminders. There's this myriad of list of things from a quarterback position that you sort of have to run through in certain situations. What do you do when you're coming out of your own ends, own goal line? What do you do when you're going in? What's happened in the red zone? What's happened in goal line and short yardage? Are we gonna go for it on fourth down? Which we never really went for it a lot. Today, everybody goes for it on fourth down.
10: Yes.
12: They ought to add a fifth down just to see people punt every now and then. That's what I'm
10: I mean, you had an MVP as a kicker. Why would you go for it, you know?
12: We did. I mean, you know, Mo and I went back to back, 82 and 83. I mean, it was just, we were, and so to me, I do believe that the game belongs to the guys on the field. You know, coaches can do things and they can remind you and suggest things, but it's really important that you understand the scope of everything that's going on. And, you know, in Jaden's case, it didn't work out that way. He's a heck of a football player. I think he's going to be a terrific quarterback for us. You know, but I've always said this, and you've heard me say it many times, the quarterback position is the single most dependent position on the field. You rely on everybody to do their job so that you can do yours, you know, the way you need to do it. But there's the mental part of it that really nobody delves into too much. It's the preparation for what the what ifs. Here's the what if scenarios. And there's, like I said, there's a list of those. And, you know, and sometimes, it just goes haywire for you. So sure. I don't know what the answer is, what was going on. All I know is we had an opportunity, because you don't know if you're going to make the kick or not. But we had an opportunity to be able to win a football game. 2-3 in this division, would look a lot better than 1-3-1.
10: No doubt. It was weird because you had one team who was running off like they had won the game and another team that was acting like they had lost the game, but they had tied the game, Joe, you know?
12: Yeah. Maybe if the Giants got a tie, they feel good.
9: Joe, the last like six quarters of Drake May playing football looks a lot like the Drake May that we saw last year during the regular season. How important is that level of confidence for a quarterback that allows you to just play more freely, I guess?
12: I think it's really important. I think his knowledge of the system continues to go. You know, Josh McDaniels does a tremendous job. Nobody talks about him as a coordinator. Obviously, as a head coach, it didn't work out. But from a coordination standpoint, he knows exactly what he wants to do, and he has the guy that he wants to execute those plays. I thought Drake in the early part of the season played scared. I thought he played tentative, not scared, but tentative. He didn't cut the ball loose. He wasn't the kid we saw a year ago. And I sort of blame the league for this because there's no preparation for quarterbacks. You don't play any preseason games. So the first couple games of the regular season are really preseason games to get you acclimated, to get your teammates acclimated, to sort of get a feel for football again. But I think he certainly has found his way one more time. I you know, this is the Drake May we expected to see.
10: Yes.
12: But you don't necessarily always see it out of the gate.
10: Right.
12: Look at Justin Herbert. You know, there's a question. What's going on out with the Chargers?
10: Yeah.
12: I think it's a coordinator change. I think it's a new system. If there's an ounce of uncertainty, when you take a snap, if you just that little ounce of uncertainty, it makes a world of difference.
10: Joe, you mentioned earlier when we were discussing Jaden that every quarterback, every athlete has made mistakes. I'm wondering, is there a mistake that you made that you still think about every single day?
12: Yeah, Super Bowl 18. The interception that Jack Squire, I made Jack Squire famous. I put him on the cover.
10: Yes, Sports, you did.
12: Sports Illustrated.
10: Yes.
12: And you know, it's really funny. He's on the cover of Sports Illustrated. So am I, way down in the corner going, oh my God, why did I do this?
10: That's unfortunate, Joe. I
12: mean. No, it was Super Bowl 18.
10: Yes.
12: We'd run what was called Rocket Screen against the Raiders earlier that year, and Joe Washington went for 90 yards.
10: Wow.
12: And we won that game 33-31, something like that.
10: Right.
12: So there's I know this. There's 12 seconds left in the half. Got two timeouts and we're on the 12-yard line. Now Joe always and I debate about this. So anyway, I walked to the sidelines and I said, "What do you want to run?" He said, "I want to run rocket screen." I said, "I just don't feel comfortable putting the ball in the air backed up this far." He said, "We got two timeouts. We can use them. It worked against them last time." And the first thing that went through my mind was, you don't think they know that? So I'm walking away from the sidelines. He points his finger at me and he goes, "Run it." Okay, Coach Gibbs, you got it. You know, we didn't have debates or conversations.
10: Right.
12: Joe called the play, I tried to execute it.
10: Yes.
12: As best I could.
10: Yes.
12: I got in there, I took the snap. We expected zone. We did. They took Matt Millen out of the game, they put Jack in. They went zone every place else except Jack had Joe man-to-man. As soon as I released that ball, remember, you know, any given Sunday where the ball gets, Bruce Dern shoots the ball out of the air and it falls to the ground?
10: Yes.
12: That's what I was hoping would happen. I would hope the ball would shoot the plate and go to the ground.
10: Someone ripped out a gun.
12: It didn't. So as it turns out, you know, that was one that, you know, I... we thought it was going to go, but that would be one you'd love to have back, let's say.
10: If you could choose any coach to coach your team, if you were starting an organization, would it be Kyle Shanahan? Is he the best coach in the game right now?
12: It would be an offensive coach. I think he's one of the best. I think Andy Reid still is one of the best in the league.
10: Right.
12: Sean McVay is another one.
10: Mm-hmm.
12: You know, these guys, they're all young. They're all, you know, they have a creative mind. Andy, Andy's probably the most creative of them. You know, the things we see out of Kansas City, I think Andy's the one that's most creative.
10: Yeah.
12: He just, you know, it was funny one day when he was coaching the Eagles. I was in broadcasting. I walked in his office and sat down. He had a treadmill over on one side, you know, and Andy was a little bit larger than he is now. And I said, "Coach, you ever use that treadmill?" He says, "Yeah, I hang my coat on it."
10: I love that. Go ahead, Taylor.
9: Joe.
12: Coat rack.
9: Joe, when Trevor Lawrence was coming out of Clemson, he had such great expectations on him when he gets to Jacksonville. And it feels like now when he's paired with Liam Coen, he's finally meeting those expectations. What do you make of Trevor Lawrence's play this season?
12: I think he's playing really solid football. It started last year. I think he really found himself with Liam as the coach. Look at Ben Johnson in Chicago with Caleb Williams. I think the coach, and they're both offensive coaches, but it's so dependent on what they're able to create, what they're able to do as far as the growth of the quarterback goes. Caleb was a terrific athlete, run around a lot, made him more disciplined. Trevor's getting the ball out of his hands a lot more. Get, you know, quicker reads, get the ball out of your hands. Why do you think Case Keenum had so much success in Chicago for the one game he played? Because he was very decisive with the football, didn't hold on to it, got it out of his hands, legs good enough to be able to escape and make plays. I watch young guys today, they look a little too long. You've got about 2.3 seconds to get the ball, make a decision, get it out of your hands. You start getting into that 3 second area, which doesn't sound like much, and it really isn't. But you start getting there, and now you start to create problems for the offensive line, for yourself, for receivers to get open. But I really think Trevor's stepped up. I played in the American Century Championship with him. I didn't play with him. I saw him on the putting green with his family. What a beautiful family, too, yes. By the way. And I just, every time I'm around this guy, I look at him, and all I do is look at his chest. Because I have to look up to see the rest of him. Yeah. He was one big kid.
10: Yes.
12: I'm telling you.
10: Yes.
12: Giant.
10: Yes.
12: A giant.
10: Yeah. I love the American Century Championship. You know that. I see you out there every single summer. It's great. We had Gary Sheffield. You'll love this, Joe, because you love that tournament and you love the people who play in that tournament. And it's a beautiful bond that all of you have. But Gary Sheffield, who met Larry David for the first time, I think a lot of us did, this past year, they have a round scheduled together in L.A. Sheffield was on the show with us. He said, I don't think Larry would play with me, Stu. And I said, Larry's a big Yankee fan. You were just talking to him on the driving range. I guarantee you he will get it set up. And so now the two of them are playing very soon coming up in L.A. So I thought you would like that story. Yes.
12: I made sure I got a picture taken with Larry. I think you talk about creative coaches. There's a creative man.
10: Yes.
12: In the world of entertainment.
10: Yes.
12: That is an incredibly creative individual. And,
10: yes.
12: You know, his humor, his nature, and everything is just, it was so much fun being around him.
10: It really was.
13: Joe, we have an idea on this show to create a stat for interceptions that aren't on the quarterback but are on the wide receiver.
10: Yes.
12: I agree.
13: Okay. I'm curious.
10: Because all of Joe's interceptions were on the wide receiver. Every single one of them.
12: You know, maybe some good defensive plays, but absolutely. You know, wasn't my fault. Even the one Super Bowl 18 wasn't my fault.
10: Yeah, that was Gibbs' fault.
13: No, yes. That's all Gibbs' fault.
10: We got your back, Joe. Go ahead, Mikey. I'm sorry.
13: I'm curious if there's a stat or a rule you wish you could implement into the NFL.
12: Actually, there's two.
10: Wow.
12: And I've thought about this and I've pounded the table on it. Number one, on a reception, if it's an interception or a catch, if the ball touches the ground in any way, shape, or form, it is incomplete.
10: Hmm.
12: Enough of this baloney. Take the time to examine it, to see if it moved, to see if he had his hand. If the ball, let's go with the kiss theory, okay? Keep it simple. If the ball touches the ground, it's incomplete, period.
10: Right.
12: Secondly, every play should be challengeable in the National Football League. Now people say, well, you know, it's going to slow the game down. No, it's not. I'm not giving you any more challenges. You got two challenges. And you should be able to challenge these erroneous calls that we're seeing on pass interference. Receivers have gotten so smart, and I give them so much credit. They're grabbing the arm of the defender because most of the time the position of the official is not able, they're really not able to see everything.
10: Right.
12: And that's a tough job. But if we have the technology, why not use it? Look what baseball did with that square.
10: Right.
12: Whether it's the challenges with strikes and balls. Why are they so creative and inventive? And we're like refusing to use the technology that's available to us. And this, the ball touches the ground. Did it move? Did it rotate a little bit? We don't need those conversations. It hit the ground. It's incomplete. Boop, that's it.
10: Yep, I love it. Joe, I know you have to run.
12: Those two to me. I think they make the game better.
10: You've been waiting for that question. I was surprised that you had not one, but two rule changes. That was fantastic. We'll get you out of here in a second. We love having you on. A quick game for you. It's called One Table. Give me the imaging. I'll explain it to you in just a second here, Joe.
12: Okay.
14: There's one table left at the hottest spot in town, and everybody wants it. Who's getting it? And who's getting left outside? Greatness gets seated. Everyone else waits. This is One Table.
10: All right, so it's Theismann's Steakhouse in Washington, D.C., and in South Bend, Indiana, okay? Taylor and Mikey are going to ask you a series of, you know, two people are walking in. Joe, you control who gets the table, who gets the seat. You make that decision. They're going to give you two options, okay? There should be a Theismann's Steakhouse in Washington, D.C. I'm not certain
12: there
10: why there's...
12: One.
10: Oh, really? There is one. Yep. Look at that. Humble brag.
12: It's in Alexandria, Virginia. I've been in the restaurant business for 50 years.
10: Wow.
12: It's located on Diagonal Road in Alexandria, Virginia. It's called Theismann's.
10: Love it.
12: Lots of TVs, lots of...
13: What's good there?
10: Yes.
13: What do I
10: everything.
13: Get?
10: Everything.
13: Everything.
10: Yes. Everything. All right.
12: My favorite is Forelli pasta. It's Forelli pasta, sun-dried tomatoes, chunks of chicken that are about almost 3/4 inch thick, and it's been that way since we created that on the menu for 30-plus years. Like I said, with an Alfredo sauce.
10: All right.
12: My favorite.
10: So you're experienced here. Taylor, kick it off here. You want Mikey to go first? You want to go first?
9: I'll go first.
10: Okay.
9: Because I have the one in South Bend.
10: Okay. So South Bend, Joe, we have moved to South Bend. We'll come back to D.C. here in just a second. Go ahead, Taylor.
12: Got it.
9: Tim Brown walks in. Jerome Bettis walks in.
10: Ooh.
9: Who gets the table?
12: I put two tables together.
10: You can't do that, Joe.
13: You can't do that.
10: Joe, this is my game. You can't make rule changes.
12: I own the restaurant. I can put two tables together if I want. Actually, probably Timmy, because Jerome, you know, tends to eat a lot.
10: Right. Okay? Yes, yes, so, yes. Yeah. And Timmy, you know, he's a Heisman Trophy winner.
12: That's not fair.
10: It's not supposed to be fair, Joe. All right. Mikey, go ahead. We're moving over to D.C. We're going back to D.C. Go ahead, Mike.
13: Okay. John Riggins walks in. Russ Grimm walks in.
10: Oh, wow. Wow, wow, wow.
12: Russ was such a great protector. And, I'm fortunate enough to wear a Super Bowl ring because of John's ability to run the football, but it wouldn't be without the offensive line. I can tell you a story about that, too. I'll go with Russ because they were my protectors.
10: Okay,
12: but yes. I used to.
13: Smart.
12: If the guys didn't give up a sack, I would take them down. I would invite them down to my restaurant, and John was actually part of that because, you know, we used to have the 5 o'clock club at our practice facility where after practice all the offensive linemen went in to drink beer, and JR was part of it. John used to sit in the offensive linemen's meeting room.
10: Yes,
12: as opposed to our passing meeting room.
10: Right,
12: so, but Rusty took care of me, so I'll go Rusty.
10: All right. Riggins.
12: John's getting his number retired on November 8th against Seattle in Washington.
10: That's awesome. Riggins would feel more at home in the offensive line room. You're right about that. Go ahead, Taylor.
9: So, Joe, we're back at South Bend, Indiana.
12: Yep.
9: Brady Quinn walks in. Mike Golic walks in.
10: Oh,
9: who gets
10: boy.
9: The table?
10: Oh, God.
12: Mike Golic, because he would beat me up if I gave it to Brady. I think here's another not so known fact. I think Brady Quinn was the first quarterback to wear a double digit, because prior to Brady, I believe it was him, he wore number 10. When we played, Terry Hanratty was 5, I was 7, Coley O'Brien was 3, and Bob Belden was 9. We were all single digits at the quarterback position. Now, the irony of that is I'm going to be at the Miami game this year in a few weeks, Notre Dame-Miami. But when I look at our defensive line, 3, 5, 7, and 9 are all defensive linemen.
10: That's so funny. All right, we have one more for you. By the way, that Miami-Notre Dame game, we're invited. Yes, we can come sit with you. What do you think? Because Golic said no to us.
12: Is that part of this question and answer period?
10: We've been rejected twice. Mikey A, final one here for Joe Theismann.
12: Third time's a charm. Okay, go ahead.
10: I'll ask Brady Quinn. Go ahead, Mikey A. Oh, we can't hear you.
13: All right. Doug Williams walks in.
10: Oh.
13: Jaden Daniels walks in.
10: Oh, boy. Oh, Doug.
12: See, you know, that's... gosh, these are tough.
10: Yes.
12: Geez. I would go, you know, Doug and I have had dinner before. We've spent time together. I haven't spent that much time with Jaden. I would give it to Jaden at this point.
15: All right.
12: Really would.
15: All right.
12: And you know what? They'd probably walk in together and both sit down together. But, you know, I'd like to get to know the young man a lot more. He's got a ton of talent. Certainly we've seen his abilities. Now the big thing is it's imperative that he figures out a way to stay healthy and be able to continue to grow in the game. You can do all the practicing you want, but it doesn't help you grow in the game.
15: Yeah.
12: And so, you know, Doug would forgive me for saying this.
15: Joe, we always appreciate the time. It's always great seeing you. Neither of us will be on that video they show every year because we both nailed it, the American Century Championships. We both nailed it multiple times. I'm proud of us, Joe Theismann. Thank you for doing this.
12: Thanks for having me, guys. Take care.
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26: I'm Storm Tracker 4 meteorologist Dee Cortez. Mostly sunny today with Tucson seeing a high of 85 with 66 for the overnight low. A high wind warning goes into effect tonight and will be with us through Friday night. I'm Storm Tracker 4 meteorologist Dee Cortez on News 4 Tucson.
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30: There's no time like October. 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
10: Thanks to Joe Theismann for joining us. David Braun, the head coach at Northwestern, will join us in hour number two. I love Joe Theismann. I love that man. It is a Thursday. That means we have to think. Give me the imaging. Think about a Thursday.
4: You know that segment, Talk About a Tuesday, on Hockman, Crowder, and Solero? This is like that, but bigger, and better. And 48 hours later, this is Think About It Thursday.
10: This is Taylor's attempt to counter-program a local show down here in Miami, Hockman, Solano, and Crowder. Taylor, take it away.
30: Quick one here today. Does a players-only meeting just mean that your season is already over?
10: Interesting here. The Cowboys had one. Taylor, have you been? You were a walk-on at the University of North Carolina on the football team. You went there for track. Did you ever participate in a players-only meeting?
30: So we only had one players-only meeting, and it was a positive players-only meeting, actually, because we were 6-7 in 2014.
10: Right.
30: The next year, we spent the entire offseason working so hard.
10: Yeah.
30: And it leads up to week one, where we're playing South Carolina.
10: Mm-hmm.
30: We lose to South Carolina in embarrassing fashion. We lose like 17-13. Our offense underperformed like crazy in that game. After that game, we had a players-only meeting. We won 11 straight games after that.
10: Really? So it worked?
30: Yeah. Well, we lost to Clemson and Deshaun Watson in the ACC title. Then we gave up the bowl game rushing record.
10: Yes.
30: Baylor, I think, rushed for 670 yards.
10: But the rare players-only meeting after a game.
30: Yeah, just one week.
10: After week one. What do you imagine? Mike Tomlin was asked about this. Brian Schottenheimer loved it. He thought it was great. I'm wondering how Shotty knew. If it's a players-only meeting, why does the coach know that they had a meeting? But we digress here. What do you imagine Mike Tomlin's response was to the Cowboys having a players-only meeting 5 weeks into the season?
30: If I know Mike Tomlin like I think I know Mike Tomlin, there's no way that he could enjoy a players only meeting.
10: His quote was, "I think you are dead." But it worked for you. It worked for Carolina. I mean, you reeled off 11 straight until you met Deshaun Watson.
30: Yeah, it was kind of a situation like in the Waterboy when Rob Schneider's like, oh no, we suck again. When we lost to South Carolina, we had that panic internally for like 5 seconds. Like, oh no, like this might be another year that ends with us losing in the Quick Lane Bowl to Rutgers.
10: Yes.
30: Which is how the previous season ended.
10: Right. Well, 6-7. Yes.
30: Yes. Yeah, we got to Detroit and we lost to Rutgers.
10: That's the prize for going 6-7. Rutgers in some meaningless
30: in
10: bowl.
30: In Detroit. Merry Christmas in a Detroit hotel. But then we bounced back 11 straight.
10: Yes. Do you wonder, like, did any of the players tell your coach that they had a players-only meeting?
30: So coaches are aware of players-only meetings. They're just not allowed to be in them.
10: Okay. This seemed like a limited players-only meeting, like just the leaders, and I'm wondering who the leak is on the Cowboys franchise. Who cares? We are Black
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10: Down 2-1 in the fifth inning, Petey Halpin came to the plate for the Guardians with a runner on base.
4: Here's the pitch to Halpin. He swings and drives it high and deep, right field. Home run, Halpin! One swing, and the Guardians are now in the lead. 3-2, Cleveland.
10: And that lead would hold throughout in Game 3 of the American League Championship Series. 3-2 was the final as Cleveland's now up 2-1 in the best-of-seven matchup. Guardians Radio Network on the call. Game 4 of the NLCS, Brewers and Dodgers, 8 o'clock Eastern Time on FS1. Brewers up 3-0 looking for the sweep. Shane Drolin goes up against Tyler Glasnow. Eagles quarterback Jalen Hurts will miss Sunday's game against Carolina because of a superficial blood clot in his leg. Tanner McKee gets the start. No practice today for Lamar Jackson. Bears quarterback Caleb Williams practiced fully, but no practice for Bears running back Kyle Manungai. Seahawks and Broncos tonight.
25: Portions of the show are recorded. You want winners? He went 0 for 14 picking bowl games.
10: God bless football.
25: You want hot takes? He said Patrick Mahomes would be a disaster.
10: Really?
25: You want baseball news? He doesn't even know who Kyle Tucker is.
10: Oh, okay.
25: In his personal record book, Kevin Durant hasn't won a ring yet.
10: I'm just telling you that's what he's doing.
25: You're listening to the man who made falling upwards an art form.
10: It's crazy.
25: This is Stu Gotts and Company live.
10: Before we get to why Mikey A is insanely jealous, let's rank the games for the weekend, NFL and college. Give me the music, please.
30: So I'll start us off with college football.
10: All right.
30: We'll alternate.
10: Okay, Mikey doesn't love the NFL slate. I mean, it's a tough one.
20: Listen, Peek behind the curtain.
10: Yeah.
20: If my shtick wasn't just doing the NFL here, I'd probably put a lot more college games on this list this week than I normally do.
10: Luckily, my shtick is whatever I want it to be, and I'm just going to bounce back and forth, okay?
30: My number five game of the week in college football. Alabama versus Tennessee. Great rivalry game.
20: That's number five.
30: Terrible rivalry name. The third Saturday in October. That is so lazy for how good these two programs are. But Tennessee, it's George McIntyre starting over Faison Brandon. They've replaced Faison Brandon because, surprise, surprise, a true freshman is not ready to play SEC defenses.
20: By the way, show me another rivalry that tells you what the date is. Because I didn't know it was the third Saturday until you told me.
10: I had no idea as well. I wrote it down. It's such a ridiculous nickname for a rivalry game. The third Saturday in October?
30: It is so lazy. Like, you have BYU and Utah, the Holy War. You have Ohio State, Michigan, the game. Third Saturday in October is just like a reminder, like when your dentist appointment is.
10: It's October 17th. That's all it is.
30: Well, it's not October 17th all the time.
10: Well, this year it is, though.
30: Yes.
10: All right, Mikey, your fifth best game of the week here.
20: My fifth best game of the week actually got changed because of some injury news. My fifth best game is the Panthers at the Eagles. It was ranked higher until we found out that the Eagles might be without Saquon Barkley, Devontae Adams, and now definitely without Jalen Hurts. at this point, I'm just looking at the Panthers like, if you can't beat the Eagles team like this,
10: right,
20: then you just can't win.
10: Yes, but you never know with the Panthers. That's the beautiful thing about the Carolina Panthers.
0: You never know what Panthers team is getting on that field. And that's the beauty in them.
10: Yes. Who is the Eagles' backup?
0: Tanner McKee.
10: Oh, that guy, McKee. He's got an opportunity. I mean, listen, the backup quarterback's the most popular guy on the team in Philadelphia. It takes on a whole new meaning. This guy has a good game and beats Bryce Young. He'll be the most popular guy in Philadelphia. Look at Nick Foles.
0: I think there are certain parts of the Philadelphia fan base that is rooting against Tanner McKee this week because they know if Jalen Hurts just comes back next week, okay, Tanner McKee stunk this week. We move on. If Tanner McKee is even slightly good,
10: yes,
0: this is something that could tear apart that locker room very fast.
10: Right. Plus,
20: they'll always be hanging over him.
10: Right. Plus, the fan base doesn't want Nick Sirianni winning with a backup and validating what a great coach he is.
20: Yeah.
10: A lot on the line in this game. There really is. Yep. All right. Number five for me is going to be tonight's game, Thursday Night Football. Seahawks and Broncos. I'm not certain the Broncos are any good. Why? What do you mean? It's not a great slate.
20: Wow.
10: Yes. Seahawks, Broncos. Yes. It's a big game for both teams. I don't know if the Broncos are any good. I think the Seahawks are really good. They'll be there in the end. But I'm more interested to see how Denver plays against Seattle and if Bo Nix can figure it out because Bo Nix has been dreadful so far this season. So for, you know, terrible slate, not a lot of great games. So that's number five for me. Taylor, you're number four. Back to college.
0: My number four game of the week in college football. Notre Dame going to Provo to take on BYU. This game would be higher if LJ Martin, BYU's star running back, was playing in the game. Weird things happen in Provo. I'm rooting for a BYU upset just because of the Mike Golic and, I hate to say it, Jessica Smetana factor.
10: Yeah.
0: Where part of me would like to see Jess happy as a Notre Dame fan.
10: Yes.
0: But it's that Notre Dame brand that I still can't get over.
10: Mm-hmm. Right. Yes. Taylor, put it on the poll, please. Do weird things happen in Provo?
0: If that doesn't come back 100%.
20: I've been there, it does.
10: Tough place to play. Mikey, you're number four here.
20: You know it's a bad week when I have the New York Jets on the line.
10: Woo-hoo.
20: But number four game of the week, the Jets at the Patriots.
10: Yes.
20: Jets are riding high over a big win against the Cleveland Browns. And the Patriots, maybe Drake May is back. Maybe not. Maybe. I don't know. Let's find out.
10: All right. Keep the NFL music going here. Number four for me is Texans and Jags. That's how bad the slate is. I am taking a team that has one win. They're 1-4, taking on the Jacksonville Jaguars at 9:30 in the morning in London. Jacksonville's home away from home. Or is Jacksonville their home away from home?
20: Ooh, good question. I just find it funny that you have the defending Super Bowl champions against an AFC championship opponent over a 1-4 team.
10: Well, a lot of people love the Texans headed into the season. I think all three of us love the Texans headed into the season. Championship defense that got off to a shaky start. CJ Stroud has been good. This is an opportunity for the Texans. They could save their season here and get back into things with a big win over Jacksonville. And that's why I'm intrigued by the game. I just want to see if the Texans are all the way back, because if they beat Jacksonville, then they're as talented as everyone said they are headed into the season.
20: Make you a deal.
10: Yes.
20: Texans lose this game, they never make this list again.
10: Deal. Deal.
20: Done.
10: But if they win this game, they could be on the list for the remainder of the season.
20: Sure.
10: Okay.
20: Sure.
10: Okay. Taylor, you're number three.
0: My number three game of the week. It's the two teams that are coming off demoralizing wins against the Florida Gators, where everybody thought Florida was good. Missouri kicked the crap out of Florida.
10: Yes.
0: Ole Miss kicked the crap out of Florida.
10: Yes.
0: And now those two teams are squaring off.
10: Yep.
0: You have Austin Simmons, Ole Miss's former quarterback, now at Missouri. Ooh, that's a beautiful revenge spot for him.
10: Yes. You bring up Ole Miss. I feel like people are forgetting about Ole Miss and the fact that they have the best player in the country.
0: Right. Yeah, it doesn't help that their big win against Louisville looks like it's getting worse every week.
10: Nothing like a big win at the time that gets worse as time goes on. Put that on the poll. Is there anything worse than a win that feels big at the time but gets worse with time? It's terrible. Mikey, you're number three here.
20: My number three game, The Buffalo Bills, fresh off their big Monday night win at the Raiders.
10: Interesting.
20: Come on, Raiders. I want to see something. I want to believe you had to. You have a, two losses in a row. Come on, Raiders. I'm trying to believe in you.
10: What are you doing with come on, Raiders?
0: Come on, Raiders. Sounds like a bad soccer cheer. Come on, you Raiders.
20: Come on, you Raiders.
10: Do you think we see Mendoza in that game? No?
20: No.
10: Okay. Well, what if the Bills are blowing them out? Maybe.
0: Then maybe.
20: Still no.
10: All right. Number three, back to the college music, please. I'm with Taylor. I love this BYU-Notre Dame game. Crazy things happen in Provo.
0: BYU has such a great shade of blue.
10: They do. It's a great shade. Put that on the poll. Does BYU have a great shade of blue? The only blue in sports that's better is?
20: Dodger blue.
10: Carolina blue.
0: Agreed.
20: Well, Dodger, Carolina blue, yeah.
10: Dodger blue is pretty good.
20: I don't think of Carolina in sports.
10: I'm just intrigued by this game because Notre Dame has not played anybody, and I want to see him play someone and see how they do once they play somebody. So I am intrigued. That's number three for me, BYU and Notre Dame. I think Notre Dame wins that game fairly easy.
0: My number two game of the college football weekend. It's a rematch of the Big Ten Championship, Ohio State-Indiana. Now, this game would probably be higher if I wasn't... I'm not down on Julian Sain. Julian Sain just doesn't blow me away because I think there's a crutch there of we have Jeremiah Smith. I'm just going to throw this ball downfield and hope Jeremiah Smith bails me out.
10: Yeah.
0: So this game is at number two for me just because I want to see Jeremiah Smith go up against that Kirk Cignetti defense and see if Ohio State could avenge their loss from last year's Big Ten Championship. And Ohio State desperately needs this game, having one loss already to Texas.
10: Yes, you said normally this game would be higher. It could only be one spot higher.
0: Normally it would be my number one game of the week.
10: All right, Mikey, go ahead.
20: Number two game, Sunday Night Football, the Micah Parsons revenge game, even though he won't be playing. So I guess we'll call it the Kenny Clark revenge game. Dallas at Packers. Cowboys seem to be headed down in a downward motion, while the Packers, big win last week against Chicago. That's my number two game.
10: All right, number two for me. Back to the college music, please. Yes. Listen, a tradition unlike any other. The third Saturday in October. How can you leave it off your list?
20: I know the date.
10: It is Alabama. It is Tennessee. Both teams need it. It feels like one of those de facto playoff games, even though Alabama is clearly one of the best 12 teams in the country. But Alabama at Tennessee, third Saturday in October. We all know what that means. It's a big game, and that's my number two. A game for the weekend
0: here. Yeah, unfortunately, no Ryan Coleman Williams in that game for Alabama. Yeah. They'll be without their star wide receiver.
10: But it's still the third Saturday in October, though, right?
0: Yeah. You could pencil that in.
10: Yes. Can you? All right.
20: When do they play this game next year? Do we know?
0: I believe it's the third Saturday in October.
10: It's such a terrible name.
0: I can't get over how bad it is.
10: I almost moved it up to number one when you told me the name of the game. But I'll leave it at number two. All right, Taylor, your best game of the weekend is?
0: My number one game of the weekend. Big rivalry matchup this week. There's a lot of rivalry games for this early in the season. We're kicking off 3:30 p.m. Eastern on ESPN2. Mm-hmm. It's a battle for the victory bell. UNC going down Tobacco Road to take on Manny Diaz and the Duke Blue Devils.
10: Yep.
0: Big chance for Belichick to beat the defending, reigning ACC champions in Duke, who... This team looks completely different than last year.
20: You feel good about yourself? Making that number one?
10: It's a bad slate. I mean, it really is. And he cares about Carolina.
0: The victory bell, Mikey. Find another team this weekend playing for the victory bell.
10: Right. He's right about that, Mikey. I mean,
20: they are playing on the third Saturday.
10: Yeah, but that's not for a bell. I mean, it's just a third Saturday in October. That's all it is.
0: That game with Tennessee and Alabama, it's like known for like whoever wins gets to smoke cigars on it.
10: Right.
0: Like have worked that into the rivalry name instead of just listing out when the game is being played.
10: Well, how exactly would you work that into the name of the rivalry game?
0: The Cigar Bowl.
10: Well, check
20: done.
10: Good answer. Yeah, quick. Proud
20: Monte Cristo.
10: Yes. I mean, it's like you wanted me to ask you that question because you had the answer. And I fell for it. I walked right into it. Jesus. All right, so Duke Carolina for Taylor. Mikey, what do you have?
20: Number one game, it's tonight, Seattle at Denver.
10: Wow.
20: I don't know how Stu had this. This is two teams that we expect to be there at the end. JSN has no injury designation. I'm higher on both of these quarterbacks than most of you. I'm expecting, the only thing I don't like is that it's Thursday.
10: Right.
20: Otherwise, this would easily just be the game of the weekend.
10: All right, let's go. I was laughing all afternoon after Kirk Herbstreit told us that he shows up to these games and NFL players are limping around and Kirk's walking fine. He's like, hey, guys! The visual of that just made me laugh. Number one for me, back to college.

0: This came higher than watching Billy Edwards Jr. travel to Wallace Wade Stadium.
1: You know, after week one, you said he looked like Tom Brady. You did.
0: Yeah, he couldn't look further from Tom Brady. I think I got to get my eyes checked.
1: It was a good week one, though. It was. Yes. You were excited for it. Mikey, that concludes the top five games of the week. Thank you. You can keep the music going if you want, because we're going to talk about Mikey A's jealousy. What is going on here with you and your wife? Why are you jealous? How many years have you guys been married?
2: 11.
1: Okay.
2: 11 years.
1: All right.
2: And frankly, I came home last night from bowling and she was in bed and I was watching the baseball game.
1: Yeah.
2: And she said, "What's going on in the baseball game?"
1: Mm-hmm.
2: And I said, "I can't believe it. Brewers are winning."
1: Hmm.
2: She said, "Yeah, it's a conspiracy." I said, "What?" She goes, "Yeah, it's a conspiracy. They want the Brewers to win so that a small market team wins."
1: Yeah.
2: I said, "Where did you hear that?"
1: Mm-hmm.
2: She said, "Oh, I saw it on Instagram. Somebody had a hot take." And I don't know that I've ever been so jealous in my life that my wife is getting hot takes from somewhere else.
1: Right.
2: Like she cheated on me with hot takes, which is kind of worse.
1: Yes. You would rather have sex with somebody?
2: It's close. You don't give another man's wife hot takes,
1: right?
2: Okay, so that's my job.
1: Yes. So what are you thinking? You're saying like, "Hey, I give you hot takes all day. I do this for a living. I actually do this."
2: I do.
1: Right.
2: You get them from my show, or you don't get hot takes. Okay.
1: It's a great take though, and I think she's right. Whoever she got the take from, I think that person is right, because this works out well for baseball, doesn't it?
2: I don't care. I shouldn't be giving that to my. That's the equivalent of sending another man's wife pictures that don't belong getting sent.
1: Right.
2: Okay. You don't give another man's wife hot takes.
1: Yeah, but she's not communicating with this person. She's just stealing hot takes and giving them to her husband, and she thinks her husband is going to be impressed because she has a hot take.
2: She doesn't have a hot take. She stole another man's hot take and gave it to me.
1: Yes, but she stole a hot take to give it to you in an effort to impress you, to show you that she's interested in the thing that you do and talk about every day for a living.
0: She basically bought you flowers.
1: Right. Yes. Yes, baseball conspiracy. Yes, in a vase.
2: She gave me the flowers another man gave to her.
1: Yes. Is it vase or vase?
0: Tomato, tomato.
2: Yes.
1: Is it really? 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
10: I'm Storm Tracker 4 meteorologist Dee Cortez. Mostly sunny today with Tucson seeing a high of 85 with 66 for the overnight low. A high wind warning goes into effect tonight and will be with us through Friday night. I'm Storm Tracker 4 meteorologist Dee Cortez on News 4 Tucson.
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12: A busy weather pattern taking shape across the nation's midsection. Showers and thunderstorms expected from parts of the southern plains into the Ohio Valley, with some areas seeing heavy rainfall and a few strong to severe storms. Travelers across Oklahoma, Kansas, Missouri, Arkansas, and surrounding states should stay alert for any changing weather conditions. Further east, much of the Midwest, Southeast, and Mid-Atlantic remain unusually warm for mid-October. Several locations could challenge daily record highs. Meanwhile, Florida staying warm and humid, of course. Out west, conditions are generally quieter. The Pacific Northwest seeing a few clouds and some spotty showers. California remains mostly dry. The Southwest, including Arizona, Nevada, and New Mexico, can expect plenty of sunshine and above normal temps there, too. In the Rockies, cooler mountain air continues. Higher elevation seeing chilly overnight temps and a few isolated rain and even snow showers. And in Alaska, periods of rain and mountain snow continue, while Hawaii enjoys warm temps with typical trade wind showers. That's your national forecast. I'm Monica Nelson.
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0: David Braun, the head coach at Northwestern, going to join us in just a minute. But first, let's go to Sherman Oaks. Dan Beyer has a sports update.
1: Stu, the Tampa Bay Rays had a 2-1 lead in the fifth inning. Then Petey Halpin came to the plate for the Cleveland Guardians, hit a two-run shot to make it 3-2. Then in the ninth.
2: Hit in the air to left. Twisting down the line. Foul. Kwan in foul territory. He made the catch. Ball game. And the Guardians take a 2-1 lead.
1: By that 3-2 score, WTAM 1100 and the Guardians Radio Network on the call as the Guards get game three. Game four tonight of the NLCS between the Brewers and Dodgers is at 8 o'clock Eastern Time on Fox Sports 1. Brewers going for the sweep. Shane Drouin's on the mound for Milwaukee in a bullpen game. Tyler Glasnow throws for L.A. Eagles quarterback Jalen Hurts is going to miss Sunday's game against Carolina because of a superficial blood clot in his leg. Tanner McKee gets the start. Bears quarterback Caleb Williams practiced fully today. No practice for Bears running back Kyle Manungai. Ravens quarterback Lamar Jackson was not seen practicing today as he deals with his ankle injury. Buccaneers quarterback Baker Mayfield didn't practice because of his thumb injury. Jalen Daniels likely to get his third straight start. Packers running back Josh Jacobs is suing a Green Bay area police department to prevent the release of video evidence from his criminal case. Week six starts tonight. Seahawks and Broncos, 8:15 Eastern time. Stu, back to you.
0: He is the head football coach at Northwestern. David Braun joins us right now. Coach, you cracked the AP top 25. I'm sure you don't care about that. I'm sure you tell your team not to pay attention to any of that. Am I correct?
3: You are exactly correct. I wish you could have been in our staff meeting on Sunday and our team meeting on Monday. It was very direct that if we hear any chatter of that around here, I'm coming after you. We got to stay focused one day at a time. But you must have been listening in, Stu, guys.
0: No, I just know how coaches think, and I know they don't want to talk about that stuff, and they don't want their teams to get too high on it, right? Like, that's why you tell them to stop paying attention to it.
3: You know, I think it's one of those things that's really important in the offseason, even leading into the season. Like, we do want to dream big, and we do want to redefine the expectations around this program. This program has achieved so many things, but yeah. Going back to Coach Barnett, you know, when he, you know, coined the phrase of expect victory, people looked at him like he was crazy. But look what that team did, and look how that's built over the years with Coach Walk and with Coach Fitz. And the program has achieved great things, but there's also this opportunity to redefine our expectations. But when you get into the season, it's so critical that us as coaches and players are just focused on, you know, our habits, our preparation, our process. And I know that's so cliche, but sure. But it matters because it's really easy to get distracted for sure.
0: What is Chip Kelly, who is your offensive coordinator, what has he meant to that program, to you as a head coach, to have another guy with head coaching experience on the sidelines and a lot of it, both at college and the NFL? What has he meant to you guys and that program?
3: He's been transformational, you know, and going through that process and making a decision to make a change. And just looking at Northwestern offense over the last decade, you know, we knew that we needed some form of transformational change,
0: right?
3: And Chip is all of that in terms of his understanding of the offensive structure and how to maximize the talent that you have on a roster. And to be honest with you, there was no doubt in my mind as Chip and I had conversations that he was the right person at the right time to lead our offense. Mm-hmm. What I didn't fully understand is how much he was going to help me as a head coach. You know, I knew he had extensive head coaching experience, but it was really the first time in my career as a head coach that, you know, I have someone on staff that I really can bounce ideas off of, and we can have really healthy collaboration and conversation around. The thing that's fun for me to do is literally step in his office, right, and say, hey, Chip, I need you to put your head coaching hat on. And he'll give me this look of like, Dave, I don't want to put that hat on right now. but he does, you know, and it can be as minor as like practice structure to things of, you know, how we continue to build donor relations the right way, how we construct a roster, how we navigate this new landscape of college football. There's no doubt that he's made me better as a head coach.
4: Coach, I love college football, and you are a great defensive mind, but even some of the formations that Chip Kelly brings out, are you like, what the heck are some of these?
3: Yes. Yes. I mean, I think guys, I have to tell you, like, honestly, there have been times, whether it be sitting in an offensive staff meeting or sitting in an offensive unit meeting or watching a walkthrough in fall camp, where I'm like, what in the actual are we doing right now? And, you know, there's this part of you that, like, wants to, like, rein it back in and box it in. And the clarity that I've gotten is, like, you don't hire one of the most creative football minds of all time and box that in. You know, the creativity. And the fun part for me is, like, even out of practice, like, the subtle nudge from Chippy's like, hey, check this out. You know, and I'm watching. I was like, man, how do you defend that? You know, I mean, like, that's the creativity that I love. He's finding ways to differentiate us. And it's a reflection of him, the offensive staff, but also our players, of their willingness to just lean into it.
0: I'll get to your game against Michigan State, which is fascinating on a lot of different levels. I'll get to that in just a second. But I just want to go back to a couple of weeks ago. You opened up the new stadium on the Northwestern campus. It looks beautiful on television. You beat Penn State. You beat them pretty good. And Chip really flexed his offense, and you flexed your defense in that game. That game in a new stadium went as well as it possibly could for you, right?
3: It did, you know, and I think something I had to guard against, our players had to guard against, all of us had to guard against, was like this level of pressure in terms of, you know, you're opening this new stadium, the best stadium in all of college football. You're playing a great Penn State team Friday night, and there's so much of you that just wants to make sure that it goes right.
0: Right.
3: You know, to start this new era off the right way. And I'm just really proud of our players and the staff of, you know, we told them, I said, guys, our focus needs to be on us and it needs to be on football. Like, our job tonight is to go win a football game. And that's where our focus needs to be. But Stu got to feel and see our student section, like the experience that our students here at Northwestern were having.
0: Yes.
3: You know, as a part of a Big Ten football program, and truly, like, they're a part of this team. They impact the game, and they've bought into that. And to feel the energy and the community, we know this, you know, college football in the right venue has such an ability to bring community together.
0: Yeah.
3: in such a unique way. Mm-hmm. And you could feel that.
0: Right.
3: And we have felt that in these first two home games. And I'm so excited to see where we're going to take this.
0: You're getting emotional talking about it. Just going back to that first game, you were emotional walking through that tunnel, correct?
3: Without a doubt. Wow. I mean, walking out of that tunnel, running out with the team, it felt like a dream. It didn't seem real. And then for us to execute the way that we did, and you know, to feel the energy throughout the game and come away with the win. You know, I said it post game. It's you pray for opportunities like that, and just to not only hear but feel just that the community and the buy-in. I said a post game, you know, anyone that's on the fence of, like, do I need to check this out? Do I really want to be a part of this? Do I want to show up for games? Like, don't miss out. There's something special going on in Evanston right now.
0: What's the coolest thing in that new stadium? Is there something that kind of stands out for you?
3: You know, gosh, we could be here for 3 hours. But if I'm only allowed one answer,
0: yes.
3: That student section, it, like, just, I mean, they're standing up. They're making noise. The thought behind it in terms of what's going on pregame for the students. I mean, it's like, it's incredible. And it's what we've dreamt of just, this is such a unique place, such a special place. But for our students here to feel like they have a place that's for them,
0: awesome,
3: on game day around college football,
0: yes,
3: it's incredible.
0: Yes, awesome.
4: Coach, how do you convince an entire locker room that Northwestern can accomplish things that people have spent what feels like decades telling them aren't possible?
3: Yeah, you know, I think it starts with messaging to the team in the off season, and you know, that's the time that you talk about your goals. You don't talk about your goals during the season. You talk about your goals in the off season to make sure that your actions are reflective of achieving those goals. But it also comes down to recruiting as well. Like, any young man that I get a chance to sit down with, I ask him a simple question. Do you think you're the right person to help us win Big Ten championships? And that's a two-part question. If you don't think you're the right person and you don't believe that that's going to happen while you're here, then this isn't the place for you, because you know, as our team operates in the offseason, there's a mentality that everything that we do better be reflective of competing and winning Big Ten championships. And if you don't believe you're the right person and you don't believe that's going to happen here, you won't enjoy your experience here. And I think that framing is really important just to make sure you're building a certain level of belief that not only can we compete with anyone in the country, but we can beat anyone in the country.
0: Right. You can also point to Indiana. Coach, if I told you like 10 years ago that Indiana would be on top of the college football world and you guys would be ranked inside the top 25, you would have laughed me out of the room, man.
3: what Kurt has done, what that program has done, you know, it's incredible, but it's also a reflection of this new landscape of college football. If you're fortunate enough to create alignment with your board, with your president, with your AD, you got the right people on board and there's a certain level of belief and investment. You know, it's college football is prime for anyone having the opportunity to accomplish really special things.
0: I know you're focused on the next game, but we had a discussion yesterday about who was going to be the next Indiana, and Northwestern kept coming up. It was myself, Bear, T-Bob, A-Bear. We all thought Northwestern potentially could be the next Indiana.
4: Because of you, Coach.
0: Because of you, of course. Yes, that's right. And the stadium and Chip Kelly and how beautiful that campus is, City of Chicago. It really has all the makings of a school that could have, you know, a top-tier college football program. It does, right?
3: You know, like, and you already alluded to, like, right now, laser focused on Michigan State, but, you know, taking an opportunity to zoom out, yeah, like, why not us?
0: Right.
3: And we got the right people in place. We got the best AD in the country in Mark Jackson. Our new president, Meng Chiang, like, he's a competitor. He understands the value of athletics and football. On top of being the right person, you know, at the right time for Northwestern. Why not us?
0: Why not you? Right. It's going to be an emotional game going against Michigan State. You are coaching against the guy you replaced at Northwestern, Pat Fitzgerald. That's going to be emotional for both of you guys, right? I know you're tight. I know the families are tight. That's going to be super emotional for both of you guys.
3: Yeah, you know, it's one of those things that, you know, starting off the week, you know, I even spoke about it with our staff and our team. You know, guys, this isn't about me. This isn't about Coach Fitz. This isn't about Aiden Childs going back to East Lansing. It's not about those things. It's right. About the game in between the white lines. But it is important to acknowledge it, you know, because naturally there's going to be emotion tied to that because, you know, there's relationships there, real relationships there. But I think when you can acknowledge it and then shift your focus to the things that really matter, it positions your team to focus on the game. And that's what truly does matter. But what I will say is, you know, I'm not sitting in this chair right now with this incredible opportunity without Coach Fitz. You know, he believed in an FCS defensive coordinator, was willing to go out on a limb and say, you know what, this guy can do it in the Big Ten, and that's something I'll forever be grateful for.
0: Go ahead, Taylor.
4: Coach, what does make your quarterback, Aiden Childs, special? Because I remember watching him briefly at Oregon State, and then, as you mentioned, the past couple of years at Michigan State.
3: Yeah, number one, I think it's the right partnership. It starts with Aiden, but the partnership between him and Chip and then Jerry Neuheisel, like there's just the right partnership there. And the thing about Aiden that I think makes him really unique and really special is he wants to be coached hard. He wants to be told the truth. He wants to be pushed to his absolute best. And Chip and Jerry are going to do that, but he doesn't want it sugarcoated. Like he doesn't want it, you know, spoon fed to him. Like the volume of offense that we're asking him to operate and asked him to operate from day one when he started in the middle of spring ball, there was ups and downs in spring. You know, there was ups and downs over the summer, but his level of consistency, because he's leaned into that challenge over fall camp and into the season, I think it speaks to his competitiveness, his maturity, his humility. And, you know, that guy doesn't have a C on his chest just because he's a starting quarterback. He earned that. Like, his teammates voted that. And his ability just to connect with not just the offensive starters or not just, you know, some guy. Like, he has an ability to connect with every single guy on this roster. And, you know, it reflects in his leadership.
0: His talent really jumps off the screen. I would say there were some bumps in the road even early on this season, but it seemed like against Penn State, everything started to click for him, and he seems like he's the most confident he's been since he's been at Northwestern. Like right now, I have to guess, Coach, is the most confident your quarterback has been since he arrived at Northwestern.
3: I would agree. And, you know, I think it's, you know, when you're starting quarterback models, humility and confidence, which he does daily.
0: Yep.
3: Like that permeates throughout your entire team. And that's what I love about this group. There's this level of humility of like, we know we're far from a finished product. We have so much work to do. But there's also this underlying confidence of like, if we prepare the right way and we take it one day at a time, we can beat anyone in the country. And if we take that for granted and lose that humility and think we've figured it out, we can lose to anyone in the country. But Aiden embodies that. And when your starting quarterback embodies that, it's easy for the rest of the locker room to fall in line.
0: Mikey A, I'm thinking it. I know you're thinking it. I know Taylor's thinking it. We have a lot of obligations, a lot of stadiums, a lot of games to go to. But new stadium, Northwestern, Chicago. I'm thinking we take the show.
4: Top
0: we
4: of
0: do
4: it.
0: Yeah.
4: Easily.
0: I'm thinking, well, we need the invite from Coach here. I'm thinking we take the show. We do it live right from the sidelines. What do you think?
3: Let's go, man.
0: Yes.
3: I mean, like, you said it. The invite's there. You guys need to be here. Don't miss out. We would love to have you.
0: All right. How do you think Chip would feel if I asked him if I could call a play? The first play. What do you think?
3: You know what? I think you'd get a big smirk on his face and politely say no.
0: I think you're right. Taylor, did you have something there?
4: Yeah, Coach. There's a Big Ten coach whose son is a commit to your school. Any worry there that it might be like a Trojan horse being sent into your program?
0: A spy! A spy!
3: Technically, based on NCAA compliance, I'm not allowed to say anything. What I will say is you learn a lot in this chair, and you get a chance to build these relationships. And my opportunity to get to know Coach Day over the last, you know, going into year four now, I think, you know, anytime that family gets involved and you're recruiting someone's son, there can be a unique dynamic there. And I think it's reflective of the level of trust that I have in Coach Day, the way that he runs his program, and a level of respect, hopefully mutual respect. And you know, it's you find certain head coaches in the league that you feel like you can lean on. And since day one, Coach Day has been one of those guys that I feel like has been willing to have real conversations with me and helping me navigate being a head coach in this league.
0: You play Ohio State November 14th. Will you lock off all communication between father and son during that week? What do you think?
3: you know what? All I'll say is, I think the dynamic, you know, in the Day household that week will be a unique one for sure.
0: Coach, we're so happy for you. I'm so happy for you. Congratulations. Good luck against Michigan State. It will be emotional going up against Coach Fitzgerald, but I know you guys love each other a lot. So I'm happy for you. I'm happy for the school. I'm happy for the program. And I do believe you're the next Indiana. I do believe that. I firmly believe that. I think you're the school that's next.
3: Well, I can't tell you how much I appreciate you guys having me back on. It's always a pleasure, and we can't wait to have you guys in Evanston.
0: All right, we're doing it. I think the Iowa game, that's the game I have circled. Iowa at home, yes? I mean, Taylor, we good?
4: I'm in.
0: Okay. All right, we're in. We have made promises to five separate universities that we're coming to one of their games, and we're getting short on time. We better get on it and get a road trip together. Coach, thank you. Your game I will go to, okay? Your game we'll be there for, the Iowa game. Thank you for doing this, man. We appreciate it. Congratulations. Good luck the rest of the season.
3: Thanks, guys.
0: Into sports cards, four of them are sold every second on Whatnot. 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
15: I'm Storm Tracker 4 meteorologist Steve Cortez. Mostly sunny today with Tucson seeing a high of 85 with 66 for the overnight low. A high wind warning goes into effect tonight and will be with us through Friday night. I'm Storm Tracker 4 meteorologist Steve Cortez on News 4 Tucson.
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0: There's no time like October. The NLCS is here, streaming live on Fox One. The back-to-back World Series champion Dodgers take on the top-seeded Brewers in an NLCS rematch, one series away from the World Series. This is win or go home baseball. Every pitch matters. This is the moment the whole season's been building to. 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Don't let it pass you by. Streaming live on Fox One. Catch the Dodgers versus the Brewers live on Fox One. There's no time like October, and there's no better place to stream the magic than Fox One. All right, our thanks to Joe Theismann and David Braun for joining us on the show today. Mikey, what is going on with college football playoff expansion? They're going to do this. There's no question that they're doing this because there's money involved, but we're going from 12 teams to what? What are we doing?
1: Yeah, so the college football playoff is nearing a deal to expand the field to 24 teams in 2027. That's coming from Pete Thamel. And one of the funniest parts about the whole story is it says on September 9th, ESPN and college football entered a 30-day negotiation window to determine what the value of a 24 team would be. The window closed on October 9th. But discussions continued because there's just way too much money. That's just going to happen.
0: Yeah. Just to be clear, that means Wake Forest, Boise State, SMU, all those teams would be playoff teams this year.
1: Like you wanted.
0: That's not what I wanted.
1: Northwestern outside looking in.
0: No, I was fine with the BCS. This is not what I wanted. I didn't ask for any of this. I mean, we're going straight from 12 to 24. Why? Because it's easy just to double it up.
2: Yeah, so I see both sides of this argument where one, obviously, there's the money side and the other side is saying, you know, we don't need more games. We don't need the product more diluted to determine who's the champion. You really need four teams on most seasons to decide who the best college football team is. But the fact that we're getting more college football playoff games on campus, I'm kind of there for. Because I think that's an underrated part in this.
0: So if that's one of the products, one of the things that stems from expanding to 24 teams, more home games on college campuses, you're therefore okay with it? Is that what you're saying?
2: Yeah, like I think back to a couple years ago when Indiana went on the road to Notre Dame in a playoff game.
0: Right.
2: Like the fact that you're now getting these type of big win-or-go-home games on college campuses instead of, you know, the Citrus Bowl or the Outback Bowl, I do like that element of college football where I'd almost rather the entire playoff be, let's just go to the higher seeded team, right, and let's play these games on campus.
0: It's going to be interesting because guys like Lincoln Riley, who would be in the playoff this year, can now just point, like, when he's on the hot seat again, if he's ever on the hot seat again because it's a 2014 playoff, he can point to the last season and say, hey, I made it to the playoffs. How are you going to fire me? Why am I in the hot seat? The point is to get to the playoff, to give yourself a chance to win a championship, and I did it. It just gives coaches who have so much job security even more job security than they already have, and for that reason, I don't like it.
1: We have to move the line. We have to move the line from you made the playoff to you won X amount of playoff games. That's what we have to do.
0: Right, you hosted a home game.
1: Exactly.
0: Yes, put that on your resume. Don't put on the resume, hey, I was a 24 team in a 2014 playoff. 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
11: What's happening, fellow sports fans? It's Andy West. Let's take a look back on this day in sports history, October 15th. We'll start off today in 1988. With two outs in the bottom of the ninth, Kirk Gibson hit a two-run, pinch-hit home run to give the LA Dodgers a 5-4 win over Oakland in Game 1 of the World Series. Gibson, who did not start because of a strained left knee, limped around the bases as the Dodgers won one of the most dramatic games in World Series history. It's a highlight I'm sure you've seen and heard at least, 100 times.
12: I don't believe what I just saw!
11: Today, in 1989, Wayne Gretzky of the LA Kings passes Gordie Howe as the NHL's all-time leading scorer in a 5-4 overtime win over the Edmonton Oilers. Gretzky flips a backhand shot past Oilers goaltender Bill Ranford with 53 seconds remaining to tie the game. And then, of course, Gretzky wins the game in overtime. And today in 2017, Patriots quarterback Tom Brady passes for 257 yards and two touchdowns in New England's 24-17 win over the Jets. Brady gets his 187th regular season victory, surpassing Hall of Famer Brett Favre and Peyton Manning for the most regular season victories by a starting quarterback in NFL history. Brady's total now might be one of those records that is never broken.
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14: The Cleveland Guardians are two wins away from the World Series after going up in the ALCS 2-1 on the Tampa Bay Rays. They did it today by winning game 3-2. Petey Halpin's two-run home run in the fifth for Cleveland gave them the lead for good. Game 4 of the NLCS is tonight. Brewers and Dodgers, 8 o'clock Eastern time on Fox Sports 1. Brewers are up 3-0. Dodgers will have Shohei Ohtani batting leadoff tonight. They'll put Tyler Glasnow on the mound against the Brewers' Shane Droen, as Milwaukee is throwing a bullpen game. We could be close to a 2014 playoff in college football as ESPN reports that their network and the college football playoff are close to finalizing a new deal that could be in place for next season. Eagles quarterback Jalen Hurts is going to miss Sunday's game against Carolina because of a superficial blood clot in his leg. He'll be out indefinitely, according to reports, as Tanner McKee will get the start in week 6. No practice for Lamar Jackson of the Ravens, Seahawks, and Broncos tonight. I'm Dan Beyer.
13: Are you ready?
15: Oh, boy.
13: For this?
16: Oh, are you the guys that hate everything?
13: For them.
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13: Steve Covino.
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13: Rich Davis.
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16: Wow!
13: Here's Covino and Rich.
15: Oh, yeah. It's Friday Eve. Not Friday Eve, Steve. With my boy Rich. What up, Rich?
21: Hey, buddy. What's up, man?
15: Tell you what's up, man. The Cleveland Guardians are up 2-1
21: I saw.
15: In a game that everybody missed.
21: Even this morning on the west side where we live, I was shocked. I just looked at my phone. I'm like, oh, damn, the game's on. I had to throw it on in the background a little while ago.
15: Everyone had some sort of text thread with their buddies about, like, oh, yeah, the game's on. Totally forgot about that.
21: Yeah.
15: Man, Cleveland won already? I missed it. So, yeah, we got a game tonight, though, to talk about. Actually, a great football game, too. It's Covino and Rich, and we be rocking out. Let's go. CNR on FSR.
21: There is a great, great football game on tonight. I'm pretty pumped about that.
15: Oh, hell yeah.
21: If you're not pumped about the Broncos hosting the Seahawks, I don't know where you at. Come on, that's a good one.
15: Seriously. And our bonus pod debuts today, a new episode, episode 158 of Overpromised. They'll tell you about that. Danny G is here. He looks a little nervous about his Dodgers. Danny,
22: I think
15: nervous?
22: I think we're past that.
15: He's wearing his Dodgers blue hoo-hoo today. And, of course, Sexy Ryan is in for Sam. What up, Ryan?
23: What's up, man? I've given up all hope on my Dodgers. I've accepted it.
15: You know what? We're going to talk about that. Plus, Dan Byers here with your updates.
22: They're not dead yet. One game at a time, Andrew Friedman said.
15: Well, you know what, Danny G? We're going to go to the feedback because we are streaming live.
21: What other mentality could you have?
22: No, he said 3-0. He said, act like today is a game 7.
15: Bro, it's my favorite Rocky Balboa from the movie Rocky Balboa line. One step, one punch, one round at a time. One step, one punch, one round at a time. That's how you have to approach life. That's how you have to approach these games, man. One step, one punch, one round at a time. Because when you look too far ahead, it's overwhelming, man. In life, at a fight, in a 7-game series, one step, one punch, one round at a time. So if you win today, who knows? But here's the question.
21: Well, didn't you used to say if you look too far down the road, you'll trip over Dinklage?
15: No, you said that.
21: That was your idea, though.
15: I didn't say that, bro. Okay, I think Shane Gillis said it. I didn't say it. All right, so Thursday, that's what today is, Friday Eve. Yep. We always throw it back, we reminisce, and we get people involved. The Fox Sports Radio Nation, we get you involved. We got old school when 50 hits. We got to talk about Danny G's boy, Alex Call from the Dodgers, outfielder of the Dodgers, a little offended by what he's seeing when it comes to advertisements during the playoffs. Mm. We have our thoughts on that. Your Thursday night football pick, Rich got you there. But Danny G, as I see you there quivering, nervous about tonight's game.
22: I ain't quivering. Yeah. They won back-to-back titles. That's two
15: Yeah, all right.
21: That's step one. Yeah. Step one is referring to other times of glory. It's like he's already done.
22: Well, no, it's not that. Earlier in the season, Rich, I told you I didn't know if this team was equipped to have, you know, a three-peat. And what did you do? You're like, oh, I feel so sad and bothered about the Dodgers for you and the rest of the Dodger fans. You weren't buying it, remember? You're like, I'm sorry about your 100-win season.
15: Danny G doesn't forget because that was an exact conversation. I remember that specifically.
24: I got the memory of an elephant.
15: No, seriously. All right, so I was talking to you.
22: I got the trunk of one, too.
15: I don't even know what that means.
21: I'm going to sit here and eat some candy corn and just listen.
15: We were talking to Mike, who runs this place, in our pre-show meeting. Ooh. You know Mike. Mike, the bald guy that works
22: here. Never heard of him.
15: Yeah, Mike. He looks like Rick from Pawn Stars.
21: Yeah, that guy.
15: He said, listen, man, I can't do a good Mike impression.
22: Beyer does a great one.
15: Yeah, Dan Beyer, if you could translate this in Mike for me. He said, either lose tonight or a historic comeback. No in between.
25: It's either lose tonight or a historic comeback.
0: There's no in between, idiots.
21: That's a good mic.
1: That's pretty much. And then he threw something right after that. Yeah, he was all mad about it. And you know what?
0: Scrubs.
1: Yeah, that's pretty much exactly how it went down. And I was like, really, Mike? What if they, like, you know, fight? They show some fight. And he said, no in between. So he had his rally cap on and everything. Mike's wearing a rally cap. That's a question in itself. So think about that. Danny G, how do you feel about that, man? Like, what if they win two games in a row?
22: Yeah.
1: But they, you know, they fall short, maybe even push it to a game seven or something, but fall short, but they show fight. Isn't that better? I mean, isn't that more exciting?
22: What they have in their back pocket is Skubal and Yama coming up. So if they do win tonight, at least you can see somewhere down the road where there's a possibility that they can maybe hang against the ropes.
1: Yeah, but you look like that's just teasing you.
22: That's the thing. If you want to compare it to boxing, it's the fighter up against the ropes, right? And all it takes is one more blow to their dome and the fight's over.
1: Rich, I know you have some strong feelings on this, dude.
21: I'm so with Mike on this. Yo, lose tonight or give me the greatest comeback of all time. Losing, like getting gentlemen swept, like if you win tonight and then lose tomorrow, I think that's worse. Like almost get it over with or bring it. I don't want to see Dodgers lose in five. That's the weakest outcome to me. It's like, oh, you won one.
1: But at least they showed something, dude. Like, what if they turn it around, Shohei starts to hit, he's batting leadoff. I just heard Dan Byer say that.
22: Yeah, his mechanics did look a little better last night.
1: Yeah, the loss really had nothing to do with him, right? So what if they turn it around tonight, maybe win another game? Doesn't that just build the excitement? Even if they fall short, they showed fight and heart. That's how I look at it.
21: You know,
1: Mike says no, you say no.
21: I hear what you're saying, but I think not to get all fired up for Danny.
1: You don't want to be embarrassed, dude.
21: If there was ever a team that could come back 3-0, if that Dodgers team gets hot, we joked about how every starting pitcher on that team would be the ace on another team. You can't argue that they have an advantage every pitching matchup. They're just cold right now. Like you said, who pitches tonight, Danny?
22: You got Glasnow on the mound for the Dodgers.
21: Who I saw talking to our buddy Coach Ballgame just yesterday.
1: Yeah.
21: Glasnow wins tonight, right? All right, now it's 3-1. And like you said, when you have the likes of Yamamoto and Skubal, and then you go back to Snell, you can never truly think you're out of it with that. Because most teams, I can tell you, as a Mets fan or any other team, when you're in the playoffs, which for me is every, 5 to 10 years, Covino?
1: Yeah.
21: When your team's in the playoffs, you dread once you get past your ace or so. You're like, oh, what are we doing? A bullpen game today? Our third or fourth starter? Ugh, yuck. Your third or fourth starter like has a Cy Young Award. Like, there's no weak spot in that starting rotation. So, if anything, a Dodgers fan's hope should be, you know, we're going to make this even more spectacular of a three-peat because you know what we're going to do? We're going to come back 3-0. And I don't think it's crazy. In fact, if you could find me on DraftKings a Dodgers win in seven line, I'll take it. I think it's not impossible.
1: It's a matter of them finding that spark, that last-second spark. I believe it was Derek Jeter, and that's what they're lacking right now. You're just the victim of bad timing of, you know, you're facing a cold Dodgers team at the worst time. If they're able to
22: catch something,
1: a little spark to light that fire, anything is possible. One step, one punch, one round at a time.
22: You have to give the Brewers credit on the other side.
1: Dude, they're hot.
22: Last year, I kind of got the vibe from them, and they were happy to be there, but maybe they were just a little outmatched. This year feels the opposite of that.
1: You know what could happen, Danny G? I think of, like, you know, Like Back to the Future, Marty McFly's about to give up and he hits his head on the steering wheel and then the car starts. Like, it's going to be a last second desperation spark that could turn it all around for the Dodgers.
21: What is that, Max Muncy hitting his head on the cooler?
1: Max Muncy hits his head on the cooler and, you know, he hits a squibbler, that bloop single that changes everything.
22: Well, they got to hit home runs. Okay, because the Brewers are the ones hitting the home runs right now.
1: It's crazy. You know, and that's the difference. You got a team that's playing like fire. That's the Brewers. And a team that's absolutely cold. A little spark could change everything. It could happen tonight. But the question is, you know, think about your team. Would you rather see them fight or what Mike said? Mike said, either lose tonight, rip the Band-Aid off, call it a season, go home. And get embarrassed, by the way. That's the thing. How are you okay with that? Either lose tonight or historic comeback, no in between. Mike agrees. Rich agrees. I feel like Danny G's like, no, nah, man, show a little fight. I'm not. How do you really feel about that?
22: Yeah, no, I don't want to lay down just to be swept.
1: I'm saying,
22: forget
1: dude.
22: That. No
1: and then
22: way.
1: Have the then have the Brewers fans talk for the next you know few years about how they swept you.
22: You have Scooble waiting in the wings. Get there. Cross the bridge.
1: That's what I think, man. Dan Byer, you got any thoughts on that? Like, are you one of those, no, man, just wrap it up tonight or nothing?
0: Is the Dodger pregame show over? Because I'd like to talk about the team that's up 3-0 right now in
1: Let's
0: this best
1: it.
0: Of oh, size.
22: I've been giving your Brewers props.
0: I'm just saying. They're this fire. Is all. That, look, Rich is ready to place a bet. The thing that I would just say to this is.
21: By the way, the odds are not great, DB, because you know what? Everyone hangs from the Dodgers. Huevos.
0: Yes.
21: Because right now, a $100 bet, you would think down 3-0. Whoa!
1: Ask me what
21: down
1: I'm doing,
21: 3-0.
1: Rich.
21: How many teams have done it? One, the Red Sox in 04. So you would think the odds are astronomical. $100 only wins $584. Like, it's a, like, the chance of it happening is 16%. To me, that's insane. Like, it should be $100 wins $5,000. Like, to win four games in a row against a team as hot as the Brewers. You're being disrespected in Vegas, Dan Byer.
1: DB, I know you want your team to close it out tonight.
0: Yeah, well, and I will say, you know, when you look at where the Brewers were, like last night, Uribe is pitched in every game in the postseason, and I think last night it caught up to him a little bit, so he won't be available tonight, but there are arms that they have saved, and they've saved for this game, and to the point of, yeah, if you can extend the series, remember the Brewers will have Mizorowski. You know, again, available likely tomorrow. And then if you would need him in a game seven situation. So there's that. But the happy to be there last year, there's probably some truth to that. And I think that the getting swept last year was a wake-up call for them at that point. And now it's business. Like Churio leading off and hitting the home run yesterday on the first pitch is... And I know it's happened with the Dodgers before, but on the Brewers side of things, that's all right, we're here to play sort of deal.
1: You know what that is, DB? That's the tone setter.
0: Yes.
1: That's Rich Davis on vacation. You
0: Joe Davis is? Wasn't even yeah. ready. Like, he didn't even have the call because it was the first pitch and it was out of the park. So that tells me that something is a little, you know, different from last year's team. And their bullpen is, I mean, Milwaukee's bullpen is top five, top three in all of baseball. And so you still have some of those arms to try to deal with, which was made last night of Snell staying in and then being able to reach him. The Brewers weren't burned by Uribe's double to given up to Will Smith, and they were able to survive that. McGill came in with the four-out save. And
22: because Snell locked in after that first pitch home run.
1: Yeah, he did, but locked that set the tone. Yeah. It set the tone, though. You know
22: he was in for just a little too long and threw two meatballs in a row.
1: Man.
21: Tone setter, bro. Tone, you got to pull a Churio. I call that the Rich Davis on vacation, like you said. That's when you get to the resort. You go to the room right away.
22: And unpack.
21: Got to have some alone time with wifey. It just sets the tone for the whole vacation. Because
1: Wait. Hold on, Rich. And unpack. You unpack, Danny J? Are you the guy that uses the drawers and the dressers at the hotel?
22: Oh, no.
1: Oh, okay, good.
22: I was trying to keep it radio friendly for the kids that might be in the car.
21: Danny's hanging his t-shirts and unpacking his socks and puts his undies in the drawer.
1: The only thing you unpack if you're a normal person is maybe a jacket to hang up or something like that.
21: But
1: if you use the drawers at a hotel, you're a psychopath.
22: I have to unpack my laptops because I'm preparing the sponsor sheets for you bozos.
1: So in other words, Rich lays it down just to set the tone. From the get-go when he's away on vacation.
21: The Churio.
1: And that's what that's what Churio did yesterday for
21: the Brewers. That's the Jeter, too. Back in 2000, Covino, my most hated World Series because your Yankees beat my Mets in our only opportunity to possibly have a bragging right against you.
1: Mm-hmm.
21: Derek Jeter. It was the one World Series game I went to. Lead off home run, and it was the only run of the game. And I'm like, this is the weakest game of all time. I hate this.
1: Yo, by the way, man, it also shows you how hard it is to win three in a row.
22: It's hard to win two in a row
1: even
22: in
1: if
22: baseball.
1: You're even if you're the Dodgers, right? Like, that's why I do find it hard to believe that they're going to go down without a fight tonight. Like, they're too stacked.
22: Well, if you think about it, too, nobody's mentioned Dave Roberts. He was part.

0: $30 wins 175. 30 wins 175. I don't think it's likely. I don't want to put down a lot of money, but to me, $30 to win 175 still is not great odds, but now I'm rooting for something. Danny, now I'm rooting for you, bro. Let's go.
1: Danny G, you drinking some Jack Daniels? You got a rally cap? You got any weird ritual to get going or what?
2: I've been drinking it since the seventh inning last night.
0: He would, but Iowa Sam stole all the shooters yesterday.
1: Yeah, that's right. And by the way, Mike really does have his hat on backwards. He's like, this is my rally cap. And I don't know if you guys are doing anything crazy to...
2: It's weird because he had a stuffed monkey in his waistband, too.
1: He's pulling out all the tricks for the rally of the Dodgers tonight.
0: Could I give an analogy when it comes to the Dodgers? And I'm going to compare it to going to Vegas and see if you follow me here. If you start out at the casino, I don't know, with, let's say, $200, right? Hey, you're gambling $200. You play some craps, some roulette, some blackjack. All of a sudden, you're 200, Covino. All of a sudden, you got, man, $1,280. You're like, oh, my God, I'm up. And then all of a sudden, you pick a random amount. Like, yeah, I'll walk away with 1,000. You've, in your mind, said, I'm okay losing 280.
1: Yeah.
0: You might as well give it away because you're sort of like,
1: but in
0: all
1: your
0: right,
1: mind,
0: I'm up.
1: But in your other side of your mind, you're like, but I won 1,000.
0: But there's a part of you that's like, oh, I have $1,280. I'm going to walk away with 1,000. You've convinced yourself you're okay losing 280.
1: Mm-hmm.
0: Do you think because the Dodgers fans have won 2 World Series in a row, they're almost like, well, if we don't win this year, like Danny already said, well, we won back-to-back already. Are they entering the like casino rationale mindset?
1: No, and I keep hearing the conspiracy, too. Oh, they're just saving baseball. Like, if they lose, like, get out of here with that.
2: It's none of that. But when some San Francisco Giants fans get on social media last night and try to take shots at Dodger fans, that's where I'm like, okay, I'm not going to type back. We won 2-0. I'm not going to do that.
1: That's why you can't get swept tonight, though.
2: Yeah, but so you should know.
1: That's why I'm not buying into, like, either lose it all or come back in a historic way.
2: Yeah.
1: But I think Rich, she'll fight regardless.
2: It's a reflex, Rich, because some Dodger fans want to do that because bottom feeders start coming in. And you know, it's low-hanging fruit.
0: Saying, it's almost like you're so happy with what you got so far that you've almost accepted. If I lose now, look at how much we already won.
1: Now
0: that conspiracy Covino spoke of, I got a mom from my kid's baseball team.
1: Yeah, people are buying into that. I was out last night and a few people asked me about that, Rich.
0: Dude,
1: I'm like, you really believe in that?
0: I had a mom hit me up. But then again, all the hot moms hit me up. I'm kidding.
1: No, you're not.
0: She hit me up and she goes, you and your co-hosts are so into baseball. Have you heard about this? And it is the conspiracy that the Dodgers are throwing the World Series to save baseball and the future of the salary cap.
1: What great
0: guys. There's people that are coming up all the crazy stuff.
1: It's BS. BS Baracus, I tell you. Now, speaking of the Dodgers, okay? I want everybody to start thinking about this. This is where we get you involved. Before old school and 50 hits. The Dodgers need a historic comeback.
0: Yes.
1: That's simply it. Do you have a story in your life where you rose again, like the Phoenix, bro? Maybe it's, after a breakup, after a job, your historic comeback tale of triumph.
0: Ooh.
1: I want to hear about it because, you know, the Dodgers need some inspiration. I want to hear some stories of inspiration, period. I want to hear the stories of your greatest comeback. And I think we all have stories like that. 877-99 on Fox. 877-99 on Fox. Because
0: we'll
1: it's not impossible.
0: We'll do that. Plus, we're going to talk about Alex Call and how disgusted some people are with what they're seeing when the game isn't on. Plus, we're going to go old school. 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

0: And for adults with type 2 diabetes and known heart disease, Jardiance can lower the risk of cardiovascular death, too. 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
7: Yo. Ryan's getting all sad playing some Doors. This is the end? Is it the end for the Dodgers? Or do you want to see some fight?
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7: Covino and Rich. I don't know. 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The back-to-back World Series champion Dodgers take on top-seeded Brewers in the NLCS rematch. 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
9: 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And you know what? I was talking to Danny G during the break, and I was like, no, Danny, no need to boo-hoo. I think you guys got a chance. And I said, listen, they're going to be looser than ever. And when you look at the Dodgers lineup, what did we say all year long and even in the offseason before it started? Oh, gross. This team is stacked. They have too much talent. Every free agent was like, where'd they go? The Dodgers. What if, Covino, just for a week, because that's all it takes, right? A week. Mookie Betts, Freddie Freeman, Teoscar, Kyle Tucker, Páez, Otani, Will Smith, Tommy Edman. What if all these guys just get hot at one time? This is an all-star, future Hall of Fame lineup.
7: Can't start a fire who's on the mound? Without a spark. All he needs is a little spark, dude.
9: And not only did I just list, like, you know, nine all-stars on the hill, on the bump, I don't know, the next few games, you get through tonight, you get through Gosling, who's good, right?
7: Yeah.
9: Then you got Yamamoto. I'm sorry, you got Scooble, Yamamoto, and then you go back to Snell.
7: Yeah.
9: It's not impossible.
7: Now, think about that. It would be a historic comeback, proving that they're the team and they're going for three. Now, tie that into your own life. Historic comebacks. Non-sports related, okay? I mean, if you have something on your mind you want to talk to us, fine. But I'll tell you what. If you give us a story that inspires me, like, yeah, I love, we'll hook you up with a prize. Danny G got grilling prize packs. The tailgate prize pack.
8: Yep.
7: On standby for you. The grilling apron, the koozies, the footballs. We got them.
8: There's three callers first, Covino, that just want to react to the first segment.
7: Fine. Hey, let's get interactive. 877-99 on Fox. Everything's at Covino and Rich. And we're streaming live, so feedback's coming in. Live chat and more at Covino and Rich FSR. But let's take some historic comebacks maybe in your own personal life. Maybe it was getting an ex back. Maybe it was getting, yourself back in a way. Saving a failing grade back in the day. Talking your way out of getting fired or getting dumped.
8: Yeah, you're rallying amazing. At a job.
7: Yeah, your historic comeback. I want to hear about it because we got stories and we'll share them here on the show. Who do we got, Danny J?
8: All right, let's start in Texas. David.
7: David in Texas. What up?
10: Hey, thanks for taking my call.
9: What up, Dave?
10: Right now I'm in the middle of my big comeback. About 10 years ago, my wife left me. I was in the middle of an addiction. I was on my way to being very obese, very fat. And here I am now, 2 years in. I have conquered addiction, conquered depression. I'm conquering obesity. And I feel better at 48 than I did at 36, 38, whatever.
9: Bro.
7: Dude, I'm fired up. I'm fired up.
9: Come on, this guy.
8: I think we should send him a grilling apron prize pack.
9: Give him a grilling apron. Because you know this guy's grilling up like seafood and nice fillets. He's on a diet now. Get this guy an apron.
8: And a couple of little broccoli, like Covino.
9: Yeah, like Fourth Covino of July. Broccoli floretta.
7: Hey, Rich, do you want to talk about your hairline? Because I feel like it was going away like 5 years ago. It made a pretty historic comeback.
9: You know what you can do?
7: Dude, I'm complimenting you. It's good now. But like, There was a moment.
9: I have a comeback
7: story. What is it, minoxidil, bro? What happened?
9: You know what?
7: Do you have a hair system?
9: I won't even address your stupidity. All right. Who else we got?
8: All right, let's go to Michigan. John.
7: What up, John?
9: Hey, Johnny.
11: Hi, guys. I hate to say anything negative to you guys, but I just think you guys are being a little hypocritical.
7: Fine. Okay. About what?
11: Last year, you guys said you want to see the best players and you want to see the best baseball. And when the Dodgers swept the Brewers, you said, oh, well, the best team won, and we saw the best players out there. What's wrong with the Brewers putting on a show, and they're the best team, and all I hear about is the Dodgers?
7: You know
11: Dodgers
7: what? I love this call. I think it's completely fair. It's a great point. No one here, like, I'm a Yankees fan, right? So I'm not rooting against the Dodgers. Or the Brewers, I should say. I'm not rooting against the Brewers or for the Dodgers. I'm just rooting for good baseball. I just want to see it keep going. That's all. That's all I'm really rooting for. So I'm not rooting against the Dodgers at all.
8: Dude, however, I'm the Dodgers fan, and I was singing the praises of the Brewers in the first segment.
7: Brewers are fire right now. But if you want to be technical, I don't care about ratings, and I don't care about what the casual fan thinks. But if the Brewers do make it, ratings will take a hit. That's the truth. I believe that. I don't think that's any debate, right? And that does matter.
8: Yeah, we'll be tuned in.
7: We'll be tuned in, but the casual fans then tune out. So there are reasons, but yo, man, if the Brewers are the better team, then I'm all for it, personally.
8: All right, let's go to Syracuse, Mark.
7: But
8: Mark.
7: That was a good call. What up, Mark?
12: Hey guys, how you doing?
9: We're good. What's up?
12: So I'm going to talk a little smack and make a prediction.
9: All right,
12: first of all, the Dodgers are going to go to the World Series for the third year in a row. Yeah, give me a break, man. You know how hard it is to win one championship, much less three in a row?
7: Yeah, but yes. Even with that team, that's what's wild.
12: Yeah. Here's my prediction. Cleveland, Milwaukee, and Cleveland's going to bring it home and put the arrest or the end to the major league curse. They're going to have all the stars there, Charlie Sheen, Wesley Snipes, the guy from the Allstate commercial, Rene Russo, et cetera, et cetera.
9: I love it.
12: They're going to bring it home, man. That's my prediction. You heard it here first.
7: I like it, man. I like it. I like everybody all fired up today.
8: You really see anybody beating the Brewers if they advance?
7: Oof, no.
8: It's going to be tough.
7: No,
9: I mean,
7: because
9: the Rays, when the Rays are clicking, they play that same great baseball. I don't know, dude.
8: And the Guardians have great team chemistry. But the Brewers, if they keep hitting like this and pitching and their bullpen is fire, like it just.
7: Yeah, I'll be the first to admit, I really underestimated Dan Byers' Brewers. I really, really did. You know, they play great baseball, not Brewer ball, not small ball, great, amazing baseball. Love seeing that. And it is fun to watch. We'll see what happens. Yeah. So it takes the Dodgers a historic comeback to overcome the Brewers.
8: You guys have personal comebacks? Oh, yeah, I'm sorry, man. DB.
13: No, I was also going to say this, and I don't blame you guys for this, but you guys live in Southern California.
7: Yeah.
13: And I think that most of the country wants the Dodgers to lose.
7: No doubt.
13: You know?
7: Yeah,
13: So when you have your opinion and say, oh, I think that they can come back, I think most of America is like, we don't want them to come back. Like, we want... They don't care about seeing them go to the World Series.
8: Oh, it's fatigue. It's same way people had Patriots fatigue.
9: No, yeah. But I think people just hate Dodgers, hate L.A., and I think we've all seen the graphic where it's like who people are rooting for, and it's the whole country is the Brewers, except for a little chunk of Southern California where it's the Dodgers. We've seen the graphic. I agree, yeah.
7: But you know what happens, though? Unfortunately, those same people, they won't tune in necessarily to watch the Dodgers, the Brewers win at all, but they will tune in to watch the Dodgers lose, right?
13: Yes.
7: So it's like the reason why I watched a Floyd Mayweather fight. You know, I didn't like Floyd Mayweather. I was hoping he would lose. I'm waiting to see him lose.
8: Oh, guys, breaking news from our YouTube chat.
7: Uh-oh.
8: Enrique says Dodgers in seven.
7: Oh, Enrique. He must know something.
8: Yeah. He's got the script.
7: All right. So, yes, I do have personal stories, Danny G. Rich, everybody has a personal triumph comeback story. And the best ones get some prizes. But let's do an update. We don't want to keep our boy Dan Beyer waiting.
9: DB, what's up, bud?
13: I'm going to ask to be dismissed early next hour.
7: Sounds
13: because
7: good.
13: Not only is it game four tonight, but it's Seahawks Broncos. So it is. This is it's pretty crazy in the household this evening.
8: Now that is where I'm rooting for your favorite team.
9: Are we going to do Dan Byers' big TV game of the day?
13: We're going to be doubling up.
8: Let's go Seahawks
13: in that one. And they're going to be wearing the throwbacks tonight from the old AFC West days. The Seahawks
7: could
13: be wearing
7: like a really great day for you, DB.
13: It could,
7: right?
13: Or it could be the worst. We'll find out. Yeah, it was a pretty good day for the Cleveland Guardians.
14: Here's the pitch to Halpin. He swings and drives it high and deep, right field. Home run, Halpin! One swing, and the Guardians are now in the lead, 3-2, Cleveland.
13: And that score would hold. WTAM 1100 and the Guardians Radio Network. Cleveland wins game three over the Rays by that 3-2 count and are now up 2-1 in the best of seven series. Brewers and Dodgers coming up on FS1. First pitch just after 8 o'clock Eastern time. Shane Drouin's on the mound for the Brewers in a bullpen game. Tyler Glasnow throws for L.A. Shohei Ohtani batting leadoff tonight. Brewers looking for the sweep. Dodgers trying to stay alive. A report from ESPN says their network in the college football playoff are close to finalizing a deal that would expand the playoff to 24 teams, and if the deal gets done, it would be in place for next season. Eagles quarterback Jalen Hurts will miss Sunday's game against Carolina. He has a superficial blood clot in his leg. He's considered out indefinitely, according to reports. We do know Tanner McKee is going to start for Philadelphia in week 6 against Carolina. Lamar Jackson did not practice today for the Ravens, missing another workout. He's got an ankle injury. No practice for Buccaneers quarterback Baker Mayfield. Caleb Williams did practice fully, but still hasn't been officially announced as the Bears starter at quarterback as they face the Falcons coming up on Sunday. No practice for Kyle Manungai. Texans are in London to face the Jaguars. David Montgomery and Jalen Petrie tanked out, not even making the trip, so they're out for Houston. And I mentioned that Seahawks-Broncos game, 8:15 Eastern time tonight from the Mile High City to start Week 6. Guys, back to you.
7: All right. Thanks, DB. So a historic comeback is what it's going to take for the Dodgers.
9: Yeah.
7: Now, what was your non-sports-related comeback story?
9: Well, when it comes to sports, Cove, I was thinking that we always think, 28-3, Tom Brady. We think Red Sox down 3-0 to your Yankees. You might even think the Cavs down 3-1 to Golden State and LeBron taking them back. You ever think about Michael Jordan? Because he's such a star, we don't put him in the comeback category. But he won 3 in a row, retired, came back, got stopped on that little playoff run when he was freshly back, and then said, I'm inspired again. And then he won 3 more in a row.
7: No, I mean, yeah, that was his slogan, right? I'm back.
9: Yeah.
7: It was a comeback.
9: Dipped away, came back, and he's like, I'm back.
7: So. I'm back. So, personal story, not to say boo-hoo. It isn't a boo-hoo story. It's just a relatable story that a lot of people probably have experienced. But my story was, I was in a relationship for a long time. And we got professional stories, Rich, that you could share. But a quick personal one, without maybe saying too much, is that I ended up getting a divorce, right? Blindsided with a divorce. And, dude, I lived... Rich for 6 months.
9: Your divorce.
7: Yeah.
9: Just to show people to add to the extreme nature of this.
7: Yeah.
9: You were served divorce papers.
7: Yeah.
9: Like Rocky and Drago on Christmas Day.
7: Yeah, I thought we had Christmas carolers, and it was someone dropping off divorce papers.
9: Ding.
7: I was like, what's this?
8: Dude, that's like a movie.
7: No, I swear to God, I'm not even making that up, right?
9: We have your divorce papers. Like, we have your divorce.
7: What? This is worse than coal in my stocking. What's going on here? What? So anyway, it's all good. I'm not bitter. I'm better, right? This is a comeback story. But when this happened, I ended up living with Rich for about 6 months. I lived with my sister out of plastic bags for another 6 months. Then I lived with my sister in a totally different apartment for a year. I'm a grown-ass dude with a kid and family. Now I'm living with my little sister for a year. Dude, I have, without saying too much, every credit card maxed out to the max. So this is what I was left with and dealing with. Well, still trying to pay, mortgage and everything else and dealing with lawyers. Credit cards maxed, living with my sister. Look at us now, slaying it. That's really it. We're here on Fox Sports Radio afternoons. Sky's the limit. I'm not in debt. My credit score's back. The whole deal.
9: You're a homeowner in California?
7: Dude, like the legend of the Phoenix.
9: Yeah.
7: Steve the Phoenix Covino. I'm not the only guy to do it, but there's so many people that drown or see these things. Like, how am I going to get out of it? One step, one punch, one round at a time. And when I tell you I was in debt, I'm talking mega debt.
9: My comeback story is not about debt or divorce. It's about my own personal sports heroics. And I'll tell you this ridiculously awesome yet lame story next. Plus, we'll go old school and 50 hits and have a lot of fun. I'm really excited about this Thursday night game. I know it's DB Seahawks, but Seahawks, Broncos doesn't get better with the Dodgers on the other TV. This is going to be a fantastic night. So more Covino and Rich next, getting you fired up on a Thursday.
7: Now, type your own name into a people search site tonight. Well, wait. There it is. Your home address, your age, Rich Davis, 65 years old. Your phone number, your relatives listed by name. Like, this is...
9: Yeah.
7: It's scary is what it is.
9: It is inappropriate and scary how easy it is for people to get things up for grabs. An ex's new boyfriend, a scammer. All these people could find stuff about you. Data brokers, they scrape public records, social media, and then they could post stuff about your life. Like it's a directory of everything about you.
7: Yeah, and here's the part that got us. Your kids can show up under relatives.
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1: I'm Storm Tracker 4 meteorologist Dee Cortez. Mostly sunny today with Tucson seeing a high of 85 with 66 for the overnight low. A high wind warning goes into effect tonight and will be with us through Friday night. I'm Storm Tracker 4 meteorologist Dee Cortez on News 4 Tucson.
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0: could be a sad day for Dodgers fans. 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
0: Now, the Doyers need a historic comeback. We're going over historic comebacks in your personal life. Yo, Vince Garcia hits us up on our live chat. We're streaming live. You could watch the show at Covino and Rich FSR on YouTube. He goes, that's the grind. I talked about, you know, my divorce. And
1: yeah.
0: I mean, it happens, right? But I was like way in debt. My credit score was trash. He says that's the grind. His divorce actually allowed or forced him to start his own company. Then he sold it for millions 17 years later. He says, keep on grinding, everybody. And, you know, as far as our show, Rich and I lost two long-term full-time gigs during COVID. I mean, people lost a lot more of their health and maybe loved ones. I get it. But we're talking about triumphs. You know, we got back on our feet. As your mom say, we picked ourselves by our bootstraps. I don't know who still has bootstraps, but we did it. And you know, we overcame. So, Rich, what's your story before we throw it back on a Thursday?
1: Comeback story. It was the early 90s.
0: Oh, boy.
1: I was in Little League. I was pitching. I was good back then. I was a little baller. I went to the doctor because I wasn't feeling too well.
0: I heard you were a belly itcher. Is that true or no?
1: I had a little cough. You know when you're a kid, like, it was always like, what does he have, bronchitis, right? You know, like, I was like, what's going on? Couldn't stop. Go to the doctor. I fainted at the doctor's office. Turns out I have pneumonia. And I'm like, pneumonia? Oh, but the all-star championship game is in 2 weeks. They're like, yeah, you can't. I was in the hospital for a week. I in my mind, I went straight from the hospital bed to the pitcher's mound.
0: Dickie Davis is going to play?
1: Little Dickie Davis is going to play. And I remember people being like, oh, he can't play. There's no way. Struck out the side in my one inning pitching.
0: Wow. That's like the story of Daniel LaRusso, bro.
1: And then I went back to the dugout. And
0: wow.
1: In my mind, I laid with an IV. And I was like,
0: All right. Tales of triumph. If you want to share yours, hit us up at Covino and Rich at Fox Sports Radio. But again, that's what the Dodgers are going to have to do tonight. Historic comeback. Rise like the Phoenix. We'll see what happens. But would you look at the time? Sexy Ryan, let's go. There's a certain. Yeah!
3: What we gonna do right here is go back. Back into time.
4: Throwing it back for a Thursday. Old school when 50 hits. At 50 after, CNR give you the time capsule topic and we reminisce together.
1: Yeah! Oh, go.
0: Yeah.
1: I'm sorry, one last story. I had a really close friend whose family unfortunately lost the dad, and they were going to lose their brake pad company in Sandusky, Ohio.
0: Oh, Callahan
1: brake
0: pads?
1: And my buddy Tommy. Yeah. Remember my buddy Tommy? He had to go around the country selling brake pads. And oddly enough, his mom remarried some young dude that was trying to ruin everything. And I remember he somehow saved the company, and to this day, his name is Tommy Callahan.
0: I know that guy. I heard this story.
1: Yeah, okay,
0: sounds
1: cool.
0: Familiar.
1: Yeah, I know that, yeah.
0: Hey, Rich, I know that story. Now, old school and 50 hits. Today would have been director Penny Marshall's 83rd birthday. Jeez Louise. And Penny Marshall gave us the 1988 classic Big, starring Tom Hanks.
5: Top 10 movie.
0: It's such a great movie, especially at the time. Zoltar,
1: I don't get it.
0: You wanted to be big.
1: I don't get it.
0: And it got us thinking, what was something you thought was going to be awesome about being big, being an adult someday? but turned out to be completely overrated.
1: Ooh, good question.
0: So Great About Growing Up, that turned out to be a total disappointment. Because you always had these things. When I grow up, oh, I'm going to do X, Y, and Z. And then you realize X, Y, and Z wasn't everything you thought it would be.
5: Ryan told me that being rich isn't what it's all cracked up to be.
0: Really? All right. Well, we're going to get your phone calls. And again, the best stories win some prizes, all right? Let's chop it up. We get you involved every Thursday, Old School and 50 Hits.
1: Can't wait. Your feedback next right here on Covino Rich. And I have some good ones already. So things that you thought were going to be awesome as an adult and just aren't.
5: We got some prize packs to give away for the best answers.
0: All right. 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
3: Hey, good afternoon, everybody. Welcome to Eye on the Ball here on Fox Sports 1450. I'm Steve Rivera. It's Thursday, so that means I got Rocky Balboa with me today. Jay John. What's going on, Rocky?
4: No, we had a little skin cancer to deal with last week. Guys, they beat me up a little bit, but we're back in the ring.
3: They cut me. Yeah, cut me, Nick.
4: We're back in the ring.
3: Good to see you.
4: Yep.
3: Good. Can you see me?
4: Yes, we're good there.
3: Okay, we're good. Good to see you. Did you go to the exhibition game? I don't think so.
4: No.
3: Yeah, you and 14,000 other people didn't go.
4: Yeah.
3: But it was all right. You know, first game, first exhibition. Tomorrow, another one. You going tomorrow? San Diego State?
4: No.
3: Are you friends with
4: it's exhibition.
3: Yeah.
4: Say again?
3: You friends with the San Diego State guy?
4: Known Brian for 30-plus years. When I was at Butler, this is pre... Fab Five.
3: Pre-Fisher.
4: Fisher was there.
3: Yeah, 89.
4: But they didn't have Fab Five yet. So this is like 90, 91. We meet each other at a five-star camp.
3: Where was he at?
4: He was at Michigan as an assistant.
3: Okay.
4: Okay.
3: Under Frieder.
4: Under Fisher.
3: Under Fisher, but Frieder was in the late 80s.
4: Frieder was there in 89, and then he chose, he's coming to ASU. Schembechler says, no, you ain't coaching. Right. We need a Michigan man for Michigan team.
3: I remember that.
4: Fisher is the assistant.
3: Took over.
4: And then they win. They're ready to hire. Bo Schembechler wanted to hire Bob Knight.
3: Oh, really?
4: You know?
3: I never heard that.
4: And then.
3: Was he a Michigan guy?
4: No, actually, he was going to hire Jim Cruz. That's who he's going to hire.
3: Oh, okay.
4: He's going to hire Jim Cruz from Evansville, who played for Knight.
3: Okay.
4: And then Fisher wins 6 straight games.
3: Yeah.
4: And then gets the job.
3: Yeah.
4: And then again, so the connection, Brian is an assistant coach. I can't remember where, but. Brian's father, Jim Dutcher, was the Minnesota head basketball coach there for a while, late 70s and the 80s.
3: Uh-huh.
4: And so Fisher knew Jim Dutcher, and one thing led to another to hire Brian. But I got to meet him. So to your point, I've known Brian for a long time, and Brian came with Steve Fisher to San Diego State and has found a home and has done an absolutely fantastic job.
3: Yeah, totally agree with you. Got him to the Final Four. Who would ever think that? Mm-hmm. But he did, maybe 3-4 years ago?
4: Yeah.
3: Great.
4: Yeah, so that's a good game for the U of A. I mean, to play an exhibition game like that. I mean, I think, my son's team at Robert Morris, they played Buffalo in an exhibition game. And, Mexico, they got beat up a little bit. But it's like, this is how the coach's voice matters more.
3: Mm-hmm.
4: Okay?
3: I was going to go there for you.
4: Is to play those games.
3: Yeah.
4: You know, and so this case for the U of A, to play these exhibition games rather than a D2 or something else.
3: I agree.
4: It's just, it's well, better.
3: Arizona's two or three exhibitions are better than the real season, regular season, non-conference schedule.
4: Well, I know they're going to start off pretty early after UCLA with Cal Poly in Northern Arizona, and that's not going to...
3: Incarnate Word.
4: New
3: Orleans, New Orleans, Louisiana, teams like that. So these games are against good competition.
4: Yeah. Well, it's, UBA is a little different, like a lot of high majors they can retain some guys. But when you're juggling rosters, brand new rosters, she's not going to get enough out of playing. You got to play games against other teams. And it just makes the film session, makes practice better. The teams can grow faster. So good on the NC2A for, in this particular case, doing something smart, letting them play more, Division I games as exhibition.
3: Right. So let me ask you this. I don't know if you knew this story. I just found out about it. On my show, or after my show, it's the Odd Couple, right? Two guys from Detroit or wherever. It's the national feed. when I'm not on the show, they run this show. It's The Odd Couple. And it's, you know, a couple of guys, Rod Parker and Mr. Washington, I think it is, Kelvin Washington. And they got into it with, or at least Parker did, with Gottlieb. And the discussion was...
4: With Doug,
3: which he can get in with anybody, right?
4: Yes, you're right.
3: His personality. So the question was, who's more? What's more important, the coaching or the players? I've asked this question to many of you guys, maybe even you, of not the importance, but if you have a heck of a talented team and don't have a good coach, you know, where's the lie? Or you have a heck of a good coach and not a good team, what's more important? But Rob Parker asked him directly, who's more important, coaches or players in today's world? Doug obviously went with the coaches, and Parker said, if you don't have the players, you don't have a job. Where do you think you stand? And it's probably more intricate than that question, but you know, where do you stand with that?
4: Well, I think that the there's no way you can create whatever a championship culture is supposed to be, okay? Whatever player buy-in is, okay? You can't do it without either one.
3: True.
4: But
3: true.
4: You can be, if you can coach, you know, you can coach a great. So Saban has a statement that says, you don't want to lose the game before you have a chance to win it. In other words, if you screw up in how you're playing and what you do, you can lose the game.
3: Yeah. But preparation included?
4: All of those things.
3: Okay.
4: You can lose it
3: okay.
4: before you have a chance to win. But by and large, if you're a really good coach, you know, you may never lose the game until you have a chance to win it, but you're going to have a hard time winning it.
3: Yeah.
4: You know, I used to say when I was at Oregon State at times when we had, there was one year we didn't have any seniors. And so it's like, it's hard to win a 40-minute game.
3: Yeah.
4: You know, you can win a 36-minute game, but then the Jimmys and the Joes take over.
3: Right.
4: You know, it's like when you watch the NBA and all of a sudden the game stinks and then the last 6 minutes of the game, the starters come back in and they go, all right, let's take care of this.
3: Right.
4: It's
3: right,
4: over.
3: Right.
4: You know, so, you know, I do think that, you know, I'd rather have the starting point with really good players, and then your job as a coach is to figure out how
3: they to play together.
4: Put them together.
3: Yeah.
4: So to just say, though, that it's the coach and not the players –
3: who?
4: Yeah, no, ridiculous.
3: Yeah, yeah, no, because you do need both. I do believe that coaching matters. Good coaching matters. I was going to ask you, who was the guy, and you went up against a number of coaches, maybe not named Lute, unless you want to include that you said, oh, crap, I got to go against this guy.
4: Tim Floyd.
3: Really?
4: Yeah.
3: Because,
4: so.
3: That was, you didn't even think about it.
4: Oh, no, because I had been in the league.
3: Yeah.
4: Already, right? Mm-hmm. So you kind of understood how to play against Stanford. You kind of understood.
3: Stanford was who was the coach?
4: Montgomery.
3: Okay.
4: You understood how it was going to work. And even when, you know, when Mike left to the NBA and Trent Johnson became the coach, it was still an extension of Stanford, right? So you kind of knew, you could anticipate how they're going to play. I had coached against Dick Bennett before as an assistant out in the West, you know, out at Butler. And then, you know, certainly he's at Wisconsin and we play him in that game. So you understood them. You know, I had worked for Ernie Kent. I understood Ernie Kent. Okay. And Ben Howland, you know, Ben ran plays. You kind of had an idea. But Tim Floyd brought NBA stuff. And so he found matchups during the course of a game. You know, he moved the ball around and all of a sudden, you know, Nick Young's got the ball here or DeRozan has the ball here or Gabe Pruitt has the ball here. And you're like, boy, he's got us in jail.
3: Yeah.
4: You know, it was different because there wasn't really plays. It was just an evolution of this and that, and boom, we got a matchup.
3: Yeah. Well, you just mentioned three pretty good players.
4: Well, no.
3: He did have pretty good players.
4: But he did, but he knew what to do with it.
3: Yeah, yeah, yeah. That's a good point because a lot of coaches sometimes have talent and then don't know how to go with it.
4: Well, they get the ball, and I'm not going to name names, but I've worked with some people or watched some people where they have leads – but they don't know how to run a shot clock down to a certain point, and now you're up against the shot clock. So when you get the ball in the guy's hands, now he's X number of feet further out, which means he's got to dribble to get into the attack zone. Now he's over dribbled, and now
3: you run out of time.
4: Now you run out of time.
3: Yeah,
4: and now you get a crappy shot. But that wasn't the way it was with Tim.
3: No,
4: you
3: know, smart players, smart coach.
4: Well, he coached them enough.
3: Yeah,
4: and they were smart enough players. turns out probably smarter than you think because, you know, Nick Young, Swaggy P, played for a dozen years in the NBA.
3: He had a few guys in the NBA.
4: You know, DeRozan's still playing.
3: Yeah.
4: Taj Gibson just retired.
3: Yeah.
4: You know,
3: and that was a long time ago when he was.
4: Yeah, that's in way back world, right?
3: Yeah, right.
4: So anyway, Tim Floyd, because he brought NBA concepts, you know, and stuff, and it was just different, and all of a sudden, how did that guy end up with him there?
3: Sure.
4: Oh, my gosh.
3: Yeah.
4: So.
3: Yeah. Well, his demise at USC helped Arizona, you know, continue.
4: Got three of them real pretty quick.
3: Yeah, Momo, Solomon Hill,
4: and Derek Williams.
3: Derek Williams, right.
4: That's a pretty good dude.
3: Pretty good group, you know, before Momo had to go, and the other two stayed and did really well.
4: Yeah.
3: Yeah. Yeah, yeah. No, it's the good old days for sure. Today, let's talk real quick about this. And I was going to ask you more about all the basketball stuff. It's about 10. We're going to go to about 2 minutes. We have Ken Hockamy from Pima. They're going to play they're going to play against Arizona in baseball soon. I think in the next few days. He's also the AD at Pima. We'll talk to him about what's going on over there because they're always successful there. One of those hidden gems. And then at 4:17, one of my favorite guests and your guy that you brought in is Andy Lopez.
4: Yep, no, it'd be fun to talk to Coach, yeah.
3: The best, to me, the best storyteller I have on this show. The present company, except.
4: Yeah, and interesting. Well, again, he got to the U of A. My last year is at the U of A.
3: 2001-02.
4: Uh-huh. Okay, he got to the U of A. And again, didn't really get to know him. Knew of him, of course, certainly. It's one of those stories that he has. It's very interesting because he's a Pac-10 kid.
3: Yeah,
4: Pepperdine
3: guy.
4: Pepperdine, but played in the old Pac-8, but at that particular time, you know, Arizona State are just as good as the Pac-8 teams, and it was, college baseball was the West.
3: Mm-hmm.
4: You know, not the same as it is. Not
3: makes
4: the same
3: sense
4: now,
3: right? No, it changed a lot.
4: Yeah,
3: with the moolah, and the places to play.
4: So true.
3: You know that, and we'll talk about that too, because the moolah to me, and what do I know? Because I'm not dealing with it, but that sometimes, and you see it in places that have moolah, they ain't any good. A&M, coach or players. There's other places I could mention, and if I knew off the top of my head, that you have players paid a lot of money. They're not performing for that money.
4: It's really funny on when you bring up Texas A&M, of course, you know, they were just so good last year. Mm-hmm. But the same quarterback, Marcel Reed, same quarterback, and he's like a different player this year.
3: Yeah.
4: You know, and I don't pay enough attention to know what's up. Maybe they lost all their offensive linemen and now he's running for his life. I don't know.
3: Yeah.
4: But to your point, you know, you can have all that money, but if you pick the wrong guys,
3: yep. Mm-hmm.
4: You know, it's not going to look good.
3: No, and I think that's a huge underrated factor because if they don't like each other or they just don't mesh together. Last year, basketball was special, right? It's special because you saw it. The chemistry, the togetherness, the yada yada. Success was not easy. It was easy to explain because of it, right? Well, hell, and not to get into details, 2001 was rocky from the start. Bobby was ill. Lute was absent. The players were the players. But they found a way. Eventually, they found a way to fix things, and they got to the finals. So you know what I'm saying. Chemistry is such a... I don't care about talent. Well, I care about talent. But chemistry, you need chemistry.
4: Well, you do need it, and that's where the recruitment of the personalities,
3: mm-hmm.
4: Because there has to be an understanding in a team game that it takes a team effort.
3: Yeah.
4: And, you know, in basketball, you can always tell a team that trusts each other because they pass the ball.
3: They move the ball, right.
4: Okay, and because there's a lot of times, I've played pickup for 50-plus years. And if there's some dude on the team that can't shoot and thinks he can't, I'm not throwing him the ball. I'm not throwing him the ball.
3: I hear you.
4: Okay, so and you can watch certain teams where somebody looks and goes,
3: right.
4: You know, and at some point in time, it'll come back to haunt you. And you got to work through some of those things throughout the course of the season.
3: We got to go, but we'll talk to Hockamy and to Coach. You have 10 players. I'm going to give you 10 players. And we got to go. And we'll talk about it later. How many are self-aware? Because you're talking about self-aware.
4: Okay. Well, I'll hang on to the answer.
3: Okay, great. Well, let's take the break and come back. We can.
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12: What's the doomsday clock, Josh?
13: 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It's a graphic representation of how close humanity is to self-inflicted disaster.
12: They moved the second hand on the clock forward to 89 seconds to midnight, which means it's the closest that clock has ever been to midnight since they started.
13: In 1947, when the U.S. and Russia were starting the Cold War, it was 7 minutes to midnight. We're now less than 2 minutes away from midnight. The furthest away it was from midnight was 1991, after the Soviet Union dissolved. It was all the way back from 17 minutes to midnight.
12: I think it's a valuable thing because it just raises awareness every year with people. Just another thing to kind of say, hey, like, we're not headed in the right direction as humanity goes.
13: All these things that have been developing for a while have been accelerated because of the threat multiplier of misinformation and disinformation and conspiracy theories.
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14: But you guys are already busy practicing and have a big kind of meeting with U of A soon.
15: Yeah, Saturday. So we're looking forward to it. Our guys have been working hard this fall, and so we get to see what we can do against... You know.

0: great university, and, you know, it'll be fun.
1: These guys, this is not a first timer. You've done this before, right, a number of times. How has it gone?
0: It's gone good. You know, there's been a couple of years where we've come out on top, and for, you know, most of the years they obviously do, but we've beat them a couple times, and so it's fun for our guys to go out and compete against a good club like the University of Arizona.
2: So, Coach, when you go, when you put together your roster, you know, and how things working up, you know, they've got this designation now with whether you're you're either junior college division one or two or something like that based on housing, however that plays. Are you largely Southern Arizona kids or are you able to bring kids from other areas? I know Brian's bringing some, Peabody's got some kids coming from Utah. Just how do you go about putting together your roster?
0: Well, I mean, we recruit first from Southern Arizona.
2: Okay.
0: Obviously, it's much easier for us to get players from here. You know, and for the majority of our guys from Southern Arizona, Tucson area, they live at home. And
2: okay.
0: So it's easy for them to commute every day and come to practice, come to weight, stuff like that. But, you know, we also have some kids from out of town, and we can give some scholarships for tuition, and they have to foot the bill for housing and food costs and things like that. So, you know, you just got to kind of put together your roster with the scholarship money that you have and, you know, try and find some guys from here first and then go outside of the area to you know, finish up your roster.
1: Yeah, in your 8 years here or there, what do you like about this team?
0: You know, I like some guys in the infield for sure. We have three returners, actually four returners in the infield. One of them DH'd for us mostly last year, but he's going to play first base this year. And, you know, I mean, three of the four are from Southern Arizona. We got a kid from Desert View, a kid from South Point, and a kid from Sahuarita High School. So those guys are going to be a big part of our lineup. They're going to hit in the middle of the order. They're all being recruited by some schools. And, you know, so we'll see what happens here in the next few weeks before signing period.
1: So, Coach, you've been on a number of times on the show. I don't know if I've asked you this. I probably have. Basketball, and you know, with no football, but basketball has changed given the transfer portal. More people or more coaches are going after transfer portals in high schools than junior colleges. Is that the same in baseball? And when you get a kid from, let's say, Desert View, because you mentioned the school, what are their aspirations now? Has it changed given the transfer portal?
0: You know, I think I don't think their aspirations have changed. I mean, they all want to play at the next level. But, you know, the rules have changed a little bit. So now, you know, I feel like our guys are able to come in with the new 5-year rule. Our guys can come into junior college and play for 2 years and still have 3 years left at the next level, which is a great thing for these guys. And so, you know, we've been fortunate with our program to be able to send, you know, probably 75, 80 guys out since I've been here. Mm. And now it's they're fortunate to be able to have that extra year added on to wherever they choose to go. So there are some Division I schools that are looking at junior college players because they like the fact that they have an opportunity to play a lot of minutes, you know, on the basketball court or a lot of innings out here on the field. And they're not at a Division I school watching other guys take those innings. So, you know, they go after players that have some experience, you know, game action, and that pays dividends in the end, I believe.
2: So I'm sorry to use basketball references, but I guess that's where my brain's been set, you know, in most of my career. But, you know, basketball, they talk about how the high school senior is getting many times the opportunities for that kid to go to Division I and take a scholarship are being minimized. You know, the number of rosters want to be older. You know, they don't want to take the time.
0: Yeah.
2: So is some of that happening for the high school senior baseball player? You know, is that happening to them at a Division I level that gives you a window to recruit a kid that maybe you couldn't recruit?
0: Yeah, I definitely think so. I think that, you know, you're right on when you say, you know, teams are looking for guys in the portal. I think that's kind of the first, for the most part, that's what they're trying to do right away, is try to find some guys in the portal. And they're not going after as many high school players as they used to. So that opens up more opportunities for us to go out and get some kids and bring them in and give them an opportunity to develop here. And then, you know, move on to the next level with some experience. So I think the new five-year rule is going to really help us in the long run.
1: So when you play Arizona, and you play Saturday? Is that right there?
0: Saturday at 1 o'clock, yeah.
1: Saturday, one game, doubleheader, one game?
0: Yeah, just one game, nine-inning game.
1: Okay, and then are you going to be facing anybody that you've had with you guys before?
0: Yeah. I mean, our catcher from last year was a one-year guy for us. Catalina Foothill's kid by the name of Cooper Kruk. And, you know, from the looks of things, he's got a chance to be the starter at the U of A. So we'll play against him. And then we have three pitchers over there that all played in our program. So, you know, I'm sure we'll get a chance to see maybe all three of them. I don't know what the rotation is going to look like, but I think there's four of our former players over there at the U of A right now. So, yeah, we'll get a chance to play against them. I know for sure Cooper will play, and I would imagine at least a couple of those pitchers will throw.
2: Is out of curiosity, relative to what the rules are, you don't start your season officially till in the second semester. Is your recruiting window still enable you to bring somebody in January that can be part of your roster and play in the spring?
0: Yes. That's a great thing about junior college.
2: Okay.
0: You know, there'll be a lot of kids unhappy at whatever Division I school that they're at, because now that they're there, they thought it was going to be great. And now that they're there, they're realizing that there's guys in front of them. And now with that new five-year rule, they can go, well, you know, I can, you know, maybe a kid at the U of A, I can go down the street and get some valuable innings in, and then maybe go back or find another home, you know. But, yeah, we brought in 2 years ago, we had three transfers from the U of A at semester, and they were a big part of our season. They all came in, and, you know, we had a pitcher that came in and pitched really well, signed at BYU. And another pitcher came in, signed at Hawaii. And then we had an outfielder that signed at Fresno State. So they used the opportunity to come here at semester and play every day and use that opportunity to move on to another school. And now they're, you know, out doing their thing.
1: So how has your success, and you've had a lot of it since you've been there, helped you, one, recruit and maybe have those guys move on to more success? Because if you said, 75-80% of them go on to D1 schools?
0: Yeah, I mean, we've sent 75 or 80 guys. I don't know what the percentage is,
1: okay.
0: You know, year to year. But, you know, I think that what we're doing right now, when you win, you know how it is.
1: Yeah.
0: I mean, when you win, it's a lot easier to recruit.
1: Right.
0: And so we've been pretty good, as has basketball, both basketball teams, both soccer teams, softball. You know, we've had some pretty successful programs, track, you know, all of them. And so that makes it easier for us to go out and make that phone call and gain some interest in coming to school here.
2: And I think one of the, you know, I'll just make a comment. You know, I was an eighth grader the first year that Pima Community College opened up, you know, at 72. And I just remember people talking about, or the university and Larry Toledo being the AD and the newspapers just talking about how this was going to be a school for the Southern Arizona kids and for the local kids. And here we are 50-some years later, and it has been, and it is. And it's just not an oddball comment. It's just a comment, a one-off. Just, I think that's really cool that it stayed that way philosophically. I know that in the division, you know, because I'm good friends with Kenny Carrillo, Jerry Carrillo, and O'Brien.
0: Oh,
2: so
0: yeah.
2: From the basketball perspective, relative to scheduling, I know some of the back and forth that they have, you know, trying to go just with scheduling in the Arizona. How does it work for you, you know, within the state, or do you take teams into New Mexico, California, Colorado to play, or just putting together a schedule? Can you do it with just Arizona junior colleges?
0: No, I mean, I think for the most part, we play our conference schedule, which is obviously the Arizona schools. But, you know, we also take advantage of, you know, for us anyways, our weather. You know, so we get some cold weather schools. Like we open up this year with College of Southern Idaho, you know, and they come every year. You know, they just want to get out of the cold. They can't do anything. It's snow on the ground, and they want to play. So they come out here, and we open up the season with them. And obviously, during spring break, we get a lot of teams from all over the country. You know, we've got Madison coming in to play us and during spring break. We've got a team from North Dakota coming in to play us during spring break. So, you know, it really helps our travel budget because we don't have to go anywhere.
2: Yeah.
0: As far as baseball and softball goes, we get to stay here and have people come and play us. So that's a great thing for the outdoor sports, for sure.
2: Yeah, no question. So how many times, as you're talking about that, does Ken Hockamy, the athletic director, have to have a conversation with Ken Hockamy, the baseball coach, about just about that budget? That's funny.
0: Yeah, well, you know, I mean, yeah, that's certainly something that we think about and talk about all the time to make sure that we're staying within our means, yeah. But you know, like I said, it's really it really makes it a lot easier for us anyways to be able to stick around town and not have to go anywhere. Now, some of the other sports, you know, they, you know, Todd went out and played last year in a big tournament up in Michigan.
2: Yep.
0: And it was a really tough tournament, but it really helped them, you know, play against some really good teams and it helped them prepare or the national tournament, which they won.
2: No question.
0: And, you know, our volleyball team went out and played in Illinois earlier this year. And Todd is going up to Idaho again this year to play. And so now I just got to convince Brian to go out and play. He likes to stay at home.
2: Yeah, Brian likes to stay at home. But, like, he likes his routine.
1: Well, you're 33-0 does a pretty good thing for you, right? You know, whatever.
0: Exactly. I can't complain about it too much because Brian knows what he's doing.
1: Right.
0: He's been doing it for a long time, yep. And they're very successful. So, you know, if it works for him and he doesn't have to travel, then that's great for everybody.
1: Last question, I think. Switch hats again with the AD. How's Cosgrove doing on soccer and the women's team?
0: They're doing great. Men's soccer is ranked 5th in the country right now. And women's soccer is ranked 6th in the country. You know, women's soccer is 14-0-1. They had one tie against Scottsdale. Scottsdale is also undefeated with two ties. So they play next week, and whoever wins that game is going to win the, you know, be the number one seed for the playoffs. So and our men's team, it looks like they'll be either the 2 or 3 seed. Depends on what Glendale does this next week. So they'll both probably make a national tournament, and then once you get there, it's anybody's game.
2: Yeah.
1: To Jay John's point, the AD might have to give the AD a raise.
0: Oh yeah, it'd be nice. I wish I could do that, but you know, that's out of my control.
1: Yeah. Hey, good talking to you, Ken. Yeah, Saturday, 1:00. You said at High Corbett.
0: Yes, sir.
1: Okay, good luck to you. And
0: we'll see you guys there.
1: Be kind to Chip. Be kind to Chip.
0: Yeah.
1: All right.
0: For sure. Okay, thank you, guys.
1: Thank you, Coach.
0: Have a good one.
1: That was good stuff. Yeah, thanks a bunch. Let's take the break and come back on the other side.
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9: 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Traffic.
4: So far, we are in a pretty good shape on 10 east and westbound this afternoon. No problems to report through there. And also I-19 moving along. Construction has closed the westbound 10 on-ramp at Ajo Way for about another month. Construction Kinney closed west of the McCain Loop. And a wreck on Old Father and Ina with injuries. Lee Powell checking the roads.
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12: 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It's Vahi Ta'am. 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Casino del Sol's Vahi Ta'am, opening November 15th, 2026. 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
18: Week 6 of the NFL schedule kicks off tonight in Denver in a battle of 3-2 teams. The Broncos entertain the Seahawks. Beginning next season, according to multiple reports, the college football playoff will expand to 24 teams from the current 12-team format. In an ALCS Game 3 in Cleveland, the Guardians defeated the Rays 3-2. They're up 2-1 in the series. The Dodgers look to stave off elimination tonight in L.A. against Milwaukee. I'm Bill Herenda.
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1: Hey, welcome back to Eye on the Ball here on Fox Sports 1450. I'm Steve Rivera. You're Jay John. Good to talk to Ken. How come you mentioned the school itself started in 72?
0: Yeah.
1: 72, you were how old?
0: 13.
1: Wow. I thought it'd be older than that. And to me, having been here for almost 40 years now, it's just turned into, when I got here, it was just, okay, a JC in Tucson. You know, it kind of did what it did. But now it's a premier junior college in the country athletically. I'm sure it is academically, but athletically for sure.
0: Well, it was always – I can't speak to – I mean, I was gone for 42 years, so I can't speak to – you know, they didn't have football way back when.
1: Right, right.
0: You know, and, you know, the basketball was competitive. There are some junior colleges – you know, Yavapai used to be great at everything, and I don't even know if they have sports anymore.
1: Right. That's funny you say that, but you're right.
0: You know, Arizona Western was awesome at everything. You know, now they still have a program, but Arizona State, I mean, Arizona Western football was a feeder for Arizona State. I mean, it was so different. But, you know, to your point, I mean, right now it just seems like what's going on at Pima, it's just a machine. It's providing a great opportunity as a bridge for many, many, many young men and women to be able to go from, you know, high school and be able to play and have a chance to go on to college. It's pretty cool.
1: Yeah, no question. So I just wanted to mention that. What were you talking about? I was going to say bring back a question about something. And then I said, hold on to it. Was it coaching?
0: Yeah, it had to do with coaching and had to do with...
1: Darn, I should write this stuff down. I'd be better at what I do, but I forget crap. What is it?
0: Well, we were talking before about, you know, chemistry. And,
1: was that the question?
0: And I don't know if it was, but just kind of, you know, the blend of things. There has to be... With roster construction the way it is, whether it's, you know, like what Coach Hockamy's got to do with Pima year in and year out, that's what it was at a junior college to begin with. You were always turning over the roster anyway. So, you know, you have to develop a specific, you know, plan for how you want to be able to play. But at the same time, you know, you the guys still, and the ladies, I mean, they're still going to compete and they still have to fit. When you keep changing schools all the time, you know, it's.
1: Is it more of a fit the team or fit the coach?
0: Well, I think the coach has got to be able to understand the personalities. We're getting closer to what you're talking about. Understand the personalities, how we want to put together a team.
1: Yeah.
0: You know, and I was talking with my son earlier today, you know, Robert Morris, and they have a scrimmage. And through the course of the scrimmage, I said, has there been an emotional leader emerge within your team yet? Because at some point in time, you know, the best teams still are player-led, but you can't just, there's no formula for, you know, player-led team. You know, because some guys, the more they talk, they shouldn't talk. But they might be your best player.
1: Self-awareness.
0: Self-awareness.
1: Oh, yeah.
0: That's what it was.
1: It was, okay, I give you 10 athletes, you know, random, whatever, but I'm giving you 10. How many of them are self-aware?
0: Well, what I would say is it relates to basketball, and I really wouldn't know on a football scale. But one of the things that's not talked about enough is vision on the floor.
1: Yeah.
0: Okay?
1: Yeah.
0: So I'm a triple threat guy. You know, I can shoot, pass, and I can dribble. But if I have vision, then I actually am creating instant offense because as the ball moves, you know, defense gets sucked in, I move the ball. So if I have awareness, I have pretty much, I'm going to have good vision. You know, I'm going to be able to make a quicker decision because when you see some games and you see people and you can tell, he dribbled that one time too many.
1: Yeah.
0: Okay, well, you didn't read the situation. You still thought you had something. You don't have anything.
1: It's funny. So you when you talk like that, I'm thinking, okay, 2001. The team that I think is the best ever here at the University of Arizona. I could be wrong, but that's my team. And let me tell you, when you talk like that, you know the guy I think of? Luke Walton.
0: Oh, there's no question.
1: He saw things before things happened, right? Okay, and then you had Jason Gardner, who was kind of that guy because he had to be as the point guard, right? Gilbert lived off his athletic ability, and he was damn good. Richard did not have that. Richard relied on his, I'm going to beat you because I'm better athletically.
0: Yeah. Well, there's truth to that. And Gilbert will still tease Richard about the fact that you couldn't dribble.
1: He couldn't.
0: Okay. And he couldn't. But Richard also, again, within that group, Gilbert's feel and whatever. I mean, Gilbert had, you know, he had court sense.
1: He had very good court sense.
0: You know, to the point with respect to my 4 years at the U of A and how we position people, okay? Luke Walton created a position for himself with Coach Olson's mind, okay? And so he actually was point forward. Right. And we put him at the free throw line. We didn't really have a set for that.
1: Yeah.
0: Okay. But we put him there because when Luke got the ball there, everything opened up for other people.
1: Yeah.
0: Because he could just see so well and knew where to go with the ball, and he had just enough of a quarterback thing in him where he'd look one way and knowing he's going to go someplace else. He and Richard really, really vibed.
1: Sure.
0: On things, but. You know, Lauren had pretty good vision. Mike, not so much. But where Mike got the ball, it didn't matter that he's going to go to his right shoulder and shoot the hook.
1: Right.
0: You know, it didn't matter because everybody knew that's what Mike was going to do. Quite honestly, he was pretty good at it.
1: Yeah.
0: You know, but anyway, that self awareness within a team is if you can recruit that and you know see that then. You know, you've got some characteristics you can't really coach.
1: I'll go, and I'm probably going to miss some. So I have Luke Walton at that top spot right there, you know, top.
0: Andre was that way.
1: And so TJ McConnell. Well, you just, you know, you had a presence and you knew what was going to happen before it actually happened. Let me ask you, because I just can't, was Yvonne that guy? Did Arizona have a guy like that last year? Because your eye is keener than mine in that situation. And I want to say if they did, it could have been Yvonne.
0: Well, not yet for him because at Utah State he kept over dribbling and got himself into trouble.
1: I remember that.
0: And then stuck.
1: Yeah,
0: I would say it would have been Bradley. I think that.
1: Well, he was the unsung. He was the emotional leader, the tough leader. He was that guy.
0: Yeah, and so I would say that he was probably the guy more. You know, you had two freshmen, and. You know, so you're not going to count on them. You know, Duro also was pretty decent in Awaka, you know, with all that. But I would have to give that one to Jaden Brantley.
1: Let me tell you, they don't come very often.
0: No. They really don't. And when you don't have special teams and special seasons without at least one or two of those guys.
1: Yeah.
0: Okay. And that's where going into this year, that evolution – you know, of who that becomes, it'll be interesting to see that.
1: Yeah.
0: How that happens.
1: Wouldn't you say, or would you agree with me that you don't see it from the States as much as you do from the Euros because they are fundamentally better than the state players, given that the state players beat you up athletically, whereas it's kind of like a soccer match in Europe, the spacing and angles and stuff like that. You could say, Steve, you're full of it, but that's just how I feel.
0: Well, no, I'm not going to say that. What I do know is at a certain point in time, you're in quote unquote grade school in Europe, okay, or even Australia, and you get to the point where the way their international Olympic federations are set up, you now get into you get into a high school level, but now you if you're good enough, they're going to try to get you to come to one of the state funded. High schools, so you're going to be now you're a boarder, okay? And so we're going to work on your soccer skill. We're going to work on your basketball.
1: And
0: skill.
1: I see then soccer because my son plays.
0: You're going to work on all these things, and you're going to go to school, and the university and the government's going to pay for it, and you work out a deal with you understand there's an understanding within the family that this is the Olympic development.
1: Sure.
0: And so those kids in foreign countries get coached by the best coaches their whole life because the government's funding it, right? So. In the high school, the kids in America, they don't necessarily get that until they get to higher levels in college
1: or academies or no?
0: Yeah, but more and more those are starting to happen in this country, right? So, you know, you've got two of these prep schools, Compass and Bella Vista and Phoenix. They weren't there 10 years ago. So more and more of that is happening. But that's where the skill set comes in. And because of these academies, you truly can put younger kids against older kids. So, you know, when I'm 14 years old and I'm better than everybody around me, you know, you're going to start playing with the 17-year-olds.
1: Yeah.
0: You know,
1: there's no way, there's no better way to get better than that.
0: No, 100%. Because that person that's beating your tail, he or she isn't that much older than you, so they can't really inflict physical pain upon you because you're a grown up, beating up on a teenager. But it's just enough that's like, God, I thought I had you, but you know, no. And that's what it was like. You know, when there were so many families were a lot bigger when I was growing up, you know, 55 years ago.
1: Yeah.
0: You always played against somebody's bigger brother.
1: Sure, of course.
0: You know, and that's what happened.
1: And you wish to do that because that's how you're going to get better.
0: Well, you didn't necessarily wish. You wanted to beat them. But
1: you couldn't.
0: No, you couldn't.
1: You couldn't until you finally had that day.
0: I've said many, many, many, many times, little brother doesn't beat big brother.
1: No.
0: You may get ahead of him, and then all of a sudden you're complacent, and big brother comes back and smashes you.
1: Right. Well, there's a point, though. It's like dad. Yeah. At some point, there's that that point where you're either 15, 16, 17, and you're just better than dad.
0: Yeah.
1: And your dad doesn't want that to happen, but he's proud that it does.
0: It does, and usually that's the story where the dad says, I never played my kid again.
1: Yeah, true.
0: Yeah, no, my youngest son, I was getting older at the time, but it was when he was in eighth grade. I beat him in a one-on-one game. I said, that's the last time I'm playing that game.
1: Yeah, because you knew you
0: smoke
1: knew
0: me.
1: Right, yeah, you knew. And it was funny because I was more of a baseball player, but still playing basketball. And your dad's, let's say, 40, 42, right? And you're like 15, 16. I got this. And then they come up with crafty stuff.
0: Yeah.
1: They come up with savvy stuff. Yeah. And you're thinking, well, we don't do that on the court.
0: Yeah.
1: And they're playing with their buddies, too, who are 40. And they're doing stuff that we, you know, like Harlem Globetrotter stuff. And it's like, okay, we know. You guys got it still. Yada, yada.
0: Yeah, no, I mean, all those things are true. That was one of the things that that I was very fortunate with the group of guys I grew up with, that you know we would experiment with certain things, you know, to play, because that was, you know, okay, let's go, we'll try this, and so we'd find a way into a gym, and we'd play one on one, and you'd try stuff. Because somebody just, you know, somebody that was
1: did
0: older
1: the same
0: just,
1: to you.
0: Just beat you up.
1: Yeah,
0: and
1: yeah,
0: it's
1: right.
0: Like, okay, let me try that, see if that would work. And, you know, those are the things that's how we grew as players when we were younger, you know, years and years ago, was just that kind of exploration.
1: Well, now that said, with older stuff, the rosters, and Jed Fish is going through this now. I'm sure you're paying, I don't know if you're paying attention to Washington.
0: They're just not as good as they were.
1: They're just not as good as they were. We had a beat writer yesterday on him. He's explaining, I won't say making excuses, he's explaining his situation. And he's going up against, like, Iowa. Iowa destroyed him. They destroyed them. And he's talking about, and I was surprised as all hell, because Iowa is what Iowa is, and they look great against Washington. And he's talking about older rosters, things like that. And if you have an older roster, Michigan had an older roster, but with a bunch of transfers, you're at an advantage. Because you're talking 22, 23. Older is not 31 and 30. They're seasoned.
0: Yeah, the Washington piece for me is an interesting one. And I'm not really paying a whole lot of attention to Washington football when it's in the Big Ten, because who cares?
1: Right.
0: But it's you just wonder. It's such a drastic drop, you know, from when he first got there, and you know, and I don't know, is it related to money? Is it related to because there's the talent pool? You don't have a whole lot of people that are from Washington that want to go to Washington like before. I don't know, but they stink.
1: They do
0: at this point. Yes.
1: Yeah. No. And it's very odd. And I'm following it only because Jed was here, and it's kind of follows a pattern. You know, he's 3 years there now, and we'll see what happens to him up there. But it is what it is. We'll see if coaching does matter.
0: Well, it does matter, and you got. But see, they got money out there too. That's what doesn't make sense. I just wonder if they invested in the wrong quarterback, and you know, maybe they should have let the guy go when he went.
1: Yeah.
0: I don't know.
1: Yeah.
0: But I do know one thing. I said, my brother-in-law is an avid Purdue fan. He can't wait to watch that game tomorrow and have the Boilermakers put a put down on the Washington Huskies.
1: They play Friday again?
0: They play Friday, yeah.
1: Oh, wow. Oh, and where's it at?
0: I think it's at Washington.
1: Again? So they got beat at home. I mean, they look bad. So we'll see, because they played Friday night last time, and no one's going. I mean...
0: That's weird, too, because fall, taking a game, going to a game on a boat...
1: Yeah.
0: Off of Lake Washington. That's pretty cool.
1: Yeah.
0: It's the most scenic places I've ever been to watch a football game.
1: Yeah.
0: And you're saying no one's going to the games.
1: No. Wow. And while you don't win and you're not pleased, here's my issue, and I think we've talked about this, Jay, where you know, I'm booster A and I have a lot of money invested. I don't think I'm going to do this again if my team is 3-6.
0: Well, that's the issue. You know, I spent a lot of time today listening to McAfee, and they're talking about, they bring on Pete Thamel, and they're talking about how the 24-team playoff is you know, gaining steam.
1: Sure.
0: And a lot of it is that right there is to, you know, if we lose two games or lose three games, the season over.
1: Right, you know, right. And so I know where you're going
0: if
1: with
0: if you give more, you know, your boosters are putting in 30, 35 million to the roster average.
1: Yeah.
0: And now we're 9-3. We don't go to the playoffs 2 years in a row. Why do I keep giving?
1: It prolongs a coach's life, too.
0: Well, certainly. And so it's kind of that evolution. I just, you know, if they're going to do that, get rid of the conference playoff games because they're a waste of a weekend.
1: True.
0: And you know, it is the evolution. And bottom line is 90% of the universities understand that quality football at my university helps my sport. Okay. Helps my sport.
1: Say that again.
0: 90% of the universities in the country truly understand that if football at my school,
1: sure,
0: and I'm talking about coaches and administrators,
1: yeah,
0: if football is good at my school, then the rest of my sports have a better chance.
1: Oh, the rest of your sports. Okay, yeah. Well, and also you become a more high profile as a school.
0: Well, it's been proven. Mm-hmm. It's been shown that does work, and you know, alumni like to come back and pretend that they were 20 years old again.
1: Sure,
0: you know, and so if they got something to come back to, and it's a vibe and it's an energy, they can in the back of their minds they can say, well, you know what, it'd be good for my kids to come to the school. It still has the energy and pop that it did when I was there.
1: Right,
0: and that's just kind of the cycle of, you know, that's just kind of the cycle they're in, and so, you know, bottom line is you know, football matters, and these budgets are what they are. But you're right. If I'm contributing to something that's a loss, year in and year out, I'm going to stop giving, or, you know, you're going to have a new, you know, there's going to be a new coach.
1: Sure. I'll have to pay for that, too. We got to go. We're over.
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26: 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Traffic.
3: So far, we are in a pretty good shape on 10 east and westbound this afternoon. No problems to report through there. And also I-19 moving along. Construction has closed the westbound 10 on-ramp at Ajo Way for about another month. Construction Kinney closed west of the McCain Loop. And a wreck on Old Father and Ina with injuries. Lee Powell checking the roads.
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5: This is Storm Tracker 4 Chief Meteorologist Matt Broad as we make our way into the overnight hours on Thursday into Friday. High wind warning, steady winds 35 to 45 miles per hour with gusts approaching 70 miles per hour. Highly unusual, rare event here in Tucson. Please be safe. I'm Storm Tracker 4 Chief Meteorologist Matt Broad on News 4 Tucson.
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8: 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The pair are like chalk and cheese. There's no way their paths would ever cross on the outside. But as a fellow inmate, Robert sees through the lies and vows to do the unthinkable. Clear Lee's name.
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1: Hey, welcome back to Eye on the Ball here on Fox Sports 1450. I'm Steve Rivera. You're Jay John. You already mentioned, did you see this on the air that Cleveland beat?
0: Yes, well, I didn't say on the air, but Cleveland did beat Tampa Bay earlier today.
1: 3-2.
0: Okay. So,
1: okay, I'm surprised by that.
0: Well, it's, I like a lot of people, probably haven't watched any of it, that unless you're fans of the team. But, you know, there's something within a team, you know, Cleveland goes down 2-0 at home to the White Sox.
1: Mm-hmm, mm-hmm.
0: Then you go and you put three games together and win. You know, there's a, you get a certain unity within your team at that particular point. And right now, you know, Tampa Bay, they're not going to lose it to Tampa Bay. Tampa Bay's going to have to take it from them.
1: Yeah. Yeah, and arguably the second best team in the playoffs, at least you think, cuz you know, Milwaukee's the best team. At least was going into the playoffs.
0: You know, the Dodgers I'm not a Dodger fan. They're a team like they're like a cockroach. You have to kill them.
1: Yeah.
0: You know,
1: they're
0: not dead yet.
1: Yeah.
0: Yeah, so yeah.
1: We'll see. They could be. I mean,
0: yeah, we'll see. I mean,
1: tomorrow, right? They play tomorrow? Today.
0: No, they play tonight.
1: They play tonight, yeah. Yeah. Last night's game was good. It was, you know, back and forth. Like you said.
0: Yeah,
1: you
0: that's the thing about playoff baseball. They can have their epic moments. And with the Dodgers in the bottom of sixth and then the Brewers in the top of seventh, that was some pretty good October baseball.
1: Relentless, which is good for them. Anybody want to call, please do. Here's a good time to do that. We got about 7-8 minutes before we take our break and get a hold of Andy Lopez, one of my favorite guests here. 520-416-7440. Have we talked about his philosophy with players and how he recruited and talked about it? Maybe I don't think you and I have had this conversation. I love talking about it all the time. In fact, just with normal people or even sports fans and normal people. His ones, twos, and threes.
0: Okay. No, we haven't had the conversation.
1: Ones are the stars. Ones are the stars, the five stars. You love having them on your team, yada, yada. You go recruit those dudes. Twos are the malcontents of the group because you know they think they're ones and they're dying to be ones, but they're not ones, they're twos. And you need threes because they're dying to be better and they're not malcontents. They're not troublemakers, and they know their role. And maybe at one point they were a one, now they're a three, and eventually they can play like a one. But it's the twos that you have to worry about because, you know, they're not self-identified like we were talking about. They're not self-aware.
0: Well, the first thing that comes to my mind with all that as a coach is like, okay, I got to make sure my ones don't get soft and forget what they still could become. And
1: why they're there.
0: And I got to get my twos to, you know, to believe that it's okay to be who I am today and then, you know, just keep getting better. But, you know, I like, you know, you put the, you know, you got to put teams together however you want to organize it. You know, when you're doing roster construction and baseball is, you know, now they've got some baseball numbers. I don't know if it's, you know, it's 34 fulls now. Not everybody has all those, but you can't have 40 people on a baseball team anymore.
1: No.
0: And so you still have a lot more than a basketball team. And so you've got to find all those combinations of people because, you know, it's no different than why do the walk-ons have so much quote-unquote value in basketball? A lot of times are the walk-ons are the ones that are working or talking to their friends or the better players, and they're like, hey, dude, you know, quit your whining.
1: Yeah, yeah, yeah.
0: You know, you're good.
1: Yeah.
0: You know, and so everybody's got a role.
1: That's funny.
0: Got a role. And so if I got threes, if I got threes that are taking extra batting practice and taking extra ground balls or doing other things with somebody else, make my team more of a team.
1: Sure, sure. No, again, back to the years when you were coaching, you had the Josh Pastners who knew that he was a three or a four, more of a four of a five, helping the ones get better, right, going into the gym and shooting and shooting and shooting, not worried about chasing the ball down to give them another shot or whatever. And the twos, we don't need to go into twos because you had twos in 2001 and eventually kind of got that settled. But you have those. You become more of a psychologist. We got a quick call. Hello, you're on the air and on the ball. Who's this?
13: Hi, Steve. This is Don. Hey. Hi, Jay.
0: Hi, Don.
1: Hey, Don, you got cut off yesterday. I didn't know you didn't come back, but...
13: Yeah, I heard a beep in my ear, and I could still hear you guys, and it was gone.
1: Okay.
13: You're talking about the ones, twos, and threes. The one thing that I always wondered, and I always would want to know, is how, and Coach Lopez is going to be able to answer this, how does a baseball coach even recruit a team? Because you could have, you know, the top recruiting class and they all get drafted and they all go pro. So you got to recruit, you know, do you recruit a one, two twos and three threes or how do you manage that and keep your sanity? Because you got to still be competitive and you got to bring guys in that can play. But I mean, how do those guys do, how have they always done it? And now you add NIL to it.
1: Right.
13: Well, it's mind-boggling.
0: The NIL piece, that's a tricky one, certainly. But I would say in how you've done it in the past is you know that kids have to, once they start school, they have to play for 3 years. So I think you've got to figure out, you know, that balance within your roster year to year so you're not boom or bust. You know, you're going to lose some kids after the junior year, but we've got these guys coming up. You know, however that plays out, you're just going to have to, you know, put that up on a big old grease board and say, you know, we're not going to have them this year, but we're going to have so-and-so grow and turn into this and blah, blah, blah. But you know, now the NIL, to your point, it changes a lot of things.
1: Yeah, and the twos and the threes, if they're any good and people notice, they're gone somewhere else.
13: It's crazy because we had the kid that came from Vegas. Everybody knows the son, the baby G from last year, and he's at UNLV this year. He was only in Tucson for a year. He didn't play. I think he started out. He was hurt, and then he never played. And then he transferred. Well, he transferred back home is what he did. So he probably, that was probably more familial than baseball. But you know, it's weird. You know, kids come in and then they go away and it's, I just, man,
1: hey, let me ask
13: I don't
1: you.
13: Know if I could, it's asleep.
1: Did you go to the game on Friday, U of A baseball?
13: I was out of town on Friday. I saw them the week before at TEP or Keno against the Nonajeros. I didn't go that Friday. My son did.
1: Do you know what happened? Because we were asking ourselves what happened because the website didn't say anything about what happened.
13: They won. He said, it was a lot like
1: the first game.
13: Well, it was a lot like the last game. It was like my son was saying, he goes, I don't know what's wrong with Hermosillo's pitching because they can't throw strikes.
0: Yeah. Because the first game was 17-11.
1: Right.
13: Yeah. At the beginning, I mean, they walked the bases full and then we had, at the at the baseball fiesta. They walked them loaded a couple of times. One time we got a single, another time we got a base clearing double, and it was bad. And then they started hitting. Their bats woke up a little bit, and then our guys, and it was like from the fourth inning on, it was pretty competitive. But to start the game, it was bad. But I heard it smelled really good at High Corbett last Friday. They had the food trucks out there. They didn't have the normal snack bars.
1: Right.
13: And so.
1: Yeah. Okay.
13: My son sent me a picture. I was in Vegas, and my son sent me a picture, and the stadium was full of smoke.
1: Nice.
13: I go, oh, man.
1: Nice. I
13: heard that picture smells good.
1: It was a great day. It was a great day.
13: Saturday's going to be nice, too. I remember hearing they were going to play Pima, you know, coming up soon. I'm glad I heard Coach Hakomi, AD Hakomi. And I'm glad I heard him say to know the time. I mean, I probably would have found out. I'm glad I found out ahead of time, so I'm not finding out too late.
1: Right. Okay. Hey, we got to go, Don. Thanks for calling.
0: Thanks, Don.
13: Thanks, guys.
1: Yeah, we'll talk to you.
13: Take care.
1: Now. We're going to take the break, get a hold of Coach Lopez on the other side.
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2: I love having you on.
3: How you guys doing, man?
2: You're one of the best...
3: What a joy.
2: One of the best storytellers around. How you doing? Are you watching... you got to be watching baseball.
3: Yeah, I am. I really enjoy the pool. I don't watch much of the regular season, and I'm sorry to say that, but I just don't. And I'm going to sound... Yeah, I'm going to be 73 here in about a month, so I really am the grumpy old man now. Right, but I don't watch a lot of professional baseball during the regular season. But I really do watch as much as I can of the postseason because it's serious.
2: Yeah,
3: they're playing hard. They're getting after it. Every pitch counts. And I'm the grumpy old man. You know, I don't like guys that don't run 90 feet on a routine ground ball in March or April. But they run hard. They run hard in October, you know, and little things like that. But yeah, I am watching it.
4: So
2: you say the same thing about the NBA?
4: Well, no, you're 100% right. As you're saying this, Coach, I'm thinking, well, that's why I think about the NBA. You know, I'm not going to want to watch until it's serious.
3: It counts.
4: You know, and now baseball gets their playoffs done in 5 weeks. You know, 4 or 5 weeks takes the NBA 2 months. But again, you can, I look at the Dodgers and I'm like, okay, so Diaz barely pitched all year, but now he's healthy for the playoffs. And Snell barely pitched all year, and Glasnow's hurt all the time. But, you know, we find a way to get healthy for the playoffs, and it's no different in the NBA with a lot of those guys. But, you know, I'm just curious, you know, we're talking during the break, and we had a caller in last call about how when you come to the University of Arizona, for the 2002 season, you know, you had a philosophical approach to roster construction, you know, and as I've heard Steve say, the ones, twos, and threes. So I'm not going to profess that I fully understand, you know, what goes into those designations. But, you know, can you just talk about that philosophical approach to roster construction? And then go ahead.
3: Yeah, and it's really basic. I mean, I never took myself seriously, and I'm not the smartest guy out there. I just had the Lord bless me with good players and good coaches, and things worked out in my career. But I really did simplify things very simply by, you know, what's a one, what's a two, what's a three, and I always believe you got to get a couple ones. I mean, my wife could see a one. My wife could go on the field and go, man, that guy's a really good player. Yeah, well, that's a one. You know, that's a one. I always believe you had to have a couple ones in your program because, you know, they really take you to the next level. They're just uber talented. Everybody knows that they're uber talented. You got to recruit those guys like crazy. You got to fight everybody to get them. And then when you get them, they work on your side. And then you got to get a ton of threes. And the threes were, you know, again, Steve and I talk about this, but I've been on a couple of times, the Alex Mejias of the world, where nobody really wanted Alex Mejia. In fact, he wanted to go to Pepperdine because his dad played at Pepperdine. When I was at UCLA, Alex Mejia was our shortstop on that 2012 club. You know, Pac-12 player of the year, All-American, the whole deal. I mean, just a phenomenal, phenomenal player, unbelievable leader, tremendous makeup. Again, he was a three, and I tell the story a lot. At the time he was playing here, there was a shortstop at Arizona State. Name escapes me. He was from Miami, and everybody was on him. Everybody, all the scouts were. And when we played Arizona State, I would go to Mejia. He got used to it, but the first time I did it, he kind of looked at me. I went.

0: during stretch, you know, 2 hours before game time, and I go, hey, Alex, look at all the scouts. He goes, yeah, it's a big series, coach. I said, yeah. You know what? They're all here to watch him. And I pointed to the shortstop. And he looked at me. He looked at me. I went, oh, no, they're here to watch him. So, you know, just do the best you can, all right? And then he, oh, my God, Jay, he outplayed that shortstop for 3 years. It was lights out. So that's the three, the kid that, you know, he's going to make himself into a really good player for you, and he's got all the intangibles. And I tried to stay away from the twos. The two is a three. He thinks he's a one. So he's always complaining about playing time. He's always complaining about this. He thinks he's a superstar, but he's not. He's not. So to me, that was a two, and I tried to stay away from those twos as much as I could. Now, how did I distinguish that? I did a lot of homework, man. I would call opposing coaches. I would go to the campus and talk to counselors. I would talk to the history teachers of their classes. I really would. I would get as much background information as we could. Because again, we could go out and see the abilities. You know, Alex Mejia wasn't a 10-year big leaguer. In fact, he's playing in the Mexican League as we speak still. I think this is last year. He's been telling me that for the last 5 years. And he's had a great career down there. He did get a little bit of a touch in the St. Louis Cardinal organization, but he wasn't that uber talented kid. But yet he's exactly what you need to win a national championship at the college level. So you know, you see who they are physically, but man, my assistant coach, Mark Wazikowski, you know, head coach at Oregon, we really worked hard at finding out what were the background makeup of these guys. And Kurt Heyer's the same way on that club, man. We did a thorough research on Kurt, and everybody we talked to said he's just a phenomenal young man. But you could see he throw strikes, but he didn't throw hard, you know. And I mean, he was 88, 90 max, but he threw strikes. I mean, he rolled out of bed throwing a strike, and, you know, he's our best pitcher for 3 years. So, yeah, the ones and twos and threes. So, yeah, you know, you're going to get a couple. Well, hopefully you're going to get a couple ones, right? You know, we were never going to get five or six of them because pro ball is going to take them.
1: Yeah.
0: And you're going to battle the major programs. On the West Coast at the time, it was Arizona State, Stanford, USC. You know, Oregon State became a program about my fifth or sixth year here. They became a program. So we're all going to get our share of ones. So you got to get a couple ones. But, you know, boy, those threes for me were the difference makers.
2: How many kids did you lose that you probably waited until the first day of class that you said, oh,
0: well, way back in the early 90s, they could sign until they entered the classroom.
1: Oh,
0: I have a story at the University of Florida. I got a kid. I'll leave his name out. He was from Pennsylvania. I'm at Florida. So we used to recruit that East Coast now. And 6'4", 91, 92. And back then, 91, 92 was a real hard thrower back in, this was 95. No. This is about 97, 1997. Anyway, great breaking ball, 6'4", just, you know, he passes all the eye tests. And we got a lot of the background information. We thought this was great. So he shows up a week before campus. We all know the routine, Jay, right? They come in, get their dorms, da-da-da-da-da. Well, my wife and I babysat this young man. We'll say his name was Bob. We babysat Bob, his mom, his two little sisters. We babysat them for a week. I mean, we took them to the movies. We took them shopping. We did this. And then my assistant coach at the time, Mark Wazikowski, I said, Waz, you got to go to his dorm and walk him to his first class. And that's how we got him. I mean, Baltimore was trying to sign him on campus. So, I mean, it's almost like you kidnapped the kid from the scout and get him into that first class. And once he walks in his first class, he cannot sign. He could not sign. Yeah.
2: Yeah.
0: Yeah. Oh, yeah. Yeah. Yeah, I did that a few times.
1: Yeah.
0: And we lost a few times.
1: Yeah.
0: We lost the kid here.
1: Yeah. Believe it. You know, you got to be diligent on that kind of stuff. Especially, especially the way baseball is set up, you know, because it's so late and stuff. So, coach. So I'm a native Tucsonan. You're a native Southern Californian, and baseball college was everything in the West. Okay, there was no part of the country. And so I'm just, for our listener, a little bit to set up my question. I'm just throw some numbers out here because you went from Pepperdine, to Florida, okay, and then back to the University of Arizona. All right, so from, and again, it's and I remember these things because it's in my lifetime wheelhouse. From 1967 to 1988, 18 of the 22 national collegiate champions are from California, universities in California or Arizona. And in that window, there were seven runner-ups, okay?
0: Right.
1: Since 2010, okay, and we don't have baseball finals in COVID, so 16 seasons, 13 champions are from the South, and 13 runner-ups are from the South, okay? And in the middle, when you're in Florida, and a little bit when you get to Arizona, it's pretty even, the 90s and the 2000s. My question is, what's changed? What's changed?
0: I played at UCLA from 74, 75, 76. USC dominated, absolutely. Tells you how smart I was. No, I made a good decision. Anyway, I got recruited to USC, but I chose UCLA. Man, I had a great time there, and I'm really proud of my degree and had a great experience there. And Coach Adams was a blessing. My head coach was a blessing to me in every way, shape, and form. But I watched USC win, like, literally 3-4 national championships in a row, just back, quack, quack. Okay. We came here in 76 as a player. I'm at UCLA. We came here. I think Arizona was in the WAC, fellas. Yep. I think they were in the WAC at the time. Yeah. Okay. We came here, played a 3-game series with Arizona, then drove up on the bus and played Arizona State 3 games, and then flew back to LA. They were, you know, both those Arizona State were not in our conference. And here's the difference. We left a high school facility at UCLA. At that time now, 74, 75, 76, and the 70s, we left a high school facility. In other words, it was a high school facility. The bleachers were that way. The scoreboard was that way. It was a high school facility. And we showed up in Tucson. I'll never forget. And I walked out on a Thursday night. You know, the teams always come on Thursday, practice that night, and then play Friday, Saturday, Sunday. Holy smokes. We were at a stadium. Dan said it was a stadium. And then we go up to Arizona State, and that's a stadium. Packard, it's a stadium. The only one that had a stadium on the West Coast other than Arizona State was USC, Daigle Field. So you had those three schools had stadiums. Nobody else had stadiums. Nobody on the West Coast. I mean, Sunken Diamond was Sunken Diamond, but, I mean, these were stadiums, right? And then, you know, if you do the history of it, you go back, and there was a guy by the name of Skip Bertman that ended up at LSU around 1985-86. And Skip Bertman, this is my honest, and Skip and I are dear friends. He passed away a couple months ago, and, you know, miss him dearly. But Skip Bertman and I became dear friends during my time at Florida, very close friends. And I said it to Coach Bertman about a year and a half ago. I said, Coach, every college coach right now that's making $1 million a year in college baseball, and some of them are, needs to send you a thank you note with a donation. He literally turned the SEC into a monster because he did it at LSU, and all the other athletic directors said, hey, if he can do it, then we're going to do it. And they did it, man. And I'll be honest with you, guys, I was there in 95. I was there from 1995, University of Florida, from 1995 to 2001. So I came here in 2001, I think. It was different, man. It hurts me to say that because I'm a West Coast kid. I'm a Pac kid. You know, I played the Pac. I love the Pac. The greatest move I made was coming to Arizona and ending my career here. And I mean that. I'm not just saying that to sugarcoat this. I love it. I mean, we retired here. We love it here. But, man, the SEC, when they get serious about a sport, they attack it. They attack it. And, I mean, it's just not baseball. I mean, baseball, they got serious when Skip showed that he could do it, he did it. Everybody else said, we're going to go right along with it. Hey, I was at Florida for 7 years, and we renovated our stadium 3 times.
1: Wow.
0: In 7 years.
1: Yeah.
0: And the first time my AD said, we're going to renovate it and do this and do that, I walked away from that and went, why? This stadium is fantastic. I just left Pepperdine, you know, 3,000 students. You know, a little nice little stadium, but, you know, come on. And you know, we're going to renovate. We're going to put stadium. We're going to bleachers in the outfield. We're going to do this. I'm like, okay. But I walked away from that meeting going, why? Like, why are we doing that? You know, I mean, yeah, just Yeah, when they get serious about it. I think they got serious about softball, too, man. Yeah. That's my country. They got serious about softball.
2: Very you awesome.
0: Know? So Very they, awesome. Yeah, when they want it, man, they attack it.
2: So let me ask you.
0: And I think a lot of it has to do with, I'm sorry, go ahead.
2: No, you go. A lot has to do with money, probably.
0: No, I think, I mean, come on. There's 90,000 people in Gainesville, Florida, six times a year in the fall. I mean, there's 90,000 human beings at a football game six times a year. You know, come on. That generates a lot of money.
2: Sure does.
0: You know, it all works.
2: Let me ask you, because I don't think I've asked you this. You were in the game for a long time. In fact, you left prematurely. I think I still remember the press conference, you know, 62, 63, and I'm thinking, Coach, you've got a lot of life left. You just gotten tired of it. But how's your coaching tree look? Who's out there?
0: Well, let's see. I got, you know, Woz is obviously at Oregon, okay? And then I've got Steve Rodriguez is at Baylor, but you know he's now out in pro ball. He was there for a while. I got a lot of my young guys there. They're just coming through the ranks. Now, one is a head coach, Bobby Renard, is a head coach, the junior college head coach at in the Jacksonville area in Florida. Gary Henderson, head coach at Utah. Rafi Valenzuela has done a great job. He's in pro ball with the Devil Rays, and he's won I think three of the last 4 years in A ball and Double A ball manager in terms of A ball and minor league. So he's moving up the ranks. Who else, guys? That call me? Gosh, I think that's
2: New
0: about
2: Mexico,
0: it right
2: New Mexico
0: now.
2: Mexico or no? New Mexico.
0: I got my son out there. Yeah, my son's out there. He's the associate head coach now, Steve. Oh. They gave him the title. I don't know if they gave him a raise, but they gave him the title.
2: Yeah, that does wonders. That does wonders when you're getting quarters to do your laundry.
0: But I joked with my wife. I said, he must have got a raise. Oh, Lynn, she goes, why? I said, well, he bought a house. I mean, he called me up and said, Dad, they want me to be this. He had gotten a couple offers, so it was kind of one of those things to go out and be. He's a pitching coach, and he got a couple of offers. But that tells you how smart he is. He's a pitching coach in a place that's 5,000 feet above sea level. And the wind blows out, too, on top of that.
2: Yeah,
0: and
2: sure.
0: you come on, Steve, you're from Albuquerque. You know what that weather's like.
2: Yeah, sure.
0: Are you from New Mexico?
2: Right.
0: He got the title of associate head coach last year, and so he's out there. And I've got a couple other guys, loose guys in pro ball. Not loose, but guys in pro ball. They're, you know, going through the ranks of it, yeah.
2: So let me ask you, tell me the coach from Oregon State that we had on maybe 2-3 months ago.
1: Pat Casey.
2: Okay, I don't know why I couldn't remember.
0: Yeah.
2: So he was talking, I don't know why this made me, guy like, my eyes raised, but it makes sense to me how he recruited, right? He recruited
1: shortstops.
2: And then he found positions for them because they're the best athletes on the field.
0: Without a doubt.
2: What a damn brilliant idea. If I was a slash shortstop second baseman, I couldn't play right to save my life because I can't see.
0: Yeah. But
2: did you have a philosophy?
0: That's not
2: like
0: a secret
2: that?
0: Now.
2: Did you have a philosophy?
0: Well, no, that's not. I mean, that's basically what everybody does.
2: Oh, hell.
0: But, let's look at the 2012 Arizona National Championship team. Ready?
2: Go.
0: The left fielder was Johnny Field, was a middle infielder in Las Vegas in high school. The center fielder, Joey Rickert, was a center fielder. Okay. The right fielder was Rob. Ref Snyder, he was a shortstop in high school. The third baseman was Mahias Bream. He was a shortstop at Cienega. The shortstop was Alex Mejia. He was a shortstop in Southern California. The second baseman was Trent Gilbert. He was a shortstop at Torrance High School in Southern California. And the first baseman was Brandon Dixon, who was a shortstop in Marietta, California.
1: That's awesome. You're a baseball guy, Steve. You should know that.
2: I do. You know what? It makes total sense now.
1: It does.
2: You know, when did you find out? When I was 62 years old?
0: Yeah. No, because you know what? Hey, come on. Hey, Steve, I was a shortstop. Come on. The best athletes on the field, man.
2: But here's the most important question. You were a shortstop, but did your wife think you were 1, 2, or 3?
0: She's still voting on me on that one, man.
2: The jury's still out.
1: The jury's still out, man. I understand.
0: 43 years into it, I don't have a label yet. I'm working on it.
1: That's awesome. Your former coaching rival, Pat Murphy, now the head coach with the Brewers, a little bit of seasoning in pro ball as a coach before he gets this post.
0: Yes.
1: San Francisco and San Francisco Giants bring a guy, Tony Vitello. I'm a Giants fan, but directly from University of Tennessee to be the manager. That's not gone so well. I don't know how it's going to turn out. But that being said, what are the unique challenges for a coach from a college coach to move to the pro level?
0: I think the biggest thing is, and Jay, you know this from just, you know, your background. Because okay, Billy Donovan and I, we lived right next door to each other in Gainesville, and families, you know, we used to carpool our kids to basketball and dance and all the rest. And when Billy got in the NBA, I talked to him one day, and he said, "Hey, Lopes, you know the difference is this NBA is the players' game.
2: Yeah,
0: you know it's." It's you know, in college it's Billy Donovan versus Rick Pitino.
1: Mm-hmm.
0: You know, it's Lou Olsen versus whoever, right?
2: Right.
0: There you go. But in the NBA, you're there, but it's the players, and that's the same thing in professional baseball. You know, Murph's done a great, and I got along great. I've known Pat Murph since 1989. In fact, we've been texting back and forth the last 2 weeks because you know, he's in postseason now.
1: Yes,
0: and
1: sir.
0: I got along great with Murph. And I applaud what he's done. But you're right, Jay. He did it the right way from the standpoint that, he got let go at A-State. And he went right into pro ball. I mean, he was A-ball, a little bit of double-A ball. He was in El Paso for a couple years in triple-A ball.
2: He was
0: and then he became the bench coach. Yeah, that's right.
2: He was
0: there
2: for a while.
0: And then he was went to a bench coach with Kerry Council, one of his ex-players at Notre Dame. So he got through the ranks of it, and I think he got a flavor and a feel for what this pro ball world is. Come on, who are we kidding? When a kid's 18, 19 years old, you can say some things or do some things. You are not going to say that to a guy that's 28 years old with a wife and two kids.
1: Mm-hmm.
0: You know? Right. And on top of that, making 10 times more money than you're making. You're not going to do that. So you learn how to manage the clubhouse is basically what it comes down to. You know, again, there's a lot of guys. I mean, come on, who are we kidding? There's nothing new under the sun. I mean, there's a right time to call a hit and run. There's a right time to call a steal. There's a right time to make a pitching change. There's, you know, da-da-da-da-da. But who's managing that clubhouse? You know, who's making those guys play hard? And I tip my hat to a man, Murph. He's doing a great job with those guys. But, I mean, come on, fellas. Hey, I saw him hit and run twice last night, steal a couple bases. I mean, they're doing things that just aren't normal in Major League Baseball now. You know, I mean, that's just not the norm.
2: They're playing Andy Lopez ball from 1995. I mean, honestly.
0: Exactly. No. Murph and I were on. We were texting last week. Real strong text. I said, Murph, what are you doing, man? You're doing everything that says can't be done. He's laughing back and forth. I go, Murph, I said, it's college baseball in the big leagues, man.
2: Yeah.
0: I mean, guys are bunt. They bunt. They hit and run. They steal a base. I mean, what do we got going here, you know? And he's laughing. He's going, hey, it's working, man.
2: I hate having you on the show because I don't want to get you off the show, but I'm not going to, so I'm going to go a little extra for you if you can. Let me ask you, because you say you talk about Murph. You're 72, like you say, 72, 73. And I said you probably called it a day way too early. Did you ever think, when you said goodbye that you would ever come back or wanted to? Because you still had a lot of life in you.
0: I had an offer. I'll say it now. I had an offer from an SEC school my second year out. I was doing television, if you remember, Steve. I was doing Pac-12 Network. Mm-hmm. And I had an offer from an SEC school in the state of Alabama. And there's only two schools in there. Yeah, there's only two schools, so you can flip a coin on which one it was. And it wasn't where Nick Saban coached. All but anyway, they called. Hey, coach, we watched the broadcast last night. And, boy, you sound strong. You sound like you're – how you doing? You know, and I kind of went, I'm doing okay. In fact, we were at the kitchen table, my wife and I, was about 11 o'clock in the morning, you know, 3 hours difference from them. And they said, hey, how about you come down and we talk about this job? And I wish I could have videotaped it. I said, hey, well, you know, let me give it a couple of days and then we'll talk. And we left it at that. I hung up my phone. I looked at my wife, Linda, and I said, hey, babe, that was That was Auburn. And they and she went, what? I said, yeah, they wanted to maybe come down and talk to about the position. And she goes, have you lost your mind? So that was not lived out very long.
1: That one was short lived.
2: Now you know why I'm single. Yeah. Now you know why I'm single.
0: Yeah, it was a quick one.
1: So
0: that was it.
1: A question for you. When I'm young here in Tucson, I once watched Bob Horner hit a ball out of Arizona Stadium. So hard and so fast, it was a rocket. You know, I don't even think Terry Francona had a chance to turn his head. So after aluminum bats were rid of aluminum bats in, 1998, after a, USC Arizona State final, it was like 18-12 or some business like that. How did that change college coaching? How did that change college baseball? Or did it once the aluminum bats were gone?
0: I lived in there, and I'm going to show my age. I'm at UCLA. Jim Easton, the owner of Easton Bats Company, he was more into hockey than he was into baseball at the time. But he's a UCLA alum, and we're practicing. My first year at UCLA is 1974. We're practicing, and he shows up with a couple of salesmen, and he's got all these aluminum bats. There's no label on them. There's nothing. Again, we're using wood. I used wood my entire life until my last year at UCLA, and then aluminum bat showed up. And we swung these aluminum bats as a test for him. And we laughed. Oh, my God. The rest of my teammates and I were like, what is this guy? This guy's out of his mind. Aluminum bats? What are these guys? This never going to work. And, lo and behold, here it is now. Kids are paying like $500 a day for bats now. But anyway, or their parents are. They were juiced back then. They really were. No lead was safe. I mean, we went to Kentucky in 1998. We went to Kentucky, and a guy named Brandon Webb. Remember that name,
1: yeah.
0: Brandon Webb?
1: Yeah.
0: He was a starting pitcher that night.
1: Yeah,
0: pitcher for
1: the Diamondbacks.
0: We hung 16 runs in three innings.
1: Oh my gosh!
0: We beat them 34-4.
2: Wow!
0: And it was the most miserable. It was the most miserable game I've ever been a part of, and we won, but it was miserable. It was, guys were hitting home runs off their front foot, and it was just miserable. And I remember going back to the hotel with my assistant coaches and going like, this is no fun. This is ridiculous. This is crazy. In 1998, LSU had a third baseman who had, 35 home runs. Their third baseman, he hit seventh in the lineup. He had 35 home runs. I work with the pitchers. I did not let my pitchers at Florida watch LSU take batting practice. I would make up reasons to have meetings in the clubhouse during their batting practice sessions before the game. It was ridiculous. It changed it from the standpoint that the game became a little bit more realistic again. Yeah. It wasn't realistic in the night. The game that you mentioned, Jay, Mike Gillespie's a dear friend of mine. He since passed away. And Murph was the head coach at Arizona State at the time. I think the final score was 24-16.
1: Something crazy.
0: I remember calling Mike Gillespie the next day and congratulating me. He said, I guess I should be happy, right? And I went, yeah, you just won the national championship, Mike. And he goes, God, what a mess. And I went, yeah, this isn't good, man. Yeah. This isn't good. Andy, yeah, it was bad.
2: We got to go. We're way over.
0: Okay, man.
2: You're the best, man.
0: Oh, I'm sorry.
1: Thanks, Coach.
2: You're the best.
0: Okay, guys.
2: Thank you.
0: Hey, man. Thanks for having me, fellas. All right, keep up the good work.
2: Thank you. That was a lot of fun.
3: This report. 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
28: A terrified woman tells the operator she's been kidnapped, assaulted, and that she's trapped in a room with her attacker. He's fallen asleep, so she quietly and ever so carefully finds his phone and calls for help.
29: Is there any way you can get out of the building?
30: I don't know without waking him, and I'm scared.
28: The call was coming from inside a house in Ashland, Ohio. This 911 call began an investigation that would turn the town of Ashland into a crime scene. In this rural stretch of Ohio, women had been going missing.
31: We've got something big going on here.
32: The first thing that hit my mind is a monster.
28: A new series.
1: You know, it makes sense. I mean, he's kind of tough on his twos there, because twos aren't bad. If you can reach that two and get him to understand, you know, where yeah. they're at, then, well, you know, that's talent being used in the right way.
2: Isn't that the problem, though? Get him to understand.
1: That's the thing. I mean, again, I go back to the deal. At Will Bynum's third game his freshman year, he's going to transfer.
2: Yeah, right.
1: You know, and it's like, whoa, wait a minute. But, you know, you figure some things out, and generally, you know, you get that as a, you know, now you don't have that same luxury with your time today because yeah. everybody's looking to be
2: to leave
1: one and out, move on, get yeah. more money. But
2: yeah,
1: yeah. And that other window, if you could, if Coach Lopez was able, you know, to find that too, and you know, turn him into somebody that, you know, in year three you'll be ready, you know, and just buy into that. Then, you know, we have to. I'm going to guess that the kid Mejia keeps talking about moved from a three to a two because the talent level as he got better. But he already had his mindset.
2: I think, no, but that's not how you go. I mean, you go from a three to a one, you bypass because this two's more attitude.
1: Got it.
2: Two's okay. more attitude than it is anything else. It's not talent, it's attitude yeah. because they're become the pain in the asses yeah. that you know, want, you probably need.
1: Well, you need.
2: But you can't, you know, yeah. I'll give you some names off the air.
1: Okay.
2: That I know were twos okay. that I covered.
1: Yeah. Anyway,
2: you know, because it's all self-awareness.
1: Well, it is. And are you, you know, athletes get better when they operate from the inside out.
2: Mm-hmm.
1: When they operate from the outside in, then they listen to noise.
2: Sure.
1: Okay, and then they get confused sure. and they get distracted, and then they're not the day-to-day improvement.
2: And level. I don't so, know, and you lived it. You lived it because I don't know if baseball's this way because I didn't cover baseball like my friends did. But basketball, the outside noise is pretty damn strong.
1: Yeah. Well, it's one of those sports where you're just closer to the fans, all right? And you can high-five a fan.
2: And I'm talking about family.
1: Well, all of it, right? Because to that point, I mean, everybody – not everybody understands and can see what's going on in a football game.
2: Mm-hmm.
1: And not everybody understands everything that goes on within a baseball game, but everybody thinks they know basketball. I mean, it's just
2: right, and you see them and you get to see them because you see yeah. the faces and you yeah. see them, blah, blah, blah. No, I totally agree with yeah. you. They're not, they don't have helmets and they yeah. you don't have
1: yeah.
2: hats on.
1: Yeah. No question.
2: Yeah. It's tough. And I'm sure you had to deal. Like I said, before we went to a break, at some point, you have some psychology in you because you speak like you do that you have to, and it's more about knowing people.
1: Well, I do think you're always trying to set expectations, and when you understand your roster and your guys, okay, you know, we just talk about what expectations are. Again, you've heard me say this before. You know, kid says, "I don't know what my role is."
2: Oh, right.
1: That's not my. That, whoa, let's get this squared away right now. That's not my issue. That's a you issue.
2: Yeah, right.
1: You know, you have to create a role, and so that's just changing yeah. the way somebody thinks about some things that. And they go and they're not as detrimental to themselves.
2: I always ask you that phrase, and I have it in my text, but I always forget it because, you know, I'm just an old man. About the role thing. Tell me again.
1: Well, Coach, I don't understand my role. Whoa, whoa, whoa. That's not my problem.
2: Mm-hmm.
1: It's you. You have to create a role for yourself, okay? So if you can't figure out the construct of what you're being evaluated on, then you got to figure that piece out because right now you don't have a role because you've not created a role for yourself. It's not a coach.
2: Yeah, but what do you say? What's the? There's a couple of things you say regarding that.
1: Well, if you say better than your problems, that's not one of them. Why that is, but that's not creating a role for yourself. You got to be better.
2: That's one of your things, though. That's one of your
1: things. Yeah, you got to be better. If you're better than your problems, you're going to get you're going to get more chances.
2: You get more chances, right? Yeah. Right. Yeah. Right. Okay. That was one. I thought that was another one that you talked
1: probably
2: about.
1: Probably a lot of them.
2: Yeah. Well, all you coaches have your little, you know, like his was only in America. You know, when you ever heard that for him?
1: Sure.
2: Only in America. Someplace, you had the error, right? Someplace in America, someone's making that play.
1: Yep.
2: You know, and they're being recognized for it. You're not today.
1: Yeah.
2: Makes total sense to me.
1: Yeah.
2: And that's how you become champions.
1: Well, there's... You get to a certain point towards the top of that triangle, or the top of that mm-hmm. pyramid, mm-hmm. and there's not a whole lot of room. You know, it gets crowded. So the difference between staying on the roster and not many times is very, very slim. So having
2: talent isn't always
1: well, at the end of the day, you know, the reason why you may not be at the top of that pyramid is you're good, but do you fit?
2: Yeah.
1: So, you know, somebody else, those are the intangible pieces that
2: mm-hmm.
1: that making the right decision on that person, you know, may, you know, open up some other doors
2: sure.
1: within your team. It's just, it's one of those things that where, you know, it's why we're so fixated with sport and especially, you know, live sport.
2: I'll give you two, and it's not a surprise. And we've talked about it before, and I've talked about it, written about it. Two guys I covered, fantastic players, Damon and Khalid. Damon, we knew, was very good. We know Khalid was sensational. And Damon says, had Khalid had my work ethic, he would have been unstoppable. And he would have already was unstoppable. He was just had a fantastic career. But he kind of relied on his ability to be fantastic. If that makes any sense.
1: Well, I mean, it's an interesting comparison. I mean, I was a butler at the time, so I'm watching games, but I don't really know the intricacies, you know, of those two guys. But, you know, certainly, you know, the two uber-talented people, but I know Damon better than Khalid. Damon had a magnetic personality.
2: Yeah.
1: And, you know, there was also, you know, his father was a good player, too. So there was some listening things and pieces that Damon certainly always had some things to prove.
2: Mm-hmm. And to me, he's probably the second best player that I covered here in the history here.
1: Well, he definitely had a profound impact on Coach Olson, because yeah. I'm aware of that, because yeah. he told Coach, he says, Coach, we got to get rid of those big guys. There's no place for there's no place for me to go.
2: Yeah.
1: You know, and so all of a sudden, the type of big man for the U of A became more mobile, right. a little smaller.
2: Yeah, the Joseph Blairs of the world.
1: Well, you know, the A.J. Bramlett, Bennett mm-hmm. Davidsons, I mean, but they got a lot done and, again, gave the guards some room.
2: Yeah, exactly. We got to go. Great show today. Thank you, Jay. Talk to you next week.
1: Okay.
0: This report good. Is
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4: 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They run the football. Jahmyr Gibbs, James Cook, Christian McCaffrey, Kenneth Walker, Derrick Henry, different players, different schemes, but the same ability to make defenses respect the ground game. That might help explain what's happening in Denver. Sean Payton remains one of football's best offensive minds. Bo Nix has shown he can produce. Jalen Waddle and Cortland Sutton give the Broncos a talented receiving duo. Denver is averaging less than 20 points per game. Payton and Nix deserve their shared criticism, but the league's 25th ranked rushing attack certainly isn't helping. 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
10: It is win or go home for the LA Dodgers. Game 4 of the NLCS is about to start on FS1 as the Dodgers will be hosting the Brewers. Dodgers star Shohei Ohtani will bat leadoff tonight against Milwaukee, who will have a bullpen game tonight starting Shane Drouin. Tyler Glasnow will be on the mound for the Dodgers. Earlier today, the Guardians took down the Rays 3-2 in Game 3 of the ALCS. Cleveland now leads the best of 7 series 2 games to 1. Game four is tomorrow Friday in Cleveland. Right now, first pitch is set for 7 p.m. Eastern time. And week six of the NFL kicks off with Thursday Night Football in about 15 minutes from Denver as the Broncos will be hosting the Seahawks. Denver will have quarterback Riley Moss. He is active for tonight's game. Eagles quarterback Jalen Hurts will miss Sunday's game against Carolina because of a superficial blood clot in his leg. I'm Monty Bolaños.
0: One guy is happily divorced. One guy